0: start right now from Atlanta. The winner moves on to the NLDS to face the Dodgers on Saturday, and the loser goes home. It's also week four of the NFL. It's going to kick off with Thursday night football between the Steelers and the Browns. That's at 8:15 p.m. Eastern time. The Steelers are going to have cornerback Jalen Ramsey. He's been questionable with a wrist injury. He is active for tonight's game. For week four, for the Eagles, they are likely to be without wide receiver Devontae Smith as they take on the Rams. LA is expected to have wide receiver Puka Nacua back. Smith has been dealing with a hamstring injury. Texans wide receiver Nico Collins was limited in practice as he tries to return from his hamstring injury. New Cowboys cornerback Joey Porter Jr. practiced today with his new team. He has a chance to face the Texans on Sunday. I'm Monty Bolaños.
1: One guy is happily divorced. One guy is happily married. One guy gets called daddy by his three beautiful daughters. Aww. One guy gets called daddy after a credit card approval. One guy won a state high school basketball championship. One guy only covered a state high school basketball championship. One guy's been inducted into three halls of fame. One guy has only mocked a hall. Does this seem weird to anybody else?
2: Hey, I heard that.
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3: 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Hey, you can watch us. You can listen to us. 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Hit that button. 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Coming up at in about 28 minutes, Mark Funky Cole Medina.
5: I just saw him at Lakers Media Day, and I said, you ain't the real Mark if I don't hear the laugh.
3: And so did he laugh at you?
5: He did. It was good to see Mark.
3: So we'll do. We'll talk to him. The Jalen Duren deadline's coming up at midnight Eastern, so we're
5: about
3: already
5: less than 3 hours, give or take. Three plus hours. Yeah.
6: I'm so excited.
3: Yes. Was that Tim Tebow? Who was that?
5: It sounded like that. He got some stuff going on too.
3: He wasn't excited to talk to Pablo, I don't think.
5: Hey yo, Pablo. You know what you just told me, Alex? Pablo, you know, we was getting deep in there. You know I accidentally went in there and Alex got deep.
3: Okay, relax.
5: But Pablo, he ain't playing around with y'all. He said, if ain't nobody else going to do it, I'm going to do it.
7: Yo.
3: Well, but also.
5: What does Joey Votto got on?
3: I'm also going to be like, let's be honest. He's independent, which is easier to do nowadays, let's just be honest, than people doing real investigative journalism. Look at the numbers on what has happened. And I'm not going to get on soapbox.
5: I know what you're talking about.
3: But the 60 Minutes. Look at.
5: I was going to say,
7: isn't that crazy?
3: Cratered. The show's been on for 65 years or whatever, and it always top rated, always in the top 10 for all these years. Because people can appreciate investigative journalism and a deep dive.
5: Unbiased, impartial, just straight news.
3: Straight news, and that's why it was a popular show. But I think the ratings are 30 or 40% off. I don't have the exact number.
5: Hold on. This is how you know that man is all he cares about is sales. 30, 60 to 30% off? What is this, a deal?
3: I'm just saying.
5: Alex, this is how you know he always copping them deals. Not a drop in ratings. He's like, it's 60% off.
3: No, it's off.
5: Man, it's like a pair of jeans, Rob.
3: I'm giving it to you.
7: 60 Minutes about to be in JCPenney's.
5: About to be in Mervin's.
3: So we're waiting on the first pitch.
5: Yep.
3: Phillies and the Braves, right? In Atlanta, winner take all. They move on to the next round of division series. And then we also have, they'll take on the Dodgers, the winner of this, right? Takes on.
5: That'd be a good one. Right? If it's Braves-Dodgers, right. Or if it's Phillies-Dodgers,
3: it'd
5: be a good one.
3: And, of course, the Thursday night football game also is about to kick off. And that is
5: about 11 minutes away from that.
3: Yeah, Deshaun Watson and the Browns, surprising 2-1 start, and the Steelers 2-1 start.
5: Yeah, this is a big game.
3: Mike McCarthy in the division game and all that kind of stuff. So there's a lot of stuff going on there. All right, but let's talk about the football game. We just talked baseball in hour number one. I don't look at this, and I'm not trying to pass the buck. Of course, Deshaun Watson and the Browns want to win.
5: Yeah.
3: I'm being realistic. Are they going to be, if they're 3-1 after this, we need to take a look at it, right? And say, this is not what the doctor had dialed up or ordered or whatever. Kelvin, if they're 3-1, say they beat Pittsburgh and Deshaun plays well, I mean, where would you be? Because you were so out on him.
5: Yes.
3: What

0: what would this do in your psyche or your mind when you think of Deshaun Watson? You know what I mean? Yeah. And I'm just saying he plays. I'm not going to say those 9 touchdowns or anything like that. But they win, and he plays well and limits his mistakes.
1: Let's start with what this will mean for him and the Browns. I think for him, the only thing he can't do, in my opinion, Rob, he can't be the reason they lost. You get what I'm saying? He can't go full Rob Parker and throw 3 interceptions and fumble twice and, you know, give us the full CJ Stroud. So my point is, continue to be solid to good.
0: So he can play good. If they lose, you're like, okay, right.
1: Because if you're the Brown organization.
0: Because they're not a favorite. This would be 3 upsets in a row.
1: Exactly.
0: If they were to win. That would be 3 in a row.
1: And to his credit, and to another guy that you love, he's been Caleb-like in that he hasn't been great through the first 2.5 to 3.5 quarters. He's been inaccurate. He's only thrown 6 yards.
0: Game 2, he had a 140-something.
1: Right. No, it was with the second. But what he's doing great, I'm giving him credit here, he has a 91% completion rate in the fourth quarter with 253 yards, a few touchdowns, 0 interceptions. So he's completely, like, zoning in when it matters most in the fourth quarter. And that's been huge for the team because ultimately he's finding ways to win and give a boost to that team, which I think, you know, and even I would imagine that fan base who didn't have a lot of expectations, who maybe said, hey, well, let's get to Shadur. I'd imagine maybe there's a contingency of Browns fans who said, let's get to Dylan Gabriel. Like, let's see if there's something with those two.
0: I haven't heard any of those people.
1: Well, it's I'm saying living in Cleveland. And he is saying, hold off on all that. And to his credit, he has given Shadur or any quarterback change the Heisman. He's given him a push off because he's been playing well in the fourth and finding ways to win. So to me, if Shadur, even in a loss, it's a good Steelers team, right? So like a loss, that's a
0: 2-1.
1: That's good. They're favorites, right? There's no shame in a loss, but I think the biggest thing for me, he can't be the reason. He can't, you know, like I said, have a couple of fumbles, a couple of picks, just look bad against a tough defense. We know the Steelers typically are, you know, and that's the big thing for me. If they lose, you know, I'm making up a score. If they lose 21-17, he play fine. I think he gets another week. I think the Browns fans are like, all right, you know, he wasn't bad.
0: I don't think it would have to be. I just don't see like them making a change if they lose, and even if he doesn't play great, like he'd have to be really, really bad for them at this point. I don't think he's just another week.
1: No, I'm agreeing. I'm just saying, he doesn't start those conversations. If he doesn't play horribly, he doesn't even start those conversations.
0: I think because that's kind of died down. You don't even hear Shador's name mentioned anymore.
1: Like, and that's what I'm saying. Obviously, this is Thursday night. So the last show before the weekends, all the talk shows, sports talk shows, even our show, the conversation will be if he goes out there. Because remember, Game 1, he wasn't great. He wasn't great most of Game 2. He found a way to win. And even the first half of Game 3 wasn't great. Found a way to win. This will be fodder to say, see, he wasn't even great. He just had a good fourth quarter. And then he was horrible against the Steelers. So as long to me, if I'm Deshaun Watson.
0: I don't look at it that way. Cause I mean, you're making it like, I mean, I don't know how much of the games you watched too, but there were a lot of penalties in the first half where plays were brought back. You know what I mean? Mm-hmm. And holdings, you know what I mean? Where plays that he had. I don't think he was great, like the greatest quarterback ever, but I don't think anybody, and I'll give Todd Monken, he never wavered. Like fans were chattering, oh my God, how could you bring him and start him in Cleveland? Right. All that. Todd Monken, he said, even after Week 1, where he played better in the fourth quarter, mm-hmm. right? And he was like, oh, that's just, you know, window dressing. It wasn't in the flow of the game. It was at the end or whatever. But Todd Monken was like, I saw stuff in that I liked that he could carry to the next game. So he never really like was like, you know, he wasn't happy that they lost 35-10 or whatever the score was. But I think he's been consistent. I think that's helped him a lot.
1: This is really interesting to me. I was about to say something. I almost did a Rob Parker. I was like, let me just cheer.
0: What, on Al Michaels?
1: Yeah, he's just been living it up. You know what I'm saying? Just, you know, enjoying life at this point, at this age. I ain't mad at him.
0: He eats a steak every day, which I just can't. Like, every day. Isn't that what they say every day.
1: Wasn't that the Atkins diet? Eating a steak every day? I think that was Atkins diet. Like, eat a steak every day. Eat something like that. What was I about to say with Deshaun? Dang, I was about to say something. I'm going to cut my own self off. That's the biggest thing for me is just don't be the – go out there, play your game. Obviously, if you want to win, that's the goal. Tough game, divisional game. Aaron Rodgers looked great last week, 3 touchdowns. So if you lose, it's nothing bad. You're 2-2. Lost to a divisional rival, no shame in that. He can't be the reason, though. That's to me what he, I guess what I'm saying is that's what he's living with right now is once,

0: It goes with any quarterback in this position, right? Justin Herbert can't be that anymore. Like, you can't be the reason because now the conversations are being had.
1: But see, here's where I look at it. If you go and you
0: see CJ Stroud, another example. He's been playing fine. He's been playing fine, even good in some cases.
1: But their offense is, but they haven't scored points.
0: Right, and so he can't be the reason. He's a three interception game away from somebody. Bring in a backup.
1: Now, here's the only thing I'll say is,

0: and two.
1: You'll take that.
0: You would take that.
1: Yeah.
0: Am I right?
1: Like I'm about to look at their schedule.
0: There were underdogs on all four. Like there's no way you would look at that and be like, how are they 2-2? That's why I'm having a hard time thinking they're going to win tonight. I'm really, because I look at schedules and I look at records, right?
1: Yeah.
0: And I just go, are they really going to be 3-1 and win three straight upsets? Wow.
1: What is this? What? Remember, Monty, weren't you the one telling me? You know how like Google does fun things, like if it's a certain day? Look at this. I'm trying to, they got this weird, what is this? The Browns thing, because I'm looking at the Browns schedule and like this, the dog pound, they got the paw there, and like I can't get out of it. I'm trying to look at the schedule. Google, I didn't ask for all that.
0: We don't need all that.
1: I'm trying to look at this game. All right, let me click out of that. Dang, I was just trying to go to the schedule.
0: Stop being cute. We don't need cute. We just want the schedule.
1: Just trying to get to the schedule. I got to click on the dog puppy paw. All right, where was I? I was trying to get to who they got coming up next. My goodness, all this
0: after
1: technology.
0: This game, because then they must be going on the road after two straight home games.
1: All right, so at the end, so today the the Steelers, and then on the road to the Jets.
0: See, there's a game right there. Right?
1: Yeah, you're winnable. Now it gets a little tougher here. They go to Baltimore. They host Baltimore. But then you got to listen. The schedule is favorable to at least be competitive,
0: right?
1: And look up
0: where they
1: maybe
0: could win
1: 500.
0: Eight or nine games.
1: Seriously,
0: right?
1: What I mean is, after the Ravens, you go to the Titans. That's
0: you can
1: winnable.
0: Win that, yep.
1: Then you go. You do go to Pittsburgh after that, and then the Saints, who are a formidable foe, but you know it's not to think you could beat them. And then you host the Texans, which again,
0: depending on where they are,
1: that's beatable. And then the Raiders. So they got, and then the Falcons are mixed in here. The Giants are mixed in here.
0: So it's not inconceivable that they could be 500.
1: The schedule ain't bad if you're trying to be. Now, I don't know if you're a Browns fan. Are you mad? Like, I wanted to suck and hopefully get one of these three quarterbacks everybody's raving about.
0: Well, if they wanted to do that, then they would have started at Shador. I'm just saying, if they were trying to get the first overall pick.
1: Well, that was also part of my point about Shador. I've been telling you, as much as you think it's about him balling, my point was to see what he has. If he ain't it, cool, I know officially. And if he is, cool, I officially know as well. But Deshaun Watson getting in, and it's going to be a good one because I think two guys are trying to prove something. Deshaun Watson is trying to say, this couple game winning streak is nothing, meaning you don't even know I got more up my sleeves. Like, I'm back. I'm feeling great. We're winning. Aaron Rodgers trying to say, last week wasn't a fluke, and I can still go out strong, and we still can be. Don't basically raise your hand and say, don't sleep on us in the AFC. So you got two guys, two quarterbacks, trying to continue to win.
0: It'll be interesting,
1: for different
0: too,
1: reasons.
0: If Pittsburgh wins, right?
1: Because now you're looking at Pittsburgh 3-1.
0: Because then they'll be 3-1. They'll be like right where they want to be. They won a division last year.
1: And who's clear-cut in the AFC, right? There's no behemoth in the AFC.
0: Nope.
1: The Bills are looking, offensively like they're a problem. But maybe the Chiefs were kind of coming back to their old ways. But the Patriots are out of this. Broncos don't look unbeatable. I'm trying to think of the teams who were good. The Texans are 0-3.
0: Right. It's open. All right, 877-99 on Fox. Expectations tonight for Deshaun Watson. 877-99 on Fox. Can he win this game? What would it say if he won three straight upsets?
1: That'd be huge. That'd be huge.
0: Beating the Steelers, a division rival. Where are you on Deshaun Watson? Has he changed your mind at all? Is this a big game for you and thinking where he is? Or you're not expecting him to win, but play well. What are the expectations tonight, Thursday Night Football, for Deshaun Watson and the Browns? We want to hear from you. It is The Odd Couple, Fox Sports Radio.
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0: What's this one? Oh, man. Shout out to Holly Robinson Peake. Wait, was she on that one?
1: Yeah.
0: 21 Jump Street. Johnny Depp, back in the day. Richard Grieco. You weren't even born. How you know all this?
1: Yeah.
0: What are the Nick at Night you've been watching? I respected it.
1: Well, but there's a lot of reruns. Like, people wind up watching stuff that they never really watched.
0: Oh, big facts.
1: I was the same. I watched. You don't think I watched Perry Mason when I was a kid, dude?
0: I mean, you were alive for Charlie Chaplin and stuff.
1: I wasn't alive for Perry, for Perry Mason.
0: Ah, Kelvin Rob
1: Parker. Original run. I was not watching CBS in the 50s.
0: Kelvin Washington, Rob Parker. File of Fear. File! File of Fear with J.R. Gamble. Coming up in a few minutes. There's no time like October. The NLDS. I jumped all the way. Oh, let me back that up. Hit me with a rewind sound.

0: 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We got Shop Talk coming up in a little bit as well. All right, let's take a call. We got game three. We have a big one going on between the Braves, Phillies and Braves.
1: And the Phillies came up to bat. I know they got a hit. No, they didn't score a run. And the Braves are about to come up to bat. And
0: we'll see what's happening there. We got Thursday Night Football.
1: And the
0: Browns, was it 3-0? The ball. 3-out, I mean?
1: Yeah, I think it might have been 3-out. And now the
0: Steelers are moving a little bit here. So, yeah, we'll keep you up about 10-plus minutes. And that will keep you updated on that. All right, the question, though, pertaining to this game was, Deshaun Watson, what are you expecting from him this game? What are you hoping? And kind of more or less, how big is this for him? Chance to go 3-1 would be huge.
1: Which would be really unexpected and big time.
0: 877-99 on Fox.
1: All right,
0: let's take a call.
1: Rockefeller in Louisiana.
0: It's the Rock.
1: You're on the Odd Couple Fox Sports Radio. What's up?
2: What's happening, fellas? How y'all doing, man?
0: Doing good, man. What's going on?
1: Absolutely.
2: All right. Always great to hear from y'all and talk with y'all, man. You know, I'm a diehard listener.
1: Thank you.
0: Appreciate you.
2: With the Deshaun Watson thing, I think he's gonna play pretty good. His confidence seemed to be getting growing game by game. So the more he plays better, the more his confidence will go up. So I think he'll play good. And this stuff about, I mean, I think Cleveland has the better team. You know, like, they might have the better quarterback, you know, stuff. Maybe historically or whatever, or right at the moment.
1: Right.
2: I think they have the better team. You
1: people
2: know?
1: Like
2: you
1: think, people,
0: than the Steelers?
1: People like the pieces on the Browns. I don't know if they're
0: they
1: better
0: have
1: than the
0: pieces,
1: Steelers.
0: But they the Steelers defense, I mean, they obviously.
2: The defense is not good, man.
0: They're not the historic Steelers. I'm with you on that one. But I think, go ahead.
2: Speaking about historic, like, you look at the NFL today, it's really no great defenses, man. Defense has been gone from the NFL probably the last 10 to 15
1: years.
0: Well, what do you think about
1: really
0: Seattle
1: last year?
0: You took
1: last
0: the words
1: year.
0: Out of my mouth. Houston and Seattle and the Broncos were insane last year.
1: And
2: yeah, that's what I'm saying. But, you know, you might get 30-some teams, but you might have maybe three teams that's pretty good on defense. But overall, as a unit, as a whole unit of the NFL, it's not really a defensive league no more. It's just,
1: oh, no, that's for sure. They throw the ball and it's high scoring.
0: Well, and you can't hit guys like you used to.
1: Right. I agree with that, Rockefeller, no doubt.
2: So, you know, I mean, I think Cleveland could make more plays than them. If they don't turn the ball over, I give them a good chance to beat the Steelers. I give them a good chance, you know, to beat the Steelers. Because the Steelers not really.
1: If they win that game and he plays well, man, it's going to be buzz around NFL America.
0: Well, if it ain't buzz in NFL America, it's going to be buzz on the iCup because you're going to be going crazy.
1: You already know.
0: Let me bring some.
2: They're going to go crazy over there for sure if they win this game. I just think Deshaun Watson getting, like, you know, like, say that for instance, if they win tonight, man, his confidence is going to be growing because, like I said, he was buried and everything else. He was buried, dug back up, and buried again.
0: Yeah.
1: You know what? If he wins tonight and plays well, it's going to be a baby oil Friday. Boy. I want you to know on the Odd Couple.
0: I just don't want to know you like that. I don't want to know you like that.
2: Yo, look, and don't forget, we got to talk about this GOAT stuff and this greatest football player of all time stuff. We got to bring it up some kind of way on the show. Y'all got to come with a topic. Some kind of way we got to bring this up. But I want to talk about this with y'all because, I mean.
1: No,
0: what is he referring to? Just in general? You know what I mean? I didn't know if he was like, because Jerry Rice is in there.
2: I hear a lot of people talk about stuff and all this. I didn't want to get into this debate because, like I said, for me, Jerry Rice is the greatest football
0: player. That's
2: why I
0: said Jerry's on there.
1: I mean, but some people think it's Lawrence Taylor.
0: Jim Brown.
1: And I cover Lawrence Taylor. You know what I mean? I'm just saying, some people do think it's
0: Lawrence Taylor is on the list. I appreciate it. Yeah, let me see. Tom Brady.
1: You know what we haven't talked about real quick?
0: Like that.
1: Monty, can you jump in here? I'm not putting you on the spot, but I think we need your perspective real quick before we get to Monty and an update. We didn't do it yet.
0: Ooh, what, when, where, why?
1: About the Sacramento reporters.
0: Oh, shoot.
1: Monty, did you hear that?
3: No.
0: The two ladies going on and on about Zach LaVine and who I'm
3: missing.
0: Oh,
3: I did hear that.
1: And how good they look. And it wasn't even, it wasn't just, who was the other one from Brooklyn, from Philadelphia?
0: No, it wasn't from Philly.
1: Yeah, no, he played.
3: It was, yeah, Zach
1: Simmons,
3: LaVine
1: Ben Simmons.
3: And Ben Simmons.
0: Yes,
3: yeah.
0: There we go.
1: About their how nice their skin was.
3: Yeah. Yeah, no, it was not great. I don't know who the reporters were.
1: Yeah.
3: But it
1: was a hot mic.
3: It was a hot mic.

0: and they're talking like, I don't know, have we seen fallout from that? Because
1: we actually haven't.
0: If we found out who that is, I'm serious. Like, you shouldn't be working as a reporter.
2: Yeah, it's bad.
0: Monty, am I wrong?
2: You're not wrong. And seriously. it's just if the roles were reversed, yep. It would be awful if that was the situation happening in the WNBA.
1: Hold on, let me throw one at you.
2: You know,
1: allegedly, I like light skin.
2: Oh, I read that. I read it. I heard a piece of it, and I was like, oh, girls. And you know the rule of thumb is if there's a mic, assume someone's listening. Assume it's a hot mic, right? Like, that's the rule of thumb.
0: Even, and you notice when you get mic'd up, like, and you're talking, I've been on a set a lot of times, and I can remember, like, you know, like, Skip would want to say something in my ear or something, and he would put his hand, and I would be like, Skip, like, they can hear you. Like, don't do that. I used to say that, because, you know, he'd go, because he knows that there are people in the control room.
1: Even when they so shout out to Scotty, because I know he's gonna listen. He's gonna bring it up tomorrow on TV. He always skims through our show. Even when it's like, oh, I got you, I cut it off for you. I'm like, and I always turn the pack off myself. That's and then they get mad because I get back on live TV and they'll be like, Dub, we need your mic. You need your mic. I'm like, hold on. All right, I'm back on. Because when you got to go there and have these conversations, but let me throw out for those who aren't familiar with it. So it was basically the live stream of the Kings Media Day press conference, and that's where they caught these two women, reporters that were talking about them. One, they're going to say, Ben Simmons looks like, allegedly, I like light skins, I guess. And the other one says, so a male reporter asked him about it, Zach LaVine, who got all this money, blah, blah, blah. And she says, hella fine. Then she goes on to say, I mean, his personality annoys the boop out of me, so that's what makes him less fine.
2: I know it's not
1: Zach
2: supposed
1: is cute,
2: to be funny,
1: but his personality blanking annoys me. And then he just seems like he's hella like a word that I can't say.
0: Right.
1: Yeah. And he's beautiful. She said he's beautiful. Yeah.
0: Was the one that said his skin. There's another skin quote or something,
1: great
0: right?
1: Great start of the season.
2: Yeah.
0: Oh, he has beautiful skin.
3: Oh, but now it's okay, right? Now we can sexualize people. Okay.
0: I know. I mean.
3: Got it. But these just are, making sure we're on the same page.
0: But I'm just saying, and that's why I wanted you to get in on this, Monty. Yeah. It just was a bad look for the
2: really bad look
0: for the female reporters because it's just like.
1: You brought up a great point.
0: And if it was reversed, people would be up in arms that guys were talking about the women that they were covering and what they look like.
2: Yeah. I think in normal world, like it is more acceptable for a girl to like think a guy is attractive and say it, right? It's just more acceptable. If a guy does it, it's always taken with apprehension. So it's different. But in the workspace, like you can't do that.
0: Right.
2: Yeah, but I mean, think in the world in general,
1: like, yo, look at her body. I mean, her body banging, but I don't really like her.
0: Right.
1: Or her face.
0: God.
1: She, you know, she's, I was going to say some other things, but yeah, like it would be all bad.
2: It's like what just happened at the U.S. Open. Did you guys see? I think it was Carlos Alcaraz or maybe it was Ben Shelton. They were taking their shirts off and all the girls were like, woo! And like, okay, you guys are going to do that if, if Coco Gauff is the one taking, certain things that are weirdly acceptable versus not, but in the workspace, you can't do that. Very awkward.
1: All right. Well, just keep on talking. Give us what's trending. We got Mark Medina on the other
0: side.
1: Thank you.
0: Thanks for the input.
2: Yes. No, of course, guys. All right. We had both the baseball game and the football game literally start at the same exact moment, even though game 3 between the Braves and the Phillies was supposed to start earlier. We'll start there because it's an elimination game. That's a word I couldn't say at the start of the hour. Elimination game. Game 3 of the wild card series in the National League. Phillies and Braves are playing in Atlanta. It is the bottom of the first inning. They are still scoreless, but Atlanta does have a man on first and second, and they still have two outs to go for this inning. So plenty of baseball left, but it's a win or go home situation. Week 4 of the NFL has officially kicked off. There are, 7 minutes left in the first quarter. It's been a long opening drive for the Steelers here. Yeah, it's still the same drive. They've had the ball for more than 5 minutes. They have the ball at Cleveland's 38-yard line. It's 1st and 10. Aaron Rodgers is 4 of 5 for 39 yards. Deshaun Watson, it was just an opening drive, 3 and out, like you guys said it. 2 of 2 for 7 yards. They're scoreless, but again, Steelers at Cleveland's 38-yard line. For Week 4, it looks like the Eagles will be without wide receiver Devontae Smith. According to multiple reports, he's dealing with a hamstring injury, and they're playing the Rams, who are expecting to have wide receiver Puka Nacua back this week. Texans wide receiver Nico Collins, who's missed the last couple of games with a hamstring injury, he was limited in practice and is trying to come back from that injury. New Cowboys cornerback Joey Porter Jr. practiced today with his new team. There's a chance that he can face the Texans on Sunday. Commanders quarterback Jaden Daniels was also limited in practice for a second straight day with his elbow injury. And Saints running back Travis

0: Achan, not ETN, Achan, was placed on IR with a hamstring injury. Other players that did not practice on Thursday in the NFL, Jets running back Breece Hall, 49ers wide receiver Mike Evans, Vikings wide receiver Justin Jefferson, and Eagles wide receiver Devontae Smith. And I don't know if you guys have heard what's going on at San Diego State. Their football team is dealing with a mumps outbreak. 17 players are either doubtful or have been ruled out for their game Saturday.
1: I thought they eradicated mumps.
2: Well, they did, but you know what that requires, right?
0: A vaccine.
1: Look where we are now. Yeah. How are mumps back?
2: Don't give me.
0: And your entire team, is, well, 17 of them at least. And guys, also Game 3, Fever and Aces, that's going to start in about 30 minutes at 9 p.m. Eastern time. Winner go home situation there as well. Yes.
1: You saw Did you see the home run?
0: Yep. We had a home run.
1: Michael Harris is second for the Braves. A three-run.
0: A three-run shot.
1: It was a bro bomb.
2: Yep, right bomb right there. we got some good stuff going on. We got the, you just mentioned the Aces and Fever with a little beef there, a little drama going on. So.
1: And the Steelers continue to move.
2: In the green hair? Somebody got some green dreadlocks on the Browns. All right, Monty, thank you so much.
0: Yep. Let's go.
2: Appreciate it. Right now, we are joined by our man, Mark Funky Co-Medina. Just saw him the other day at Lakers Media Day. Mark, what's up, man?
3: I was going to say, what's up? I'm hearing the intro music. Kelvin, I love seeing you grind. Rob, wondering where you were at Media Day, but I know you're stressed about the Jalen Duren situation with the Pistons and Monte. Sorry about the Clippers.
1: Yes. I was stressed, and that's where we want to start. The deadline is at midnight, 11:59 Eastern. They haven't even and Trajan Langdon said that he hadn't talked to him all summer. Ain't no way a deal's happening. They haven't talked all summer. What do you expect to happen, Mark?
3: Your guess is as good as mine, but I would be very surprised that he would accept this, like, one-year $9.6 million qualifying offer, because I get the adage, oh, bet on yourself, but you always run the risk of some injury happening, or if you don't have the same kind of numbers that you had the previous season, all of a sudden your market value, dwindles. I do think that there will be a compromise, but there is a pretty large gap between how much money he could make, $287 million, versus what they offered, $200 million.
1: But Mark, here's my thing. Okay, seriously. Like, the Pistons have something going. They have a young nucleus. He's really boys with Cade. Like to disrupt that, and even if he decides, like, they disrespected me, I don't want to be here. We've seen this happen. We talked about Jim Jackson with Dallas. He sat out the first 54 games.
3: I don't know why the Pistons are trying to play hardball.
1: I get
3: Cade Cunningham is the guy. You always want to be deliberative. But Jalen Duren is 22 years old. Like, he's going to get better.
1: Right.
3: He made an all-star team last season.
1: And NBA all-right.
3: He didn't play well in the playoffs, but he's a young player.
1: I think they're playing hardball, and I get the playoffs weren't good. I'm with you, Kelvin.
2: Yes.
1: But you don't play hardball with a 22-year-old who has such an upside, Mark. You can root this kid, even if he comes back on a qualifying offer, he might not be the same. And wait, guys with way less talent have made these big contracts and gotten money. And there are plenty of teams who will take a 22 or 23-year-old with those numbers, Mark, who have money to spend.
3: Oh, 100%. I mean, if he does that qualifying offer, it's a risk for them, for him, but it can also be a risk for the Pistons if he has this breakout year and he'll remember how negotiations played out. I think secondly,
2: but wouldn't that be a good thing, Mark? Not to cut you off, but wouldn't that be a good thing?
3: Contracts don't mean anything. So, like, you sign the deal. If they're underperforming, you can trade them later.
1: That and I said that Bradley Beal's been traded. Like, a lot of these bad contracts, you can move people because people want their slots. All kinds of stuff. So it's not like you're stuck if you sign 100%. The guy.
2: That's okay. This is the thing. Is somebody you want to keep? Absolutely. This is where Rob and I differ. But I think $200 million is fair. Obviously, he wants to get as much as, so it's two sides, right? He wants to get as much as he can. They're looking at it as what we think you're worth right now. Surely you can get better. And the same thing you're saying about, oh, you can trade this, you can do that. I can come back to you in a year and a half and say, you know what? You balled out. You deserve it. Here's a bigger extension.
1: I don't have to wait to the end. But Mark, his thing is, last year, I made the All-Star team. Last year, I was NBA All-NBA.
2: And here's my rebuttal to you.
1: For that, you're trying to discount me?

0: you're trying to give me? You trying to give me? You want a hometown discount?
1: And Mark, whenever I needed you, you didn't show up at all. You looked like a 10th man on the bench type of player. That's the biggest thing.
2: I get it. I mean, the playoffs, that's what matters the most. But, like, he's 22 years old. If he was in his prime, that's another thing. And it's like, okay, is he going to show up in the big moment?
1: So why do I have to pay him like he's in his prime?
2: What I'm saying is if he was in his prime and he was shrinking in the playoffs, I think that's representative of who he is. Oh, he's a regular season player, doesn't show up in the big moments. But when a 22-year-old player doesn't show up in the big moments, like, that's usually what happens with young players, and they use that as a learning lesson. I mean, we saw in the regular season that he had great growth. He also had some injuries that I think derailed him a little bit at the end of the season. So I'm sorry, Kelvin. I'm unfortunately with Rob on this one.
0: And here's the other one. They paid Chet Holmgren, who didn't play well in the postseason. They believed in him, right? They were like, despite not playing well, they cashed him out. So I'm sure he's looking at that saying that the Thunder had belief in him and his career that he was going to get better, and they just paid him.
2: Yeah, and now, I mean, on the Thunder's end, they made some, you know, financial deliberative concerns elsewhere, you know, laying Lou Dort and Aaron Wiggins and Isaiah Joe Go in different deals. But those are role players, and I think the larger point that you're making is Chet Holmgren is part of their main core team. Same thing with Jalen Duren
0: right. With
2: the Pistons. They're young, and again, in today's NBA, you can trade contracts if it's not a fit later on. So I'm with Jalen Duren. I'm with Rob on this one because, you know, having this kind of blinking contest entering training camp, it seems like it creates more problems than actually, you know, it prevents them with shaving a little bit of money off their payroll.
1: Sign and trade. I'm with that. We got a touchdown, by the way. Steelers just scored.
0: What a long drive that was.
1: This was the one drive. It was like 8-9 minutes, maybe longer. We'll find out the details on that drive in a minute. Mark Funky Comedina on here with us. Real quick, since we're in L.A.
0: 78 yards.
1: 78. How long was it?
0: 17 plays. Wow.
1: Jeez, oh, Pete. Real quick, just you were at Lakers Media Day. Take away from that before we got to go and get your
0: shot. And is Bronny still there?
1: He is still there.
2: Yeah, Rob, I thought you would be there to see Bronny.
0: Yeah.
2: Yeah, takeaways from Lakers Media Day is that Luka Doncic looks in great shape. He's in a great mood. So is the rest of this team. This Slovenia trip really seemed to do wonders with team bonding and getting to know Luka and appreciating that he paid for it. And I think that, you know, there's a lot of questions on this new team, but they're going to be better than they were last season. So, you know, the whole question, are they better without LeBron James? Indeed, they are.
1: Oh, you just made it a matter of fact. All right. So
0: were you there? We didn't get your laugh when JJ, were you
1: yeah,
0: there?
1: I told
0: him
1: he got to run up on me.
0: No, when JJ Redick said that the last two starters on the Pistons,
1: won't
0: be white.
2: Bob, I laughed wholeheartedly over that. You got to listen to the audio.
0: Are you in there on that laugh? Okay.
2: I laughed. I gave it a laugh.
1: I asked Jake LaRavia about it, and he said he loves it. He said he loves the Minneapolis Lakers. He loves the Snowtime Lakers. He loved that, too. I put a little video up on it. He loved it.
0: Wait a minute. Here we go. We did have Mark's laugh on that.
1: All right, let me hear it. Where's Mark's laugh? Because that sounds like Mark on the phone right now. I can't even mix up which one is the audio or him.
0: Let me hear Mark again one more time. Is it live or memorable?
1: That's what I'm trying to see.
0: But you know what, Mark? I got to give JJ. I'm not a big JJ Redick fan, but that was funny.
2: Well, come on, 250-win seasons. First time a Lakers coach has done that since Phil Jackson.
1: Yeah, whoa, dang.
0: That and 290 and a rattle get you on the subway.
2: Wow.
1: All right, Mark, man, appreciate it. Thanks for hopping on with us.
2: I appreciate it. Always good chatting with you guys.
1: Absolutely. All right, Mark Medina.
0: All right,
1: we got Shop Talk on the way. It's the Odd Couple, Fox Sports Radio.
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8: As veterans, we've dealt with noise. 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We can handle that kind of noise. Back home, the noise is different. It seems like everyone's talking all at once and over each other because they just want to be heard. They're taking selfies and oversharing. But we know that it's not about hearing. It's about listening. Listening to what's actually happening with our fellow veterans. Understanding each other because we share the same experiences, the same vocabulary, following the same paths that others have walked. If only we can pick up the trail. Make the Connection is a place for veterans to hear stories from other veterans.

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0: Fox Sports Radio. It's the Odd Couple on a TV theme song Thursday. Thank you to Mark Medina for joining in. We appreciate that. Next time we'll have J.R. Gamble for foul or fair. That's right. And by the way, of course, if you miss any of the show, make sure you check out the podcast. Just search the Odd Couple. You'll find it there. Best of in a full version. Where are we at?
1: We got two scores. Yeah. We got 7-0 Pittsburgh.
0: Yep.
1: And we got 3-0 Atlanta over Philly in game three of the wild card.
0: Wild card. Speaking of, real quick, I didn't get this in earlier. There's no time like October. The NLDS is here, streaming live on Fox One. Both NLDS series can be seen on Fox One. The Phillies are Braves at the Dodgers and the Padres at the Brewers. Every hit could be the one that changes everything. Stream the MLB postseason live on Fox One. Let's get to it. It's now time for Shop Talk.
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4: Oh, friends and neighbors, the fans that we call the Odd Mob, and everybody in studio. Hi, Monty. We want to talk about something fun outside of the world of sports and bring you something we love to do as a society now as times get harder and athletes make more money than God is OPP. The other people's money, as Kelvin likes to say.
1: Yeah. So I don't OPM, know if you right? OPM.
4: Well, I'm
1: you down with OPP? Yeah,
4: well,
1: you know me.
4: I was just trying to drop the beat there, but yeah, you know what I mean, Rob. So I don't know if you saw this, Rob Parker. I know you're a huge fan of the LeBron family. I know you love the Jameses. You follow them like the Kardashians. So I don't know if you heard this. So this was a clip that was going around. K-Dot, was it a podcast?
1: Oh, I already know what this is. It's bad.
4: Was this a podcast, K-Dot? Do you remember where it was from?
0: Yes, she'd be interviewed Savannah James on the pod about her pod and good friend.
4: Okay, so if you guys haven't heard it, I'm going to play the clip for you real quick and ask you a question. So, Emmy, hit the clip.
5: My friends are very respectful of my situation.
6: Good.
5: Okay. You know, if I'm like, we're going somewhere, they already understand what it is. There's no expectation of like taking care of something or, you know, just having me be responsible for them. It has never, ever been that.
6: There's two different lifestyles that exist. Mm-hmm. Like, we're not delusional to that. Even if we're going on the same trip, I don't feel the need to be in first. Because that's not in my budget.
0: All right, break it out, Alex.
4: So basically, Savannah James is talking on podcast about her and her. This is her business partner, her friend, close friend, etc. So when they fly, she'll fly first class. The other friend doesn't. And she doesn't feel that she needs to upgrade her ticket or anything to fly with her. And her friend basically backs her up saying, like, she's right. I'm poor. She's rich. So I'll stay in my lane.
0: That's not at all.
4: No, that is what happened. So my question to you guys is, this is why society sucks. And I know we'll argue about this. But I'm just saying, do you think she's right in saying basically, like, I have a different level of life,
1: no.
4: And since you're close to me, it's not my responsibility to help you.
1: My best friend is Fred Royster.
0: Shout out to Fred.
1: Okay. He just came down to Kansas City for the Negro League honor and everything, right? And if I'm rolling like that, not a regular jobs, if I'm rolling and I'm that rich.
4: Billionaire, right?
1: Okay. My friend will ride first class with me. My friend will go, if I invite him on a trip to go somewhere, wouldn't have to pay for anything. I'm dead serious. Mm-hmm. If I'm rolling like that, we're not talking about working people. If she had a regular job and she was just making a little bit more money than me or money, you know what I mean?
4: Different,
1: but
4: right.
1: We're working. That's different. Monty.
7: Oh, 100%.
1: Right? Like 100%. My
7: I would put you guys in first class with me.
1: My
4: you know
1: best friend?
7: Yeah.
1: My best friend?
7: I'm not even saying not even my best friend. Like, you, like I would take you guys in first class with me.
1: If I got that kind
4: of money.
7: Alex, let's go.
4: Let's go. Hey, what time you work? You're off.
7: Here, let's go. Don't worry about it.
0: Okay. I'm going to pull a opposing thought here.
4: Okay.
0: Number one, I think everyone likes to spend other people's money. That's why I told him that.
1: No.
0: And not necessarily. I'm not saying. I actually believe you guys. I'm not saying.
7: I feed everyone here.
0: No, I don't
7: all
0: disagree with you. But
1: I'm talking about a friend, not a. You're talking about a best friend.
0: I agree. I'm with you.
1: I didn't say everybody I know or whatever. Yeah. Like you're rolling, you're doing trips together, whatever. If you're that close. And you really have it like that. I'm dead serious.
0: I believe you. I really do. I would too. But one thing I've learned over the years is, you know, jobs have grown. You know, you earn a little bit more. Is I

0: think what people like, what Savannah is saying, is just simply, and you hear it all the time from pro athletes, if you have personal conversation with them, I think it grows weary on the expectation.
1: No, no, no.
0: That's,
1: not,
0: I think everywhere
1: not,
0: you
1: not
0: go.
1: Not your best friend.
0: No, I agree, but what not, I'm saying
1: it's
0: is.
1: It's different if it's somebody you just, I'm talking about.
0: But I'm saying even their family sure. and best friends. No. I think what happens is the like, expectation that every time we go to eat, every time we go to here, every time we got to do, and if I call you about that, that it is expected of you.
1: No,
2: I
1: no,
2: think
1: no.
2: That
1: no
2: is but I think
1: no.
2: you're talking something else. You're, like, you're, right. you're saying a friend that would take advantage.
1: Exactly.
2: That's a separate conversation.
0: No, what I'm saying is that's what she said.
1: No, but you just brought up like family members. So this is your best. This is
2: yeah.
0: right.
1: Just one person, your best friend. You're going on a trip together. We're gonna take a 4-hour flight. I want my best friend
3: yes.
1: to sit next to me on
0: I'm
1: a 4-hour flight.
0: But what I'm saying is,
3: Bob,
0: right?
3: I'll
0: for
3: take
0: her.
3: The Land Range Rover. You can take the Honda
1: right.
3: Civic. I'll meet you there.
1: I mean, that doesn't even make sense.
0: No, I absolutely would. But I'm saying, as I've gotten older and talked to people, I think there's the expectation. Her friend is saying. If we, oh girl, we got booked the tickets, boom, boom, boom. I don't think her friend, I'm talking for even, not even Savannah, the friend is saying, I don't expect her to do that. Like, I got my own, I got it, I booked it, we out. I think it's the expectation.
1: I just think you're thinking like everybody, you got to be that for everybody, every uncle, every, no. But your best friend who you're that close with, if we're going on a trip together, you're flying first
0: Next
1: class
0: one on you
1: with
0: then.
1: Me.
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2: Week 4 of the NFL is officially underway from Cleveland as the Browns are hosting the Steelers, and Pittsburgh wasted no time.
12: Rodgers has Wilson in motion. He'll get the pop pass, moving to the left, gets around the edge and into the end zone for a Pittsburgh Steelers touchdown. Little pop pass to Roman Wilson goes for 12, and the Steelers have struck first.
2: You just heard it all on the Steelers radio network, but the tables have turned as Aaron Rodgers has thrown a pick. Denzel Ward just picked off Rodgers, and now the Cleveland Browns are in the end zone. Extra point pending, but the Steelers are up 7-6. It's early in the second quarter. In baseball, it's game 3 of the National League wildcard series between the Phillies and the Braves. It's win or go home. Michael Harris with the 3-run shot in the first inning put the Braves up. They lead the Phillies 3-0. It's the top of the third inning. Amancio Bolaños.
11: One guy is happily divorced. One guy is happily married. One guy gets called daddy by his 3 beautiful daughters. One guy gets called daddy after a credit card approval. One guy won a state high school basketball championship. One guy only covered a state high school basketball championship. One guy's been inducted into 3 halls of fame. One guy has only mopped a hall. Does this seem weird to anybody else?
13: Crazy.
11: Can this sports writer and this sports fan share a radio show without driving each other crazy? 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
1: It is the Odd Couple. Hour number 3. Here on Fox Sports Radio. And don't forget, you can watch us live on YouTube. And we got a ball game in Cleveland. It's 7-7. Cleveland against the
0: Browns.
1: Steelers.
0: Steelers, yeah.
1: Yep, in Cleveland, 7-7. A running touchdown. Also, baseball 3-0. Atlanta over Philadelphia.
0: That was a nice play. Shortstop.
1: Yeah, nice pickup. At first base by Olsen. So, we got good games going on. 3-0, no Braves, and 7-7 in the Thursday night football game in Cleveland. Don't forget, you can check us out on our YouTube channel. 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Gamble from MLBBro.com. We'll do that, plus last call. So we have a lot to get to coming up, Calvin, in this final hour of the program.
0: Yes, sir. You just mentioned football. We got postseason baseball, but we did have Lakers. We had media day going on the last couple of days. And San Antonio star, Victor Wembanyama, who has obviously had a lot to say. We've talked about how hard it was and he's had some sleepless nights losing.

0: in the NBA Finals.
1: Well, especially that game four where you're up 25. Yeah. Like, if they would have won that game, they win the final.
0: Also, what game was that when they threw it on his back when he threw?
1: That was game
0: one or two.
1: Yeah, that was two.
0: So, I mean, they were up every game. Right. Double digits, I believe.
1: But the one in game four, Madison Square Garden, you're up by 25. You know what I mean? In the second half, and you blow that.
0: So he talked about that. And he also talked about, he was asked just kind of about where professional athletes who are, you know, promoting sports and betting sites. And here's what he had to say about that.
1: He obviously said it quietly.
0: Well, you know, he's just gearing up for his thoughts.
2: Absolutely not. I will not.
0: We're going to run it back. Run it back. It's a little low. Turn it up a little bit.
2: Absolutely not. I will never do that. Honestly, I think it's
1: All right, let's just read
0: it. So I said, he said, too low. The problem is he's 7'12". So it took forever. We couldn't hear it coming all the way down to us normal height and normal size folks. He said, absolutely not. He was asking about the gambling and sites. Would he promote it? He said, absolutely not. I will never do that. Honestly, I think it's very sad to see some players promote it. Everybody does whatever they want, but without me. In the past, there was a dimension of money. Not anymore. Even if I said that I refused plenty, much, much more money than I've made for things that were not in line with my values. And now I want to promote things that have a good impact, have a good influence with who I can share messages and values. Obviously, we earn millions of dollars.
1: He's a good kid right there. Yeah.
0: And that's not our biggest strength. Our biggest strength is inspiring. I want to inspire a good way. That's the strongest thing I can do. I ain't gonna lie. As everybody say nowadays, he ate. I don't have anything negative to say. I mean, Victor Wembanyama, we've had this conversation a couple of times about him. There have been multiple times where Victor Wembanyama has said, I'm not going to do that, or I'm not going to promote that, or I'm blown away that guys don't play hard about this, or I play hard in an all-star game. You know, we get paid millions to entertain our fans and have, I mean, he's kind of hit the right answer on just about everything he's asking those types of things. And I love that he said, look, it would be different if I were, some player that wasn't getting a bunch of money or life was hard or something. He said, man, I get paid millions of dollars and I don't want to be the one trying to promote things that I believe hurts people or that won't be good for folks in the long run. And I commend him for that. Listen, that doesn't mean you're a horrible person if you're doing it. That is your choice. He mentioned that as well. But I like that he's standing on his morals and principles and saying, for me, for Victor Wembanyama, I ain't doing it. For me, I want to do things that I will uplift people. For me, I want to inspire people. And he said, I'm not going to be one of those guys to promote that. And I appreciate and applaud him for that. And I appreciate that he stands on what he's believed. And from what we've heard for the last few years of him being in our conscience, he has continuously done that. So I applaud this young man for that, for standing on something. He said he wants to inspire folks. He doesn't want to kind of lead them down the path of destruction. And I think that's admirable. And I think, again, these are the reasons why if you're the NBA, you kind of, and I know they're partnered with gambling sites and all that, but you have to love that this guy is focused on doing the right thing, focused on trying to inspire, focused on playing hard, focused on competing. And I love that about him, man. So when I heard them say that, I was like, good for him for not tiptoeing around it either, Rob. You know, he went straight to it. That ain't for me. I ain't with it. I ain't trying to promote none of that negative stuff. And I will never do that. Again, just to quote him, honestly, I think it's very sad to see some players promote it. I mean, that was big of him. And we know some of the biggest players, LeBron being one of them.
1: Yeah, this is where we get into, like, when players are involved. And I don't know. There was one with Bryce Harper that used his voice calling somebody to encourage them to sign up for some elite.
0: Yeah.
1: You know what I mean? Yep. Like, they're using athletes. You get a call from Bryce Harper.
0: Whoa.
1: Exactly. Yeah. Saying, hey, we want to put you on the elite thing, which means you have to gamble a certain amount of money to be in this club or whatever. And then the problem you have, too, is you watch the Jaguars game with Trevor Lawrence.
0: What, you don't like people kneeling with 8 minutes left?
1: No, not at the one-yard line. And fans go, dude, what is this?
0: Yeah.
1: Like that's the slippery slope. And we already know, because we've heard it from NBA coaches, where the fans yell at them, put LeBron back in. I need another rebound. Oh, yeah. Uh-huh. What are you doing?
0: Don't mess up my parlay.
1: Don't mess up my parlay. I need two more points from so-and-so. Get him back in the game. Like this is where we are. So do you really want – gambling's here to stay. I'm not – that's not what I'm saying.
0: Agreed.
1: But do athletes need to be the pitchmen for it? I don't think that they should be, or they have to be retired.
0: And
1: they should not be current players
0: and, yeah,
1: currently playing.

0: saying encouraging people to gamble.
1: And I think what's interesting is the magnitude of the star, too. This isn't like, you know, third string defensive back on the, you know, the Panthers. You know what I mean? Where he's like, man, I don't know if I'm going to have a contract after. I'm just trying to make an extra buck. That would be one thing. You got the faces of franchises or massive big time people doing this. And again, for them, I think it's just their agents on the roll. Hey, don't forget, we got Gatorade thing we got to do on Monday. 2 weeks later, you got Prize Picks or this or that.
0: No, but you can and say I
1: don't think
0: no.
1: Yeah, and I don't think they're just kind of like, I'm rolling along with it. But when they think about it, here's the thing. And Rob G and I have talked about it, even you know my thought on it. When you start to do, and you know, maybe it's the newsman in me, when you start to read kind of this younger male demographics and what is happening to them with this, with the gambling, what's happening with addiction at skyrocketing rates.
0: I'm at a college.
1: Great point.
0: So a lot of kids gamble at college.
1: It's so easy now. Rob, it's just $8. It's just $10. It's $5. It's $12. It's not like I got some bookie I'm paying underground $2,000 and it just accumulates. And I'm listening, you know, the whole New York Times did a whole thing on it. And how detrimental it's becoming. So for Victor Wembanyama, he's like, nah, that ain't going to be me, bro. You know, I don't want to be associated with that. When people start coming out and they're going to start naming names, to your point about the reason I got into this is because Bryce Harper, and I'm not putting this on Bryce. Put the camera on me. I'm just saying, you know, Bryce Harper said this or the LeBron.
0: I saw LeBron.
1: Kevin Hart or this person or that person. You know, Tom Brady. I saw these people that, you know, I thought it was easy. I thought it was just like a normal app, having fun on the app and, you know, no big deal. And now I'm hooked. Now I'm addicted. Now I ain't got no home. Now I done lost my family, whatever it is. So I see why he doesn't want to listen. You can associate with me with, you know, even a loss, right? Losing 25-point lead. Maybe I let your team down if you're a Spurs fan. Fine. Those are things that I can control. Those are things I'm a part of. I don't want to be associated with people who've lost their homes, who maybe unalived themselves because they were in so much debt and so many issues. So I think that's wise of him to kind of be there with it. What was that, about 60-yard
0: wow.
1: play there? Browns marching down. Boston, Watson to Boston. And again, I can't see the all yardage, but look, about 60-yard pass play there, give or take.
0: See the replay of it. We got to see what happened there. It's a big pass play here. Oh, yeah.
1: Oh,
0: there
1: he thought
0: go.
1: He had safety help, and you did not.
0: Yeah, it's a good big run.
1: Yeah, so down up the 12, the Steelers' 12-yard line.
0: Good throw.
1: So, yeah, this is on par for him. This just checks Victor Wembanyama's, you know, bag, if you will, where he's been when it comes to stuff like this. Like, this is par for the course.
0: I support that anybody can decide whether or not they want to do it or not.
1: I agree.
0: Gambling's legal. If you're in, you're a responsible adult. No one's making you

0: You've heard me say this several times. I hate that there are certain friends of mine who I used to love talking sports with, just kicking it. You could be watching right now, man. You're watching the Phillies and the Braves. You're watching the Browns and the Steelers. And everything comes back to parlay, parlay, parlay, parlay, parlay, parlay, parlay.
1: Right. And that's all it is.
0: Dude, I just want to talk about the game that's on. What you think? How good he looked?
1: You should see people, like, their reactions and just... It's hard for them to watch because money's involved. Like, it's taken away, like,
0: just
1: some of
0: that
1: joy.
0: Just pure enjoyment of sports. Right. Like, when you were a kid, you loved the game. Now, you can't even watch a game with a lot of people. What's this? Did you see that? Oh, man. What? What? It's first down in the first quarter. What's the big deal? And then but he would have caught that out of hat. Oh, my gosh. Dude,
1: and how many times have we seen the rigged and the script, NFL script and all that kind of stuff? But anyway, Wemby says it's not for him.
0: Yeah.
1: Do you think current players who are playing should – be involved in advertising? I don't have any issue with retired players. I don't. Right. They're not playing. They don't affect anything. Do you know what I mean? Like to me, they're not involved in the game anymore from that standpoint. So where are you when it comes to players
0: promoting
1: gambling? 877-99 on Fox, 877-996-6369. 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

0: Fox Sports Radio. I cover Rob Parker, Kelvin Washington. Sopranos right here. I know this one. I got to finish it. I went back and rewatched it. I got to finish it. It is a TV theme song Thursday. We got Foul or Fair with J.R. Gamble coming up in about 10 minutes or so. There's no time like October. The NLDS is here. Streaming live on Fox 1. Both NLDS series can be seen on Fox 1. The Phillies or Braves, which right now the Braves are up 3-0. What, in the third, Rob? Was it? Fourth?
1: Fourth inning.
0: Fourth inning right
1: top
0: now.
1: Top of the fourth.
0: Top
1: yep.
0: of the fourth. So,
1: and they got 3 1/3 from Ray Kerr, who was supposed to be the opener, but he wound up pitching 3 1/3 inning.
0: Yeah, you'll take that for sure. And you got 3-0 lead. So, again, it'll be the Braves or the Phillies against the Dodgers. And then the Padres at the Brewers. That could be a good one. Every hit could be the one that changes everything. So, stream the MLB postseason live on Fox 1. All right, let's get some calls. Wimby had a lot to say. That

0: Basically, he ain't with the gambling stuff, and he don't want to promote that. He don't want to be the guy involved in that. 877-99 on Fox. Are you with star athletes while they're still currently playing, being a part of the gambling world? 877-99 on Fox. Who we got?
1: All right, Kelvin in Indianapolis. You're on the Odd Couple Fox Sports Radio. What's up, Kelvin?
2: Not much. What's up, namesake?
0: What up, namesake?
2: We got to represent.
0: Hey, so, yeah, man, you know any Washingtons out there in Indianapolis?
1: Y'all know y'all been called y'all know y'all been called Kevin all your life.
0: Well, you know that's true,
2: Kevin,
0: too.
2: Kevin, yeah, even my own family
0: calls me Calvin.
2: Yes.
0: Yeah, it's a bunch of Washingtons out there in Indianapolis, by the way. I got a whole bunch of family.
2: Oh, yeah, it is. Yeah, it is, definitely. I went to school with a lot of them, too, yeah.
0: What you got for us?
2: I am agreeing with Rob Parker about I just don't think it's good to have professional athletes because there's going to be a question of integrity. Anything come up close or anything come up questionable, they're going to be like, didn't he promote gambling? Wait a minute. Now, how come, you know, so there could be some shadiness going on down the road. You know, it's waiting to happen. Something like that. Whether it's question or whether it actually happens, it's going to be question. A close game, a bad call, and somebody, you know, it's just an accident waiting to happen. It's like having a toddler right there, leaving your pop right there on the
0: Oh, that's case. Big facts. That happens to me every night, bro. That happens every night.
2: Yes, sir. All right.
0: Hey, appreciate the call, Kelvin.
1: Yeah,
0: no
1: we
0: doubt.
1: Appreciate it. Thank you, buddy.
2: No problem.
0: I ain't gonna lie, he got an amazing name. Like,
1: yeah, all right, whatever. Dion.
0: You know how many Rob's call up here? 100 a day.
1: Yes. Dion in Texas. You're on the Odd Couple Fox Sports Radio, and the Steelers missed the field goal.
0: Wide left.
1: So it's 14-7 Browns, and Deshaun looks good so far. Two rushing touchdowns for the scores.
0: Mm-hmm.
1: All right, Dion, what's up, buddy?
3: Hey, what's up, man? How you doing? And been listening to the show all week through podcast, and, man, you guys sound great as usual.
0: Appreciate you, D.
3: On the radio, guys. But I think it's all about personal responsibility. It don't matter who promotes what. You can promote alcohol. You can promote driving fast cars. You can promote gambling. I'm not going to do it unless I want that fast car or I want that drink or I want to gamble.
0: Right.
3: So, and these athletes, they have a short shelf life. You know, you could do a lot of things for a long time, i.e. journalism, be a radio host or be a pastor or whatever.
1: But Dion, let me push back on you, okay? You're a grown man and you make up your own mind, you're doing stuff. Younger people are more impressionable. That's why they
0: use. And that's where these apps are getting people.
1: You see what I'm
0: kids.
1: Saying, Dion? So I understand you. You're not going to have to have a drop of alcohol or whatever. That's why, and this is the perfect example. That's why you don't see cigarette ads on television. Like that's why. Okay, when I Love Lucy was on, go watch a rerun. They used to open up a scene, Dion. You know what I'm talking about.
3: And
1: Lucy would come sit down on the couch. Light a cigarette. There's no dialogue. Yep. Light a cigarette. Take two or three puffs. Somebody knocks on the door, puts it out, and then goes answer the door. Yep. That used to be a scene.
3: I remember those scenes. Yeah, you're absolutely right. But even our young folks, man, they got to learn a tough lesson. Sometimes learning the hard way is the best way. It's a memorable lesson, and I don't want anybody to get hurt through gambling. But at the end of the day, hey, it's up to each individual decision to make those decisions.
0: And the only thing I'm with you, D. I think ultimately that's no doubt. I just think that is one dark road. It's hard. It's not like, man, I did this one thing and it kind of messed me up one time. Like, oh, I had too much of that. Gambling ends up being for a lot of people a lifelong struggle and a battle
1: because you're always trying to make up what you lost. Like
0: right now I got a commercial with Charles Barkley, Mr. Gambling, you know, but he'll tell you. He, you know, obviously people say, what do you, get these other calls. Do you subscribe to the idea? People say you don't have a gambling problem if you're not losing more than you have.
1: No.
0: I agree with you. I'm like, wait, you can still have a problem. You can just, because people say like, it's basically like, if you're not in debt, you don't have a problem.
1: No.
0: I've heard people say that. I'm like, wait, what?
1: All right. 877-99 on Fox. How about Mr. Willie in Miami?
4: Yeah.
1: You're on the Odd Couple Fox Sports Radio.
0: Yo, yo.
4: This is Mr. Willie, the truck driver that love y'all, man. How y'all doing?
1: We doing great.
0: What
1: are you?
4: I'm in South Carolina right now, headed up to West Virginia. I'm over the road truck driver, man. Love y'all guys, man.
1: Thank you.
0: We appreciate you, man. Real talk. Thank you, Willie.
4: Y'all the best show on radio, and that ain't no joke. I agree with Wimby. I don't think they should. I agree with you on Rob. I don't think they should be gambling now while they playing. I want you to retire, Like, people get on me for not gambling, but I just don't want to gamble. I'm not. If I take my $5 to go out there and

0: going away, that $5 I can use to buy me something to eat. With
1: exactly.
0: The road, you know what I'm saying? Now, I'm a truck driver. I ain't trying to. The chances aren't good enough for me anyway. So I do agree that they shouldn't play wild. They shouldn't do it wild day. Now, once they retire, that's on their
1: right. Wild day. When they're not involved in the game anymore, Mr. That's Willie. Right. Like, you can do it. I don't have an issue with that.
2: Too much questionable, yeah.
1: Yeah. When you're playing, people look at it. The Trevor Lawrence one was a perfect example because he was at the goal line. All he do is take one step. Yep. He's in for a touchdown, and he stopped.
0: Bingo, yeah. And also, you know, people get out here and get hooked. Then you throw your paychecks away on your house payment. I mean, it's bad, you know. So I'm just, I never gambled. I never will gamble. It's just something that don't tickle my fancy. I'm just not a fan of it.
1: All right, Mr. Willie. We appreciate you.
2: Thank you.
1: Be safe on the
2: road.
1: Yeah. Absolutely.
2: No doubt. Appreciate that.
1: How about Jalen in Sacramento, Sactown? You're on the Odd Couple Fox Sports Radio. What's up, Jalen?
3: Hey, how you guys doing?
2: Doing great.
3: Nice. Yeah, I just wanted to call in and say it's really on the commissioners to put their foot down because current NBA or current NFL players still have no business being able to profit from or take money from sponsorships from gambling when we know the past few years the number of issues that we've had with gambling and live sports and people being kicked out of the league.
2: Yeah, I say, let's not talk about the NBA.
1: That's right.
2: Baseball, too.
1: We got a couple. Malik Beasley never got back into the league.
2: I don't even know where he is.
3: There are multiple people that have been kicked out of the league or
1: suspended.
2: DeJounte Porter. Yeah.
3: Exactly. Yeah. So it's like it seems like it's obvious that this shouldn't be allowed, but I think now that LeBron is like the face of it, I think it's a little bit too late now they're just going to have to deal with it.
1: And remember this, Adam Silver was the only commissioner. He wrote a big thing in the New York Times, an op-ed about gambling and embracing it. Mm-hmm. You know what I mean? As the commissioner.
2: Well, we there now.
1: Yeah. So.
2: My goodness.
3: It's here. It's definitely here. It's crazy.
2: No doubt.
3: And like you were saying with the last few, it's I understand, like Charles Barkley said, the athletes shouldn't be role models, but that's the world that we're in. And like,
1: yeah, it's easy to say that, but you know
3: that.
1: Kids are impressionable.
2: Yeah.
1: Exactly. They got your poster.
3: Is about gambling. They talk about how easy it is, and put in $5, you get $200.
1: Right,
3: make it
1: right.
3: Seem like you're going to win from it. So for people that are impressionable, it's leading down the wrong path. And I was hurt to see LeBron be a face of the party market. So it was nice to hear Wimby say what he said today.
1: No doubt.
2: Thanks a lot,
1: Jalen.
2: Hey,
1: appreciate it.
2: Good stuff, Jalen.
3: For your time.
2: All right, we'll get to Monty here, and don't forget we got Foul or Fair with J.R. Gamble on the other side right now. But Monty, we got a lot going on. We got a good football game, good baseball, and the Fever and Aces going at it.
1: If you have time, squeeze the Fever game.
2: Yeah. If she has time.
4: I've been going back. I didn't even know you cut to me because I've been going between the three, listening to each of the broadcasts to see if anything is going on. But it is a wild day. So right now, we'll start with the NFL kicking off Week 4. It's the Browns and the Steelers, and the Browns are driving downfield. They have a 14-7 lead at home over the Steelers with about 3 minutes to go in the first half. Deshaun Watson is 11-14 for 166 yards. He's playing a good game. Denzel Boston has 3 catches for 74 yards and a couple of rushing touchdowns for Cleveland has put them on the scoreboard, but they are driving. They're already in Pittsburgh territory at Pittsburgh's 24-yard line, so they're almost in the red zone. Aaron Rodgers is 11-16 for 89 yards, 1 touchdown, and 1 interception. Other news out of the NFL, the Eagles are likely to be without wide receiver Devontae Smith for Week 4 because of his hamstring injury. They're playing the Rams, who are expected to have wide receiver Puka Nacua back. Other news out of the NFL, Texans wide receiver Nico Collins, who's missed the last couple of weeks with a hamstring injury. He was limited in practice, trying to make a comeback for this Sunday. They're playing the Cowboys. New Cowboys cornerback Joey Porter Jr. practiced with his new team, and he has a chance to play Sunday against the Texans. A notable players that didn't practice today in the NFL, Jets running back Breece Hall, wide receiver Mike Evans of the 49ers, Vikings wide receiver Justin Jefferson, and Chargers wide receiver Ladd McConkey. When it comes to baseball, win or go home between the Braves and the Phillies for this Game 3 of the National League Wild Card Series. The Braves are up right now 5-0. Is that Ozzie Albies with a 2-run shot to put the Braves up? It is the bottom of the fourth inning in Atlanta. 5-0 is the score. Another winner-go-home situation in the WNBA in Las Vegas between the Aces and the Fever. Right now, the Fever

0: They're tied at 29 as the Aces just hit a free throw. They're tied at 29 late in the first quarter. Caitlin Clark, she's got 11 points. She is 3 of 6 from beyond the arc. Asia Wilson has 14 points. She's 5 of 5 from the field. 1 of 1 from beyond the arc, has not missed yet. Back to you guys.
1: Thank you.
0: Jess.
1: Have a wonderful rest of your night.
0: Too.
1: Just keep up with everything
2: that
1: going
2: big, but man, he put a jolt in that one.
0: He sure did. That's what I was like, was that Ozzie Albies? Yeah, good for him.
2: And you know what? I told Kelvin, people in Philadelphia just kicked the TV set in.
0: Oh, 100%. They stopped watching. That's it. They're moving on.
1: Well, I hear you. And I said the same thing. I said we got to check on our homeboy, Timothy Parker.
2: Tim Parker, get off the ledge.
1: Let me check on Tim. He's supposed to be going back to Philly, too, tomorrow. So he's either going to go sad or happy. But my point is,
2: only thing is,
1: hold on, y'all. We didn't see plenty of baseball where we thought it was over.
0: Fair.
2: No. We didn't say the game is over, but I'm just saying.
3: It's a fair ball.
1: I'm just saying. We didn't see a lot of baseball where you didn't turn off your TV and you come back. Wait, what? We didn't see it.
2: But I'm just saying the idea that they didn't have a starter for the game tonight.
1: That's true.
2: You know, that's the hard part. And they have their ace on there.
1: Did that land or did he catch that?
0: No, it fell. It dropped.
2: All right.
0: Took a bounce first.
1: He could have sold it a little bit more, Monty, like he caught it.
0: I don't know. It took a bounce.
1: Yeah. All right. Appreciate you, Monty. Have a wonderful night. They are going to review that, I bet you. All right. It is now time for Foul or Fair with J.R. Gamble.
4: Yeah, that ball is.
5: It was a big week in the big leagues.
6: Who's up?
7: I don't believe it. My, oh, my.
5: Is it foul or is it fair? And now, from MLBBro.com, here's J.R. Gamble.
8: Oh, yes, Rob Parker. Do something with me real quick. You ready?
2: Yes.
8: Oh, it smells like playoff baseball, baby. How's that feel?
2: Oh, yeah.
1: 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And the road to October is here, so let's talk some baseball with J.R. Gamble.
8: Oh, it's so good, and you're right, baby. Why don't we welcome in somebody who really knows baseball, who doesn't make a phony website thinking he knows the best players of the Brown.
1: Wait, that's bad! Wow.
8: The great J.R. Gamble.
2: Wow.
9: What's up, fellas? What's up?
1: What up?
9: I'm doing better than the Phillies, I'll tell you that.
1: Yeah, hey, beat down right now.
2: Michael Harris the second, man. What a blast that was. Wow.
9: Whoa.
8: Well, if you're new
9: Money
8: to this
9: Mike.
8: Segment, The great JR is here with three hot baseball takes, and he'll be the guest of honor to go first in every one of them, and he'll let us know if it's foul or fair in every single one. So, JR, the White Sox story somehow keeps getting crazier. After becoming the first team to make the postseason following three straight 100-loss seasons, Chicago just swept the AL West champion Astros in Houston for its first postseason series victory since winning in 2005 World Series.
9: Wow.
8: This isn't just a cute turnaround story anymore, JR. They're headed to Cleveland with a chance to keep this thing rolling. Cleveland! So is it foul or fair, JR, to say the White Sox are now a legitimate threat to win the American League pennant?
9: Fair.
3: It's a fair ball.
9: I mean, we know how teams can get hot in the postseason and start upsetting teams that are better than them. We saw the Rangers and the Diamondbacks do it a couple years ago. And when you have a manager like Will Venable, who seems to be able to elevate the play of his team, maximize the talent on his team, and inspire them, that anything's possible, although beating the Yankees or the Tampa Bay Rays will be a tall task.
2: All right, I'm going to say foul. Pitching. I don't know if they have enough pitching. You know what I mean? Like, there's a great story to doing it.
9: Yeah.
2: If they get into for the pennant against the Yankees and their starters, do I think they're going to beat them? I do not. And I don't know. And the Rays have played well all year,
9: no one
2: too.
9: Does.
2: So I'm just going to say no. Where are you?
1: It's fair.
3: It's a fair ball.
9: Let's go.
1: Because it's baseball, and baseball doesn't make sense sometimes. And you think a team doesn't have a chance, you think it's obvious that a team will be good, and they're not. So absolutely, and they believe it too. And I love one of the young players recently. He said, hey, man, all y'all keep talking about we're young and we don't have no experience. He said, we're going to go out here not only win this series, try to get to the World Series. So I like the attitude going on in the South Side right now.
8: Foul.
1: South Side.
8: Foul or fair. The great J.R. Gamble. managing editor, head of MLB Bro. Rob Parker's just the face, like Chuck E. Cheese.
1: You are the face. When I go to the website, I told you. I got to scroll
9: through. Oh, hell, Robert. Let me go.

0: check.
1: No, no, no. We've toned that down when you go to the website. I'm not on there three times.
2: Where are you?
1: It was, hey, JR, it was a special year with the 40th anniversary. I know.
2: Oh, I love it.
1: It was a little.
3: You said that, Kelvin?
0: Yeah, I said that. Yeah.
3: Somebody had to. Hey, JR,
0: it was out of line, yo. I had to get carpal tunnel to scroll enough to not see Rob Parker. I said, if I got to scroll one more. Okay, right off the bat, I don't see. There you go.
1: All right, see.
0: Hold on now.
2: Stop it.
0: If I scroll one more and I see you again, I'm going to know something.
3: No woman.
0: All right. You know what? Okay. All right, it's good. There you go, JR. JR, you've been in the gym, bro.
3: Deserve.
2: All right. Question number two, foul or fair. The Padres entered October as arguably the hottest team in baseball. Sterling, am I correct?
4: He is so hot.
2: Thank you so much. And immediately backed it up by sweeping the Cubs. Their stars produced, their bullpen slammed the door, and Gavin Sheets, who spent much of September in the walking boot, came off the bench and crushed at 100.8 mile per hour fastball for the two-run homer that essentially ended Chicago's season. San Diego now gets the 103-win Brewers. So, JR, is it foul or fair to say the Padres are the most dangerous team in the National League right now?
3: Foul.
5: That is a foul ball.
3: The Padres are dangerous. They've been dangerous for years, right? Manny Machado and Tatis, if they're going to get on a consistent heater, anything's possible. They have solid pitching. It's just that when it comes to the Dodgers, San Diego, as usual, they're a bit short, I think, of being a team that's good enough to win a series in crunch time right now against the Dodgers. Baseball's a strange sport, so maybe this is the season that they finally get over the hump. Yes, they're dangerous, but not as dangerous as the defending champs.
1: I think it's fair. They are.
5: It's a fair ball.
1: They are dangerous, and they have played well. Remember, they had the Dodgers down. Mm-hmm. Was that 2 years ago?
0: Dangerous. Yep.
1: Yeah, and they couldn't close the deal. They couldn't score any runs, but they played really well for a good stretch the last month. And you've seen the ballpark and the people. It's been electric. It's been electric. I think they're dangerous.
3: You think Tatis dancing with the owner?
1: Yeah, I think very nice. Very nice.
0: I'm going foul.
5: That is a foul ball.
0: Just simply because there is a back-to-back champ out there, and the Braves look like they could be doing so. I just think if they were in the AL, I would be like, yes. I'd say yes. But the NL, I mean, there's a bunch of teams that – I mean, the Brewers are sitting here like, what about us? Why we can't do it finally? So I think foul. To me, the NL is – there's a lot of really good teams, obviously.
2: It is the Odd Couple. Fox Sports Radio.
3: Yes, sir.
2: Kelvin Washington.
1: Yeah, Kelvin, right.
0: Don't have me and the other Kelvin have to come see you.
1: And hey, don't put that in my head, because I'll be messed up. It'll stay there.
2: Speaking of your head, Rob. And JR Gamble, always being here on Fox Sports Radio. We thank you so much. The last question, JR, we need your insight.
3: No problem.
2: The Cubs came into October looking for redemption after last year's playoff disappointment, but instead, they were swept out of the wild card round by San Diego. Pete Crow Armstrong and Alex Bregman combined to go 0-15 with 8 straight K's strikeouts. And now, Chicago heads into the offseason where key players including Ian Happ and Seiya Suzuki can hit free agency. So, JR, the question is this. Is it foul or fair to say these Cubs season should be considered a failure despite even making the playoffs?
3: Foul!
5: That is a foul ball.
3: Again, baseball's like that. Forget everything that happens in the regular season. PCA will probably be the MVP, right? That's the MVP. A 40-40 guy was blazing at season's end, but he couldn't muster a hit in the playoffs. He looked like an outmatched high school kid. So Chicago shows that they're always building for a nice future. I think this season is a nice step in the next direction for them. Before last season's NLDS loss, I think the Cubs hadn't made the playoffs since 2020. So Cubs fans can wait 108 years, for a World Series. Then you can't call this season a failure. It's only been 10 years since 2016.
1: Yeah, I'm going to say it's foul.
5: That is a foul ball.
1: You can't. I mean, I know it was disappointing the way they went out, but they've had a really great season. And it happens. You play two games. Baseball is like that, and you lost. So you can't throw it all out and say it's all done.
0: Yeah. It's foul for me, too. I mean, you talk about PCA and struggling that was happening there.
5: That is a foul ball.
0: Alex Bergman struggling. How many times have me and you sat here and talked about what Freddie Freeman was not doing or what Mookie was not doing or Aaron Judge?

0: he's not doing. I mean, that happens in baseball. You just don't want to have it happen at that time. But no, listen, when you get a season, you get to the postseason, and you've got an MVP, I mean, that's a good season as a fan. We got an MVP. We have got to the postseason. You're not going to win them all, especially in baseball, where it's different. Like basketball, if this were the Thunder or the Spurs, it'd be a horrible disappointment. Baseball's a little different in that regard.
1: And JR, I know we're doing things. We appreciate you on Foul Affair, but this is for you because Deshaun Watson.
2: No, I was about to say. Hold on. Where? Can I say something?
1: Say yeah.
2: Before I go. He has talked Deshaun Watson into relevance. He's the only person on the face of the earth that did this. Deshaun Watson is blowing the Steelers out. He's playing out of his mind right now, and I hate Rob.
1: JR, we've been having this conversation, and JR knows. And I've been saying all along, it ain't no Johnny come lately. Right. Am I right?
2: I can't believe this. It's happening.
1: And here we go. This is all you need to know.
0: JR Gamble, appreciate you as always.
1: I need is baby oil and a massage.
3: Listen, Deshaun.
0: I tell you what, they're playing. The Browns are playing great at home. Their home crowd. Obviously, we can't hear, but you can see it. We don't have the volume up. The crowd is going crazy.
1: This is a whole second half to go.
0: Yeah.
1: But if you would have told me that they'd be 3-1 with three straight upsets, I wouldn't believe. Because, you know, I picked the Steelers tonight.
0: Yep.
1: I really did. I just was like, he could play well, but
0: still
1: they could lose
0: a good game. And
1: he's playing well.
0: Fair.
1: It's hard.
0: I think even the fans wouldn't have been mad. They played well, they competed, and they lost. But instead, they're up 21-7, about $1.20 or less to go for the Steelers to see if they can get some points on the board before halftime. We'll keep you updated if anything changes. And you have a good one going on. 32-32, 8 minutes second in the first half.
1: And the Phillies are threatening, too.
0: The Phillies are threatening. So a lot going on right now. We'll keep you updated. It is the Acapulco. 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

0: Fox Sports Radio, iCouple, Rob Parker, Kelvin Washington. We got a good one on Thursday Night Football. Steelers and Cleveland down 21-7, but they're marching there on about the 13-yard line with 22 seconds left. So we'll keep you updated on that one. Aaron Rodgers got rocked.
1: They got to get at least a field goal. They can't.
0: No, I got you. Got to get seven. I know you're right. At
1: no,
0: least
1: I mean you
0: got
1: to get something because you just missed a field goal too. So I'm just
0: but
1: saying
0: you come all the way down here to get it to 12 and march
1: no, but
0: down.
1: I'm saying you got to get something is what I'm saying.
0: You got to be Denzel. I'm leaving with something.
1: You got to have something. You can't get a sack that takes you out of field goal range. That's what I'm talking
0: about. I'm leaving
1: about.
0: With something like Denzel.
1: You know they want a touchdown. It's still 20 seconds to go.
0: So we'll keep you updated if anything happens before we get off
1: and
0: the air
1: here. The baseball game, 5-0, bottom of the fifth. The Braves all over the Phillies.
0: Yep.
1: It's not over. Bottom of the fifth, so the Phillies still got four at bat.
0: Here comes Harrison again. Can he get another one?
1: Yeah.
0: Can he get another
1: Michael
0: one?
1: Michael Harris, the second, has two. Had a three-run home run early in the game.
0: Keep you updated on that. If you miss any of the show, as always, check out the pod. All you got to do is search the iCouple wherever you get your podcast. We'll have it up there, a best of, a full version. Give us a review. Give us, rate us 5 stars. Like it, share it, subscribe, all that good stuff, man. Greatly appreciate it. All right. So, yeah, we also have 37-36, the Aces over the Fever in an elimination game.

0: there in WNBA.
1: What is that?
0: Okay. Yeah, so we got. Don't do that. It's a good one. 40-36. We got a good game, man.
1: Okay.
0: We'll see if the Steelers can get in there. So let's play a little hypotheticals here. If the
1: Steelers, I mean, if the
0: Browns win this one, let's say Deshaun continues to play for the most part how he's played. It's fourth down now. Steelers, man, that's the one thing. Aaron, remember, people forget, by the way, how elusive Aaron Rodgers was.
1: Well, he's 40 years old now.
0: And right? They are getting after him.
1: They got to give him some more protection because they're on him.
0: They are on his head.
1: But they also know it's a passing down. You got to go for it. Right?
0: Yeah, but I'm just – look at that pressure. Yeah. Just right in his face immediately. We'll see if they get the field goal out of this. That missed field goal earlier
1: already,
0: is big,
1: right?
0: Because it'd be, even if the field goal here, it'd be 21-13. And you're all right. You're in this thing. You feel all right with that. But my point was, yeah, if you're
1: he missed it.
0: Did he?
1: No, he made
0: it. No, I went in. That was a terrible kicker. You need to
1: close, man. That was what
0: you doing, kicker?
1: Yeah, that was close. All right, so we got a game, but the bottom line still 21-10.
0: Oh, you're about to make it half. They're going crazy in Cleveland right now.
1: But in Cleveland, if you watch this, you're watching it or whatever, Deshaun Watson has played really well.
0: Yeah, absolutely.
2: I'm back, baby. I'm back.
0: Yeah, they've been able to move
1: back.
0: The ball. Boston, the receiver, I got him. You know, I hate to be that fantasy guy, but
1: you got him?
0: Yeah, he got me double digits already in the first half. Come on, Boston.
1: No, but it's a nice attack. If you're fan, there's no way where the conversation was compared to where it could be after tonight if they hold on. 3-1, three straight upsets after that first game against Jacksonville, yeah, which looked terrible. And I'm going to give Todd Monken credit. Go back to that first game.
0: Yeah.
1: Remember he said, I saw some stuff. I'm not happy. We lost. Whatever. I saw some stuff that he could build on, and he's still going to be the quarterback. Remember, I'm not making a change. And it was ugly. He could have said after week one, no, this is not going to work.
0: What I also think they could use coming at some point, Deshaun Watson, they don't use his legs enough. Not that you want to design plays per se, but like, that's a part of his game that I'll be interested in if they start to explore a little bit more. He doesn't have to this game, at least through the first half. He was airing it, you know, getting some nice passes and airing it out. But that is another facet of his game. Even Caleb Williams is going to be interesting, too. I mean, I have the hamstring. You got to play that closely. But guys like that where I'm like, man, you're not even – there's still levels to what you can use. You know what I mean? I think maybe Ben Johnson every now and again still got that Jared Goff syndrome. Like, I'm you know, Caleb's got some legs, that some wheels he could use as much. A little bit more as well. So, good one here, Thursday Night Football. I got some good football coming up on the weekend. Looking forward to that, too, man. Tomorrow's a funky flashback Friday.
1: But the Deshaun Watson stuff.
0: Very
1: few people outside of me, and I don't know who else, was out front
0: and
1: on this.
0: Deshaun Watson. That'll be the lead for most shows unless the Phillies come back. That'll be, you know what I mean? That'll be, because everybody's going to be talking about that. You know, they're sitting here 3-1. And not only 3-1, it wasn't.
1: But 3-1, three upset wins. You know what I mean? Like where they are. And then to jump out like this, like the other two, you had fourth quarter wins.
0: Yes.
1: Now this you're playing from ahead.
0: Great.
1: You play good football.
0: You beat me to it.
1: The whole way. This isn't about a second half.
0: It wasn't just the defense beat up old man Rodgers where they can just, you know, where it's like, they just took full advantage of Aaron Rodgers being old.
1: No.
0: And that. No, their offense has moved really
1: against
0: well.
1: Against Pittsburgh's defense.
0: Against their defense. He hasn't turned the ball over. They look good. So we'll see second half coming up in a little bit. But tomorrow, Funky Flashback Friday, we'll be here locked and loaded, ready to give you what you're used to. Make sure you check out the podcast. If you miss any of it, all you got to do is search The iCouple, and you'll see it there. We'll be right back. We out. 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
13: 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They go empty. Steelers jump. There's a flag. Free play. Throw. End zone. Caught. Touchdown. Harold Bannon, everybody.
12: You heard it on the Browns Radio Network. At the half, they lead the Steelers 21-10. Deshaun Watson is 14 of 17 for 181 yards. And that touchdown, Jaleel McLaughlin had a rushing touchdown, as did Quinshon Judkins for the Browns. When it comes to Pittsburgh, Aaron Rodgers is 12 of 21 for 138 yards, one touchdown and one interception. It's win or go home in the NL wildcard race between the Braves and the Phillies. This is game 3. Right now, it's all Braves. They're shutting

0: Out the Phillies 5-0. It's the top of the sixth inning. Winner go home in the WNBA between the Aces and the Fever. Late in the second quarter, Las Vegas is up 48-42. I'm Ansi Bolaños.
1: Jason, you're crazy. You're insane. What do you say?
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6: 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The crown is yours. Well, if you like football, tonight's your night. We have a huge developing story with the Browns winning large at halftime. If you like baseball, we have a large developing story with the Phillies looking like they could be going home. If you want basketball drama, Fever and the Aces. This may be the best of all the games so far, dripping with drama.
7: Oh, yeah.
6: And double technical fouls involving Caitlin Clark. Like this. People don't understand. I don't think the average sports understands how much interest there is in this game tonight. Coming off the Asia Wilson, Don't point at me, Caitlin Clark, how much they all hate each other. Right. And honestly, that's what's missing a lot in the NBA is that, okay, I'd like to see a little bit more than just, yeah, okay, wait till the finals and the Knicks and the Spurs and they hate each other. No, you could tell how much they hate each other. Most of the league hates the Fever. They all want to kill the Fever and the Fever hate the Aces and Asia Wilson hates what's going on. And Caitlin, like, this is just so much fun. This game tonight is so much fun.
7: Well, when you got Asia Wilson, who's just been dominant for the better part of what? 7 years at this point.
6: Yeah.
7: Five MVPs, all this stuff.
6: Just don't point at her.
7: But nobody cares.
6: Don't point at her.
7: Like on the grand scale. But put her up against the Fever.
6: Yeah.
7: Or have an incident like you had the other night with pointing.
6: Yep. And Caitlin Clark releasing her shoe today. Right?
7: I saw that. What did you think of that blue?
6: Biggest shoe release in Nike's history? Like, wow.
7: I like that they did a watch party the other day at some outpost place where it was on the signage in very small letters. First access to the Caitlin Clark.
6: Yeah.
7: So anybody that showed up thinking, hey, this is a cool thing. We'll go. It's like, wait, I also get to buy the sneakers?
6: Yeah,
7: awesome.
6: Yeah.
8: Hey, do you guys know what day it is?
6: It's Mike. What day is it, Mike?
8: It's Thursday.
6: Mike. What day is it, Mike? What day is it, Mike?
7: It is the Browns and the Steelers.
6: Mike. What day is it, Mike? Mike. Hump day. Mike.
7: You think Mike Tomlin wishes he would have just taken the same approach with his Minecraft building as he did with that commercial? I got no comment. But no, this is fun theater, right? A lot of angst, a lot of anger in the NBA. Everybody loves each other. Mm-hmm. They've all played with each other, too. They're all friends.
6: So just before halftime, the Aces have a 4-point lead over the Fever. Meanwhile, at halftime, it is the Browns with a 21-10 lead over the Steelers. Deshaun Watson in the first half. 14 out of 17, 181 yards and a touchdown. This has been a really good performance from him. The third so far, 10 quarters of pretty good quarterbacking. Let's not go crazy and say all of a sudden this guy hasn't turned into Josh Allen, but he has been pretty good. He's done enough to keep his job coming off a really bad week one. So this is where the Browns sit right now and Browns fans are cheering. Like this, I'll be honest. It's hard to talk about Deshaun Watson. It's hard because of the incredible history with the massage situation and all of the women. It's really hard to talk about him. And for the most part of the last 4 years, we haven't had to because he's been bad and he's been injured. Mm-hmm. But now here he is now, finally playing well, and they're playing on Thursday night. So we have no choice but to talk about

0: Deshaun Watson. It's hard. It's like, you know, I feel there's certain athletes when stuff happens, like, man, it's really hard to talk about them because how can you make them separate from what went on before? They're still playing in the NFL. They're still a story, right? Like, I mean, it's really, really difficult. It's a hard thing, man. I mean, even the Browns fans have been really reluctant to embrace him again, and now they're only cheering because they're winning, right?
1: Well, but that's
0: cheering
1: it.
0: The name on the front of the jersey is always more important than the name on the back.
1: Yeah, you always could forget or at least push away some of the initial feelings and, like, contrition and all of that, second chances, redemption, rehabilitation, all of those things come into play. And for Deshaun Watson, he's not been good in their 19 games. So a lot of what came into the year was more about the player he's been these last couple of years. Not that all those allegations ever go away, but those are long in the rearview mirror of his career. And it's really just can we trust him to stay healthy? And even if we did, he was terrible.
0: Yeah.
1: Right. This wasn't he was mediocre and it's like, all right, we want to move on. He was bad coming into this year where you thought Shedeur Sanders could supplant him. And right now they're living on yak, scheming things up. Give Todd Monken all the credit in the world for what they've schemed. And tonight he's taken advantage of some mishaps in the secondary. No Joey Porter Jr. Out there, of course. Yeah. So
0: what do you say today? I'm a Cowboy now. I want to play Sunday. Oh, all right.
1: So it's Asante Samuel Jr. Yeah. Who's the brunt of all the jokes because he's getting torched by some of this.
0: I'm a Cowboy, baby. bang. I'm a Cowboy now. I'm a Cowboy. I'm not a Pittsburgh Steeler. So again, halftime 21-10. Again, Watson is hard to talk about. What's a little bit easier to talk about are the Steelers, because make no mistake, the Steelers stink, right? I told you about the Steelers. If you're looking at a year where are they finally going to finish under 500, this looks like that year, right? You already saw Aaron Rodgers mic'd up in the first half screaming at Mike McCarthy to get the play call in, right? A moment that's gone viral. You just happen to hear over the broadcast mic while Al Michaels is talking, Aaron Rodgers, come on, get the blank and play in. Get it in, get it in. And he just, blah, blank, blank, blank. And they cut to McCarthy, who looks like he says, what a blank and blank. So I'm like, whoa, okay then. But this is a Steelers team. They're not very good, right? The Browns aren't good. Yes, They are 2-1, which, hey, but you win the games on the schedule. Have they shown that, hey, we're a 2-1 team at the top of the league, like a team like the Bills are? Or no, not quite yet. But they are playing and they're winning, but the Steelers are just not a good football team. Like, we've talked about them, that they struggle to throw the football, they struggle to throw it deep, they can't really run the football very well, though tonight they're running pretty well, and they're coming off a game where they ran the ball well. But overall, this is an offense that you can really keep in check, and this is a Browns defense that, you know, hey, we said goodbye to the best defensive player in the NFL last year, and yeah, that's a tough thing. It's not like we went out and replaced him. It's not like we got another guy. No, then this is what's going on right now, and you can see that it's still really awkward, and Rodgers is just not as dynamic as he used to be, and that's the problem. It's like watching Rodgers is like watching Roethlisberger at the end, where, hey, okay, he's getting rid of the football on his back foot all the time, and everything is 3 yards past the line of scrimmage, and can somebody make a play and get downfield? Like, that, you see Rodgers is bailing on plays even more often than he did when he came back with the Jets in his first year with the Steelers. Like, it's a tough watch. The Steelers are a tough watch, and if this is any year where they can finally break that streak of, you know, 20-some-odd years of being over 500, which, boy, I'd like that, this is the year that can happen.
1: Yeah, I mean, you look at, you're going to be playing a lot of games in the margin, both these squads. I mean, Cleveland's roster, I've always thought, was fairly well constructed. You just didn't have the trigger man. Well, maybe Watson can be that guy, especially when you bring in Concepcion and Boston to help stretch the defense. And they're both very good after the catch, right? Very elusive and kind of shifty in the secondary. But when we look at Rodgers, like, he's taking snaps under center. Look how long it takes him to get back from under center on a pass play. Mm-hmm. And he can't move laterally
0: anymore.
1: So that's done.
0: No.
1: So if you have any kind of push up front, it blows the play up immediately. Like, you had the one big play to Roman Wilson at the end of the half. They end up getting the field goal out of it after he runs like 35 yards down the 30-yard line or whatever that was. Not quite sure what that route was. It was kind of interesting. But –

0: Aaron Rodgers, there's just not that pocket, that presence. I don't know why they're not running out of shotgun. I know you want to set up play action, but your run game's been inefficient. Jaylen Warren has his spots, but it doesn't matter if your quarterback isn't going to be able to get back out from under center to take the requisite drop to make a throw.
1: Yeah, he just came off the field after a three and out by Pittsburgh, and he is complaining and talking very animatedly. He's had horrible body language the entire game. He's normally a guy that, yeah, he's chappy from the beginning, yeah. But you still see plays during the game where you know he's having fun, you know he's enjoying it. I didn't see any joy. Out of him.
0: He's been blown up a couple of times yeah. To where I think the joy got knocked
1: hey,
0: out of him.
1: I'm not supposed to get hit. I'm Aaron Rodgers. I don't get hit. I'm the quarterback. It's like Keanu Reeves and John Favreau in Replacements. Red jersey. Right. Red jersey. You don't hit guy in red jersey. Will you get me the football? I'll get you the football. I'll get you the football.
0: That guy created the Marvel Cinematic Universe, I'll have you know.
1: So this is where we sit right now. 21-10. Again, three and out for the Steelers. Browns on the field for

0: all, everybody's watching. This is the time. This is the first time where Deshaun Watson has really taken center stage in the NFL, probably in 4 years, right? I mean, it's been that long. Like, he's when he signed it, and you go through the legal situation and his suspension and coming back, and there was attention, but it's 1 o'clock on a Sunday attention. And by the time you get to Monday, well, there's other stories going on and he's bad, but now here they are in the window. Like, I don't know the last time Watson played in a game that was a primetime game on Sunday, Monday, or Thursday. I don't know that he has with the Browns.
1: Yeah, I don't know. There might be a Thursday game in there, but again, Browns.
0: Yeah.
1: So how much attention are they getting coming out of, except for our red zone radio here on a Sunday as the game's going on? Yeah. By the time we come in on a Monday night, we're not talking about him. It might be a fantasy guy that we talk about in the Flex podcast, or you and I talking about waivers of desperation mode. But other than that, there's not a lot of Browns football being talked.
0: Meanwhile, going to the seventh inning, Bryce Harper with a double brings in a run for the Phillies.
1: Hey!
0: That's the good news for Bryce Harper and the Phillies.
1: Good for him.
0: The bad news is it is a 5-1 Braves lead. The Phillies knowing, hey, we're going out with our best Zach Wheeler now in relief for the Phillies, and likely he's going to go. How does your arm feel? Well, I'm not feeling great. Go back out there. All right, that's what you're going to do. You're going to go back out there.
1: Well, after Nola doesn't get out of the second, it's all hands on deck, baby.
0: Yeah. So we got big stuff. We're following your three huge games tonight in basketball, the NFL, Major League Baseball. This is like dealer's choice night. We got something for everybody tonight. Something for everybody.
1: No, absolutely.
0: So we'll keep you updated on these games. Again, Fever and the Aces at halftime. Something big out of the Braves and the Phillies. And oh boy, did we have controversy following the Yankees Red Sox. We'll get into that coming up next right here. Jason and Mike, you are listening to Fox Sports Radio.
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12: 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Yeah! There is no time like October. The NLDS is here, streaming live on Fox 1. Both NLDS series can be seen on Fox 1. Phillies or Braves at the Dodgers, Padres at the Brewers. Every hit could be the one that changes everything. Stream the MLB postseason live on Fox 1. And speaking of the Braves and the Phillies, again, dealer's choice night. You like the NFL, you like baseball, you like basketball, we got something for you. Middle of the seventh, the Braves are six outs.

0: away from that date in the NLDS. They lead the Phillies 5-1. They pounced on Aaron Nola early in this game, a big three-run homer by Harrison the first inning. Then in the fourth inning, another home run by Ozzy Albies. And now Zach Wheeler is in. Steve Carlton is warming up in the bullpen. It's going to get really difficult for the Phillies before. But, like, to go back, just to talk about this for a second, like, Aaron Nola is one of the big aces in Major League Baseball, right? Now, I don't want to be that guy, but sometimes I like
1: be
0: being
1: that guy.
0: Aaron Nola is one of the guys that had to ramp up really early for the World Baseball Classic this year, and he has not had a big year, and players who've not had big years have spoken about what it's like to try to ramp up and be ready to go. And here's Nola, who, look, tried to come back on 2 days rest last Saturday, and he got blown out. And now here he is again trying to pitch a week later, and they're in a 5-0 hole in the fourth inning. Like, you think about the World Baseball Classic and how much, oh, the World Baseball Classic. This is why I always go, yeah, I don't want any of my guys in the World Baseball Classic.
1: I want to watch it, but I don't want my guys in
0: I don't want
1: it.
0: My guys there. If it could be everybody from all the other teams and not my team, great. Great, great. I don't have to worry about my guy going, right? I had to worry Nolan McClain going to the WBC, and his year was terrific, but he needed to get going because he started slow because these guys got to go so fast for the World Baseball Classic, mm-hmm. right? But Aaron Nola is one of those guys that stands up and you go, okay, so who can I talk about being a rough year with the WBC and having to get going so early instead of ramping up in spring training? And yes, they try to limit how you throw. They try to limit the number of innings you throw, but it doesn't matter. The adrenaline takes over. You're there for your country or Italy or whoever you're playing for. And you got espresso machines in the dugout. You're ramping up, man, whether you want to or not. And you wind up going so hard in March. And look at all the guys that we have seen this year, especially starting pitchers. Paul Skeens has talked about it. Hey, WBC, I think that's why my velocity's down this year, right? He's too great a pitcher to think that, okay, just something happened. He's no longer any good. But when they rested him and he got that bulk rest towards the end of the year, which you're welcome. We said we should do that. his velocity came back a little bit, but this is what he's going to need is a nice long winter break and getting back to it next year. I don't know if he'll want to pitch in the WBC again. I don't know that I would, but you have seen guys, especially pitchers, because for the position players, it's more about injury. It's more about, hey, you're going too early in the World Baseball Classic, hamstring, calf, something, and that's an injury that dogs you most of the year. So the position players, unless you're Edwin Diaz and you're celebrating, you worry more about the injury. The pitchers, you worry more about, okay, they pitched, but now what's the cost, right? Like the Thanos, you won the World Baseball. You made it to the finals of the World Baseball Classic. And what did it cost? It cost everything. You don't know about the pitchers until the season goes on, and Nola's one of those guys.
1: Well, you're talking about a guy who last year missed a lot of time as it was, right? He had an ankle injury and then a rib stress fracture, so he wasn't 100 even last year, limited to 17 starts. And then you ramp up. And he has the most innings pitched in the World Baseball Classic with 9. Again, getting yourself ready, getting yourself amped up, working on short rest, all of that. And then he goes to, let's give the specificity, 4.67, 1.35 whip, 7-12 record.
0: Not great, Bob.
1: No.
0: Not great.
1: Eminently hittable, and just not the same guy, and can't get out of the second today. And the offense has just been absolutely stymied throughout. So the convergence of everything for Donnie Baseball.
0: Yeah, you know, and that's the fun part about the first round of the playoffs being best of three. Like, I know that a lot of fans don't like it because you play 162 games. It's really hard to all of a sudden get your, because you're getting in as a wild card. You can't move your rotation how you want to. It's a huge advantage for the home team in this round. It's very difficult because your season can end so fast, but I kind of like that. It's that flash of an end of a season. Hey, you 162 games, rest a day. Now you got two more. Right, I don't mind that the first round is like this because you're not talking about the best teams. And hey, you want to move on? You'll win these couple of games and you'll move on. Then you go play the teams that have the buys in the first round of the playoffs. For the most part, Major League Baseball has done a really good job since they've move the playoffs to this format with this first round being best of three. You get so much drama early every game. Win one game, suddenly, whoa, we're on the cusp of moving on in the playoffs, and teams are selling out. Like, while you see Zach Wheeler pitching tonight in the sixth inning for the Phillies, coming in and

0: relief. So I think they do it all great. The only thing I would say is that I think you kind of have to make it so when you come out of the first round, we've talked about this the last couple of nights, where in the American League, the best three teams are on one side of the bracket, the bottom three teams on the other side. You kind of have to make it where, hey, the two teams coming out of a bye, you have to reseed, so where the worst team coming out in the regular season, you draw the best team coming in. Like, that's the only thing I could say, because outside of that, like, this is a week where MLB owns it, right? You have four games right away on Tuesday night, and it's all day, wall to wall, and it's drama, and it really cuts into the NFL. Like, it's a great, great week. Everything else has worked. This is the only thing I would say, yeah, maybe they could do that a little bit better.
1: Well, but in this case, it's only because they all happen to be from the AL East, which means the Orioles and Blue Jays need to show more resistance.
0: Yeah. No, that's true. Yeah.
1: Otherwise, we could shuffle them up if this is that big a problem.
0: You want Pete Alonso?
1: We could change up
0: the divisions. Pete Alonso done more? He should have 60 home runs this year. How about you knocking 140 runs, Pete? If you really hate the Mets, Pete, could have knocked in more runs, Pete.
1: Just saying, we had the unfortunate circumstance that in this particular year, the three best teams all came out of the AL East.
0: Right.
1: But and if that's going to be consistent, then we got to break them up.
0: No, I think you
1: got to relegate the Red Sox, and you lose, you go to the Central.
0: Every year, and then you keep going all the way out to the West.
1: We're going to give you the advantage. You get to go to the West, where we pick the Mariners every year, and then they make the guy announce his own damn firing.
0: Yes, you losing this, you're going to the losers table, right? You're all the way down in the losers table.
1: That's it.
0: You don't get relegated now. You go to the losers table.
1: Right, there's a great movie about going to a wedding. Where are we at? We're at table 19. And it's a mishmash of people who've never met each other but know the bride or groom a little bit and get invited to the wedding. And then they have to sit and deal with each other. Same thing here.
0: You're now
1: relegated. You got to go hang out with them.
0: You are relegated. You're relegated.
1: You get to go play the Angels a bunch.
0: Wait, I don't just go one. I don't go where the Cleveland. No. You go all the way to the Astros and the Angels. Oh, wow. Okay.
1: All the way to the other side. You wanted the advantage of your bye. There it is.
0: That was Crash Davis, right? Like, hey, how does my AAA contract get torn up? And I go all the way down here to A-ball. Well, that's how it goes. You got relegated, man. That's how it happens for you.
1: It's a tough business, man. Yeah.
0: So that's where we are in Major League Baseball with the games going on tonight. Again, still 21-10. Browns with the lead over the Steelers. But this drama out of the Yankees-Red Sox last night is just absolutely delicious. It's like a big piece of, like, bumpy cake. Like, it's chocolate cake with that. You get the bumpy in the top because bumpy cake is where they...
2: Bumpy cake?
0: Bumpy cake?
1: Bumpy cake.
2: Never heard of that.
0: It's chocolate cake.
1: Because when I think of the word bump, I either think of a pitching mound or I'm watching a crime drama.
2: What about the thing you drive over, the bumps? You know?
0: No. Well, that's what it is. That's why they call it bumpy cake. Because it's
2: drive over your cake?
0: It's a chocolate cake. Yeah, it's very flat cake. It's very easy.
1: Or I think a bump will.
0: It's like a pancake. It's... chocolate cake, and then you have chocolate frosting, but it's bumpy because under the chocolate frosting is like a custard or it's cocoa.
1: Well, I mean, again, bumpy.
0: It's vanilla frosting, and it's fantastic, and it's just bumpy, so they call it bumpy cake. Bumpy cake
1: is fantastic.
0: I've been on this earth a long time. Google bumpy cake. It'll come right up. I guarantee you.
2: You can't Google that in one computer.
0: You can Google bumpy cake. Are you kidding? 100% bumpy cake.
1: Well, because they call it cake. Never mind.
2: It's frowned upon. Don't do it, Mike.
0: But it's not frowned upon.
1: It was created by Sanders Confectionery of Detroit, Michigan in 1913.
0: Yeah.
1: It was known as the Sanders Devil's Food Buttercream Cake when it was first introduced.
0: Why are you reading it like Smith? Well, like you're in The Simpsons.
1: Yeah, I thought it was funnier. It's made of chocolate devil's food cake that is topped with buttercream bumps.
0: And then under it is, bumps of buttercream or frosting.
1: And then it's draped in a chocolate ganache.
0: Oh,
2: Jason, what's your record? How many bump cakes in a day?
0: Oh, no. I think I've done a whole bumpy cake in one day once. Bumpy cakes aren't like this huge, long sheet cake. It's like an Entenmann's. Like you get it.
1: End of the aisle?
0: It's maybe like 5 inches by 5 inches.
1: Yeah, but you
0: like
1: make
0: that.
1: A giant cake and then you cut it up. So, I mean,
0: Yeah. But that's generally the bumpy cake I've gotten has been that. That's where it is. So anyway, from bumpy cake.
1: It's truly a Michigan thing.
0: Today, after the Yankees' defeat of the Red Sox, Sonny Gray making a lot of rounds saying, I wanted to stay in the game. I was very upset they pulled me from the game. He wasn't even close to 100 pitches. He had gotten a little bit of trouble in the fifth inning with first and third. So they take him out. Tracy takes him out of the game. Wasn't happy after the game, right? Wilson Contreras, not happy after the game. They asked him his thoughts, and he did the whole zip my mouth shut. I'm not talking about not.

0: talking about it. This is why, and you wonder why I say, boy, if I had one wish I was a Major League Baseball manager, I would wish I really knew how to run the starting pitchers in my bullpen. I would always make the right decisions, because nothing gets you in trouble or fired or people or you getting on a short leash to get fired more than if you do something with your pitching and the bullpen is involved and you screw up bringing in the bullpen, because the bullpen came in, they gave up runs, and they wound up losing the game, right? What are you going to do if you're Tracy, though? Hey, he's pitched really well, but it's October. There's first and third. All of a sudden, maybe the Yankees are on him a little bit, third time through the order. Sonny Gray was upset, saying, I think I'm the best pitcher in baseball third time through the order, and I think my history shows that. Okay, but if you give a hit, what's it going to be? Why didn't he go to the bullpen? Now it's, oh, he went to the bullpen, he should have stayed. Again, there's nothing a manager can do. Sometimes they make their own calls when it comes to managing the bullpen, and they blow it, and we talk about it. But sometimes it's, no matter what decision you make, if it doesn't work out, it's your fault. And you're not the guy throwing the ball. You know what? Because this is how it goes. Sonny Gray stays in. He gives up a 3-run homer. Oh, why did we go to the bullpen?
1: Right.
0: Right. If it works, it's the right decision. If it doesn't work, it's the wrong decision. Now, I think that's pretty elementary, but it's not something that is rooted in, here's scientific evidence, or here's, you know, Major League Baseball, this is what works. This is the rule that managers go by. It's a gut feel at this point. Does Sonny Gray have enough? Yeah, and if this is a mid-June game and it's Yankees-Red Sox and first place is on the line, yeah, I'll leave him in there in the fifth inning. It's at 70 pitches. I can do that, but we're four innings away from being eliminated. We're losing. They have first and third. Can I really stick with him? I got to go to the bullpen. Oh, by the way, Boston had the best bullpen in the majors this year. Best bullpen in the majors.
2: Until these two games.
0: Best bullpen.
2: Yeah,
0: well,
2: and then
0: sometimes
2: they got blowed up.
0: You just lose, and that's really the thing about the Red Sox. That's why I say, hey, if I was a manager, if you could give me one baseball wish, I want to be able to run the pitching staff and make the right decisions, because everything else I could deal with, right? The lineups, who's coming in, you know, player development, I can deal with that as a manager. But the whole bullpen thing is just, no matter what you do, you're going to get criticized, even if it's the right call at the time. So that's why, hey, you look at today and go, look at all the drama that the Red Sox have. Tracy comes in and look what goes on. They have a great, it's up and down year, but they're in the playoffs. They get in. They have a pretty good team. The future looks really good for them. But now suddenly the players don't trust management in the front office.
1: Well, Anthony gets hurt. You've got an underperforming squad. Your bullpen that you counted on got blown up back-to-back nights. And here's the thing. Because of the tremendous run and turnaround that you had to get to this point, to get to the playoffs, you already extended Tracy 3 years. And the guys in that locker room after that are looking around going, this is our guy now. Like, they believed in him. But if I'm the organization, am I giving him the 3-year deal before we finish the job? No, you didn't need to. See what he can do when the pressure really mounts.
0: Yeah.
1: It's one thing if your team is so desperately lost and you get some juice. Is that all on you? Maybe they didn't like the last guy. Wasn't because suddenly you were, you know, dealing from a new deck and suddenly you're throwing up blackjack all the time.
0: Yeah, I mean, look,
1: it worked, but now you gave him the extension, and now you got a clubhouse that he's got to reconcile things with.
0: And I get that it's the Yankees, it's your rival, and you were built to beat them, and you got boat raced. Nothing was good for you in this. Both games were starting out well. Yankees get a little bit of advantage and they pull away. It's like a college football game where the number one team in the country is playing a team that, you know, is a power five team, but is a middle of the road power five team, where, hey, first quarter, it's 14-7. Halftime, it's 28-14. I'll go to the fourth quarter. It's 42-17.
1: Yeah, okay. Take a picture.
0: That's kind of what it was.
1: In front of the sign. If you're one of the visiting fans, going, hey, check it out.
0: But that, you look at today, and this is why there's nothing bigger in sports, in the playoffs, then making sure you run your bullpen the best way. Nothing's going to get you fired, questions about the team, and all kinds of controversy more than that. And that's what this is all born of. Because, you know, they say, oh, of course Sonny Gray should have stayed in. Well, okay. Again, October, best bullpen in baseball. It's not like the Phillies, I'm going to my bullpen, it's terrible. It's like I'm going, hey, anybody can come in. You're going to the best bullpen in the major leagues.
1: I just love the fact that the guy spoke his mind.
0: Man.
1: I thought I should have stayed in, right? Like Blake Snell all those years ago. Hey, why did I get taken out.
0: Exit out by DeFresca. Exit Swollen Dubs is the reason why I said I'd love to be able to just know how to run a bullpen.

0: Time now to find out what's trending in the wide world of sports from Monsi Bolaños, who is enjoying her three television experience of all the big games she has wagers on tonight.
1: It's a wild night. Let's hope I come away with millions. The Phillies are down right now to the Braves, guys, in Atlanta. It's 6-1. It's an elimination game here, but they just got a run in. Derek Hill, pinch hitter, started the eighth inning with a triple. Ronald Acuna just read it wrong.
0: How did he not catch that?
1: I don't know.
2: He looked like how Bryce Harper.
1: I think he thought it was maybe going to be out. And then it wasn't because he should have caught it.
0: I think he thought the ball was going to be in a different place than it was.
1: And then he realized, oh, it's still here on this side of the fence.
2: He got Harry Carey. I mean, long fly ball, deep right field. The edge of the outfield.
0: He jumped in the air and he didn't have to.
1: He did not have to.
0: All he did was stand in the middle of the warning track.
1: And just move a little bit towards the right. And then he probably would have got it. So Phillies do get a run in thanks to that. A sack fly. I think Trey Turner just hit the sack fly. But they're still down. It is 6-2, top of the eighth inning in Atlanta. Whoever wins this will advance to the NLDS, where they're going to face the Dodgers on Saturday at 4 p.m. Eastern time, 1 Pacific, when it's supposed to be like 100 degrees.
0: Ooh. It'll be hot.
1: It's going to be warm.
0: It'll be warm.
1: Yeah.
0: They'll all be wearing the old White Sox 70s shorts.
2: Yeah.
0: Go back. Those were great.
1: We've also got football going on, guys. And TJ Watt, with a forced fumble on Deshaun Watson, gave the Steelers the ball back, but I don't think they've got anything out of it. The Browns are still up 21-10. No one has scored in this third quarter, and there's a minute to go. Deshaun Watson, aside from that fumble where he lost it, he's 17 of 22, 197 yards and a touchdown. Aaron Rodgers, 13 of 26, 145 yards, one touchdown and one interception. Other news out of the NFL, Eagles are likely to be without wide receiver Devontae Smith for week 4 against the Rams because of his hamstring injury, and the Rams are expected to have wide receiver Puka Nacua back. Commanders quarterback Jaden Daniels was limited in practice for a second straight day with his elbow injury, but he did tell the media that he's day-to-day and that he could start against the Colts on Sunday in London. Texans wide receiver Nico Collins was limited in practice. He's trying to return from his hamstring injury. New Cowboys quarterback Joey Porter Jr. practiced today with his new team and has a chance to face the Texans on Sunday. We'll go to the WNBA. This is also an elimination game between the Aces and the Fever. Asia Wilson, 3 fouls in the first half. They even tried to challenge that third one. They lost the challenge. So right now, Las Vegas has no more challenges for this game, but they are up 64-55 with 5 minutes to go in the third quarter. Asia Wilson, 29 points. She is 10 of 13 from the field, 2 of 3 from beyond the arc. She also has 5 rebounds. Caitlin Clark started hot but has calmed down. She's got 13 points. She is 3 of 8 from beyond the arc. She also has 4 assists and 3 turnovers. Again, 5 minutes to go. The winner of this heads to the semifinals, and they're going to play either the winner of the Valkyries or the Wings. They have a game 3 tomorrow, Friday. And lastly, guys, news out of the NBA. NBA All-Star Center Jalen Duren has agreed to a 5-year, $200 million fully guaranteed contract to return to the Detroit Pistons.
0: Woo!
2: Wow.
1: Back to you guys.
0: Kelvin Washington walked out here, you know, big Pistons fan. He's like, we're coming up on the time.
1: Yeah.
0: I can't give him that money. I can't give him $200 million. I can't give him $200 million.
2: Well,
1: they gave him.
0: Right.
2: Well, there was a big...
0: Right now, Kelvin, slow down. I know you're listening. Slow down. Slow down. Slow down. Slow down.
2: Well, there's a big thing where they were fighting about his weight was one of the things.
1: They took it out, though.
2: Background.
1: They took the clause out. I would have been mad, too, if you wanted me to weigh in weekly.
0: A guy who cost them
2: $200 million?
0: In the playoffs as much
1: pounds.
0: As he did last year. Hey, here's $200 million. Oh, okay, great. Knicks, yo. Knicks.
2: How do I do that?
0: Yes. And I got your Mean Girls reference right there.
1: Oh, thank you.
0: It's almost Mean Girls Day.
1: Almost, yes.
0: October 4th is Mean Girls Day.
1: October 3rd.
3: Every day is Mean Girls Day.
0: October 4th.
1: October 3rd.
0: I asked them what today was.
1: It's October 3rd.
0: It's October 3rd.
1: Is it October 4th? Now you're confusing me.
0: It's either 3rd or the 4th. Third or the fourth?
1: I think it's October
0: 3rd. Okay.
1: I don't know. I'm going to find out.
0: Okay, all right.
1: Mean Girls Day.
2: It's October 3rd.
0: Exit, how about a Fresca? Exit Swollen Dome. Jason Smith, Regina George, live from the Fox Sports Radio studios. Those Calteen bars, man. I'll tell you, it's a water weight and you lose it all at once. Coming up next, we have three big stories now. We have the Steelers and the Browns and Aaron Rodgers yelling. We have the Braves and the Phillies getting down to their last licks. The Fever and the Aces. But there is a story out of football that might be more entertaining than all of them. That's next right here. Jason and Mike, Fox Sports Radio.
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0: We can handle that kind of noise. Back home, the noise is different. 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They're taking selfies and oversharing. But we know that it's not about hearing. It's about listening. Listening to what's actually happening with our fellow veterans. 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
4: Yo!
3: There's no time like October. The NLDS is here, streaming live on Fox 1. Both NLDS series can be seen on Fox 1. Phillies or Braves, now likely the Braves with a 6-2 lead in the 8th, and the Padres at the Brewers. Every hit could be the one that changes everything. Stream the MLB postseason live on Fox 1. So yes, the Dodgers await the winner of this game. We'll have more on this coming up in a few minutes again. Bottom of the 8th inning, the Braves will be going to the 9th inning, protecting a 4-run lead. Chris Sale in the game
4: that?
3: In the 8th inning.
4: One of my favorites of all time.
3: The Braves.
4: One of the great chap-asses of this generation.
3: Now, here's Chris Sale. Chris Sale, he just pitched. I guarantee you this was, it's his throw day, but I can give you an inning instead of throwing. So, hey, here comes the top of the order in the 8th inning. I can give you this inning. And he strikes out Bryce Harper with a sweeper that's about 5 feet outside of the strike zone. So far, it gets by the catcher. Bryce Harper does not run to first base.
4: Starts taking off his armor.
3: If he ran right away, he would have been down first safe and the Phillies would still be batting, but he didn't know the ball got by the catcher, didn't see it, started to run down. They throw him out at first on the throw down. So, you know, that's going to be all the love for Bryce Harper yesterday. Oh, guy can't even run down to first base. I got to get rid of him. Get rid of him. Give more money to Schwarber. We only have room for one DH on this team that can't play the field, and it's going to be Babe Schwarber.
4: This world turns on you fast. Tell you what, hero today, and tomorrow you're the GOAT, and not in a good way.
3: A fourth quarter of the NFL game, and the Browns continue to lead the Steelers 21-10. We'll have more on this coming up in a few minutes because, wow, there's one player things are just not going well for tonight. But big headline today, speaking of the Steelers, Mike Tomlin finally debuts his Minecraft City.
4: He
3: let us know a few weeks ago he spent the last 12 years building this one city in Minecraft. So you know he's in creative mode. Yes, because I played Minecraft so long. He said, listen, you know, my kids, I play with my kids all the time. Then they got older going to college and I still kept playing. And he had this city that he had been building for 12 years. And we heard about this a few weeks ago. He debuted it today and it's insane. Like it's one of the, like you see the people that build Minecraft online that all they do is build Minecraft. They build these incredible cities in the creative mode that look fantastic. Like Mike Tomlin is like one of those Minecraft YouTubers. Hey, let's go to the Mike Tomlin channel to see what he built on Minecraft. Outstanding.
4: Yeah, it's incredible. And certainly a number of folks immediately going, is this why we were always 500 and bowed out early? This is what you were doing?
3: Mike, what about our game plan? Hang on. I'm building a plaza here in my world. I need to get more iron ore. Hang on a second. I got chicken jockeys coming here. Hang on a second.
4: You decompress how you're going to decompress, right? You can't study film 24/7. And this is how he did it. My older daughter watches tournaments like speed runs and whatever all the time.
3: She's
4: tried to explain it. I've kind of shrugged.
3: Minecraft. The thing about Minecraft, and this is where I'm a Minecraft snob. Creative. I can't stand creative. Just building stuff doesn't do it. But the survival mode. We did that all the time, right? That's when chicken jockeys show up and skeletons and creepers and you have to build and stay alive and you discover things and you try to get to another world, but you have to stay alive. Like that's fun. And that's what we played for the longest time. When they came out with Minecraft Hunger Games, I was like, oh my God, this is the greatest game in the world. And at even a time when

0: like when I would come home from work at night, sometimes, like, you know, Zoe's asleep, Pam's asleep, I'm like, I'm going to go into that Minecraft survival world. I'm going to go play Minecraft, Minecraft Hunger Games, where it's the same type of deal where you grab whatever you can right out of the gate and you go hide and you try to sneak up on other players and try to kill them, right? Like that was the greatest. Like when Minecraft came up with that, I'm like, oh, this is the greatest game ever. But like, you know, just to build and creative, I'm like, yes, I get it. It's awesome. It's incredibly impressive, but that just, it does not do it for me. I'm a snob.
1: Didn't he say he had players coming in and trying to destroy?
0: Oh, yeah. With TNT trying to blow stuff up. Oh, yeah, 100%.
1: So you got that. Your coach didn't like you anymore. But I don't know. You try to find your way, whether it's we were looking at Lego sets. They actually have a Chicken Jockey Lego set. That might be your birthday present.
0: Oh, okay. All right. Very good. Yeah, that's cool.
1: That and a sandwich. But it's the idea of if that's what gets you into a different mode, you leave work behind, whatever other stresses. Hey, man, I don't argue with it. I sit and sort trading cards.
0: Yeah.
1: So, I mean, we all have a thing. Weird. Like, although I think I'm getting to where I should probably get into back into video games for the dexterity of and long-term health of my hands, because typing all day and being on a computer, you're turning into claws, man.
0: I mean, but that's the thing is, I get it, because when you're into it and you realize, well, you're playing with your kids, and there's like Saturdays where Zoe, Pam, and I would just play like for like 5 or 6 hours, and our hands are just like claws. But to the point where you're like, I'm going to go home tonight. I'm going to get back into that survival city, because I was down there. I was down in the bottom, and I discovered the train tracks, and I'm going to go in here. And there's so much fun stuff to do there. I realize I'm a man in my 40s, and I'm coming home at night to play Minecraft by myself.
1: Are you going to go play tonight now?
0: By myself.
1: No, 50 days till the Hunger Games new movie release.
0: Wow. 50 days. You know, and also 109 days anniversary of the Knicks winning the title.
1: How about that? You got 3 weeks till the new season.
0: Yeah.
1: Buddy. So enjoy it.
0: Yeah, ready. Hot take. Not great in creative. Survival is the way to go. Chicken jockey. Coming up next, we get back into the Thursday night football game, and one superstar is really not having a fun night. Fox. We are Fox
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3: 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The Odd Couple with Rob Parker and Kelvin Washington. 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
6: And here's what you need to know.
7: The Atlanta Braves are one out away from punching their ticket to the NLDS as they are up on the Phillies right now, 6-2. It's the top of the ninth inning in Atlanta. Phillies do have a man on first base, but they are down to their final out. And Chris Sale is on the mound for the Braves right now. So they're one out away. In NBA news, All-NBA and All-Star center Jalen Duren has agreed to a 5-year, $200 million fully guaranteed contract to return to the Detroit Pistons. In the NFL, the Pittsburgh Steelers got in the end zone as Aaron Rodgers connected with Darnell Washington. They went for a 2-point conversion, did not get it. So Cleveland still leads Pittsburgh 21-16. They just got going in the fourth quarter. And in the WNBA game, it's game 3 between the Fever and the Aces. Las Vegas is up right now 77-70 with less than 7 minutes to go in the game. Amancio Olaños.
6: Jason Smith. Oh. Mike Harmon.
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13: 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Again, just search Jason Smith Show on YouTube and subscribe. Meg and I love putting this content out for you every single night. Well, we'll have more on the Thursday night football game coming up in a minute as it is getting closer in Cleveland. However, it is a final in Atlanta.

0: Santana, Chris Sale, the final two innings for the Braves. He shuts down the Phillies. They win it 6-2. TJ, Chris Sale cutting up the Phillies in the final two innings tonight as the Braves punch their ticket to the NLDS. TJ.
1: Nicely done. Yeah. Brought it in to face Harper and then finishes the job. Did not expect him to come back out, honestly.
0: No.
1: Throw days, we were talking about it, you and I, off air a little bit. But he said, you know what, let me finish this thing off here, Skip. Three strikeouts in the four hitters that he faced.
0: So the Braves move on. They get the Dodgers. And now, hey, we've got to figure out our rotation. What we have going on is that series will start on Saturday. And this is why, when I talk about how well the baseball playoffs have adjusted, so I got to give Rob Manfred and company credit with how well they have adjusted. The only thing they need to do is they need to reseed the playoffs so the lowest seed is playing the highest seed after the first round. You don't want something happening like what's happening in the American League right now. But overall, they have made winning the division and being a top two seed so incredibly valuable. Whereas that has lost its luster a lot in the NBA. It's even lost its luster a bit in the NFL. Teams don't play to win their division and get there like they used to. Teams in the NBA go, well, do we really want to sell out to be in one seed? Do we want to go crazy? Do we want to back off the throttle a little bit and make sure our guys are healthy, right? Same thing in the NFL. We have a chance for the number one seed. Do we really want to go for it in the last 3 weeks, or is it a little too difficult? Do we really want to go crazy with that? So you still see it, but in Major League Baseball, they have shown you that, hey, you get one of the top two seeds, this is incredibly valuable for you because, number one, yes, you get rest in the NFL. Awesome, right? You get rest in the NFL. That's great. But in Major League Baseball, you don't have to play in that first round. You don't have to worry about a short series against a team that maybe, hey, they get a good pitching matchup and they can beat you. You avoid that, and you can configure your starting rotation however you want to do it. Your bullpen is fresh. It is not beleaguered. They didn't have to go a bunch of innings, because that's what happens now in the playoffs, is that starting pitchers, if they go five innings, that's a great outing, right? So now it's bullpen is at least four or five innings a night for most teams. You don't have to worry about that bullpen, the added tax on their arms. You're coming into a series. Everybody is fresh. I would always pick a rest over rust, because that's what you want. I don't want to have to play a series where I might lose. I want to be able to line up my starting pitchers so we can be exactly where I want to. Because look at a team like the Yankees, right? Hey, they seem great going into the series, but now Gerrit Cole's going to start game one. He was their third starter. Okay, now instead of, you know, when are you going to get? You're going to get Cam Schlittler once in the series, maybe twice, instead of definitively two times, mm-hmm. because he had to pitch in this series. So as great as Cam Schlittler is, he's not going to quite have the impact in this round because he's likely only going to pitch once. Depending on how it goes, you don't know how the series is going to be, but depending how the series goes, you're only going to see him once. And that's a huge advantage for the Rays, who can trot out however they want to. They can trot out Freddie Peralta as many times they want to because they fixed him and now he can start game one. Because I told you that was going to happen. But again, I digress. This is why what Major League Baseball has done to the playoffs is so good, because they have made it so valuable for those top two seeds. They've made you want to go get them, which is why you see at the end of the year, the Brewers and the Dodgers fighting for that. Sure. The Guardians fighting for that so much. The Rays wanting to close the Yankees out because of how valuable it is. And you're seeing that tonight. Now, here's Chris Sale. Two innings on Thursday night. Okay, when are you going to see him next? I don't know. Like, this is two stressful innings for Chris Sale on Thursday night, and now you're not going to see him for game one on Saturday. When you're going to see him is up in the air, and it's a huge advantage for the Dodgers, right? That's why the Major League Baseball, I got to give them credit. I don't give Rob Manfred credit for a lot of things because he screws up a lot of things, but this definitively is something they have really gotten right and managed the right way the last few years.
1: He was pretty efficient in his 1 1/3. He only pitched 21 pitches, so you can trot him right back out there, because I'm sure Chris Sale would threaten the manager if he didn't. So
0: I did forget about that.
1: There is the Sale effect. That he will probably just say, I want to pitch when I want to pitch. My arm's great. Let's go. I want to win.
0: Like Clayton Kershaw used to tell Dave Roberts, Dave Roberts would send somebody down. Hey, go find out how
1: he's going sitting by himself.
0: Yeah. Okay. Yeah. Okay. That's what I tell you. Skip. He says he's good for another inning. Okay. Great. Thanks. Appreciate that.
1: The designated guy. You're like offered as a sacrifice to Clayton Kershaw. But no, I agree with you. I mean, unfortunately, you know, in the AL East, again, it was cannibalization, and those are your top.

0: top three seeds. The Guardians go 9-1 in the final 10 games to take the division from the White Sox to set up their bye. And so, yeah, the way it sets up, and particularly for this season, unfortunately, the East, I mean, is anybody caring? You got to watch them a lot. So, mm-hmm. yeah. you've seen most of their games all year long. So it's okay. You can wait a little bit longer. And if they lose out, so be it. But yeah, Rob Manfred, Major League Baseball, doing a great job. Now, time of day and whatever else. I know Saturday's vexing a lot of folks here locally because of this heat wave that's coming in and the fact that the Padres and Brewers are the evening game.
1: Oh, yeah, yeah, get ready. Get
0: as
1: ready
0: for Padres, Brewers, Dodgers being in that prime window.
1: Exit out by DeFresca, exit Swollen Dome. Jason Smith, Mike Harmon live from the Fox Sports Radio studios. We'll preview all of the NLDS rounds coming up later on in the show. But right now, how are things going for Aaron Rodgers? Well, this is how it was going for him for most of tonight.
2: To convert, Rodgers under pressure, goes down, back at the 46-yard line, and that's ball.
1: Al Michaels on Prime on the call. Aaron Rodgers has been sacked 5 times tonight. He's come off the field at least 5 times yelling at his teammates / coaching staff. At least 5, maybe more. I don't know, maybe I missed it, but he's just chappy running off the field every single time. I'll take the over on that, Al Michaels. I'll take the over on that. However, things have gotten closer. Rodgers with a great throw on the run for a touchdown, a ridiculously bad 2-point conversion call.
0: Yes.
1: Cleveland kicks a field goal. Again, a big night for Deshaun Watson, the Browns offense. They lead it right now 24-16, 6.5 to go in the fourth quarter. So now the Steelers need a touchdown, 2-point conversion to tie this game.
0: Yeah, maybe they'll throw it actually into the end zone next time. But the touchdown throw to Washington, though, I mean, that was the first time we'd seen any elusiveness.
1: Yeah.
0: From Aaron Rodgers at all, right? The pocket started to collapse. He slid to the right, bought some extra time, and had just enough to get it past the diving defensive back.
1: See, I just thought he was going to run off the field. He was done getting hit. He was just going to run off the
0: running
1: field.
0: Running through the tunnel.
1: I'm done. The play is going on. What are you doing? Yeah, no, I'm done, guys. I'm done. I'm finished. Like, he really, most of this game, he looked like he's ready to retire after this game. Every sack, he's slamming the football down. He's yelling at his teammates. He's yelling at the coaches on the sideline. They already had the mic'd up moment tonight where, because of the field mic, you can hear Aaron Rodgers cursing at Mike McCarthy to get a play in, and it looked like Mike McCarthy cursed right back at him. So, yeah, this is one of those games where I'm like, after the game, if Aaron Rodgers had just said, you know what, guys, I'm done. I can't do it anymore. This is, you know what? I got better things to do on a Thursday night than lose to the Browns. Okay. So I'm done. Like, I would not have been surprised, but that big possession, touchdown, they have the football back now, down by 8 with 6.5 to go. Rodgers, trying to turn this game around a little bit. Again, that was a great play. That's the best Aaron Rodgers play that I have seen maybe all season, because he's able to keep the throw alive, running to his right, and then turning back and throwing to his left, and being really accurate between a couple of defenders. I mean, that's an Aaron Rodgers in his prime kind of play.
0: Yeah, that possession was mighty impressive. He also had a 43-yard completion to DK Metcalf to set things up. Now, they got the ball off an interception, which was an amazing play, because you see the Jack Sawyer's flying at Deshaun Watson. Does he get the ball? Does he not? Downfield, you got guys pulling the receiver, and they have an interception that looks like it's going to be a 40-yard pass interference call. But upon further review, I mean, McCarthy and company immediately throw the red flag. They get it overturned, then the interception, and then they go off to that big drive. Otherwise, you would have been set up first and 10 from just outside the 20 for the Browns, potentially putting the game on ice. Instead, Pittsburgh comes back with a big drive.
1: Yeah, and a lot of the thing is watching him throw, and this is something that we talked about with Tom Brady a lot at the end of his career. Like, no quarterbacks like to get hit, but Brady, you always knew when he was being bothered, because he would throw the ball early and low. That was always what Brady would do, right? And anytime I watched him throw the ball early and low, I knew he was bothered by the pass rush and he was not comfortable. And it was a game that was going to be a struggle for the Patriots. And I'm kind of seeing Rodgers do that a lot tonight. A lot of his throws, especially, and even going back the first couple of weeks,

a lot of his throws now, when he feels that pressure, whether it's phantom pressure, whether it's really there, a lot of them are low. And you'll see, I'm sure they'll put together some kind of greatest hits tonight of incomplete passes where everything is low and a receiver is reaching down to the bottom. He just threw an incomplete pass on 3rd and 5 where he was rushed a little bit, and he just threw the ball basically into the ground, and receiver had no chance to get it. Like, this is what happens to quarterbacks when they get older, and

0: he's not even getting back into his drop.
1: No, no, no.
0: And the pass rush is coming.
1: And there's been at least three plays where his chin strap has come off of his chin when he gets hit. Like, that's, you know, all the big gifs of him where the chin strap is up. Like, there's been at least three times he's gotten hit where his chin strap has moved and his helmet is all over. That doesn't happen to anybody else, but it happens to Aaron Rodgers.
0: Somehow it's to him.
1: That's
0: that
1: where
0: beard, he needs to put some stickum in it.
1: Yeah, that's... So the Steelers can't do anything, so they wind up punting. The Browns have the football, first down from their own 2-yard line. Again, 5.5 to go in the fourth quarter. Meanwhile, high drama that just occurred. 3.5 minutes left to go. Fever and the Aces. The Fever were down by 10. They cut the lead to 5. Caitlin Clark goes up for a rebound and gets an elbow from Lloyd in her face. Immediately comes down in a lot of pain. I don't know if there was blood drawn, but she has been taken to the locker room. So now they might have to navigate the final 3.5 minutes without Caitlin Clark. Now, before you ask, this was not an elbow on purpose. This was not, I know exactly where Caitlin Clark is. I'm coming down with an elbow that's going to hit. You can watch the replays. This was just going up for the ball, coming down for it. Caitlin Clark getting an elbow in the mouth. She's walking off the court, and she does the whole look at it replay for a flagrant foul. But you can see, we're telling you right now, this was just an average. Lloyd comes down, and her elbow just happens to catch
0: flails, yeah.
1: Yeah, just happens to catch Caitlin Clark, who is also jumping for the ball.
0: It's the first time I've ever seen Stephanie White really agitated and animated in support of Caitlin Clark, though.
1: Yeah, that
0: was a big moment.
1: Yeah. And now it's her Willis Reed moment because she is coming back on the court. And Stephanie White, this is like Rocky. Like, Stephanie White grabs her face, looks at her, says, get back out there. Caitlin Clark runs over to the ref to show that I have no blood on my face, and she shows the inside of her mouth, which is filled with blood.
0: And they're sending her off.
1: It's filled with blood, yeah. And now they're sending her back off again because she can't control the blood staying out of her mouth. So now you can see her come out. Oh my goodness. You can see all the blood.
0: Yeah.
1: She's got a huge cut inside her mouth somewhere. She's pointing to the ref going, see, it's inside here. The referee is saying, all right, all right. But you can see blood leaking out on the outside. I don't know how the officials did what they did. They made her go off the court, but it looks like they made her. Whatever they made her do, she's allowed to come back on the court.
0: Chew on
1: now
0: some gauze for a couple seconds.
1: Yeah, just put that gauze in there and you'll be fine. So they made her go back off the court, taken care of now. Caitlin Clark back on the floor. She missed about 30 seconds worth of action. Again, 3 minutes left to go. It is a 5-point lead by the Aces. I mean it when I say all the drama tonight, most of it's coming from this game.
0: No, a lot of extra. Woo! Aaron Rodgers getting bludgeoned. Caitlin Clark got bludgeoned on that play. We got ourselves a game.
1: I love the WNBA. A 3-pointer has just cut the lead to 82-80. We have high drama coming down to the wire. Brown, Steelers, Fever, Aces, keep it here. Happy Thursday. 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
1: Oh, rip that knob off.
0: All right, now we'll get to the NFL in a second, but right now there is just under a minute to go in regulation. The Aces lead the Fever 86-82. Caitlin Clark comes back on the court after a bloody mouth on a rebound. She is playing on the inbounds. It was looked like an easy layup. Caitlin Clark with a great pass. It is fumbled out of bounds. And so instead of an easy layup and a two-point game, the Aces get the basketball. And, you know, the funny thing is, I was talking about this with Monsi before the show tonight, is that I'm really starting to believe that so many players, like Caitlin Clark's basketball IQ is so good. So many times, like, we talk about players who miss shots and easy shots. And look, and I'm one to tell you that, look, the WNBA players miss layups way more than they should, right?
1: A lot of layups. Trying to figure out the scientific explanation, but yes.
0: The uncontested layups are missed in a big way, way more than they should be. But, you know, you say, okay, well, if this pass from Caitlin Clark, if they were able to convert, this is going to be, you know, this would be an easy, you know, she'd have way more assists. But sometimes I look and I go, man, if people were more ready for her passes, like she'd be able to, because this is a pass that this should be an easy layup, and instead it's fumbled out of bounds, and the Aces get a huge call going their way.
1: That was embarrassing.
0: Asia Wilson dribbling the ball up the floor just trips and falls, and they call a foul on the Fever. After a couple of free throws, now it's a six-point game with 40 seconds left. This was Asia Wilson just tripping and falling. Yet,
1: yeah,
0: we've talked
1: pathetic
0: about this the last couple of nights. She's getting the Wemby NBA Finals calls. Like, this is, I mean, really, we talk about officiating in different sports and how bad it can be, and sometimes we go a little bit over the top. There is no officiating that is worse than the WNBA. There's absolutely no officiating
1: inconsistent.
0: Worse than the W,
1: you
0: without a doubt.
1: You bludgeon each other without in the low post for half the game, and then the second half, anything related, even resembling contact, becomes a foul. In this case, she stumbled over her own feet.
0: She fell over her own feet, and the Fever get called for a foul, and you just say, what can you do? When the reigning MVP, who's mad that people are pointing at her, just trips and falls, nope, that's going to be a foul on the Fever. Like, those are some huge things. A big reversal of fortune there in the last few seconds. Again, that pass from Caitlin Clark, that should have been an easy two to cut the lead to two. Instead, now it's a five-point game with 40 seconds left. We'll keep you updated on that. Monsi Bolaños will have more on this with What's Trending. Meanwhile, just under 2 minutes left to go in the fourth quarter. The Browns had the ball deep in their own end. They could not convert. They punt. The Steelers take over. And in just a couple of plays, Aaron Rodgers has the Steelers in the red zone. A couple of big throws to DK Metcalf. Metcalf makes an incredible catch on a back shoulder fade. Then he makes a nice move on a pass down the sideline, and the Steelers have the ball deep in Browns territory. However, now they are facing a 3rd and 10 from the Browns 11-yard line. They need a touchdown. They need a two-point conversion, and Aaron Rodgers has just overthrown his last two passes into the end zone. So now it's going to be a 4th and 10 for the Steelers.
1: Back-to-back shots to Washington, who had the big catch earlier from Rodgers. On the second down play, I guess maybe they just decided the ball was too high because there was an awful lot of contact.

0: intact to where Washington really couldn't even get turned around to look back to the throw. This one on third down, he just airmailed it, setting up a 4th and 10 here inside 2 minutes.
1: So, again, this is a win-or-go-home play for the Steelers, basically. Now, there's a 1:51 left. They do have 2 timeouts. It's not 4th and goal. They can still get a 1st down inside the 1-yard line. So, remember, it's got to be a touchdown and a 2-point conversion. Rodgers throws incomplete into the end zone. However, a flag on the play. He's going to
0: the big man.
1: He's thrown to Washington the last 3 times. Like he is Devontae Adams. I'm going to Washington in the end zone. Flag on the play. The referees are talking about it. This could wind up being pass interference and 1st down and goal from the 1 for the Steelers. Again, they're still talking it over, but this is 3 plays in a row he has thrown Washington. Yeah, it looks like it's going to be pass interference there. He definitely gets hit before the ball gets there. This is going to wind up being 1st and goal for the Steelers with just under 1:50 left to go.
0: Absolutely amazing. You look at a guy that last season played all 16 games, had 31 catches for the year, 43 targets. He's been targeted repeatedly here in the 4th quarter. The go up and get it guy, Darnell Washington, because they list him, I think, at 264. He's 3 spins easy, baby.
1: Yeah, I think that's on a good, really good day. That's like going on, like, I'm in a bunch of saunas and I go on some sort of real big crash
0: diet.
1: I had
0: to do that at one point to try to be eligible to catch passes. And then they challenged it in the playoffs, and I was 1/4 pound over. So they had to put the stripe on. There was a ceremony. One of the saddest days of my life.
1: No.
0: Terrible.
1: So it is a 1st and goal for the Steelers at the Browns' 3-yard line. Now, plenty of time for the Steelers. They don't need much of it. Touchdown, Rodgers cuts it to a 24-22 game. Pat Freiermuth.
0: The other tight end.
1: Yeah, the other guy. Oh, hey, what about me, Aaron? I was your guy last year,
0: man. I was the guy.
1: I'm a lot more svelte than he is. I can get open. Just throw me the ball now. So now it's a 2-point conversion away from giving the ball back to Deshaun Watson. You know what they say now after tonight? You can't leave too much time on the clock for Deshaun Watson.
0: Well, if Deshaun Watson had made what was the give me throw of all time on a 3rd and 8 when he threw it out for Fannin and was 10 yards behind him.
1: Yeah.
0: With about 3.5 left, that would have taken 2 more minutes off the clock.
1: Oh, yeah,
0: at a minimum.
1: Yeah.
0: Instead, here's Rodgers trying to get the tie.
1: So again, 24-22, 1:42 left to go. Aaron Rodgers is mad. He wanted a free play because it looked like the Browns jumped off sides. Yeah, and they blew the whistle right away, and Rodgers is yelling at the referee saying, hey, that should have been a free play for us. But the referees blew the whistle. It's offside. So now it's going to move even closer to the goal line, which is going to likely change the play call. But Rodgers wanted a free play.
0: We didn't get to hear it, but did he say unabated to the quarterback?
1: It's always unabated. There's never abated. It's never.
0: He had
1: an abated path.
0: But did you include it in the explanation or not? Because if you do, then it gets you off the hook of saying, hey, we were trying to protect the quarterback.
1: Yeah, but I would like to just hear abated used.
0: No, that would be good.
1: I'd like to hear abated used. I'd like to hear someone read from an unprepared statement.
0: I'd like that too.
1: Yeah, those are a couple of things I would like. Yeah. Reading from an unprepared. I don't know who wrote it. I'm just going to read it. I don't know who wrote it. I'm just going to go.
0: I had nothing to do with this.
1: Just going to go right now.
0: But I co-sign.
1: So they run a tush push from the 1-yard line.
0: With Aaron Rodgers.
1: And Aaron Rodgers, hang on. The play is still going. He's still going. It's really slow. Hang on. It's still going. He hasn't even gotten the line of scrimmage yet. He still is in the backfield. He's still running. Hang on. He's getting to the line of scrimmage now.
2: And there goes his Achilles.
1: The end zone. I wonder if anybody,
0: look at how happy they all are now.
1: I wonder if anybody really thought, wow, I'd really take that long to run that tush push. No. Rodgers, they run the tush push, and he doesn't really need any push.
0: Frazier does a great job.
1: Yeah. The Steelers get that surge right out of the gate. Frazier's able to get to the middle linebacker right away. And so Rodgers gets into the end zone. So it's a 24-24 game, but 1:42 left to go. The Browns just need a field goal. So they have tied the game, but still, again, and I can't believe I'm saying this, maybe there's too much time for Deshaun Watson.
0: Well, we'll see which version of Deshaun Watson for

0: this game shows up. That touchdown pass to Freiermuth was amazing, though, right? Because he sets up as a blocker and then does the release. Jaylen Warren does enough to buy Rodgers enough time for Freiermuth to complete his route to get the touchdown pass.
1: So, again, the Browns with the football now, they are a minute 37 away. Potential field goal could win the game. Meanwhile, it is over in Las Vegas. The couple of plays we talked about a couple of minutes ago, the botched inbounds play, the phantom foul helping Asia Wilson, and the Aces beat the Fever, eliminating Caitlin Clark in Indiana, 94-83, a huge performance for Wilson tonight, 36 for her. Meanwhile, Gray with 23, Young had 18. For Caitlin Clark, 18 points on just 6 of 18 shooting, 4 assists, couple of rebounds. Not a great night shooting at all for the Fever. Kelsey Mitchell had 23, but she's 7 for 23 from the floor. So they had enough. It looked like the Fever were running out of gas a little bit towards the end, but that last push, those two plays, really killed them. That botched inbounds play was just an absolute killer, because that's Caitlin Clark, basketball IQ. Everything is going our way, and this is a bucket that should make it a two-point game, and suddenly it's anybody's game. But out of bounds, and the Aces get the ball, and they're shooting free throws, and suddenly it wasn't a problem for them after that.
0: Run away and hide. You know what they always used to say in the NBA? You need a big three. 77 points from the Aces' big three tonight.
1: So this is where we're at right now. Two of the big three games in the books, including now the Vegas Aces. They move on to face the winner of tomorrow's game between the Valkyrie and the Wings.
0: You think they'll fight as much as this game?
1: No.
0: Anybody bloodied?
1: No. I don't think so.
0: Because this might also be the last game for Sophie Cunningham, right? She's retiring, right?
1: Yeah, maybe, sure. Yeah.
0: I thought that was the...
1: Yeah. We'll see.
0: The rumors.
1: We'll see. Yeah, I mean, it's
0: too much marketing, merchandising, and you still need a bodyguard for Caitlin Clark.
1: This is where you have to understand that when you're playing, people pay more attention to you than when you're not playing, and you play as long as you can.
0: And when you have leverage, because the league can say, hey, Sophie, we kind of need you to stick around, maybe.
1: Yeah, you know, you're a pretty big star, Sophie. How about you stick with us here a little bit and keep playing? Those two games in the books. Meanwhile, now getting close to a minute left to go in regulation. How do things sit with the Browns and the Steelers? Monsi Bolaños, who had the over, has that and more with what's trending right now in the wide world of sports. Monsi.
2: A lot of blood in that WNBA game. A lot of blood. The claws were out. Nice little cat fight. But as you guys mentioned, Aces are moving on. They came ready to play against the Fever. Fever struggled. They just looked flat. Caitlin Clark had a nice start, but ended 6 of 18 from the field, 3 of 12 from beyond the arc with 18 points. Kelsey Mitchell, 7 of 23 from the field, 3 of 11 from beyond the arc, ended with 23 points. But it was the Asia Wilson show, really, with 36 points, 11 of 18 from the field to go along with 10 rebounds, 94 to 83. Final score there. But we got a game in the NFL, a tie game. Browns and Steelers tied at 24 with a minute to go. Browns currently have the ball. They're driving. They just crossed midfield as Deshaun Watson connected with Jerry Jeudy in this drive for a second time as they're getting downfield, but they just crossed over to Pittsburgh territory. There's about 49 seconds to go here. Deshaun Watson, 23 of 31, 262 yards, a touchdown, an interception. He also has a lost fumble. Aaron Rodgers, 22 of 39, 3 touchdowns, 1 interception, and a nice little... What do we call that? He was a yard out. Is that a quarterback sneak?
1: Yeah.
2: He was a yard. He just looked a little further out.
1: Listen, it was sneaky because no one expected it from Aaron Rodgers. So it's
0: that
1: sneaky.
0: Is true.
1: Yes, there you go.
2: That's it. You're right. Yeah. So that's going on. We'll keep you guys posted on how this one ends. The Braves have officially punched their ticket to the NLDS. They eliminated the Phillies today, 6-2, coming out on top in this game 3. It all started with a Michael Harris 3-run shot in the first inning. They really never looked back. Ozzie Albies hit a home run. Olsen hit a home run, so they're going to face the Dodgers in the NLDS. That starts on Saturday, and the first pitch is set for 4 p.m. Eastern time. News out of the NBA, as All-Star and All-NBA center Jalen Duren has agreed to a 5-year, $200 million fully guaranteed contract to return to the Detroit Pistons. All right, back to NFL news now that we've gotten all those scores out, but we're going to go back to the NFL because the Eagles are likely to be without wide receiver DeVonta Smith for week 4 against the Rams. Rams are expecting to have wide receiver Puka Nakua.

0: back. Smith has been dealing with a hamstring injury, as has Texans wide receiver Nico Collins, but he's been limited in practice little this week, and he's trying to return this weekend against the Cowboys. Dallas cornerback Joey Porter Jr. practiced with his new team today, the Cowboys. He has a chance to face the Texans on Sunday. Some players that did not practice on Thursday in the NFL to keep an eye on: Jets running back Breece Hall, 49ers wide receiver Mike Evans, Vikings wide receiver Justin Jefferson, and Chargers wide receiver Ladd McConkey. And in case you missed what's happening at San Diego State in their football team, there is a mumps outbreak.
1: Mumps!
0: 17 players either doubtful or ruled out for their game Saturday against Texas State.
1: If you asked me, I would tell you I didn't know people still got mumps.
0: Yeah, I didn't. Yeah.
1: I didn't know.
0: And this many.
2: I mean, we'd seen the measles making a comeback.
0: Yeah, come back. That's...
1: Yeah, the measles, the comeback for the measles.
0: The mumps now.
1: Yes.
0: No bueno. Back to you guys.
1: Thank you very much, Monty.
2: Unbelievable.
1: So 19 seconds left to go. Syracuse's own Andre Schmidt could be out for the game-winning field goal. Are we going to overtime, or are the Browns set to kick a game winner? Keep it right here. Thursday is just getting started. Jason and Mike, Fox Sports Radio.
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14: I need more cowbell, guys. 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
15: Yeah.
14: The final from Cleveland, 27-24. The pride of Syracuse, Andre Schmidt. Lou Groza Award winner as a freshman with a 78-yard field goal. It seemed like it was 78 yards. 50-yarder. To give the Browns the 20-24 lead. However, the Steelers did have one final play. After the kickoff that went into the end zone, the Steelers had the ball from the 35-yard line. I know. Ravens Cowboys put a pin in that. they do have a timeout, and they have 10 seconds. Rodgers rolls out right. Whatever they had going really didn't seem like it was working because this was clearly where you're looking for maybe DK Metcalf, 20 yards, and you're trying a field goal because you can. All you got to do is get a little bit to the other side of midfield, right? 20, 25 yards, timeout, and you're kicking a 55-yarder.
16: Right.
14: But whatever play, Rodgers looked like he had to improvise because it looked like it was a called rollout, and instead he just tries to chuck it up deep. He gets picked off. Deshaun Watson kneels on the football, and the Browns come away with a 27-24 win.
15: Browns are now 3-1. You're first place.
14: Wow.
15: Cleveland Browns. Like, Watson had a great first half, a very uneven second half, two incredibly curious misses and misfires. Mm-hmm. They have on this final drive completions of 17, 12, 10, 6. Hi, Jerry Jeudy. Mm-hmm. I remember you.
14: Yeah.
15: And they had a sack. It was only 4 yards, but was one of those where it's like, all right, is that enough to change where you're at? Instead, Super Toe comes out and hits the 56-yarder that proves to be the game winner.
14: Now, so much to get into from this game. Deshaun Watson and the Browns are 3-1. But wow. Let's just take back the Browns with a lead, 11 seconds left, decide to kick it into the end zone. They are okay.

0: giving the ball to Aaron Rodgers at the 35-yard line, knowing that we just watched Lamar Jackson win a game in Rio with 7 seconds left because the Cowboys decided to kick it into the end zone. Completed pass, first down, field goal by Loop, they win the game. This is why I said earlier this week the Cowboys were getting ripped for that and it was wrong. Because any other team in the NFL, said this on Monday night, any other team in the NFL, when faced with the same situation, we just kicked a field goal to tie the game, there are 7 seconds left, they're going to go to overtime. Not only that, we're not going to risk some crazy kickoff return, even though kickoffs now are made to be plays where you gain a little bit more yards, but getting it back into the end zone is really not happening.
1: Right.
0: Any team is still going to kick it into the end zone saying, we're going to give you one play from the 35-yard line. Any team would do that. And here are the Browns deciding, we're okay doing that, knowing that not just 7 seconds, but 10 seconds. Plenty of time for a play, a pass, a timeout. We've seen Aaron Rodgers do this all the time. The criticism the Cowboys got for that was completely wrong, and we're vindicated by it because here's the Browns, just 2 days or 3 days after that happened, right? Not even later on in the year. Well, it's not like middle of November. And remember back in September in Rio when the Cowboys decided to care. No, this was 3 days later, and we saw that, well, here's what the Browns decided to do. Ripping the Cowboys for that was wrong because you saw the Browns do exactly that. It takes a really special dude, a special quarterback, to make a play like Lamar Jackson did. That's why people still don't give him the credit for as great a player as he is. He's having a Peyton Manning-type career where he does things that nobody else can do. It's a different skill set, but he's this generation's Peyton Manning. He made that play happen. And here's where Aaron Rodgers couldn't make that play happen, and the Browns win.
1: Well, and that's just it, though. With Lamar Jackson, you know he's still mobile and you know he still has a cannon. Your pass rush for Cleveland has been pretty good most of the night.
0: Mm-hmm.
1: And Aaron Rodgers doesn't have that same juice. So maybe the difference in the decision-making a little bit, but I agree with you. 9 times out of 10, and you got to make a perfect throw and have a defensive collapse and everything go wrong for you to have the Lamar Jackson play that you did. Which is why the Cowboys went out and got Joey Porter Jr., whose presence tonight for the Steelers would have been pretty
0: huge.
1: I'm glad his back's feeling better.
0: He wouldn't have been on the field. He would have been on the sideline for some reason. He would have been playing.
1: No, I'm just saying, if they'd come to calmer heads and decided to pay him.
0: Would he have just yelled, cover that guy? Oh, hey, we need Joey Porter yelling.
1: That might actually could have.
0: Cover that guy. Okay, got it.
1: That might have done something. No, but just saying, if he was part of the Steelers, but instead his lower back was killing him until he got out of
0: But now
1: Pittsburgh.
0: I can play. I'm going to play Sunday. I can play Sunday. I'm feeling really good. No, I'm feeling good.
2: Feeling pretty spry. Good. Trade heals everything.
0: He's like in what was in Monty Python and the Holy Grail, the bring out your dead scene, and the guy's going, oh, I'm feeling quite better. No, you're not. You're dead. No, I might go for a walk later today. No, you're dead. Just stay in there. Oh, look, I'm feeling better. I'm actually play on Sunday. No, you're injured. No, but I'm feeling really good. Like especially if I'm on a new team, I can go play. Ah, that's what it was. But
1: he feels good now.
0: But this is where to show you that any team would do that. Any team would kick that. If it wasn't the Cowboys, it wouldn't get near the criticism. Now, defending the play, okay, you get in the X and O's of it. Lamar Jackson made an incredible play. His pass was great. Any more air under it, they weren't getting the timeout called. That's the kind of career he's had that we don't give him credit for. Tougher for Aaron Rodgers, right? Not quite the arm, not quite the mobility. They ran a play to get him outside the pocket to get things moving because he had thrown on the run pretty well tonight. And as you pointed out, under duress, that was what you kind of had to do. Right?
1: Yeah.
0: You couldn't let him go back in the pocket because he was a sitting duck back there. So getting him outside worked, but that final play, they dialed up the right defensive pressure. Now you dial up the right play defensively, you don't have to worry about a last-second field goal. So you want to talk about that for the Cowboys? Sure. You want to talk about how they blew the last possession by getting too cute, trying to time it where they got into the end zone without too much time left? Yeah, you can blame them for that. But the kicking? Can't do it because, as you see, hey, the Browns were able to do it and win the game, and it didn't even seem like it was something that was really nerve-wracking.
1: Still comes back to the excellence of execution, right, on both sides. Quarterback's got to make a big throw. Receiver's got to go up in a contested space. In this case, you've got a guy surrounded by three Browns defensive backs. Now, part of that is that ball's not coming out with the same zip from Aaron Rodgers that hung up there a while.
0: No.
1: But it's also, you made the decision to go for the downs instead of taking the 15 yards and seeing if your kicker could match. the distance.
0: I mean, look, whatever they had dialed.

0: up. It was clearly we're rolling him out and we're going to try to get somebody coming over the middle of the field. And I haven't seen a replay yet because I haven't shown it, but I assume Rodgers didn't like what he saw. He tried to keep the play alive because you can, because there was 10 seconds left. So you had a couple of seconds there, but then when he realized I can't keep it alive, I'm going to have to throw it deep. And with all of that going on, the interception still happened with 1 second left on the clock. So they still had to. So there was plenty of time. You had plenty of time to cause all you need, because you're only going to have one play, right? You're only going to have one play to make it happen. And you saw there was enough time. It was just the case of he throws down. The receiver looked like he was open just immediately for a brief second, but by the time the ball got there, he wasn't open.
1: Cleveland Browns, 3-1, 2-0 at home. Watson goes for 268, 1-1. They ran the ball for 112 yards. Was it effective running? Not necessarily, but you know what? Keep those, keep the clock rolling, keep the chains moving. Boston, the big play receiver. But DK Metcalf, you thought he was going to be left for dead in that offense. There he is, fantasy relevant.
0: The Browns are 3-1 for the first time in 5 years. Hey, it could happen to you, just so you know. NFL on Fox's Jay Glazer coming up next. What does he think of what we saw tonight? Oh, Jay is a must listen. He is straight ahead. Fox. We are Fox
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12: 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They held on. They defeated the Steelers after that field goal, 27-24. Deshaun Watson ended 24 of 33 for 268 yards, one touchdown and one interception. While Aaron Rodgers, who helped the Steelers score 14 points in the fourth quarter to tie the game before they hit that field goal, ended 22 of 40 for 299 yards, three touchdowns and two interceptions. In the WNBA playoffs, the Aces eliminated the Fever from the playoffs, coming out on top 94-83. And in baseball, the Braves are headed to the NLDS to face the Dodgers after defeating the Phillies 6-2. I'm Monty Bolaños.
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0: 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The crown is yours. The Browns hold on. They beat the Steelers on Thursday Night Football 27-24. Final drive of the game, Deshaun Watson gets them in field goal range, and Andre Schmidt, Syracuse legend, Lou Groza a winner as a freshman. That's more than anybody else besides Andre Schmidt's family knows about him.
1: That's a lot of awards. I mean, right there. Just you need one to make you the most decorated Syracuse athlete in a long time.
0: Drills a 56-yard field goal with 10 seconds left to go. Rodgers is picked off on the next-to-last play of the game, and the Browns move to 3-1. Joining us now on the hotline, nobody better then NFL on Fox insider extraordinaire Jay Glazer. Jay, you are always full of positivity and emotion, and no matter how things are, you stick to it. The Browns are 3-1. Dreams can happen, Jay. Oh. Never give up.
30: Absolutely never give up. You know, and look, they got a
2: They got a head coach in there who's authentic.

0: Right, man. Love what he does. But that town, that old town is about authenticity. Right? Like, man, you can't fake in that town. You know, it's interesting, because I was talking the other morning about Deshaun Watson, and I was like, hey, did Deshaun, you know, buy himself time for that last game? And he's like, oh, yeah, he bought himself a lot of time, as long as he doesn't do things like, you know, get in fights with the fans and things like that, right? He's like, he absolutely is part of it. He said, well, you got to remember, he's like, Jay, this guy's been through so much, and he hasn't played a lot. And, you know, it's hard to just expect him, oh, he's going to pick up right where he was when he was in Texas. And he goes, it's a real hard thing to expect, you know? And there's still things that he was, like, unsure of. And then, again, I know Todd is, like, working on that with him, working on his confidence and things like that. So I think, you know, he said recently, well, he's still a young quarterback developing. And I think what he meant by that is because he's not played so long, right? It's almost like he's younger in football years than life years because he missed so much time. But, man, you know, Monken is he's definitely believing in him without a doubt. Because there was, like, if he didn't play well in the game the second week, right, I think there would have been a chance that he wouldn't have been the starter in their home opener. I could have seen them go to Shadur. But you can see now Deshaun playing with more and more confidence, right? Whether it's his arm in the pocket, whether it's using his legs. And it's, I would say like a lot of Browns fans are probably torn. They wanted to hate him so badly, but now the cheers are coming in.
1: Yeah, you talked about Monken. Is it just belief? Is it getting the Browns to believe? Like, what's been his big stamp on this team that's got them out here?
0: Like I said, he's so authentic, man. Like he's such a dude. He reminds me of Bruce Arians. He really does.
1: Wow.
0: And yeah, you know how much like Bruce just connects with people, and it's the same thing. So you know, there's a lot of things there with the Browns where you know I always talk about cultures, and I've told you guys like you know people wonder like why do teams lose over and over and over? It's culture, right? And it starts at the top a lot of times, but. You know, sometimes the coach comes in there and helps the owner change the culture around a little bit. And I think he's kind of like one of those Bruce Arians guys.
2: On the other side
0: and,
2: of
0: you
2: the...
0: Know, in a day and age when there's so much fake stuff out there that they're dealing with on social media, authenticity goes so far with today's player.
2: Well, we saw that even with the gray beard of Aaron Rodgers going back and forth with Mike McCarthy early in this one, under siege, offensive line leaky, but a big fourth quarter comeback that falls just short.
0: Yeah, no, absolutely, and Aaron and I trained again together this offseason, and when I'm sitting there watching him, I'm like, if people only saw this dude. He trains in the offseason, like. You know, he's, you know, 59 years old, whatever he is. And he's just like, guys, they'll be like wind sprints, and he'll just be right up there with the receivers and corners. Like, man, he lifts more than the young guys. Like, it's unbelievable. He's a freak of nature, and people just, they don't see it. I get to see it. He's a freak of nature for a guy that old. And, you know, the one thing about the Steelers, like, their offensive line has been obviously terrible. So Mike went with a different, you know, offensive line last weekend, the whole right side. It's going to take them time to mesh. You know, and the thing was, what Aaron was so good at in the past was there was like two plays, right? Aaron would drop back, and the pocket started breaking down. He used his legs, and he started extending plays, and it'd be a whole different play, right? Receiver could break out in something different. Well, he's not able to do that same thing anymore, right? Not like he used to be. So he's had to find different ways to kind of attack, whether that's scheme, but still, with a guy this age, you got to make sure you protect him. Got to be the number one thing. You got to have that running game going. You got to protect them. So I know they're, you know, hoping for that offensive line that it gels, you know, a lot faster. I know the right tackle, that first round pick, that Max, they love him. Absolutely love him. But they know too, he's green. It's going to take the top.
1: Jay, when you worked out with Aaron, did he yell at you like he yelled at McCarthy and the coaching staff tonight? Because it looked like he was just not happy at all getting into the fourth quarter. He was yelling at everybody.
0: I know. Remember last year, like I was like, he and Arthur Smith would be like the two guys from the Muppets. in the rafters, like, right? And I'm like, now it's him and McCarthy. Like, you know, Arthur left. They're the two old guys. But I will tell you this, there's a lot of love there between those guys. There really is.
2: 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Find him on Twitter @JayGlazer. Jason Smith Show with me, Mike Harmon. Here

0: We're wrapping up some Thursday night football, talking all things NFL as we get ready for week four. All right, before we continue, since we're talking Steelers here, Jay, did you ever try to invade Mike Tomlin's Minecraft and blow it up?
1: Listen, so the only secret I knew about Mike Tomlin, the only secret I knew about Mike Tomlin, okay, was that he was the biggest Jersey Shore fan.
0: Okay.
1: No one knew. Like, dude, this guy was like a secret watcher of Jersey Shore, and I outed him. And like, what are you doing, dude? I'm like, no, I got to tell the world this. Minecraft thing, all the time, never knew. Never had any idea.
0: Wow.
1: Never clue. So I text him today, though, okay? And this is my text. Let me get it exactly. Okay? And I'll take out the curses. Hold on.
2: Okay.
1: I saw his little Minecraft, you know, the thing that came out. I said, hey, blanky blank, you do realize that your butt is rich enough to build that house in real life, don't you?
2: Can you read what he wrote back to you, or is it just a lot of curse words?
1: I sure can't.
2: Oh, Jay. All right. Hey, look, we saw a trade go down. Speaking of the Steelers, they make the trade of Joey Porter Jr., the Dallas Cowboys, second round pick, sixth round pick. He says he wants to play Sunday. Reports that he was, his health was in question here. Does he play Sunday? Does he play in a week? Like, what do you think happens?
1: I can't answer the question because I just haven't asked the Cowboys yet. It just happened. I'm going to wait till Saturday to ask the question. I probably want to see, I do know, part of the Steelers was he holding in, but even so, they're like, man, he hasn't done a lot, so just conditioning-wise, he couldn't get out there. And, I think the Cowboys got to see what they got also, and, how much the scheme is different, things like that. I think in a situation like that, man, can you put him in and just say, all right, you're going to cover that guy? That's it. That's probably, you would think, what he could do if they decide to do him, but I don't know the answer to that. I always like to say, when you put a guy in there and say, you're going against him, Deion Sanders used to call it the cat defense, cat coverage. I was like, what was that? He said, because the coach would be like, Deion, you got that cat. That's all you got to know.
2: Does this jumpstart the trade deadline a little bit? Do you think we might see more trades, or is this just, this is outlier?
1: Yeah, no, this is an outlier because, this wasn't going anywhere with the Steelers. I know the Steelers, once he was like, not playing because of back injury, they were just kind of tired of the drama.
0: The other big deal we saw was J.J. McCarthy gets away from Minnesota, joins Harbaugh in with the Giants. How much did Jim Harbaugh influence this, and what's the expectation of him getting on the field here?
1: Well, I knew what Jim's thought was. And he did call Jim to ask his opinion, but, people in Giants also called Kreisky, who was the GM of the Vikings, and asked him his opinion. And so it was definitely a team effort. But for a guy like JJ, the interesting thing for me, obviously they need somebody, right? And there was other guys. They thought about Garoppolo, thought about Justin Fields. But everybody always says, when a guy like this, he leaves somewhere, and he gets a second chance and he can resurrect his career. My only thing is, you go to Kevin O'Connell as a quarterback to learn how to resurrect your career.
2: Right.
1: You'll leave Kevin O'Connell to resurrect your career. It's like you go to those guys. So I think JJ will have a lot of growing to do. I'll be interested to see how he fits just in New York. But I don't think there's a lot of pressure on him here anymore either. Right? It's like not coming in there hoping that, you're going to beat out Jameis right away. And I think that, he can get some reps. And you could use some different things, put these guys in there just to use their legs and just show something else. But it's not like he's coming in there like, all right, JJ's going to be our starter right away. But it'll be interesting because they have Matt Nagy over there. They have Callahan there. They have Drake Roman there. They got a lot of guys who can work with the quarterback.
2: All right, lastly, Jay, I don't know if you had a chance to talk to Sean McVay after the story yesterday. The NFL apologized and said the pass interference was a wrong call at the end of the game that flipped the game to the Broncos instead of the Rams. What'd you make of the NFL making that decision and letting you know that, hey, we got this

0: really, really wrong.
1: Yeah, but it's not the first time. It happens all the time, actually. Sometimes coaches share it, sometimes they don't. That's what these guys want. They want you to be just totally honest. They're like, hey, we messed up. You know, and it's like when you want anything, right? I tell people who used to work for you all the time, hey, it's my bad. I got that. It was on me.

0: sure. Did he want to put his hand through a wall? Yeah.
1: Sure.
0: You know, he didn't say that specifically, but I know. So, you know, that's no, but that's the type of thing that hurts, man. It gets you, you know. And, you know, on the other side, too, the Broncos, man, they got to figure out a way to score points in the first half. Right? They've got to. I mean, you can't keep doing this. And, you know, like, nope. I told you, he told me, he's like, dude, I want this to work. Like, I need this to work.
2: Oh,
1: yeah.
2: I think we're losing Jay there a little bit here. Okay. Oh, there we go. We got you back.
0: I am in a bad area, man, so I'm sorry. I'm probably going to...
2: Tell Howie Long he's got to drive you in better areas, Jay.
0: Yeah, 2 stars for him tonight.
2: He's on Twitter at Jay Glazer. That is at Jay Glazer. Jay, as always, buddy, appreciate it. Have fun on Sunday, man. We'll talk to you next week.
1: He's the best.
2: All right, great stuff there from Jay Glazer. How about there? You know, Giants kicking the tires here. Jimmy Garoppolo, maybe Justin Fields, and deciding for J.J. McCarthy over both of them.
1: Yeah, Justin Fields is an interesting one, right? There's several stops on his career already, and they're in Kansas City seeing what kind of gadgets might be there, because he's lined up in the backfield a couple of times. So we'll see if that becomes a package later on in the season. But, yeah, before going to McCarthy, I mean, you're definitely looking at guys that have snaps, particularly if you think you're going to need to pull the hook on Jameis Winston sooner rather than later. Although they did get the hard-fought win against those pesky, plucky Tennessee Titans.
2: Exit Albata Fresca, exit Swollen Dome, the Jason Smith Show with my best friend, Mike Harmon. As always, thanks to Jay Glazer for stopping by. Awesome visit with him. Coming up next, we'll have big time reaction to all three of the biggest stories in sports tonight. We got something for everybody. NFL, Major League Baseball, basketball, we got it all. 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
1: Yeah.
0: Be sure to check out our YouTube channel for the show. 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Again, that's Jason Smith Show. Hit the subscribe button, then tap the thumbs up icon. Comment away whether you agree or disagree. Let's know what you think. 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Never give up on your dreams. Always keep fighting. The Browns are 3-1. It can happen for you. Don't think it's too hard.
1: Case Keenum was a winner this week, too. I mean, come on.
0: That final rep on the machine, I can't do it. No, I'm on a skip leg day. No. Dreams happen. Just keep at it, and you can be you can be whatever your life's version of 3-1 like the Browns is. I don't know what it is, but you can have that Browns 3-1 version of your life.
1: Every day, you're trying to go 1-0. That's all it is. You're working to perfection.
0: You're trying to go 3-1 like the Browns. This is a Browns-specific analogy. Browns-specific.
1: I'm just talking about, you know, everybody in their lives. You just try to win the day. And if you go 3-1 repeatedly, you're doing all right.
0: Yeah,
1: like right now, we got the North Texas Mean Green and the Tulsa Golden Hurricane tied at 31, middle of the fourth quarter. We got football.
0: Did you bet this game?
1: No.
0: Oh, okay. I'm just saying. You're throwing this out there like you bet it.
1: Well, it's just that we still have live
0: action. The last time people talk about North Texas, I think, was Necessary Roughness.
1: Yeah, but there's live action. Yeah. That's all I'm talking about. We got a lot of points.
0: Look, the Browns win it 27-24, and it's a big night. Deshaun Watson plays pretty well in the first half, not so well in the second half, but gets the Browns down into position for the game-winning field goal. And the Browns right now are on top of the AFC North. Again, follow your dreams.
1: No, that's it, man.
0: But look, it's really difficult because Deshaun Watson's a hard guy to talk about. With the massage situation that played out over years, his attitude towards the fans, he's a hard guy to talk about. He's a hard guy to root for. And we haven't had to for basically the last 3 or 4 years because he's been not good or hurt.
1: Right.
0: And so we haven't had to worry about talking about him, right? I was thinking about that tonight going, man, if he has a big game, like there's so many big stories going on in sports and sometimes, you know, when we have to pick and choose what to talk about, we want to talk about what the biggest hits are, right? We're like a, you know, radio station playing the biggest hits, right? You want to hear the songs, things you want to hear, our spin on them, our angle on them. Deshaun Watson, once he came back and once he started playing poorly and started getting injured, wasn't a guy in the radar screen anymore.
1: No.
0: And nobody thought he would even be a guy this year. And I guarantee you, they thought, the Browns thought he would stink the first two games of the season and they could make a quarterback change to Shedeur Sanders for week three, right?
1: Yeah, you fixed the glitch.
0: The whole plot line of, in a season where we're tanking, where our next quarterback is somewhere in college right now, Deshaun Watson, and you know that Jimmy Haslam wants to see him play because he paid him a lot of money. I'm going to make a bad situation even worse by continuing to play him. You knew he was going to play. So I got the Browns' strategy of, if he's got to play, he could play the first two games away from home, and then we know he's going to stink because he hasn't been good for 4 years, and then we'll go to Shedeur Sanders. I bet they were very expecting, what are we going to really get out of Deshaun Watson the first two games? Right, we got a new head coach, got a new everything, got to figure out a new culture, but he's got to play. We'll play him away from home, and then we'll make the quarterback change. And we even saw that story. Stories that kind of that don't get the credit they deserve when they come out Sunday morning before a slate of NFL games, because then the games happen and that's what takes over. But right before week two, the story broke that the Browns were going to reevaluate the quarterback position after this week,
1: right?
0: Which tells you we're expecting him to stink, and we're reevaluating the position after this week. So, okay, Shedeur Sanders is your quarterback at the home opener. But what happens? For the first time in 4 years, Watson has a decent game. They win. Now you have to start him, right? You have no choice. And I'm sure the Browns, like, unbelievable. Like, we're happy to win, but come on, really? Like, now he plays well? Finally he plays well now? Like, is that a blank you to us? I'm going to play well now? He plays in the home opener. He plays well enough. They win. And now here's Thursday night when it's the only game and it's everybody talking about it. And now we have to talk about Deshaun Watson. He is a tough guy to talk about. What I look at right now is I remember

0: that when the Jets got Michael Vick, it was still really hard. It was still really hard for me to go, he's on my team. What do I do? And I remember games where when he would play, I just thought, well, I'm hoping the Jets win, but I'm hoping that we move the football, but am I really going crazy? I'm a quarterback. I'm not. Right. And the same thing, I think Browns fans feel that way for Deshaun Watson. They want to win. Are they celebrating Deshaun Watson or Browns fans saying, okay, we are going to be as okay as we are with it as long as we're winning. But for everybody else, for all the other fans, it's like, really, he's a really hard guy to talk about. He's a hard guy. Mm-hmm. What I mean is he's a hard guy to even bring up in conversation because of what his past is. So when I come down, I go, I look at tonight and I go, man, I am incredibly happy for the Browns because this shows you that it can turn for any, if it can turn for the Browns, it can turn for you. I feel better about the Jets coming off this game tonight that maybe things are turning, right? They're playing better than the Browns. They just, you know, they gave away the game. You know, doesn't matter. But look, you feel better. Look, the Raiders are 3-0. The Browns are 2-1. Like if your team is been sitting at the bottom of the standings forever, like it can still happen for you. And I have nothing but joy at the fact that the Browns are 3-1 at the top of the AFC North. But I can separate that from how I feel when I talk about Deshaun Watson.
1: No, and that's the thing, right? Is there's the player, there's the guy, and you hope that somewhere along the way he recognizes all that transpired and takes ownership of it, right? Certainly paid a penalty with the suspension. Monetary stuff is what it is. But, you know, you look at what he's also been as a player. Like, if you're a Brown fan, there's the background of him showing up, the contract that precludes you from making a bunch of other moves. Now, they've always drafted reasonably well. We've always gone into a season going, the roster's pretty solid, right? Last year, you got the defensive rookie of the year.
0: Mm-hmm.
1: Right, you got guys that can play. You just didn't have a quarterback. And coming into this year, what did you say? Hey, it's a decent roster. They make the trade of Myles Garrett, but they get verse backs. Like, defense should still be okay. But what about the quarterback? Instead, you got a guy who's completing 68% of his passes. Now, in that win against Carolina, he was only 16 for 30.
0: Yeah.
1: So he didn't exactly light it up. And for the most part, he has done the take what's a couple of shots downfield we've seen with Boston in these games. But for the most part, it's the take what the defense is going to give you. And some other quarterbacks in the league right now might want to learn that ability to be a bit more patient in pulling the trigger. But 5 touchdowns, 1 pick, 105 yards on the ground. He's played well. I think for Browns fans, there was just part of them that's like, we're tired of being in limbo, where we have some hope except for a giant question mark there. And now, well, winning cures a lot of things.
0: Yeah. Well, look, I'll be the first guy to tell you, look, it sucks because you say, how many years can I go through just having a depressing football season before I unplug?
1: Sure. Right?
0: Like for me, for the Jets, it's at least 12. Maybe 13.
1: No, right? I've been with you long enough. You get hopeful for about 3 or 4 weeks of the year turning the corner or we have that. Yeah. Like this week, you got the Bears.
0: Yeah.
1: A lot of folks are asking what our bet is going to be, so we got to come up with something.
0: We'll come up with a bet tomorrow.
1: Yeah.
0: Especially since I'm going to take the Jets on the field. But as far as the Browns, like, you know, I get it. How many years? It's really hard to go through a season where your team is terrible. And how much can you look forward to the offseason?
1: And they're listless. They're not even fun to watch. It's one thing if you're losing and you're losing shootouts and you're like, okay, we just need to be a little more fine-tuned here and there. You're like, we got no hope.
0: No, it's hard because you want to go into a season with some kind of hope. And at least with most teams, all right, we have change. Now, do you really think the change is going to work? Most likely no, but at least you have change.
1: Right.
0: The Jets change. The Raiders change. Lots of teams change. And does it always work? No. Does it more of the same except with different people? Yeah. But once in a while, you can see it work. It's working for the Raiders right now. They're 3-0, and it's working for the Browns right now. But it's so that's why I feel, you know, for the Browns, it's like, man, every day just feels like it's misery. The last few years being a Browns fan, the Deshaun Watson era has been the cloud of everything hanging over the fact that this is our quarterback. And this is what, I mean, I'm rooting for a team, but how do I feel about this? It's really, really difficult. And so that's a really hard thing as a fan, because you want sports to be your escape from everything else, right? And instead, like, it's filled with the Browns stink. The offseason's going to stink. Everything's going to stink. Just going to watch draft day again so we can, you know, rook Scotty Carson out of those three picks and then give him back to him and then get him in.

0: and to move up and then go take Ray Jennings and all. Like, it's really difficult, which I mean it when I say I feel so happy for Browns fans, because you know, they've known nothing but misery for the last few, I mean, basically for a long time before that, but mainly the last 5 years, especially with the advent of social media and how, you know, you can be a front page story every day and it be a negative story. It's a really hard thing to go through as a fan, because I get it. I get, like, when you would unplug and say, okay, you know what? I'm done. I want enjoyment out of watching my sports teams. I don't want to sit and watch my team and go, yep, okay, yeah, here it is. Giving it up in the third quarter, I'm leaving. You know, like my wife tells me at the end, she goes, after the game's over, she's, oh, I'm sorry about the Jets. I go, yeah, I haven't seen this. You know, it's right, like, whatever, sure. I can take it, put it away. So I get where fans get to a point in their life, and you know, we've talked about this, where, you know, I'll talk to people, you know, that were older than me, like when I was in my 30s, or, you know, my uncles were ever in their 50s or 60s. Oh, did you watch the Jets? Did you watch this game? Did you watch? Yeah, and I don't watch. What do you mean you don't watch anymore? You know, I used to, but I don't. Oh, and what it is just, I've watched them lose for so long, I've eventually found something better to do than just be depressed on a Sunday watching a game. And so that's why you need that hope. And like, look, the Jets are the longest drought in North America, but yet I'm still there, you know, every mm-hmm. day. I don't know how long that's going to be. And for Browns fans, it's like that despair is just like, you know, doubled and tripled, because it's, you know, you have 1 year, hey, we're in the playoffs, then 3 years and we're not even close. And then we a draft pick and maybe it works and it doesn't. And now 5 years it's been, what are we doing? We have great defense, defensive player of the year in the NFL. We're trading him. It can get really difficult. And so the fans to stick through this, like that's a real achievement to say now, because I'm glad they're getting to enjoy the spoils of being 3 and for the next few days to be all alone in first place in the AFC North.
1: Stefanski with a couple of
0: they
1: coach
0: could be
1: of
0: all alone
1: year.
0: After Sunday. The Bengals have a tough game Sunday.
1: That's right.
0: That could be a tough one.
1: Plenty on preview on our Football Friday, but you know, to look at this and pull it back, right? Al Michaels, early in the broadcast tonight, started talking about Browns history. And he wasn't being funny. He wasn't being glib. Like, no. We make fun of it and go, oh, you know, Brian Sipes not walking through the door. He was trying to put it in a historical context of where they're at by bringing up Sipes, by bringing up Bernie Kosar in terms of functional football, right? You've got a couple of hiccups here and there where you had the Derek Anderson year where he's
0: as far from the cardiac kids as you could possibly
1: get. Because, I mean, that was 2007 that year, which was insane. The two games against the Bengals were two of the most entertaining ever. But the point being that also with Deshaun Watson, for those that are like, well, you know, he's always been there. That was 2020.
0: Yeah.
1: Okay? Mm-hmm. Most careers don't last as long as the gap between his last good year and the couple of games he's put together now. And even tonight, he was far from perfect. He had plenty of chances to ice the game.
0: Yeah.
1: Right? But the point being that you're actually completing a high percentage of passes, you're not turning the ball over, and everything else. That to say this was always there, you watched it. You watched 19 games of injury-riddled seasons.
0: Yeah. I mean, look, but what he's doing and what he has done is he has now game-managed the way and the game for the Browns much better than he has in previous
1: iterations. Yeah.
0: And people expected a lot from him. They expected the 35 touchdowns a year, but he is now the last, like, he hasn't been spectacular this year, but he has been
1: he's
0: good.
1: Hit his
0: and
1: spots.
0: He's game managed his way. They've put enough points on the board. And no, can you talk about their opponents being great, but you can only beat who's on the schedule. Look, Jacksonville's the best team they played by far and they got boat raced.
1: Right.
0: Tampa Bay stinks. They're 0-3. Carolina's Carolina. We told you Pittsburgh, they might stink. We'll have more on them in a few minutes. But like, you know, but still, you're 3-1, and he has done enough in most of these games. That's where he's at. It's competent quarterback play is what the Browns have got, which is all they've won, all Browns fans have wanted for the last few years. But again, now you go back to, it's Deshaun Watson, so I get how difficult it is. So you celebrate the 3-1.
1: And you just hope that it stays with you for another week. But I think the worst part of being a fan is knowing that it's not what the guy's doing that kept him on the field, but just the paycheck. Like, that had to be the most frustrating aspect of the last 2 years. He's still going to be the guy, only because you know all that guaranteed money is just kicking Haslam in the teeth every time. Going, I'm going to get him on the field no matter what. If he's healthy enough, he plays. And we've seen that with many other circumstances. Hey, money plays.
0: Mm-hmm.
1: And then eventually it doesn't because, well, they're not, what's that word? Good.
0: Exit out about a

0: Nebraska X at Swollen Dome. Jason Smith, Mike Harbert. Just a conversation about how that goes about Deshaun Watson. Time now to find out what's trending in the wide world of sports with someone who's been called the Aaron Rodgers of Fox Sports Radio. I saw her cursing a lot during the game tonight, too. It's Monsi Bolaños.
1: Facts. Probably more than they did.
0: Yes.
1: In fact,
0: although Aaron Rodgers cursed mainly in English, you're cursing a lot in Spanish.
1: Well, a little bit of both. You know what I'm saying?
0: Yeah.
1: Well,
0: oh, yeah,
1: you're
0: yeah,
1: right.
0: Yeah.
1: Mainly,
0: yeah,
1: mainly in Spanish, but there's yeah, a, there's some definitely some
0: oh,
1: English.
0: Oh, no, no. You go in between languages in a sentence sometimes. It's pretty
1: impressive.
0: I do.
1: Yes. Oh, yeah, yeah. Yeah. No, when I'm in it to win it, baby. Sure. You know what I'm saying? Yeah, the Browns and the Steelers went down to the wire, but Cleveland's Andre Smith hit a 56-yard field goal. The Browns held on, win it 27-24. They are 3-1 for the first time since 2021. They're in first place in the AFC North. Aaron Rodgers and, yes, head coach Mike McCarthy had that exchange off to the side that we all saw at the beginning of the game. Here is Mike McCarthy on that heated exchange that everybody saw.
2: Communication sometimes is not the best choice of words, but everybody's competing on the field. And I think, you know, what's said on the field, the way I grew up in this game, you know, usually stays on the field. That's not the case today. I understand that. But, yeah, any negative communication on my part, I wish I wouldn't use those words.
1: I mean, we all saw the words you chose. There's also now a video of TJ Watt on one of the headsets yelling at the defensive coordinator on a headset, telling him to make better calls.
0: Yeah.
1: So nobody can communicate.
3: No, apparently not.
1: Nobody.
4: To be fair, unlike this show, they were missing Harmon. He left with a foot injury and was unavailable for most of the game.
0: They need a family meeting.
1: They need ASAP.
0: We're going to meet at dinner tomorrow night. Yes. We're going to talk about this.
1: We're gonna figure this out. Exactly. The Braves didn't have to figure much out because they quickly defeated the Phillies 6-2. And I say that because Michael Harris Jr. hit a home run in the bottom of the first inning. And it was kind of all it took. Yeah, Ozzie Albies also hit a home run. Matt Olson hit a home run for Atlanta. They won it 6-2. They're headed to the NLDS to face the Dodgers. That all starts on Saturday. In the WNBA, the Aces eliminated the Fever from the playoffs, coming out on top 94-83. Asia Wilson dropped 36 points to go along with 10 rebounds in a must-win game. Fever shot 38% from the field. Caitlin Clark had 11 points in the first quarter, but only ended with 18 points and 4 assists. Kelsey Mitchell was 7 of 23 from the field, ended with 23 points. Las Vegas will face the winner of Golden State Dallas. They play that game 3 tomorrow, Friday, and then they'll go on to the semifinals. When it comes to the NBA All-Star, center Jalen Duren has agreed to a 5-year, $200 million fully guaranteed contract to return to the Detroit Pistons. There is a story that is coming out about the Trail Blazers. The Trail Blazers hired a new play-by-play guy. And in just a matter of hours, they fired him.
0: Yeah.
4: Oh.
1: Yes. So
0: they found posts of that from him
1: when he was
0: in
1: a teenager.
0: 2013 on social media.
1: Correct.
0: That were still up as of late tonight that were not great posts.
1: Correct. Yeah. They were not great posts, but it's like, where was your, you know, your research?
4: Where
1: on
4: was
1: this?
4: Your vetting?
1: Where was your vetting?
4: Yeah.
1: I don't know. It just seems like within hours of announcing that you hired this play-by-play guy or broadcaster, and then it's a bad look. I feel like all around, it's an unfortunate situation.
0: Oh, yeah. Yeah.
1: But all around, no bueno. There's hockey going on, guys. Still right now, Panthers and the Sharks are tied at 3 with 3 minutes to go in the third period, and the Oilers lead the Canucks 9-6 with about 5 minutes to go in the third period. What a night.
0: Thank you. Thank you very much,
1: yes.
0: Monsi. Coming up next, what we saw tonight, we complain about officiating a lot in sports, and I get it. Sometimes we go over the top, but no. We saw tonight the sport that absolutely has the worst officiating going. That's next. Jason and Mike, Fox Sports Radio. 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
2: 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It seems like everyone's talking all at once and over each other because they just want to be heard. They're taking selfies and oversharing. But we know that it's not about hearing. 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Listening to what's actually happening with our fellow veterans. Understanding each other because we share the same experiences, the same vocabulary, following the same paths that others have walked. 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
6: It's that time!
5: You know, I enjoy a good conspiracy theory.
6: Cool.
5: Some I can see pushing forward. Some I'm like, okay, this needs to stop. I don't know how much more pushing forward I can see instances of horrendous officiating in the WNBA, specifically against the Fever, and not think, okay, there's a bias against Caitlin Clark.
6: Ooh,
5: and the Fever.
6: Ooh, you got your full tinfoil captain's hat on.
5: At the very least. Now, even if you disagree with this, because we keep seeing this, right? We keep seeing it all the time. Caitlin Clark doesn't get the whistle. Other players get the whistle. What is inarguable is that WNBA officiating is the worst officiating in all of sports. Like, you see some stuff that, even if you just have a rudimentary knowledge of basketball, that's not a foul. Like, you look at two of the biggest plays at the end of regulation. Aces eliminate the Fever in a game that was so much fun and so much fun to watch and full of so much drama. And Caitlin Clark was bloody and she came back on the court. And Asia Wilson is phenomenal and nobody pointed at her.
6: That didn't help her performance, I think.
5: Kelsey Mitchell misses an easy scoop in the lane, going for the rebound. Somehow she gets called for a foul when an Aces player falls to the ground, which, wow, how do you call that? That's a ridiculous call for a foul. Then you have later on in the final minute, with the Aces protecting a four-point lead, Asia Wilson just falls down, dribbling the ball up the floor. Just falls down. You can see the replay. She just falls down.
6: Trips over her own feet.
5: Whistle on the Fever foul, and they go to the free throw line. Like, that's a huge call. Like, this is where the Fever have a chance to make it a one-possession game, and suddenly it's free throws, and it's up in the air. And instead, oh, no, it's 4 points, and now it's 5 or 6 points, depending what you do at the free throw line. Like, I don't know what it is, but that's the biggest thing that needs to get fixed for next year, is that this officiating has to be better. Because you look at the NBA, and yeah, we complain about the officiating all the time. And what's the biggest thing we saw in the finals? Boy, they let Wemby get away with anything, right? Like, the biggest thing was Wemby's the foul, not just the foul calls on Wemby, but the lack of flagrant fouls on Wemby when clearly that's something he should have been whistled for. Wow, that's the biggest thing the NBA, not the NBA doesn't have to fix stuff like that, but you go back to, hey, SGA getting all the calls, barely getting touched, falling down. What happened when that got too loud? Guess what? SGA stopped getting those calls. It's why they didn't get to the finals, because he stopped getting those calls and he would shoot and fall down, which happens on almost every single play. There was too much of an outcry and they started officiating that a little bit better. Whatever it is, stuff like that has to happen in the WNBA, or they need all their officials to be full time. They need to do something because you can't watch a game like this and see, wow, look at every call going the aces way down the stretch. Even stuff that's easy, that it'd be easy to say, okay, that's not a foul, or Asia Wilson just fell down. You got to be able to see her just fall down, and not that it's a foul on the Fever.
6: Well, that play was one of the most inane things we've watched, right?

0: had multiple games going on, coming down the wire, and that just got our rapt attention as you watched it happen live going, I didn't just see that, did I? I didn't, because you see the fevered defender immediately just raise her hand like, what did I do? As the whistle blows, and then they show the replay, it takes one. This is where you need one of those red hankies that you could put in your sock, like your Bill Belichick, and be able to throw it at any point, or someone awake at the control center going, that's not a foul. It's a final 2 minutes. Don't put her to the free throw line. That's just terrible. Yeah. And it makes us look really bad. And we watched it over the course of this season, right? The NBA is going to be interesting to watch. And I have to bring up your guy when I do this, because one of the points of emphasis is going to be how much you get to use your forearm to create space as offensive player, right? But I mean, that's going to be that. It'll be interesting to see how that's adjudicated. With Wembanyama, he got away with all the frustration. You know, I get you back fouls, right? Mm-hmm. It's like maybe he got some contact, got mad, and then he did something that was just over the top, sticking the foot out, whatever. It's like, what are you doing? Like that's just childish, and also detrimental and potentially dangerous to the other players. But for the WNBA, all season long, what's a foul? What's not? A lot of the missed layups. You go back and watch it. Someone's getting clubbed as they're going up. But since there's more space between, you know, them going up for a layup versus their NBA counterparts in a lot of circumstance, that it doesn't look as egregious. It's like, it's just another missed layup. It's like, no, she got an arm across her neck.
1: Yeah.
0: So we saw a few of those. But, you know, Caitlin Clark, there were definitely a few instances where she got wrecked a bit and no calls. And it's just a consistency thing is really the bigger part. It's like, I know you want to have a flow, but a foul is a foul.
1: Yeah. I mean, I don't know. But again, this is why they need a new commissioner, someone who's going to step up and make sure stuff, because the last thing you can have in question is the integrity of the game. And even David Stern knew that, right? David, hey, I can't have that happen. Yeah, and this is why they started getting other fouls called in the NBA. Like, that's the first thing when the W gets their new commissioner. Integrity of the game. We got to take care of that.
0: Those bonus two free throws, man, loom large.
1: Coming up next, you want a big hot take on Aaron Rodgers and the Steelers? That's next. Jason and Mike Fox. We are Fox.
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10: And here's what you need to know.
11: The Cleveland Browns are off to a 3-1 start for the first time since 2021 after defeating the Pittsburgh Steelers 27-24. Cleveland's Andre Smith hit a 56-yard field goal with less than 2 minutes to go. Cleveland held on. They won it. They are now in first place in the AFC North. Eagles are likely to be without wide receiver Devontae Smith for week 4 as he's dealing with a hamstring injury. They're taking on the Rams, and the Rams are expected to have wide receiver Puka Nacua back. In baseball, the Braves have punched their ticket to the NLDS after defeating the Phillies 6-2, and it all started with a Michael Harris 3-run homer in the bottom of the first inning. They're going to take on the Dodgers on Saturday. All-NBA center Jalen Duren has agreed to a 5-year, $200 million contract to return with the Pistons, and the Aces eliminated the Fever from the playoffs, coming out on top 94-83. I'm Ancio Olaños.
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1: 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You'll find today's full show and a best of version posted right after we get off the air. 3 big games in sports tonight. We watched
0: There's 4.
1: Sorry. Tulsa and North Texas.
0: 38-38 overtime, just underway.
1: It's
0: we
1: big.
0: Had 5.
1: It's big if you bet on this one.
0: Forgetting 5.
1: What am I missing?
0: Mets Pirates in Cancun.
1: that we beat the Pirates.

0: Pirates, it's the Nationals. We play the Nationals tomorrow in a win or go home game.
1: It's a big game down south.
0: It's a win or stay in Cancun game is what we call it. Yeah, that's what it is.
2: Where do they get to go?
0: Cancun playoffs. Cabo. That's where that
2: is. Oh, okay.
0: We watched the Browns beat the Steelers tonight, 27-24. We had the Browns aspect of it last hour on the show. But this is really where things are the most interesting. Most of the night tonight was a bad night for the Steelers and Aaron Rodgers. He got sacked six times. He was hit countless number of times. He was not, I don't want to say not happy, but you could tell the frustration level and the body language from Aaron Rodgers was terrible. He'd come off the field how many times? Screaming at his teammates, screaming at the coaches, you know, when he gets sacked, slamming the football down, back of the, he had awful body language the entire night. Now, because neither of these teams are great, the Steelers stay in it. They get a chance at the end. He has a big drive at the end, throws a nice touchdown pass. They tie the game at 24 with a two-point conversion, right? Aaron Rodgers had a nice ending to the game tonight. But still, they lose to the Browns. Two big takeaways from this. The first one is that, we talked about this earlier in the show, if there was ever going to be a year where the Steelers were going to break that streak of finishing over 500, this is the year. Because this team is just simply not good. They don't have a lot going on. Their schedule hasn't been great, and they've lost to teams that say, wow, that really, that's what you did. I mean, the Browns, the Browns are a great story, winning, being 3-1. This is not a team you're losing to on Thursday Night Football. This is not a team you're losing to when you are better than them at every position. You are offensively, you are better than the Browns at every single position, and you still lost. They don't have a lot going on. Aaron Rodgers is not dynamic. He's not the same quarterback. Look, you watch him play. He throws off his back foot almost exclusively now. He doesn't have the same zip on the football. He reminds me a lot of Roethlisberger near the end, where Roethlisberger was contingent on throwing the ball 3 yards past the line of scrimmage and the receiver making hay out of a play. With Rodgers, it's more, I'm just going to throw up back shoulder fades now and hope that I get something. I'm just going to find my one-on-one coverage and hope that DK Metcalf can make a play. Hope that Roman Wilson can make a play. That's really right. He's really just putting the ball in harm's way, but because this is not something that he's done a lot up until the last, you know, year or two, it's a little bit different wrinkle for him. He was always strong down the field, right? He's one of those definitions of when they talk about animals where eyes in front, they're in the hunt. Like, his eyes were always downfield. He never dumped it off to the running back. He was always, no, I can find something downfield. That's what made him such a great quarterback. He was always, no, downfield chunk yardage, right? No, I'm not dumping it. But now he's a much different guy. You see him, he bails out on plays much earlier than he ever would. Sometimes he'll just see the way the defense is lined up, two steps back, and I'm throwing the ball out of bounds. What do? You gave away a down. Yeah, well, you probably didn't see anything going, so I decided to throw it away. That's what's difficult for the Steelers, is that this isn't the same Aaron Rodgers, so now they're having to game plan and maneuver around him. Tonight, he was getting hit the entire game. Yeah. He couldn't be in the pocket. They had to roll him out. When did he make his biggest throws? When he rolled out, his biggest throw, the touchdown pass made it 24-16, was a vintage Rodgers running to the right and coming back and throwing left and still with a little bit of arm talent there, giving you a glimpse into what he used to be.
2: Like, but even that was an escape route, right? That was the one play that he backed up and is like, okay, this is getting bad fast, right?
0: This is a Steelers team that doesn't have a lot going on, that isn't just going to win because the Steelers generally win 10 games, go to the playoffs, and lose their first playoff game. That's really what it was the past 6-7 years under Mike Tomlin. Now your first year with Mike McCarthy, this is not that kind of year. I watch the Steelers and I go, man, they have problems. Like, there's been a lot of bad football the first 3 weeks of the regular season, but when I see teams, there's a difference between bad football and problems. And the Steelers have problems, especially offensively. This should not be a team that has a couple of good tight ends, couple of good wide receivers, right? A couple of decent running backs. You know, Jaylen Warren, you keep waiting for him to break through, but now the guy's almost 30, so okay. But this is still they were still better offensively than the Browns, and they struggled so much in the first 2.5 quarters of this game before they opened up a little bit. And Rodgers is the guy at the front of that. And when he's got bad body language, he's getting hit, he's throwing the ball away, he's throwing the ball early and throwing it low to the ground. Like, you're going to have problems.

0: problems all season. This is not going to suddenly resolve itself and Aaron Rodgers gets in the Wayback Machine and suddenly, look, it's 2017 again. That's not happening, man. They can finish under 500.
1: Potential is there. You're looking at an offensive line that is not good. And I know those that have listened to us for a long time, I really enjoy watching and analyzing offensive line play. He's got no chance. And the fact that he's older and slower trying to get out from under center while running things from under center instead of the shotgun, it was a tough watch at times. Like, he barely getting into the third step of his drop back, and he's already got a guy on him.
0: Yeah.
1: And so we watched that a bunch. I mean, and Jalen Warren saved his bacon a couple of times, picking up.
0: Oh, yeah, blitzers, yeah, yeah, yeah. That's why.
1: And at least chipping enough to where he didn't get obliterated. But you can't live that way, right? Warren's good, not great. You know, he does versatile back, does both as a runner receiver, but he's not overwhelming, and he's not going to be a guy that you're going to want touching the ball 25 times a game. Mm-hmm. It's just not there. Dowdle was hurt, unavailable tonight. Receiver, you made the trade to bring in Pittman. I mean, his go-to guy ended up being Washington,
0: mm-hmm.
1: who's primarily a blocker.
0: He threw three straight passes to him on the goal line.
1: Red zone, right? Threat, like, baby.
0: Even on fourth down.
1: That's it.
0: Second down, Washington. Third down, Washington. Fourth down, Washington. Wow,
1: if you let him post up like he's basketball center, I guess that's kind of what he was looking for there. Except the ball had to come out a little faster. But that's a guy, he's primarily a blocker.
0: Yeah.
1: And in this offense, he's got to be a primary target in short yardage and red zone situations. Well, that's one fewer guy that's protecting Aaron Rodgers from certain doom. So you saw that. You saw Freiermuth a little bit. So, I mean, it's early in the season, but through 3 weeks, you knew your line wasn't good. And you know one thing Cleveland can do, even without Myles Garrett? They can get after your ass.
0: Yeah.
1: And they did, time and time again. So the fact that it took as long as it did to shuffle things and actually start calling design rollouts for him, or him taking it upon himself to do so, is malfeasance.
0: And this is where you want to look into even more evidence about the problems with the Steelers. Earlier in the game tonight, the field mic happened to pick up Aaron Rodgers getting really upset at Mike McCarthy on the sideline. He wanted the play faster, and it didn't come in fast enough. So you hear, we can't play it for you because Aaron Rodgers is cursing, yelling, "Where's the bleep and play? Get it in. Get the bleep and play in." And Al Michaels is talking, but you hear Rodgers yelling that at Mike McCarthy. And then it cuts over to Mike McCarthy, and if you're reading lips, it's Mike McCarthy calling Aaron Rodgers, you blank and blank.
1: Well,
0: it's like, whoa. Now, before we get into that and why that's a big deal, here's Mike McCarthy talking about that exchange with Aaron Rodgers following the game.
2: Communication sometimes is not the best choice of words, but everybody's competing on the field. And I think, what's said on the field, the way I grew up in this game, usually stays on the field. That's not the case today. I understand that. But, any negative communication on my part, I wish I wouldn't use those words.
0: All right. So this is not McCarthy running from it. He's saying, you read my lips. That's what I said. Jay Glazer joined us last hour and talked about how, look, this is their relationship. They've been together for a long time. And I get that. And I understand that sometimes when you've been with somebody a long time, you can have tough conversations. You can have a discourse that may be a little bit different from other relationships just because you're so familiar with the person.
1: Right. You're outside looking in and you see it one way. Yeah.
0: But let's be honest here.
1: Yeah.
0: How many times, how often do you think in the NFL a head coach is calling his quarterback a blank and blank? How often do you think that's happening? To his
1: externally face. Or in
0: how
1: his
0: often,
1: head.
0: How often do you think that is happening? Where he's looking at him on the field going, "You blanky blank." Now, behind his back, when you're with other coaches going, "What the hell is that blanky blank doing at that point?" Yeah, okay, I get that. You're venting. But when he does that on the field to his quarterback, calling him a blanky blank, like, how well do you think things are in Pittsburgh when that happens?
1: He said, "Come at me. I'm a man.
0: Nobody,
1: I'm 40.
0: Nobody else is doing that.
1: No.
0: Okay? Brian Schottenheimer's not yelling Dak Prescott, "Hey, Dak, I want the play. You blanky blank Dak." That's not happening. Okay? Not doing it. Brady's not yelling at Josh Allen, "Hey, you blanky blank." No. Aaron Glenn is not yelling that at Geno Smith.
1: No,
0: None of that is
1: Brady
0: happening.
1: Brady and McDaniels might have done that to each other a few times.
0: But
1: your point is
0: that
1: it is a rarity.
0: You see, that's not happening. And there's other coaches and quarterbacks that have great relationships. No one's doing that. Sean Payton

0: all the wonderful things he says about Bo Nix. Are there problems? He's probably frustrated. I'm sure. I can never see Sean Payton on the field getting so upset. He's going, hey, Bo, you blanky blank, here's the play.
1: No, like, at this point, he's calling up to the booth because Payton's not calling the plays anymore. So he's yelling at his coordinator.
0: But still, I mean, look, wherever Rodgers is yelling for the play, yep. McCarthy's like, oh, like, that's not the sign of a mentally healthy team where the head coach is yelling that at a quarterback. Like, because there's, I mean, look, we see NFL games all the time. There's not some games that have great camera work and other games that don't have great camera work. We get the same ISOs. We get the same shots. We see the coaches arguing with players. Once in a while, to see a player on the sideline getting heated with an assistant coach, yeah, I see that, right? You see that. Do you see sometimes a coach yelling back at a player? Yeah, but I never see it where I'm calling you a name. I see yelling, hey, you got to understand that when that blitz comes, you got to pick that up, you blanky blank. But I never see where it's just the plays coming in, you blanky blank. Like, that's a difference there, Mike. That's a huge difference.
1: Now,
0: you don't
1: see
0: that.
1: Now, we haven't seen the movie yet, but certainly we've seen all the press, and you can go buy yourself a commemorative shovel for Digger. But what we've got here is, you know, one of those that you've gone out to the desert. And if you just get a little under the surface, you find some weird things, right? Mm-hmm. Like if you go back to all the mobs and whatever. This means, and it's showing me that all that stuff from the end of their Green Bay tenure together is right below the surface.
0: Mm-hmm. Oh, yeah, yeah.
1: And it only took a couple of weeks of bad communication, a couple of words, a couple of play calls for that to resurface. That's all that says to me is we're right now right back where we were, what is it, 8 years ago? 8 years ago when they broke up and he took a year off and then he went and coached Dallas, then he took a year off and they reunite, and you think that that's gone, right? You think it's good, mm-hmm. right? Think about family reunions. Think about, you know, you run into folks who haven't seen each other in a while, but you know it had ended badly or awkward.

0: Now think about it like this. We've all been together for a long time, right? 13 years.
1: Yeah.
0: You, me, and Frostburg, 13 years. Teichert, the better part of the last 10, right? Monty's been with us on, better part of the last 5 years. Do we have conversations that maybe some other show units don't have because the producers and the show and the talent haven't been together as long? Yeah. But do you think there's something going on where if I didn't read a commercial at the right time, Frostburg's yelling, "Hey, you blanky blank, read that commercial. What the hell's wrong with
1: that
0: you?
1: That was
0: you
1: last hour.
0: Blank, read that commercial." And me going to Frostburg going, "Hey, you blanky blank.
2: I did that last hour."
0: Yeah, okay. All right.
1: Bad example.
0: But that's not happening. That's not happening anywhere, right?
1: It's 2 minutes, you shrug and go. Yeah.
0: There's ways you could disagree and get your point across and not get it to that point, because that just seems like, wow, you're at the point where when that's what's being said, yeah, I'm done with that person. I'm done with this situation. I'm done with this person, right? Because this is a frustration level at a level where it's not, "Hey, man, let's go. What do we got here? What's this?" I'm talking very animatedly, because there's animated conversations when a quarterback comes off the field and he says something and walks away. The head coach says something. This is different. This is Aaron Rodgers name calling for a play towards Mike McCarthy, and Mike McCarthy name calling Aaron Rodgers right back.
1: This is week 4.
0: Yeah.
1: This is the beginning of week 4.
0: Wait till week 8. Wait till week 9.
1: So Aaron Rodgers this offseason, coming back? Is he not coming back? Tomlin's going away. Wait, who's coming in? McCarthy.
0: Mm-hmm.
1: Okay, and then we get the band back together. Like, okay, if they can recapture some of the great times, cool. Is the roster good enough to really get you there? No, it's a 9-8, 8-9 roster with a couple of guys that are winners. Yep. And I love watching Washington play. I mean, again, he was the featured receiver
0: today.
1: He
0: looked so tired on the second time when he went to him 3 plays in a row. Like the second play, I'm like, dude, he's tired. You can't throw
1: it
0: to him again.
1: And then he gets I think he was a step slower, so he ends up getting the pass interference call that gets him that first and goal. But the point being, like, normally he's a blocker. If you've got to run him in pass routes that often, something's got to give, and that's what we watched tonight.
0: Exit out by the Fresca, exit Swollen Dome. Jason Smith, Mike Harmon, live from the Fox Sports Radio studios. Coming up next, we got more from the game, more from the night in baseball, more of the crazy night in the WNBA. But there is a really, really weird NBA story that's broken that we have to get into coming up next right here. 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
9: 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Yes.

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0: 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Again, just search Jason Smith and Mike Harmon wherever you get your podcast. You'll find today's full show and a best of version posted right after we get off the air. When we get back into football, the WNBA, the night Major League Baseball in a minute. But this crazy story out of the NBA that's about an hour old. The Portland Trail Blazers today hired Braden Bell to be their new play-by-play man on TV. Hired him earlier today. They fired him hours later when some misogynistic and racist comments surfaced on social media that Bell made on Twitter when he was a teenager. Right now, these posts were from 2012 and 2013, were first spotted by a KGW reporter. They were reporting on the story. They found out the Blazers put out a statement tonight saying, we don't tolerate stuff like this. We're not hiring Braden Bell. Now, when he was 15, when he posted this stuff on social media back in 2012 and 2013. Now, there's a lot to unpack. To quote John Paul Morosi, there's a lot to unpack on this. The first one I always come back to is this. When I see a story, because we've seen stuff like this before, somebody gets a big break, is being talked about, and all of a sudden, for some reason, that day, tweets from their past resurface right. That are racist, misogynistic, whatever it was. We've seen it with Josh Hader. Right? We've seen it with other players. Right? Josh Hader had the big all-star game, all of a sudden, bam,
1: sure.
0: Here's all these tweets come up. Right? So we've seen it a few times. Gen Z now is the first generation to come up on social media being there for their entirety of their lives. Okay? So if you were born in 2000, let's just say, right? If you were born in 2000 or the late 90s, you've had because you don't do social media when you're 7 years old, but once you get into your teenage years, social media is there for you, right? And it goes all the mm-hmm. way through. So you've had that. So Gen Z is the first one to have social media be around for all their lives. And every time I see a story like this, I go back and I go, you know, these were kids, you know, when you're 15 and that didn't understand the power of social media and basically treated social media like, oh, this is just a big group text. I'm on Twitter with my friends, right? I'm just talking to my friends. I'm making a comment and my friends are commenting on it. I'm not thinking that this is universal and it's out there for everybody to see, which is the thing. Like when social media came up and, you know, we get into it's 2008, 2009, I think was when I joined social media. It was after the first big boom, like when I joined Twitter, like understanding that when you tweet something, the entire world sees it and it's a deal, right? But like when the younger generation comes up, like they, cause there's so much social media out there with Snapchat and Instagram, you know, Snapface and Instant Chat, you know, all the different things. Yeah. This is stuff I do with my friends, but it's out there for other people. But like I keep seeing this and I go, these are people who didn't think what I'm tweeting out there, the entire world sees. However many followers I have when I'm 15 years old, I'm followed by my 10 best friends or 15 people, right? Like I see. It was a big conversation for us to allow Zoe on Instagram, right? Our daughter sure. on Instagram, but she wanted to be on for arts and for acting and for writing. And so we're like, okay, you can do that. And she's followed by all her friends and she only follows her friends. And you know, we say, okay, you're not going to respond to people you don't know and you trust you to put out what you want to put out there. But like, understand that, hey, just because this is with your friends, you get what you put out there, everybody gets to see. Not that I don't trust you, but just understand that if you see something else, conversations people are having. And that's when I see something like this and I see something for Braden Bell, I go, man, that's a kid who at 15 just thought I could say what I want because I'm not really thinking about what's overly out there. And the next part of it is that this is so avoidable. Like, I don't know if you're him, how you don't go through your social media account and scrub it. I don't know how, if you're the Blazers, the first thing you do is, okay, let's go back and make sure that what you put on social media is okay. Now, I get that it seems daunting if you have 15,000 tweets, sure. But you know, I mean, but you can look for some trigger words if you want to see that. I mean, I don't know, but I get that's daunting, but you kind of have to know that. And it's part of the conversation. Hey, is there anything that we need to know? Anything we need to, anything that you put out there? Anything, and for

0: him to either, if they have a conversation, to say, oh, wait, I said some things when I was 15. I got to go back, and it's my responsibility to go back and do this now. And I get that it's a real pain in the ass. Try to scroll back on your tweets for a week. If you're active on Twitter like we are, you're like, I don't want to do this, but you kind of have to. It's part of the, you know, it's the coding part of, you know, getting ready on the computer. So like, this is something that's completely avoidable, where if you are just a little bit more discerning, if you're a little bit more cognizant of what you're doing out there, but it all falls under the umbrella of when you put something out there on social media, it lives forever. It's not just for you and your friends.
1: Well, that's it. Brad Paisley had a hit with a song called The Internet Is Forever many, many years ago, talking about different circumstances where you posted a picture or a quote or whatever that comes back on you. And sometimes it's innocuous, taken out of context, whatever. This particular case, you've got some very specific lines, most of which you'd kind of just go, okay, that's you talking to your friends. But again, it's the internet, so whoever stumbles upon this, and once you become a public-facing figure, someone's going to go, look, who is this guy that's been hired, right? You had a long-time broadcaster leave when his contract was up at the end of last season and moved over. He's now going to be part of the Timberwolves broadcast, so here's your replacement. So, yeah, local reporters or just fans who are mad that Calabro left, we're going to start super sleuthing.
0: Mm-hmm.
1: And that's where all this goes through, right? It's got a long memory, and that's the thing. It's not like a cornerback where you have to shake off a bad play and move on.
0: No.
1: It stays out there. And if someone's mad they didn't get the job, they might be looking to say what they can find out. There's a million ways this can go wrong.
0: 100%.
1: So just the reminder of that. My daughters, right, they're now both in college. I control even less than I did weeks ago, but it's the reminder of, hey, you're now building yourself. And one of the most valuable things I did in my graduate classes was something called The Brand Called Me. And part of it was, if I'm going to post stuff, I better be able to back it.
0: Mm-hmm. Exit Albata Fresca, exit Swollen Dome. Again, really, really crazy story involving the Blaze. I'm sure we'll find out more information on this. Again, this is a late-breaking story tonight. But let's find out what's trending right now in the wide world of sports from Monsi Bolaños. Monsi, what do you got for us?
2: All right, guys. It was a wild night in sports. Why not start with the NFL? Because week four has officially kicked off. Browns and Steelers. It was more exciting than I think many of us thought.
0: It was close.
2: No, it was close. Especially at halftime. You thought it was not going to be a close game by the end of it.
0: Yeah, no.
2: It looked like Cleveland was just going to roll past Pittsburgh at that point.
0: You bet the in-game under.
2: I sure did. Yeah. I sure millions of dollars in my pocket. and so it turned out to be a much closer game that really went down to the wire. Cleveland won it 27-24 thanks to their kicker, Andre Smith, who hit a 56-yard field goal.
0: Syracuse legend, Andre Smith.
2: Oh, my bad.
0: Legend.
2: Is it Schmidt?
0: Schmidt, yes. It's spelled S-Z-Y-M-Y. Yes.
2: I feel like I've heard Schmidt.
0: So Schmidt. Lou Groza Award winner as a freshman. Best kicker in the country.
2: Okay.
0: Yeah.
2: Syracuse legend. Got it.
0: Pete is a freshman. Just like I did.
1: Lou Groza was called the toe. Yeah.
2: Wonderful. Yeah. Love it. Love it all. Okay.
0: Monsi doesn't care about Lou Groza.
1: No. What? Come on. No. Legend.
2: Great. Wonderful. Deshaun Watson threw for 268 yards, a touchdown, an interception. He also had two fumbles. One of them he lost. Aaron Rodgers was the one who led the Steelers back into the game, scoring 14 points in the fourth quarter. He even tied the game, but it wasn't enough because of that field goal. He ended 22-40, 299 yards, three touchdowns, and two interceptions, but that last one came on a Hail Mary with 10 seconds left. Cleveland is 3-1 for the first time since 2021, and they're in first place in the AFC North. Other news out of the NFL, Eagles are likely to be without wide receiver Devontae Smith for their week four matchup against the Rams. He's been dealing with a hamstring injury. LA is expected to have wide receiver Puka Nacua back. Commanders quarterback Jaden Daniels was limited in practice for a second straight day with his elbow injury, but he told the media that he's day-to-day and that he could start against the Colts on Sunday in London. Texans wide receiver Nico Collins, trying to come back from his hamstring injury, was limited in practice today as well. Newly acquired Cowboys cornerback Joey Porter Jr. practiced with his new team. He has a chance to face the Texans on Sunday. The Saints put running back Travis Achan, not Travis Etienne. He was placed on IR with a hamstring injury, and some players that did not practice

0: on Thursday in the NFL just to keep an eye on. Jets running back Breece Hall, 49ers wide receiver Mike Evans, Vikings wide receiver Justin Jefferson, and Chargers wide receiver Ladd McConkey. In baseball, the Braves are headed to the NLDS to face the Dodgers after defeating the Phillies 6-2. It all started with a Michael Harris 3-run homer in the first inning, and then Chris Sale comes out of the bullpen on one day of rest to get the final four outs. Ozzie Albies, Matt Olson also homered. It was really all Braves in this one. The NLDS starts this Saturday. In other sports, NBA. Yeah, there we go. NBA stuff. All NBA center Jalen Duren has agreed to a 5-year, $200 million fully guaranteed contract to return to the Pistons. In the WNBA, the Aces eliminated the Fever from the playoffs, coming out on top 94-83. Asia Wilson dropped 36 points to go along with 10 rebounds. The Fever shot 38% from the field. Caitlin Clark had 11 points in the first quarter, only ended with 18 and 4 assists. Kelsey Mitchell had 23 points, but she was 7 of 23 from the field. The Aces also shot 35 free throws compared to the Fever, who only shot 20 free throws. Las Vegas will face the winner of the Golden State-Dallas game, which is tomorrow, and they'll be going to the semifinals. It was a busy night.
1: Busy night. You had something for everybody tonight.
0: I know. Did I get it all? Do you want to know about the mumps again?
1: No. I'm good. I'm good with the mumps.
0: That's all right.
1: I'm good with the mumps. Yeah, no, that's good. They'll deal with the mumps.
0: Angel Reese, Defensive Player of the Year in the WNBA.
1: Okay.
0: This year.
1: Nothing had anything to do with the mumps. Different story.
2: She can't make a layup.
1: All right. Yeah, it's all right.
0: Defensive Player of the Year. Just telling you.
2: Yeah. North Texas won 45-44.
1: Now, look, speaking of, you heard Monty talking about the WNBA the mumps, and the playoffs. Not the mumps. No, the mumps are done. The mumps are done. Mumford and Sons. The mumps. No. Look, Kelsey Mitchell tonight, as you just heard, having an MVP type year, boy, she had a really awful series against the Aces.
2: She did.
1: And the biggest play tonight, right? And this is where I can say, when you see people on social media talk about Caitlin Clark and go, man, if the Fever could just make layups, then, you know, Caitlin Clark would have twice as many assists. And you see a lot of layups that are blown. But that's the thing. First thing is that there's so many layups unguarded players don't make in the WNBA that is stunning. Mm-hmm. It's absolutely stunning how many unguarded layups are missed in the league. Like it really, I mean, I don't know how it's like, but it is. And it's not, I'm saying just, hey, it's a play where a player goes to the basket, drives, goes up. No, I mean like where there's a defender not in a 2-foot radius of where you are, the number of easy, low shots that are missed. The biggest play in this game, we'll get to the officiating in a few minutes, but the biggest play in this game, it's a 4-point game with less than a minute left to go, and Caitlin Clark coming back on the court after the bloody mouth, after she gets an inadvertent elbow, and it wasn't a dirty elbow, it just happened, an inadvertent elbow to the mouth, her mouth is bleeding, she gets it taken care of. She throws an inbounds pass to Mitchell, which should be an easy layup.
2: Right.
1: I mean, it's an incredible one-bounce inbounds pass from near midcourt. Like, this is the Caitlin Clark IQ, and the ball goes off her hands and out of bounds. And that's the biggest play of the game, because that went from, this is a layup that makes it a 2-point game with a minute left, and instead it's an out of bounds play and the Aces get it and they're shooting free throws and making a basket and it's a 4-point game and you're trying to make it back from there. That's the biggest play. And I see that and I just go, man, it's not so much sometimes about making layups. It's just knowing that, hey, when you have a player, you got to know you're getting the basketball. Mm-hmm. I mean, to run in position is one thing, but you got to be able to, okay, I'm getting the ball and I'm grabbing it and going up for a layup. Like that's something that absolutely has to happen. And that was the toughest play of the night tonight.
2: Well, and that's a difficult thing at the end of a long season, right? They played many, many weary minutes together.
1: Yeah.
2: So this isn't game five. This isn't, you know, the end of the first month. Now they've had several work stoppages mm-hmm. over the course of the WNBA season. So maybe it took a little time to get your timing back up, but you know, for as well as Mitchell played during the regular season, and credit the Aces defense, credit, you know, whatever gremlins were up near the rim, she averaged 6 makes on 18.3 shots per game. That's not good. Not good. And most of those are inside the arc. I mean, 7 of 23 tonight, 7 of 16, 4 of 16 going back to game one. So just a miserable showing. Now, the whole phenomenon of missed layups is really a whole other thing for the league.
1: Yeah.
2: Right. Angel Reese takes a lot of incoming and she misses her share. There's no question about mm-hmm. it.

0: you look across the league, oftentimes we're just kind of staring at each other, and it defies explanation.
1: Yeah. I mean, and overall, the officiating was awful. We talked about the two horrible calls that went the Aces' way that there's really no excuse for in the final minute that helped push the game their way. But, like, outside of that, when you see the Fever and you say, okay, so now let's break their season down. Disappointment.
0: Yeah.
1: Right? With the best offense in the league, they were the sixth seed. And they come up short here. And now, you know, what do you do, right? Like Mitchell's a free agent. And this is a team with Caitlin Clark and Mitchell in Boston. Like, you should have been better than a six seed, right? You should have been better than where you were. You should have won more games. So now, like, I can say, okay, is this where you have to keep it going? Or do you need big changes to try to get to that next level? Because you might not have the players, the coach, whatever it is. Like, this is a huge... What do we do this offseason? Like last year, they changed, made big changes going into the second season with Caitlin Clark. Okay, now changes here. But now this was a disappointing regular season. And, you know, they're only a couple of games away from finishing third, right? It was only the three games. Right. But this is still, when you have the best offense in the league, you should be higher than a six.
0: Well, and it's a fairly short season. There's not a lot of ground that you can make up.
1: Best offense should be a top three.
0: Right.
1: Team.
0: Sophie Cunningham had a great year. She's a free agent. Whether she's retiring or not, that might have been just a joke between her and Caitlin Clark as the super sleuths are all over. But she's not under contract. She didn't get a multi-year deal coming off a big injury the year before. And she acted as a good defender and rebounder and an enforcer for this squad. I will give the coach a little bit of credit, even though she got mad about a play that, you know, wasn't really a thing, the inadvertent elbow on Caitlin Clark. But that was the most animated I've seen her get. So I was like, all right, it's a little too late, but that was good. Good on you.
1: Exit out by DeFresca, exit Swollen Dome. Jason Smith, Mike Harmon live from the Fox Sports Radio studios. Coming up next, we got big stuff on Thursday Night Football. Your dreams can come true, just like they are for the 3-1 Browns. 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
1: You just got pointed at.
0: I know, Monsi pointed at me. You don't just step to me and point at me like that. You don't point at me. She pointed at me. She pointed at me.
1: Very aggressively.
0: She pointed at me.
1: With a lot of excitement.
0: You don't step to me and point at me. A
1: lot of enthusiasm.
0: I better get every single call in game three. If I slip and fall in the final minute of a game, you better call a foul on the Fever.
1: If you trip over your own feet because you're getting a little bit of pressure in the backcourt, hey.
0: So you want a big take coming off of tonight's Browns win over the Steelers, right? We've talked about, look, it's difficult to root for the Browns. It's difficult to root for Deshaun Watson, but happy for the Browns as they're 3-1. The fan base, I get it, right? Being a Jets fan, I'm so incredibly happy
1: for the Browns. You don't have to wear a bag on your head. You can wear that dog face with great pride.
0: I'm excited for the being 3-1. First time they've been 3-1 in first place since, what, 2014? Like, it's that long ago?
1: In a minute, yeah.
0: Right? For the Steelers, things aren't good. When your head coach is calling your quarterback a blankety blank, like, that's bad things.
1: I mean, sometimes that's a term of endearment.
0: In this case, I don't think so. Not at that point.

0: point. But one something different from this game is that the Browns aren't great. Okay? The Browns don't have tons of young talent everywhere. The Browns are making it work with Deshaun Watson, who the fans can't stand and has been terrible for over 4 years. They don't have a lot of talent at running back. Judkins is okay. They don't have tons of great talent at wide receiver, though Boston looks like he might be a really good player.
1: I think the kids might be all right. Yeah, he and Concepcion.
0: But it's still early. You don't know. Right?
1: Yep.
0: The defense lost the best defensive player in the game from last year, and they're 3-1. Todd Monken is going to start getting in the conversation for Coach of the Year a quarter of the way through the season, and this Browns team, with no expectations and not a lot of talent, and they're tanking towards who's going to be their quarterback next year, and here they are at 3-1, and they're exciting. They're excited. You see them coming off the field, the energy they have between each other. They're not a great team. They don't have tons of talent across the board. They didn't go and make all kinds of changes and sign guys in free agency, but here comes Todd Monken, and look at what they've been able to accomplish. Again, all of the superlatives for the first time at the quarter pole of the season for the Cleveland Browns, right? They could exit the quarter pole in first place by themselves in the AFC North, right? That's a really big thing.
1: You want to talk about a big range? Currently between plus 1,500 and plus 2,800, depending on where you're shopping for your Todd Monken odds. Others atop the market as the week unfolded. Kubiak, O'Connell, Minter, Joe Brady, Ben Johnson, Kellen Moore.
0: Yeah, but you see, Johnson, we know how good a coach
1: he is.
0: His team is
1: loaded.
0: He ain't
1: going
0: to
1: win.
0: Right?
1: Yeah, no, exactly.
0: Brady's come in first year. That's great, but he's got Josh Allen. That offense is loaded. You come into Josh Allen and James Cook, I think I could
1: coach
0: that team a little bit.
1: It's Monken and Kubiak.
0: Yeah, I mean, Monken coming in and doing what he's done so far, changing the culture, being able to win with a quarterback situation where they just want the guy out. They want the guy gone. And still, they're winning. They found a way 3-1, and they found out the right game plan for Deshaun Watson. Much more of a game manager now than he ever is. Not going to be a guy that's going to throw 40 touchdowns again, 5 touchdowns, 1 pick through 4 games. So not really dynamic anymore, but not turning the ball over, not making bad plays, being the game manager. Like Monken, being able to change a culture, and that's something that's, you know, Jay Glazer's talked to us about a lot. Like being able to change a culture is one thing. Like Aaron Glenn changed the Jets culture last year. Well, guess what? They were still terrible and picked second, right? Now we're 1-2 and we should be 2-1, but being able to change the culture and win, like that's like, forget, there's coaches that change the culture and that's awesome, but they don't win and they wind up getting fired. Now there's coaches who change the culture and win, and that's what Todd Monken's doing.
1: Well, we're going to give a little bit of love to Travis Switzer. He's your OC. A little bit to Mike Rutenberg. He's your defensive coordinator. And Todd Monken also has given us one of the great sound bites of the first 3 weeks plus of this NFL season when he responded to Mike Tomlin. Same old Browns. Yeah, blank that.
0: Same old 49ers, same old Rams, same old side. No, I mean, that's he's been able to take this situation and wear it on his sleeve and make it an us against the world type thing where maybe that got lost for Stefanski a little bit. Like that might have got, because look, he was a really good, look, getting him to the playoffs. But sometimes you're there for a while, depending how things go, your message gets stale. But he's been able to, in one off season, making, you know, circle the wagons, us against the world, and that works. It can't work forever, but when you're instilling a culture, that can work, and that's worked great.
1: But you're a long-term coach where you keep having these false starts because you know the owner still wants Deshaun Watson as your quarterback.
0: Yeah. You are fighting
1: a lot of
0: battles.
1: How much are you going to do? Yeah, that's a battle that makes it
0: difficult. And you're 3-1.
1: Yeah, and with Todd Monken at this point, he's like, I'm happy to have my first coaching job. Okay, this guy starts until he doesn't.
0: I mean, really, you're talking about short list of coach of the year, quarter poll. When you start seeing after this week, who's the MVP through 4 games? Who's it through 4 games? Yeah, Todd Monken's on the top of that list.
1: Monken.
0: Exit Albata Fresca, exit Swollen Dome, the Jason Smith Show with my best friend Mike Harmon. Coming up next, my buddy Ben Maller. This is Fox Sports Radio. Hi, this is Jason Smith. If you work in logistics,

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3: What does life after service look like? 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It looks like advancing to meet today's veterans where they are, lifting them up, and strengthening the bond that unites us. 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
2: Thursday Night Football saw the Browns and the Steelers go down to the wire, but Cleveland's Andre Schmidt hit a 56-yard field goal, and the Browns held on to win in 27-24. Cleveland is 3-1 for the first time since 2021. The Eagles are likely to be without wide receiver Devontae Smith because of his hamstring injury for Week 4 against the Rams, while L.A. is expected to have wide receiver Puka Nacua back. In baseball, the Braves are headed to the NLDS to face the Dodgers after defeating the Phillies 6-2. It all started with a Michael Harris 3-run homer in the first inning. In the NBA, All-NBA center Jalen Duren has agreed to a 5-year, $200 million contract to return to the Detroit Pistons. And in the WNBA, the Aces eliminated the Fever from the playoffs, coming out on top 94-83. Asia Wilson dropped 36 points to go along with 10 rebounds. I'm Monsi Bolaños.
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7: Well, what can Brown do for you? 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Welcome in the beginning of another night of the Ben Maller Show. We are in the air everywhere, taking up bandwidth as we cross-examine the headlines of the day, coast to coast, border to border, and beyond, on the vast and massively powerful microphones of FSR emanating live from the hammer as we hammer away the hot takes, guaranteed human from the world famous Fox Sports Radio studios, where the legend Al the Opiner, along with his cohorts Ferg Dog and Maller Prop Guy, wants you to know that this portion of the Ben Maller Show on Fox made possible in part by our friends at Fox One. 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The NLDS is here, streaming live on Fox One. Both NLDS series can be seen on Fox One. It's the Braves at the Dodgers. That'll begin on Saturday, tomorrow, 4 p.m. Eastern. And the Padres and the Brewers will begin Saturday night at 8:30 Eastern. Every hit could be the one that changes everything. Stream the MLB postseason live on Fox One. So make sure to check that out. And we begin anew here on the big show. And I was debating, I should start with the baseball. The baseball game was pretty much over in the bottom of the first inning. The Phillies, we'll have plenty of time to dissect, do the autopsy on the Fightin' Phils. We also have Benny versus the Penny, which will be coming up here in a little bit. We're excited about that. It'll be an hour two. So if you're trying to get in, if you're one of these crazy people that like to call up, hour one, and then after that, you got to wait till hour three, and then we'll reopen the phone lines there in hour number three. But our lead this hour, don't bury the lead, my man. Let's get right to it. Our lead from the mistake by the lake. It was the kickoff of NFL weekend number four. We're in week number four of the NFL on a Thursday night. Aaron Rodgers trying to deliver the knockout punch for the Steelers. They rolled into Ohio for a play date against Deshaun Watson and the Browns. Your dynamic duo, Al Michaels and Herbie, the $10 million seat filler till Sean McVay leaves the Rams, had the call on the Amazon. Now, I don't know about you, but my God, did they try a little too hard to ram down our throats what a great rivalry this is? Why do I not think of this as a great rivalry? I just don't. The Browns have sucked for a generation plus, and we're supposed to sit and, oh, what a rivalry, whee! Because they're close to each other, Pittsburgh and Cleveland. Whoop-de-damn-do. Trying a bit too hard. So I don't know if you watched this or not, maybe not. And don't worry, we were

able to simultaneously watch two things at once. Watch the baseball game, which thank God was over after the first inning, as the Phillies went flaccid in Atlanta. And so we got to focus on the football game and the creepy quarterback everyone loves when the bad guy does well, Deshaun Watson. 268 yards passing, and he moved the Browns, matriculated the ball down the field to get into position for an Andre Schmidt career-long 56-yard field goal with 10 seconds left. And Cleveland gets a 27-24 win over the Pittsburgh Steelers on Thursday night. The Steelers just can't win one of these primetime games on the road in the division. So Watson completed 24 of 33 passes, had a touchdown and an interception. And on that final go-ahead drive, Watson attempted five passes, completed four of them for 46 yards. And the go-ahead score there. Third straight week now, the Browns are in the win column. They're 3-1 for the first time since 2021. I was a little kid back in 2021. I barely remember that. So it's been a long time. Now, the better story is in the losing locker room, where Aaron Rodgers nearly completed the two-touchdown comeback. He threw a three-yard touchdown pass play to Pat Freiermuth, and that then led to the two-point conversion where Rodgers, after a penalty on Cleveland, had the quarterback keeper, and it was all tied up. Two-point conversion good, tied at 24 with 124 to go, or 144 rather, to go in the game. And then Pittsburgh would go on, of course, to lose the game. They go on to lose the game, and that is a good jumping off point. So let us discuss the question: how humiliating is it for Steelers quarterback Aaron Rodgers to lose to the Browns' Deshaun Watson in this spot? All right, so I've got Boombox, Dunkin' Donuts, and Guantanamo Bay, and we'll put all of these things together, and we are going to stick the landing is what we're going to do. We're going to stick the landing. So, A, the fact that Cleveland was able to manhandle Pittsburgh in the first half and play with the lead, you know what that is for the Steelers? That is an elbow right to the nuts is what that is. You're the Steelers. You're supposed to be the bully. You're supposed to bully Cleveland. And instead, Cleveland gave you the industrial strength wedgie. Three touchdowns in the second quarter there for the Pittsburgh Steelers, and against the Steelers for the Cleveland Browns. And so Pittsburgh spends the rest of the game playing uphill, barefoot, and they were trying to carry a walrus up the hill on their back. They had a walrus. I don't know where it came from. There was a walrus on their back, and they fall behind by two touchdowns. They somehow complete the comeback and immediately say, you know what? We don't want this. We're going to give this right back to you. And the much ballyhooed defense of the Pittsburgh Steelers let Deshaun Watson and friends march into field goal range at the end. That's embarrassing. It's kind of like a contractor you hire, and they fix your bathroom, like a luxury master bathroom type thing, and then as they're finishing up and they're putting their tools in the truck, the guy backs his Ford F-150 right through the garage. Well, you screwed that up. Now we've got to get that fixed too, so that's a bad job by you. To think the wide receiver DK Metcalf, who had deserved all the criticism he got, he'd been terrible, not only a wide receiver, but terrible the first few weeks of the year, he finally wakes up from his season-long coma. Now, he wasn't perfect. He was, I think, cut 5 of 9 passes, which is not great, but he had 115 yards. And he looked around and said, wait a minute, I had 115 yards receiving, and we still lost the game? And so at 2-2, Pittsburgh remains in the old neighborhood Mike Tomlin used to live in. And you can cue up the boombox, get that boombox going there, Lou Bega's updated classic. It's no longer Mambo number 5. It's Mambo number 500. The mediocrity Mambo for the Steelers continues there. And Mike McCarthy, new coach, same dance floor here after 4 games. The Steelers are the same team they had been. Very mid. Now, staying with Pittsburgh. Now, let's get to the good stuff here. So we had

0: a volcanic eruption on the sidelines. Aaron Rodgers, kaboom! On the Steelers sideline there during the loss to Cleveland, apparently was not real happy with the play calling, and the communication did not go very well. So midway through the first quarter, the Amazon cameras caught Rodgers yelling towards the bench, and you don't have to be a great lip reader to know. He said, "What the F? Call it. Call it." As in, what the fun K? Fun K? Fun K? Call it. Yeah. So the broadcast then showed Mike McCarthy returning fire, an eye for an eye, with his own profane insult over the headset. I'm sure Steeler lapdog Ben Roethlisberger right now doing a podcast saying, "Well, it was because Amazon showed him on TV. That's why it happens. Because, oh my God, he shouldn't show the quarterback and the coach on TV. It's not fair." Yeah, okay, shut up. Let's hear from the barking coach, the barking player. Let's start with the barking player. Here's the rotund Mike McCarthy, who gave his side of the story on what went on with Aaron Rodgers. Take a listen.
1: Communication sometimes is not the best choice of words, but everybody's competing on the field. And I think, you know, what's said on the field, the way I grew up in this game, you know, usually stays on the field. That's not the case today. I understand that. But, yeah, any negative communication on my part, I wish I wouldn't use those words.
0: Oh, but please. So he thought the NFL was like Vegas. What happens in Vegas stays in Vegas. What happens on the field stays on the field. But here's more. Let's hear from Aaron Rodgers. I'm sure this will be pleasant and not firebrand at all. Here's Rodgers giving his side of what happened. Take a listen.
2: I mean, it was loud. It was definitely a good crowd tonight. It was loud. So some of the calls, it was hard to hear, for sure.
0: That's all. It's hard to hear. All right, so there, McCarthy acknowledging, language, you know, competition, all that stuff. And Rodgers, it was loud. There you go. So this continues now. I believe that's three times this year we've had a flare-up, a hot spot for the Steelers. Oh, why are you bringing this up, Maller? I know. So you had the Bengal game where Rodgers was mouthing off. The game in New England, Rodgers, after the game, said that he essentially said McCarthy and the coaching staff were not working with the players properly and all that. Now you have this. So the question, what is your takeaway from Aaron Rodgers and Mike McCarthy barking at each other during the Steelers' latest loss in primetime? So to answer this, I have turned to the good doctor, Dr. Maller. And Dr. Maller has chimed in, and the diagnosis very swift here. We didn't have to wait too long here. And Rodgers has been diagnosed with acute IDGAF. It is a common illness that affects older athletes, and you can look it up in any medical journal. It's IDGAF, I don't give a, and then I forget what the F stands for, chronic sideline inflammation for Aaron Rodgers. Now, look at him out there. Rodgers isn't managing relationships anymore. He's not. He's managing the irritation. His give a damn meter, the Aaron Rodgers give a damn meter, is not just low. Somebody stole it when he played for the Jets. It's gone. It's gone. And this is what happens when a quarterback plays long enough to reach what we call the, what are you going to do, bench me period of his career? That's where we are. The decorum is gone. And Rodgers has always been a bit of a hothead, a cantankerous guy. Now he's a cantankerous old crank. No more Mr. Nice Guy. No more Mr. Nice Guy. Now, I love it. It's great for the talk show. I love that Rodgers is like this. It's so good. And he is completely unfiltered, unprocessed, and unsanitized. Pure farm-to-table aggregation for Rodgers. And after decades of seemingly worrying about doing things the right way, you got to do things the right way, he's finally hit the who am I trying to impress stage of life, which is always fun. We always hope we get old enough, we live long enough to get to that point where you can be the guy that just harasses the waiters at the restaurant. And Rodgers is there. You know, at some point, the brain standards and practices department gets laid off, and Rodgers has become the quarterback version of the old guy at the donut shop, like the Dunkin' Donuts, who's

0: sure. Listen, I've seen enough. I think we should cancel the rest of the NFL season right now. Cleveland is 3-1. Why don't we just give Deshaun Watson the Walter Payton Man of the Year Award, because a lot of the NFL media is trying to give him that. And the Browns are closing in on 72 Dolphins territory. We'll just pretend that first loss didn't happen. And they should actually move some of their home games from Cleveland over to Canton and just play there, because all these players are going to end up enshrined with gold jackets. Never mind the 14 penalties against Pittsburgh or Deshaun Watson missing some bunny throws that Stevie Meatballs and Inca Terror would have seen were open. Who cares about that? I mean, come on. They beat Tampa Bay, Carolina, and now the Steelers. That is a murderer's row. Don't even worry about, you know, playing Baltimore in the division. I guess you don't have to play Kansas City or Buffalo, so you don't have to worry about that. Here is Todd Monken, the Monk Man. Todd Monken here commenting on his happy little quarterback. Take a listen.
1: Not happy for Deshaun. Not happy at a sack there at the end. Okay, but three straight fourth quarter comebacks, man. Really cool. Really cool for him.
0: He's got that Doc Rivers voice where you want to give him a throat lozenge and say, hey, dude, go to the doctor. You got something wrong with your throat. Well, here is the man of the hour, according to the Amazon people, the Walter Payton man of the year, Mother Teresa, with a football in his hands, Deshaun Watson. Hey, Deshaun, you said F the Browns fans before. What do you think of the Browns fans now, Deshaun?
2: It was electric. It was amazing. From the time we came out pregame, you know, it was super dope to be called out and hit a crowd and, you know, feel the energy. And then just from start to finish, the crowd was in it, the energy of the stadium, we fed off them, and, you know, to get a big victory against a division rivalry on prime time, it was just, I mean, this is what you dream about, this is what you work for, this is the things that, you know, you put that grind in the summertime and training camp for nights like this, so it was amazing.
0: Yeah, he definitely did grind on those massage therapists. He definitely did do some grinding on them, for sure, and it's all about that. You know, a little kid, you dream of winning a week four game. That is what you dream about. We all agree on that. Listen, Deshaun Watson, here's where he's at. So if you look at the big board here, not a list, a big board, Deshaun Watson has escaped from Guantanamo Bay. He's now at a halfway house with lukewarm water, and that's where we are, right? That's where we are. And so I'm not hopping on the ooey-gooey Browns choo-choo train. I'm not. Now, the Browns do play a terrible schedule, meaning they play a lot of crap bag teams as well. Eventually, they'll realize they're a crap bag team, and reality will settle in, and we'll be here to document it when that happens. Right now, that's not the case. I think they have another cupcake coming up here, a cream puff with the Jets, so that's good for the Browns. This thing's being held together by duct tape, penalty flags, and three wins over teams that will all be watching the playoffs together, eating chicken wings at Buffalo Wild Wings. And so eventually, the train will derail. And we will be here for that. It's not there yet. So it's feeling good. Right? Oh, here we go. Just like those annoying Raider aficionados. It's like the mirage, the illusion. Enjoy the illusion. It is the Ben Maller Show. No illusion here. We are live and local in your eardrums. And you can be part. We open up the phone lines here. It is this hour. We'll take some calls. And then next hour, Benny versus the Penny will return for week number four. So we have that to look forward to in week four. In the meantime, 877-99-ON-FOX. That's 877-996-6369 if you'd like to be part of the live program. Also on X, at Ben Maller. That's at Ben Maller. If you want to be part of the program that way, you can join the fun. And we'll take your calls and the whole shebang. The whole shebang. Well, a declaration has been made. The Browns are off to a 3-1 start. Apparently, one of the players has declared something different about the Browns. What is it? We will get to that. And we will do it next. However, it is the A Block. What hour is it? Let's find out right now.
3: Number one.
0: It's all about the bull. 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

0: The Ben Maller Show on Fox Sports Radio. As we continue on, we thank you for hanging out with us. As we are just settling in on the red-eye flight, we'll be here all night long. Lame jokes will be coming up in hour three. The always popular Benny versus the Penny will take over. And that'll be in hour number two. I'll have the monologue.
1: I'll play the right opening, too.
0: No, I think we should play the wrong open. I think it's better that way to play the wrong one and make people guess what's coming up. And then later on, we'll have Sports Jeopardy and the Coop Scoop on entertainment and all that. And you can be part of the live show this hour, 877-99 on Fox. That's 877-996-6369. Be part of the fun there. Also available on the X Machine. Read a lot of comments on there. So you can check that out as the Steelers doing the Mambo 500. But on the X Machine, at Ben Maller.
2: I want to be like Lady Gaga.
0: It's at Ben Maller, and boy, that's a lot of fun. A lot of fun here. For sure. So be part of the show. And just posted the rundown here a little late as we are talking about that Thursday night NFL game. The Cleveland Browns get the win. And so they're off to the 3-1 start. And the Browns always play nothing but tomato cans, which is okay because they're a tomato can. So it's tomato can on tomato can. A bunch of ham and eggers going at it. And the Browns 3-1, sitting pretty right now. And they got another cream puff up ahead, the Jets. Of course, the Jets look at the Browns and say, well, that looks like a delicious donut. Is that a jelly-filled donut? I believe it is a jelly-filled donut. Why not? So the Jets and Browns will be next in week 5. Then the Browns have to play the Ravens, which we think are a good team. And then after that, they get another tomato can, the Titans. So it's setting up pretty good for the Browns schedule-wise, but at some point they'll realize they're the Browns and it'll all fall apart. It will all fall apart, and how wonderful that will be, how great that will be. I did want to mention this. I know it's not.

not on topic, and I shouldn't mention it, but what the hell. The Portland Trailblazers, that is a basketball team, and they made a move here within the last couple hours. The Trailblazers have fired their brand-new play-by-play announcer, this guy named Braden Bell. I don't know who the hell this guy is. Now, my buddy, the late, great Brian Wheeler, was the play-by-play guy for the Trailblazers for years, and he passed away not that long ago. Rest in peace, Wheels. Boom shakalaka. So this guy, Braden Bell, got the job, and he has been fired just hours after he was named the new TV play-by-play guy. Now, what do you think he did? What do you think this guy did to lose his job? This is a dream job. NBA, you know, I know the Blazers are not a great team and all that. I suppose they're better, whatever. Who knows? So this guy got fired. The Blazers hired him and then fired him hours after he was named the new TV play-by-play guy. Because did he get arrested? No, he did not get arrested. Did he commit some kind of other faux pas? Well, kind of. So he got fired for racist social media posts when he was 15 years old. I love it. It's hilarious. That is outstanding. Just freaking great. Just wonderful by the Trailblazers. So the Blazers, they sent out this very, listen, it's Portland. That's Wokey McWoke in Portland. And so they sent out this statement. We do not have zero tolerance for all of them. And they named every possible thing. And they went through this whole, it was like a form letter thing that they posted online. And we believe strongly that everyone who is part of Rip City should feel welcome. Hey, dummies, shouldn't you have looked at when you hire somebody, isn't it your job to do your due diligence? And by the way, I don't know how old this guy is, but he was 15, apparently, from what I read at the time he sent these things out. So he was in, what, high school? Isn't everyone an a-hole and a schmuck in high school? Isn't that usually the way that it goes? Okay. There you go. Femi writes in from the Twin Cities, our top Uber Eats driver. He says, Ben, I think Aaron Rodgers knows he's on borrowed time and is just deflecting before his star crashes. And he's finally benched. Yes. If he's benched, he's going off to the woods to have a big pitcher of ayahuasca. Well, that's what he's doing. The Baltimore Freeloader account writes in, says, a touching monologue on the AFC North bottom feeders. These teams are lunch meat. For the Ravens, it's hard to take either franchise seriously. One has an aged quarterback, and the other are the Browns. Factory of Sadness versus the Yinzers. That was their Super Bowl. There you go. Jerry in a Jar writes in. He's literally in a jar. He says, I found it hilarious. And Aaron Rodgers' meltdown. That is one arrogant SOB. Mark the Walker, wandering around Rochester, says, A, on the Maller monologue, man, the only criticism is not believing that the Brown Steelers is a rival. It absolutely is, and I know of what I speak. The Bills were a huge rival of the Patriots from 01 to 19 when New England barely eked out a 32-3 record against us, like the classic hammer. Listen. I know. I was watching some of the pregame stuff, and they were like, oh, you got to watch this. Look at this great rivalry. Somebody at Amazon sent a camera crew to this town in Ohio, which is halfway between Pittsburgh and Cleveland, and supposedly the point of demarcation. You know how there's that spot in Connecticut where it's like halfway between New York and Boston, and it's like half the town's Yankees fans and then like half the town Red Sox fans, and so they did that whole thing. Absolutely. Anthony in Anaheim says, I love Maller with his analogies. Thank you, Anthony. I appreciate that. Rob writes in. He says, Aaron Rodgers, like his counterpart Maller and the militia. Divas and ultimate me guys. Yes, absolutely correct on that, Rob, 100%. And Curmudgeon Wayne writes in, says, IDGAF sums up your inconsistency with the nightly rundown. Seriously, how hard is it, Maller?
Well, again, Wayne, we've tried to tell you. I know you're cheap, and I don't know if you get your EBT card or not. I don't know if we accept EBT cards.

0: words, but we have Maller Plus. And if you want to get the rundown, that thing was sent out, I think, Ferg Dog, we sent that out to Ferg Dog and Alf and Maller Prop Guy right around 1 o'clock. We already knew the script. The NFL sent us the script, Wayne, on who was going to win the game. They gave us the bullet points on how the game was going to end. It's all scripted. People think this is organic. It's not. We got the message from baseball that the Braves were going to win their game. That actually came down a little late. That was after our original table read, so we had to touch that up on Maller Plus and then send that out. So there was a lot of moving parts to that. We were able to get it all done. So that's really what happened in that. So, again, Wayne in Duluth, if you would like that rundown, always sent out early, Maller Plus. It's $39.99 a month, and you get that rundown and a lot of other really good features. Really, really good features, and it's all part of Maller Plus. Yeah. All right. Let's go to the phones. It is a call-in show, and let's say hello to let's go to Andrew, who's in Bakersfield. Hello, Andrew. Welcome.
1: And I'd like to represent the state of Hawaii and say, how's it?
0: That's nice. So, yeah. That's not what they say.
1: Have you seen the movie North Shore? Pretty good.
0: Yeah, yeah. 30
1: so
0: years
1: the Browns. Hello.
0: I hung up on you 10 minutes ago.
1: Okay, so the Browns, my thought is, you know, slow your roll. You know, you can have success, possibly, and it be empty, you know? And yes, I'm biased. I want to see Shador out there. What do you think, Ben?
0: He is out there. He's walking up and down the sidelines. He's wearing his uniform. He's out wandering around. He's out there.
1: Well, my thought is, why can't Shador start and Deshaun learn from Shador for a few games? How about that? And then, if there's a chance, later, possibly, he'll get in there. Thanks, Ben.
0: Let's go to Lucky Tony, who's next. Hello, Lucky Tony. Welcome.
2: Hey, Ben, did any Benny and the Penny advertisers email you yet?
0: Let me check my email here. Let me see. Did anyone, any sugar daddy email me to put Benny versus the Penny back in big money territory? Hold on. I'm going to click this email thing. Hold on a sec. Lucky Tony, it says your email is loading. The red line is crossing the computer. Let me look here. No.
2: All right. What do you call Diana Rossini hang gliding?
0: I don't know.
2: Lucy in the sky with diamonds. Thanks, Ben.
0: Anthony is in Anaheim. He's a retired caller. He gave up the celebrity life of calling talk radio. Hello, Anthony in Anaheim.
3: Man, you know it's a Friday or a full moon or a full bar somewhere, right? What's going on?
0: I don't know what you're talking about. These perfectly normal calls.
3: Ben, why does Aaron Rodgers have a weird, like, hick accent? It reminds me of how you say milk. You know, you're from Irvine, but you say, like, milk.
0: Why do you care?
3: Because it's a fake thing that you guys do. You guys both put on a fake accent.
0: It's not a fake thing at all. This is in your head. This is a you problem, Anthony. It's not a.
3: We're
0: not
3: from
0: a
3: the
0: problem,
3: same area. You're the only person.
0: No, we're not. We're not from the same area. You don't know my background.
3: We're both from Orange County.
0: I'm from the mean streets, dude. You're
3: Hills,
0: a softy.
3: You're
0: a softy over there. You don't understand. The streets
3: I've gone
0: down.
3: The only softy thing you like is the soft serve that you used to eat.
0: The soft serve. I did like soft serve.
3: Oh, Ben. You know what I was thinking?
0: You were thinking?
3: Is it like, does it piss you off, you know, now that everybody got real skinny from Ozempic, but you did it the right way, you know? I was thinking, like, damn, Ben must see all these fat people that got all skinny and be like, those guys are losers and cheaters, you know? I did it the right way. I drank water,
0: yeah,
3: you know?
0: No, it's fine because I lost a lot of weight. When I lost my weight, there was no Ozempic. So nobody can accuse me of using Ozempic I don't care if you use whatever you do to lose weight.
3: Yeah, but nobody knows that. They just look at you now and they go, "Oh yeah, Ben was a big old fat guy. He was on Ozempic, you know."
0: Well, a lot of people now don't, you know, they don't know that version of me, Anthony. There's people. Oh, that's a long time ago.
3: The internet didn't exist, you know, to see your big
0: old fat ass. It did not. No, the internet did not exist. You're correct. There was no internet.

0: before there was people used typewriters back then.
1: Yeah,
0: absolute typewriters.
1: I don't have a sweaty picture of you in Bakersfield somewhere, right?
0: I don't know what you're talking about. I only have fine pictures, except for like one or two Eddie Garcia took. Other than that, everything's great. I'm very photogenic, unless I'm not. So,
1: Ben, a real sports question. Is it really
0: no? You don't
1: that hard
0: you don't have a sport. You don't have a sports question. Stop. You don't. You don't have any of that.
1: Then two games this year, because I know they're going to beat the Patriots at home at Foxborough, and then that'll be their only win. But I don't know if they're going to win any more games.
0: All right. So for those that don't know, Anthony is a Dolphin fan because he's really
1: not
0: old.
1: For long. I think I don't know, man. I don't know. I'm just
0: Anthony was a fan when he was a teenager. The 72 Dolphins went undefeated, and he's been a fan ever since.
1: You know, I watched
0: that
1: stupid Ace Ventura movie when I was a kid. You know, kids don't watch movies. You know,
0: you should not watch them. Well, kids don't watch movies anymore, so they don't make movies anymore. They stop making. All they do is make Spider-Man movies. That's it. They got rid of every other kind of movie. They're all gone. Every the movie.
1: Isn't
0: now, the
1: make
0: Dolphins.
1: Spider-Man movies with different Spider-Mans all the time? That's so weird. I don't get that either.
2: It's the multiverse. There's a bunch of different Spider-Mans.
0: What would happen if they actually made like old school comedies again? They can't make them because they can't sell them in certain communist countries.
1: I was watching Naked Gun not that long ago, and I was like, oh man, I forgot how crazy this was, you know?
0: Yeah,
1: was,
0: no, that was crazy. Well,
1: intense,
0: well
1: that, you know?
0: The gold standard, though, Blazing Saddles, which is the all-time.
1: You couldn't, you couldn't make a movie like that. I don't even think you can make a movie like that out of the country.
0: You'd be arrested, for sure. All right, this is your one call.
1: You go to Europe,
0: you're going.
1: You know?
0: Are you going back to prison now, Anthony? You're going back to family prison for the
1: prison
0: next 6 months?
1: You know, I'm staying past my bid now. You know, I got to get up at like 6 in the morning. I got too many kids.
0: The hardship. Oh, the struggle is real, Anthony. The struggle is real.
1: I'm
0: all right.
1: I'm keeping on the keeping on, right?
0: All right. I got to go. I'm hanging up on you.
1: Bonks.
0: That's right. Go away. There you go. There's Anthony. In Anaheim, Mike in Tucson, quickly. Mike in Barbecue Mike in Tucson. By the way, Jared Verse of the Browns says this year's Browns team is different. And by the way, Mike in Tucson, you know every team every year is different because no team brings back the same roster. So technically, he's not wrong. Every year, at least a few players change over on the roster. So he's not technically wrong.
3: He's not wrong. He's a Browns fan. But, Ben, I can't be quick. I called you because I was so sad. And in my feelings today, Ben, somebody called the health department on me. I got a cease and desist letter. You can't sell barbecue outside of your house because I don't have a permit. Ben, I had a bad day, Ben.
0: I thought you worked at a barbecue restaurant.
3: Ben, I did work at a barbecue restaurant, but the food was so bad. I was a pit master. We reheated stuff every day. And I said, no, I can't do this. So I started selling food outside of my house. But, man, I got so big, like, content creators came over. If you go to my Instagram, and I sent you a few videos. I do weekly drops, and I got so big where the health department says, we will take your smokers, cease and desist. You can never sell food. Ben, that's why I called you. I'm having a bad day because I invested $600 in tomorrow. I do every Friday. So tomorrow I had three. USDA Prime.
0: All right. Well, here's what you do. You can't sell it there, go somewhere you can sell it. They probably in Phoenix.
3: That's
0: they don't
3: what,
0: care about. You know,
3: that's
0: go up
3: that's
0: the road.
3: What my friend says, "Hey, leave that address. Go somewhere else." You know, but
0: yeah, if you're making that kind of money, then just go to another spot and then you know sell the barbecue there. If you've got a following, people will buy it there. There you go. Problem solved. Look at that. We solved your problem. And by the way, don't violate the. You should be clean when you're selling the barbecue. Don't be a don't be. I don't want to get messy barbecue. You know, well, I do want messy barbecue,
3: no,
0: but I want dirty. You know. All right, I gotta go. Good luck with the barbecue. Make a lot of money. So you gotta name a food dish after me or something like that. All right, it's the Ben Maller Show. Time now for the Who Am I game. This is where we pretend to be somebody else. As we call it, the Who Am I game. Bo Nix has 11 fourth-quarter comebacks, although the last one was bogus, including the playoffs in his career, the third most by any quarterback in his first three seasons since 1950. Only John Elway and me had more. Again, Bo Nix, 11 fourth-quarter comebacks, including the playoffs in his career, the third most by any quarterback in his first three seasons since 1950. Only John Elway and me had more. Who am I?
4: Who?
0: The answer. Who? We'll get to it. We'll do it next. However, it's live read time, and it is the B Block. What hour is it? Let's
5: number
0: find out right
5: one.
0: Now. That's our number one, and the football season heating up, and every week.

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0: 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New episode drops every Friday, and then another one on Saturday, and the mailbag on Sunday. Doc Mike does say he'll be in the mailbag. We'll see if he answers his phone or not. I'm a skeptic on that. 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It's available wherever you get podcasts. It's a spinoff of this show, so we know there's not a lot of good stuff on the weekends. 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I don't know. You all have names for it. Well, let's get back to it. Time now for the Who Am I game. It's where we pretend to be somebody else. That's what we call it, the Who Am I game. Denver's Bo Nix has 11 fourth quarter comebacks. That last one was bogus, including the playoffs this in his career. So that's the third most by any quarterback in his first three seasons since 1950. Only John Elway and me had more. And that is the question. What is the answer? Let's see. Does anyone in the Maller militia have the answer? Alf, the alien opiner, going with Jimmy the Greek Snyder, legendary handicapper. Mr. Nice Guy going with light-hitting Angels 1980s infielder Dick Schofield as his answer. Who else do we have? Brittany Howard, who is 38 today from Late Night Drug Tester. Page down, page down. Anthony in Anaheim says the late, great beer-drinking Brian and Half Pint, an honorable mention. I did hear from Half Pint a little while ago. She said she was going to call the show, and then she never did call the show. But rest in peace, beer-drinking Brian. Of course, you know, Half Pint loved Brian so much, she got married like a week after he died at the courthouse. You know, it happens. DJ Spin Patrick going with Dan Fouts. Let's see, Dan Marino, guessed by Johnny Q. Ozempic is a fake way to lose weight from Scrooge. Well, if it works, it works. What are you going to do? I don't have a problem with it. Do you have an answer, Lorraine? No.
1: Elton John.
0: No. The correct answer would be Derek Carr. Isn't that kind of a bogus stat if Derek Carr is second to John Elway?
2: We are.
0: A little bit.
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7: 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The final score was 6-2. The NLDS starts on Saturday. In the NFL, the Browns and the Steelers kicked off week four, and it was Cleveland who came out on top, thanks to Andre Schmidt's 56-yard field goal. The Browns won it 27-24. They're 3-1 for the first time since 2021. In the WNBA, the Aces eliminated the Fever from the playoffs, coming out on top 94-83. Asia Wilson led the way with 36 points and 10 rebounds in a must-win game. I'm Monsi Bolaños.
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0: Ben Maverick.
1: If you have... Beginning of another show. We are in the air everywhere, right at your fingertips on that iHeartRadio app. You can always find the show. You can always find it. I know. And we dip into the savings is what we do. We're dipping into the savings right now. Coast to coast, border to border, and beyond, on the vast and intergalactically powerful microphones of FSR emanating live from the path, as yet again we are on the warpath, guaranteed human, from the world famous Fox Sports Radio studios, where Alan, the retired cabbie from Toronto, says, hey Maller, tell me about that express. I said, I will do that as long as Jared, our guy from South Dakota, agrees. And apparently he does agree that this portion of the Ben Maller Show on Fox, made possible in part by our friends at Express Employment Professionals. 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They reached out and they said, hey, I really like that DraftKings. I said, yeah, well, cool. We love DraftKings. 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The crown is yours. And then it was Jerry in Rhode Island. She's bummed out because her Red Sox are no good. They're out. And it wouldn't matter anyway. They're not playing in the National League, so they would not be part of this promo. But there is no time like October. Oh, yeah. Smell it? The NLDS is here, streaming live on Fox One. Both the NLDS series, both of them, can be seen on Fox One. It's the Atlanta Braves. We'll talk about their victory over the Phillies in a minute. The Braves will take on the Dodgers beginning on Saturday. And that'll be tomorrow at 4 p.m. Eastern time. A nice toasty start. It's supposed to be in the mid-90s in L.A., around 100 degrees at Dodger Stadium for first pitch of that game. That'll be perfect. It's a dry heat, unlike that southern humidity. And the Padres and the Brew Crew, that'll be the late game on Saturday night, 8:30 p.m. Eastern time. Every hit could be the one that changes everything. But you already knew that, Kathy and Madison. Stream the MLB postseason live on Fox One. Kind of cool, right? Kind of cool. Not bad. Not bad at all. So our lead this hour, don't bury the lead, man. We're not going to bury the lead. Calm down. We're not going to bury the lead. Our lead this hour from Major League Baseball. Now, we would like to alert all the affiliates, though, that coming up in a little bit, we will have for, we'll do the baseball monologue, and then after that, no calls. We've got Benny versus the Penny. We have handpicked the eight most important games that are worthy of conversation on the radio. So we'll get to the eight games. And then all the picks will be on the Instagram and the Facebook page. So you'll get all the picks against the spread. And boy, did we start out with a great pick. We hope you lost a lot of money with the Pittsburgh Steelers. Just a completely pathetic performance, disgraceful performance by the Yinzers as they go down in the Thursday night game. But our lead is from below the Mason-Dixon line. It was the final game of the wild card round in the MLB postseason. Kyle Schwarber and the Fightin' Phils squaring up with Matt Olson. And the Braves, the winner, gets a play date with the Dodgers. And that'll be this weekend, of course, as we said there, the divisional round on Fox One. Were you locked in? Were you engaged? Well, with the NFL game going on, Steelers and Browns, and this game, baseball game going on at the same time, my right hand was getting a workout. So somebody named Michael Harris II. I was more of a fan of Michael Harris I.

first. But Michael Harris II went, and then he said, kaboom, and blasted a 3-1 ding-dong in the first inning, and the game was pretty much over. Atlanta tomahawk chopped their way to a 6-2 win over the once-proud Philadelphia baseball team, and that is a decisive Game 3 win in the wild card round. Someone named Ray Kerr was the surprise star. I say that in air quotes. He is a no-name who was the opener. He threw 3 1/3 scoreless innings in his postseason debut for Atlanta, and only the fourth start of his Major League Baseball career, he allowed one hit and one walk. Ozzie Albies added a 2-run home run, and then that was 5-0 at that point. Then Matt Olson said, "Hey, let me try this. Let me go boom shakalaka." So he went boom shakalaka, hit a home run, and extended the margin. Now the best is in the losing locker room, so that is where we're going to start. Philadelphia has now been excommunicated from the postseason. They were on fumes the last week. They barely made the playoffs, and now the band is playing. Na na na na. La la la, hey, hey, goodbye, just like that. You guys sing? No, okay. So that is a good jumping off point. Let us discuss the question. What went wrong for Bryce Harper's Phillies in this winner-take-all Game 3 in the wild card round? So I've got Slurpee, Chesterfield Sofa, and Mosquitoes. And we will combine all of these things together, and we are going to give you one hell of a shaggy dog story. Now, in this case, number one. This was a shaggy dog covered in fleas type story is what this was. This game was OVER early. Now, the lesson to this game, and really what went wrong for the Philadelphia Phillies, it's the old Wall Street disclaimer, and Philadelphia clearly did not read the fine print on that. Past performance does not guarantee future results. Philadelphia went with Aaron Nola. Remember the guy that had a hissy fit because he didn't get named to the All-Star game, and then when he was invited to the All-Star game, said, "I'm not going. You didn't invite me." So what a fitting ending to this schmuck's season in Philadelphia. Nola, Mr. Arrogant over there, was supposed to be the seasoned adult in the room. 12-year savvy veteran. That Philly pedigree. Big playoff games he's been in. 34 playoff starts in his career. An all-star nod. However, in October, it turns out that your baseball card, your baseball reference page, is just prologue. The box score writes the ending. So Aaron Nola starting on short rest, God forbid. So Aaron Nola on short rest, and what did he do? Well, he, instead of punching his ticket and the Phillies ticket to the next round, Aaron Nola punched the ticket on the Vomit Comet. They went on the Vomit Comet. He lasted a pathetic 1 2/3 innings while surrendering 3 runs, including that Michael Harris bomb, that really pretty much ended the game, right? The first inning, 3-run home run, that's it, following back-to-back walks. So this is an industrial strength, a nausea situation at a time you simply cannot have nausea and suck. Now, to make matters worse, Philadelphia got pretty much frozen out by someone named Ray Kerr. Who the F is Ray Kerr? Now, this is the ultimate convenience store opener, who went from stocking shelves at a 7-Eleven in Reno, Nevada. I'm not making this up, though. In his younger days, baseball was not going well, and he took a job at a movie theater, and he took a job at a 7-Eleven in Reno, Nevada. And he ended up mopping up Bryce Harper in Game 3. Three and a third innings for this guy, Kerr. Scoreless innings. As he gave the Philadelphia baseball team the full 7-Eleven experience. They were shoved a Slurpee, a Big Gulp, and a postseason stomach ache. And this is, you understand, this story is the kind of story they've made a million times in Hollywood. But this one
would actually be rejected for Hollywood

Schmaltz. Except it actually happened, and Philadelphia had to swallow the big gulp and the Slurpee and the taquitos and the hot dogs that have been on those rollers for 17 hours. They had to enjoy those. All right, now, page two. To the autopsy of the fighting Phils from 30,000 feet up in the sky looking down, the question must be asked, has the championship window closed? Thumbs up or thumbs down? Is it time for Dave Dombrowski to take out the sticks of dynamite and blow up the Philadelphia Phillies roster? Is it now time? Must it happen? All right, so on this one, I'm going to go thumbs down. I'm going thumbs down on a full rebuild. It is melodramatic. It is completely unnecessary. And honestly, the idea that you're going to intentionally lose, which is the clinical term is called tanking. Tanking is a scam. It's a disease. It's snake oil. The championship window is not closed. Now, I'm not going to sit here and tell you that it's wide open. It's not. The championship window is stuck halfway down, and the general manager, Dave Dombrowski, needs to go out to Home Depot and buy some WD-40. He just does. You don't trade. You do not trade Bryce Harper or Trey Turner without eating a lot of cash, a lot of delicious dead presidents with barbecue sauce on top. And those contracts are so bloated. I believe Trey Turner's got 7 years left. He's already slowing down. He's got 7 years left on his contract. Holy crap on a cracker, Batman. 7 years. The guy's already showing signs of decay. My God. And those contracts, the Harper-Turner contracts, have their own like zip codes. Now, you could trade them. Again, you'd have to throw money in. You wouldn't get much in return. But this is Philadelphia. And that is a town I don't believe you can get away with rebuilding, which is, it's a bullcrap term, rebuilding. It's intentionally sucking. So you have to try to reload on the fly so the people can still complain, except they won't complain as loud. You don't blow the thing up in Philadelphia. You don't. My guy Jonathan in Delaware, Fats in Philadelphia, those guys and Fry Daddy, they know that you can reshuffle, like you're at the Bellagio, you can reshuffle the cards, and you hope that Dave Dombrowski's not holding a 16. He needs Dombrowski to get, when he's down getting the WD-40, he needs a paint scraper, drywall compound, and to make several uncomfortable phone calls. He's got to make that happen. Got to make that happen. This offseason, we will not see HGTV demo day. We're not going to have demo day. What we're going to have is some light enhancements. You change the wallpaper. You add an accent wall, right? You add that, reupholster the Chesterfield sofa, and you throw Alex Baum's recliner on offer up and say, hey, you want a recliner? This is his recliner. You've already paid for the house. You got to remodel the kitchen without setting the fire to the mortgage. You don't want to burn up the mortgage there. So Don Mattingly, any chance Mattingly had to return as Phillies manager, you would say, is over at this point. It's not that big a brain teaser. Donnie Baseball will go back to coaching somewhere. He will not be the manager of the Phillies next year. And the Phillies, though, have not reached what's known as the Godzilla threshold. The Godzilla threshold is the level where things are so bad. How bad are they? They're so bad that total destruction, back to bedrock, is justified. They're not there. Godzilla's somewhere offshore right now, lounging on a pontoon boat. So not that far away. We're not quite there. Now, final point, looking ahead, we go to Atlanta. The Atlanta side of things, they get the victory rather easy. Easy peasy lemon squeezy over the once proud Philadelphia Phillies. And now the Braves will head.

0: But what about all its friends? What about all its little mosquito buddies? What about the buddies? Yeah. So good luck sleeping. Good luck sleeping. And listen, Atlanta is not as good as the Dodgers. They are pesky. And I have seen it too many times. Pesky can be lethal in October. I do not expect this to be a cakewalk. The Dodgers bring in the Hollywood razzle-dazzle. They fix things at the end of the year. They played well the last few weeks of the season after taking some time off and enjoying themselves, as they often do after the All-Star break. But here's the thing. So the Dodgers have the razzle-dazzle. You know, they believe Ohtani will magically return and be great and all that stuff. But nobody ever got eliminated because the other team looked better if you looked at the depth chart on your tablet. And you don't get eliminated because of that. That's why they play the games. So Atlanta does not need to be better than Los Angeles for 6 months. They don't have to be better than the Dodgers for 3 months. They just merely need to be better over the five games. That's it. That's the October loophole. Five games. The Dodgers are floating around on a luxury yacht right now. But Atlanta shows up, and they're on, you know, a little boat out there, fishing boat, a little dinghy. Not even a fishing boat, but they have a flamethrower. They have a flamethrower. So you got Matt Olson, Ronald Acuna Jr., a couple other guys that are big boppers. Some industrial strength can openers there. One mistake, one meatball sub over the plate, and they peel the lid right off that vaunted Dodger pitching staff. So you got Walt Weiss, his squad bringing some success head-to-head recently against the Dodgers. Elite defense. The Braves have a studier bullpen, at least based on what has happened over the course of the season. And the Dodgers, they have the supposed better rotation. They have more depth. They've got Ohtani. They have the party favors on paper, the Dodgers. However, it's a short series. It's a short series. So a couple guys get sluggish, and then there you go. And remember, we'll get the complaining from the teams that were off. Oh, it's so difficult. It's so hard. Oh, we didn't play for a week. Horror of horrors of horrors. So Upstart does beat Elite all the time in baseball. It does happen. So we'll see how this plays out. It is the Ben Maller Show as we are working our way through the overnight hours. Now, we normally give out the number now and say, hey, call up and scream and shout and all that stuff. We're not doing that now. Why not, Maller? Because Benny versus the Penny, we've handpicked the most important eight games. And we are going to tell you who should win, in our opinion. Not who's going to win. Who we think is the right side to bet on. Now, remember, if you do bet, you should limit your losses. And don't go crazy here. And don't try to be a hero. And don't chase. You have a budget. And if you have a couple $100, whatever it might be, to gamble, that's it. And when you lose all that money, and you probably will lose all that money, that's you put the kibosh on it, and you wait till you have more money, and then you start over. And that's how it works. So we'll have Benny versus the Penny for the rest of the hour. We'll get to that, and we will do it next. However, it is the A Block. Let's find out what hour it is right now.
1: Number two.
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0: on and on further the night. We're moments away from Benny versus the Penny, and excited about that. So no calls this hour. You have been saved from having to hear the callers, and you'll hear. Teams against the spread, and that was a premature button push there. So that's that was
1: we lost you for a second.
0: All right, well, you're a little overreacting there.

0: All right. In the meantime, you can be part of yes. Yeah, it's very important there. And there is all right. There is no time like October. There is no time like October. The NLDS is here, streaming live on Fox 1. Both NLDS series can be seen on Fox 1. It's the Braves at the Dodgers beginning tomorrow at 4 p.m. Eastern. Then the Padres and the Brewers from Wisconsin beginning Saturday night there at 8:30 p.m. Eastern time. Every hit could be the one that changes everything. Stream the MLB postseason live on Fox 1. So that's the big baseball right now. The football. Get me in the mood. Here we go. Football, football, football.
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6: Stand Back.
2: Benny versus the Penny.
0: All right, here we go. It is time now for Benny versus the Penny. We head into the NFL Week 4 card. We started last night with a big fat L, thanks to the pathetic Steelers who chose not to play in the first half. And then by the time they started to play football, they were down by 2 touchdowns. And although they tied the game, they ended up losing to that suckbag Cleveland Browns team. So pathetic performance by the Yinzers. They lose that game, but we move on upward and onward. That was our first Thursday night loss of the season. Before we get to the 8 hand-picked games, and we have all kinds of information on all 8 of these games, before we get to those 8 games, we must first look back at Week 3. Now, I'd like to sit here and tell you it was a magical Week 3. That would be a lie. It was not a magical Week 3. There was a lot of agony, a lot of pain in Week 3 in the early television window. The keeper of the statistics on Benny versus the Penny, representing the Penny this season, the Koopa Loop, Justin Cooper. So, Coop, before we look ahead, let's look back. And what does the scoreboard, the CompuBox stats, what do they say here about last week?
7: Well, it was a rough week for you both. Though you had a lot of differing picks, you both ended the week 6-10.
0: Yeah, that sucks. Yeah, it is amazing, though, because we differed on 5 or 6 games, I think. I have to go look at my notes. But there were a lot of disagreements. And the games that we disagreed on, you'd think, well, that would lead clearly to a big separation. No. No, somehow we managed to find a way to disagree on a lot of games and still end up with the same effing record, which sucks. Now, the competition on Benny versus the Penny, man versus metal, and the Penny's being discontinued, but will always be part of the zeitgeist in society. And so the competition, I want to win all the bets. Obviously, that's not happening right now. Then it's head-to-head versus the Penny. So the Penny, we're 3 weeks in, Coop. How many weeks has the Penny won, Coop?
7: That would be 0, Ben.
0: That's right. That's right. So while I'm not doing great, I am better than a Penny. Or as good as a Penny this week. So let's get to the games.
7: You're one under 500 right now.
0: Well, you don't have to highlight that. There's no need to
7: highlight
0: that. Okay. Time now for the beginning of Week 4. We'll start out in London as Indianapolis 1-2, a 3.5-point neutral site favorite versus Washington. The team used to be called the Redskins. It's on state-sponsored NFL Network's Dave Pasch, Kurt Warner, and Jason Kelce. Well, we definitely do not get enough of Jason Kelce on television. So hallelujah, thank God he's getting a break there to call this game. Of course, I'll be sleeping right through this. It's an early game. Mostly cloudy temperatures in the 60s at Tottenham Hotspur Stadium there in London. I'm going to take the Colts in this. I'm going to take the Colts in this game. Marcus Mariota. It really doesn't matter who started. Whether it's Marcus Mariota or Jaden Daniels, we think it's Marcus Mariota. Marcus Mariota, 11-25-1 against the spread over a full game. And the first half, he hasn't been good either. Been terrible. And here's why I'm taking the Colts. The Commanders are 30th in defensive yards per play. They're 29th in coverage grade, according to the nerds. So you'd like to think that Daniel Jones will be able to slice them up. And I don't really care who plays quarterback for Washington, whether it's Daniels or Mariota. Andy should be able to also exploit what appears to be, based on the injury report, a really dinged-up offensive line. A lot of guys either playing hurt or not playing in this game. So

0: Good luck on that. Plus, the Commanders got their big win of the season. They got their Super Bowl win over the Seahawks last week. So it's back to reality this week. Give me the Colts and Koopaloop. Who does the penny like? And when we flip the penny in the air,
1: Penny is going with the Commanders.
0: And how did you determine that? Because it's a neutral site game, right? It's a neutral site game.
1: Well, heads. The Commanders are technically the home team for this game. And since the penny landed on heads, we're going with Commanders.
0: That is correct. All right. Tails, you sit on your ass when you travel. At home, you use your head. Let's go now to Orchard Park, New York. Buffalo at 3-0. The Bills take on their AFC East rivals, New England. The traveling road show comes in there. Patriots off to the 1-2 start. It's on CBS with Ian Eagle and Ross Tucker. And it'll be in the 60s at kickoff in Orchard Park, New York there. And I'm going to take the Bills in this game. Now, I generally do not like betting favorites. I'm betting more favorites is probably why I'm losing more games. But I just can't find a reason to take the Patriots in this game. Josh Allen has closed a home favorite of 6 or more points versus the AFC East 15 times in his career. The Bills are 14-1 straight up. However, they actually have a losing record against the spread as a favorite of 6 or more points with Josh Allen. And so, again, I love dogs normally. However, I just cannot back the discombobulated Drake May, who has just one touchdown pass, 6 interceptions. New England is averaging 12 points per game. You juxtapose that to Buffalo averaging an NFL-high 33.7 points per game. Sorry, Chicago Bears. The Bills are the highest-scoring team in the NFL. And the Bills had a sloppy game against the Chargers last week. They still found a way to win it. You figure they'll clean some of that up this week. That's normally what happens. So I'm going to take the favorite. I'll lay the points. Buffalo should win this game by at least 10 points. Give me the Bills and the penny picks.
1: We have more disagreement. Penny's going with the Patriots.
0: All right, so 2 for 2 on disagreements. Next up on Benny versus the Penny. It's back on radio after a couple of years on television and YouTube and all that and the podcast. It's back where it all started here. If you love it, support it every week and tell a friend. Next up, Dallas, 1-2 at Houston, also 1-2. Actually, no, the Texans are 0-3, rather. Check that. So Houston, a 2.5-point favorite, 2.5-point favorite at home. The game is on Fox with friend of the show Kenny Albert, who loves his steak well done, God bless him, and Greg Olson. And I always have, I don't have time for my Greg Olson story, but Tom Looney, we used to have Greg on when he played in the NFL, and it was very amusing, one of the line of questions that he got from Looney. So the weather, it doesn't matter, it's a dome, but it's going to be hot, shocking, 80 degrees or so in Houston on Sunday. I'm going to take the Texans this game. Oh my God, you're taking the Texans, what are you doing, you're taking the Texans, oh my God. Here's why. All right, it's more of a play against Dallas than it is on the Texans. It looks like Joey Porter Jr. is going to play for the Cowboys. At the time we're doing this, the Cowboys have been absolutely gashed against the run. They rank near the bottom in the NFL in just about every statistical category at stopping the run. So that means that Houston should not have to lean into C.J. Stroud. Although there are some options there to make some plays, Houston should just keep the ball on the ground with Montgomery and Marks and those running backs and control the clock. Keep Dak Prescott watching on the sidelines. And C.J. Stroud, there will be some plays there. That Cowboy defense, I know Porter is supposed to play here, but the Cowboys are dead last in that nerd stat EPA per play, and their defensive success rate is terrible. So, again, I'm going to take the home team here. Houston, a small favorite, 2.5-point favorite. So that's 3 favorites in a row. What am I doing? And the penny picks.
1: Penny agrees, going with the Texans.
0: All right, we agree on that. Next up, the L.A. Rams. L.A. Rams off to that slow start, 1-2. Or really 2-1, though, because the NFL gave the Broncos a win. Philadelphia comes in 2-1. They beat a couple of cupcakes to start the year, then played the Bears and went belly up. It's on Fox. Which $700,000 watch is Tom Brady going to wear to this game with Kevin Burkhardt? Temperatures in the 60s in Philadelphia for the kickoff of this game. The first weekend of October. Chance of rain showers at the link. So if you're attending this game, please bring an umbrella. Well, I probably won't let you take an umbrella in. Bring a poncho? No? Okay. When the Rams are under Sean McVay, when the Rams face a team who has short rest like the Eagles do, They are 17-8 straight up, 16-9 against the spread. They did not do well in this spot last year, but overall, seven games.

0: Above 500. I'm going to take the Rams. I'm taking the Rams in this game. Again, another favorite. I know. Eagles are 0-3 against the spread so far this year, coming off that ugly loss as favorites in Chicago. It's a short week. And the Philadelphia D under Uncle Vic. They only have 3 sacks through 3 games. I didn't play in the NFL. I'm told that's not good. And you figure if Stafford has a clean pocket, Puka Nacua is expected back this week. You should see a barbecue for the Rams offense there. And also the ability to run the ball, because you look at that Eagle defense, there's some options there. Kyron Williams of the Rams averaging over 5 yards a carry to begin the year, so that's obviously pretty good. And the Rams, if they can have those long, methodical drives, convert third downs, you keep Saquon Barkley, who's killed them in the past, and Jalen Hurts watching on the sidelines. And the Eagles are just a little off right now. So, again, I'm taking the Rams. What about the penny on Benny versus the Petty?
1: Penny's picking the Eagles.
0: Birds. A lot of disagreement. We continue. Next up, Kansas City off to the 3-0 start. And they are a 4.5-point favorite on DraftKings as they take on Las Vegas off to the 3-0 start. It's on CBS. This is the big game there. Jim Nance and J.J. Watt, the A team at CBS, will have the call. It is a dome stadium in Vegas, Allegiant Stadium, a cash cow for the Raiders. It's good. It's a dome. I mean, still in the 90s there in Vegas on Sunday afternoon. And here's a fun fact. The Raiders quarterback Kirk Cousins has started 4 games against Andy Reid coach teams in his career since 2017. And his team, Kirk Cousins, is 0-4 against the spread against Andy Reid coach teams, failing to cover by over 4 points per game. Now, I have bashed the Raiders. I don't think they're legit. However, I am going to take the Raiders in this game. Kansas City, listen, they must play well. Obviously, tougher to play on the road, divisional game and all that stuff. In order for the Raiders to just hang around, the Raiders aren't going to win this game. They just have to lose by a field goal, lose by less than 4 points, or you know, obviously 4.5. So if they can string together long drives and avoid the turnover, which is going to be very difficult for Kirk Cousins, shorten the game here. We do expect Cousins to hit a speed bump. Nevertheless, the value, you go with the value. You don't go with your heart or who you have a radio beef with. You go with the value. And so the Raiders can give up yards between the 20s as long as they're just giving up field goals. That's how you cover the spread on a game like this. So I'm going to take the home team, even though it'll be Arrowhead Stadium of Nevada. I'll take the Raiders plus the 4.5 points and the penny picks.
1: Penny's also going with the Raiders.
0: It is Benny versus the Penny, man versus metal. Next up, Koopa Loop's Denver Broncos off to the 2-1 start, taking on the San Francisco football team that plays in Santa Clara. And they're off to the 3-0 start. This on CBS. Friend of the show, Kevin Harlan and Trent Green have the call. It'll be in the low 80s in the Bay Area at this game in Santa Clara. And the pick is in. And I'm going to take the Broncos in this game. I'm going to take the Broncos here. Since the start of the 2024 season, Bo Nix, he started 20 games where the other team has received the majority of the bets, you know, in the gambling market. And the Broncos are 8 games above 500 in those games where the public does not believe in Bo Nix and the Broncos. So I'm going to take the Broncos here. And when in doubt, and this is a very close game, handicapping this game during the week, I was like, well, I can make a compelling argument for the Niners, but you want to bet on the healthier team. That substation is causing more problems. You look at the injury report, Nick Bosa out, Trent Williams, Dre Greenlaw, Mike Evans have also missed practice time this week. Obviously, we don't know who's exactly going to play and who's not among those guys, but that's a compromised roster for the 49ers. The pass protection is dinged up. The weaponry is not great. I think Mr. Cooks was activated for this game, Brandon Cooks. So good luck on that. Niners slightly inflated. They played, you know, Rams were a good team, but that was an Australia thing. A couple of bad teams after that. I'm going to take the Broncos and Sean Payton. I will take the 3 points and the underdog and the penny picks.

0: No wonder the Penny's been doing so bad this season. Penny is going to go with the 49ers.
1: Okay, disagree on that. Disagree. All right, we'll pause for the cause here. We have two more games to get to. And here is, before we get to those two games, we have the always exciting Insta Trivia. And you can answer the Insta Trivia on X at Ben Maller. That's at Ben Maller. Here it is. Now, quarterback blank is 1-10 against the spread in the first four games of a season over the last 3 years. Failing to cover, his team failed to cover by 4.4 points per game. That is the single worst mark of the 17 quarterbacks in the NFL with at least 10 such games in that span. Again, quarterback blank, 1-10 against the spread, first four games of a season over the last three seasons. And that is the worst mark out of 17 quarterbacks who qualify for that statistic. That is the Insta Trivia, the answer. Get to it. We'll do it next. However, it's the B Block, and what hour is it? Let's find out right now. Here we go, here we go, here we go, here we go.
2: Number two.
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1: the Ben Maller Show on Fox Sports Radio. 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Back to it. Well, back to it. Time now for the Insta Trivia. Quarterback Blank is 1-10 against the spread in the first four games of a season over the last three seasons, failing to cover his team by 4.4 points per game. That is the worst mark out of 17 quarterbacks with at least 10 such games in that span. And what is the name of that quarterback? Let's see. Does anyone know the answer? Tim Couch from Alf the Alien Opponent. Boy, you save every photo I took. Who else do we have? Mac Jones from Eek in Roseville, Minnesota. Mr. Brittany Rogers from JT the Wingman. Who else do we have? Page down, Jim Plunkett from Dat Dude, Mr. Unlimited, Russell Wilson from Walker from New Hampshire. Let's see here, page down, Chad Tracy from Frankhauser, the worst of the 17 quarterbacks, Mark Malone from Donkey Sausage, Jared Goff, guessed by Rob on the 3-2-1, Danny Almonte from James. Who else do you have? Page down, Bubby Brister from Mediocre Kabuki, Geno Smith from Johnny Q. What say you? Analog Al says Joe Burrow. What say you?
2: Sean King.
1: I know that guy. No, that is incorrect. Sean King, former Bucks quarterback. It is C.J. Stroud of the Houston Texans. C.J. Stroud. Here we go. Back to it. Let's get to it. Two games to go. Benny versus Penny. Island game Sunday night. Not a great Sunday night game. Detroit 2-1 at Carolina 1-2. Lions a 3.5-point favorite on DraftKings. It's on NBC. With Mike Tirico and Chris Collinsworth. Chance of rain in Charlotte on Sunday night. Temps in the 60s. I'm going to go with the Lions here. Bryce Young has started three games in primetime with the Panthers, Carolina Panthers, and they are 0-3 straight up. Carolina scoring 17 points or less in all three games. Detroit is the stronger team. Here's why I'm taking the Lions. They're the stronger team. They have more offensive firepower. And Carolina, all kinds of injuries. Remember, go with the healthier team. On offense, a running back, receiver, offensive line depth, all hurting there. Carolina secondary also without J.C. Horn. He's injured. Fellow starting quarterback Mike Jackson's been dealing with a groin injury. I'm taking Carolina. The penny picks. No, I'm taking the Lions, by the way. Penny picks. Here we go.
3: The penny is going with Carolina.
1: All right, next up, Atlanta and New Orleans. It's on ABC. Joe Buck, Troy Aikman, and it's in a dome in New Orleans. I'm going to take the Falcons here. The Dirty Birds, again, the healthier team. Saints are banged up. Travis Achan is out, injured running back. Offensive line, two offensive linemen injured. Give me Atlanta here. And the penny picks.
3: Penny's going with the Saints. Going to be some separation.
1: All right, we got disagreement, baby. Benny versus the Penny. All the picks we have this weekend. All the picks. All of them. All of them. All of them. All of them.
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9: And here's what you need to know.
10: Thursday Night Football saw the Steelers go down to the wire, but Cleveland's Andre Schmidt hit a 56-yard field goal, and the Browns held on to win in 27-24. Cleveland is 3-1 for the first time since 2021. The Eagles are likely to be without wide receiver Devontae Smith because of his hamstring injury for Week 4 against the Rams, while LA is expected to have wide receiver Puka Nacua back. In baseball, the Braves are headed to the NLDS to face the Dodgers after defeating the Phillies 6-2. It all started with a Michael Harris three-run homer in the first inning. In the NBA, all-NBA center Jalen Duren has agreed to a five-year

0: $200 million contract to return to the Detroit Pistons. And in the WNBA, the Aces eliminated the Fever from the playoffs, coming out on top 94-83. Asia Wilson dropped 36 points to go along with 10 rebounds. I'm Monsi Bolaños.
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having some issues with the power. Power issues. Welcome in the beginning of another hour of the Ben Maller Show. We are in the air everywhere as we wag our tongue. And we are your Nighthawk. Watch out. Watch out for the Nighthawks. And beyond, on the vast and overwhelmingly powerful microphones of FSR emanating live from the pit, the armpit of the radio world, overnight talk radio, guaranteed human from the world famous Fox Sports Radio studios, where our friend Tom from Fullerton, he reached out. He said, "Hey, Ben, can you tell me about some bull?" I said, "Yes, I can. Absolutely. 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And then I believe it was OC who's in Inglewood, and then Brandon from Kansas City. They said, "Ben, we don't know where we're going to be able to watch the National League Divisional Series. Where can we watch?" I said, "I'm glad you boys asked. It's all about Fox One. There is no time like October, and the NLDS is here, streaming live on Fox One. Both NLDS series can be seen on Fox One. It's the Braves at the Dodgers, beginning tomorrow at 4 p.m. Eastern Time, 1 o'clock in the West, and the Padres head to Wisconsin to take on the Brew Crew. That'll be on Saturday, tomorrow night, 8:30 Eastern Time. Every hit could be the one that changes everything. Stream the MLB postseason live on Fox One." So our lead story this hour, we're going to go to the NFL. And we had an NFL game Thursday night. The Cleveland Browns, believe it or not, won a game over the Pittsburgh Steelers. Yeah, it does happen. Actually, the Browns have won a few over recent years against the Pittsburgh Steelers. And the Atlanta Braves won the baseball game. They've advanced. But our lead this hour is from the power department in Los Angeles. The Chargers off to the disastrous 0-3 start. They entered 2026 based on the gambling market as a team to watch to make a big Super Bowl run. And instead, they're running towards the toilet bowl. And they have now opened the door to chatter about a coaching change, with Jim Harbaugh being on the hot seat. I don't know if you saw any of this or not. Perhaps not. Now, my dealings with the Chargers, and I go back to their days in San Diego, they've always been a tightwad franchise, the Chargers. It's always been a tightwad operation. So in order for them to get rid of Harbaugh, they'd have to cut one of those giant checks, because he's got a lot of money left on. So it's a long shot that he gets let go. That being said, we are hearing now, if you didn't see this, perhaps not, that Jim Harbaugh's potential availability has already generated some buzz. You can almost hear it.

Yeah, there's a little buzz around college football, the speculation machine, and some of the mid-level teams to lower level in the Big Ten, in the Southeastern Conference, and some of those other, like, you know, ACC, Big 12, they are, like, sniffing around. Yeah, they're sniffing. And so that is a good jumping off point. Let us discuss the question. How much stock do you put in to Chargers coach Jim Harbaugh being let go and then returning to collegiate football? The old Michigan man, Jim Harbaugh. So I've got Oregon Trail, Spirit Halloween, and James Bond, Agent 007. So we'll put all of these things together, and we're going to get up on the ladder. We're going to climb to the very top of the ladder. We're going to walk down to the right and then up another ladder, and then we're going to get on the very top of the soapbox, and that is where we're going to go. So to lead off here, to answer the question, how much stock do you put into the Chargers coach Jim Harbaugh returning to college football? It is a highly volatile penny stock. Highly volatile penny stock. I'm going to say less than a 5% chance, and I'm never wrong about this. The NCAA built a 10-foot wall. Build the wall. They built the wall. They built a wall around Jim Harbaugh. And how did they do that? Well, they gave him, when he was leaving Michigan, a 10-year show cause penalty that runs through the year 2038. And it goes all the way to 2038, that penalty. And any program who's desperate enough and horny enough to bring Jim Harbaugh in, that means they face a full season suspension, meaning that you can sign Jim Harbaugh. He is allowed to sign with any university. However, unless there's some kind of legal wrangling that goes on, Harbaugh would sign and then have to miss a season. He would also have to deal with a bunch of rules and regulations that other schools don't have to, as they would have government oversight, crippling restrictions in recruiting and practice time, travel, all that. And oh, by the way, by the time the show cause penalty expires, Jim Harbaugh will be in his mid-70s. So his path back to a college campus, and it's not going well right now in the NFL with the Chargers, but his path back to college, it makes the Oregon Trail look like the ball pit at the McDonald's down the street from your house. You've got a toll booth there. There's some roadblocks, a giant sinkhole in the middle of the highway, all of that stuff. So Jim Harbaugh is going to need a battering ram, some prayer beads, and a very creative, sleazy attorney, which is not hard to find. And so despite that, the search executives, those that are the headhunters of college football, they are like, well, yeah, we know. And it's yabbit, yabbit, yabbit. They're like, yeah, but he's really good at college. He won a championship at Michigan. He won at Stanford. And there's always that one desperate school. It only takes one. And I think when I think of a school that would be willing to add a guy like Harbaugh, you got to go below the Mason-Dixon line, Southern Fried Football. Like that has SEC written all over it, that some highfalutin, big-time, deep-pocketed college football fan, if you know what I mean, will step in. But Harbaugh could walk into an athletic department wearing an NCAA ankle monitor and a sleazy booster would still stand there and hand him the keys and the deed to the football team. All right, furthermore, to La La Land we go, where the Chargers embattled offensive coordinator Mike McDaniel, former head coach of the Miami Dolphins, is stuck in the mire, and he has spoken. He took full responsibility. Mike McDaniel taking full responsibility, former Dolphins coach, for the pathetic offense of the L.A. football team called the Chargers, saying the problems ultimately fall on him. And the Bolts are 0-3. They got another tough game this weekend. 0-3, struggling to sustain drives and consistently generate points. Justin Herbert has completed less than 60% of his passes. He's got just 3 touchdowns, 4 interceptions through 3.

0: games, and he has consistently melted under pressure. Now, a lot of you love to fat shame. That's on you. You blame the fat guys on the offensive line. Well, if it wasn't for the fat guys, he'd be really good. Shut up. Okay. Part of being a big-time quarterback is still being able to produce even when you are under siege. That's part of the deal. And McDaniel's message, go back to Mike McDaniel, his message is essentially, hey, blame me. I'm the guy. I'm 40. Blame me. It's, you know, that old. And he's trying to be a human shield to Justin Herbert and the other players on offense. So the heat is rising. The heat is arising because Mike McDaniel was hired with a lot of fanfare. We all saw the same stuff. And said, oh, this is going to be great. Put everything else aside. He's going to maximize Justin Herbert, the prince of the Chargers, God's gift to the quarterback position. He's going to make everything better. He's going to modernize the offense. And instead of modernizing the offense has been punch drunk. Punch drunk. So here's the question. You got offensive coordinator Mike McDaniel, who is publicly taking ownership of the suck bag Chargers offense. Just terrible. Terrible, terrible, terrible, terrible. What does this tell you? What does it tell you? So I'll go first because you're not here, and I have the bully pulpit, so I'll go first. An NFL coach is a lightning rod. No pun intended. And when the storm hits and it's raining and hailing and thunder and lightning and all that, he is supposed to get zapped first. Now, normally it's the head coach. In this case, it's the offensive coordinator. And right now, Mike McDaniel is getting fried. He just checked every single box. If you look at your accountability cliche bingo card, now look at that. And you see, right there, every single box was checked. So good job by him. Got all of it. And in addition, Mike McDaniel went down to the local Spirit Halloween. He picked up a very odd costume. He's doing some cosplay as the ShamWow guy from years ago, trying to soak up all the criticism and keep it away from the players. But McDaniel, he's talking the talk while the Chargers are limping the walk. The Chargers offense, it's kind of like a plumbing project, where McDaniels is like, let me tell you, that's actually sewage right there. Okay, fix it. Get out your wrench and get out your plumber's tools and fix it. Why are you not fixing it? So just because you've identified the problem does not mean you are 1 inch closer to solving it. And you're supposed to be working out all the kinks. Get all those kinks, work them out. Right now, the offense for the Chargers, it's like they're working at that. Remember that old store called Kinko's? If you're old, you know what I'm talking about. So who cares that he takes responsibility? I don't care. Do you care? I don't. Fix it. Go have some kombucha tea and fix it. All right, last thing here, to Cincinnati we go, where Bengals quarterback Joe Burrow recently pushed back on the viral statistic questioning his late-game heroics, saying, Burrow, quote, I feel like I'm pretty good in those moments, close quote. Well, good for you, Joe. I'm glad that you feel like you're pretty good. The statistics say something else. Joe Burrow, 34 times Cincinnati has trailed in the final 8 minutes of a game. And out of those 35 games, how many has Joe Burrow walked off the field a winner, winner, winner, chicken dinner? The answer? One. Number one. One, one, one, one, one.
1: Number one.
0: That stat says Joe Burrow is 1-34 when Cincinnati trails in the final 8 minutes of a game. Now, the stat resurfaced because the Bengals got the ball down against Cincinnati there late, had a chance. They were trying to get in and win the game, and it didn't work out. With 2:15 remaining, they failed to complete the comeback. So Joe Burrow, he says publicly he's very confident in himself in crunch time. He said, quote, typically we're going to try and get it done, close quote. All right, so here's the question. You've got Bengals quarterback Joe Burrow saying he feels pretty good in clutch situations. The numbers say the opposite, say otherwise. So what is your biggest takeaway from the latest.

his comments of Joe Burrow. So it appears he's a little sleepy. The Ministry of Football Truth has officially spoken. Joe Burrow is clutch. Now, the numbers say he's not clutch. The eyeball test says he's not clutch. However, when the Ministry of Football Truth says something, that's all you need. He has the aura of James Bond. James Bond. And the cool swagger, the victory cigars, the designer wardrobe, all that stuff to match. And Burrow certainly carries himself like a quarterback that you would trust. And we've been supporters of Joe Burrow over the years. There's just one tiny problem. The numbers complicate pretty much everything. It's not like a little picture. 35 games is a lot of games. That's a lot of games for Joe Burrow. And unfortunately, some of those fourth quarters, actually many of them, had ended long before he actually defused the bomb. Well, James Bond is supposed to defuse the bomb. The bombity, bombity, bombity, bombity, bombity. The question isn't whether or not Joe Burrow feels clutch.

0: it seems better than it is. So I would like to borrow the line from the man that shot Liberty Valance, that old movie. When the legend becomes the fact, you print the legend. In Joe Burrow's case, somebody finally checked the box score, and now it's no longer a bundle of laughs anymore. It is the Ben Maller Show as we roll on here through the overnight. If you'd like to be part, you can join us right now. There is a line open. In fact, every line is open as we were away doing Benny versus the Penny last hour. So we'll get back to the knuckleheads that call the show. My knuckleheads. They're my people. My people. At 877-99 on Fox. 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If you want to be part of the live radio program. Time now, though, for the Maller Riddle of the Day. That's right. You heard me right. The Maller Riddle of the Day. And here is the Maller Riddle of the Day. And it is Brownie the Elf. That is the mascot of the Cleveland football team. Brownie the Elf arrived at the game against Pittsburgh dressed as blank. Again, Brownie the Elf arrived on Thursday night for the NFL game there. He's the Browns mascot, and he arrived dressed as blank. That is the Maller Riddle of the Day. The answer. We'll get to it, and we will do it next. However, it is the A block, and let's see if we can figure out which hour it is right now. Here we go.
1: Number three.
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6: 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They're taking selfies and oversharing. But we know that it's not about hearing. It's about listening. Listening to what's actually happening with our fellow veterans. Understanding each other because we share the same experiences, the same vocabulary, following the same paths that others have walked. 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

On Fox Sports Radio, as we continue on through the overnight hours, we thank you for joining us here. Chilling later this hour, we will have Big Ben's lame jokes of the week, but your calls up until then.

0: And you can be part of the program. We reopened the phone lines a few minutes ago. There's a line open for you at 877-99 on Fox. That's 877-996-6369. Also on X at Ben Maller. That's at Ben Maller. If you'd like to be part of the live show, you can say hello to our friend Lorena.
1: Hi, Bill.
0: Don't talk to me. I'm going to call HR right over there. Lorena can say hello to her at FSR Tech Queen. And the Koopa Loop
2: is available.
0: There he is right there. He does cosplay as a dairy cow. And you can say hello to Coop at a Bronco Fan. That's a Bronco Fan. Your comments can and will be used against you in the court of sports radio. So please act accordingly. Yeah. There you go. All right, back to it. And we'll pay off the Maller riddle of the day in a minute. Before we do that, though, I did want to mention this. Did you see what's going on over there at Nike? They're getting cooked, apparently.
1: Oh?
0: And, yeah, things are not going well for the swoosh. I was reading some of the sports business websites. I don't know why I would read those. I mean, they're pretty boring, but there was a big write-up on what the hell happened to Nike. My entire life, Nike has dominated everything. I killed it, right? Now, Lorraine's from Oregon, so you're from the birthplace of Nike. Nike revenue was down 4% from the prior quarter. Wall Street average, things are not going well. They hit their lowest level in more than a decade. Stock is down roughly 45% over at Nike year to date, and more than 76% over 5 years. If you invested your money in Nike, you've lost 76% of your money since then. And the problem, from what I read in one of these trade papers, I think it was on Front Office Sports, is that the sales in China went down 22% year over year, while North American revenue actually went up a little bit, but the Chinese revenue went down, and they're going to have to start laying people off over at Nike. They're going to reduce the workforce over there. So they got the welcome to the radio world. That's what we do in radio. We just lay people off. All right. Anyway, it is the Ben Maller Show. Time to pay off the riddle of the day. Here is the Maller riddle of the day. And for those of you a little slow in the back of the room, bad job by you. Brownie the Elf. Now, Alf sent a photo. I used to have this great Brownie the Elf hat. I have a recreation of that hat that a listener sent me, and I'm very happy to have that. I can't find the original. I've moved a couple of times since I had that hat, and it got lost in the shuffle, which makes me sad that we don't have that hat anymore. Meanwhile, though, Brownie the Elf is still very much a thing. Arrived at the Thursday night NFL game dressed up as blank. All right, what was Brownie the Elf dressed up as? It is October now. It's the season of Halloween. King Roy says, dressed like Robbie the Mariner fan. Is that his? That looks like a Garbage Pail Kid card of Robbie the Mariner fan. Is that the Robbie the Mariner Garbage Pail Kid card? No. All right. JT the Wingman says, Philexus, America's favorite drag queen caller. All right. Don't send me that photo ever again. Luke the Vending Guy said a masseuse to honor his quarterback. He-Man from Courtesy Flusher. That does not look like He-Man to me. Timmy from Busco, Indiana says he was dressed as Brownie the Gargoyle. The appropriate. There's some gargoyles in downtown Cleveland when I was there years ago. Brownie the Elf was dressed as Morris Day from OG Art Puffin. What do we have here? Mr. Irrigation says a he-she drag queen. A little drag queen mascot. Alf the Alien Opiner went with Mr. Whipple. It's his answer. Oh, look at that. You found my Cameo. I am on Cameo. That's my Cameo photo. I took that during the pandemic right there. It's a five-year-old photo, at least. What do we have? Mark the Walker said Weinstein is the answer. Okay, I see what you did there, Mark the Walker. Batman from Dallas. He went with Batman. Rebecca the Ram fan says Brownie the Elf dressed like an anvil with a blowtorch. A giant cootie from Johnny Q. That's his answer. Kathy in Madison says, dressed as Philexus the drag queen. What else do we have? Captain Crunch, guessed by Filler Up Phil.

0: That's his answer. What else? Page down. Read that. All right, that's enough. Do you have an answer, Lorena, to the Maller riddle of the day? It is not a night nurse guessed by Tattoo Baker. Not a night nurse.
1: I was going to guess a knight in shining armor.
0: Is it a knight on shining in shining armor? Is that correct? No. Turns out that Brownie the Elf dressed up as Prince, the musician Prince at the game. I have no reason why. I don't know why. Is there some kind of event with Prince? I know the Rock and Roll Hall of Fame is in Cleveland and all that. I don't know. I didn't dig that deep into it. I just saw a clip making the rounds that had Brownie the Elf dressed up as Prince. Kathy and Madison would like to let all the affiliates know. Kathy says, hey, I just switched. I'm listening now to the Ben Maller Show on the Rat, WRAT in New Jersey. That's pretty cool. They're called the Rat? I didn't even know that. I wonder if they have any merch. Let me see here. That'd be a cool like hat or shirt. I think radio stations stopped doing merch a long time ago. And I don't know why. When I got into radio, we used to have so much merch. T-shirts and bumper stickers and keychains.
1: Well, this is a different type of radio, too. Like, smaller towns, you know, they go and do remotes all over the city and give away fun prizes.
0: I don't think they do even. I don't think they do anymore.
1: Yeah, they do in my hometown. My radio station still does it.
0: Yeah. By the way, I don't think she's according to this, the Rat is a music station. So I don't think you're listening to the Rat, Kathy. I think, unless you're listening to acoustic holiday music or something like that. I don't know what the hell's going on there. All right, I got it wrong. Well, that's fine. But it's a good name for a radio station, whether we're on the radio station or not. It's not a bad name. Let's go to the phone, or the phones, I should say, and a man who we've been trying to find for some time. Well, actually, I have a golden ticket first. Let's go to the golden ticket. We now go to the Twin Cities, a man cashing his golden ticket.
2: I've got a golden ticket. I've got a golden ticket.
0: He spends most of his time sleeping. When he's awake, he calls the Ben Maller Show the man, the myth, the legend. Make way for Hollering James. Hello, Hollering James. James?
3: Ask Lorena. Oh, she never met me, but you did.
1: Ask me what?
3: Ask you if I'm more than a man than Prince.
1: What a man, what a man, what a man, what a mighty good man.
3: Lorena,
0: that was not that funny. There's nothing funny about it. You guys are laughing. Lorena will say anything. You idiots laugh at her. Everything she says, it's unbelievable. It's crazy.
3: You know what, Ben? That's because Tammy doesn't love me anymore.
0: Oh, here we go. Oh, my God.
3: She don't call me. I was going to ask Lorena for advice, but tonight's not advice night.
0: Yeah, tonight is not the instant advice line. This morning is not the instant advice line.
3: No, and Ben, I got a question for you. When are the Vikings going to get beat? What if they get beat by Miami?
0: If they get beat by Miami, they should fire the entire coaching staff.
3: If they get beat by Miami, I'll tell you what, I'll be scared to call a show because I won't hear from.
0: So Coop is now going to buy a Miami Dolphin. Coop's going to buy a Dolphin shirt now. He's
3: I'll
0: like,
3: buy
0: wait a
3: Dolphin
0: minute,
3: Dolphin jacket. How's that sound?
0: You don't have enough money. Those jackets are like $700.
3: I muster up all my EBT money. When that comes in, I don't know when my EBT money comes in. Somebody crashed the website, so they took all that away. I bet don't have that problem.
0: Well, that would devastate our show if they take away the EBT money. We'll have no one who has any money listening to the show. We actually have a promo running. The Ben Maller Show supports EBT, so we have that right here. So we have that on the promo. Yeah. No.
3: If you support that, Ben, I'll be a big supporter of you. I'll send you more shirts.
0: Oh, that's great.
3: To Minnesota for another meet and greet, and I got a big Jack. I got a big Mad Jack because Mad Jack's mad at me right now.
0: Well, why'd you piss him off? You shouldn't piss off your friends.
3: I said something about his wife from the meeting, the AA meeting.
4: What?
0: Wait. So you have like three friends. What did? I don't want to know.
3: Do a good job.
0: You
3: promos.
0: You said your friend's wife, who runs the AA meetings, does not do a good job. That

0: doesn't seem to make a lot of sense, James.
1: I had to. She runs the show. She thinks she's all that. She's not all that. No woman on this earth is all that, Ben. High and dry, that's okay by me.
0: James, you've spent 15 years worshiping Tammy in Montana. You now worship Lorena, and you just said no woman is worth. What are you doing? All you've done is worship women your entire time you've been with the show.
1: Yeah, but my heart is broken, Ben.
0: Okay, I know. All right. Well, I'm going to let you go.
1: Hey,
0: thank
1: Ben,
0: you. Go away.
1: I hope the Vikings beat Miami.
0: Okay, all right. All right. Thank you. Jeez. Yeah. There you go.
1: Oh, Vikings.
0: Calm down, James. Calm down. It's not that difficult up ahead. The Vikings have the Dolphins. That's a win. Dolphins, it's like a forfeit by Miami. Then New Orleans. They're not that good. Indianapolis, a mediocre team. I guess the first legitimate shot to lose would be against the Lions in Week 8 or the Bills in Week 9 for the Vikings. Let's go back to the phones. A guy that has not called in some time. I don't know why. We find out right now. We go to the great state of Nebraska and the Black Irishman. Hello, Black Irishman. Welcome.
2: No, it's not my fault. I'm in Council Bluffs, Nebraska. Don't play. I mean, Council Bluffs, Iowa. My bad. My daughter challenged.
0: Oh, I thought you were in Nebraska. You moved to Iowa?
2: No, I had to move across the river, man. It's a long story. I apologize.
0: What? Did you get arrested?
2: No, I had to move away.
0: Oh, by the way, you know what hat I'm wearing right now? I'm wearing that really cool Creighton Blue Jays hat that you sent me a couple years ago. It's really cool.
2: Man.
0: No, I love that. This is my favorite hat, this Creighton Blue Jays hat that you sent me.
2: Okay, well, you know what? What if I send it to you? Then what? You going to be good?
0: No, I like my imaginary hat better than my real hat. I like my imaginary size 8. It fits perfectly.
3: What is happening right now?
0: What are you drinking, Black Irishman? What are you drinking?
2: The usual. The vodka. Don't play.
3: Do you have us on speakerphone?
2: Sure.
0: Is your daughter actually sleeping now at night? Not staying awake?
2: No, she's up. She wants to talk to you. Say hi to her, man. Say hi to Lorena. No, I'm serious. You asked for it, right? Say hi to Mr. Miller and Lorena, man.
4: Hi. Daddy, get that phone away from me. I'm trying to sleep.
0: Did you just wake her up? Yes, why'd you wake her up, dude? You shouldn't wake your daughter up. What's up with it? No, she said she woke you woke her up. She just said you woke her up.
2: She's already up. Come on. You want some information? Let's talk about the Super Bowl. Who's going to make it?
0: You are completely hammered. My God. All right. I got to go. Thank you for calling, though. It's great to talk to you. It's an honor. The Black Irishman. Kids, stay off the vodka. That's a lot of vodka. All right, real quick, let's say hello to the man. Well, this is not the man, the myth, the legend. See, this is the icon, the institution, and partially a legend. The one and only moving man with the mobile Mahler billboard on the highways and byways of North America. The genuine article. I've seen it myself multiple times. And we say hello to a man who is now, there he is right there, moving man Matt. Hello, Matt. Welcome.
5: What's going on? Man, I don't know how I'm going to follow those two calls. Man, that was like murderer's row, like 27 Yankees right there.
0: That's right. It's going to murder my career.
5: Yeah. We're actually going to have to start prefacing that with 1927 Yankees soon.
0: I know. Yes,
5: anyway.
0: Been a minute.
5: Speaking of the Yankees, screw the Yankees. We all know the Red Sox shouldn't have been a playoff team if they didn't get hot in the middle of the season. We're going to move on. We'll go on to let's hope the Rams murder another quarterback this weekend.
0: Have you purchased your J.J. McCarthy jersey?
5: I will not be doing anything of that nature.
0: You were very happy at the beginning of the year. I feel bad. After the Cowboy game, you were a little giddy. You felt a little something. You felt a little tingle. And then they had to play the next game. You know?
5: Here's the thing. I had the Rams marked as an L all along. Listen, they're going to start 5-1, even with the mess they're in.

0: and we'll see what happens from there. I said to start the year, 10-11 wins, they win that division. Or they go 8 wins and won't make the playoffs. So, you know, either way, it's going to be better than last year. I mean, it's a win. No matter how you look at it, it's a win. So.
1: No, so you're just satisfied with it. And Louis okay? Everything with Louis good, yes?
0: Louis great. Actually, it's October, and Louis was talking to me. And this is don't shoot the messenger. He wants to dress up for Halloween as Lorena's boobs for some reason. I don't know what it is.
1: That's an odd thing. That'll add to this hour of calls.
2: Is everyone just drunk tonight?
1: Yes. All right. Thank you, Matt. Moving Man Matt, they're my buddy. He's got the mobile Mallard billboard. We've got Big Ben. Speaking of jokes, we have Big Ben's lame jokes of the week for the rest of the hour. And these are actual jokes sent in by actual listeners. And there's a lot of talented people, funny people that are hiding amongst us that write jokes and love to send the jokes in. And we love to read the jokes. So we'll have Big Ben's lame jokes of the week for the rest of the hour. We'll get to that. We'll do it next. However, it is the B block. But what hour is it? What hour?
3: Number three.
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0: The Ben Maller Show on Fox Sports Radio as we roll on through the overnight hours and the baseball playoffs rolling on as well. And did you know that the place to watch, the National League Divisional Series, the NLDS, is on Fox One? That's right. No time like October. The NLDS is here streaming live on Fox One. Both NLDS series can be seen on Fox One. It's the Braves at the Dodgers. That begins tomorrow at 4 p.m. Eastern Time. The Padres and the Brew Crew from Wisconsin beginning on Saturday night, 8:30 Eastern Time. 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
1: Knock, knock. Who's there?
2: Lame week.
1: Lame week who? It's Big Ben's lame joke of the week.
0: All right, let's do it. Weed Man, are you there, Weed Man? Here we go, Weed Man.
3: Yeah, I'm here.
0: You don't seem happy, Weed Man. What's wrong? All right, you seem angry. Why are you angry? Don't be angry.
3: No,
0: what's wrong?
3: Yeah, Weed.

0: Not at all.
1: All right. What did Weedman say when he saw the empty appliance box?
0: What?
1: Home. He said home is what he... What did he say when he saw a stack of empty boxes?
0: What?
1: He said, yippee, condo. That's from Rosie. Rosie sent, thank you, Rosie. Why was Weedman not allowed to work the photo booth at the Maller meet and greet?
0: Why?
1: Because the sign said, no shirt, no shoes, no teeth, no service. Is what he said. That's OG Art Puffin. What is the difference between Weedman and a catfish?
0: What?
1: Well, one is a bottom feeder, the other is a fish. That's OG Art Puffin. That's not nice. Well, here's a joke from the multi-time platinum lame joke writer of the year, Surfer Todd the Comedian. From Vegas. He lives in California, Vegas, and Mexico. This guy's such a baller. He's got three homes.
0: Wow.
1: And his lovely... I know, you don't even have one home. Did you hear that Weedman says if someone pays for his new set of teeth, he will work for their assistant? How about that?
0: I will.
1: Yeah, Weedman is willing to be a dentured servant. He is willing to... That's a great joke. That surfer top comedian. What does Weedman put on top of his pasta?
0: What?
1: Legalized marinara. He loves the legalized marinara. That's Eek in Roseville, Minnesota. What did Weedman say when he heard Poppy's Picks were serving up a steaming pile of crap?
0: What?
1: He said, Weedman said, pass the salt, is what he said. What is Weedman's favorite astrological sign?
0: What?
1: That was by the last joke was from Lucky Tony. Taurus, because 420 is never in retrograde. That's Michael in Tulsa. Who is Weedman's favorite football player of all time?
0: Who?
1: Brandon Weeden from Bengals and others. Browns. That's from Brendan in Boston. What does Weedman and Chris Collinsworth have in common?
0: What?
1: Both would do anything for a quarterback. That's Kurt from Earth. Thank you, Weedman. Hey, it's Maller here. 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
13: 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Got it, swinging, strike three, the Braves win, and it's off to Los Angeles. It was do or die for the Braves, and they said, we ain't dying today, and they bury the Phillies right here in Atlanta, Georgia, and the Braves are off to take on the Dodgers.
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2: Well, it turns out the magic potion has worked. 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Welcome in the beginning of another hour of the Ben Maller Show. 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

And we serve up a home brew. 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Coast to coast, border to border, and beyond, on the vast and planetarily powerful microphones of FSR emanating live from the house. 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And Avellino, my guys from Boston, he fixes bridges. They're like, hey, Mala! Hey, Mala, that's wicked bad, Mala. You got to tell me about DraftKings. Yes, I will. 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The crown is yours. And before we get to the action, this hour, the Maller monologue, I did want to mention, we had a couple of games last night. The Steelers, that did not go so well for the Pittsburgh Steelers. They scored early, thought, okay, there's something going on here, something good. And then they had to play the rest of the game, and that did not go so well as they came back to tie it late. But the Browns off to the 3-1 start. Pittsburgh, they were screaming at each other. It was really good for talk radio as Aaron Rodgers is just at the point now. He's like, I don't give an F. I'm not coming back. I'm going to go do cheeseball podcasts and drink ayahuasca with my fake wife. So I don't care. And that's that. And it's just great. He's screaming at McCarthy. McCarthy's screaming at him. Now, in terms of the baseball action, well, we had the final game of the wild card round, and it went to the team from Georgia. And for the Phillies, turn out the lights. The party's over. Yeah, it's all Dunskys in that particular series. So the Braves have advanced, and that leads us into this. There is no time like October. The NLDS is here, streaming live on Fox One. It's the Braves against the Dodgers, the Padres taking on the top seed, the Brewers, and win, and you're one step closer to the World Series. Lose, and your season is OVER, over. This is postseason baseball at its best, the kind of October magic that doesn't wait for the recap. Now, here's the good news. You can watch every pitch, every swing, every walk-off live streaming on Fox One. Catch the Braves versus the Dodgers. That's the early game at 4 p.m. Eastern time tomorrow. And then you've got the Padres and the Brewers, and it's all live on Fox One. There is no time like October, and there is no better place to stream the magic than Fox One. Now, of those two games, at this hour here, in the early morning hours, before the Roosters have awoken, we only know one of the pitchers. The Brewers have announced that Jacob Mizorowski, clearly their top guy, is going to be the starter against the Pod Squad, who was in the wild card round. The Padres are going to start undecided. The Braves and Dodgers, that matchup is undecided versus undecided. It'll be announced later today. The Dodgers, even with that, if you look at the gambling market, are a massive favorite. So are the Brewers. The Brewers are actually a bigger favorite than the Dodgers are, if you care about those kind of things. But all the games are on Fox One. You got the pesky Atlanta Braves, the Padres, who sucked most of the year, then woke up in the last month and a half, taking on the Brewers, the Dodgers, who also were kind of mediocre for a while after the All-Star break. They woke up the last month of the year, and they'll take on the Atlanta Braves. So that is the baseball. Looking forward to that. Am I going to watch? Yeah, I will. I'm watching college football, but I got nothing going on. I'll flip over to the baseball. Of course, I love baseball. Our lead this hour, though, from Dallas, Texas, deep in the heart of Jerry's World, where, hey, Porter has landed. Much like we expected, the story has played out the way we thought it would. Every once in a while, we get something right. And this is one of those times. So if you have not heard, perhaps not, perhaps you haven't been paying attention, Joey Porter Jr. was traded the other day. And it turns out, is he A, thrilled to go to Dallas, B, fine with it, it's like whatever, or C, disappointed to go to Dallas? Well, it turns out
reveal

answers. It is A. Joey Porter Jr. is thrilled by his trade to Dallas, and he said he was watching a movie. He left the movie theater immediately after getting the call. It's good to see that people still go to movie theaters. I thought everyone stopped because all they make is Spider-Man movies, but I guess he went to a movie theater, and he was eating the buttered popcorn, enjoying himself. He said he pulled an all-nighter. What a hero. Not all heroes wear capes. Joey Porter Jr., hero. Stayed up all night. You know, I pull all-nighters all the time. I don't brag about it. That's what I do. It's my job. Anyway, he arrived in Dallas, and this is the funniest part. So Joey Porter Jr. arrives in the Dallas area. He practiced on Thursday. He said, I am blessed. I'm excited. Now, keep in mind, Porter was going to be a healthy scratch. He was supposed to be playing for Pittsburgh in the game on Thursday night. He decided he didn't want to play in that game. So Porter, who didn't play in any of the Steeler games this season in a contract dispute, and he goes to the Cowboys, oh, yeah, I'm practicing. I hope to play this weekend. He said the Steelers made him feel undervalued and, quote, disrespected, while Dallas has shown that it values him. Now, keep in mind that as of this hour, despite the issues that Porter had with the Steelers, Dallas has not given him a new contract. And Porter says he'll play for Dallas without receiving a new contract. Say what? Yeah, so the quagmire has ended. That is a good jumping off point. Now a new quagmire in Texas. So let us discuss the question. After arriving in Big D, Joey Porter Jr. says that Pittsburgh disrespected him. Do you buy it? Is this a disrespect card? So I've got the Princess Bride, cobblestones, and syringe. And we will combine all of these things together. And we will put in a barrel. We're going to put a little baba ganoush, the gabagoo, and the jambalaya. We'll put that all in a big barrel. And boy, is that going to be fun. So, first of all, to answer the question, Joey Porter Jr. saying Pittsburgh disrespected him. Do you buy it? So I'm going to take hell to the no. I'm going to go hell to the no. In professional sports, and we get paid to commentate on professional athletes and teams and whatnot, and this has happened in my lifetime. In professional sports, the word respect has undergone this fascinating translation. It once meant admiration. Today, it means direct deposit. I've never lived my life, and everyone's wired different, I get it, but I've never been that guy that lives my life saying, you know, the company disrespected me. If that was the case, I wouldn't have been here over 25 years. I probably would have left in year one. I would have, it's like, I'm done. That's it. They didn't give me exactly what I wanted. They made me work my way up the ladder here. I'm out. I didn't do that. Now, clearly, Joey Porter Jr., respect is all the thing. I do my job. I think most people are like that. And they're like, well, yeah, you'd like to have the company take care of you. I've realized as I've gotten older, most companies don't take care of you. They treat you, you're just a number on a card, and then when your number comes up, you're done. But I'm okay with it because that's fine. I'll go work somewhere else. And I haven't had to in a long time, and Joey Porter Jr. had to, right? So he conducted the modern NFL holdout. What is the modern NFL holdout? So the owners thought, hey, we're going to get rid of holdouts. We're going to make it so financially unattractive, these guys are not going to hold out. So they put all these rules in, all these checks and balances. That's one of the things the owners got. Okay, fine. So the players have now figured out a way around that. The modern NFL holdout, you show up, you get paid. And then you don't do any work. It's called the wildcat strike. That's what you do. The Steelers got bupkis. Porter Jr. went AWOL right in the building, right in the building. And he pulled the NFL's version of calling in sick and then posting images of you water skiing on Instagram. Like, what are you doing, dude? Pittsburgh could not get him on the field. They didn't give him a contract. He said, I ain't playing unless I get mine, bro. Like that schmuck, Blake Snell. And so he didn't get paid. And that's it. I'm not playing. I'm not playing. I didn't get paid.

So he didn't go on the field. Dallas gets him off the plane, and I guess now he's Cal Ripken Jr. He's Iron Man. Apparently, $3.9 million before taxes is disrespectful. And I want to let the Pittsburgh Steelers know right now, I am willing to be disrespected. If you would like to hire me as a gas bag blowhard or backup offensive lineman, I am more than happy to be on your team for $3.9 million. To me, you've won the lottery when you make $3.9 million. So he goes from Pittsburgh to Dallas, and all of a sudden it's like, oh, it's great. He's perfectly, it's dignified. Once the check, the same amount of money has the Cowboy logo on it, it's good. So I was thinking, like, what is this like? So I thought it was like, remember The Princess Bride, that old movie back in the day? It's like The Princess Bride of the NFL. So Joey Porter Jr. told the Steelers, I'm not playing without a new contract. So then he shows up to Dallas. Jerry Jones says, listen, how about the same contract and you play? And Joey Porter says, as you wish. As you wish. It's so great. All right, now, secondly, taking a step back, going up to 30,000 feet in the sky and looking down at what is left of this contract kerfluffle. The question, what precedent, if any, did Cowboys defensive back Joey Porter Jr. set for other players who are grumbling and stumbling and bumbling and unhappy with their contracts, but unwilling to formally hold out? So he's not the first person to do this. If I remember, Micah Parsons did something similar with the Cowboys. However, Joey Porter Jr. cranked it up a couple of notches. This is the blueprint. A Bob Ross paint-by-numbers set for how to play the oligarchs, the robber barons of pigskin. Now, Bob Ross would call it a happy little accident. The Steelers would call it quitting. So decide which side of the aisle you're on. And Joey Porter Jr., he pulled also, to use another movie analogy, he pulled a full Gene Wilder. The iconic Willy Wonka. We do the golden ticket. We stole that. Danny G helped us steal that from Willy Wonka and the Chocolate Factory and all that. So you remember the scene, it's a classic movie. I think most people have seen it, even if it's before your time. Willy Wonka, Gene Wilder, limping around Pittsburgh. Right? Just think about limping around Pittsburgh. And then Joey Porter there, as Gene Wilder, he's limping around Pittsburgh. He gets his cane stuck in the cobblestone. There's big cobblestones. And then suddenly, bam, he somersaults right into Dallas. How did you do that? Abracadabra. Hocus pocus. And why bother holding out when you can hold in? You collect the paycheck. You just sit back and wait for Jerry Jones to say, I got to trade this guy. All right, I got to trade this guy for some Oompa Loompas to be named later. I got to get rid of this guy. Reasonable people will look at this surreal sequence and say, come on, man. Like, what are you doing? But for NFL players, this is the holy grail. This is how you attack the machine. This is how you play the system. And there is no punishment. You know, most jobs, if you quit a job and you act like this, you're just an a-hole, you're there, you're a healthy scratch. It's called malfeasance. You don't normally get to go to another company and everything's fine. Like, did Jerry Jones call the Steelers and ask for a reference? No, because they don't care about that stuff. And so I say the Steelers wisely cut their losses. They didn't get a lot in return. They pretty much gave them away for just a couple scratcher tickets. But you'd rather have somebody that wants to be there, even if it's not as good a player. And clearly, Joey Porter Jr., despite his dad having played there as a legacy player back in the day, he didn't want to play for the Steelers, and he wasn't happy. And if he's unhappy, as Tomlin said, you don't want hostages. And so you get rid of the player. But in terms of the wide-angle lens, though, that's the reason he got what he wanted. So everyone else is like, all right, these agents, okay, so they're not going to pay you. So here's what you do. You show up to work. You fake a soft tissue injury, like a lower back thing. I still love that the lower back injury is the go-to injury. I've told stories when I covered the NBA back in the day. That was always the go-to injury if a guy went out and boozed too much, chasing girls around and couldn't sleep and was not in condition to play. They'd say he has a lower back injury. That was always their go-to. All right, meanwhile, final thought. The boob tube. We go to the boob tube. And...

Is it true? We have seen a Tony Romo sighting. It's like seeing Sasquatch. We have seen Tony Romo. Tony Romo making his first public appearance since his July booze cruise or booze drive. He competed in a golf tournament in Broken Arrow, Oklahoma. What? Yes, the PGA Tour Q

0: to take care of himself. And the people over at CBS have said, Bupkis, nothing. They've been tight-lipped about whether they're going to bring him back. The question, keep it simple. So Tony Romo playing Q school while on indefinite leave from CBS, good idea, bad idea? Good idea, bad idea? You make the call. So we turned this over to the judges' scorecards, and they rendered this a split decision for Tony Romo. It is an absolute bogey for Tony Romo in the case against CBS. You talk about bad optics. Tony wrote this whole post about, he's been struggling with his body with injuries, and he was trying to get himself right and all this stuff, and that's why he started drinking and blah, blah, blah, blah. His television career, which pays the bills, was it $17 million a year or something like that? His TV career, Romo, is literally sitting in the emergency room, and he's out there reading a 12-foot putt in Broken Arrow, Oklahoma. You cannot make this stuff up. You cannot do it. Romo supposedly is trying to rebuild his life. Apparently in a sand trap. He's trying to... with a caddy. What club should I use? Is there any whiskey in the flask? Okay. But, this is a massive birdie for Romo's addiction to the fairway. So it's a bogey for Romo trying to get his TV job back. In terms of his addiction to golf, apparently Romo's got other addictions. It really is a birdie. And he stopped playing the PR game. This would be a non-PR approved move by Tony Romo. He's no longer waiting around for CBS, which tells you either Romo is giving up on that or he's gotten some kind of memo from his old buddy there, Jim, saying, hey, they're not going to bring you back. So he's like, well, I want to go play golf. I'm going to tell you right now, if you injected Tony Romo with a syringe of truth serum, if you gave Romo a syringe filled with truth serum, he would look you right in the eye, right in the eye, and he'd say, you know, forget Jim Nance. You just get me my PGA Tour card. I would give up a $17 million a year gig to get a PGA Tour card. That's how much I love the PGA. Now, maybe we've had it completely backwards all along, and it's a bad job by us, that broadcasting was always Tony Romo's side hustle and all those reports that he wasn't preparing for work and he was just out golfing and all that. Golf is his real career. That's his obsession. It's not a hobby. It's something more than that. That's his life's passion. So the soul searching ended in Broken Arrow, Oklahoma, trying to get that card, that coveted PGA Tour card. It is the Ben Maller Show. 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That's 877-996-6369 on X at Ben Maller. 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That's 877-99 on Fox. We've got the Coop Scoop on Entertainment. Hooray for Hollywood. Hooray for Hollywood. We'll get to that. Also, Sports Jeopardy coming up a little bit later in the hour as well. We'll get to all of that, and we will do it next. However, it is the A Block. We go out to the Lorena Theater. We spruce this operation up out at the Lorena Theater on Ventura Boulevard in Sherman Oaks, California. And let's find out what hour it is right now. Here we go. Let's go to that Lorena Theater.
1: Number four.
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0: 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As we continue on early in the morning here on this second day of October, happy Friday to you. 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It's a spinoff of the Ben Maller Radio Show. So check it out. 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And how do you do that? 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That's 877-996-6369. And also on the X Machine at Ben Maller. Lorraine now.
1: Bro, I'm risking my life.
0: Yes, she is. She's risking her life, too, doing overnight radio.
2: You know, this takes years off of our lives, right?
0: That is true. That is true. Staying up all night, we will die at a younger age than people that work during the day. It is scientifically proven. Do we get paid extra working the overnight?
2: Because I thought we would, but we don't.
0: No, there's no bonus pay. There's no, hey, you're working the shift where people are going to die years younger. No. So when I check out early, remember that, because I worked overnight radio. There you go. Lorraine is here, FSR Tech Queen, and Koopa Loop at A Bronco Fan. That's A Bronco Fan. And your comments can and will be used against you in the court of sports radio, so please act accordingly. We had the NFL game last night with Rodgers and McCarthy yelling at each other. Always fun. Always fun when that happens. And I did want to mention the Chicago Bears. They have not named a starter for the game this weekend. However, if you believe the reports out of Chicago, it sounds like Tyson Bagent is going to be the starter and not Case Keenum, who lit up the Philadelphia Eagles. So it's with this, just reading the tea leaves there. That's apparently what's going to happen. Let's go to the phones, and we'll say hello to Eeny, Meeny, Miny, Moe. Let's say hello to Poppy in San Diego. Hello, Poppy. Welcome.
3: Hey, Mentor.

0: right here, ready for the NFL pickup with the Leprechaun NFL pick. Hoppy's NFL pick.
1: Let's go. I didn't realize that was a segment. Is that an official segment on the show? Yeah. I did not realize.
0: Of course, people love it.
1: Okay. Lorena, do you love it?
2: Love's a very strong word.
1: I thought you love everything, no? Coop, do you love it, Coop? Are you all about the love on this Poppy and the Leprechaun segment? All right, so Poppy, I've just asked two random people. They don't say they love it.
0: Hey, we're bringing our A-game. Put the music on, Lorena.
1: Hold on. Let me check with Frank the Tank. Frank the Tank in Iowa, do you love Poppy's picks? Frank the Tank in Iowa.
3: Did he play anything? Did he play organized sports?
1: Poppy, did you play any sports, Poppy?
0: Oh, of course. Poppy knows sports. Yes, I played sports.
1: No, he didn't ask you. What did you play?
3: I said organized. I didn't say.
0: I played football. Yes. And basketball. Trifecta.
3: Oh, okay. Yeah. Was you okay?
1: Oh, my God.
0: That was a trifecta for you. Was I okay? Yes.
1: All right, go back.
3: When you play.
1: All right, thank you, Frank. Frank's easy, huh? Oh, you played. Okay, fine, you played. That's it. I believe you. Why? If you said it, it's like when Peyton Manning's wife was accused of being a drug mule and all the broadcasters were running interference for Peyton Manning, and they're like, well, Peyton said he didn't do it. He didn't do it. All right, Leprechaun, go ahead. You have 1 minute. 1 minute.
0: Right.
1: 1 minute. 1 minute. What? Are you there, Leprechaun? Hello, Leprechaun.
4: Of course I'm here. What's his poppy pick?
0: Let's go. First game is the Patriots versus the Bills. I'm liking the Bills and Josh Allen anytime touchdown. What do you like in Leprechaun in that game?
4: I'm going to go to pass.
0: Shocking. Okay, we both agree. On the second game, we got the Chiefs versus the Raiders, both undefeated teams. I really like the Chiefs on this one with Kenneth Walker, bonus pick, anytime touchdown. What about you, Leprechaun?
4: I'm going to go to the Raiders.
0: Wow. And save the best. Wow. For last, right? We got the Lions versus the Panthers. I really like the Lions with Gibbs. Anytime touchdown, he's going to destroy the Panthers. What about you?
4: I'm going to go to Phillies.
0: The Phillies? Wait, it's the Lions versus the Panthers.
4: I went exactly against everything you said, so we'll see what happens.
1: Okay.
0: Oh, yes. I like that. With the
1: No point spreads. You guys are not betting with point spreads. So
0: yeah, well, we are. We were waiting for you, Mentor, to give that, but yeah.
1: Your job is to find. They're all on DraftKings. You can get the.
4: They are. I can tell you right now. Would you like to know? My God.
1: No, I don't. All right.
4: Anyway, tell Marcel. No. Congratulations.
0: Uh huh.
4: Okay.
1: Okay.
4: The Bills are 6.5 favorites.
1: Oh, no, 6.5.
4: There you go.
1: It's not
4: 6.5. Yes, I said 6.5. Excuse me. The Lions.
1: I gotta make this end. My ears are gonna bleed. I gotta go. Thank you. All right, both of you. Thank you. All right, there it is. The circus is gone. That was a little tough. I get emails all the time. Why do these guys think anyone cares about their picks? Coop, can you explain why Poppy and the Leprechaun think that we care about their picks? Go ahead.
5: That's a great question. I think the Leprechaun just kind of goes along with it. I think Poppy. Yeah. Genuinely believes
1: that people do care about what his picks are.
5: Yes.
1: This is an important part. There are people right now who are getting up to start their day, and they're like, I can't get through my day without knowing what Poppy in San Diego thinks of the Bills game. I can't.
5: I think he was 2-0 last weekend.
1: Was he? Oh, you should host the show then. Did better than me. Did bad. Spend all my time handicapping and get pantsed. Let's say hello to Frank. Oh, let me go back to Frank. Frank, do you have anything to say there? Frank the Tank, anything else you want to add? Frank the Tank, you called up there. Frank the Tank, hello. Iowa.
6: Yeah, I was looking for a different pick on the World Series. I was looking for Milwaukee and either the White Sox Milwaukee and Tampa Bay World Series. What do you think on that?
1: I think you that would be great. If you hate Major League Baseball television ratings, I think that would be freaking wonderful. It's a great idea. Yeah.
6: Well, how many times have we seen the Yankees and Dodgers? We've seen them, what, seven times?
1: Well, I don't know. It's all your life. We saw them in the 80s a lot, not in the 90s.
6: No, we've seen them twice. 81 and 8. No, no, no.

0: seen him once. Seen him once in the 70s and once in the 80s. We didn't see him not once in the 90s.
1: I thought they played more than once in the 70s. But man, the 80s, early 80s, and then, yeah, okay, who cares? Thank you, Frank. Let's go to Marcel. Do the big introduction, Marcel. You know what time it is. The Coop Scoop on Entertainment. You need stuff to watch this weekend other than sports.
2: Oh, yes, it is the first day of October now, second day, ladies and gents, and the Coop Scoop on Entertainment. It's right about now, and here is Justin Cooper at Bronco Sound X. All yours for the Coop Scoop on Entertainment. Hooray for Hollywood.
3: Thank you, as always, Marcel. We have some catching up to do here. I was out last week during Coop Scoop Entertainment, so I wanted to highlight a couple of things that were released last weekend. The first is a movie called Heart of the Beast, and this movie basically stars Brad Pitt and a dog, and it is a...
1: What kind of dog?
3: German Shepherd.
1: Oh.
3: Yeah.
1: I'm biased to the bulldog. I like the bulldog.
3: I went and saw this movie. It was pretty good. It's I say pretty good because it's kind of predictable. It's one of those, like, it's a survivalist movie. He's out in the wilderness and, you know, bad things happen. And then, you know, you think
1: he made a movie about that. Remember the Survivor Man guy back in the day? Or those guys that would drop in the middle of the forest, that kind of thing?
3: Yeah. So basically, he is a former Marine, I think. And the dog was also, you know, enlisted. It's an army dog or marine dog or whatever. And they're both retired, and, you know, stuff in the wilderness happens, and you think, you know, the dog's going to die, you think he's going to die, and then, I'm not going to, you know, give any spoilers, but, yeah, it was good stuff. I liked it.
1: Okay.
3: So that's in theaters right now. Also in theaters, and this one was something I was looking forward to talking about, it came out last weekend, it's got good reviews, it's called Primetime. And this
1: Deion Sanders got a movie. Huh?
3: This stars Robert Pattinson as Chris Hansen, To Catch a Predator host.
1: Can I have those cookies?
3: Yeah. Why don't you take a seat? So I believe the real Chris Hansen really did not like this movie and had issues with it. I'm not totally sure. I guess I just don't like the way he's portrayed. I saw a trailer for it, and they kind of make Chris Hansen's out to be like this ruthless. I don't know. I haven't seen the movie. I am gonna check it out, and I'll report back to you. But I don't know. We'll see.
1: Okay. Fair enough.
3: Moving on to this weekend in theaters, the only movie I want to point out is the new Tom Cruise movie called Digger. This one kind of got...
1: I worked at Kiss AM. There was our engineer was named Digger.
3: Oh.
1: One of the nicest people I ever met.
4: I had a dog named Digger.
1: No, this guy's an old guy, and he lived on Mount Wilson in L.A. where all the transmitters are, just to make sure the station stayed on the air. How loyal is that?
3: Nice.
1: Seriously, he lived by himself on Mount Wilson.
3: Wow.
1: Great.
3: So it's got Tom Cruise, Riz Ahmed, John Goodman, and Jesse Plemons, and basically Tom Cruise plays the most powerful man in the world who embarks on a frantic mission to prove that he's humanity's savior before the disaster that he unleashed destroys everything.
1: Oh.
3: Yes.
1: Okay, that's good. So seems, it's like Frankenstein's lab. You know, we made this monster and it got out.
3: It seems a little over the top. I don't know if they're trying to do some, like, Elon parallels here.
1: Does Tom Cruise jump out of a plane? Any plane jumping?
3: He might, honestly.
1: He's got to be.
3: Yeah, he loves that.
1: Out of a plane.
3: Also, another movie. This one's a straight-to-streaming movie, but it is available on Netflix right now, and it is called Unabomber.
1: That's an uplifting family movie.
3: Yeah. Is it The Unabomber? I don't know. I think it's just Unabomber, but it stars Shailene Woodley, and apparently I don't know how to spell Unabomber. I lost it here. But
1: U-N-I-B-O-M-B-E-R.
3: There we go again.
1: Unabomber.
3: Yes. So that is on Netflix. It stars Shailene Woodley and Jacob Tremblay as Ted Kaczynski. Yeah. Russell Crowe also stars in this movie.
1: Is he still alive in jail, or is he dead?
3: He is dead. He died three years ago.
1: Okay.
3: Yes. But obviously, this kind of goes over his teenage years, and then later the manhunt to get him.
1: You know, they never caught... When I was a kid, they had this thing in Chicago where people were dying. They were poisoning Tylenol. They never caught that.
3: Yeah, I do know about that one as well.
1: Yeah, never got away. That guy got away with it. Probably dead now. It's been 40 years.

0: years, probably dead.
1: Also available right now, a new limited series called East of Eden on Netflix. And this one stars Florence Pugh. And it is basically, it was a feature film back in 1955 based on the Nobel Prize winning John Steinbeck novel. It's a 7-episode miniseries that follows generations of the Trask family. This one's got good reviews. That is on Netflix. And I'm out of time, so I'm going to skip these last two ones.
2: 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What hour is it? 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
3: Number four.
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0: 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And it's been cannibalized into little bite-sized pieces. Also today, you have the Fifth Hour Podcast. Our first pod of the weekend will drop later on, and then we'll have new episodes on Saturday and Sunday. There's a rumor that Doc Mike, the crazy guy from Chicago, is going to be on the mailbag. We'll see if he actually answers his phone. Otherwise, it'll just be Robbie the Mariner fan yet again. So check out the Fifth Hour Ben Maller Show. Thank you, thank you, thank you, thank you.
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0: And a reminder, there is no time like October. The NLDS is here streaming live on Fox 1. Both NLDS series can be seen on Fox 1. The Bravos, the Atlanta Braves, trying to tomahawk chop the Dodgers. That begins tomorrow at 1 p.m. Pacific, 4 p.m. Eastern. Padres and Brewers from Wisconsin. That'll be on Saturday night at 8:30 p.m. Eastern, 7:30 Central Time. Every hit could be the one that changes everything. Stream the MLB postseason live on Fox 1. Let's welcome in our contestants. We've got Eeny, Meeny, Miney, Moe. Benjamin in Ohio is going to play. Hello, Benjamin. Welcome.
6: No, in Ohio. I'm in New Orleans, man.
0: Oh, I'm sorry. I screwed that up. That's a bad job by me. I know. I know who you are. That's a bad job by me. All right, you're going to play, and then Lorena picked one, two, or three. Quickly, Lorena.
7: Number three.
0: All right, you did pick Josh in Ohio. Hello, Josh. Welcome.
8: Yo, Ben, you buried the lead. I don't know if Elena is really a random number or not, but I'm happy to be on.
0: Oh, okay. Okay, well let's listen. We will play the game. Categories are number one and leaderboard. Benjamin in the Bayou. Which one do you want, Benjamin?
6: Number one.
0: Number one. All right, these athletes were all selected number one overall in their respective drafts.

0: Your name is your buzzer, gentlemen. If you know the answer, just say your name. $200. This legend out of St. Vincent St. Mary's High School appeared on the cover of Sport. Josh.
1: LeBron James.
0: That is correct. His junior year in high school. $400. This running back was the first overall pick in 1969. He's a member of the 2,000-yard club, and he only needed 14 games to do it. Yes?
2: Ben.
1: Ben Jenner.
2: He got it.
0: He got O.J. Simpson. Yeah, more famous for cutting people's heads off, but O.J. Simpson. $600. This former number one overall pick, Pittsburgh Pirates, is looking to make his return to playoff baseball for the Yankees after he spent last season recovering from Tommy John surgery. He's won some Cy Young awards, at least one. Ben.
3: Garrett Cole.
0: Good job by you, Benjamin. All right, $800. This former All-Star and World Series champion was Major League Baseball's first ever draft pick in 1965. He'd go on to serve as a Dodger broadcaster on television radio. He also saved the American flag while playing for the Chicago Cubs back in the day.
3: Man.
0: Benjamin.
3: Al Mundy.
0: Oh, well, you were close. It's. You want to change that? No? All right. Anything? Our buddy in Ohio? What'd you say? No, it's. All right, we're out of time. It was Rick Monday, the great Rick Monday. Benjamin, you win, and that means you get a golden ticket. You get a golden ticket. Gabagool and the Baba Ganoush and the...
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5: He spoke out from his hospital bed. I'm Dave Anthony, Fox News.
6: At that moment, I was fighting for my life.
5: That's Smit Machara in a video call with India's prime minister, who's hailed him as a hero for helping save the Fly Dubai flight he was captain of when his co-pilot attacked him, stabbing him, trying to crash the flight to Tel Aviv.
7: He describes how, bleeding from stab wounds on the cockpit floor, he somehow crawled to the door and raised the alarm. I could feel the aircraft was plunging, he says, and I said to myself while I was getting beaten, this is the last push. Do it. Passengers restrained the attacker. Pilots in training who happened to be on board landed the aircraft safely. Israel's prime minister says the attacker underwent radical Islamist indoctrination.
5: Fox's Jonathan Savage. Krista Pike is still alive after surviving an execution attempt in Tennessee Wednesday night, but she's in critical condition, according to her lawyer. After two rounds of an injection that wasn't lethal, Pike was condemned to die after being convicted of a 1995 murder. New York Governor Kathy Hochul appointed the state's attorney general, Letitia James, as special prosecutor in a reopened Cornell University rape investigation.
8: To oversee the reopening of an investigation into a former student's allegations that she was gang raped at a Cornell University fraternity house in 2024. The governor writing this, quote, newly released information continues to raise serious questions about the investigation conducted by the Cornell Police Department and the decision by the Tompkins County DA not to prosecute an alleged sexual assault on Cornell University's campus in October 2024.
5: Fox's Chanley Painter. President Trump will campaign for Republicans in Alabama today in the push for the GOP to keep control of Congress in the November elections after trips to Texas and then Oklahoma, where he sat at a rally last night.
9: If the Democrats win, you'll have an economic depression, very much like 1929, in my opinion.
5: Democrats are touting the president's low approval ratings handling the economy. 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
5: The family of Renee Good has filed a wrongful death lawsuit against the federal government. She was shot and killed by an ICE agent in a confrontation at her vehicle while she was protesting immigration enforcement in Minneapolis.

0: Annapolis earlier this year. This as ICE scales back traffic stops.
1: Associated Press says a new memo for officers in ICE's Enforcement and Removal Operations Division says only agents who have completed specific training can make vehicle stops. They're also not to chase vehicles that fail to pull over. Instead, officers are to take down the vehicle's information for further investigation. That memo came out after dangerous encounters during vehicle stops, with ICE agents killing at least four people. In July, agents were told to pause most vehicle stops, but President Trump soon intervened, getting on Truth Social to tell the agency to continue traffic stops. Jill Nato, Fox News.
0: We'll get a key update to the economy this morning. The September jobs report predicted to show a slowdown in hiring from August, with about 90,000 jobs created. The unemployment rate expected to remain 4.1%. On Wall Street, stock futures are rising before the report, up more than 200 points for the Dow and the NASDAQ. In the baseball playoffs, the Phillies are out. The final out on NBC, Atlanta beat Philadelphia 6-2 and will next face the two-time defending World Series champions, the Los Angeles Dodgers. On Thursday Night Football, Cleveland beat Pittsburgh.
2: Tries to get around the corner, cuts back inside, picks up a first down, and McLaughlin with a touchdown.
0: Jaleel McLaughlin opened the scoring, and the Browns finished it with a game-winning field goal in the closing seconds to beat the Steelers 27-24 on Amazon Prime Video. Cleveland's third straight win, Pittsburgh falls to 2-2. Kicking off week four of the NFL season. I'm Dave Anthony, and this is Fox News.
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0: It's Friday, October 2nd, 2026, and this is The Morning News, a service of Metro News, the voice of West Virginia. I'm Chris Lawrence, and it's 6:06. Let's get a look at what's happening across the state of West Virginia this morning at the Metro News Anchor Desk. The entire Marshall County community remains in shock after the grim details of a double homicide have been revealed. 25-year-old Kyle Fabrizio shot two people in their home outside of Moundsville. Dead are 44-year-old David Will and his 46-year-old wife, Monica Will. Sheriff Mike Dougherty said the motive was even more tragic.
1: Mr. Fabrizio had issues with both parents because he had evidently met the juvenile daughter at church and wanted to possibly date her. The parents, they had said no to that because Fabrizio being 25 and their daughter being 16.
0: When deputies arrived on the scene, Fabrizio had that 16-year-old daughter at gunpoint and fired on deputies on the porch. Deputies returned a single shot, killing Fabrizio in that location. Now, Monica Will was a teacher at John Marshall High School. School and all activities associated with the school's homecoming on Thursday were canceled. Counselors will be on hand as students and staff return to the school today. Boone County education leaders have several decisions to make. The Board of Education completed a week full of hearings on Thursday evening with a stop at Whitesville Elementary. The board is proposing the closure of Whitesville, Van Elementary, and Van Junior Senior High School after this school year ends. Whitesville students would go next year to Sherman Elementary. And during Thursday's hearing at Whitesville, teacher Kelsey Perdue said the school holds a special place in her heart.
2: This place, it's magical. And I know you're looking at me thinking, I'm just a number or I'm a dollar sign, but this place is home. My coworkers, we're family. My kids go here. My daughter, she has Down syndrome, and this is her home.
0: Boone County Schools are

0: making those consolidations and changes because of a multi-million dollar deficit. Superintendent Alan Sexton explains that they had three options. The first was to do nothing, but then they'd run out of money.
1: The second choice was to cut 47 positions. District-wide, 47 positions do equal $3.5 million. Those 47 positions will be taken from every school across the county. The third option was to close two facilities.
0: The board will take a final vote on the closures next Thursday. Cabell County Circuit Judge David Ansbury has denied bond for a man charged with murdering his ex-wife and her two teenage children. Attorneys for 39-year-old Joshua Deal asked for the bond to be set in the case on Thursday. Ansbury denied the request. Deal has not yet been indicted in connection with the brutal July 21st stabbing deaths in Lesage. He's alleged to have killed his ex-wife, Sean Deal, and her teenage children, Abigail and Dakota Sloan, at their Lesage home. Deal remains in the Western Regional Jail. A Taylor County judge has ruled a Grafton man charged in the sexual assault of a 5-year-old girl is incompetent to stand trial. Clinton Beavers was determined to be incompetent after an evaluation, but the potential is there to restore competency, according to experts. He'll undergo a 90-day period of treatment at the William Sharp Hospital in Weston, where he is housed. The body of a Preston County man who was lost in a boating accident on Lake Erie 2 months ago has been recovered. 73-year-old Rodney Nyman of Brewston Mills disappeared August 12th when the boat capsized near Conneaut, Ohio. Nyman's wife and a friend were rescued, but the search for him turned up nothing. His body was found September 28th along a beach in Ashtabula, Ohio, about 15 miles from the scene. A cause for the accident is not known. Positive reports for West Virginia's General Revenue Fund last month and through the first quarter of the fiscal year. State Revenue Secretary Eric Nelson says they've collected $1.41 billion in general revenue so far.
2: We were steady both against estimates as well as prior year actuals. The month ended, we collected roughly $570 million, which was $16 million or 2.9% over estimates.
0: Nelson says they're cautious despite the strong reports because of rising inflation and higher interest rates.
2: One thing about the inflation, you mentioned 3.4 year over year. You take out food and energy, and it's roughly a little over 2%. So a lot of the drive is in the energy and food. And, you know what, we closely watch that.
0: Corporate net income tax, consumer sales tax, and personal income tax were the primary drivers of the September numbers. Monongahela County Health Department officer Dr. Brian Huggins says there have been 16 confirmed cases of salmonella in his county, and he expects more have gone unreported in recent days.
3: Most of the individuals that are in that 16 either went to the ER or urgent care, and we did have a few hospitalizations. We've had no deaths, and most of the hospitalizations have resulted in maybe an overnight stay to get fluids and electrolytes.
0: So far, no source for that salmonella has been identified. Well, it's a football Friday, and coming up in our Metro News Backgrounder, we'll be joined live in studio by Fred Persinger, the voice of high school sports. He'll thumbnail tonight's key games. And then Daniel Woods will preview the college matchups this weekend in West Virginia. That's all still ahead.

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2: 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It's about listening. Listening to what's actually happening with our fellow veterans. 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If only we can pick up the trail. Make the Connection is a place for veterans to hear stories from other veterans. 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
5: Still ahead, Daniel Woods will join us with a check on sports. But right now, speaking of sports, it is a football Friday in West Virginia. And as always, we're joined in studio this morning by the voice of high school sports, Fred Persinger. Fred, good morning.
6: Good morning, Chris.
5: Looking at tonight's matchups, you have gone with the game that I'm calling tonight, number 7 Parkersburg at number 2 George Washington, as the Class Quad A game of the week. GW, I've seen them several times. They are a force to be reckoned with, but Parkersburg's been coming on.
6: Well, this game is the perfect game for Parkersburg, I think, to prove themselves. I don't think they even have to win at GW. That's going to be tough. We all know that. But Parkersburg has a good ball club. If they could go in and it's a one-score game, I think people are going to, better watch Parkersburg the rest of the way.
5: Yeah, just try to, obviously try to win it. But if you keep it close, you've made a statement.
6: Agreed.
5: You're exactly right. In Class AAA, there was no doubt. Number 1, Herbert Hoover. Number 5, South Charleston. I've not seen Hoover play, but I've certainly heard the lore. South Charleston is for real. That ought to be a good ball game.
6: I think it will. I thought it was important that South Charleston had a game in between GW and Hoover, and they bounced back nicely last week. Hoover, they were idle last week, so they've had time to prepare. Could be a good one. Hoover, like you said, man, they're just solid every which way you go. And Donnie Mays has done a tremendous job since returning to South Charleston.
5: He has indeed. Class AA game of the week, you picked number 3 Sissonville against Class AAA number 12 Pikeview. You mentioned a moment ago that tonight was the night Parkersburg can prove themselves. Tonight's the night Sissonville can prove if they're for real. They're 5-0. But now they've got a real test in front of them. If they can get a win tonight, they're for real.
6: Class AAA Pikeview comes to town with a 4-1 record, and I agree. That's the reason we went with it. Pikeview's proven themselves against the competition they played. Sissonville, they're undefeated. They'll be at home.
5: I saw them last week. They're not a bad team.
6: There you go. We'll find out tonight if they can go 6-0.
5: That should be a really good game. In fact, I think Daniel Woods is covering that game for Metro News, so you can check out the highlights after the game tonight at the website. And in Class Single A, number 2 Tug Valley is at number 4 Sherman. That's a Coalfield classic right there.
6: That's a great rival game. We talked with Kevin Buzzard, the head coach of Sherman, on our Wednesday night program. I know he's looking forward to it. His kids are looking forward to it. It's a real good matchup, Alan and Seth, coming up tonight.
5: Yeah. Now, I think, did you tell me that all of your games but one were on Friday night this week.
6: Yeah, and we had one game last night. East Hardy improved to 4-0. They beat Clear Spring, Maryland. The Blazers dropped to 1-4. Final score, Cougars 50, Clear Spring, Maryland 12.
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0: team is headed to the Central Time Zone to take on Iowa State. A noon kickoff here in the East, 11 o'clock in Ames, as the Mountaineers still look for the first conference win of the season. Head coach Rich Rodriguez says Iowa State's new head coach, Jimmy Rogers, has made an early impact.
1: A physical, very aggressive, well-coached. You could tell the five or six guys I'm just talking about on defense that he took over from Washington State are all really good players and that they understand the system. They did a good job. They got the best players from Washington State to transfer there and know their system defensively.
0: The Mountaineers and the Cyclones get it started tomorrow at noon. The Marshall football team is on the road at James Madison to begin Sunbelt Conference play, with the offense coming off of a big day against Gardner-Webb. Quarterback Carlos Del Rio Wilson wants to keep that rolling, but says the James Madison defense will present challenges.
2: They up front five. They like to move a lot, do some slanting, try to show one thing and then do another. So I say mostly they up front. We just got to have our O-line ready for any stunts and slants that they do, and they do take care of that. We're going to execute the whole game.
0: Marshall and James Madison kick off Saturday at 3:45. The WVSSAC is levying sanctions against Chapmanville High School, putting the school on probation for 2 years and its boys basketball program on probation for 3 years. According to a Logan County Schools release, certain athletic transfers will be subject to SSAC review during the probation period, and the boys basketball program faces restriction on out-of-season flex days. An assistant coach for boys basketball has been suspended 365 days, and head coach Brad Knapper faces a suspension that is subject to appeal. The Atlanta Braves are the last team into the MLB Divisional Series, beating the Philadelphia Phillies 6-2 to win the National League Wild Card Series in 3 games. Matt Olson, Ozzie Albies, and Michael Harris II all homered for Atlanta, and Chris Sale threw an inning and a third on 2 days rest to close out the game. All four divisional series are set to begin tomorrow. Atlanta against the Los Angeles Dodgers, San Diego against Milwaukee, the New York Yankees against Tampa Bay, and Cleveland against the Chicago White Sox. The Cleveland Browns are a surprise 3-1, beating the Pittsburgh Steelers 27-24 on Thursday Night Football. Deshaun Watson threw for 268 yards. Morning news time is 6:21.
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4: Two people are facing drug charges after an investigation into alleged illegal THC sales at tobacco and vape stores in Beckley. The Raleigh County Sheriff's Office says deputies and Beckley police launched the operation following citizen complaints. Investigators say undercover buyers purchase illicit substances at multiple stores. Search warrants were served at four locations Wednesday morning. Authorities say they seized nearly 7,000 allegedly illicit THC products valued at about $124,500. More than $57,000 in cash, and a firearm. Abdultif Yasir Alatami faces 2 counts of delivery of a controlled substance. Hada Abul Akim Tahir Abdullah faces 3 counts. Investigators say additional arrests or administrative actions are anticipated. A Mercer County man is accused of smashing a pickup truck's window with a large rock in Montcalm. According to a criminal complaint, surveillance video allegedly shows Harley Sisk returning to the truck on Kettle Street early September 5th and putting a rock through the driver's side window. Deputies said he appeared on a doorbell camera minutes later and identified himself. A preliminary repair estimate totaled more than $3,700. A deputy requested a warrant charging Sisk with destruction of property valued at more than $2,500. A man is facing a domestic battery charge following an argument at a residence in Wyoming County. According to a police report, the suspect, identified only as Joshua, allegedly knocked a phone from a woman's hands and struck her face. Statements given to police express uncertainty about whether the contact with her face was intentional. One woman acknowledged striking him earlier during the argument in a vehicle. Police say Joshua also damaged walls before leaving the residence. He was arrested about 2 hours later after arriving at the Wyoming County Sheriff's Department. A woman is accused of driving toward her ex-boyfriend and swerving at him after an argument in Fayette County. According to a criminal complaint, deputies responded to Mountaintop Lane Monday afternoon. The man told deputies Kelly Don Crawford accelerated toward him as he walked to a neighbor's home to contact law enforcement. He said the vehicle struck his left leg but caused no injury. A witness reported seeing Crawford drive toward the man at a high rate of speed and swerve at him, but did not confirm contact. A deputy requested a warrant for domestic assault. If you see news happening, text news to 35651 to submit a tip. That's your news update. I'm Fred Persinger II.
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0: 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I'm Chris Lawrence.
1: And I'm Daniel Woods.
0: New York Governor Kathy Hochul has now appointed a special prosecutor to oversee the investigation into the Cornell gang rape accusations. Hochul says she's lost faith in the local district attorney's ability to handle the case. As the legal side plays out, students at Cornell are demanding the school answer questions on how it handled the initial report from Jane Doe. Freshman Felix Reichman-Kernow says students are upset and they want more action and information from the administration.
2: Earlier this week, the DA decided to reopen the case in the wake of a civil lawsuit brought by Jane Doe. Now, the governor has removed the DA and appointed New York Attorney General Letitia James to oversee the investigation.
0: And that victim, Jane Doe, as she reported there, was attacked in 2024, but no criminal charges were ever filed, and she's now filed a civil suit.
3: Just being more transparent to the students is necessary. We've been sent a couple emails, but they've not been very clear with what actions are being taken, if any, or how the university is cooperating with local and state police on this specific investigation.
0: Again, that is a Cornell student.
1: We are hearing more from some of the passengers who are on that Fly Dubai flight to Tel Aviv, where the co-pilot apparently stabbed the pilot while both were in the cockpit. ABC News has spoken to an Israeli dentist, Dr. Shota Musayev, who rushed toward the cockpit after the plane suddenly dove. ABC's Tom Sophie Burridge reports Dr. Musayev helped treat the pilot and helped restrain the co-pilot.
4: He said the suspect didn't really say very much, but at one point somebody asked him where he was from. He confirmed that he was from Oman. And then at one point, he basically told Shota Musayev and the other passengers and cabin crew who were crowded around the two pilots that he wanted to die. He asked them to kill him.
1: That's ABC's Tom Sophie Burridge.
0: A fisherman north of Portland, Oregon is alive, apparently thanks to the headphones he was wearing that allowed him to call for help without being able to reach for his phone.
5: A Coast Guard helicopter rescued the fisherman who was pinned under a rock on a jetty in Warrenton, Oregon. A rock had somehow become dislodged and landed on him.
6: We're getting the rescuer survivor to the aircraft now.
5: The man was hoisted into the Coast Guard helicopter, his mother posting online he was saved by his behind-the-ear headphones he was wearing that allowed him to call for help. When local rescuers got on scene, they could see with a drone he was trapped under a boulder. He was freed and airlifted from the jetty with injuries. Alex Stone, ABC News.
1: Buy now, pay later plans were designed to tide people over for a bit. Only ABC's Sherry Preston reports more Americans are turning to them for monthly bills.
7: With gas prices $1.46 higher than before the war and the average rate on a 30-year mortgage now at 7.6%, more people are buying now and paying later. A new report from Federal Reserve economists says Americans put $160 billion on such plans last year, a nearly 80% increase since 2023. The buy now, pay later plans are also being used for more everyday expenses like food and even rent. Sherry Preston, ABC News.
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9: Last Friday night, the Ripley Vikings improved to 4-1 on the season with a convincing 49-13 win over a Nitro ball club that came into that game at 2-2 and on a roll after defeating Riverside. Vikings head coach Ryan Simon was very pleased with the performance his kids gave in the win.
11: Yeah, we were really pleased with their performance for the most part. You know, we had some parts in the game where we had some lulls on offense, but overall, I felt like our defense, you know, really showed up and kind of kept Nitro in check. And then offensively, we were able to really run the ball, which makes a huge difference in high school football.
9: Now, Coach Simon talked about running the football in that game, which is something his kids did extremely well as they gained

0: well over 400 yards on the ground. Coach Simon was pleased with that effort.
1: It's a lot different than it was in the past couple of years. You know, my first year at Ripley a couple of years ago, we had Noah Castro. I think he was a second-team All-State running back and, you know, ran the ball a ton. And then last year we had a first-team All-State running back in Cody Lawrence. So coming into this year, we didn't really have that guy that could carry it every down, so we knew we were going to have to go by committee. And we were fortunate enough to get Jordan Atkins, a kid that came up through our program. I think the biggest difference, though, is Jackson Moore. You know, his second year starting at quarterback, and I think he's figured out, you know, how to use his legs now. And he's really fast. Outside of just being able to throw the ball, he's really starting to use his legs. After he comes off of that second read, third read, and then he tucks the ball and takes off and can really make things happen with his leg.
0: Well, 4-1 Vikings will board the buses later today for the 150-mile trip north to Wellsburg, where the 3-1 Brook Bruins will be waiting. Kick tonight from Brook Memorial Stadium is set for 7.
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3: And remember, after your game tonight on the radio, listen to Fred and Dave. 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Huntington partly cloudy, 69 to start the day. In Morgantown, clear and 67. Clarksburg, partly cloudy and 62. Partly cloudy and 59 in Beckley. Elkins, partly cloudy and 52. And this morning in Martinsburg, partly cloudy and 60 at 6:33.

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7: 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Last week, ahead of the opening day of the bow season, Governor Patrick Morrissey joined officials from the DNR for an announcement about Hunters Helping the Hungry. This longtime program in West Virginia has put more than 1 million pounds of nutritious venison onto the plates of hungry people in our state. And in cooperation with the outdoor show Whitetail Frenzy, the agency and the governor have announced plans for a grand prize drawing from among those who kill a deer and donate to the program. Now, any person who donates a deer to Hunters Helping the Hungry is automatically entered into the drawing that will be made at the West Virginia Hunting and Fishing Show in January in Charleston. The prize is pretty robust. Check this out. A Spartan cellular trail camera, a Martin compound bow valued at $1,300, a set of Vortex 10x42 Diamondback binoculars, a $500 gift card from Leonard Truck Accessories, a $500 Blocker Outdoors scent blocker gift card, a Trophy Tree Stands hunting blind, Whitetail Trail Mix and Lethally Addicting Minerals, and Tudor's Biscuit World gift basket, along with a $100 gift card from Tudor's. That's quite a prize. I'm Chris Lawrence, and this is Outdoors Today on Metro News, the voice of West Virginia. 6:40 on the morning news. Let's go back to the sports desk, get another update with Daniel Woods. Daniel, good morning.
8: Good morning, Chris. The West Virginia football team gets an opportunity on the road this weekend, headed to Iowa State for its first Big 12 conference road game of the season. Head coach Rich Rodriguez is hoping a sharp week of practice can turn into a win on Saturday.
9: Now, will there be a little bit more intensity? I hope so, a little bit. Maybe a little bit ticked off type of feeling, maybe a little bit. But then you're lingering on from the last game. You really haven't moved on.
8: WVU and Iowa State kickoff Saturday at noon. The Marshall football team heads to James Madison this week for the opening weekend of Sunbelt Conference play. Head coach Tony Gibson says the Dukes are impressive under first-year head coach Billy Napier.
10: Turn them on and they've reloaded their roster. Schematically, they're different a little bit because, you know, he's brought in his own coordinators and wants to put his own touch on the program, so they're a good football team.
8: That game kicks off Saturday at 3:45. The Atlanta Braves are headed to the MLB Divisional Series, beating the Philadelphia Phillies 6-2 to win the National League Wild Card Series in 3 games. That sets all 4 Divisional Series for tomorrow. Atlanta plays the Los Angeles Dodgers. The San Diego Padres take on the Milwaukee Brewers. The New York Yankees face the Tampa Bay Rays. And the Cleveland Guardians square off with the Chicago White Sox. Morning news time is 6:42.
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0: JLS News Network News Update, here is Fred Persinger II.
1: Two people are facing drug charges after an investigation into alleged illegal THC sales at tobacco and vape stores in Beckley. The Raleigh County Sheriff's Office says deputies and Beckley police launched the operation following citizen complaints. Investigators say undercover buyers purchase illicit substances at multiple stores. Search warrants were served at four locations Wednesday morning. Authorities say they seized nearly 7,000 allegedly illicit THC products valued at about $124,500, more than $57,000 in cash, and a firearm. Abdultif Yasir Alatami faces two counts of delivery of a controlled substance. Hada Abu Akim Tahir Abdullah faces three counts. Investigators say additional arrests or administrative actions are anticipated. A Mercer County man is accused of smashing a pickup truck's window with a large rock in Montcalm. According to a criminal complaint, surveillance video allegedly shows Harley Sisk returning to the truck on Kettle Street early September 5th and putting a rock through the driver's side window. Deputies said he appeared on a doorbell camera minutes later and identified himself. A preliminary repair estimate totaled more than $3,700. A deputy requested a warrant charging Sisk with destruction of property valued at more than $2,500. A man is facing a domestic battery charge following an argument at a residence in Wyoming County. According to a police report, the suspect, identified only as Joshua, allegedly knocked a phone from a woman's hands and struck her face. Statements given to police express uncertainty about whether the contact with her face was intentional. One woman acknowledged striking him earlier during the argument in a vehicle. Police say Joshua also damaged walls before leaving the residence. He was arrested about 2 hours later after arriving at the Wyoming County Sheriff's Department. A woman is accused of driving toward her ex-boyfriend and swerving at him after an argument in Fayette County. According to a criminal complaint, deputies responded to Mountaintop Lane Monday afternoon. The man told deputies Kelly Don Crawford accelerated toward him as he walked to a neighbor's home to contact law enforcement. He said the vehicle struck his left leg but caused no injury. A witness reported seeing Crawford drive toward the man at a high rate of speed and swerve at him, but did not confirm contact. A deputy requested a warrant for domestic assault. If you see news happening, text news to 35651 to submit a tip. That's your news update. I'm Fred Persinger II.
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0: Morning news time is 6:48. I'm Daniel Woods.
1: And I'm Chris Lawrence.
0: A double homicide in Marshall County was the result of a forbidden relationship. That's the word from County Sheriff Michael Dougherty. 25-year-old Kyle Fabricio of Moundsville shot and killed 44-year-old David Will and his 46-year-old wife Monica in their home early Thursday morning. Dougherty said when deputies arrived, they found Fabricio holding the couple's 16-year-old daughter hostage.
2: He did have her holding her around the neck and did have a pistol to her head. At that time, my deputy that was armed with a rifle recognized the immediate danger that the juvenile was in, and he did fire one round at Fabricio to neutralize the suspect.
0: Fabricio died at the scene. The teenage girl and her 14-year-old brother were unharmed. Turns out Fabricio was angry at the couple for disallowing him to have a romantic relationship with their daughter. Monica Will was a teacher at John Marshall High School, and the incident sent shockwaves through the school and the entire community. School was canceled Thursday, but will resume with counselors on hand today.
1: In other news this morning, two members of the House of Delegates are back from a trip to Ireland. Delegates Gino Chiarelli and Joe Ellington visited Galway, Ireland, home of the world's largest medical technology companies, Boston Scientific and Medtronic. Chiarelli said returning next year might happen.
3: A, if we think it's worth returning with a bigger group of people from West Virginia to sell the state as a whole, to sell a package. And B, just to keep our ear to the ground to find out if any people are interested in expanding manufacturing.
1: He believes it's a great opportunity to cultivate new industry in West Virginia.
0: An emotional hearing in Boone County on a school closure.
4: Whitesville residents are pleading with Boone County education leaders to keep their elementary school open. The district plans to consolidate Whitesville students into Sherman Elementary next fall. Officials say it's because Whitesville needs nearly $20 million in repairs and modernization work. Boone County schools are experiencing a $3.5 million deficit overall. Whitesville Elementary teacher Kelsey Perdue says this school is home for so many people.
5: It's not fair and it's wrong. It is wrong and you guys know it. Right the wrong.
4: Education officials heard comments from Perdue and several others during a hearing Thursday. They'll make a final decision next Thursday. I'm Jack Carlson, WVMetroNews.com.
1: U.S. Marshals hope the public can help locate a man accused of violating his bond. Cody Lockhart failed to appear in court to answer to charges of distribution of controlled substances and possession with intent to distribute fentanyl, as well as other charges. He's believed to be in the Clarksburg area and known to frequent Shenston and Wallace communities as well.
0: The West Virginia SSAC has slapped Chapmanville Regional High School's athletic department with sanctions. The governing body for West Virginia high school sports has placed the Chapmanville athletic department on probation for 2 years, while the boys basketball program has a probation period of 3 years. Certain transfers will be subject to review, and the boys basketball program faces restrictions pertaining to off-season flex days. Coaches are also subject to additional rules and training. Unclear what specific actions prompted those sanctions.
1: Restricted burning season is now in effect in West Virginia. You can burn between the hours of 5 in the evening and 7 in the morning. State Division of Forestry Director Jeremy Jones says the rainfall has improved conditions for now.
6: We're definitely looking a little bit better going into this fall as compared to the last couple years because of the drought. But with that being said, it still doesn't take long for our fuels, our hardwood leaf litter, to dry out.
1: And he says debris burning is the biggest cause of forest fires in West Virginia.
6: Our leading cause is debris, folks burning stuff, and that's about 35% of our fires.
1: That limited burning season continues through the end of December.
0: The Monongalia County Health Department is investigating an increase in salmonella cases. Health Officer Dr. Brian Huggins says

0: there are 16 confirmed cases.
1: Most of the individuals that are in that 16 either went to the ER or urgent care, and we did have a few hospitalizations. We've had no deaths, and most of the hospitalizations have resulted in maybe an overnight stay to get fluids and electrolytes.
0: He has some advice on how to stay safe.
1: The biggest thing is staying hydrated and keeping electrolytes with things like Gatorade, Pedialyte, the IV therapy stuff that you can buy, the powders that can go in. That's really your key.
0: The source of the contamination has not yet been identified.
2: There is a two-day cybersecurity conference getting started later this morning in Charleston called Charleston Zero Day. That describes a threat that nobody knows about until it happens, thus zero time to prepare. Officials are recruiting workers to the industry in West Virginia and the surrounding area. They'll be at the University of Charleston for a couple of days.
0: The 41st annual West Virginia Pumpkin Festival continues today in Campbell County. Governor Patrick Morrissey visited the event Thursday, and he announced a $300,000 grant to nonprofit Green Acres Regional Center.
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0: The event runs through Sunday in Milton.
2: It's 6:53 on the morning news.

0: In 1914, the same year the first commercial flight soared and the Panama Canal opened, Greer Industries was born. Herbert and Agnes Greer began in Morgantown, West Virginia, striking the first pick into the limestone formation that would become the backbone of one of the state's great industrial legacies. 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
1: It's WVU's first true road game of the season, and it's back-to-back home games for Iowa State. 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
1: Iowa State was home last week as well, falling behind number 13 Utah 24-3 in the first half before rallying to get to within one score during the second half. Utah went on to win that game 31-17. Iowa State is home for the second consecutive week, with the Mountaineers traveling today to play the Cyclones tomorrow. First-year Iowa State coach Jimmy Rogers says he hopes the fans play a big part in the game again this week.
3: If we want to be the program we want to be and have the success that we want to be, I can tell you firsthand that everybody, including Utah, felt the momentum shift inside of that, and the fans are a big part of that. Our players fed off that energy for that really probably 18-minute stretch where we were starting to get in rhythm. That's pivotal. Okay, so although you might want to rip your hair out with this football team, at sometimes like we can be balled together, but you still got to show up and stick with us and work through the hard times, because I could promise you it will only get better and better the more we learn and grow as a football team.
1: Rogers is in his first year as head coach at Iowa State after moving over from Washington State. Mountaineer coach Rick Rodriguez is especially impressed with the Cyclones on defense.
4: You know, they're physical, very aggressive. You could tell the five or six guys I'm just talking about on defense that he took over from Washington State are all really good players, and that they understand the system. And they did a good job. I mean, they got the best players from Washington State to transfer there and know their system defensively, so they do a really good job. They don't give up a lot of big plays. Played Utah tight to the end. They've been a good program for a long time. But Jimmy's done a great job with the transition of bringing some of his guys in with Washington State. And I'm just talking defensively, playing really good football.
1: Mountaineers at Iowa State Saturday. With the Golden Blue Report, I'm Kyle Wiggs, Metro News Sports.
5: 6:59 in the morning news. Coming up in the next hour, we'll have more news, sports, and weather. 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
6: He wasn't just fighting for his life. I'm Dave Anthony, Fox News. The captain of the Fly Dubai flight, who was stabbed by his co-pilot who tried to crash the plane, speaks out from his hospital bed in a call with India's prime minister. And here's Smit Machar through a translator.
7: When I was on the ground, I realized that the aircraft is going down. And I told myself, this is the last push, Smit. The door is right there. And I was still getting hit, but I opened the door.
6: That allowed the passengers to see what happened. And they rushed in, subdued the attacker, and safely landed the plane in Saudi Arabia. The co-pilot's in custody. He's from Oman. And Israel's prime minister says he'd become a radical Islamist.
8: Israeli intelligence sources tell Fox News that Israel will participate in the investigation alongside the UAE to determine the exact motive of the co-pilot and if he had direct ties to any foreign entities. Investigators will also try to understand how a weapon ended up in the cockpit.
6: Fox's Trey Yingst in Tel Aviv. Krista Pike is still in critical condition after the convicted killer survived an execution Wednesday in Tennessee despite getting two doses of an injection that was supposed to be lethal. Her lawyer, Randy Spivey, wants Governor Bill Lee to commute her sentence.
9: I do hope he cares, because this is as a citizen of Tennessee, this is something that was done in all of our names. And I'm haunted.
6: President Trump will campaign for Republicans in Alabama today after going to Texas and then Oklahoma, saying they can't let Democrats win back control of Congress.
10: We have the hottest country anywhere in the world, and we're going to keep it that way.
6: Well, Democrats are trying to take advantage of low Trump approval numbers handling the economy, and Democratic candidates have slight leads among likely voters in two Fox News polls. James Tallarico leads Ken Paxton by 2 points in Texas. Josh Turek has a 2-point advantage over Ashley Hinson in Iowa.
11: Turek has clear edges with women, suburban voters, and independents, with whom he holds a more than 2-to-1 lead. Hinson does better with men, rural voters, and white evangelicals.
6: That's Fox's Grinnell Scott. 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
12: I enjoyed a plate of nachos with chorizo, spicy queso, and jalapenos.
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6: Next hour, a key report on the economy comes out. A jobs update the Federal Reserve will consider ahead of another potential interest rate hike.
7: Payrolls are predicted to increase by a modest 90,000 in September, a sharp decline from August's surprisingly strong 162,000 gain, which was nearly triple expectations. August jobs report showed a much stronger rebound in hiring after a shaky summer. The unemployment rate is forecast to hold steady at 4.1% for a third month in a row.
6: Fox's Hillary Barsky on Wall Street. Stock futures are surging ahead of the report, up more than 200 points for the Dow and the Nasdaq, as oil prices plunge almost 4% on reports European officials may tap into diesel fuel reserves, with President Trump considering a ban on U.S. diesel exports to try to lower prices here. In the baseball playoffs, the Braves advance and the Phillies go home.
8: Nola's 2-0 to Harris. Swinging a drive out to right. Harper measuring it off. Looking up.
6: Michael Harris's 3-run home run helped power Atlanta past Philadelphia 6-2 on NBC. The Braves move on to the division series round, facing the 2-time defending World Series champions, the Los Angeles Dodgers, starting tomorrow. On Thursday Night Football, the Cleveland Browns kick off week 4 of the NFL season with their third straight win.
9: 42-year-old Aaron Rodgers led the Steelers down the field late in the fourth quarter to tie the game. But then Deshaun Watson got the Browns into field goal range and came down to Andre Schmidt to make the game winner.
10: Kick on the way. Kick has the distance. He makes it.
9: The call on Prime Video, a career-long 56-yard field goal by Schmidt, as the Browns win it 27-24 to improve to 3-1 for the first time since 2021. Tony Genualdo, Fox News.
6: And with the loss, Pittsburgh falls to 2-2. I'm Dave Anthony, and this is Fox News.
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13: Metro News AccuWeather being brought to you by New River Health Association. We're looking at cloudy skies this morning and then partly sunny skies later on with a couple of showers and thunderstorms possible this afternoon, high near 80. Tonight, cloudy with a couple of showers, low 60. Tomorrow, sun and clouds with a stray thunderstorm possible, high 64. Sunday, showers, high 66. And then on Monday, it's going to be partly sunny, high near 66.
11: It's Friday, October 2nd, 2026, and this is the Morning News, a service of Metro News, the voice of West Virginia. I'm Chris Lawrence, and it's 7:06. Let's take a look at what's happening across the state of West Virginia at the Metro News Anchor Desk. Appalachian Power says it has begun its due diligence in connection with a possible buyout of Black Diamond Power Company.
14: APCO tells the State Public Service Commission it's not yet ready to submit a schedule on when it may be ready to finalize the purchase agreement with Black Diamond Power. In a two-page letter submitted to the PSC Thursday afternoon, APCO says it's formed a team to begin reviewing what a deal would possibly look like. And if a deal is ultimately done, the team would be responsible for integrating Black Diamond into the Appalachian Power system. The PSC is pushing for a deal. Black Diamond purchases its power from Appalachian Power and distributes it to about 4,900 customers in parts of Clay, Raleigh, and Wyoming counties. There have been a lot of complaints about their service.

0: 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I'm Jeff Jenkins, WV, MetroNews.com.
1: Emotional pleas from those surrounding and connected to Whitesville Elementary School in the Boone County Board of Education.
2: This place, it's magical. And I know you're looking at me thinking, I'm just a number or I'm a dollar sign, but this place is home. My coworkers were family. My kids go here. My daughter, she has Down syndrome, and this is her home.
1: That is teacher Kelsey Perdue, who spoke at a school closing hearing last night. The board proposes closing the school and sending its students next school year to Sherman Elementary amid a growing multi-million dollar budget deficit for the Boone County school system. Two parents are dead, and the man charged with killing them is dead as well. After a shootout in Moundsville, Marshall County Sheriff Michael Dougherty says the suspect was 25-year-old Kyle Fabrizio. Deputies responded to the Middle Creek Grave Road home about 1:45 in the morning on Thursday after a 911 call that had no one on the other end of the line. Dougherty says the dispute began when Fabrizio wanted to date a 16-year-old girl, but her parents denied him.
3: That is what we believe led Fabrizio to come to the residence and do what he did, unfortunately.
1: Dougherty says Fabrizio allegedly shot and killed the parents before deputies arrived and then took the 16-year-old girl hostage.
3: He did have her holding her around the neck and did have a pistol to her head. At that time, my deputy that was armed with a rifle recognized the immediate danger that the juvenile was in, and he did fire one round at Fabrizio to neutralize the suspect.
1: Fabrizio was killed instantly on the front porch of the home. The teenage girl and her 14-year-old brother were uninjured. Their mother is a teacher at John Marshall High School. Classes were canceled on Thursday. Counselors are expected to be on hand when students return to school today. State police continue to investigate the incident. State revenues for the month of September exceeded estimates again. State tax officials say the collections were nearly $16 million ahead of estimate. Revenue Secretary Eric Nelson said corporate net income tax, consumer sales tax, and personal income tax all did much better than expected. Severance tax collections were also improved thanks to strong activity in the oil and gas industry. The month of October brings burning restrictions to West Virginia. All fires have to be confined to the hours of 5 p.m. to 7 a.m. State Division of Forestry Director Jeremy Jones says despite the rainfall, it does not take long for things to become volatile this time of year.
4: Yeah, our major fuel type here is in West Virginia is hardwood leaf litter. You know, that's a fine fuel that, the RHs drop, the dryer sets in, the sun shines on it. It doesn't take but a few hours for it to dry out, even after a decent rain.
1: The restrictions are in place for the remainder of the year. U.S. Marshal Service says it is searching for a fugitive believed to be hiding out in Harrison County. 38-year-old Cody Lockhart failed to appear in court after his arrest for allegedly distributing controlled substances, including fentanyl. He's 5'11", 170 pounds, blue eyes, brown hair. U.S. Marshals say Lockhart is known to frequent the Shinston, Wallace, and Clarksburg areas of the county. The marshals ask anyone with information in the case to report it to authorities. Young talent working their way up in the tech industry have a networking opportunity this weekend. The two-day Charleston Zero event begins today at the University of Charleston. Charleston Zero president Dr. Adam Beatty says the conference can connect people in tech.
5: Whether you're already in the industry or wanting to be in the industry, you're needed. And we need that in West Virginia. We need it everywhere, to be honest. But we want West Virginians to be more aware that we need it here in Charleston and the surrounding areas in West Virginia as well.
1: Beatty says the focus of the event are zero-day vulnerabilities, giving them more awareness.
5: So it's a vulnerability that nobody knows exists until it's presented and actually attacked. So that's what we're trying to do with the presentation. We're trying to make everybody aware of things that they may have never even heard before.
1: Other discussions during the event include artificial intelligence and blockchain. It's 7:11 now on the morning news. Coming up in our backgrounder, we'll be joined by Tony Caridi. We'll talk about the Mountaineers matchup tomorrow with Iowa State. And then Daniel Woods will have the rest of the day's sports. Stay with us.

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13: This is Metro News, the voice of West Virginia. 7:15 on the morning news. Still ahead, we'll get an update on sports with Daniel Woods. But right now in our backgrounder, the Mountaineers take on Iowa State tomorrow on the road in Ames, Iowa. And Tony Caridi is here to break that one down for us. Tony, good morning.
14: Good morning to you, Chris.
13: I know that Coach Rod said let's put last week behind us, but let's at least look back and say what can be fixed from that and what is going to be what we're going to have to live with.
14: Well, obviously, Chris, I think the biggest thing defensively coming out of that is the inability to put any pressure whatsoever on the quarterback, and that was object one going into the game, and it just didn't happen. They didn't have a single sack. So I think if you were to start there, you know, it would give a little bit of help to those defensive backs who were trying to cover for prolonged periods of time. That would be one. And then, obviously, you know, the passing game needed to be more efficient than it was last Saturday. We had some drops. We had some missed throws. So, altogether, it just wasn't as clean as it needed to be.
13: I'm sure they've worked on that this week. Do you anticipate? And plus, I mean, that was a really good Oklahoma State team. I don't think Iowa State, although they're good, I don't think they're as good as Oklahoma State. So, different team, you might get a different outcome with the improvements that have been made.
14: Yes, this is a completely different matchup where Oklahoma State was going to try to beat you. You know, they can run the ball extremely well, and they did, but their arm and Drew Mestemaker, their quarterback, is one of the nation's best. That's the case. This is not the case here this week, and that's not to take anything away from Jalen Rayner. It's just simply that he's not one of the best passing quarterbacks in the country. He comes into tomorrow's game. He's hit just 54% of his passes. He's thrown 5 touchdowns. He's got 3 interceptions. Chris, these guys will try to bludgeon you. They will try to run the football. They will try to pound it. The quarterback will run a little bit, but they're just going to try to overwhelm you with their size. They'll use 2 additional linemen. They'll use a bunch of tight ends. They're just going to try to play old school football and beat you up. And so, to be quite honest with you, that is a better matchup for West Virginia than having to try to cover a lot of pass.
13: I was going
14: to
13: say, that sounds like Rich Rodriguez football right there.
14: Yeah, to a degree, and being that the case, with that being the case, I like West Virginia. I think West Virginia has a more dynamic, more dangerous quarterback in Michael Hawkins. You know, he's just going to have another one of those types of games. West Virginia's going to have to establish that run, and as I said, they're going to have to pass the ball better because Iowa State will sell out to stop the run, and at some point, West Virginia has got to just pull back and complete passes.
13: All right, and the weather out there is supposed to be absolutely gorgeous.
14: Yeah, so nice day tomorrow. They've been dealing with a lot of rain, Chris, in central Iowa.
13: Yeah.
14: And then their field got chewed up last week. If you watched their game against Utah, it was a mess, a mushy mess. And so hopefully they got drier weather this week, but it's natural grass, first time that West Virginia's playing on this year, so that can be a whole different factor as well.
13: Well, it's also an 11 o'clock local kickoff, noon kickoff here, but does that impact you guys in any way or impact the team in any way?
14: I think it's a benefit for the road team when you're in the East Coast and you go toward the West and it's still 11 their clock and it's noon.

0: Already one game finished in high school football this week with East Hardy beating Clear Spring Maryland 50-12, leading the number one team in the Metro News Class A power rankings. East Hardy coach Devin Orndorff says he likes where his team is, but there are still challenges ahead.
1: Pleased with where we're at. We'll always take that, but you know what we're preaching to the guys is that doesn't matter anymore. So right now we're starting 0-0. We've got a tough slate coming up with AA Moorefield and Petersburg and Single A Cameron. So we've got a long road to hoe here.
0: The full week six schedule kicks off tonight across the state. Follow along at WVMetroNews.com. Tune in for high school game night starting at 9:30 or after your local game. The WVSSAC is bringing down sanctions against Chapmanville Regional High School, putting the school on probation for 2 years and its boys basketball program on probation for 3 years. According to a release from Logan County Schools, certain athletic transfers will be subject to review by the SSAC, and the boys' basketball program will be restricted in its out-of-season flex days. An assistant coach for the boys' basketball team has been suspended 365 days. Head coach Brad Knapper faces a suspension that is subject to appeal. The Cleveland Browns are a surprise 3-1, beating the Pittsburgh Steelers 27-24 on Thursday Night Football. Andre Schmidt with a 56-yard field goal to win the game with 10 seconds left to play. Morning news time is 7:21.
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3: Two people are facing drug charges after an investigation into alleged illegal THC sales at tobacco and vape stores in Beckley. The Raleigh County Sheriff's Office says deputies and Beckley police launched the operation following citizen complaints. Investigators say undercover buyers purchase illicit substances at multiple stores. Search warrants were served at four locations Wednesday morning. Authorities say they seized nearly 7,000 allegedly illicit THC products valued at about $124,500, more than $57,000 in cash, and a firearm. Abdultif Yasir Alatami faces two counts of delivery of a controlled substance. Hada Abu Akim Tahir Abdullah faces three counts. Investigators say additional arrests or administrative actions are anticipated. A Mercer County man is accused of smashing a pickup truck's window with a large rock in Montcalm. According to a criminal complaint, surveillance video allegedly shows Harley Sisk returning to the truck on Kettle Street early September 5th and putting a rock through the driver's side window. Deputies said he appeared on a doorbell camera minutes later and identified himself. A preliminary repair estimate totaled more than $3,700. A deputy requested a warrant charging Sisk with destruction of property valued at more than $2,500. A man is facing a domestic battery charge following an argument at a residence in Wyoming County. According to a police report, the suspect, identified only as Joshua, allegedly knocked a phone from a woman's hands and struck her face. Statements given to police express uncertainty about whether the contact with her face was intentional. One woman acknowledged striking him earlier during the argument in a vehicle. Police say Joshua also damaged walls before leaving the residence. He was arrested about 2 hours later after arriving at the Wyoming County Sheriff's Department. A woman is accused of driving toward her ex-boyfriend and swerving at him after an argument in Fayette County. According to a criminal complaint, deputies responded to Mountaintop Lane Monday afternoon. The man told deputies Kelly Don Crawford accelerated toward him as he walked to a neighbor's home to contact law enforcement. He said the vehicle struck his left leg but caused no injury. A witness reported seeing Crawford drive toward the man at a high rate of speed and swerve at him, but did not confirm contact. A deputy requested a warrant for domestic assault. If you see news happening, text news to 35651 to submit a tip. That's your news update. I'm Fred Persinger II.
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0: Morning news time is 7:27. I'm Chris Lawrence.
1: And I'm Daniel Woods.
0: In a surprise move Thursday, New York Governor Kathy Hochul said she issued an executive order appointing Attorney General Letitia James as a special prosecutor for the alleged gang rape that occurred at the Cornell University fraternity in 2024.
2: New York Attorney General Letitia James inherits an investigation that effectively hasn't even started. Tompkins County District Attorney Matthew Van Hooten said he based his decision to decline to bring charges based off a six-page statement written by Jane Doe about the alleged incident at a Cornell fraternity. He never interviewed Jane Doe or spoke to any of the men allegedly involved in the incident. James's appointment as special prosecutor comes as the school also agrees to conduct a third-party review of its response to the incident. Peter Haralambos, ABC News.
0: As the legal side plays out, students at Cornell are demanding that the school answer questions about how it handled the initial report from Jane Doe.
3: There's just kind of like a lot of, you know, posterity things that they're kind of doing. And what we want to see is them actually administration saying that we care for our students and we're going to take these proactive steps to do that. And unfortunately, that's not something that they're doing. I think it's a lot of we're going to do frequently asked questions and we're going to do this is what we did in the past. And that's kind of trying to take the pressure off as opposed to actually doing anything meaningful.
0: That is Alexandra Poygo, who's critical of both the school administration and the media scrutiny of the case.
4: Flyers worldwide may see higher prices if this remote airport is closed, according to ABC's Dave Packer.
5: Midway Atoll, about 1,300 miles northwest of Honolulu, has no commercial passenger service, but its airport serves as an emergency landing site for thousands of flights crossing the Pacific. Airlines say closing the facility could mean longer routes, higher operating costs, and fewer destinations. The Federal Aviation Administration says the airport's infrastructure is deteriorating and needs major work in the coming years. The agency considering whether to provide funding. Estimated cost, over $100 million. Dave Packer, ABC News.
0: Changes are coming to the federal government's food stamp program, known as SNAP. Lawmakers have tightened the parameters for eligibility.
6: The families hardest hit by inflation because rising costs take up a much larger share of their budget are also most dependent on these SNAP benefits. So here's what you can expect right now. Eligibility depends largely on household income, disability status, and where you live. But Congress has already imposed stricter work requirements on SNAP recipients.

0: raising the age limit for able-bodied adults without dependents from 54 to 64.
1: That's ABC's Rebecca Jarvis.
2: Another casualty of global warming, the snow-capped glaciers of Switzerland.
3: Glaciers in Switzerland are melting fast.
4: The glaciers this year, they have lost enormous quantities of ice. In total, it was 5% less in terms of ice volume.
3: That's the second highest loss on record. Matthias Huss, director of glacier monitoring in Switzerland, says reasons for the ice loss, less snow in the winter and much hotter summers across Europe. Sherry Creston, ABC News.
1: Coming up in the entertainment report, Angelina Jolie has a new film that she's directing that hits theaters today. We'll tell you about that and all of the entertainment news coming up at 7:55. 7:30 now on the morning news, checking the West Virginia lottery. Well, we begin with the cash 25 from Thursday. The numbers were 5, 11, 12, 17, 18, and 22. The daily four on Thursday, 4, 9, 8, 9. The daily three, 9, 1, 2. And the Millionaire for Life number, 12, 16, 32, 33, 56. And the Millionaire Ball was 2. 7:31 in the morning news, Beckley partly cloudy, 59 degrees. In Elkins, partly cloudy and 51. Petersburg, partly cloudy and 53. Charleston has partly cloudy skies at 61 this morning. Parkersburg clear and 70. And Wheeling, partly cloudy and 68 at 7:31. TJ Mattis has commentary this morning, and it's next here on the Morning News.

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3: Chris, I don't know is not a cursed condition. Sometimes it's a blessing. Struggling with difficult ideas, really wrestling with them, can ultimately produce wisdom. And I don't know what I think about capital punishment. West Virginia has debated bringing back the death penalty before, and Senator Brian Helton says he'll try again, proposing capital punishment for certain heinous crimes against children. Nationally, the public leans toward the death penalty. Pew Research says 66% of Americans favor it for people convicted of murder. But that support changes when you start adding variables. The circumstances of the crime, the offender's age, the possibility of wrongful conviction, and exactly how the punishment would be carried out. Then there's Krista Pike. Pike, a West Virginia native, has spent decades on Tennessee's death row for the 1995 murder of Colleen Slemmer. Tennessee tried to execute Pike Wednesday night. It failed. After two doses of pentobarbital, Pike remained alive. She was taken to a hospital and received life-saving treatment. Governor Bill Lee then halted executions for the remainder of the year and ordered an investigation. And maybe this issue is so difficult because it sits at the intersection of religion, morality, and law. Some Christians point to Romans 13. Government does not bear the sword in vain. Others think about John 8, the woman caught in adultery, when Jesus tells the crowd, "Let the one without sin cast the first stone." What do we do with those passages? Are they answering the same question? Does one carry more weight than the other? Centuries of theological debate suggest there's no easy answer. Morality doesn't simplify it much. If human life has immeasurable value, can deliberately taking a life ever be justified? Or does deliberately taking an innocent life create circumstances in which the offender forfeits his own? The law draws lines. Murder can qualify for capital punishment. Other crimes cannot. Courts consider age, intent, mental capacity, aggravating circumstances, and mitigating circumstances. Human beings are ultimately required to make extraordinarily difficult judgments about other human beings. And then there's another question. What if death is too easy? Part of me thinks perhaps the greater punishment is confinement until natural death, forcing someone to live every day with what he or she has done. My flesh gravitates towards that, but should justice simply satisfy my flesh? Probably not. Here's what I do know. There's nothing intellectually weak about saying, "I don't know." Sometimes certainty should be earned. Capital punishment will continue to be debated in our legislatures, tested in our courts, and ultimately shaped by the judgment of the people. We'll be better prepared to make those decisions if we wrestle with the question before the moment demands an answer. Chris?
2: Thank you, TJ. He's back this morning at 10:06 with Metro News Talkline. 7:39 on the morning news to the sports desk now. Daniel Woods is in with the update. Morning, Daniel.
4: Good morning, Chris. The West Virginia football team takes on Iowa State in its first true road game, still looking for its first conference win in the Big 12. Head coach Rich Rodriguez says new Cyclones coach Jimmy Rogers has made an impact quickly.
5: They're physical, very aggressive, well-coached. You could tell the five or six guys I'm just talking about on defense that he took over from Washington State are all really good players and that they understand the system. They did a good job. They got the best players from Washington State to transfer there and know their

0: system defensively.
1: The Mountaineers are aiming for a bounce back after last week's home loss to Oklahoma State. Tight end Ryan Ward says that starts with playing WVU's brand of football.
2: We're just going to have to play our football, right? Just hit them in the mouth. That's what we're coached to do. That's what we're going to do. We're going into a true away game, so it's going to be fun to hear the crowd rooting against us. I think that adds a little bit to what we're going to do. We're going to, you know, come out with a little more juice, I hope.
1: WVU and ISU kick off Saturday at noon. The Marshall football team is on the road at James Madison to open Sun Belt Conference play. Head coach Tony Gibson says even with a first-year head coach in Billy Napier, JMU is a program with great resources.
3: They've already been to the college football playoff. They're a good team. They get really, really good players there. And Coach Napier and his staff do a great job.
1: The Marshall offense is coming off of a big day against Gardner-Webb, and quarterback Carlos Del Rio Wilson wants to keep it rolling. He says the James Madison defense presents some challenges to that, though.
4: They up front five. They like to move a lot, do some slanting, try to show one thing and then do another. So I say mostly they up front. We just got to have our O-line ready for any stunts and slants that they do. And they do take care of that. We're going to execute the whole game.
1: Marshall and James Madison kick off Saturday at 3:45. Week 6 in high school football is already underway, with the number one team in the Metro News Class A power rankings staying undefeated. East Hardy beat Clear Spring, Maryland 50-12, and head coach Devin Orndorff says his team showed up after a two-week layoff.
5: We're good coming out of a bye week, but two bye weeks, I think that's tough for any team to kind of manage your expectations, but manage focus more so. So, yeah, we expected some rust, but didn't see much tonight.
1: East Hardy did not play for 2 weeks following a bye week, then a canceled game last week that was originally scheduled to be played against Van. The full week 6 schedule kicks off tonight across the state. Follow along at WVMetroNews.com. 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The WVSSAC is levying sanctions against Chapmanville Regional High School, putting the school on probation for 2 years and its boys basketball program on probation for 3 years. According to a release from Logan County Schools, there will be restrictions on certain athletic transfers and flex days for the boys' basketball program. An assistant coach for boys' basketball has been suspended for 365 days. Head coach Brad Knapper faces a suspension that is subject to appeal. Morning news time is 6:42.
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7: Two people are facing drug charges after an investigation into alleged illegal THC sales at tobacco and vape stores in Beckley. The Raleigh County Sheriff's Office says deputies and Beckley police launched the operation following citizen complaints. Investigators say undercover buyers purchased illicit substances at multiple stores. Search warrants were served at four locations Wednesday morning. Authorities say they seized nearly 7,000 allegedly illicit THC products valued at about $124,500. More than $57,000 in cash, and a firearm. Abultif Yasir Alatami faces two counts of delivery of a controlled substance. Hada Abul Akim Tahir Abdullah faces three counts. Investigators say additional arrests or administrative actions are anticipated. A Mercer County man is accused of smashing a pickup truck's window with a large rock in Montcalm. According to a criminal complaint, surveillance video allegedly shows Harley Sisk returning to the truck on Kettle Street early September 5th and putting a rock through the driver's side window. Deputies said he appeared on a doorbell camera minutes later and identified himself. A preliminary repair estimate totaled more than $3,700. A deputy requested a warrant charging Sisk with destruction of property valued at more than $2,500. A man is facing a domestic battery charge following an argument at a residence in Wyoming County. According to a police report, the suspect, identified only as Joshua, allegedly knocked a phone from a woman's hands and struck her face. Statements given to police express uncertainty about whether the contact with her face was intentional. One woman acknowledged striking him earlier during the argument in a vehicle. Police say Joshua also damaged walls before leaving the residence. He was arrested about 2 hours later after arriving at the Wyoming County Sheriff's Department. A woman is accused of driving toward her ex-boyfriend and swerving at him after an argument in Fayette County. According to a criminal complaint, deputies responded to Mountaintop Lane Monday afternoon. The man told deputies Kelly Don Crawford accelerated toward him as he walked to a neighbor's home to contact law enforcement. He said the vehicle struck his left leg but caused no injury. A witness reported seeing Crawford drive toward the man at a high rate of speed and swerve at him, but did not confirm contact. A deputy requested a warrant for domestic assault. If you see news happening, text news to 35651 to submit a tip. That's your news update. I'm Fred Persinger II.
0: What does it

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5: 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It seems like everyone's talking all at once and over each other because they just want to be heard. They're taking selfies and oversharing. 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It's about listening. Listening to what's actually happening with our fellow veterans. Understanding each other because we share the same experiences, the same vocabulary, following the same paths that others have walked. If only we can pick up the trail. 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

0: 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I'm Daniel Woods.
1: And I'm Chris Lawrence.
0: The entire Marshall County community remains in shock after the grim details of a double homicide have been revealed. 25-year-old Kyle Fabrizio shot two people at their home outside of Moundsville. Dead are 44-year-old David Will and 46-year-old Monica Will. Sheriff Michael Dougherty said the motive was even more tragic.
2: Mr. Fabrizio had issues with both parents because he had evidently met the juvenile daughter at church and wanted to possibly date her. The parents, they had said no to that because Fabrizio being 25 and their daughter being 16.
0: When deputies arrived on the scene, Fabrizio had that 16-year-old daughter at gunpoint, then fired on deputies. Deputies fired a single shot and killed him on the porch of the home.
1: Monica Will, meanwhile, was a school teacher at John Marshall High School. School and all activities associated with the school's homecoming on Thursday were canceled as the entire school community was in shock. Counselors will be on hand today as the students and staff return to school.
0: Boone County education leaders have several decisions to make. The Board of Education completed a week full of hearings on Thursday evening with a stop at Whitesville Elementary. The board is proposing the closure of Whitesville, Van Elementary, and Van Junior Senior High School after this school year ends. Whitesville students would move to Sherman Elementary next fall. During Thursday's hearing at Whitesville, teacher Kelsey Perdue says the school holds a special place in her heart.
3: This place, it's magical. And I know you're looking at me thinking, I'm just a number or I'm a dollar sign, but this place is home. My coworkers were family. My kids go here. My daughter, she has Down syndrome, and this is her home.
0: Boone County Schools are making these consolidations and changes because of multi-million dollar deficits. Superintendent Alan Sexton explains they had three options. The first option was to do nothing, but then they'd run out of money.
4: The second choice was to cut 47 positions district-wide. 47 positions do equal $3.5 million. Those 47 positions would be taken from every school across the county. The third option was to close two facilities.
0: The board will take a final vote on the closures next Thursday.
1: Cabell County Circuit Judge David Amsbury has denied bond for a man charged with murdering his ex-wife and her two children. Attorneys for 39-year-old Joshua Deal asked for the bond to be set in the case on Thursday. Amsbury denied the request. Deal has not yet been indicted in connection with the brutal July 21st stabbing deaths in LeSage. He allegedly killed his ex-wife Sean Deal and her teenage children, Abigail and Dakota Sloan, at their LeSage home. Deal remains in the Western Regional Jail with no bond.
0: A Taylor County judge has ruled a Grafton man charged in the sexual assault of a 5-year-old girl is incompetent to stand trial. Clinton Beavers was determined after an evaluation to be mentally impotent with the potential for restored competency. He'll undergo a 90-day period of treatment at the William Sharp Hospital in Weston, where he's housed.
1: Body of a Preston County man who was lost in a boating accident on Lake Erie 2 months ago has been recovered. 73-year-old Rodney Nyman of Brewston Mills disappeared August 12th from the boat capsized near Conneaut, Ohio. Nyman's wife and friend were rescued, but the search for him turned up nothing. His body was found September 28th along a beach in Ashtabula, Ohio, about 15 miles from the scene. The cause of the accident is not known.
0: Positive reports for West Virginia's General Revenue Fund last month and through the first quarter of the fiscal year. State Revenue Secretary Eric Nelson says they've collected $1.41 billion in general revenue so far.
5: We were steady both against estimates as well as prior year actuals. The month ended, we collected roughly $570 million, which was $16 million or 2.9% over estimates.
0: Nelson says they're cautious despite the strong reports because of rising inflation and higher interest rates.
5: One thing about the inflation, you mentioned 3.4 year over year. You take out food and energy and it's roughly a little over 2%. So a lot of the drive is in the energy and food. And we closely watch that.
0: Corporate net income tax, consumer sales tax, and personal income tax were the primary drivers of September's numbers.
1: It's 7:52.

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11: This is Metro News, the voice of West Virginia. With your Metro News Entertainment Report, I'm Chris Lawrence. A film from Angelina Jolie, now in select theaters.
12: Do you remember that day?
13: Angelina Jolie wrote and directed the new film Without Blood, which is now playing in select theaters. The film reteams her with her Eternals co-star Salma Hayek. Jolie says she wanted the war drama to take a more nuanced approach to resolving conflict.
14: For any person that's had any level of trauma or conflict, I think it's important to want to go more deeply and not just sit with being right.
11: That's Angelina Jolie. It's called Without Blood. South Park takes a jab at big tech.
15: The latest season of South Park, renamed South America as a dig to President Trump, is now mocking AI-loving tech billionaires. In the second episode, billionaire Weenie Town, Butters rages in school about the town's billionaire problem and blames their data centers for power cuts at his home. Instead of drawing them like the rest of the characters, the show depicts the billionaires as not safe for work animations and doesn't identify any of them Michelle Pulino, Fox News.
11: A noted actress is secretly wed.
12: Sophia Bush is married. The One Tree Hill actress revealing in her upcoming memoir that she secretly tied the knot with former pro soccer player Ashlyn Harris last year. The two have been together for 3 years. Bush's memoir, And I Will Tell You Mine, Notes from a Life in Progress, drops October 27th.
11: That's Sherry Preston reporting. The Elizabeth Holmes documentary is headed to theaters.
15: You can see everything. The Elizabeth Holmes documentary from Nathan Fielder and Lance Oppenheim premiered Wednesday at the New York Film Festival. The nearly three-hour film was shot in secrecy over 3 years and follows the Theranos founder through the 34 days before she reported to prison.
16: Why would I deceive you? There's no reason for me to do that.
15: Holmes entered a Texas prison in May of 2023 after her conviction on 4 felony counts of fraud and conspiracy. The filmmakers asked the crowd to keep the film's twist under wraps. It releases nationwide October 16th. Michelle Pulino, Fox News.
11: And our music to the break this morning, Sting is turning 75. We'll close it out with a classic from him with The Police, Every Breath You Take. I'm Chris Lawrence on Metro News, the voice of West Virginia.

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1: He knew he had to open the cockpit door. I'm Dave Anthony, Fox News. That's what the captain, who was attacked during a Fly Dubai flight by his co-pilot, said in an interview from his hospital bed.
2: At that moment, I was fighting for my life.
1: That's Smit Machara through a translator in a video call with India's prime minister, who has hailed him as a hero. The captain, while bloody after being stabbed, managed to open the door as the co-pilot was trying to crash the plane. Passengers rushed in to stop the attack and safely land in Saudi Arabia. The United Arab Emirates is investigating and Israel's taking part. Its prime minister says the co-pilot had become an Islamic radical. And Fox's Trey Yingst reports from Tel Aviv.
3: Look, there's a real possibility that there would be a direct response by Israel or the United States if the investigation determines that Iran is behind this attempted hijacking.
1: Krista Pike is still alive 2 days after Tennessee tried to put the convicted killer to death. But she's in critical condition after surviving 2 doses of what was supposed to be a lethal injection. Her lawyer, Randy Spivey, wants the governor to commute her sentence.
4: The state of Tennessee has shown us again that they are not capable of carrying out an execution consistent with basic human dignity.
1: There is a special prosecutor in New York in a Cornell rape case getting national attention. Governor Kathy Hochul putting State Attorney General Letitia James in charge.
5: To oversee the reopening of the investigation into a former student's allegations that she was gang raped at a Cornell University fraternity house in 2024. Now, the governor pulling the local DA off the case after she says newly released information raises serious questions about the investigation conducted by the Cornell Police Department, which was closed without charges being filed in 2024.
1: Fox's Chanley Painter, it is crowded at the International Space Station.
6: We are so excited to be here. That was a super quick trip.
1: That's Jessica Watkins when she and 3 others arrived in record time, less than 3 hours after SpaceX launched. There are now 11 astronauts at the station. Before we'll leave Monday, they've been there since February. 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
1: President Trump goes to Alabama today, continuing to campaign for Republicans, trying to keep control of Congress in the November elections, the day after he went to Oklahoma and Texas.
14: President Trump telling a crowd at a Peterbilt truck factory north of Dallas Thursday.
15: Heavy truck shipments have hit an all-time high, the highest in the history of our country.
14: Touting his trade and tariff agenda and efforts to boost American production, saying the U.S. has added 60,000 new manufacturing jobs. The president also addressing costs and the Iran war.
15: So one way or the other, it's going to be over. And when it's over, oil is going to go like that. In the meantime, prices have come way down, oil prices.
14: Kristen Goodwin, Fox News.
1: Democrats have blamed the president for rising prices, and Democratic candidates hold slight 2-point leads in new Fox News polls and Senate races in Iowa and Texas. Later this hour, we'll get an employment economic update. The jobs report expected to show a slowdown in hiring from August with about 90,000 jobs predicted.
16: The unemployment rate is forecast to hold steady at 4.1% for a third month in a row. September's jobs report takes on added importance after the Fed raised rates by a quarter point a couple of weeks ago and indicated that another increase is likely before the end of the year to combat inflation.
1: Fox's Hillary Barsky on Wall Street. Stock futures are surging ahead of the report, up more than 200 points for the Dow as oil prices drop. In the baseball playoffs, the Phillies are out. The Atlanta Braves beat Philadelphia 6-2 to advance to the next round, facing the defending champion Los Angeles Dodgers. All four of baseball's division series start tomorrow. On Thursday night football, the Browns win their third straight.
17: First and goal. And fighting his way into the end zone. Pinchon, Judkins, to give Cleveland the lead.
1: But Pittsburgh...

rally back to tie the game on Amazon Prime Video, and then the Browns won it in the closing seconds on a long field goal. Cleveland's now 3-1. The Pittsburgh Steelers fall to 2-2. I'm Dave Anthony. This is Fox News.

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3: 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We're looking at cloudy skies this morning and then partly sunny skies later on with a couple of showers and thunderstorms possible this afternoon. High near 80. Tonight, cloudy with a couple of showers, low 60. Tomorrow, sun and clouds with a stray thunderstorm possible, high 64. Sunday, showers, high 66. And then on Monday, it's going to be partly sunny, high near 66.
4: It's Friday, October 2nd, 2026, and this is the Morning News, a service of Metro News, the voice of West Virginia. I'm Chris Lawrence in 806. Let's get an update from the Metro News anchor desk. A double homicide in Marshall County was the result of a forbidden relationship. That's the word from County Sheriff Michael Dougherty. 25-year-old Kyle Fabrizio of Moundsville shot and killed 44-year-old David Will and his 46-year-old wife Monica in their home early Thursday morning. Dougherty said when deputies arrived, they found Fabrizio holding the couple's 16-year-old daughter hostage.
5: He did have her holding her around the neck and did have a pistol to her head. At that time, my deputy that was armed with a rifle recognized the immediate danger that the juvenile was in, and he did fire one round at Fabrizio to neutralize the suspect.
4: Fabrizio died at the scene. The teenage girl and her 14-year-old brother were unharmed. Turns out Fabrizio was angry at the couple for disallowing him to have a romantic relationship with their daughter. Now, Monica Will was a teacher at John Marshall High School, and the incident sent shockwaves through the school and the entire community on Thursday. School was canceled Thursday, but will resume today with counselors on hand to help students and faculty deal with the grief. In other news this morning, two members of the House of Delegates are back from Ireland, Delegates Gino Chiarelli and Joe Ellington paid a visit to Galway, Ireland, home of the world's biggest medical technology companies, Boston Scientific and Medtronic. Chiarelli said returning next year may be a possibility.
6: A, if we think it's worth returning with a bigger group of people from West Virginia to sell the state as a whole, to sell a package. And B, just to keep our ear to the ground to find out if any people are interested in expanding manufacturing.
4: He believes it's an opportunity to cultivate new industry in West Virginia. An emotional hearing in Boone County on a school closure.
7: Whitesville residents are pleading with Boone County education leaders to keep their elementary school open. The district plans to consolidate Whitesville students into Sherman Elementary next fall. Officials say it's because Whitesville needs nearly $20 million in repairs and modernization work. Boone County schools are experiencing a $3.5 million deficit overall. Whitesville Elementary teacher Kelsey Perdue says this school is home for so many people.
8: It's not fair and it's wrong. It is wrong and you guys know it. Right the wrong.
7: Education officials heard comments from Perdue and several others during a hearing Thursday. They'll make a final decision next Thursday. I'm Jack Carlson, WVMetroNews.com.
4: U.S. Marshals hope their public can help locate a man accused of violating his bond. Cody Lockhart failed to appear in court to answer to charges of distribution of controlled substances, including fentanyl, along with other charges he's believed to be in the Clarksburg area, known to frequent Shenston and Wallace communities as well. The West Virginia SSAC has slapped Chapmanville Regional High School's athletic department with sanctions. The governing body of West Virginia High School Sports has placed the Chapmanville Athletic Department on probation for 2 years and the boys' basketball program there for 3 years. Certain transfers would be subject to review, and the boys' basketball program is facing restrictions pertaining to flex days. Coaches are also subject to additional rules and training. Unclear what specific actions prompted those sanctions. Restricted burning season is now in effect in West Virginia. You can only burn between the hours of 5 in the evening and 7 in the morning. State Forestry Director Jeremy Jones says the rainfall we've had has improved conditions for the time being.
9: We're definitely looking a little bit better going into this fall as compared to the last couple years because of the drought. But with that being said, it still doesn't take long for our fuels, our hardwood leaf litter.

0: to dry out.
1: And he says debris burning is the biggest cause of forest fires in West Virginia.
0: Our leading cause is debris, you know, folks burning stuff, and that's about 35% of our fires.
1: And the limited burning season continues through the end of the year. The Monongahela County Health Department investigating an increase in salmonella cases. Health Officer Dr. Brian Huggins says there are 16 confirmed.
2: Most of the individuals that are in that 16 either went to the ER or urgent care, and we did have a few hospitalizations. We've had no deaths, and most of the hospitalizations have resulted in maybe an overnight stay to get fluids and electrolytes.
1: And he has some advice for how to stay safe.
2: The biggest thing is staying hydrated and keeping electrolytes with things like Gatorade, Pedialyte, the IV therapy stuff that you can buy, the powders that can go in. That's really your key.
1: The source of the contamination, though, has not yet been identified. 41st Annual Pumpkin Festival in Milton is underway in Cabell County. Governor Patrick Morrissey paid a visit to help kick off the event Thursday, announcing a $300,000 grant to nonprofit Green Acres Regional Center.
3: They provide such meaningful employment opportunities for West Virginians with developmental disabilities. And through LaSage Natural, these West Virginians are working, earning a paycheck, contributing to their communities, and building greater independence.
1: Meanwhile, the governor says there's plenty to enjoy at the Pumpkin Festival.
3: We know you have a lot of live music. You've got a living history encampment, a petting zoo, a hay maze, and plenty for the kids. And I think you're going to have a wonderful couple days.
1: And the event runs through Sunday in Milton. It's 8:11 on the morning news. Coming up in a moment in our Metro News backgrounder, we'll talk to Steve Cotton, the voice of the Thundering Herd, about Marshall's matchup tomorrow, and then Daniel Woods will have the rest of the day's sports. All still ahead. Stay with us.

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1: It's 8:15 on the morning news. Still ahead, Daniel Woods will join us with a check on sports. Right now, though, in our Metro News backgrounder, Sunbelt Conference opener for the Thundering Herd tomorrow as they head to Harrisonburg, Virginia. And the man to bring it to us on the radio is with us on the horn this morning, Steve Cotton. Morning, Steve.
2: Good morning, Chris. I'm all packed up. My horse and buggy are loaded and ready to head to East Virginia this afternoon.
1: It's one of the easier conference road trips, and it's probably one of the prettiest drives you'll have. So there's that.
2: The travel's easy, but once you get there,
1: yeah,
2: you run into a buzzsaw these days.
1: Yeah, James Madison, and I had forgotten until you reminded me off the air, they were in the college football playoffs a year ago. Now, I don't think this is the same team as that, but this is still a pretty good bunch.
2: It's a program that is rolling. 3 years ago, the head coach was a guy named Kurt Cignetti. All he did was win the national championship at Indiana last year.
1: Yeah, Google him.
2: 2 years as the head coach for Bob Chesney, who's now at UCLA. UCLA's off to a 4-0 start. Indiana's off to a 4-0 start. Billy Napier, fresh from the University of Florida, 4-0 at James Madison this year, and they're getting votes in the top 25 again.
1: Yeah, they're a juggernaut for sure. What do they have that is so good that Marshall's going to have to contend with?
2: Well, they are in the top 10 in the nation in scoring offense at 45 points a game, in scoring defense at 12 points a game. Now, the numbers are skewed. You're only four games in, that happens. But they beat Wagner 87-3. So
1: Yeesh.
2: It might not be quite as formidable as you look at those numbers and say, they had three punt returns for touchdowns against Wagner. That was not even a scrimmage game. But they are used to winning, and it's a sold-out game already. And since moving up, they're only in year four in the FBS. They are the most successful transition team since Marshall in the late 90s under Bob Pruitt. They are 44-11 since moving up. At home, they're 24-3. But guess what, Chris? Two of the three are to Marshall.
1: Yeah,
2: the home team has yet to win in this series in the Sun Belt. The road team's been victorious, and Marshall hopes to make that last one more year.
1: Yeah, let's break it down though. That the Thundering Herd won with a kick last week, and that and it took every ounce of what the Marshall had. Tony Gibson stated it well when he said, "I'll never apologize for a win," but he certainly was right when he said he's got things to clean up there too.
2: Well, there's no doubt that Marshall has been the cardiac kid, but that is better than being the heartbreak herd, right? Like Coach Gibson said.
1: Yeah.
2: Three games in a row, they not only have been decided by 1, 2, and 6 points. First time in Marshall history, by the way, three games by less than a touchdown, back to back to back. But they've literally gone into the final minute each time before Marshall got that last first down to go to victory formation, or last week kicked a field goal to turn a two-point deficit into the one-point victory with only 3 seconds left. So, and there are issues on defense. They're giving up way too many big plays. At 20-yard plays, bottom three in the nation in that. You have to cut that out, especially against a good opponent. You can't be giving up a bunch of chunk plays and hope to get away with a win Saturday.
1: Kickoff at 3:45. What time are you guys on the air?
2: We're going on at 1:30, next for 15 minutes for Dave Wilson and the Tailgate Show.
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1: Steve Cotton, the voice of the Marshall Thundering Herd. 8:19 on the morning news. It's an earlier kickoff time than that for the Mountaineers. Daniel Woods, they kick off tomorrow at 11 o'clock local time. That's noon here against Iowa State.

0: 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High school game night back tonight at 9:30 or after your local game. The Atlanta Braves are headed to the MLB Divisional Series after beating the Philadelphia Phillies in Game 3 of their National League Wild Card Series. The Braves play the Los Angeles Dodgers. San Diego Padres take on the Milwaukee Brewers. The New York Yankees get the Tampa Bay Rays. And the Cleveland Guardians face the Chicago White Sox. All four series start tomorrow. Morning news time is 8:21.
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2: Two people are facing drug charges after an investigation into alleged illegal THC sales at tobacco and vape stores in Beckley. The Raleigh County Sheriff's Office says deputies and Beckley police launched the operation following citizen complaints. Investigators say undercover buyers purchase illicit substances at multiple stores. Search warrants were served at four locations Wednesday morning. Authorities say they seized nearly 7,000 allegedly illicit THC products valued at about $124,500, more than $57,000 in cash, and a firearm. Abdulatif Yasir Alatami faces two counts of delivery of a controlled substance. Hada Abu Akim Tahir Abdullah faces three counts. Investigators say additional arrests or administrative actions are anticipated. A Mercer County man is accused of smashing a pickup truck's window with a large rock in Montcalm. According to a criminal complaint, surveillance video allegedly shows Harley Sisk returning to the truck on Kettle Street early September 5th and putting a rock through the driver's side window. Deputies said he appeared on a doorbell camera minutes later and identified himself. A preliminary repair estimate totaled more than $3,700. A deputy requested a warrant charging Sisk with destruction of property valued at more than $2,500. A man is facing a domestic battery charge following an argument at a residence in Wyoming County. According to a police report, the suspect, identified only as Joshua, allegedly knocked a phone from a woman's hands and struck her face. Statements given to police express uncertainty about whether the contact with her face was intentional. One woman acknowledged striking him earlier during the argument in a vehicle. Police say Joshua also damaged walls before leaving the residence. He was arrested about 2 hours later after arriving at the Wyoming County Sheriff's Department. A woman is accused of driving toward her ex-boyfriend and swerving at him after an argument in Fayette County. According to a criminal complaint, deputies responded to Mountaintop Lane Monday afternoon. The man told deputies Kelly Don Crawford accelerated toward him as he walked to a neighbor's home to contact law enforcement. He said the vehicle struck his left leg but caused no injury. A witness reported seeing Crawford drive toward the man at a high rate of speed and swerve at him, but did not confirm contact. A deputy requested a warrant for domestic assault. If you see news happening, text news to 35651 to submit a tip. That's your news update. I'm Fred Persinger II.
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0: Morning news time is 8:27. I'm Chris Lawrence.
1: And I'm Daniel Woods.
0: New York Governor Kathy Hochul has appointed a special prosecutor to oversee the investigation into the Cornell gang rape accusations. Hochul says she's lost faith in the local district attorney's ability to handle the case. As the legal side plays out, students at Cornell are demanding the school answer questions on how it handled the initial report from Jane Doe. Freshman Felix Reichman-Kernow says students are upset and they want more action and information from the administration.
2: Just being more transparent to the students is necessary. We've been sent a couple emails, but they've not been very clear with what actions are being taken, if any, or how the university is cooperating with local and state police on this specific investigation.
0: The victim, Jane Doe, says she was attacked for hours in 2024, but no criminal charges were ever filed, and she's now filed a civil suit.
3: Earlier this week, the DA decided to reopen the case in the wake of a civil lawsuit brought by Jane Doe. Now, the governor has removed the DA and appointed New York Attorney General Letitia James to oversee the investigation.
0: That's ABC's Sophie Flay.
1: We're hearing more from some of the passengers who were on that Fly Dubai flight to Tel Aviv, where the co-pilot apparently stabbed the pilot while both were in the cockpit. ABC News has spoken to an Israeli dentist, Dr. Shada Muzayev, who rushed toward the cockpit after the plane suddenly dove.
4: He said the suspect didn't really say very much, but at one point somebody asked him where he was from. He confirmed that he was from Oman. And then at one point, he basically told Shota Musayev and the other passengers and cabin crew who were crowded around the two pilots that he wanted to die. He asked them to kill him.
1: That's ABC's Tom Sophie Burridge.
0: A fisherman north of Portland, Oregon is alive, apparently thanks to the headphones he was wearing that allowed him to call for help without being able to reach his phone.
5: A Coast Guard helicopter rescued the fisherman who was pinned under a rock on a jetty in Warrenton, Oregon. A rock had somehow become dislodged and landed on him.
6: We're getting the rescuer survivor to the aircraft now.
5: The man was hoisted into the Coast Guard helicopter, his mother posting online he was saved by his behind-the-ear headphones he was wearing that allowed him to call for help. When local rescuers got on scene, they could see with a drone he was trapped under a boulder. He was freed and airlifted from the jetty with injuries. Alex Stone, ABC News.
1: Buy now, pay later plans were designed to tide people over for a bit. Only ABC's Sherry Preston reports more Americans are turning to them for monthly bills.
7: With gas prices $1.46 higher than before the war and the average rate on a 30-year mortgage now at 7.6%, more people are buying now and paying later. A new report from Federal Reserve economists says Americans put $160 billion on such plans last year, a nearly 80% increase since 2023. The buy now, pay later plans are also being used for more everyday expenses like food and even rent. Sherry Preston, ABC News.
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8: From ABC News, Wall Street Now. Investors erased early session losses Thursday, leaving the major stock indexes with minor gains on the day. The Dow rose 20 points to close just under 51,000. The S&P picked up 0.2%. The NASDAQ added a fraction. Shares in Mattel soared 20% Thursday on hints of a takeover by brand licensing company Authentic Brands Group. It comes even as the toy maker behind Barbie announced that Condé Nast CEO Roger Lynch is taking the reins at Mattel. More states are throwing up stop signs on gas taxes. Ohio this week joined at least 15 other states in either trimming their taxes on gasoline and diesel or suspending them altogether. Gas Buddy says the national average for regular is about $4.37 a gallon. Could Chili's red pepper logo be the new Izod alligator? The restaurant chain is out with a clothing line called the Suburban Collection. The rugby shirts, hoodies, jerseys, and ball caps have gone on sale on the Chili's website. Jim Ryan, ABC News.
0: It's 8:31 now on the morning news. Coming up, Ed Stike of the Wealth and Handsome Group will have the full market report for us this morning in Huntington. Partly cloudy at 68 degrees. Partly cloudy in 61 in Charleston. Clarksburg's cloudy, 66. Logan, partly cloudy in 63. In Beckley, clear, 62. Elkins, partly cloudy in 53. Martinsburg, partly cloudy in 62 degrees. 8:31 now, you're listening to the morning news.

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10: 8:35 on the morning news. Good morning, I'm Chris Lawrence. Time for a Metro News market report. And for that, we're joined by Ed Steich of the Wealth Enhancement Group. Ed, good morning.
11: Good morning, Chris. How are you?
10: I'm well. Are stocks rebounding today after another rough ride yesterday?
11: Boy, they certainly are, especially we just got the non-farm payroll report at the bottom of the hour, Chris. The futures going into that number were indicating about 100 points on the Dow. Now it looks like about 490 points. So what happened? Well, they were expecting 90,000 jobs. It came in at 29,000. So much lower than expected. Compare this to last month's 162,000 jobs, and it was significantly lower. And then we also saw the unemployment rate tick up from 4.1% to 4.2%. So both of these numbers are kind of tilting towards the Fed possibly not raising rates at the end of this month. Plus, we're seeing interest rates. The 10-year yesterday hit 5.3%. Right now it's 5.19 or something like that. So it's

0: we're seeing interest rates react exactly like we would want to see based on a weaker jobs number. And this is after all three of the indexes kicked off the new month on a positive note. The Dow was up like 20 points yesterday, Chris, but it wasn't a smooth ride at all for these indexes to be positive. They spent much of the day yesterday in negative territory, but then they recovered later in the day as those interest rates and bond yields backed away from those multi-decade highs. So right now, the bond vigilantes are in control of this stock market, and as goes interest rates right now, as goes the market. But because higher yields generally pressure stocks, because my clients who are mainly retired, don't have a lot of debt, it's now providing these investors with more attractive alternatives to stocks. Bonds have a much lower beta than stocks. A beta coefficient is how we measure volatility. And if you have stocks, say they have a beta of 1, bonds typically have a beta of about 0.25, 0.3. So they're 75 to 80% less volatile than stocks. And now when you can give me a 5.3% on a government bond, if I go buy investment-grade corporate bonds, Chris, I'm getting 6.5%.
1: Wow.
0: And, yeah, so it's pretty amazing how busy I am here in de-risking portfolios and taking advantage of literally when I hear that we just finished the worst bond quarter this century – which this century started in 2001.
1: Right.
0: So we're basically 25 years, a quarter into this century. When I hear this has been the worst bond market this century, that tells me it's been the best buying opportunity for bonds in the last 25 years. You've never seen the 10-year treasury this high in 25 years, so take advantage of it. Now, does that mean it can't go higher? Absolutely not, but once you buy a bond, it's fixed. I had a client yesterday, he had an AT&T bond. We bought it in the first quarter of this year. We paid $920 for a $1,000 bond. I bought more yesterday at $820. So now his yield, he was getting 5% on the bond I bought in January. Now he's getting 6% on the same bond that I bought 8 months later. So take advantage of it. Buy these quality bonds. Once you buy a bond, it's fixed. So now he, instead of getting 5%, he's getting 5.5% because we bought some paying 5, some paying 6. He's getting 5.5 on an AT&T bond, which the odds of that company defaulting is probably very slim.
1: All right. Anything else?
0: Nope, that's about it. Futures up 470. We're going to have a hot start. Now we just need to hold it until the close on this Friday.
1: All right, we'll leave it right there, Ed. Have a great weekend, and we'll talk to you again on Monday.
0: Chris, you too, bud.
1: All right, there he is, Ed Steik of the Wealth Enhancement Group. He joins us every morning at this time with the Metro News Market Report here on the Morning News. 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
3: Two people are facing drug charges after an investigation into alleged illegal THC sales at tobacco and vape stores in Beckley. The Raleigh County Sheriff's Office says deputies and Beckley police launched the operation following citizen complaints. Investigators say undercover buyers purchased illicit substances at multiple stores. Search warrants were served at four locations Wednesday morning. Authorities say they seized nearly 7,000 allegedly illicit THC products valued at about $124,500. More than $57,000 in cash, and a firearm. Abultif Yasir Alatami faces two counts of delivery of a controlled substance. Hada Abu Akim Tahir Abdullah faces three counts. Investigators say additional arrests or administrative actions are anticipated. A Mercer County man is accused of smashing a pickup truck's window with a large rock in Montcalm. According to a criminal complaint, surveillance video allegedly shows Harley Sisk returning to the truck on Kettle Street early September 5th and putting a rock through the driver's side window. Deputies said he appeared on a doorbell camera minutes later and identified himself. A preliminary repair estimate totaled more than $3,700. A deputy requested a warrant charging Sis with destruction of property valued at more than $2,500. A man is facing a domestic battery charge following an argument at a residence in Wyoming County. According to a police report, the suspect identified only as Joshua allegedly

0: knocked the phone from a woman's hands and struck her face. Statements given to police express uncertainty about whether the contact with her face was intentional. One woman acknowledged striking him earlier during the argument in a vehicle. Police say Joshua also damaged walls before leaving the residence. He was arrested about 2 hours later after arriving at the Wyoming County Sheriff's Department. A woman is accused of driving toward her ex-boyfriend and swerving at him after an argument in Fayette County. According to a criminal complaint, deputies responded to Mountaintop Lane Monday afternoon. The man told deputies Kelly Dawn Crawford accelerated toward him as he walked to a neighbor's home to contact law enforcement. He said the vehicle struck his left leg but caused no injury. A witness reported seeing Crawford drive toward the man at a high rate of speed and swerve at him, but did not confirm contact. A deputy requested a warrant for domestic assault. If you see news happening, text news to 35651 to submit a tip. That's your news update. I'm Fred Persinger of the Second.
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0: Morning news time is 8:46. I'm Daniel Woods.
1: And I'm Chris Lawrence.
0: Appalachian Power says it started its due diligence in connection with a possible purchase of Black Diamond Power.
2: APCO tells the State Public Service Commission it's not yet ready to submit a schedule on when it may be ready to finalize the purchase agreement with Black Diamond Power.

0: two-page letter submitted to the PSC Thursday afternoon. APCO says it's formed a team to begin reviewing what a deal would possibly look like. And if a deal is ultimately done, the team would be responsible for integrating Black Diamond into the Appalachian Power System. 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
1: Emotional pleas from those surrounding Whitesville Elementary to the Boone County Board of Education.
2: This place, it's magical. And I know you're looking at me thinking, I'm just a number or I'm a dollar sign, but this place is home. My coworkers were family. My kids go here. My daughter, she has Down syndrome, and this is her home.
1: That's teacher Kelsey Perdue, who spoke at a school closing hearing last night. The board proposes closing the school and sending the students next year to Sherman Elementary amid a growing multi-million dollar budget deficit for Boone County Schools.
3: Two parents are dead, and the man charged with killing them is dead as well after a shootout in Moundsville. Marshall County Sheriff Michael Doherty says the suspect was 25-year-old Kyle Fabrizio. Deputies responded to the Middle Grave Creek Road home around 1:45 Thursday morning after a 911 call had no one on the other end of the line. Doherty says the dispute began when Fabrizio wanted to date a 16-year-old girl, but her parents denied him that opportunity.
4: That is what we believe led Fabrizio to come to the residence and do what he did, unfortunately.
3: Doherty says Fabrizio shot and killed the parents before deputies arrived, then took the 16-year-old hostage.
4: He did have her holding her around the neck and did have a pistol to her head. At that time, my deputy that was armed with a rifle recognized the immediate danger that the juvenile was in, and he did fire one round at Fabrizio to neutralize the suspect.
3: Fabrizio died at the scene. State police are investigating the incident.
1: The state's revenues for the month of September exceeded estimate again. State tax officials say the collections were almost $60 million above estimate. State Revenue Secretary Eric Nelson said corporate net income tax, consumer sales tax, and personal income tax all did much better than expected. Severance tax collections were also improved thanks to strong activity in the oil and gas industry.
3: The month of October brings burning restrictions in West Virginia. All fires have to be confined to the hours of 5 p.m. to 7 a.m. State Forestry Director Jeremy Jones says, despite the rainfall, it doesn't take long for things to become volatile this time of year.
5: Yeah, our major fuel type here is in West Virginia is hardwood leaf litter. You know, that's a fine fuel that, the RHs drop, the dryer sits in, the sun shines on it. It doesn't take but a few hours for it to dry out, even after a decent rain.
3: Restrictions are in place for the rest of the year.
1: U.S. Marshal Service says it is searching for a fugitive believed to be hiding in Harrison County. Authorities say 38-year-old Cody Lockhart did not appear in court after his arrest for allegedly distributing controlled substances that included fentanyl. He's 5'11", 170 pounds, blue eyes and brown hair. U.S. Marshals say Lockhart is known to frequent Shinston, Wallace, and the Clarksburg areas in the county. U.S. Marshals asking anyone with information on his whereabouts to report it to local authorities.
3: Young talent working the way up through the tech industry have a network opportunity this week. The two-day Charleston Zero event starts today at the University of Charleston, and Charleston Zero president Dr. Adam Beatty says the conference can connect people in tech.
6: Whether you're already in the industry or wanting to be in the industry, you're needed. And we need that in West Virginia. We need it everywhere, to be honest. But we want West Virginians to be more aware that we need it here in Charleston and the surrounding areas in West Virginia as well.
3: Beatty says the focus of the event is zero-day vulnerabilities, giving them more awareness.
6: So it's a vulnerability that nobody knows exists until it's presented and actually attacked. So that's what we're trying to do with the presentation. We're trying to make everybody aware of things that they may have never even heard before.
3: Other discussions during the event include artificial intelligence and the blockchain.
1: Monongahela County Health Department Officer Dr. Brian Huggins says there have been 16 confirmed cases of salmonella in recent days in Monongahela County, and he expects they have even more that have gone unreported.
7: Most of the individuals that are in that 16 either went to the ER or urgent care, and we did have a few hospitalizations. We've had no deaths, and most of the hospitalizations have resulted in maybe an overnight stay to get fluids and electrolytes.
1: So far, no source of that salmonella has been identified.
3: The Pumpkin Festival is underway in Milton, and Governor Patrick Morrissey made a stop there Thursday.
8: We know you have a lot of live music. You've got a living history encampment, a petting zoo, a hay maze, and plenty for the kids, and I think you're going to have a wonderful couple days.
3: The Pumpkin Festival continues through Sunday.
1: All right, you've got West Virginia

0: State tomorrow. Who they got?
1: West Liberty.
0: At home?
1: Yes. Homecoming for West Virginia State.
0: Really?
1: Yes.
0: Okay.
1: Should be fun.
0: Yeah. And tonight you're covering what? Sissonville and
1: Pikeview.
0: Pikeview.
1: Yes, sir.
0: And that'll be, you can find Daniel's coverage of that at WBMacronews.com after the game. 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I'll be on the radio on 580 WCHS tonight with Call of GW and Parkersburg on our flagship station.
1: There's a lot of good games around the state.
0: There are. There are indeed. And after it's all over, of course, Fred and Dave have Metro News game night coming to you on stations throughout the state once the local coverage wraps up. And if you were, the show actually starts at 9:30. I very rarely have the opportunity to catch it at 9:30 straight up, although we did last week.
1: There you go.
0: The Sissonville game went pretty quick, so we got out of it quickly and we were in there. But usually it's when the game ends, they just join in progress, which is what we do.
1: Right.
0: So, all right, man. Have a great weekend. I'll talk to you on Monday. That's Daniel Woods. It's 8:53. This is the Morning News.

0: Since 1914, Greer Limestone and Asphalt have been laying the groundwork for America's roads, buildings, and bridges. What started as a single limestone mine near Morgantown, West Virginia, has grown into the state's largest producer of limestone aggregates. But Greer doesn't stop at rock. Greer's Morgantown and Clarksburg asphalt plants produce top-tier paving mixes for driveways to major highways, crafted to meet federal standards. At Greer Limestone and Greer Asphalt, we've been improving lives for more than a century.
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3: Iowa State was home last week as well, falling behind number 13 Utah 24-3 in the first half before rallying to get to within one score during the second half. Utah went on to win that game 31-17. Iowa State is home for the second consecutive week, with the Mountaineers traveling today to play the Cyclones tomorrow. First-year Iowa State coach Jimmy Rogers says he hopes the fans play a big part in the game again this week.
5: If we want to be the program we want to be and have the success that we want to be, I could tell you firsthand that everybody, including Utah, felt the momentum shift inside of that, and the fans are a big part of that. Our players fed off that energy for that really probably 18-minute stretch where we were starting to get in rhythm. That's pivotal. Okay, so although you might want to rip your hair out with this football team, at sometimes like we can be balled together, but you still got to show up and stick with us and work through the hard times, because I can promise you it will only get better and better the more we learn and grow as a football team.
3: Rogers is in his first year as head coach at Iowa State after moving over from Washington State. Mountaineer coach Rick Rodriguez is especially impressed with the Cyclones on defense.
6: You know, they're physical, very aggressive. You could tell the five or six guys I'm just talking about on defense that he took over from Washington State are all really good players, and that they understand the system. And they did a good job. I mean, they got the best players from Washington State to transfer there and know their system defensively, so they do a really good job. They don't give up a lot of big plays. Played Utah tight to the end. They've been a good program for a long time. But Jimmy's done a great job with the transition of bringing some of his guys in with Washington State. And I'm just talking defensively, playing really good football.
3: Mountaineers at Iowa State Saturday. With the Golden Blue Report, I'm Kyle Wiggs, Metro News Sports.
7: 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We'll have Hunting and Fishing talk for an hour. Otherwise, I'll talk to you on Monday morning, bright and early, with another edition of the news. Have a great weekend, everybody. For our producer, Anthony A. Train Harmon, and for Daniel Woods, I'm Chris Lawrence, and you're listening to Metro News, the voice of West Virginia.
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9: Less hiring, more unemployment. I'm Dave Anthony, Fox News. That is the headline coming out of the just-released jobs report.
10: A significant slowdown in September, just 29,000, and we were expecting 90.
9: And hiring for August was also reduced by the same number, 29,000 fewer jobs created.
10: And our unemployment rate jumps up to 4.2% from 4.1% the previous month.
9: That's Fox Business Network's Taylor Riggs. And the reaction on Wall Street's positive. Stock futures are surging in part because oil prices are plunging nearly 4%, with European leaders considering tapping into their diesel fuel reserves, reacting to a Trump threat.
11: The president's considering a ban on U.S. diesel exports in an attempt to limit rising prices for Americans. But diesel costs are at record highs in Europe too, and a lot of that fuel comes from the United States. European leaders have met to consider what to do if President Trump limits or stops the supply. Some fear a catastrophic impact in the U.K. and the European Union.
9: Fox's Jonathan Savage in London. The captain of the Fly Dubai flight, who was stabbed by his co-pilot in an attempt to crash the plane, speaks out from his hospital bed, talking to India's prime minister, who hails Smit Machar as a hero.
12: When I was on the ground, I realized that the aircraft is going down, and I told myself, this is the last push, Smit. The door is right there. And I was still getting hit, but I opened the door.
9: That allowed passengers to see him, all bloody, still being attacked. They rushed in, subdued the co-pilot, and the plane landed safely in Saudi Arabia. President Trump goes to Alabama today, continuing to campaign for Republicans, hoping they keep control of Congress in the November election.

0: After he went to Texas and then Oklahoma, where he told supporters at a rally last night,
1: if the Democrats win, you'll have an economic depression, very much like 1929, in my opinion.
0: Democrats are making affordability the big issue amid low approval ratings for the president's handling of the economy in polls. 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
0: New York Governor Kathy Hochul has appointed the state's attorney general, Letitia James, a special prosecutor in a reopened Cornell University rape investigation.
7: She says newly released information raises serious questions about the investigation conducted by the Cornell Police Department, which was closed without charges being filed in 2024. And this all comes as the New York Times is reporting on more than 1,000 pages of material from Cornell's internal investigation into the incident. Now, those documents they report show how Jane Doe's understanding of the incident shifted in the weeks after the alleged assault, from being initially embarrassed to concluding she was raped. Well, the Times also reporting that the Cornell documents show that the men accused, all seven, deny wrongdoing, saying the night was consensual.
0: Fox's Chan Lee Painter. In Texas, an ex-cop turned convict set free on parole.
8: Amber Geiger served 7 years of her 10-year sentence for the death of Botham Jean in 2018. She testified that after a long shift, she walked up to Jean's apartment directly above hers, mistaking it for her own, and found the door unlocked. Geiger walked in and found Jean eating a bowl of ice cream. Thinking he was an intruder, she shot him. At her sentencing hearing, there was a stunning scene when Jean's brother and the black judge both embraced a sobbing Geiger. Civil rights attorney Lee Merritt says Jean's family strongly opposed Geiger getting paroled. Tom Rigotti, Fox News.
0: Back to Wall Street. Another reason for the big surge of Dow futures and up nearly 500 points. A belief the worse than expected jobs report might stave off another Federal Reserve interest rate hike. In the baseball playoffs.
9: Swing and a drive out to right. Harper measuring it off, looking up, and it's gone!
0: Michael Harris's homer helped power Atlanta to a 6-2 win over Philadelphia on NBC, eliminating the Phillies, sending the Braves to the next round, facing the defending champion Los Angeles Dodgers. And last night, Cleveland beat Pittsburgh in the NFL. I'm Dave Anthony. This is Fox News.
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12: 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We're looking at cloudy skies this morning and then partly sunny skies later on with a couple of showers and thunderstorms possible this afternoon, high near 80. Tonight, cloudy with a couple of showers, low 60. Tomorrow, sun and clouds with a stray thunderstorm possible, high 64. Sunday, showers, high 66. And then on Monday, it's going to be partly sunny, high near 66.
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13: 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It is 9:07 on this Friday, second day of October. Fred Persinger II with you. Coming up at 9:35, we'll be joined by Rusty Udy. We'll talk

0: some other local sports that are going on across the state or across the area. We'll cover statewide with Fred Persinger, who joins us from High School Game Night. How are you?
1: Doing well.
0: Braves win?
1: Yeah, how about that?
0: That was a good win for them. I was looking because everybody I saw post-game interview with Chris Sale said, you've got to look up the information on how Ray Kerr got here.
1: Oh, yeah, no question. I mean, it's a story, man.
0: It's a great story. Quit baseball. He was at like a junior college or something.
1: It expired. All of his junior college thing had, you know, expired. It was over. He couldn't go to school anymore.
0: Yeah, so he quit and then went to work at a movie theater and a 7-Eleven.
1: Yeah. Stocking shelves and sweeping aisles and crazy stuff. And now all of a sudden he's starting without question the most important game of the year last night for the Braves.
0: Yeah, went 3 1/3 innings, did not give up anything, and then I'm fine with him pitching again against the Dodgers at some point. So
1: I'm not so sure I'm going to go that far. I think it's a great story last night. Here's the problem. The Braves have nowhere else to move. The starting pitcher this year is Chris Sale.
0: Yeah.
1: And then we're going to pitch Chris Sale. And, you know, T.J. Malley's done okay since being traded for. But, I mean, he's not a giant killer, that's for certain. So, boy, I tell you what, you know, regardless of when this season ends for Atlanta, they had better find some starting pitching.
0: They have to. But another thing, too, was the fact for the Braves, I saw this last night, they've had seven pitchers, starting pitchers, on the DL.
1: That's what I'm saying. Something is not cool with whoever the intelligence they're getting on the arms of some of these guys. I mean, I think it's time for Spencer Strider to go stock shelves at 7-Eleven or something.
0: I think he's done starting. I think if he comes back, he'll be a
1: And I mean, what you've got a bullpen. You don't need. You could. If it was me, I'd take a chance on somebody not knowing the real full story behind Spencer Strider and say, "Hey, here's Spencer Strider. You got to trade for him. We'll trade, for your number two guy."
0: Yeah, exactly. Yeah.
1: But we'll see. That's it's football time.
0: Hey, exactly football. Before we get into football, though, there was also another story that goes on off the court in this case that came out with Chapmanville basketball. Tell me what you know about this. I mean, I still don't think it's done. I think there's going to be some appeals that go through.
1: Well,
0: happened with this?
1: Well, right now, if you follow the story like we have here at the network, you get very little information. You get the outside fringes of it, and a lot of folks think it's all hinging on flex practices and things like that. That's nonsense. You don't suspend a program for 3 years, a head coach for at least a year, an assistant for a year, because of flex practices. Yeah. There's something else going on. We all know that.
0: It's recruiting.
1: Well, sure it is, and it has been for a while. However, and the only thing I'll say in defense of Brad Napper, who is the head coach of the Chapmanville Tigers basketball team, is look around.
0: Well, yeah.
1: Are you kidding me? Are you going to pinpoint that one team?
0: That's why I don't understand from the SSAC standpoint. Why don't you just come out and say what it is?
1: We've argued that honestly for the last couple of years.
0: Because to me, if you come out and say, hey, look, they got caught recruiting.
1: Yeah.
0: I don't know if it would stop coaches who are doing that still, that are still doing that. And even though we had the transfer rule in place, it was still illegal to recruit kids.
1: Here's why it would stop. If the SSAC or whatever governing body, whether it's the Logan County Board of Education or whatever, if they would just come out and be honest with the general public and the press, then all of this speculation would stop.
0: At least
1: you would know, okay, why? Here's why they're getting suspended. Don't quit beating around the bush. I mean, I had a conversation with Executive Director Wayne Ryan a couple of weeks ago on another matter, and I said, Wayne, I'll tell you what the matter was on is when Joey Fields, the head football coach at Herbert Hoover, got suspended for one game.
0: Yeah.
1: And I said, no one is talking about anything. Well, personnel. I said, that's nonsense.
0: That is.
1: What you're saying about this, personnel matters, is letting the press and, more importantly, John Q. Public make up their own mind as to what it is. And that's how the story starts.
0: Yeah.
1: Why would you do that? Why would you just not say, look, here's the reason. If it's a mess created, whether it was by Joey Fields on this one-game suspension or whether it's Brad Napper from Chapmanville on this year's suspension right now, it's to their best interest to say, hey, here's what happened. And if they got caught doing something they shouldn't know they were doing it wrong. Mm-hmm. So what are you hiding from anyone?
0: It's not trying to protect the kids. I mean,
1: they're not. I don't know who they're protecting.
0: Honestly, the kids to me are
1: in the middle.
0: And exactly right. I think what happens is these coaches and parents get involved saying, talking about, hey, I want to move my kid here. Kid doesn't really say anything.

0: just doing what the coaches and the parents say. In a lot of cases, now there's some
1: the kids wanting to believe what's best for him.
0: Yeah. How can they get to that? And a lot of promises. How can I get to the next level? How can I go play for West Virginia or somebody like
1: Here's
0: that?
1: Here's the problem: is most. Come on, guys, getting to the next level. You know, it's going to end somewhere.
0: Yeah.
1: It really, and if there's, let's say this: if there's five kids in the state of West Virginia, that's taking nothing against those kids or the state, but if there's five kids in the state of West Virginia that honestly in their heart think they're going to be playing pro and whatever they're good at, I got news for you. Yeah. That number may be one.
0: Yeah, I mean, honestly, the players that I have seen, and you hear people say, I want this kid to go D1 or whatever. The only one that I've seen is David Robinson.
1: I think David Robinson is as good, and I got a little trouble about that the other day on another program I was a guest on, and they were talking about the Kennedy Award and who I thought should win, and I said, look, I don't like to comment because I have no vote on the Kennedy Award. That's all done by sports writers, and I said, I can talk all day long if you want to talk about the Metro News Football Player of the Year. I'll talk about that because I can vote on that, and I know about that. I said, I don't know that much. I know about the Kennedy Award, but I have nothing to do with it. And they said, well, just give me your opinion. And I said, okay, fine. Here's my opinion, because they wanted me to talk about – and don't get me wrong, great quarterback Harrison Helbig of North. Great quarterback.
0: Yeah.
1: No question, a great quarterback.
0: But he's
1: a
0: not
1: junior.
0: The best player in the state.
1: No. And I said, hey, if it was me and I had the Kennedy Award in my hand and I could hand it to what I thought was the best football player in the state, I would hand it to Dede Robinson of Herbert Hoover.
0: Yeah.
1: I said, the kid, number one, is one of the best football players, in my opinion, ever to come out of the state. And number two, think about this for a second. He's going to West Point. That must tell you something about the kid himself.
0: Yeah.
1: So I said that. And then I got phone calls. I got texts. People said, oh, come on, Brett. I can't believe you'd say that.
0: Well, unfortunately for that kid, I'm sure a lot of that pushback was because of he was supposed to be a Capital.
1: Well, yeah, exactly. That's the whole thing.
0: That's the pushback. And you can't hold – I still don't think I can hold it against the kid. I don't think the kid, Day-Day's just going where people tell him to go,
1: Or if he thinks he's trying to better himself. And let's be fair, you want to look at Capital's record right now and what Herbert Hoover's record right now is.
0: Well, but I still think if Day-Day and those seven other players who left Capital to go to Herbert Hoover would have stayed at Capital, we're talking about Capital as far as being a top five team in Class AAA.
1: Well, I'm not so sure I go that far. I think there's more problems there.
0: Well, maybe there is. Maybe that's why they left.
1: Just because of the coaching and everything else that's going on there. Yeah. I think Principal John Anderson at Capital is probably one of the very, very best principals in the state. And that's not an easy school to be a principal of. But again, all of that said, and I've never, ever, ever blamed a kid in college for the NIL money.
0: Yeah.
1: You're telling me I'm going to offer you $100,000. What would you do? If I said to you, Fred, look, I know you're in tuned in Beckley and da-da-da-da-da, but I'm on a radio station here in Pittsburgh, and I want to give you $200,000 to come work for me right now, plus we'll pay you and everything. What are you going to do?
0: Think about it.
1: I'm not going to think about it. I'm going to buy.
0: I mean,
1: so I have no problem with that. I really don't. Maybe the outside forces of NIL and all the other stuff going on is crazy. But this same thing here in West Virginia as far as high school sports go, I'm not blaming the kid that transferred. Now, they're not going to be able to do that anymore if you're a junior or senior. You can't do it. But kids that, are still freshmen and sophomores, they can do it.
0: Well, one question about that real quick. I was trying to figure out. Is it freshman, sophomore can transfer, but – is it after your sophomore year, then you cannot transfer?
1: That's
0: right?
1: Correct. That's
0: so as
1: correct.
0: Soon as you play the sport your sophomore year, you cannot transfer.
1: That's right.
0: Okay. All right. That's what I thought, but I just wanted to make sure.
1: Yeah, and then, you can.
0: Well, you got to move.
1: Yeah.
0: Well, you've got to have the P.O. box in the district that you live in, even though you don't stay there.
1: It
0: goes back to that same old stuff that we have.
1: Exactly. It's crazy. Why can't we just kick it off at 7:30 and move on?
0: Yeah, well, at least you said 7:30.
1: Well, I know how you guys are. I'd love to see everybody kick at 7, but
0: no,
1: that's just me.
0: No, 7:30.
1: That way I can – but I'm not complaining too much because on game night, it's amazing the three young men and one young lady that worked for me on Friday nights getting my scores by 10:20.
0: Yeah.
1: I've got them all.
0: Yeah.
1: I've got them all. So I don't care what time you kick off. These kids do a tremendous job.
0: 7:30.
1: I mean, I have a 7:30 7:30 kick, I'm still going to have the final score of a 10:30.
0: Yeah,
1: done.
0: Yeah, yeah.
1: So I have no problem with that. So I don't care what time you kick it off. Just kick the thing off and let's go.
0: Yeah. All right, we'll talk about that. Let's get to some games this week. There are some interesting matchups. Your game in the week in Quad A, Parkersburg and GW.

0: I really don't think that's going to be a good game.
1: Wanted to find out what Parkersburg is all about. Really, really did. Parkersburg is 3-2. And to me, the 3-2, I don't know that they have a signature win. I do know that the one loss that if I was – it doesn't make any difference in Quad A, let's be fair. But if it did make a difference, the one loss to me would be at Spring Valley. But it was the second game of the season, and they did go to Spring Valley, and we all know about the grass that Brad Dingus can grow down there on that natural surface field. However, I think you do have to look at the fact that they've won 3 in a row. Now, they did beat Hurricane. They beat crosstown rival Parkersburg South, who's still yet to win. I think, and you saw them, I think South is a better team than the record shows. And then they beat Riverside, and Riverside certainly is a team that is not your granddad's Riverside. They play much, much, much better football right now. But when you look at the fact that Parkersburg beat them by 49 points, that still says something. Parkersburg finds out tonight, are they a player or are they going to finish in the bottom half of the top 16 and take it on the chin the first round?
0: Yeah, yeah. So we'll follow that game tonight. That should be an interesting matchup. But really nothing else really sticks out.
1: And that's why we chose Parkersburg and George Washington.
0: Yeah. I mean, honestly, we know that. As far as Quad A opponents, I mean.
1: Yeah. Triple A at Beckley, but still, that's Triple A at Beckley. So, you know, you don't have that many, many great games.
0: Yeah,
1: I think the best game for me is going to be Spring Valley at Riverside.
0: I think it can be. Yeah, I think it can be. I think Spring Mills and Washington might be interesting.
1: Yeah, for a half maybe.
0: Yeah, but then Morgantown and Wheeling Park, if this was last year, okay, fine. But this year, Wheeling Park's struggling, so, yeah.
1: Well, they are. For some whatever reason, Chris Doherty's ball club is not playing Chris Doherty football. Yeah. So, go figure.
0: All right, Class AAA, your game of the week, the transfer high school game of the week, Herbert Hoover against South Charleston.
1: Yeah, I personally don't think this is going to be much of a game. I really don't. I think the best thing for South Charleston is the fact they did have that capital game last week sandwiched in between GW, where they lost, and Herbert Hoover coming up tonight. I still think Hoover could play in Class Quad A, no problems. Their schedule, I don't think, and I may be wrong here tonight. Who knows what Donnie Mays has got ready to go, but I don't think Hoover plays a very, very tough opponent until they get to the very last game of the season. When they go to Huntington.
0: I said this after watching Hoover play. I think if you put Hoover in Quad A, they're probably a top three team.
1: Oh, no doubt. No doubt in my mind.
0: I mean, I don't think they would beat Martinsburg. Other than that, they would be in every game.
1: I agree. Yeah. Oh, there's no doubt in my mind.
0: That's how good
1: they're healthy going in, and they've got all their players ready to go. Yeah, I'm with you. I would not shock me to see Hoover play for the Class AAA State Championship and win it. It wouldn't shock me if they played for the Class Quad A game and probably finish second to a Martinsburg.
0: Yeah. What about Bridgeport and Fort Hill?
1: I'll tell you what, it can be good. I think, you know, if you remember, go back to last year, and Fort Hill came in with the same record to Bridgeport, and Bridgeport just spanked them big time. So, certainly the Sentinels have something to prove at home. To me, Fort Hill, Maryland is in Maryland what Bridgeport is here in West Virginia. They're both put a name on them. They're both AAA teams, both about the same size as far as students go. So should be a competitive ball game. Bridgeport on the road could be good. I think Bridgeport's style of play wins more games than the actual players playing, if you know what I'm saying.
0: Yeah, I agree. Also, another matchup in AAA could be kind of interesting. Ripley left yesterday to head up to Brooke.
1: I like it. We talked with Ryan Simon, the head coach of Ripley, on our show Wednesday night, and he's excited about his ball club being 4-1. They stubbed their toe coming out of the chute, but since then they've won 4 in a row. Brooke will be a good test on the road. The Bruins are 3-1. I don't think they played the toughest schedule, and that's probably why they're still ranked 11th, being 3-1. But I think it's a good test for Ripley to see where they really are. And

0: thoroughly by West Side, but there's a lot of people who go to the war zone and get beat thoroughly. So then they come back and they bounce back against a very, very young Buffalo ball club. So again, you can look at the score and look at the scoreboard on at WVMetroNews.com, and neither team has played a look who they beat.
1: Yeah.
0: You know what I'm saying? I think they find out about each other tonight, really. So we'll see if Sissonville is legit 5-0, and we'll see if Pikeview's legit 4-1.
1: Yeah, and then also you've got West Side and Liberty Raleigh. That game, boy, I'll tell you what, West Side, they're playing well right now. Sitting at 4-1, they jumped up from 8th in AA to 4th this week. They take on a Liberty team that is a ball club that if you're not prepared for,
0: you're
1: in
0: trouble.
1: Surprise you.
0: Yeah, you're in trouble. And James Monroe found that out. Are you kidding me? I honestly thought, and this is nothing against Liberty Raleigh. I think Coach Montgomery done a great job. I honestly, when that score a couple of weeks ago came across my scoreboard and my screener in Morgantown, I called my guy who's kind of in charge of all of my scorekeeper, and I said, you sure that score's right? And that was not a slap on Liberty Raleigh, but I just knew how good John Mustaine's team is year in, year out. And even though the game was played in Glen Daniel, I thought maybe my kids had flip-flopped the score. Nope. James Monroe got beat, and good for Liberty Raleigh. And you're right, West Side had best be ready tonight.
1: When I look at who James Monroe plays tonight, that's Independence at Independence. I was looking at Independence's schedule. Of course, we know they only have – this is their final home game of the season, only two home games.
0: Right.
1: But, man, this becomes a lot bigger matchup when you look. I think Independence wins tonight. But when you look what's coming up for Independence, and with only eight games on the schedule, man, they've got to win. I don't want to say they have to win out, but you look at West Side on the road next week. Then they've got Lindsley Academy on the road. Then they go to Frankfort before they close out with Greenbrier East, who hasn't won a game.
0: You know,
1: that's a tough stretch of games coming up where they're going to have to win. They might have to win one or two of those games that going into it, you're saying, well, I don't know about.
0: Yeah, I talked with John Lilly a couple of weeks ago, and he's still trying his darndest to get that ninth game scheduled somewhere because they need more than eight. And to not, you know, hey, they had a team pull out, and there's nothing they could do. That Cordoza from Pennsylvania was supposed to be another home game. They were already looking at just three home games this year tonight. Thank the good Lord, they've already done senior night. They did that the first home game of the season. But it is homecoming tonight, as it is around the state in a lot of places. But it's homecoming tonight, and they do a few other things. And I asked John jokingly, I said, well, why did you – have senior night the first night you were at home. He said, well, if we'd waited till, this week's game, halftime would have been an hour and a half. He said,
1: exactly.
0: Just too many things going on. And I feel for the guy, and I hope he gets another game. And I don't know. I guess maybe when you look at last week, they gave Bluefield everything they wanted, but still Bluefield, they beat them.
1: Yeah.
0: And in a year that Independence is being Independence, I'm not so sure they do. But I think Bluefield's got a good team. Don't get me wrong. I think tonight is very important.
1: Yeah.
0: Very important. I think they need to get their moxie back. And right now, I'm not sure they have it at 2-2. And they don't want to be, eight games and six of the eight are on the road. That's just you can't play football like that.
1: And
0: so
1: also,
0: I feel for them.
1: With eight games, you look at their schedule. Realistically, you're looking at the best 6-4. I mean,
0: against
1: Frankfort.
0: Maybe their best is 4-4.
1: Yeah,
0: not 6-4.
1: Oh, I mean, yeah, that's right,
0: 4-4.
1: Yeah, 4-4.
0: Yeah, it could be 4-4. Now, where does that put them? Because of the schedule they played, they're going to be in. They'll be in the top 16. Mm-hmm. They're not going to be hosting at 4-4.
1: Yeah, Bluefield. We talk about them. Maybe have found something.
0: I think
1: they did that last week by going on the road and winning. Or they were at home last week, but then they go on the they're at home again this week against George Wythe out of Wytheville. They might have found something, has Bluefield. And that's scary for the rest of AA.
0: 3-2 for the first five games. Boy, bringing back memories from last year when they won eight in a row. I think they win tonight. Then they have Nicholas County left. They go on the road to Fairmont Senior, which the only bad thing about that is it is a long drive. That's it. Fairmont Senior is not Fairmont Senior from now. And then they got Greenbrier East and Riverview. Yeah, they could definitely win out.
1: I think they win out. Yeah.
0: They definitely can. There's no question about that. So, and Freddie Simon, again, I said it before on a few other shows, he's thrilled about this team. He thinks this is one of the very, very best teams he's had in a long time. And if Freddie's saying that about his team, then everybody else better pay attention.
1: Yeah. Class single A, your matchup game of the week, Tug Valley and Sherman.
0: Just a good old Coalfields rivalry game, which I thought, again, this is the week when you look at the schedules in every class. And you say, man, who is going to be

0: know, not an easy find. And I think this is a real good matchup. Both teams are 4-1. Both teams play each other tough year in and year out. So I just think it's a good old rivalry game against two ball clubs at Sherman. You've been to the high school, right?
1: Actually, never called a football game at Sherman. I've been there to call basketball games.
0: But the school itself, where it's located. You do not, you say, man, I get to Seth, how will I find the school? Don't worry, it's right there beside the road.
1: Yeah.
0: You don't have a problem finding the school.
1: Just look for the two mountains that are on either side and, and no cell phone service.
0: They're in the middle. No, absolutely not. You know, I used to thank goodness when Mike Showalter was the head coach at Sherman for 4 or 5 years, he used to personally wait until he could find cell service somewhere to call me to give me the score. And that's the head coach doing that, and I appreciated that more than he knew. But yeah, I think Sherman wins, but you know, Tug Valley, new head coach, we'll see how it goes.
1: You hate this time of year because it's almost, you know, we're week six, so 60% of the season's done, but you do kind of look ahead a
2: little bit. 3 minute stations.
1: And then 3 minutes before Fox News comes on, which we don't know. But you also kind of look ahead a little bit at starting at this point. I'm looking at a ball club, let's say, who's off this week, Princeton Tigers, coming off a loss at Graham. You look at what they've got coming up. My gosh. They off this week. Then they go to George Washington. Then they got Beckley at home. Then they go to Herbert Hoover. They've got Hurricane at home. Then they go to South Charleston. That's a tough stretch of games coming up for Princeton coming up to close out the season.
0: It is, and they went into this bye, and I don't usually say this about any team, but I think for Princeton, the best thing in the world they could have done was go into this bye after a loss. Because now you really look at the film. Had they gone into the bye week at 5-0, and, of course, they were undefeated last year and won the state AAA title. If you'd gone in having won 19 in a row, head coach never been beaten at Princeton High, then you're kind of probably flying a little high. Now, don't get me wrong. Nathan Tanner would definitely get his kids ready for GW, because if you don't get ready for GW, you're in trouble.
1: Yeah.
0: But I just think they're going to have a lot more. They've had a lot more to work on this week and next week since they came off that loss to Graham.
1: That's a ball club, but you look at their closing schedule.
0: Oh, it's tough.
1: I mean, there's a chance they might not get in when you think about it. If they lose the GW, you got to figure Herbert Hoover is going to be favored over them, and I would say South Charleston's favored. That's four losses.
0: It all depends on where South Charleston is when we get to that last game of the season.
1: Yeah.
0: I think they're definitely favored over Hurricane. They're definitely going to be favored. They're going to be favored over Beckley.
1: Yeah, because it's at Princeton.
0: It is. Yeah, well, that and the fact of just the way it's gone the last few years. It is what it is. I'm not saying that Beckley's going to go down there and get beat, but definitely Princeton's going to be favored. I don't think any way, shape, or form they're going to be favored when they return to play next week at George Washington, regardless of what happens at GW tonight. No, I think George Washington will be favored. I think certainly Hoover will be favored. You know, we'll see what happens. South Charleston, maybe if South Charleston continues to play well,
1: if they do,
0: they'll probably be favored.
1: You know? All right, the Beckley Flying Eagles homecoming tonight at home against, of course, because it's homecoming, taking on the Winfield Generals, a team that Beckley hasn't played in about 11 years. So another new opponent on the schedule tonight. Winfield 2-2. They lost their first two games of the season, but lost to two really good teams. This is not a bad ball club that Beckley's going to see tonight.
0: Not a bad ball club, certainly, but they're not as good this year as they were last year, okay? If you're going to get Winfield, I think two things. Number one, you get them this year and you get them early, which I think Beckley's getting them early, even though it is week six of the season. They got beat by Hoover and they got beat by South Charleston. A lot of teams are going to. But in all fairness, too, a lot of teams, which Winfield has done, they're going to beat McGoffin County out of Kentucky and they're going to beat Greenbrier East. So they come in, to me,
1: 0-2.
0: Doing exactly what they should have done. They should be 2-2 at this point of the season. Now, Beckley, we've got to say it to you every time. Doggone Beckley, will you start playing defense?
1: Yeah.
0: You know, I don't know why they just don't punt it and get out of the way. Go score. I see if we can score on you.
1: Yeah.
0: Because I'm not being critical. Don't anyone listening get me wrong. I love Beckley, but they know that. But doggone, you got to play defense sometime, guys.
1: Yeah.
0: And you're just not playing defense.
1: Well, that and also six turnovers.
0: Well, you can't do that.
1: I mean, we had two interceptions, two fumbles, and then I consider two block punts.
0: Two block punts is a turnover. Yeah. Billy Seals was on the show on game night last Friday night, and he was saying, hey, anytime I can lead 28-0 at halftime and have two block punts, I'm thrilled to death.
1: Yeah.
0: And he was playing without three of his starters.
1: Yeah.
0: Three of his starters did not play. So –

0: I get second half. Beckley came out, I thought, in the third quarter and did a couple of nice things. Yeah. They changed some things up at halftime, but why didn't you change that up before the half started? Well, but again, when you go in 28-0, you're down. I get that. Kids say, well, we can't come back and beat Huntington. I get it. But go into the game, I thought you had a shot. I really did.
1: Well, I think a lot of it, and Coach mentioned this in our interview, he said, you know, sometimes you still got that freaking H on the side of the helmet, and they think that. I mean, it's got to get that mindset out of your head a little bit.
0: Well, if you're playing the name on the helmet, you're in trouble.
1: Yeah,
0: to start with.
1: And that's you know, so, you know, hopefully that we'll see what happens. He said they had a very good week of practice.
0: Good.
1: He said Tuesday was one of their best practices, kind of went back to old school a little bit. He said, hey, we even had a couple of fights break out. So,
0: I think, without question,
1: I don't think it's a bad thing.
0: Beckley wins tonight. I do.
1: Yeah.
0: But I also say it this way. Beckley better win tonight.
1: Yeah, Beckley wins tonight, and we win next week at home against Cabell Midland. Beckley's got what they wanted. It's probably a home game. Because you got to look, that puts us at 5 wins. Oak Hill is probably going to be favored to win. So you get 6 wins in Quad A, you've got a home game.
0: Yes, you do.
1: So,
0: but again, yeah, and you will have.
1: Yeah.
0: If you say, oh, defense, oh, yeah, okay.
1: Yeah, we got to get after it, no doubt about
0: Somebody
1: it.
0: Somebody needs to score for Beckley on defense, and the kids will get excited.
1: Well, yeah,
0: we can score on this side of the ball,
1: yeah,
0: too. Okay.
1: Pick six. Get a pick six or a fumble recovery, something.
0: Just don't give Winfield other opportunities.
1: Can't give him chances.
0: You can't do it. I don't care who you play.
1: All right, so we'll have the game coming up on the Big Dog tonight, beginning at 7 o'clock, kickoff at 7:30. And once again, we invite everybody to come on out. But if you can't, I'm having my fingers crossed we'll have it on Metro News TV. I've been told the internet is working at Woodrow. I am going over at 10 o'clock this morning to test everything out, and that gives me 9 hours.
0: Well, here's the key with internet, and you know this, I hope, by now. Doesn't make any difference if you test it out at 10 o'clock in the morning.
1: I know.
0: In an empty stadium.
1: Yeah.
0: You got to wait until you get people in there and everybody on their phones and everything else. That's when the internet.
1: Well, the good thing is we've got it to where it's just me.
0: Can't you just isolate it on your own? That's what I had to do with game night.
1: It just went down. I don't know when the internet was gone last week.
0: It happens.
1: Well, and that was the thing too, because Coach was telling me it happened to the huddle camera.
0: Freaking AI.
1: So he said because Billy Seal said, "Hey, Coach, we really need some film, from the huddle cam because it shares with other teams.
0: Yeah,
1: as soon as it's done." Well, our huddle camera was down.
0: Yeah.
1: So he said, I need something. He said, well, only thing I've got is what we recorded on the iPad, and it sucks.
0: Mm-hmm. Yeah, well, yeah.
1: So he said, well, you got to give me something, man. Yeah, so, you know, it was just
0: you hate that.
1: Everything
0: one.
1: Came together, bad thing, and it just
0: but
1: happened. So.
0: I hate things like that happening because it's Beckley. We're not talking, Ritchie County. Yeah. Come on, people.
1: Yeah, come on, Optimum. Or whoever.
0: Whoever it is. I don't know. Whoever.
1: Didn't mean to throw them out there. I'm just saying.
0: No.
1: Whoever it was.
0: Someone's in charge.
1: Whoever it was.
0: Whoever's in charge, step up and say, hey, we screwed up, okay?
1: Yeah. Well, that's
0: or it was out of our control.
1: It was out of our control. That was
0: fixed
1: what it was.
0: Control.
1: The internet,
0: okay?
1: Internet was down. It was not anything that anybody did at the school or anything else. I will say this. Give credit to Rachel Sexton, the principal. When the issue happened last week with some idiot, I'll say it, showed up with a gun. They handled that great.
0: Yeah.
1: What I told her after the game was, because she texted me, she said, hey, I need you to make this announcement during the game.
0: Mm-hmm.
1: Instead of waiting and let people start and come up with their own ideas of what happened.
0: Right.
1: I thought they handled that very well. From that standpoint, it was not a student at Woodrow Wilson High School. It was somebody who was a former student that has some problems.
0: Yeah.
1: And started something a couple of years ago and comes back and tries it again. So.
0: By the way, just real quick, I know we have to go, but I have enjoyed the heck out of listening to Miss Sexton on your halftime show.
1: Yeah,
0: good information.
1: She does a great job, and that's something I've been wanting to do and just never had been able to.
0: Well, it's information that doesn't normally get out there on that platform that you're offering.
1: Yeah, I know, because I know how kids are.
0: Yeah.
1: Kids come home and say, how was school? Fine.
0: Yeah, fine.
1: And then the day before, oh, by the way, we got homecoming dance tomorrow. I need a ticket.
0: Yeah.
1: That's just the way. So that's why I thought about it. Put out things out there like when the ACT tests are coming up.
0: Yeah.
1: Or when stuff
0: different,
1: like that.
0: Different stuff.
1: Up,
0: so. It's good. I enjoy listening to it.
1: She does a great job, and I appreciate it. So. All right, my man, we're going to let you go. Have a safe trip up to Morgantown. We'll talk tonight. And if you can find me a way for me getting out of a dinner tomorrow night so I can stay home. Help me out a little bit.
0: Let me tell you something. You should learn this. I learned this 50-some years ago. When you said I do, you do.
1: I know, but it's just.
0: No. There's no but. There's no but.
1: Why couldn't they have not done.
0: You're looking at it wrong. I do.
1: Do me a favor, though.
0: Done.
1: ESPN, do me a favor. Move the Miami-Clemson game to noon and put West Virginia at 6:30.
0: They could care less about Miami, West Virginia, whoever.

0: I do. You're done. Just do it.
1: Well, the phone's going to be on. I have to make sure it's charged all the way up.
0: Good luck.
1: Have a safe trip, bud. We'll talk
0: to you, buddy.
1: All right, buddy. That's Fred Persinger, host of High School Game Night, joining us. We appreciate that. Got to take a break. We come back. We're joined by Rusty Udy here on WJLS News Network.
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1: 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How are you?
2: Doing great, brother.
1: Are you sleeping?
2: A wild one.
1: I mean,
2: what's that?
1: Have you gotten any sleep yet?
2: Well, I actually went ahead and went to bed last night and going to work on some pictures today. But it was a wild night last night. A lot of stuff going on, but it's weird. You know, we're starting to get down to. It's almost state tournament time again.
1: Oh, I hate it. I hate it just because this is about over. That's why.
2: Yep.
1: You know, 60% of the games are done tonight. It's hard to believe.
2: Oh, yeah.
1: You were at the first half of the Beckley-Stratton Park game last night. Kind of give me your thoughts. What did you see?
2: Both teams are really solid. I mean, Park's more of a big, big front line, ground and pound. And, Beckley-Stratton's got some really good speed on the outside, got some speed backs and stuff. And honestly, that may have been the wildest 90 seconds of football I've seen to start the game because Park kicked off and Beckley Stratton couldn't handle the kick and they recovered the onside. Well, it wasn't technically an onside kick, but they recovered the loose ball. And then they fumbled a couple plays later, maybe three plays later, give it right back to Beckley Stratton. Beckley Stratton hits a little swing pass out for about 60, 65 yards for a touchdown. They kick off. Park runs kickoff back for a touchdown. Park kicks off. Beckley Stratton runs kickoff back for a touchdown. So less than 90 seconds into the game, it was 14-8.
1: So what you're saying is both teams need to work on special teams.
2: Well, they did fine after that. You know, okay. But it was one of those things where, I've seen – multiple kickoff returns in a game. I'm not sure I've seen back-to-back like that. You forget things over the years, but, that was just pretty crazy to see that kid hit the big swing pass and then, back-to-back touchdowns. And you look up and there's not even 90 seconds have gone off the clock.
1: Yeah.
2: It was really wild. So fun game to watch, two solid teams. And, this one goes to Beckley Stratton, but, those guys are – Becca's got some good kids coming. There's some solid players on both teams.
1: Yeah, that's the cool thing to look at, especially that matchup, because a lot of other high school teams only have one feeder school. So you kind of got an idea. But for this, you have to really look at this game. But when they play each other, see, okay, what's coming up? And it's kind of like it has been in the years. You got the line looks like will be, a lot of players from Park.
2: Right.
1: And the speed in the backfield will be from guys from Beckley Stratton. And those Absolutely. Guys come together next year. You put both those teams together, they all stay together, man. You got, and that's what Coach Street Surratt's trying to do with that youth league and everything else. I mean, you've got to keep them together and build them up. So, yeah.
2: Well, especially with the group that just came up. I mean, that freshman group they've got right now is really good.
1: Yeah. They got to continue to learn, that's for sure, and realize that it's a little bit different on Friday nights than what it is Thursday nights. So.
2: Absolutely. That's a fact.
1: All right, man. Let's get into tonight's games. You've got some matchups. Where are you at tonight?
2: I'm going to Liberty tonight.
1: I think that's going to be one of the better games. I really do.
2: I do, too. I mean, it just has the makings of a good one. Especially if we get a little rain, it's going to, make things a little more old school. You're going to have to run it a little more. The ball's going to be wet. So, two of the more dynamic quarterbacks in our area, and Jackson Workman at Liberty, and Braden Waldron.

0: at Westside. I got to see Braden again last week against Shady, and Shady's got a pretty good little ball club. Yeah. And they struggled to kind of contain him, and you know, that's not like that's a new story. That's been the struggle for defenses, you know, is trying to keep Braden under control, and he's just so elusive and so shifty, and his vision's just really, really good. You know, it's like he's not just back there running around. I mean, he's actually seeing the field really well, and you know, he hit two good scrambles last week for touchdowns, and I think it's going to be a dandy. I think it's huge for playoffs for both teams. I mean, you know, Liberty's checking in around 19 right now, and I believe Westside's number 4.
1: Yeah.
0: So a win for either team is big, you know, because both of these teams are going to win some games down the stretch.
1: Yeah, no doubt about it. And when you look at Westside, they've got this one tonight, then they've got Independence coming up on the schedule as well. So, I mean, they've got some matchups. I was looking at a couple of things, and I brought this up with Dad, but you look at a couple of these teams that have been, you know, in the top for a while, Independence and also Princeton. When you look at their schedules, especially Independence, and I know Coach Lilly's going to try to find that ninth game, which I think is very important to try to find somebody for a ninth game. But, man, they still have Frankfort coming up. They've got Westside. I mean, that's tough for Independence. When you look at only 8 games, there's a chance they could finish, and just looking at it on paper, they could finish 4-4.
0: Yeah, we were kind of discussing, me and my buddy, we're kind of looking at, you know, just looking ahead, you know, like we can do, but, you know, who we might have on playoff games, you know, for the first couple of weeks. And, you know, of course, Independence comes right to mind. And that's what he said. He's like, man, I don't know, dude. I said, they still have to go to Frankfort. They got Lindsley.
1: Yep.
0: I was like, you know, it's going to be some tough sledding for them. And, I mean, they're a little banged up right now. And, you know, season works out funny sometimes.
1: Yeah.
0: So, I mean, I feel like, you know, they're going to get it together, but in the, you know, and not like it was not like it got destroyed last week, man.
1: Yeah.
0: You know,
1: no, I think they bounce back this week against James Monroe. I really do. Being at home,
0: well,
1: homecoming.
0: James Monroe struggled. They've struggled to run the football.
1: Yeah.
0: And, you know, if you can't run the football, especially if we do get weather tonight, then that could really make it really tough on the Mavericks. So, you know, I do feel like, you know, coming into Coal City is a tall task. You know, there's no doubt about that. But, you know, as we say, you know, that's why we play the games.
1: Yeah. Now, another team that I'm looking at that doesn't play tonight is Princeton. When you look at what they've got coming up, they lose to Graham last week, so they're now 4-1. But they've got an off week this week. Then they go to George Washington. Then they've got Beckley at home. Then they go to Herbert Hoover. Then they got Hurricane at home. And then they've got South Charleston.
0: Yeah.
1: So, I mean, you know, that when you look at that schedule right there, you say, okay, they're not going to be favored against GW. They'll be favored against Beckley because they're at home. They're not going to be favored against Herbert Hoover. They're not going to be favored against South Charleston, depending on how they are at the end of the year. I mean,
0: South Charleston's got to be one of those things when you pick them up, you know, you're expecting one thing, and then South Charleston's a totally different situation.
1: Yeah, exactly, man. I mean, you know, it's kind of, when you look at those two teams, I'm like, ooh. It's not a given that one or both of those teams make the playoffs.
0: Be brutal.
1: Yeah.
0: Triple A was going to be tough. And, you know, I mean, that's, of course, you know, it's one of those teams that, you know, a lot like Bluefield last year, you know, just getting into playoffs is, you know, is the biggest key. And that's the thing with Independence, is basically just getting in playoffs is the big thing. And, you know, because they can make a run, you know, if they can get into playoffs. I mean, I feel like, you know, there's, you know, with Greenbrier East struggling, you know, you got to feel like they're going to, you know, probably win that game.
1: Yeah.
0: And, you know, if they can win the James Monroe and Westside games, I think they're going to be improved.
1: They'll be fine. They'll be fine. If they can find a way to win, those are the two games that I think are very important for Independence. You know, of course, it'd be great if you could go on the road and beat Frankfort, but nobody has in 2 years. That's a tough task. But if you look at Westside, and then you've got to figure they're going to win against Greenbrier East. You look at the Westside game and Lindsley. You win those two games, you're fine. No matter what happens with Frankfort, you get in. But man, boy, if something happens, you stub your toe against Westside or Lindsley. Then you got to look at
0: them. They've become very important.
1: Yeah, no doubt about it. Also, looking around, any other matchups? I think the Sherman Tug Valley game could be interesting tonight.
0: Yeah, I think that's a good one. I think we'll get a better read maybe on Sherman. That game might be a basketball score.
1: Yeah.
0: You know, the way those two score points, you know, it's hard to say, but

0: know, again, you know, referring back to the weather, you know, that does change everything tonight. If it's a if it's just a shower, you know, and they go from there, it's one thing. But, you know, there's possibility of consistent rain tonight. And, you know, if there's consistent rain, then that's going to change the passing game dramatically.
1: Yeah. I was looking ahead a little bit on Quad A, and I'm trying to look ahead a little bit. This is a big week when you look at the entire thing for Quad A. And then, of course, I look at it from Beckley's standpoint. But you've got Morgantown playing Wheeling Park. Wheeling Park is at 2-3 this year. I mean, everybody's going to get in with the exception of four teams. So they're going to get in. But as far as positioning goes, that's what you got to look at for Quad A. Positioning is everything.
0: It's kind of typical with Quad A. They seem to be pretty top-heavy, you know, with some of those teams at the top. So you're right. I mean, you know, if you can stay out of the bottom four that get in, that would, you know, at least be – conducive for a good first week anyway.
1: Yeah. So you look at that part of it, you've got Morgantown, Wheeling Park. Wheeling Park sitting at 2-3, GW and Parkersburg. Parkersburg sitting at 3-2. They're ranked 7th. And then you've got, of course, Musselman and Martinsburg. Musselman ranked 10th, but they're 1-3. Spring Mills and Washington, both those teams in the top 13. So they're 2-3 and 1-3. So these teams beating each other up. And then if Beckley can put, you know, take care of the football, take it on Winfield. I mean, that was the big thing about Beckley last week, 6 turnovers in the game. I mean, you had 2 interceptions, 2 fumbles, and 2 block punts. I mean, I consider block punts a turnover.
0: Absolutely.
1: Turn the ball over 6 times, then who knows what happens in the Huntington game. So they've got
0: you don't win too many of those games, that's for sure.
1: You don't beat a Clay. If you're a Quad A team, you turn the ball over 6 times, you're not beating a single A school.
0: Yeah, you're losing.
1: You're losing. This is the way it is. So we'll see how they bounce back from what Coach was telling me. Very spirited practices on Tuesday, which was their big hit day. Even some fights going on, which I don't think is a bad thing. You know?
0: I'd be aggressive. That's
1: so you got to get after it, no doubt about it. So we'll see what happens with that matchup with Winfield tonight. Winfield, 2-2. They lost to 2 really good teams. They lost to the transfer schools of West Virginia and Herbert Hoover and South Charleston.
0: That's a good point. You know, I mean, that's the thing. There's a lot of people look at some of these games and it's like, oh, they're 2-2. It's like, well, look who they lost to.
1: Yeah.
0: And, you know, you're playing a quality team. And, you know, Beckley comes out a little too much in homecoming mentality and a little flat, they're going to be in trouble.
1: Yeah. And, of course, tonight another matchup in the Kanawha Valley is the Kanawha Valley All-Stars, Herbert Hoover against South Charleston.
0: That's a wild game. I mean, that's a game that would be. It's going to be interesting to see how that one flows out.
1: You know, I think what they should do for that game, they need to put the stickers of the schools they were at on the helmets, because I don't think you would have too many helmets stickers with South Charleston or Herbert Hoover.
0: I know a lot of them didn't start at South Charleston because they were in some serious trouble there.
1: Well, they also didn't start at Herbert Hoover either.
0: Right.
1: You know,
0: right.
1: I'm just saying. You know, I don't know.
0: That was always spirited too.
1: That could be.
0: And I say that in a playful way. I mean that could get a little wild.
1: That could get interesting tonight, no doubt about it. We'll see what happens. And honestly, the way that game turns out, I still think Herbert Hoover wins. But if it's a close game, then that might set up South Charleston for the rest of the year. If South Charleston gets blown out, that might start maybe a downward spiral for South Charleston. Who knows?
0: Right. I got a tough stretch.
1: Yep, no doubt. All right, man. Other sports going on. You were at Beckley soccer last night for a little while as well, taking on Oak Hill. Beckley, wow, surprising. They scored 10 goals in a game. I think the more surprising thing is if they don't score 10 goals in a game. I mean, it's amazing what they're doing right now. I mean, it's very impressive.
0: Yeah. Well, it's been a big week for them. You know, I mean, it's starting, you know, last Thursday and, you know, crossing through, you know, even Steve talked about, you know, the, you know, how tough it is homecoming week to play big games, you know, because, you know, I mean, it just is what it is. I mean, you know, kids have commitments or doing things and, you know, you want them to enjoy everything at the same time, you know, but, you know, they beat GW last Thursday and then they had a really tough battle with Cabell Midland, you know, 3-2. They had to come back a couple of times from a deficit to win that game. And that was a huge, you know, MSAC game, a huge South Region 4A game. You know, that was really important to get that win. And, of course, last night they start out a little sluggish. You know, Oak Hill gets the first goal on them. And, you know, it's 2-2 at one point, and then Beckley scores a couple right before the half. And then they hang 8 in the second half. They really kind of exploded in the second half. So that's just a really good soccer team, really explosive soccer team. And, you know, the games you have, you know, upcoming with them that's kind of concerning is Saturday.

0: you know, you got 11 a.m. game with Parkersburg. You know, yeah. You got, you know, homecoming tonight and football, and then you know, you got to travel all the way to Parkersburg to play another big, you know, MSAC game, another big South Region game. You know, if they can win that game, you know, Beckley is in really, you know, good shape to get towards the number one seed. But then you got Huntington, and Huntington's really good. I mean, you know, they're better than they have been in the last few years. They've got some really quality players that have come back to the program, and you know, I think they lost to Hurricane like 3-2, maybe early in the season, maybe first game of the season, and they tied GW. I think it was 0-0, and you know, so they're a formidable opponent. And you know, while that sounds like, okay, it's just one loss, that one loss could pivot, you know, Beckley from anywhere to from number one seed in the region to the 3 seed in the region. And you know, if you're the 3 seed, of course, you know, you got, I think you get the first game at home, but then you'll go on the road for the deciding game to get to back to, you know, Paul Klein Stadium for the state tournament. Yeah. So a big game, a big week for Beckley. They need both of those games. They're both on the road, so you know, they need to get those to kind of wrap up that number one seed in the region.
1: Yeah, no doubt about it. All right, before we let you go, real quick, your thoughts on the news that came out about Chapmanville basketball?
0: It's a shame. I mean, it's just really a shame. I don't know a whole lot of the details. You know, haven't really read into it too much, but you know, there's always, you know, rumors of stuff going on. And you know, I mean, if they got sanctioned by the WSSAC, the you know, the situation must be, you know, pretty damning. You know, because you know they you don't see that very often. You know, you'll see, you know, maybe game suspensions and stuff like that. But you know, for the whole program to be put on, I think it was 3 years.
1: Three years probation. So, I think the assistant coach was suspended for a year. Coach Napper right now is suspended for three regular season games and the scrimmages, which I don't know why I even include the scrimmages. That doesn't mean anything. You know, so that's what that is. I know he's going to appeal this. The only thing that I question, I brought this up with Dad, SSAC needs to come out and say what it was.
0: Right, that's the thing.
1: They haven't said, and I don't know if they're going to, because they talk about, you know, with kids and everything else, but I think you have to start saying what's going on, because we have got to find it, because now that the transfer rule is gone, it's going to go back to the old days where they're going to have sneaky ways of trying to still get players there. I will give credit to whoever turned in, from what I understand, from what I have read and heard, there was text messages between coach and player. So whoever turned that in, kudos for standing up and saying, hey, this ain't right. And that needs to happen more. But it just, for some reason, doesn't happen. So maybe these other teams that do this, take a look at Chapmanville and see what they got to go through now.
0: Yeah.
1: Maybe stop
0: doing
1: it.
0: There's been a lot of jumping around. There's no doubt about it.
1: Yeah, so stop doing it. Just let the kids be where they're at, you know. Let them be there. If the parents want to take them somewhere else, then move. Okay? Move to the district, right? I mean, come on. If you want school choice, well, there's your choice. Move. You know, that's how, you know, we got to find a way to stop this stuff. So,
0: whole thing's a shame. I mean, yeah, you know, like I say, just, you know, you hate to see the, you know, because then, the championship comes into question and all that stuff.
1: Yeah, I mean, no, you start questioning. And it's, like I said, I don't think it's the kids' fault. I think the kids are doing what the parents tell them to do, or whoever is taking care of them, or whoever it is. The coaches or whoever get in these kids' ears and get into the parents' ears, hey, come here, we'll make you go, you know, we'll let you go D1. Nah, probably not. You know, if they tell you that, they're probably lying to you, because and like Dad and I was talking, let's be honest, when you look at football, how many guys do you think that you have seen this year is going to play D1? I can think of one. Day-Day Robinson. That's it.
0: That's amazing.
1: Day-Day Robinson.
0: Yeah, it's like they're huge in this area and stuff, but, you know, when you start mixing them into, you know, the other areas and the other D1 players, and, I mean, you watch D1 football on Saturdays, you're like, wow.
1: Yeah,
0: exactly.
1: I mean, to me, Day-Day Robinson can go and play at that level. But that, outside of that, man, I have not seen anybody that goes, wow, that's a Division I player. I mean, you go back in the day, man, you saw Randy Moss play. You said, okay, yeah, I see that. I see that with Day-Day Robinson. I think he's probably the best running back to come out in a long, long time.

0: Yeah.
1: So, yeah, I mean, it's just let the kids have some fun, you know.
0: Yeah.
1: I don't want to be like the commercial with Liam. Have you heard the SSAC commercial Liam that everybody's talking about?
0: No.
1: Oh, okay. Well, Liam's dad is a pain in the butt in the stands, evidently. So.
0: We
1: don't want that.
0: Yeah.
1: But you know.
0: I see a few Liams from time to time.
1: Don't we all, man? Don't we all?
0: Yeah.
1: All right, buddy. I know your baseball season's over with, but the Braves came through. What an outstanding story, though, for the starting pitcher last night for the Braves.
0: Oh, yeah.
1: I mean.
0: Great story.
1: He was working at a 7-Eleven in a movie theater about 3 years ago. And now he pitched in game three, started game three.
0: Deciding game, you know, deciding game. That's the thing.
1: That was it went 3 1/3 and didn't give up anything.
0: Game.
1: He struck out Schwarber and Bryce Harper.
0: Yeah.
1: I mean.
0: It was wild, man, I tell you. I mean, that was a great series. I mean, I felt like that was going to be the one really good series.
1: Yeah, I agree.
0: I mean, I was surprised Chicago swept Houston, but, you know, I just felt like the Braves and the Phillies were going to be a really good series.
1: Yeah.
0: And it sure was. I mean, a lot of drama, you know, just good baseball. You know, it was fun to watch.
1: Yeah, no doubt about it. It was definitely fun to watch. And then, unfortunately for me, I've got an event tomorrow that I have to go to, and they play at 4 o'clock. I mean, I told Dad this. I need some help to get out of it. I mean, I've got, you know, they could not – ESPN could have helped me out here. I mean, they could have moved the West Virginia-Iowa State game to 6:30 tomorrow night instead of the Miami-Clemson game. You know, you have Miami-Clemson at noon. That'd be fine.
0: Well, I'll think about you because I'm fixing a big pot of chili and we're still in the house and eating chili and watching football and baseball.
1: If you're a sports guy, and at least for me, I'm looking at I will sit and watch the West Virginia-Iowa State game, and then at 3:30 Marshall plays at James Madison. Then at 4 o'clock, the Braves take on the Dodgers. Then at 6:30, Miami and Clemson. Whew!
0: Yep.
1: Man, that's like a perfect day.
0: It's a good stuff. It's good stuff.
1: But anyway.
0: And, you know, and from a coverage standpoint, you know, there's so many homecomings this week that, you know, there's really not much going on around. And to my knowledge, nothing going on around the area.
1: Yeah, no.
0: But with it raining like it is, I'm staying in and watching TV.
1: Well, that's outstanding, man. Well, enjoy that and have fun tonight. Where are you eating tonight? Where are you getting pizza from?
0: We're not sure yet. Since we're going to Liberty, we've already been Giovanni's. So we're kind of kicking around that idea of what we're going to do, try to fool people tonight.
1: Okay. All right. Sounds good. All right, my man. Well, have fun at that matchup. I think it's going to be a good one. Stay dry if it starts raining. The last I saw, rain starting at about 3 o'clock and kind of setting in. So we'll see. We'll see if that happens or not. So, but anyway.
0: We get a park close to the field, so I'll be in a Jeep.
1: Must be nice. You know, I have to walk up 40 steps here in a little bit. So
0: I was going
1: to
0: say, I mean, I could get in the press box. They have room, but it's just harder from the press box.
1: Yeah, yeah, especially when it's pouring the rain, they got the windows closed, and it's just.
0: And I can't take any pictures from up there. So
1: yeah, exactly, I get it. All right, my man, have a good one, and we'll talk again next week. All right,
0: sounds good, brother.
1: Thank you, bub. Appreciate it. That is Rusty Udy. Once again, check out everything he's got at sportswithrusty.com. Also follow him on Facebook. Great stories, great pitchers, does a great job. So check that out. All right, we got to wrap it up. We've got news coming up and then talk line at 10:06 here on the WJLS News Network.
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3: Case that led to no charges back in 2024.
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3: The state's Attorney General, Letitia James, was appointed by Governor Kathy Hochul. 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
1: On Wall Street, stocks are rising despite that worse-than-expected jobs report that is out this morning, in part on a belief it might have the Federal Reserve waiting to raise interest rates again. The Dow is up 244 points. The Nasdaq is up 300 and now make it 430 points. And the S&P 500, it is adding 73. Another reason stocks are rising, the price of oil this morning has been plunging. It's down about 3%. WTI at $90 a barrel. On the thought that the Europeans might dip into their fuel reserves for diesel after President Trump had a threat to ban U.S. exports of diesel to Europe to try to lower prices here. Now, we've just heard from the president, who has said that Europe has agreed to release what he called a massive amount of their heavily stocked diesel fuel. Now, diesel this morning, it is down from its record high last month, 15 cents below it. AAA's national average today at $6.37 a gallon. It's crowded at the International Space Station.
2: SpaceX launch commander Jessica Watkins and her crew Thursday for NASA. The four got hugs and handshakes from personnel already on board. NASA says the new crew made it to the ISS in 7 hours, 55 minutes. That's the shortest time ever. A fact not lost on Watkins soon after she climbed into the station.
3: We are so excited to be here. That was a super quick trip. It is hard to believe that we're already here.
2: There are now 11 people on board the ISS. Four who've been on the station since February are scheduled to start the trip back to Earth Monday. Jill Nato, Fox News.
1: In the baseball playoffs, Atlanta beat Philadelphia 6-2, eliminating the Phillies, sending the Braves to the next round to face the defending World Series champion, LA Dodgers. I'm Dave Anthony, and this is Fox News.
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6: 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We're looking at cloudy skies this morning and then partly sunny skies later on with a couple of showers and thunderstorms possible this afternoon, high near 80. Tonight, cloudy with a couple of showers, low 60. Tomorrow, sun and clouds with a stray thunderstorm possible, high 64. Sunday, showers, high 66. And then on Monday, it's going to be partly sunny, high near 66.

0: Coming up this morning, Metro News Talk Line, more fallout from West Virginia pulling out of consideration for a nuclear life cycle innovation campus. Plus, a little bit later on, Chris Steierwalt stops by at an emotional meeting in Boone County last night. It's Metro News Talk Line. We're ready to go.
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0: Made it to a Friday, a high school football Friday, a steam release Friday. Welcome into the Encova Insurance studios. Say good morning to our great radio affiliates in and around the state of West Virginia. 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

0: 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Kyle Wiggs handling the audio this morning. TJ Meadows anchors coverage in Charleston. Good morning.
1: Good morning. A best practice. 304-8255-304. Saved in your phone as text talk line. So when you are carplaying it down the road with our app or whatever you're doing, you just say to Siri, hey, text talk line. Boom. Easy. Done. Hands-free. Safe. The whole nine.
0: Do you realize what you just did?
1: What?
0: You just triggered a whole bunch of Siris all over the state to text talk line.
1: Oops.
0: I did that once as a joke, and it actually worked when I was doing the local show. Although I was doing Alexa. I said something like, hey, Alexa, turn on talk line. And people started texting like, thanks, Dave. Appreciate it. You did. It worked. So
1: I think it'll be okay because for some reason, Siri does not like my accent. So it always gets it wrong. Now, I don't know if talk line's coming on. Like some other whatever may be up on the screen now, but we'll see.
0: 304-TALK-304. That's the text line, 800-765-8255. The phone number. The fallout continues here in West Virginia as we were in the running for consideration for a nuclear lifecycle innovation campus. That announcement was made much with a lot of fanfare earlier this month. Right after the announcement was made, we talked to Kanawha County Delegate Kayla Young. She joined us on the program. Kayla's been working on nuclear issues as a delegate on the House Energy Committee, and she was, I don't know if excited, but definitely supportive of the idea. Kayla joins us now that we are not going to be in that running. Kayla, good morning. I don't want to use excited. That seems like kind of a big word, but you were definitely supportive of this idea when we talked to you a little less than a month ago.
2: Good morning, guys. Yeah, I would say excited was probably the right word. I was a little confused because we weren't part of the initial announcement, and then we were later, we were added, and so that's like not very normal to happen. So I was like, oh, we'll see what happens. But I mean, like, I was excited about the potential because there's a lot of potential. We have a lot of space for energy development in West Virginia, and I think we should be using nuclear power. And so I was excited. I, however, am not surprised now.
0: Why aren't you surprised?
2: It just felt kind of weird from the beginning. Getting in late, getting added late to it was just like, huh, why did, we never really found out why that happened. And then the governor stepped on another rake and put his foot in his mouth and just handled this whole situation so poorly. I really hope it doesn't set us up to like not be doing nuclear stuff in the future. That's my really big concern here.
1: When you look at the technology behind interim storage, and I think it can be done safely. I understand that may not be a popular point of view. I want to invite your analysis on this as we move past losing the deal now. Would it have been different? I understand sensitive topic, but would it have been different had a different person been at the helm? That may not be fair of me to ask, but if this had been a Joe Manchin or a Jim Justice or an X, Y, whoever, would it have been a different
2: maybe
1: outcome?
2: Who knows? I know Senator Manchin was really supportive of nuclear energy. That was something we worked on together a lot. And potentially could have been different. I just think that energy is a conversation that needs to be had with people, not at them. And that's really what it seemed like happened here. I agree with you that I think interim storage is safe. I know that that is not politically popular. It's also not something that most folks have a lot of knowledge of. And I don't say that to be negative. It's just, you have to be a really big nerd to care about this kind of stuff. And I know that I am.
1: Thanks, Kayla.
2: And I know that you are too, TJ. I mean, it's just true. Like, it's not very many people study nuclear fuel. So it's a pretty nerdy topic, but I also think it's safe.
0: Well, Kayla, this story changed dramatically over the last week. Now, we addressed the processing and storage and disposal of nuclear waste when we talked to you a month ago. Brad had it in his story a month ago. Nick Preservati talked about it when he was on this show. But when that headline splashed about nuclear waste, and we did get the memorandum of understanding, we were able to put some potential sites to it, that caught people's attention.

0: let me ask the question this way. If you, as a delegate, one of these potential sites were in your district and you were interacting with your constituents, how would you approach your constituents? How would you talk to them about storing this spent fuel, nuclear waste, and the possibilities that come along with it?
1: Yeah, I mean, I think the headline nuclear waste is very eye-catching. And I think I said this last time I was on, most people's point of reference for nuclear is The Simpsons. I mean, that's not a joke. That's true. And so there's just not a lot of understanding about it. So I think I would start by asking people what they know about it presently and trying to answer any questions that they have. I've studied nuclear fuel and nuclear engineering. So I'm like, I have deep knowledge of it, but it's just something people don't know a lot about. And I do think that it's safe. When we got that initial like, oh, we're going to be in the program, I think all of us were like, what exactly did we sign up to do or potentially do? And we didn't know that. And the administration was not very forthright with what that was. And then we saw the MOU that was specifically about storing fuel or reprocessing fuel. Reprocessing nuclear fuel is actually really cool. Once it's done with its life cycle at a nuclear facility, it's still 97% usable. So it can be recycled. I've been to one of these recycling facilities in France. It's awesome. And it's no different than a lot of the major industrial sites that we have around the state. And they know how to store this stuff safely. But I get the trepidation.
2: I think that begs the question. How do we move forward? Look, this is lost. Honest story. Coming in Virginia Street this morning, guys, Utah license plate in front of me. I think that that's where this is going to go. So I don't know what that means, but it happened. But how do we move forward? How do we start educating? Because I don't think we want to get bit again, Kayla. And honestly, I don't know that that needs to be the governor doing the education, because that opportunity seems to have passed. So who picks this up and runs with it to get West Virginians on board and make sure they understand what we're talking about here?
1: Yeah, that's a great question. And I don't know the private industry is going to come in and do it if they don't have a deal on the table. I know there have been several potential nuclear manufacturing deals on the table that haven't gone well in the state recently. And so I don't know who picks it up and runs with it. I know during one of our last interim meetings.
2: Wait a minute. There's other deals that we've lost. Is that what you're saying?
1: Private deals, not government deals that I'm aware of. I don't want to spill the beans because that's not mine to tell, but that's what I've been told. And so it's frustrating to me. We have, you know, we make nuclear grade graphite in West Virginia. We're one of the only places in the United States that makes it. And I want that industry to grow, and it has the potential to grow. And that's a manufacturing company. They make it for nuclear plants, but there's no nuclear involved. It's a huge fuel cycle. It's like the supply chain is massive for this industry, and this industry is growing around the world, really, and it's power that I think we need, which is why we repealed the ban in 2022.
0: Kayla Young is joining us, Kanawha County delegate, talking about the nuclear life cycle. That is it up to Kayla, if we are going to pursue these opportunities publicly, privately, whether it's private business or government type of agreements. While we are pursuing them, shouldn't we be doing some sort of education? I think that was where TJ was driving there.
1: Yeah.
0: Instead of waiting until the deal is done or almost done, laying the groundwork to get a deal done.
1: Yeah, I agree. But we have had during the recent interim meeting, we had folks talking about how they want to get an energy program in K-12 schools to teach kids about how energy is made. I'm pretty sure that was specifically about coal. And I mean, part of the reason we had the ban on nuclear energy in the first place was because the coal industry didn't want the competition. I mean, it didn't have much to do with safety. So I think if we can have an energy economy and energy education that is about more than just coal or more than just oil and gas. Like, I understand these industries compete with each other, but the Office of Energy should be teaching everybody about all of these types of different energies. And I hope that they do that. And when I've worked with them, they have.
2: I think we're there. I think even some of the industries are there. I'm pretty close with a lot of the natural gas guys just because of what I have done in the past. They're all in on everything. I mean, I hear that. I hear that from coal folks as well. I think we've gotten to a point where everybody can play in the sandbox. Do you?
1: I hope so. Yeah, I hope so. But that education needs to come with everybody. We see nuclear all around the world, and there's a lot of education to it because it's once people know about it, they're really not that scared about it. Some are, and I get it, but like it's just there's not a lot of education. And the rest of the world also uses consent-based siting when they think about

0: placing these things places, which we kind of did the opposite of.
1: Kayla, right after the announcement was made, I'm squeezing in dates here. I think, were you all in interims when that announcement was made, or had interims right after the announcement?
0: It was right afterwards, because I knew that I saw Preservati and immediately started asking questions because I wanted to know what was in the deal.
1: Well, that was
0: but then that meeting was all about coal.
1: That was my point, that there was a chance there. And do you all feel like you missed an opportunity there? You had Nick Preservati in that meeting. I know what the agenda had, but I think there may have been one question about that announcement.
0: There were a couple. Yeah, I think Bob Fehrenbrocker asked about it, and there just wasn't a lot of. They basically just said what they said when they came out publicly, that like it was a bureaucratic document, and I was like, that seems weird because everybody else said specifically what they wanted to do. And so it was odd to me that we didn't. I do think, though, if we're going to move forward with nuclear, anywhere in the United States right now, the spent fuel is kept on site in casks. They're like these big concrete cylinders. So, like, I don't want that to be a shock to anybody, but like the spent fuel is kept on site anywhere in the United States because we don't have a federal repository. So I do think that's something people need to be aware of.
2: With a complete safety record, I don't know of any incident that we've had with a cask system failing. Tell me if I'm wrong.
0: You're correct.
1: You mean nobody drives home and picks up the baby at the grocery store with a piece of nuclear fuel in their back of their shirt on the way home? That doesn't happen, Kayla? No,
0: they're just in these big concrete tubes. It's really safe. And I mean, around the world, the permanent repositories basically are just like really deep underground kitty litter pots. Like, that's kind of how they store this stuff. And it's safe.
1: By the way, I've totally stolen the Simpsons reference when it comes to nuclear. Thank you. I appreciate that.
0: It's true.
1: Mr. Burns sitting up on the hill, dumping sludge into the lake.
0: Yeah.
1: Kayla, Kanawha County Delegate Kayla Young. Kayla, thank you so much. We always appreciate it.
0: Thanks, guys. Have a good Friday.
2: Keep nerding out.
0: I will. You too.
1: We're back in a moment.
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12: Coming up tomorrow in Charleston, it will be the annual Democratic Party Roosevelt Kennedy Dinner. Democratic National Committee Chair Ken Martin will deliver the keynote address. Joining us on Metro News Talk Line from the Charleston Encova Insurance Studios is the chairman of the state Democratic Party, Mike Pushkin. Mike, good to talk to you.
13: Good morning. Thank you so much for having me on. Good to be here.
12: Man, what do you got planned for tomorrow?
13: Well, you mentioned it earlier just now. The Roosevelt Kennedy Dinner is going to be here in Charleston tomorrow night. This year we're having it over at the Benny Kedem Temple on Courier Street, right next to the convention center there on Courier Street. I believe the doors open at 6 o'clock. The dinner, I believe, is around 7. Program starts around 7:30, and we are honored and so happy to have the chairman of the DNC, Ken Martin, will be joining us. Now, I believe it's the first time a sitting member or sitting chair of the DNC has come to West Virginia. So we're really excited about that. But really, this is just our annual dinner where Democrats and friends from all over the state get together, and it's just a way of thanking our many volunteers and people that work on our executive committees around the state, and all the people that are candidates and everybody that's been working so hard. It's a way
14: can an independent
13: them.
14: Come to your dinner?
13: Yes. Yeah. Republicans are allowed can come to our dinner.
14: Okay.
13: Yeah.
14: Gotcha. Yeah. What's Ken Martin going to say? What do you think he'll share with the crowd?
13: Well, I don't know. He hasn't shared his speech with me, but I know he's a great speaker, and I know he's got a lot to say. He's been in the news a lot lately, and I know Ken Martin very well, and I was an early supporter of him when he ran for chair, and obviously I still support him because he believes in sending the money down to where the rubber meets the road, and has supported our state parties because he knows that we're the ones that build the infrastructure to put the candidates on the ballot and then put those candidates in office. So he's really been focused on this midterm, where a lot of times the national parties tend to focus on the presidential years. We've been all in on the midterm, and I think the results are going to speak for themselves.
12: How's the kitchen table tour going?
13: Kitchen table tour is going great. We just kicked off the second part of it leading up to the election. We were in

0: Marion County to start off with. We had a great crowd there in Fairmont. We have, you know, candidates up and down the ballot. They showed up. The people showed up. Then after that, we were here in Charleston at Slack Plaza. It was more of like a rally type atmosphere for that. And, you know, we have, there are a lot of, you know, a lot of races here in Kanawha County. It's a big county. And happy to say, with thanks to the help of the Kanawha County Democratic Executive Committee and the state party and a lot of other groups, we were able to fill every slot on the ballot here in Kanawha County and give folks choices up and down the ballot. So we had a great turnout at Slack Plaza, I believe, this past Monday. And then this Wednesday, we were down in Boone County. And I bet you could imagine what the topic down in Boone County were that evening. I don't think the news had hit yet that they had pulled the plug on this nuclear facility at Hobat. But that was a big topic. But another big topic was the school closures down there. And there was just another meeting down there last night about Whitesville Elementary. And it's just a shame.
1: That's where I went to school.
0: That's where you went to school?
1: Mm-hmm. Whitesville Elementary.
0: Well, it's a shame that we have to these boards of education are having to make these tough decisions. But the state, the legislature has really tied their hands because they failed to take up the school funding formula. Although they talked about it all through the off season leading up to last session about how we had to update the school funding formula, they failed to do it. And on the last night of session, instead of working on that, which I'd said during the education committee, that was our most important piece of legislation that we had to work on was the school funding formula. And they failed to take it up, and instead they chose to, some of them chose to filibuster Raley's Law, which was just, it was a disgusting display that last night.
1: Let me hit you quickly with this. Republicans are already looking at 28. Morrissey's running. He's out asking for money. He'll have a primary challenge. Are you all there yet? Are you thinking about 28?
0: Oh, yeah. We're thinking about, well, we're focused on November.
1: Sure. You know,
0: it's a little over a month away, and we're focused on the midterms. And but, yeah, but we can walk and chew gum at the same time. We are focused on 28. I could, you know, I'll tell you what. I'm going to give you a little, drop a little hint. Next week, we're going to be calling you about scheduling some time to talk about some of our polling numbers. And we've been doing some polling, too. And I'm sure that the Republicans have also been polling. And generally, when you get good news, you want to share it. And we want to share ours. So I don't know if the Republicans...
1: Your good news might be bad news for the other side.
0: It might be very bad news for Patrick Morrissey. Let's put it that. He is not... He's slightly more popular than AI data centers in West Virginia, which means not very. But, you know, back to the dinner. We welcome independents. We welcome Republicans and Democrats, of course, from all over the state. It's tomorrow night. The doors open at 6:00 at the Benny Kedem Temple over on Courier Street.
2: And, Mike, we got to leave it there. Got to hit the hard break. This is Talk Line on Metro News, the voice of West Virginia. It's 10:30. Let's get an update from the Metro News Radio Network. 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
3: West Virginia Metro News, I'm Jeff Jenkins. An emotional hearing in Boone County on a school closure.
4: Whitesville residents are pleading with Boone County education leaders to keep their elementary school open. The district plans to consolidate Whitesville students into Sherman Elementary next fall. Officials say it's because Whitesville needs nearly $20 million in repairs and modernization work. Boone County schools are experiencing a $3.5 million deficit overall. Whitesville Elementary teacher Kelsey Perdue says this school is home for so many people.
5: It's not fair and it's wrong. It is wrong and you guys know it. Right or wrong.
4: Education officials heard comments from Purdue and several others during a hearing Thursday. They'll make a final decision next Thursday. I'm Jack Carlson, WVMetroNews.com.
3: When it comes to cybersecurity threats, there may be zero time to prepare. That's what the Charleston Zero Conference is about. Spokesman Dr. Adam Beatty says it started today.
6: So it's a vulnerability that nobody knows exists until it's presented and actually attacked. So that's what we're trying to do with the presentation. We're trying to make everybody aware of things that they may have never even heard before.
3: And Beatty says this industry needs workers not only in Charleston but in surrounding areas. The conference taking place at the University of Charleston. Appalachian Power updating the State Public Service Commission where things are with a possible purchase of Black Diamond Power. Appalachian says is doing its due diligence. Read the latest at our website. 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
2: Rain is approaching the Mountain State, expected to arrive this afternoon. The rain is likely heavier as the front enters. Overall, about a quarter of an inch possible in some locations. Not a washout, but steady at times. State Forester Jeremy Jones says rain every few days will lessen the chance of outdoor fires getting out of hand and turning into wildfires. Fall burning rules went into effect on Thursday. Outdoor burning allowed from 5 p.m. to 7 a.m. Jones says the forest floor is in pretty good shape right now. From the Metro News Anchor Desk, I'm Jeff Jenkins.

0: 304 Talk. 304 is the text line, 800-765-8255. That is the phone number. Chris Steierwalt coming up top of the hour. Jack Carlson, Metro News reporter, was in Boone County last night. A very emotional meeting concerning the future of Whitesville Elementary there in Boone County. We'll hear from Jack and hear from some of the folks who spoke at that meeting last night. 304 Talk. 304 is the text line, 800-765-8255. That is the phone number. A couple of texts. Didn't Senator Cabido say we do not have the appropriate geological structure to accommodate storage? Talking about nuclear waste. That's kind of a yes and no answer to that question. And I'm still trying to figure it all out myself, TJ. I do know that, yes, West Virginia is not on the maps of places for geological formations for this, but there's also another type of storage where it involves boreholes, and we could accommodate that. I mean, again, I'm learning with a lot of you here about nuclear waste and how we store it and dispose of it. So it's kind of a yes and no answer to that
1: question.
0: That's
1: fair. That's very fair. And I think the larger point here is, again, we said no before we understand all of the details. Let me tell you how I would have done this. Not that it matters. If you're in it, you're in it. And I would have said to West Virginians, look, here are the challenges. This is exactly what we're going to be doing. Try to explain the cask system to them. Do we have some things that we need to figure out long term? Yes. But let's get in the process and let's get to each milestone. And let's ask ourselves, yes or no? Can we safely do this? Yes or no? Do the opportunities outweigh the challenges? Yes or no? And go forward and work the program. Mm-hmm. We didn't do that.
0: Well, Kayla hit on two things that I think are very, both simple concepts and also very astute observations with this particular episode. One being, it was weird. And yeah, it was weird. It felt like, I've said all along, it felt like this was rushed. And when you rush things, you don't have the proper time to lay the foundation, have these conversations, but also you have to talk to people and not at them. And if you are going to propose, you know, use the Hobet site there, if you are going to propose that as a nuclear life cycle innovation campus, and that's possibly going to be storing nuclear waste, repurposed fuel, reprocessed fuel, whatever you want to call it, then you have to go have those conversations with people. You don't talk at them. You have to talk with them and listen to their concerns and address their concerns and not be dismissive of that. We didn't do any of that. We didn't do any of that. So I understand why people got very concerned and even upset when they saw those headlines that came out late last week. But also, TJ, again, we talked about this yesterday. We didn't do anything to push back. And when I say we, I'm just talking about the state at all. The Morsi administration really didn't go out there and try to counter those narratives other than to say hashtag fake news over there.
1: Does there have to be an upside to do that? Do you have to have the ability to do that? Here's what I mean. Pushkin's over here teasing poll numbers. Look, you and I talk. Hoppy talked about this yesterday. I know his numbers are in the tank, just like Hoppy said. We've all heard the polls that haven't been released yet. They all can't be wrong. So can you do that? Can you talk to the people, not at the people? Can you have a conversation? Can you persuade them, educate them? Can you do that if they don't trust you, if they don't like you, if your poll numbers are in the tank? Probably not.
0: I hope you're asking hypothetically. The answer is no. I mean, the answer is

0: No, you have to
1: I'm
0: have that relationship.
1: Hypothetical. I let you answer my hypothetical questions.
0: Well, the answer is no, right?
1: It is.
0: So, more on this coming up, 304 Talk, 304-800-765-8255. Earlier this week, we talked to Brian Helton, the senator from Fayette County. He's going to introduce legislation to reestablish the death penalty in West Virginia in some narrow circumstances involving crimes against children. That conversation came on the heels of the scheduled execution of Krista Baker in Tennessee. We got into the discussion. We started kind of going down that deep rabbit hole, TJ, about the death penalty, whether or not morally we should bring it back, practically should we bring it back. And then you add to the layer the botched execution of Baker in Tennessee this week. And you wrote about it this morning at WVMetroNews.com. You don't know. Okay.
1: I don't, because I have a lot of questions. And I'm really wrestling with this. I don't know why, even before the botched execution, just being back in the news for some reason, sometimes things just stick in the noodle. And I have been really thinking about this, and I can't come to any kind of solid conclusion. I can't reach a level of conviction that would allow me to say, yes, I'm for it. No, I'm against it. I look to scriptural references, and frankly, all the theologians that I would turn to, people I would talk to, some can make the case, some say, nope, you shouldn't do it, and here's why. So it seems like there is a spirited debate spiritually, theologically around this. Morally is the same thing. You look to people who you tend to look up to for their moral and ethical stance. They're split on it. The law is ambiguous on it. Yes, you can be executed for this crime, but not under these circumstances, not this crime at all. Mental capacities play a role, age. I mean, there are so many different rulings from the Supreme Court on this issue. I really have to wrestle with this. But what I have taken some solace in over the last few days is it's okay not to know. Mm-hmm. It's okay not to know. And it is okay to struggle. I think there is a wisdom to be found on the other side of struggle. And you're not going to find that wisdom if you make up your mind or let someone else make up your mind, or you somehow feel it's inappropriate for you not to know. Wrestle with it. So that's my encouragement to anybody who's in the camp I'm in. Wrestle with it.
0: Well, let me give you a little more encouragement, TJ. While we wrestle with the moral implications, the spiritual implications, from a practical standpoint, I was thinking about this driving in this morning. The morning commute, buddy. There's a lot of good thinking that goes on the morning commute. Was that from a practical standpoint, here in West Virginia, to lift the ban on the death penalty, to reinstitute it, that would take so much political capital. You would really have to put your neck out there on the line, no pun intended, to get that done. Other legislators would have to really put their neck out on the line to get that done and get that through. And with so many other things to deal with, school aid formula, which is going to, somebody's going to end up losing money in that deal. Some counties are going to lose funding in that deal. Foster care. I mean, there are a lot of things that are going to take a lot of political capital to get through. If you want to get rid of the income tax ahead of time, that's going to take a lot of political capital. I just don't know that there is that kind of push in the legislature to really, really stick your neck out and get that bill done. So,
1: yeah.
0: I think we'll have plenty of time to wrestle with the moral and spiritual ramifications of trying to figure out whether or not the state should have the authority to end any human life for whatever reason.
1: I hear you. I hear you. I agree with you completely. Yeah. And I don't mean this in a pejorative way toward anybody, but I don't want to forego it. I don't want to make myself comfortable by stepping away from something that is uncomfortable, being the kid in right field who doesn't want the ball hit to them. I don't want to be that guy because I do. I think there is a wisdom that can be found when you wrestle with things and struggle. And there's also a technique, a journey that can be used on other issues of the day. I think we'd be better if we embraced, I don't know, and just continued to learn about things and listen to each other about things than we would be to, well, we'll not deal with that one this time.
0: How do we end most of our production meetings, TJ? Most of our production meetings end with, I don't know.
1: I don't know.
0: But I totally agree with you. It is healthy from a mental health standpoint. It's healthy to ask these questions, to have these discussions, and try to parse these things out. Because, hey, maybe one day there will be the political will, the political capital.

0: push this through.
1: I know this definitively. What happened Wednesday night in Tennessee cannot happen. Cannot happen. You need to figure out what went wrong. If you are going to execute someone, you have to be able to carry it out, do it with diligence, do it with humanity, do it with efficiency. And that was anything but what we saw on Wednesday night. So Tennessee has to figure out what they're doing, and quickly.
0: Coming up, an emotionally charged meeting in Boone County last night regarding the future of a community elementary school. Jack Carlson was covering it. He'll join us next. This is Talkline from the Incova Insurance Studios.
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1: Over at WBMetroNews.com this morning, Jack Carlson has a story. It was an emotional evening inside Whitesville Elementary School gym. Boone County Board of Education held their fourth and final closure or consolidation hearing of the week. The county is proposing consolidating Whitesville students into Sherman Elementary School beginning next fall. In addition to shutting down Van Elementary and Van Junior Senior High School students, those would join Scott High School students after the changes. Jack Carlson was covering the meeting. He joins us from the Encova Insurance Studios in Charleston. Jack, good morning. It was an emotional night last night, and anytime you're talking about a school closure, that's to be expected.
2: Absolutely. Yeah. The hearing on Tuesday night at Van, and then last night getting into the Whitesville Elementary. A good turnout of community members were there, and they were asking the Boone County Board of Education only to close these schools if it's a last resort. Heard some emotional, that's the word of the day, that was the word of the evening, imploring by these teachers and by these community members asking the education officials to really think of this through. One of the most powerful cuts that I pulled on this was from Whitesville Elementary school teacher Kelsey Perdue, and we'll listen in on that right now.
3: This place, it's magical, and I know you're looking at me thinking I'm just a number or I'm a dollar sign, but this place is home. My coworkers were family. My kids go here. My daughter, she has Down syndrome, and this is her home.
2: And anytime you talk about consolidations or closures, it impacts communities, and there's going to be this type of reaction from community members. But when you look at it from a Boone County Board of Education perspective, they're citing multi-million dollar deficits on their budget, looking at different opportunities to try and balance that budget. I felt like Superintendent Alan Sexton did a good job during the hearings this week outlining where they are and where they need to go. They had three different options as far as moving forward. The first was do nothing. They were dipping into their general fund. This year, they used $3.5 million from that general fund, which had been at $13.5 million. That brings it down to $10 million. And so you do the math. In several years, if you do nothing, they're in a bad spot. The second option was to cut 47 positions district-wide. They ultimately settled on shutting down Van Elementary and Van Junior Senior High School along with Whitesville Elementary to try and right-size this budget.
4: And I understand, I believe correctly from your reporting, Whitesville in particular has structural needs that would far outweigh the funds that are available. Detail that.
2: Yeah, Sexton detailed that with nearly $20 million in repairs and modernization work from masonry, plumbing, and so on. I felt like he did a good job just outlining everything that they would need to do.
4: It's an old building, right?
2: It's an old building. And when you look at going forward with the amount of students that actually go to that school, the Board of Education has to make these tough calls as to how to keep the budget going forward.
1: TJ, you and I have talked about this before, but when you look at the school building authority, and actually what came out of the REC decision, believe it or not, years ago, the incentive structure is consolidation. It is bigger, I don't want to say bigger schools, but not small, more small schools, but one larger school where you have this economy of efficiency here. Rather than trying, and I get it, I hate to see these community schools close, but as you have pointed out, you can't get over the actual dollars and cents that it costs to build and then operate these buildings. It's just cost prohibitive to have three small schools when you can have one centrally located school, even though that might mean an hour on the bus.
4: Yeah, and I don't see any way the SBA would give that board $20 million to upgrade the school. Mm-hmm. I mean, I wish that was possible. I just don't see how it's possible. They certainly can't do it on their own if they only have roughly $10 million now in reserve. It would wipe out the entire county's reserve, and you'd get half the job done, I guess, theoretically. Right. So it just it doesn't work. It doesn't work economically, and it comes back to what we talk about. We know what we want to do. We know what we would prefer to do, but we just cannot pay for it. And I don't know where you would get the money to be able to pay for it.
1: So where do we go from here, Jack?
2: And so right now, if they vote on this, which they are going to next Thursday, these closures and consolidations, if they go forward, since Boone County Schools doesn't own the Whitesville property, it would revert back to the landowner, and the landowner currently has that property up for sale, so it could change hands going forward.

0: some of the people in the community were asking about what comes next. And obviously, that would be the case if they vote next Thursday to close it after the school year.
1: And guys, refresh my memory. Isn't Boone still under state control or a quasi-state control? To some degree with their finances, I believe.
2: You know what's sad is I've lost track.
1: Yeah. Maybe not fully, but I know they were taking a hard look, they being the state board at the finances. So I can't imagine that there's any way that this results, this vote, in any way but closure, Jack.
0: Well, it's a similar situation to what we covered this summer with Harrison County funding positions over the school funding formula with this excess levy. In this case, we heard a report last night from Boone County Superintendent Sexton that they can fund 60 positions over the school funding formula. Right now, they have 90 that they're funding. And so you're kind of wondering about how this came to be, how you were funding, trying to fund 90 positions when you can only afford 60. But that was the case that he outlined.
2: You can read Jack's story over at the website this morning, WVMetroNews.com. Jack, always appreciate it, buddy. Thank you.
0: Thank you.
2: Jack Carlson, Metro News reporter. Take a break. Wrap up hour number one. This is Talk Line from the Encova Insurance Studios.
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6: As veterans, we've dealt with noise. 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We can handle that kind of noise. Back home, the noise is different. It seems like everyone's talking all at once and over each other because they just want to be heard. They're taking selfies and oversharing. But we know that it's not about hearing. It's about listening. Listening to what's actually happening with our fellow veterans. Understanding each other because we share the same experiences, the same vocabulary, following the same paths that others have walked. If only we can pick up the trail. Make the Connection is a place for veterans to hear stories from other veterans. 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

0: Also over at WVMetroNews.com this morning, our lead story, an absolute tragic, heartbreaking story in Marshall County. Two people were murdered and a third person dead, the shooter. And what was apparently the suspect angry about being forbidden to date a 16-year-old girl. You can read Chris Lawrence's story over at the website, WVMetroNews.com. One of the victims was a teacher at John Marshall High School. So you can read the story at the website. And of course, our hearts go out to everyone there in the Marshall County Moundsville community after the tragedy yesterday morning. 304-TALK, 304, the text line. Yeah, I don't know what you say to that. It's just the more you read, the more you just shake your head.
1: I know, man. It's a crazy world. Let me offer this contribution. Contacts at the State Board of Education alerting me to the fact that Boone County Schools has been under state control since June 11th of 2025.
0: The sad thing is we can't keep track of how, because there are so many schools systems that are either fully under control or partially under control of the State Board of Education. All right, let's get in a couple of texts while we can still have a dialogue here. 304-TALK, 304. Gentlemen, I love West Virginia, but West Virginians don't want any change or any industry that can improve their lives, employment, roads, or bring in more taxes. Don't close my local school, and definitely don't build a data center, and don't bring in nuclear power, says the texter. 304-TALK, 304. Guys, I think having a private nuclear plant in West Virginia scares citizens because of a track record of big business in the southern part of the state, and nuclear and public nuclear power scare people because of the federal government's track record of abusing public citizens. I understand your statement about the safety record of the nuclear industry, but with something as destructive as nuclear in a state as small as ours, it only takes one incident, and our beautiful state is uninhabitable for generations, says the texter. I get the trepidation. I think Kayla Young said the same thing. You get the trepidation, but we got to have these conversations to understand what the risk is.
1: This isn't Three Mile Island. You're not talking about a meltdown. See, that's the problem. You're not talking about something that would make the whole state uninhabitable. Mm-hmm. And I'm not being pejorative of the texture, but to your point, that's why we should have went forward, educated people. We didn't do any of that, and it's just so disappointing.
0: Jackpots are growing in West Virginia. Jackpots on the rise every week. 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So go ahead, play today. Chris Steierwalt will join us in 6 minutes. 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
3: There's a special prosecutor now in a reopened Cornell University rape case. I'm Dave Anthony, Fox News.
4: Every New Yorker deserves to know that when they report a crime, it will be investigated fully and fairly.
3: State Attorney General Letitia James, appointed by Governor Kathy Hochul, who says the accuser deserves a new investigation.
5: She was 100% confident that she had been raped. Yet, shockingly, those words never made it into the account that the Cornell police sent to prosecutors.
3: There were no charges brought 2 years ago.
6: Jane Doe brought a lawsuit last month claiming that in 2024 she was, quote, plied with alcohol and drugs to the point of intoxication, which she says seven members of the Xi fraternity sexually assaulted and raped her at their frat house.
3: That's Fox's Eric Sean. We heard today from the captain of the Fly Dubai flight attacked by his co-pilot who tried to crash the plane. Smit Machar said from his hospital bed through a translator.
7: When I was on the ground, I realized that the aircraft is going down, and I told myself, this is the last push, Smit. The door is right there. And I was still getting hit, but I opened the door.
3: That allowed passengers to see him covered in blood after being stabbed, and they rushed in, subdued the attacker, and safely landed the plane. There was a hiring slowdown last month, only 29,000 jobs created, and July and August hiring was also revised lower. The unemployment rate rose a tenth to 4.2%, but the director of the National Economic Council, Kevin Hassett, tells Fox from the White House.
8: The thing about the jobs numbers is that they sort of bounce up and down, but if you look at the data from this week, it's proving that Trumponomics is really working, and this is one reason why markets are celebrating so much.
3: Stocks are surging on Wall Street. The

0: NASDAQ hit a new record high this morning amid a belief that worse-than-expected jobs report might have the Federal Reserve holding off on another interest rate hike. We also have news President Trump posting on Truth Social that Europe's agreed to tap into diesel fuel reserves after he threatened to cut off U.S. exports to help lower prices here. 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
1: I enjoyed a plate of nachos with chorizo, spicy queso, and jalapenos.
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0: Days after President Trump met with AI industry leaders who agreed to self-police their technology to prevent superintelligence, as he calls it, from going dangerously out of control, the president is reportedly going to appoint the Director of National Intelligence, Jay Clayton, as AI czar. The president's also been pushing back on calls for Congress to impose regulations, saying he won't stifle AI development. He maintains if a bad actor does anything wrong, the Justice Department will handle it. And a CEO is in trouble in California.
6: Greg Louie, an American citizen, being arrested yesterday in San Gabriel outside of the tech company he founded, EarthMade. Federal agents surrounded Louie, took him into custody, then searched his white Cybertruck and later his home. The indictment alleges Louie and co-conspirators would use his tech business to buy American-made servers and chips, including processors made by NVIDIA, then send that tech to Singapore and Malaysia. And from there, the goods were illegally re-exported to China. Now, in one instance, 92 servers were put on a Singapore Airlines from San Francisco International Airport to Malaysia, and from there put on another flight to Hong Kong.
0: Well, that's Fox's Matt Finn. There's no school today in hundreds of locations across France, but there's a lot of anger.
7: Teens scatter along the street in a northeastern Paris suburb. They're blocking access to their school. Fireworks explode, police clash with students. Youngsters are angry at dilapidated buildings, overcrowded classrooms, and a shortage of teachers. Even some parents have turned out in support. He says the kids are right to demand better learning conditions, but he opposes any violence. The French government says the protests are irresponsible, but difficulties in high schools should be addressed. Jonathan Savage, Fox News.
0: You mentioned the NASDAQ's record high. It's up 362 points. The Dow's up 200. I'm Dave Anthony. This is Fox News.
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10: 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We're looking at cloudy skies this morning and then partly sunny skies later on with a couple of showers and thunderstorms possible this afternoon, high near 80. Tonight, cloudy with a couple of showers, low 60. Tomorrow, sun and clouds with a stray thunderstorm possible, high 64. Sunday, showers, high 66. And then on Monday, it's going to be partly sunny, high near 66.
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0: Bottom of the hour, steam release, your chance to vent as we head into the weekend. 800-765-TALK is the phone number, 800-765-8255. You can text us, 304-TALK-304. That's coming up bottom of the hour. Say good morning once again, TJ Meadows, down in the Charleston & Cove Insurance Studios this morning. Good morning, sir.
1: Morning, buddy. How are you?
0: I'm great. It's a football Friday. Going to be on the road with the Mohegans tonight and the Herd tomorrow. I'm going. My travel schedule is Morgantown to Wheeling to Harrisonburg and back this weekend. So,
1: how many miles?
0: Don't ask.
1: Do you put on your trunk a year?
0: Ask. It's a lot, TJ. It's a lot.
1: Whew.
0: It's a lot. I basically live out of my truck to some degree from now until throw in the legislative session, going back, you know, between here and Charleston a couple times a week. You know, that's why I get a nice comfy truck. But, yeah, going to be on the road. Looking forward to it. JMU's going to be a big challenge for the Herd on Saturday. Top-ranked team in Sunbelt, top 10 defense. I can do a full breakdown if you really want to spend the next 12 minutes. I can tell you all about JMU's defense if that's what you want to hear for the next 12 minutes.
1: I defer to our next guest.
0: Chris Steyerwalt is the politics editor for The Hill and News Nation. You can watch him Sunday mornings on News Nation, and I doubt wants to do a deep dive breakdown of the James Madison defense. Good morning, Chris.
2: So Marshall is still playing football. They're still fielding a team and stuff.
0: Still three and one. We got a stadium and everything, Chris. Uniforms, helmets.
2: I'm mean to Marshall. I'm sorry. Bill Bissett, hardest hurt. I'm sorry, but I shouldn't tease. I'm sorry.
0: Why are you so hard on the Herd? Come on. We got a lot of things going well in Huntington right now.
2: I'm not going to take the bait. I'm not taking the bait. I'm not. You can't bait me into saying bad things about Southern West Virginia, even though I want to.
0: I got Hoppy to take the bait one time on who has the best journalism school in the state.
2: No one. There are no journalism. Does Marshall still have a journalism school?
0: Well, technically it's within the school of arts and something.
2: Arts and crafts. But do they still call it a journalism school? WVU calls it like media something. Media question mark?
0: I know Marshall folks are listening. Somebody can help me out there. I still call it the W. Page Pitt School of Journalism. Chris?
2: It is. I also call it I refer to it as the Pearly Isaac Reed School of Journalism at WVU. Journalism is really, really, really important, and teaching people about your... And I should point out that the Reed School at WVU, and I'm sure the Pitt... Or the
0: W.
2: Pitt
0: Page
2: School of Journalism
0: Pitt, yeah.
2: At Marshall does the same thing, but this is when we need people to understand the obligations, the responsibilities, the ethics of journalism more than ever. This is the essential piece. It's great if you know how to upload dank memes on the internet to get more followers. It's better if you know what you are obliged to do to be a practitioner of American journalism.
1: I think it should be criminal, illegal, for a university to award a degree unless one goes to at least get a minor in accounting or some form of business.
2: Your authoritarian state, like if you ask X to design, show me, based on my tweets, my world. I saw people doing that. Yours is a frightening place. I would just say, me having to get a minor in accounting, I would still be in college. I would be... The only person who had the only 50-year-old in college, if that was still required.
1: I doubt that.
0: So, Chris, for
2: au contraire, mon frère.
0: So, for politicians today, is it more important to appeal to journalists or the content creators who are looking for the clicks and the views and pushing all the algorithms?
2: So. I have to acknowledge that I'm talking my own book here in the Wall Street. The Wall Street term would be where you're talking your own book. You're offering analysis that serves your own needs. But I think it is fair to say that aspirationally fair, unbiased political analysis was helpful for parties to see themselves clearly

0: So I'm a pundit. I'm a simple country pundit. But I don't particularly care who wins. I don't. I voted in DC because they had a ranked choice voting thing. So I did vote for that, but I'm sure I did not vote for president in 2024. I don't. I would not join either one of those ridiculous parties. I try to provide my analysis of what's going on in politics based on what I see, what history tells me, what the data tell me, what all of that stuff. If, however, you replace pundits with influencers who are trying to cultivate an intense audience, usually in an ideological direction, and that, well, I guess I'll say this. The death of strong political parties in American politics, which was substantially driven by the heinous McCain-Feingold Campaign Finance Reform Act that took money away from the parties, compounded by the rightfully decided but ultimately disastrous consequences from the Citizens United decision, but really accelerated by the breakdown of the former news business, the media landscape in the country. You put all that together, and you have these very weak parties that had outsourced a lot of their candidate selection had and a lot of their strategy to media figures, right? To the people like, I guess, me. But that outside voices were the ones doing candidate vetting and all of that stuff. If you replace that function, basically, if you replace Karl Rove with a guy who is a click-thirsting psycho who is obsessed with racial grievance and is screaming at Sarah Huckabee Sanders because she depicted a welfare slob in Arkansas in a campaign ad as a white man. If you're taking your advice from a person who is a racial obsession, a racially obsessed lunatic who believes that their job is to be a champion for young white men, you're getting bad input, right? You're getting the wrong input because that's not where the voters are. That's not how you win. It's bad for the country, but it's also bad for your political strategy because if you have to care, look at what's happening with the Democrats right now with the crazy talk about Israel and Jews. The Hassan Piker's influence on the Democratic Party and the fact that they fear him and that they also tend to take his advice leaves them in a place where they can't appeal to voters where they are. The idea that in Michigan, Democrats are saying to Jewish voters in Bloomfield Hills, Michigan, hey, I know that Hassan Piker said many bad things about your people, and I know that Abdul El-Sayed is not your cup of tea, but please, please, please come out and vote for him anyway. This is what happens when you substitute dispassionate or objective kind of analysis with clickbait, ideological thirst trap content.
1: I was talking with a political consultant this week, and we were talking about various races. And the expectation for some MAGA Republicans, others, they're going to win. They want to win by 30, 35. Why
0: Where?
1: isn't it okay to win by one? To me, if that's ego, and that is substituting a moral ambition, substituting your convictions for beating the other guy more than you have to. When did that become something that we aspire to? A W is a W. I mean, I just, maybe it's always been that way, but you used to be okay with leaving the other guy some dignity, didn't you?
0: The great writer Peggy Noonan described what you're talking about as patriotic grace. And patriotic grace it sh means that when your opponent is down, you do not kick her or him. That you know that you're going to play the game again, and that this is there's all the most important election in American history is always the next one. Because the fact that we know that we get to have another election and we know we get to do it again, and we can fire the people we hire is the essential part of why a republic works, why Madisonian democracy is the gold standard. And if you, when your opponent is down, you stomp them and kick them and say the worst thing that you can say, then when it's time to cooperate for

0: or effective disagreement and self-governance, you won't be able to do it. And the vilification and destruction, if every election is cast as an extinction event, then it's very hard for people that you have just said will destroy the world if they're in charge. Let me point out here, and I should be accountable. No one expresses more disdain or contempt for our pitiful Congress than me. I take a backseat to no one. When it comes to hating the primary election system and despairing of Congress's fecklessness, no one exceeds me. But did you all see permitting reform?
1: Oh, yes.
0: Mm-hmm. This is a big deal. This is a big deal. And that Shelley Moore Capito was able to shepherd that through. If you have legislation that Richard Blumenthal of Connecticut and Shelley Moore Capito of West Virginia, if you can get to a place where people as disparate as that can agree on legislation that progressives acknowledge would be great for their stuff and that conservatives can know would be great for their stuff to expand the electrical grid and do all of that stuff. So I dump on Congress all the time. But Senator Capito has a big win there. And I was surprised and impressed by all of that. That was cool.
2: But to your earlier point, Chris, that doesn't play in the Twitter sphere or it's not the blogosphere anymore. That doesn't drive the algorithm. That doesn't drive views to your page if you have a compromised piece of legislation where it's a win-win, or normal doesn't play on the internet, Chris. Aggrieved does.
0: What you can't be, ask John Cornyn, right? John Cornyn lost his Senate primary for being too good at his job. He was punished. So John Cornyn was very effective for Texas, and he was a very effective lawmaker. He was able to do deals. He was able to get legislation passed. He was able to do all kind of stuff. And he did that. And hardcore Republican primary voters in Texas said, I hate that he works with Democrats. I hate that he crosses over. I hate that he works with them, Democrats. We need someone who won't work with Democrats at all. And so the message to both Republicans and Democrats from their primary electorates is, we better not catch you being good at your job. And if we do, we're going to punish you and you're going to pay the price. And that's why we can't have nice things. And that's
1: well, God, heaven forbid they set an example for the rest of the people that can't do it. I mean, let's just opt out. I'm ready to opt out. You know, my wife talks about all the time going to the Caribbean and throwing in on an island with some people. I'm about to join her because I don't.
0: What are they paying you? What kind of?
1: My friend, there's a reason I'm retired in my 40s, and it wasn't.
0: I'm up here busting my hump in Washington D.C. TJ's contemplating buying an island. Hopefully, it's not that one island.
1: That's what's going to go. That's what's going to make the cut. By the way, we're going to be talking about this.
0: I didn't say that it was Little St. John. I didn't say that. That wasn't what I said. I just said I hope it wasn't that island.
1: Okay.
0: But I want your pack. I want your compensation package, TJ.
1: Yeah. Well,
0: and maybe
1: anyway,
0: you could use that resources to fix your camera. That's ridiculous.
1: I'm never mind. I won't even explain. I totally forgot where I was going now. I've been flummoxed once again by Steyerwald. You have succeeded. But Chris, seriously, you know, I'd rather go back to selling strawberries than do this show and be driven by what an algorithm says or be a politician. Why did people give that up so easily and surrender that moral high ground that of their own convictions, of their own making, instead of being stirred by what bots are telling them? I can't get it to make sense.
0: Here's what people don't know about Washington. They say Potomac fever, now they say the swamp, is about money, or maybe it's about power, right? That the reason people do these things is that they're tempted by campaign contributions or they're whatever. That's not it. You know what they want? They just want to stay.
1: Power.
0: They just want to stay. They want to keep their dumb lapel pins, and they want to have 22-year-olds running behind them talking about the tweet that they're going to tweet and that it's going
1: to. Is it because that's all they've ever been able to accomplish? They've never been able to accomplish anything else of substance?
0: I think it is that

we are very good at convincing ourselves that we are very essential and we are very important. We are very good at self-talk and rationalization that points to our importance and our virtue. We say, well, if I wasn't here, who knows what would happen? So you can very easily create a permission structure for yourself in which doing nothing or just doing whatever they tell you to do is essential. And it goes back to the original question, Dave's original point about if every election is the apocalypse, if the other side is evil, if the other side isn't just misguided, but is destroying the country and that everything hangs in the balance, then we'll just have to stick together and we'll have to do whatever it takes, even if it's wrong, even if it's bad, even if it's immoral.

0: and show them to somebody from 20 years ago, and they would say, that would never happen. That would never happen. And you'll say, it happens so frequently that it barely gets noticed. The president took taxpayer dollars to run campaign ads for himself, about him. And it's like story 12. Oh, yeah, I guess. Can you imagine if Barack Obama had done that? If Barack Obama had taken money from Homeland Security that's supposed to be funding immigration enforcement and border security and run television ads starring himself, it would have been Jim Jordan would have atomized into little fibers and exploded in front of people's eyes. There would be hearings. But now it's like, oh, yeah, what is it, Wednesday? Yeah, I guess that's fine. Whatever. It's bananas.
1: He's Chris Steyerwalt, politics editor for The Hill and News Nation, host of The Hill Sunday on News Nation, senior fellow at the American Enterprise Institute, and best-selling author. Chris, always appreciate it. Thanks.
0: Have fun. Stay safe out there, brother.
1: Back in a moment. This is Talk Line from the Cove Insurance Studios.
2: 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I'm Rachel Fetty Anderson, candidate for U.S. Senate, and I approve this message.
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4: 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One of our great partners here on Metro News, ZMM Architects and Engineers. Just want to take a second, say congratulations to Bob Deffinger, celebrating 50 years with ZMM Architects and Engineers today. Congratulations, Bob. Have a piece of cake on TJ and me. Yeah, sure. Why not?
5: Happy birthday.
4: You know what? Have a whole steak. TJ, just send TJ the bill. Congratulations. 50 years at ZMM Architects. Bob Deffinger, congratulations.
5: It's awesome.
4: And again, big thanks to one of our great partners, ZMM Architects and Engineers here on Metro News. All right. We're done. 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We're going to hang around for half an hour, but the rest of the show belongs to you. Steam release is coming up. 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Kyle is standing by on the phones, ready to go. We're back in 3 minutes. This is Talkline on Metro News. Metro News is the voice of West Virginia. It's 11:30. Let's get an update from the Metro News Radio Network. Find out what's happening across the great state of West Virginia.
5: West Virginia Metro News, I'm Chris Lawrence. One of the murder victims in a double homicide in Marshall County was a local teacher. Monica Will taught English at John Marshall High School. She and her husband were shot dead in their home early Thursday morning. Marshall County Superintendent of Schools, Dr. Shelby Haynes, said they've done all they can to make sure that the staff and students at the school have full support.
6: We made sure to honor Mrs. Will and also allow the students to process this information at their own pace and be there to support them.
5: Haynes said Will will be honored tonight at the John Marshall football game. She was killed by 25-year-old Kyle Fabrizio of Moundsville, who was shot dead by police himself on the scene while threatening to kill Will's daughter and shot at deputies. A work release inmate in neighboring Virginia with ties to West Virginia walked away from custody and is now believed to be headed south in a stolen vehicle. Frederick County, Virginia deputies say 31-year-old John Webb left the work release center in Winchester around 7 o'clock last night. Deputies tracked his ankle monitor to a Motel 6 at about 8:45. It had been removed, and the motel clerk said he had left on foot. Police say Webb wore a green T-shirt and gray pants and stole a 2010 green Ford Fusion with West Virginia plates FC-7219 from a Sheets and then drove away. He has ties to Rocky Gap, Virginia, as well as Princeton, West Virginia. 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
5: As Election Day draws near, politicos in West Virginia are gearing up. The State Democratic Party has its annual Roosevelt Kennedy celebration set for tomorrow night in Charleston. Democratic National Committee Chairman Ken Martin will be the keynote speaker. The event to be held at the Benny Keedham Shriners Temple in Charleston. And get all of tonight's high school football scores.

0: That's your news talk line from the Encova Insurance Studios. It is a Friday. It's Friday. It's 11:33. You know what that means.
1: I want you to get up now. I want all of you to get up out of your chairs. I want you to get up right now and go to the window, open it, and stick your head out and yell, I'm as mad as hell, and I'm not going to take this anymore!
0: Just picture an old steam pipe in the bowels of your old elementary school. You know exactly the one I'm talking about. The kind that kind of rattled in the middle of winter when the steam would pick up to try to force hot air through the building. The pressure builds up. If somebody doesn't get to the valve to release that steam, the whole thing's going to pop, and you know what? You're going to end up having to go to some other school. So release your steam. That's the metaphor we're using today. I don't know if it works, but that's what we're going with. 800-765-TALK is the phone number. 800-765-8255 to release your steam. 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You've had to hear from us all week. You can complain about us if you like. You can complain about past hosts, future hosts who have not even been named yet. You can steam about them. We will not respond. We will not bother you. You can steam unfettered as you get to do each and every week. We just ask you, please keep it tight. Please don't get us fired or sued. We kind of like our jobs, and otherwise, we will get to as many of your steams as possible. 800-765-TALK is the phone number, and you can text us 304-TALK-304. TJ Meadows monitors the text line, and we are ready to go. Let's get these text steams rolling today.
2: The problem with the Morrissey nuclear debacle is Morrissey. They constantly lie. He also said Republicans. I can't say the other word. They constantly lie and lied right to our face until the Gazette forced them to tell the truth. They also tried to force the issue without input, insight, or even talking to citizens. This is the Republican model. You'll like what I say and you'll do what I say, and I don't care if you hate it. 304-TALK-304. TJ, if you believe public opinion and support is built on logic, I invite you to read histories. Nuke is the safest. See death totals per industry. And yet, we have minimal nuke development for the last 50 years. Fear drives public opinion. TJ, look at the cost of the death penalty cases. You'll be out. I saw a poll a few years back of Christians. They asked them if Jesus would approve of the death penalty. A large portion of them said no. They then asked, did they approve the death penalty? And somewhere around 70% of them said yes. So they don't mind saying or doing what they thought Jesus wouldn't approve of. Nuclear energy in West Virginia sounds like Obama's war on coal. 10 states have recently implemented relief for farmers by allowing them to more extensively utilize quote-unquote red diesel, a.k.a. off-road diesel, for more than just their farm equipment, lowering produce delivery costs. West Virginia should do the same, as our farmers are suffering greatly with the extreme fuel costs, which will in turn are raising all of our grocery prices. Hashtag no farms, no food, according to that texture. 638 chimes in. You can have light without darkness. You can strive towards the light. Your first intuition is normally correct. Three words from 1979, 3 Mile Island. CNN and Chris are super biased. Trump has 50% of America's support, like it or not. Media coverage is nowhere near 50% positive coverage in Trump's favor. Dave, that's about you and something that I don't know about. You want to read that? I'll let you read that if you want.
0: David Steinwald's dissertation of James Madison's defense would have likely developed.

0: purged around his Orange County militia days, says the texter.
1: If you know, you know, right? I guess. Gentlemen, my esteem is very specific. Justice backtracking on ICE involvement, Capito changing her stance on data centers, now saying local county commissions should have a bigger voice, and Morrissey dropping the ball on the nuclear campus. Why? Because Election Day is coming and they're scared they're going to lose. Steam release, Governor Morrissey, read my pumpkin lips, or read my pumpkin lips. No nuclear waste. The truth matters.
0: 304 Talk 304 is the text line, 800-765-8255. 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That is the phone number. We're back with more of your steams in a moment. 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
2: 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That's the phone number. You can text the show, 304-TALK, 304. Y'all must be a little shy today. Phones are quiet so far. We got plenty of texts, but the phones are quiet. Maybe I can shame you into calling.
3: Are we sure they're turned on?
2: Well, there's always that. Did you plug it on? Unplug it and plug it back in. 800-765-TALK, 304-TALK, 304. That's the phone number. That's the text line. We have text teams to get to, though, TJ.
3: Absolutely. This texter says, pretty sure Steyerwalt can't say that word, excrement substitute, about our schools. He went to an all-boys summer camp for college, says the texter. Steyerwalt's example of the Trump commercial and zero Republican outrage is precisely why this country is headed for rough water. When the next Democrat gets to be president and they start doing questionable things, Democrats aren't going to care, and they shouldn't be held to a higher standard to care about reckless behavior. You could ask Chris and Hoppy why the water in the pool is green, and they would answer, well, Donald Trump did it. TDS is worse than dementia. Instead of forgetting, it's all things Donald Trump. Steam, Republican Senator Eric Schmidt has not yet apologized for falsely accusing Special Counsel Jack Smith of perjury in the Senate chambers this Thursday. This accusation was quickly proven wrong within minutes in the Senate chambers. Now we find out that Senator Schmidt had learned earlier that this was false information. Information had not been vetted. Wow. 304 Talk 304. Mountaineers say no to economic development about as often as girls tell me no when I ask them on a date.
2: 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Donnie ain't scared. What's your steam, Donnie?
4: Hey, I was wanting to tell TJ good luck with that island and make sure it has volcanically heated springs. And always check the flood marks on the mansion wall.
2: Thank you, Donnie. Solid advice. 800-765-TALK. 800-765-8255. 304-TALK, 304. 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
3: A disclaimer. Sorry. I can't afford any of that. I don't want anyone saying anything. Okay. Sometimes it's depressing how backwards thinking the population and politicians of our state are. Progress requires forward thought. Great show today. Thanks. Gentlemen, no steam. Just want to say welcome to spooky season from the crew at Scare View in St. Albans. That courtesy of the Grim Reaper of West Virginia. The Bureau of Prisons has still not begun complying with the judge's order to reinstate our contract. This lack of action is unacceptable. If the correctional staff at FCC Hazleton failed to follow a judge's order, we would immediately face investigation and disciplinary consequences. The same standard must apply to the agency itself. The men and women who serve at Hazleton do so under some of the most challenging and dangerous conditions in the federal system. They uphold their responsibilities with professionalism, integrity, and respect for the rule of law. It's time our elected officials step forward, speak out, and demand accountability. Hazleton's staff deserve advocacy, transparency, and support, not silence. I don't think anyone at the legislature is going to use political capital to get anything done. The relationship between senators is awful, and relationships between House, Senate, governor, worst ever. Too many big egos. This texter says, I'm from

0: Missouri, spelled M-I-S-S-U-R-A, Missouri. And I know a little bit about sports. I'm not very intelligent, but I sure hope them Atlantic Hawks, I think Atlanta Hawks, beat the Ohio State University tomorrow. And how did they get the to mean the? The is spelled the, not the, says the texter.
1: 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It is steam release, and it is continuing on Metro News Talk Line from the Encove Insurance Studios.
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5: All right. Here we go here. Sorry, I lost my place. Give me one second. I'm having PC issues here, Dave. There we go. Sorry. At this point, Liam's dad needs to pull him off the court. It's obvious that Liam is lazy and doesn't want to put forth the effort to dominate. He should just put him in the chess club. Ouch. Gee. No, I'm not trying to say anything, but man. Wreck on 35 this morning, and a normal 45-minute trip took 3 hours. Police nowhere to be found. They should help move traffic along. The most blessed modern nation in all the world has strayed from simple, true principles, regardless of political party one attaches to. The divide and conquer strategy is working successfully in America. Civility and a return to sound principles of honor and obedience to God is the answer. Our pride is preceding the upcoming fall in terrible times. Senator Capito seems to think voters can be misled about her vote for the big, beautiful bill. But tax breaks for billionaires lead to skyrocketing federal deficits, and a real fiscal conservative cannot support that. Add to that her silence on Trump's war in Iran, tariffs, and the Epstein files, and I will vote against her. Not even Democrats can do worse. Truth of the matter is, the water in the pool is green because Trump did it. MAGA is delusional. West Virginians no longer have respect for the former host of this show. He has gone far left and doesn't represent the values of people in this state. West Virginia could be better off with statewide ban on flock cameras instead of pulling out of Nuclear Life Cycle Innovation Campus, according to that texter. This texter chiming in with an idea. Need to let Liam's dad go after the nuclear thing. I don't know what they pay for that commercial, but man, they got their money's worth. Chris Steyerwalt told it like it is again today. 304 Talk 304. I'm confused as to why the Kanawha Animal Shelter and the local media, except Ms. Barron and 13 News, haven't talked about the large building in St. Albans that's full of cats being demolished any day now. The equipment is in place. Let's see. 304 Talk 304. Dave, relax this weekend. Put some chicken gizzards in the slow cooker. Make some navy beans with cornbread and watch some Marshall football with an eye on Toby Payne. Ben the Duck Affleck, still defending the religion of peace. Okay, Ben, fly with a religion of peace pilot. And when you're on the operating table, use a DEI surgeon of my choice. Chris Steyerwalt is a funny, funny, funny man. Needs to be on vaudeville in the Catskills. The next, I'm not up on the references. You'll have to help me out, Dave. The next Pauly Shore, Carrot Top, or Eddie Cantor. The Wizard of Oz is on tonight. Watch out for flying monkeys. Hoppy is still the guiding light, says a texter. I'm not MAGA, but it's not all his fault. Get a life.
6: Coming up tonight, high school football all over the state of West Virginia. Fred Persinger, Dave Jekyll will be along with Metro News High School Game Night after your local coverage on many of these same Metro News radio stations. They'll have every score guaranteed, says Fred Persinger, to have every score by the end of the night. They'll also have reviews of the games, recaps from play-by-play guys all over the state, plus interviews with coaches and players from around West Virginia Metro News High School Game Night coming up tonight on many of these same Metro News radio stations. Don't forget also, so high school football tonight, college football tomorrow. Mountaineers are going out to Ames, Iowa to take on Iowa State. Kickoff is

0: at noon tomorrow. And, of course, we'll have coverage on the website, WVMetroNews.com. Getting ready for the game, during the game, and after the game over at the website. Again, WVMetroNews.com. The Herd on the road opening up Sunbelt play at James Madison tomorrow. That is a 3:45 kickoff. Thank you very much, television. But a 3:45 kickoff in Harrisonburg. We'll have a post-game recap over the website from Harrisonburg tomorrow as well at WVMetroNews.com. Rob in Barbersville, you've got to keep it tight. Go, Rob.
1: Hey, yeah, I just want to comment on that execution or attempted execution in Tennessee. I'm just curious, after 32 years of being in prison, why all of a sudden did that governor decide to execute that girl? And why, I know he's coming up for election. What is it? Did he want to act tough on crime? I mean, how they did it and botched that. It was no better than what happened in the concentration camps in Germany under Dr. Mengele experimenting on those innocent people. I mean, if you're going to have the death penalty, do the best and most efficient way is a firing squad. It's painless, it's quick, and it's the cheapest way. But that girl never had a decent attorney. She would have had a hot shot attorney. She never would have served a day in jail.
0: Rob, you get the final word of the week. We're going to take the weekend off, as you should too, if you can. We'll be back Monday morning at 10:06. Again, high school football coverage on many of your local stations coming up tonight. Metro News High School game night as well. For Kyle, Jake, and TJ, I'm Dave. We'll talk to you Monday morning at 10:06. 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
3: Europe to the rescue. Elisa Brady, Fox News. The group of seven nations just announcing they'll release 100 million barrels of oil in the coming weeks, beginning with substantial amounts of diesel.
4: This is something President Trump had been calling for as global conflicts push up the price of diesel. He threatened to ban U.S. exports of the fuel. That would have meant more for the domestic market, potentially easing prices in the U.S. while pushing them up elsewhere. The decision by the G7 to allow reserves to enter the market comes after talks between the president and his French counterpart, Emmanuel Macron.
3: Fox's Jonathan Savage, diesel prices hit a record high in the U.S. this summer. That fuel has a ripple effect on the U.S. economy, hitting truckers and farmers especially hard. The latest jobs report, much weaker than economists expected. 29,000 jobs created in September and 60,000 fewer than first reported for the previous 2 months.
5: It does hide the fact, though, that investments are starting to turn into jobs, as the administration predicted. So when you look at where the jobs are, you see the trends. They're continuing to create construction jobs. They're up 11,000 in September. That is seven straight months of growth in construction. Manufacturing is up 9,000 jobs in September. That is four straight months of growth in manufacturing. The data shows a reverse of the losses there.
3: Fox Business's Edward Lawrence at the White House. However, inflation is outpacing wage growth. That has Wall Street hoping the Fed might hold off on another rate hike. Right now, the Dow is up 198 points. New York's Attorney General Letitia James now overseeing the reopened probe of a Cornell University rape case appointed as special counsel by New York's governor.
6: We will review the facts, gather evidence, interview witnesses, and if warranted, pursue prosecutions.
3: A county prosecutor has said the accuser's new civil lawsuit has information that was not in the original police report. America is listening to Fox News.
7: I enjoyed a plate of nachos with chorizo, spicy queso, and jalapenos.
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0: Pfizer. Outdo yesterday.
1: Federal safety officials are flagging a possible failure in the control tower before an Amazon flight ran off the runway when it landed in Florida.
2: Air traffic controllers are supposed to advise pilots of strong tailwinds, but the National Transportation Safety Board now says the tower at Miami International Airport never gave that information to pilots landing an Amazon-branded cargo jet last month. That aircraft crashed into ground vehicles beyond the runway, killing five people. The information is revealed in a preliminary report by the NTSB, which says their full investigation could take a year to complete. The cargo jet, a Boeing 767, was flying in service for Amazon, but was owned and operated by contractor 21 Air. In Miami, Eben Brown, Fox News.
1: Nearly 1 year after an explosion at Harvard Medical School, the two culprits learn their fate.
3: No jail time for 19-year-old Logan David Patterson and 21-year-old Dominic Frank Cardoza, each sentenced separately to 3 years probation, 300 hours of community service, and a fine of more than $28,500. Patterson and Cardoza were in the Boston area for college Halloween parties last year. They broke into a building on the main quad of the Harvard Medical School. According to charging documents, they lit a Roman candle outside the building and placed a cherry bomb inside a locker in the building where it blew up. No one was injured.
1: Fox's CJ Papa, both men could have faced up to 5 years in prison and a fine of up to $250,000. Nike shares hit a 12-year low with revenue down 4% from a year ago and warnings of lower sales in the new fiscal year.
4: Lifestyle brands like Nike Sportswear and Jordan continue to struggle. So does the critical China market, tumbling 26%.
1: Fox Business's Grady Trimble. One bright spot has been the record launch of basketball star Caitlin Clark's new shoe. I'm Lisa Brady. This is Fox News.
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7: 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We're looking at cloudy skies this morning and then partly sunny skies later on with a couple of showers and thunderstorms possible this afternoon. High near 80. Tonight, cloudy with a couple of showers, low 60. Tomorrow, sun and clouds with a stray thunderstorm possible, high 64. Sunday, showers, high 66. And then on Monday, it's going to be partly sunny, high near 66.
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8: Hi, everyone, and welcome to the show on this Friday. It's October 2nd, 2026. I'm 13 News and Tonight Live anchor Amanda Barron. Dave is enjoying a couple of days off. Jeff will join us with the day's top headlines in just a second. And TJ will join us on set coming up in just a little bit on the program. Today, we are going to head out to Pumpkin Park and talk about the Pumpkin Festival. Thought on Friday, we could all use a little pumpkin ice cream and a little bit of levity. So we'll enjoy that conversation coming up in just a little bit. The governor stopped by there yesterday and also handed over some money to an organization that is doing good things in the community. We'll talk with the Pumpkin Festival folks coming up in just a little bit. Also on the program today, Delegate Hollis Lewis from Kanawha County wants to weigh in on that death penalty conversation. He also is going to talk about the Child Captivity Prevention Act. It's House Bill 5204. It's some legislation that he says is going to protect children who relocate to West Virginia when they're newly homeschooled. Of course, earlier this week, we talked to you about the settlement in the case with Jeannie Whitefeather and Donald Lance when it came to their five adopted children who they were convicted of abusing, and they're spending a combined 350 years behind bars. We're going to talk to Delegate Lewis about that coming up in just a little bit.

0: Plus, it is Friday. We will enjoy the lunch spot. It's Dolly's Diner in Princeton today, so we hope you'll stick around for that conversation. Jeff's here. Let's get a check on the day's top headlines. I think people continue to just be truly astonished at what happened in Marshall County, Jeff. And I know that this double homicide that also was an officer-involved shooting when it came to the suspect has really rocked the community because one of the victims was a teacher at the school.
1: Yeah, Monica Will, the mother in this, she and her husband were both shot and killed here, and their two teenage children survived.
0: 16 and 14.
1: Yeah, 16 and 14. And according to what the sheriff told us and what investigators believe is that the man who, you know, allegedly did these murders and then was shot and killed by police was upset with the parents for not allowing him, 25 years old, for dating the teenage daughter. You're right. It has rocked the community there because Monica Will was a teacher at John Marshall High School. And they did not have school yesterday after learning of this. They have school today, and counselors are available. We're going to have a follow-up story. Chris is working on it. We've spoken with the superintendent of schools there in Marshall County just about how they're handling this. So we'll have an updated story coming up at WVMetroNews.com.
0: Kyle Fabrizio is 25 years old. He was from Moundsville, and he is the person who deputies say was holding that 16-year-old at gunpoint. When they got to the scene, they got a silent 911 call. And so when they got there, they saw that threat to her, and they were able, they fired a shot. It was a fatal shot. They went in the home and then found the parents dead. Just a tragic situation.
1: Yeah. So we'll have an update again with the superintendent on how Marshall County Schools is reacting to this tragedy coming up in just a little bit. Chris is working on that now. Also, we've got a story posted about a Tucker County teacher who's been charged with an alleged inappropriate relationship with a student. Superintendent learned of the allegations, made the report to state police as a mandatory reporter. You can read that. We just posted that at the website, WVMetroNews.com, that information from state police. Also, a couple of meetings held earlier today. Mm-hmm. The State Higher Education Policy Commission met, and that is the kind of the just what I said. It's kind of the umbrella board of higher education in West Virginia, mm-hmm. right? And the boards of governors at individual schools have a lot of autonomy, mm-hmm. but HEPC signs off on a lot of, has to sign off on a lot of things. But they had a pretty short agenda. It was a virtual meeting today. I did want to mention that they did talk briefly about Bluefield State University. We've reported the situation at Bluefield State. The president was basically, after his contract extension was approved, the Board of Governors there rescinded that. Mm-hmm. He's gone. There's an acting president there now. Mike Farrell, the chairman of the HEPC, did mention just briefly that he's been in contact with Bluefield State, been trying to help them with some of their financial issues. And then they had an executive session today, the HEPC did, and talked about Bluefield State. Of course, it was executive session. We weren't allowed to listen to that. But when they came out, they said no decisions were made, and then they adjourned the meeting. Mm-hmm. So there was nothing announced other than what Farrell said at the beginning of the meeting. But the Bluefield State Board of Governors does meet later today. It looks like that's going to be a mostly kind of a closed-door meeting, too, a lot of it. But the HEPC did a couple of things. One of the things they did, we've done a story on, is that Salem University, which is located mm-hmm. in Harrison County, it had been on state financial aid suspension for a couple of years. That means students who go there can't get state financial aid because they've had some problems over the last couple of years. The HEPC's financial aid staff has been working with them, trying to see some improvements. They have seen some improvements. And so Salem asked today if it could, you know, if it could start receiving, the students could start receiving state financial aid. The HEPC approved a resolution. You can read it in our story. They approved a resolution saying you've made some progress, but not enough progress. Okay. Come back to us next June. Paul Weber, who is the president and CEO of Salem University, was at the meeting and asked the HEPC to allow

0: Salem to just give state financial aid money, or what would the equivalent of state financial aid money, just from Salem themselves, say, hey, you know, you would have gotten $200 from the Promise Scholarship. I'm making these numbers up. So let us give it to you, and then the state could pay us back with it. HEPC didn't go for that. They, you know, that he kind of asked for that. Can we do this, and then you can just reimburse us later? But they, that fell on deaf ears, and so they're that's suspended at least for another year.
1: Have they talked about how that not taking being able to accept financial aid like that is affected enrollment?
0: Oh, I'm sure it has. I mean, he said there's 135. Maybe it was 235. Yeah, I've got it in my story there. But there's more than 100 students that are impacted by that. Certainly, absolutely, it impacts them.
2: Yeah, 135 students.
0: Yeah, 135 students, and you know, that's why he, you know, he said, Weber did say during the meeting, we've taken steps to try to mitigate, you know, try to help students as much as we can with this, but we really need that back. And so the resolution the HEPC passed today said, come back to us in next June's meeting, and we'll see where you are.
1: Okay.
0: So if they continue to show improvements, it seemed like from the wording of the resolution that was passed today that the HEPC wants to do this, but they just have to see a little more improvement. Also, the Bridge Valley Board of Governors and Bridge Valley Community Technical College is located in Kanawha County, mainly at the High Tech Park, and they do have a building still in Montgomery, and they... Part of their discussion today was they really don't own much space. They lease from the Tech Park, the West Virginia Technology Park, called the High Tech Park, but the West Virginia Technology Park, and you know, and they lease other. They have to lease other things, and so there's some of their discussion today was like, you know, we got to start owning stuff instead of leasing so much stuff. So Daniel Woods followed that discussion. We've got a story there at WVMetroNews.com. It remains to be seen how long Bridge Valley will stay in Montgomery, quite honestly.
1: Okay.
0: You know, that what started, and there's a whole history to this.
1: There's a big history.
0: Because if people can remember that schools used to have their own community and technical colleges, you know, and there was Bridgemont was in Montgomery, all right? And then West Virginia State had one, and I think that might have been called something Valley. Maybe it was Metro Valley. I don't forget what it was.
1: Okay.
0: But then the legislature separated these community technical colleges out, and so there was a combination between Bridgemont and the one here, and that made Bridge Valley, which is located mainly in South Charleston. So I know it's a little tangled web there, but you can read the story. It was a pretty interesting discussion that we had at the website. Also, we posted a story late yesterday, and we've followed this story, too, about Appalachian Power and Black Diamond Power.
1: Saga continues.
0: Yeah, the saga continues. Black Diamond is a utility that purchases all of its power from Appalachian Power. They service some customers in Clay, Raleigh, and Wyoming counties, mostly in the municipalities. Mostly in Clay is where all their customers are, in Clay County, not in the outlying areas. And they've had problems. PSC opened up an investigation more than a year ago, general investigation. The Public Service Commission, PSC, they really want Black Diamond to be sold to Appalachian. They want Appalachian Power to buy it. So yesterday was like a deadline to see where things were, and Appalachian Power submitted a letter saying, yeah, we're getting started. You know, we're not ready to give you any concrete dates on when anything's going to happen. We're kind of getting started. So that's of our due diligence. So we can read that at the website. And then there'll be votes in Boone County next Thursday on school closings. We kind of previewed this when we were in yesterday about Whitesville had a school closing hearing last night, very emotional at Whitesville last night. And our Jack Carlson covered it. We've got a story at the website.
1: Yeah, our Savannah Young covered it for us.
0: Right.
1: Just you heard from the principal who's been in an administrative capacity for 27 years, and he, you know, 23 of them at the helm at Whitesville. And he talked about a third grade student who said, I'm not going to be going to school upstairs next year, am I? And it just, you know, it's been a tough week in Boone County for that kind of stuff.
0: Yeah, tough. With the votes next Thursday on both on the van issue and on the Whitesville issue.
1: All right. Also, with the story that's posted, Greg Carey has it posted there, but the sanctions when it comes to
0: Chapmanville.
1: Yeah, that's another story that you can read about now. But the basketball team there.

0: has some eyes on it now.
1: Yeah, now there's an appeal process here, and not a lot of details on exactly what they allegedly did.
0: Yeah,
1: you know. So, but well, and Chapmanville, strong basketball program. Last year, strong football program.
0: Yes.
1: And, you know, and have shown improvements in football the last couple of years. Yep. So read that. You can read that too.
0: All right. Jeff, thank you.
1: All righty.
0: Appreciate it. Happy Friday.
1: Happy Friday.
0: Happy Friday to you. Browns win Friday.
1: How about that?
0: Yeah.
1: Beat the Steelers.
0: You know, the Browns was something on
1: 56-yard field goal or something at the end or something like that.
0: I went, you know what, right at the end of the 11 o'clock newscast last night, the score changed and I was like, that's all right. Like, I'm realistic. I didn't even pay attention. And then, I got the push alert as I was driving home. So something about Thursday night in the Browns.
1: Something about Thursday night in the Steelers. They've not won on Thursday night.
0: No, it's not their night. So I think the Browns should just have to play every Thursday.
1: Yeah. I learned on Hotline earlier this week that the Steelers had not won on a Thursday night game.
0: Yeah. So, and we'll take it.
1: That's right. 3-1. The Browns are 3-1.
0: I wore my rust orange today just because.
1: I see that.
0: All right. Jeff, thank you.
1: Alrighty.
0: We're going to take a break. We're back with TJ in just a minute.
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0: seriously injured after that botched execution attempt earlier this week. It's creating a lot of questions, TJ.
1: What happened in Tennessee on Wednesday night cannot happen. It cannot happen. If you are going to undertake execution, capital punishment in your state, you have to have a protocol that ensures efficiency. You have to have a protocol that ensures that the one being executed doesn't suffer. Mm-hmm. All of these questions, the way this has went down. Think of the hospital where Pike is located, and no one knows where she's at. But imagining being a doctor trying to save her life and having to wrestle with what is going on. Just unacceptable. They have to fix that.
0: It was an interesting juxtaposition on Wednesday night because you think about, you know, this, there were so many different like legal layers to the whole day. Then it was about 3:15 when we watched those witnesses. I was actually doing an interview with a reporter who was on the ground there. And I was watching like over her shoulder as all the witnesses were walking back in to the facility there in Tennessee. And then hours later, as they all came out, it was 8:53 their time, so 9:53 our time, when they walked back out and started, you know, giving their testimony. And then you saw the ambulance that was there. And what was interesting just about trying to cover this, there are some things as a reporter, like you cover with, it's routine. Like if it's a court case, like, you know, okay, like they're going to come out, there's going to be a verdict.
1: A protocol.
0: This is what's going to happen. Yeah, there's protocol. And we don't cover executions very often. So it was like, I didn't know as I'm trying to watch this and then like gauge on TV, like, how are we, is that protocol? Like, do they normally take the person? What do they do? Do they take them away in an ambulance? So it was just just like a situation I think so many of us had never been in before. The fact that she's from West Virginia also just adds another layer to all of this. And the Death Penalty Information Center has some statistics out there. And I know you write about some statistics today as well.
1: Yeah, 66% of Americans favor capital punishment mm-hmm. for murder. When you start to add nuance to, okay, how was the crime committed? What are the circumstances? When you start to put variables in, those numbers fall apart. They go all over the board. Mm-hmm. And what I talk about is the fact that I don't know, Amanda, I don't know how I feel about the death penalty and capital punishment. And I think that's okay. I think it is good for me. I think it's good for us to wrestle with these issues. They cross religious and spiritual lines. They cross morality lines. The law is somewhat ambiguous in that it's okay to do it now, but not now. It's okay in this situation, but not that situation. Mm-hmm. It's hard to get a handle on it. I wrestle with it. I'm also human. I can be motivated by someone being put to death when they do something heinous to children. I want to see that person suffer. I know I shouldn't. But a part of me, I'd be lying if I said otherwise, a part of me wants to see that. A part of me also thinks, well, is death too easy? Are we giving that person that's committed this heinous crime some kind of escape? Shouldn't they live somewhat of a life of misery, confined for the rest of their natural life, and actually have their freedom denied? Is death an escape over what would be something, a more severe punishment? I have a lot of questions about this, and it's okay not to know.
0: There's a group called the deathpenalty.org, and basically their mission is to abolish the death penalty. But I'm bringing that website up for just some of the statistics that they have posted here. Worldwide, 145 countries have abolished the death penalty in law or in practice. 17 countries carried out executions in 2025. They say the executions are concentrated in a shrinking minority. In 2025, they say there were 2,707 executions in the year. That was the highest since 1981, up 78% over the year before. And 74% of the world's nations have abolished the death penalty, as I mentioned, in law or in practice. So it's a really interesting debate that will continue. And the governor, of course, there didn't step in initially to Krista Pike's execution. He is now. He said that it's on hold, and then the other execution that was supposed to happen this year in Tennessee will not happen.
1: And it's fair to mention, this is not the first botched execution that has happened recently mm-hmm. in Tennessee. There was another this year with another inmate who was on a death row. So they certainly have an issue there that they need to understand and figure out before they move forward. My parting wisdom on this is we shouldn't shy away from it. I know it's not legal here in West Virginia. I know there will be efforts to

0: bring it up. Mm-hmm. It happens every year in the legislature. It never passes, probably won't again. But I think we should continue to think about this, even though it's not on the front burner necessarily here, because I think the exercise, I think when we struggle with something, I think when we wrestle with something, it sharpens us to a degree. It makes us better. It opens our minds. It helps us to form strong convictions or not, one way or the other. I think that's a good process. I don't think we should be, as I said today on Talkline, the kid in right field on this one who doesn't want the ball hit to them. Mm-hmm. I think we should be looking to embrace these hard topics because we got a lot of other issues coming down the pike, both at a state level, mm-hmm. at a federal level, mm-hmm. that we need to wrestle with. And the more accustomed we are to that struggle and the more comfortable we are with wrestling, I think the better people that we'll be overall.
1: Having hard conversations about anything teaches you a lot about yourself.
0: Yes, it does.
1: Good. For better or for worse.
0: Helps you to walk in somebody else's shoes a bit,
1: too. It does. That's the truth. All right, TJ, thank you so much.
0: Thank you.
1: Have a good weekend.
0: You
1: we're going to take a break. We're going to talk more about the death penalty when we come back with Delegate Hollis Lewis. Stay with us.

0: let's go to the Metro News anchor desk for a check of local news. 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
1: West Virginia Metro News, I'm Chris Lawrence. School closing hearings are seldom pleasant, and Thursday night's hearing at Whitesville Elementary before the Boone County Board of Education was no exception. The board wants to close Whitesville Elementary and send its students to Sherman Elementary next fall. That's a long bus ride, according to Whitesville Mayor Fred Harless.
2: I have a child on that bus for that long. Made me start thinking about the kids that's going to be on the bus up here on Big Cold River. We're not talking about junior high school kids. We're talking about little kids. And that is very disturbing.
1: But Superintendent Alan Sexton says they don't have many options. One of them was to do nothing and be unable to make payroll in 3 years.
3: The second choice was to cut 47 positions. District-wide, 47 positions do equal $3.5 million. Those 47 positions will be taken from every school across the county. The third option was to close two facilities.
1: The board also wants to close Van Junior Senior High School and send the high school students to Scott next year. Final vote is set for next week. The West Virginia Democratic Party and its annual Roosevelt Kennedy celebration tomorrow night at Benny Kenem Temple in Charleston. Party Chairman and Kanawha County Delegate Mike Pushkin.
4: The Chairman of the DNC, Ken Martin, will be joining us. I believe it's the first time a sitting member or sitting chair of the DNC has come to West Virginia. So we're really excited about that.
1: Pushkin says the dinner will be good momentum heading into the November 3rd general election. 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
5: Come on, Liam, let's go. Get open. Come on, go for it. Wake up! 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Oh, come on, use your head! I don't want it! Dominate!
6: There he goes again. 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
7: That's what Liam wants.
6: That's what we all want.
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1: Mountaineers face Iowa State on the road tomorrow that promises to be a physical game, according to Metro News' Tony Caridi.
9: These guys will try to bludgeon you. They will try to run the football. They will try to pound it. The quarterback will run a little bit, but they're just going to try to overwhelm you with their size. They'll use two additional linemen. They'll use a bunch of tight ends.
1: Kickoff at Ames, Iowa tomorrow set for high noon. Marshall, meanwhile, plays on the road in their first Sun Belt Conference game against JMU. From the Metro News Anchor Desk, I'm Chris Lawrence.
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1: Hi, everyone, and welcome to the show. It's Friday. It is October 2nd, 2026. We want to welcome in our viewers on the WOWK Plus app, Metro News TV, and all of our affiliates across the state. We're continuing our conversation today about the death penalty in West Virginia. It hasn't been on the books since 1965. It was last played out in 1959. By way of electrocution at Moundsville. And since then, there have been no other executions in West Virginia. We did tell you yesterday about Senator Brian Helton and the fact that he wants the death penalty for a very specific group of people in West Virginia, people who sexually abuse children. And that's a proposal that he will take to lawmakers when the next session begins next year. Joining us now for his thoughts on that is Kanawha County Delegate Hollis Lewis. Thanks so much for being here. We appreciate it.
2: Thanks for having me, Amanda.
1: It's my pleasure. So let's talk a little bit about this very specific death penalty bill that that Senator Helton is going to propose during the next legislative session. What are your top line thoughts on that?
2: Well, I want to preface this conversation by saying I have not had a chance to hold the bill in hand to review it to get the specific details. But I think anytime you are introducing any bill that would make the death penalty as far as an option for punishment is concerning. And again, I'll give Senator Helton some respect as far as making it very narrowly tailored. But I think the death penalty just in and of itself, regardless of how it's implemented, is problematic.
1: Okay, so you don't support it then for any specific reason?
2: Again, I would have to see the bill actually to give you a better answer. However, I would say just in general, when you talk about the death penalty and who actually receives it, there's plenty of study and empirical evidence that would suggest that those of a lower socioeconomic status have traditionally been given that sentence. Those who maybe have some mental health disorders. So there's a variety of issues within it, even if you look at, as far as the public defender and would they get the same resources to try to fight that case as the, as the state would. And in addition to now, I know he mentioned, human error, but we've seen situations in which, we had Fred Zane here many years ago, who had botched a whole bunch of cases intentionally, which people would receive long jail sentences. And we're seeing, with AI, we're seeing how that is, problematic as far as identification and different things of that nature. So I want to actually have a chance to sit down and break the bill down to see how does the bill address for those, potential mistakes and errors.
1: All right, you're talking about Fred Zane, who was the forensic scientist who falsified or used some flawed forensic evidence in cases that created a multitude of issues for investigators and for the courts in West Virginia. There's also a study that you mentioned, the Death Penalty Information Center, and of course we talked with the former executive director of that.
2: Yes.
1: About that yesterday. They have a study that was posted originally in 2010 about what something you just said about a victim's social status playing an influential role in mm-hmm. death cases, and it goes on to talk about some of those statistics, finding that the social status did have an influence in whether or not the death penalty would be sought based on this particular study. It was a study by Scott Phillips, and he was a sociology and criminology professor at the University of Denver.
2: Yeah.
1: Tell me a little bit more about your thoughts when it comes to that.
2: I mean, again, it comes down to like resources. An indigent person just simply may not have the resources, may not have the status, and their particular case may not get the attention to it be fought vigorously, as opposed to somebody who's of a different status and has additional resources in order to, at the very least, take the death penalty off the table. So those are issues that need to be thoroughly addressed, because again, I think we can all agree that somebody who harms children, I mean, we had that, that Sensenville case would be, in the news here lately. Mm-hmm. Somebody who harms children that egregiously deserves the highest level of a punitive sentence possible. However, what we cannot

0: do. We cannot allow, you know, somebody who is innocent to potentially, you know, be executed. And in addition to what we've seen in Tennessee lately, somebody who, you know, was convicted, but, you know, botched execution.
1: And that investigation continues. It was just last year the Senate also considered a bill. They were discussing a bill that would have reinstated the death penalty for people who were sentenced for intentionally killing a law enforcement officer. We know over the years that former Senate President Craig Blair wanted the death penalty for people who were distributing and processing fentanyl. And then John Overington, year after year, you know, when he was a member of the legislature, would also bring up this bill. The amount of times, Delegate Lewis, that this has been brought up and not gone anywhere, is that telling to you about where the legislature might stand on this?
0: Yeah, it's very telling. And again, all those, anybody who, you know, did those crimes and convicted, those are egregious and they deserve to be punished to the highest level of, you know, to punitively. However, again, although there's additional issues of mitigating circumstances that must be fully filtered out before we can just, you know, the state can take somebody's life. And I think that's where it comes into play. And I think the professor, I think it's Dieter, you had on yesterday, mm-hmm. he had mentioned that only 17% of those who became convicted to the death penalty are actually, you know, executed. So again, you're talking about not only the potential of possibly killing an innocent individual, not only, you know, not considering maybe mitigating circumstances, but also the state is, you know, going to be tasked with carrying, you know, a lot of bills, you know, for 20, 30, or maybe potentially 40 years.
1: Yeah. But one of the things that Senator Helton did talk about yesterday, too, was a part of his legislation would be an appeals process, automatic appeals process that would be built into that. We're talking with Kanawha County Delegate Hollis Lewis. I want to shift gears now. Earlier this week, we told you about that settlement. About the $4.4 million to the children who were adopted by Jeannie Whitefeather and Donald Lance, who are both serving a collective sentence of about 350 years for the abuse of those children. You proposed, it was House Bill 5204, and it's called the Child Captivity Prevention Act. And it would basically, it's legislation that would protect kids who are relocated to West Virginia and are newly homeschooled, because you say mm-hmm. that these kids fell through the cracks. And obviously there was a settlement that's in the civil part of that case that essentially went along with that.
0: Well, I wouldn't necessarily characterize it as they fell through the cracks. I believe that those two individuals picked West Virginia out very specifically because of our relaxed school choice and homeschool policies. I think it was very intentional that they came here. I don't believe they came here by accident. I think they assessed, because I think they had kind of moved from a couple different states. They
1: were Washington State,
0: one state, and then I want to say Wyoming or one of the central states, and then came here. They have some investigations in those other states. But I think they intentionally picked West Virginia, again, not because we're remote, not because some parts are sparsely populated. It's because of our homeschool policy. So what the House Bill 5204 does, it just simply creates a touch point. I am not, and I want to repeat, I am not telling anybody, you know, if you want to homeschool your kids, fine. But if you're moving from out of state to here and then you're immediately going in homeschool, it should just be a touch point to assess the children, to get to know the parents, to, you know, to see what's kind of happening. Doesn't happen, back off, you continue, you know, as you wish.
1: Do you think that settlement will give this legislation that you proposed last year that didn't make it out new momentum?
0: I hope it does. I think we've seen with Raley's Law, we've seen with other things, you know, around just, you know, Hub Scholarship and different other things, that what we've tried to do is just implement common sense guardrails, common sense provisions that would ensure that nobody's getting abused and, you know, the children particularly are safe. But it seems like, you know, those are being subverted by different areas that want to just have free range as far as homeschool in school choice is concerned, without any guardrails that, again, public schools have to follow. And a lot of those, I'm not saying every homeschool, but some homeschool parents and obviously some charter schools are getting public funds that they don't have to follow the same rules.
1: It is a delicate balance, you know, that you guys as lawmakers have to look at between allowing people their, you know, their personal and their private rights, and then also all of us looking out for our neighbors.

0: Yeah, 100%. And again, what we're trying to do, we're not trying to, like, tell parents what to do and how to do it. What we want to do, and again, we want to create common sense guardrails, so we're just not, you know, spilling money or putting money over here and just taking money out of public school. And it also is a fairness, right? I mean, because if there are certain rules and regulations that you have to follow in public school, you have public funds, and if you're getting similar funds, you should have to follow those rules. And lastly, it's a safety concern. We just want to ensure, like Rayleigh's Law, that you are not using homeschool as a conduit to abuse children.
1: Well, it is now October. We are just days closer to the next legislative session, and we're looking forward to it. Hollis Lewis, yeah. Delegate from Kanawha County, thank you for joining us today. We appreciate it.
0: Thank you.
1: We're going to take a break. When we come back, we are lighting things up in a big way. We're headed to the pumpkin patch. 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
1: Hi, everyone, and welcome back to the show on this Friday. It's October 2nd, and we are glad that you're here. This time of year means pumpkins are popping up just about everywhere, but a place they are popping up in droves is Pumpkin Park in Milton, and that's because the Pumpkin Festival is happening right now. It's been an establishment. It's a fall tradition since 1986, and Cindy Hinkle is the president of the West Virginia Pumpkin Festival, and she joins us now on Metro News Midday. We're glad that you're here, Cindy. Thanks for joining us.
18: Hello, how are you?
1: Doing great today. Better question, how are you after day one, now day two of the Pumpkin Festival?
18: Oh, we're doing great. It's hectic and busy, but it's a lot of fun.
1: It's so much fun. You know, this was designed as a way to help farmers who were raising and selling pumpkins, like have more of a business. And it's grown into something that's created so many memories for people. What's your favorite part about this festival?
18: Oh, my gosh. I think it's the family atmosphere. Mm-hmm. I love walking out here, seeing all these kids running around. We get to see people that we see once a year. I can't pick a favorite thing. I just love the festival as a whole.
1: The numbers are astonishing.
18: I've been here 30 years.
1: I'm sorry to interrupt you. Yeah, the number 30 years is a long time. Obviously, you're having a lot of fun. And so do the 48,000 people. That number is astonishing to me that many people descend upon Milton every year for this particular festival.
18: Yes, we had record numbers here yesterday. We had almost 10,000 people through the gate yesterday. That's probably our best Thursday ever. And we've got three more days to go. We are so excited, but we always tease that for this one week of the year, we make the little town of Milton, population 2,500, the biggest city in the state of West Virginia.
1: No doubt about that. Speaking of big numbers, tell me about the biggest pumpkin this year.
18: Our biggest pumpkin is 1,128 pounds, and it was out of Lewis, I think Lewisburg, and it's Kurt Rodebaugh. He's one of our mainstay pumpkin growers. And he won a $3,000 prize with his big pumpkin this year.
1: That's a big old pumpkin.
18: We have 14 huge pumpkins here this year.
1: What do the farmers tell you is the secret to getting them to grow that big?
18: Lots of hard work and dedication. It's not just something you throw out seed and it happens. They baby these. They put tents over them. They build them special bedding to keep them from rotting because it is a melon species. They do develop rot very easily. It's a lot of hard work, and it's a labor of love because you have to love it or you're just not going to do it.
1: Yeah, no doubt about it. I mean, that you're right. If it's laying on the one side for too long, you know you're going to just have absolute mush. So as you guys are looking, I know you're picking, you're weighing in, you're having the biggest pumpkin, but I wonder what other kinds of things are you looking for? Because it doesn't hurt if it's pretty.
18: Oh, absolutely not. We, you know, everybody wants a photogenic pumpkin. But, you know, we get them in multiple colors. We have oranges and whites and greens that come in here. It just depends on the species. And you're always amazed at how many different species of pumpkins there are to begin with, but then how many different species of giant pumpkins there are.
1: Yeah, and then
18: our queens even pick a prize for the prettiest pumpkin.
1: Oh, how fun. That's a great time. Your theme this year is Stars and Stripes and Pumpkin Delights. Tell me about that.
18: Since this was the 250th year for the United States of America, we wanted to stick with the patriotic theme. So we came up with Stars and Stripes and Pumpkin Delights, and we're being all patriotic down here. And we've got our bake-off competition tomorrow. So we have

0: pumpkin delights too.
1: Yeah. Pumpkin ice cream. So much good food there. I was telling Spencer Adkins last night about all the, you have to have that corn on the cob that's in the foil hot off the grill with the butter. That there's nothing better than to walk around at the pumpkin festival with that. But there really is something for everyone because there's history, there's the pumpkins, and there's of course plenty of shopping too.
0: Oh, absolutely. We have over 200 vendors in here, anything from juried arts and crafts, from local artisans, and then we have small businesses and business people in here with booths for their wares. We have Lincoln County FFA here making apple butter right here on the grounds. We have Cabell Midland FFA here with the roasted corn that you were speaking about. Then we've got back on the grounds this year, sorghum being made.
1: Ooh.
0: And on top of that, we have pumpkin pie, pumpkin ice cream, pumpkin rolls, pumpkin kettle corn, and then everything else too. You know,
1: so much good
0: food. We don't limit it to pumpkin. We've got anything you can think of.
1: So many different treats there and available everybody. You guys are open until 9 o'clock tonight at Pumpkin Park, and then Saturday and Sunday as well. What are the times Saturday and Sunday?
0: Saturday is 9 to 9, Sunday is 9 to 6, but here's the great thing. At 2 o'clock on Sunday, we start our scholarship auction, and we'll be auctioning off some of these giant pumpkins, so
1: you too
0: could have a giant pumpkin in your front yard for Halloween.
1: And help a good cause. Cindy, thank you for joining
0: us.
1: We appreciate it.
0: To our scholarship fund.
1: Have the best weekend. Appreciate it. We're back in just a minute.
2: We'll be right back. 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
2: Welcome back to Metro News Midday. In just a couple of minutes, we are headed to Princeton. We're going to take you to Dolly's Diner for this week's lunch spot. You are listening to Metro News Midday on a Friday. We're glad you're here. Back in a minute.

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1: Back to square one. I'm Lisa Brady, Fox News. The New York Attorney General now leading a reopened rape investigation at Cornell University.
2: We are ensuring that all the facts of this case are brought into the light.
1: New York Governor Kathy Hochul naming State Attorney General Letitia James as a special counsel. A county prosecutor who did not bring charges 2 years ago says the accuser's recently filed civil lawsuit has information not included in the original police report sent to him. The governor also pointing to what she calls a loophole in state law.
2: Voluntary intoxication is not a license for sexual assault or gang rape. Period.
1: Urging state lawmakers to help close it. President Trump hits the campaign trail again today, heading to Mobile, Alabama, to rally supporters.
3: Alabama is a Republican stronghold, and the GOP could pick up a House seat following redistricting. But President Trump says he's traveling to safer states to, one, ensure Republicans are energized about the midterms, and two, to thank them for turning out in each of his three presidential runs. The president is in the midst of a month-long midterm blitz. He was in Texas and Oklahoma Thursday night, and Saturday will fly to Ohio. Ohio has emerged as a pivotal swing state, with Democrats looking to flip a Senate seat and take control of the governor's office.
1: Fox's Jared Halpern. Republicans are up against voter pessimism about the economy and the president's handling of it.
4: President Trump's policy is a supply side policy that's realigning the American economy in a very positive way. So government employment was down. Employment for everything else was up.
1: Director of the National Economic Council, Kevin Hassett, after a worse report than expected for September, 29,000 jobs created in the two previous months revised down. But several European nations now plan to release oil reserves, beginning with diesel, which could help ease prices. President Trump had threatened a ban on U.S. diesel exports. 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
1: A U.S. Energy Department employee facing terror charges has a court date in Washington state.
10: 51-year-old Ashton Hamad El-Aboudi making an initial appearance in federal court in Richland, Washington. Following his arrest Thursday, he's accused of providing material support to a foreign terrorist organization. The FBI says El-Aboudi, a U.S. Department of Energy employee, traveled to Yemen last year, tried to establish connections with Houthi leadership. He also allegedly purchased materials that can be used to make explosives and allegedly lied about it to the FBI. He remains in federal custody. Jeff Manasso, Fox News.
1: No word yet on the toxicology results for two University of Mississippi students.

0: found dead nearly 2 weeks ago, one in a dorm, the other at an off-campus home.
1: We still don't know how Aiden Hamilton and Robert String died. We just know the same synthetic kratom was found in both of their rooms. The DEA classified the ingredients in the tablets found as controlled substances. They're found in many more kratom-derived products, so they should not be on any store shelves. And this all comes as two local vape shop workers are now facing federal drug charges. Investigators traced Aiden's bank records to their store. They were busted for allegedly selling synthetic kratom. And according to court docs, Strang's roommate says that he was buying synthetic kratom from a gas station in a different county. The DEA searching that store 1 week ago, but the owner tells Fox he didn't know that ingredients in kratom-derived products are now controlled.
0: Fox's Madison Scarpino in Oxford. Meantime, just getting word federal prosecutors have now filed charges against those two vape shop workers. Mass protests in Spain demanding help for renters after the recent eviction of an 87-year-old woman whose rent spiked under her building's new owners in Madrid. But Spain's parliament today rejecting a package of emergency measures, despite the prime minister's warning to rein in the market. A rally continues on Wall Street. The Dow's up 233. I'm Lisa Brady, Fox News.
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4: 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We're looking at cloudy skies this morning and then partly sunny skies later on with a couple of showers and thunderstorms possible this afternoon, high near 80. Tonight, cloudy with a couple of showers, low 60. Tomorrow, sun and clouds with a stray thunderstorm possible, high 64. Sunday, showers, high 66. And then on Monday, it's going to be partly sunny, high near 66.
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5: Hi, everyone. Hi, everyone, and welcome to the show on this Friday. It is October 2nd, 2026. I'm 13 News and Tonight Live anchor Amanda Barron. We are heading through the day without Dave. He is on vacation, and we hope he is enjoying the beach. We're going to get you caught up on the day's top headlines in just a second. On the program this hour, we're headed to Princeton to Dolly's Diner. That's where they're serving up great food, and it was recommended to us as this week's lunch spot. Also, we're going to take you to the synagogue. There is a fall festival that happens right now in the Jewish religion that Rabbi Adam Berman is going to join us to talk about its significance, what it means. And Mark Curtis will join us at 1:45. We will talk politics. Jeff is here to update us on the day's top headlines. You have a new story posted. Yeah. I just noticed about the its situation in Marshall County where students are really... A teacher was murdered, and it's really a very difficult and sad situation for so many.
6: Monica Will, Amanda, mm-hmm. was an English teacher mm-hmm. there at John Marshall High School, and she was murdered along with her husband in their home mm-hmm. In Marshall County early yesterday morning, and sheriff's deputies believe the man who did it was 25-year-old Kyle Fabrizio, mm-hmm. Who wanted to date their daughter. According to investigators, and he's 25, she's 16. They withstood that. Mm-hmm. The allegations are is that he murdered them, mm-hmm. Had a gun to the head of the girl. A deputy shot and killed him to remove the threat. Mm-hmm. And the girl and her teenage brother, were gotten to safety.
5: With family member.
6: She was, we talked to the superintendent of schools, Chris Lawrence did, in Marshall County. And she talks about Monica Will, just a well-liked, very well-liked teacher, English teacher, taught some electives.
5: Mythology.
6: Yeah, mythology. Mm-hmm.

0: psychology and was just a key person there at John Marshall High School. And so counselors are available there. Didn't have school there yesterday mm-hmm. because of the tragedy. Because, you know, there's teenage kids too involved in this, obviously her children. So you can read a little, learn a little bit more about her at our website, wvmetronews.com.
1: The superintendent has indicated that she was very close with many of the students there mm-hmm. and also with many of the staff. And one of the things that was important to them was making sure that the staff was taken care of so the staff can then turn around and take care of those students. Yeah. When you're that old, it's difficult to wrap your mind around something like a death, let alone one that is violent.
0: And unfortunately and tragically, there are student deaths a lot of times. And so the counselors are there. But this is kind of like a double hit, right? Because it's a teacher death. Mm-hmm. So you've got like staff there who were co-teaching, your co-teachers, you know, on staff and those type of things. So it's very difficult. And, you know, superintendent says she thinks they have a really good team there that can help them get through this.
1: This is interesting. She was in charge of the card club, and essentially the card club made cards for people who like needed an attaboy, cheering up, but congratulations and things like that. Like, what a lasting legacy to leave in her school community. Right. Wow.
0: Yeah. Very tragic story. So we can read that update. Chris did a nice job on that. We've got that at wvmetronews.com. Yeah. And, you know, on the weekend, bright sun. I know it's going to get a little bit of rain this weekend, but the leaves are starting to turn, mm-hmm. especially if you go east, mm-hmm. right? If you go up to Tucker County, you can see those. That's according to the Division of Forestry and the Department of Tourism. That's the place to go if you want to see leaves nearing 100% peak. Now, we still got a couple of weeks until Bridge Day.
1: Yeah. Right? 17th?
0: Yes. Yeah, 16th?
1: Okay.
0: No, 17th. That's 17th, right.
1: Okay.
0: Yep, 2 weeks from tomorrow.
1: Yeah, they're 17th. Looking forward to that. And the picture that they have on the tourism department right now has on their Instagram, it's a great drone shot. And it's beautiful of all those leaves, Jeff. Yeah. It's interesting to note, too, just if would you look at the fall foliage maps, like there are places out west and some places to our in New England that have already hit their peak. Like they're good. Like they're done. But we're just getting started.
0: We are.
1: Yeah.
0: Yeah, we are getting started.
1: At a time when the weather is just crisp
0: very wet,
1: and nice.
0: Yeah, very wet summer. So we'll see what, you know, impact that has on the leaves. But a lot of it has to do with daylight, mm-hmm. you know, how quickly they turn and those type of things.
1: We did a story yesterday at WWK about allergies this season. And if you feel like your allergies are maybe a little bit worse, there's good reason for that, because not only is there just the seasonal ragweed, but also with the leaves falling and then all of this rain, there's the potential for all of this mold that's out there. So if you feel like you've been wearing like those, you know, sinus, if you've been noticing
0: my wife does. She's got this week's been a tough week, I think, for some of that.
1: My sinuses were killing me yesterday. And then we did that story, and you know, sometimes like when you have a little more information, you're like, okay, now I feel better now. So I was glad to have that information. So if you are one of those people, you can go read that story on the WWK website. But it was just gave some good information about, like, you know, what we're dealing with right now.
0: And then football this weekend. We got high school tonight across the state of West Virginia, week number 6. Mm-hmm. And we'll have all the scores tonight at WVMetroNews.com. You know, real-time scores as we get them during the night. Joe Nelson and his staff do a great job. And then Fred and Dave on beginning at 9:30 tonight with the game night.
1: Game night.
0: Yeah. Sorry. Took
1: it's
0: me a second
1: right.
0: there.
1: It is Friday, TGIF.
0: Game night with Fred and Dave mm-hmm. All the way up to midnight tonight. And then Joe Picado and Greg Carey and Daniel Woods is going to do some shooting tonight. So there'll be at least 3 games featured mm-hmm. On the website tonight after the games are over. And then Greg will post a big story tomorrow previewing the Mountaineer game. That'll go up on the lead.
1: Noon kickoff tomorrow,
0: yeah,
1: right?
0: Noon kickoff.
1: At
0: early
1: in
0: kickoff.
1: Ames.
0: Yeah, in Ames. 11 o'clock in Ames.
1: I would say 11 o'clock for that.
0: Yeah, 11 o'clock.
1: I feel like we got the better end of that deal.
0: Yeah.
1: You know?
0: Yeah, so that and, you know, Marshall's on the road tomorrow. Mm-hmm. Over at JMU, so so your teams are on the road tomorrow.
1: Pack your poncho just in case. Take a towel, never hurts. Wipe off those
0: seats.
1: Yeah. All right, Jeff. Thanks.
0: See ya.
1: We're going to Princeton now. It is time of the week where we like to focus in on your favorite spot to eat.

0: And some of our listeners told us Dolly's Diner in Princeton is the place to be. And joining us now to tell us more about the aforementioned Dolly's Diner is Dolly Lane. Thanks for joining us. We appreciate it, Dolly.
1: Oh, you're welcome. Thank you.
0: I guess it's named after you. It's your diner.
1: Yes, it is.
0: Well, tell us
1: all
0: about Dolly's Diner.
1: Well, my husband and I were getting older, and we just felt like there was something else we needed to do whenever we got older to keep us from drying up. So he suggested one day, let's buy a restaurant. And I told him if that's what he wanted to do, that's what we'd do. It took a few years, but we came across the gentleman here, and he had decided he wanted to sell, and my husband talked to him about it, and we talked to our accountant and that kind of thing, and they said they thought it was a good venture. So in 2016, we did purchase the omelet spot at that time. Mm-hmm. And then in 2017, we were able to get enough money together to change the name over to Dolly's.
0: Dolly. And then, I was going to say that's a big commitment. Okay, let's buy a restaurant. That's a big thing to do.
1: It is.
0: Yeah.
1: It is. But we are both retired now fully, mm-hmm. and we just love it. I mean, we've met some wonderful, wonderful people, and this community has been good to us and supported us. And we like to feel like that we're supporting them too.
0: Yeah, and you guys have some great photos of your teammates that are there. Really a lot of energy. Let's talk about your menu. Tell us what your favorite thing to serve up is.
1: Well, I tell you, I don't do a lot of the cooking up front, but I do enjoy the desserts. I enjoy making those, but I don't do a lot of the cooking up front. Sometimes I do in different times of year. I make soups and that kind of thing. And I enjoy doing that, and I like doing the lasagna. Sometimes I do lasagnas on Sundays or pot roast, those kind of things. But as far as the cooking up front, I don't do a lot of, but my husband says our best thing is the Philly cheesesteak sandwich.
0: Oh, that sounds good. You guys pride yourself on things like all-day breakfast, classic burgers.
1: On Tuesdays we do all-you-can-eat, actually, breakfast. But, yeah, we do breakfast all day long.
0: Oh, that's fun. All you can eat is always a... Do you find people take... their eyes are bigger than their stomach?
1: Sometimes.
0: Yeah.
1: Sometimes, yes.
0: You always want that extra pancake, and it's like, oh, man, there's no more room left. You guys have classic burgers, and you guys pride yourself on everything being fresh.
1: Yes. We do burgers, on Wednesdays and Saturdays, we do hot dogs, and we do a typical West Virginia hot dog with all the fixings, and including coleslaw, and I make homemade chili for that. But that's something I enjoy doing too.
0: I would bet. And then your daily specials, as you mentioned, you said you like to make a lasagna, and you encourage people to call in and find out what the special is that day, right?
1: Yes. Well, my husband has always post stuff on Facebook or TikTok or Instagram. I don't do a lot of computer stuff, but he's pretty knowledgeable.
0: It sounds like
1: he does most of that.
0: It sounds like you guys are a great team. Tell me about the comfort meals that you guys pride yourself on.
1: Well, we do spaghetti on Tuesday nights. It's all you can eat spaghetti. And that usually goes real well. We have meatloaf and hot dogs, as I said, on Wednesdays. And then we have pinto beans on Sunday. Sometimes I make mac and cheese for that. It just kind of depends. But I try to always do something, that people would like to come in for. But a lot of people really like the cornbread and beans even.
0: Yeah, those are the staples, but I'm looking at your desserts right now, and there's nothing staple mm-hmm. about these. Butterscotch Lush, never heard of that before. Yes. Tell everybody what that is.
1: Okay, a butterscotch Lush, it's kind of like a pie, but mm-hmm. it's made in a 13-by-9 pan, and it has a pecan sandy crust, and then it has a layer of cream cheese and powdered sugar, and then it has a layer of butterscotch pudding, and then a layer of whipped topping with pecans sprinkled all over the top. My husband says it's his favorite.
0: It looks delicious. It looks decadent. There's Dolly's Holy Cow Cake.
1: Yes, that's a big seller.
0: What's that?
1: Okay,

0: Sedel soup cakes, and I poke holes in it with a big milk shake straw, and I put caramel ice cream sauce and sweetened condensed milk together, and then I pour it over the top of the cake and let it sink down into the holes, and then I put crumbled up Butterfinger on top, and then I make a cream cheese frosting and put on top of that, and then you get more whipped topping and more Butterfinger sprinkles and more caramel when it's served.
1: Dolly, were these things that you liked to make before you had the restaurant?
0: Well, now, the Holy Cow Cake I got from a cookbook many years ago that I had purchased, but I've kind of tweaked it and done things a little bit different my way. But, I've been making that one for a long time.
1: Yeah.
0: The Butterscotch Lush, I just actually started doing that one when we bought the diner.
1: Well, there are so many other great things. Cherry Delight, the banana split looks great, and so many good dishes. Tell everybody where you guys are located.
0: We are located at 909 Oakvale Road in Princeton, West Virginia.
1: Raspberry Zinger, coconut cake with cream of coconut, raspberry filling, pecan pie, bread pudding. These are such unique desserts. Strawberry rhubarb crumble. And Lemon Lush, you haven't forgotten anything. Dolly Lane, it's so nice to talk with you. Thanks for joining us for this week's Lunch Spot.
0: Well, thank you for calling. I'm so glad that we got to talk.
1: Yes, me too. And thank you to our listener who recommended you guys.
0: You're very welcome. Thank you. And I appreciate them, too, for recommending us.
1: For sure. Thank you so much, Dolly. We're going to take a break. We're back in just a minute. 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

0: 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They were not the only place beaten down by the weather. In Ritchie County, the tiny community of Auburn had 15 homes on Main Street damaged or destroyed. County Commission President Randall Riggs.
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2: Welcome back to Metro News Midday on a Friday. The Deadhead Film Fest is happening this weekend. It's in its second year, and joining us now to talk more about it is Kara Chafin and Devin James. You guys, congratulations on year number two.
3: Thank you. We are back and ready for more.
2: And it's earlier this year than it was last year. Tell everybody, Kara, a little bit about what it is.
3: We are kicking off the season in St. Albans on Main Street. We have celebrity meet and greets. We have the street shut down for vendors. We have horror film screenings. We've got a little bit of something for everyone.
2: Yeah. Devin, pull that microphone a little bit closer to you, because I want to ask you a little bit about why this year is bigger and better than ever.
4: Yeah, I mean, second time around, you know, we got to do things bigger and better than we can before. So we just want people to come out, have an experience that they don't forget, and enjoy themselves. Enjoy the beginning of spooky season.
2: Yeah, the beginning of what is a very spooky next 30 days. You guys, you came on the show earlier this year, Kara, and solicited, you know, told people like it's time to get your films in. What can people expect?
3: Well, we're sold out.
2: Okay.
3: So people have been getting excited. We can expect some horror films. Like I said, we're bringing some horror actors. We're bringing Bill Moseley and Ken Foray with us to do a signing, a meet and greet, and a Q&A. So we've got lots of fun seasonal spooky stuff.
2: All right. And so tell everybody, if they're not familiar with those two folks, tell everybody who Bill and Ken are.
3: They are horror icons. We have them in Dawn of the Dead. We have them in Texas Chainsaw Massacre 2, Rob Zombie films, House of a Thousand Corpses, and Devil's Rejects. They are the leading men.
2: What is it, Devin, about this genre that you like so much?
4: Oh, I mean, I think it's just the visceral energy that it brings off. You know, it creates... You know, when you go and see a horror movie, that you always immediately remember where you were when you saw it, how it made you feel. And I think that is one of the coolest things that the medium of film can do.
3: And it's resourceful. I mean, you can see people make really, really interesting things out of very little. And I feel like we see that the most in horror versus other genres.
2: Yeah. Now, you live on the West Coast, but you come home and do this. Why is it important to you?
3: This is home. And it has always been important to have community here and to have community that I feel strong and confident in. And you know, I'm doing it my way and the best way that I can, and I'm trying to share, you know, my personality, my passions, and my love with everyone in the community.
2: No doubt about it. All right, so let's give everyone some logistics so they know where to go for the second annual Deadhead Film Festival, Devin.
4: Yeah, so we're going to be in St. Albans on Old Main Street. We're going to have the street shut down from about 7 a.m. to 7 p.m. During the day, we're going to have street vendors that's open for the community. So come on down. They'll be open from 10 a.m. to 4 p.m. Then for our ticketed guests, we have the meet and greet with selected times from 10 a.m. till 3:30 as well. And the screenings that will be taking place in the afternoon as well, followed in the evening by a dead carpet where you can, you know, have your own little Oscar moment and get a picture taken.
2: Not to be confused with the red carpet.
4: Yeah, yeah.
3: Okay. And we've got all this on our website, so, you know, folks can come and go as they please and check out different times. Different things are happening. We got deadheadfilmfest.com with a full schedule for everyone to check out.
2: And you guys, there's also tattoo artists on site.
3: We do.
2: Local artists, indie horror creators, all kinds of stuff. But at the end of the day, Kara, what do you want people to kind of feel as they walk away from this one?
3: I want people to feel a rich sense of community. I want them to feel the seasonal vibes. And, you know, I want them to have experienced something that makes them feel good and makes them feel happy they came out. I want them to see a movie that they remember or make a friend that they, you know, connect with for long after.
2: If somebody missed the opportunity to maybe be a part of the film part of it this year, because I know you do that early, what do you want them to start thinking ahead for next year?
3: Keep an eye out for our submissions, because we are going to be opening them early next year, and it will be very similar to the way we've done this year and our last year. So anyone with a film, especially from West Virginia, we would love to see it. And we offer free submission for students, so keep an eye out.
2: And if you're just hearing about this and it's something that you're into, you know, never hurts to go and make those connections. You know, you just don't know who you're going to meet.
3: Never, ever. Yeah. And we want to help people get started too, if they don't know where to go.

0: We're here to help.
1: Awesome. Well, Devin and Kara, thank you guys so much for being here. We appreciate it. Have fun tomorrow.
2: Thank you.
1: Don't get too spooked.
0: We'll try.
1: Yeah, no promises. Definitely. All right. Thanks, you guys. Have a great time. That the festival is tomorrow in St. Albans. You basically can just go into downtown St. Albans and you're going to stumble into it for sure. All right. Thanks, guys. We appreciate it. We're back in just a minute.
3: And now let's go to the Metro News anchor desk for a check of local news. 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
4: West Virginia Metro News, I'm Jeff Jenkins. Lots of tears today at John Marshall High School after the death of English teacher Monica Will. Deputies say Will and her husband were shot and killed by Kyle Fabrizio in their home early Thursday morning. The 25-year-old Fabrizio allegedly upset with the parents for not allowing Fabrizio to date their 16-year-old daughter. Fabrizio was shot and killed by police. Marshall County School Superintendent Dr. Shelby Haynes says Monica Will was well-loved.
5: She was an English teacher for our school system. And she also taught some elective classes, mythology, and she was a very, very intelligent lady. Just really had a lot to offer to the children.
4: Counselors are at the school today. The State Higher Education Policy Commission voting today to keep Salem University suspended when it comes to its students receiving state financial aid. HEPC Senior Director of Financial Aid Brian Weingart told the commission earlier today there's been some improvement at Salem, but not enough.
6: We allow them to go through 25-26 to make sure their internal controls and everything was in place. We reviewed their work. There were still issues regarding determining eligibility, regarding disbursement and reconciliation of funds.
4: HEPC passed a resolution today saying Salem can ask to have the suspension lifted next June. The West Virginia Democratic Party is prepping for its Roosevelt Kennedy dinner in Charleston. Tomorrow night, Democratic National Committee Chairman Ken Martin will deliver the keynote address. 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
9: Game day in my house is everything. I get out of class, I grab my gear, and get to the game because I can't wait. And my dad, he does the same thing. He's an official here in West Virginia. He makes the tough calls, stays cool under pressure, and knows ball like nobody else. I want to be just like him. You can too. 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
4: The WVU football team gets on a plane this afternoon and will fly to Iowa, where it will face Iowa State tomorrow afternoon. Play-by-play man Tony Caridi says the Mountaineers will try to bounce back.
10: This is a completely different matchup where Oklahoma State was going to try to beat you. You know, they can run the ball extremely well, and they did, but their arm and Drew Mestemaker, their quarterback, is one of the nation's best. That's the case. This is not the case here this week.
4: Kickoff is set for noon from Ames. From the Metro News Anchor Desk, I'm Jeff Jenkins.
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1: Hi, everyone, and welcome back to Metro News Midday on a Friday. Thank you so much for joining us. We told you that about the Pumpkin Festival earlier. We're talking about these fall festivals. There is a religious fall festival that is happening for people of the Jewish faith. And Rabbi Adam Berman of B'nai Jacob Synagogue joins me now in the studio. Thank you so much for joining us. We appreciate it.
2: Thank you so much for having me.
1: Always love to learn new things. Tell me about this festival that you are all celebrating.
2: It is, in fact, a fall festival. Yeah, this is our holiday season, so I'm here to... spread some holiday cheer.
1: Yeah.
2: You might think of the holiday season as, you know, December or something like that. But for us, this is our holiday season. There's the fall festival, which I'll speak about in a moment, but it comes

0: We have a whole succession of fall festivals.
1: Set the stage for us and yes. Kind of give us the history there.
0: Absolutely. So at the beginning of this Hebrew month, so a couple of weeks ago, we welcomed the Jewish New Year. Mm-hmm. That's Rosh Hashanah. Then about a week after that, we had Yom Kippur, the Day of Atonement. And those are perhaps the best known Jewish festivals. But where we are now is a less known Jewish festival known as Sukkot. Okay. Today is day 7 of Sukkot, already at the end of our fall festival, known in English as the Festival of Booths or the Festival of Tabernacles. And this is a joyous holiday. Not all Jewish holidays are particularly joyous.
1: Yeah. Right?
0: To wish someone a happy Day of Atonement, you might get some looks with that. But we refer to this week, this 7-day festival, as Zman Simchatenu, the time of our rejoicing. So it is, in fact, a very happy holiday.
1: Okay, so it would be appropriate to wish you
0: a happy Sukkot. Sukkot. Yes, okay. Exactly.
1: Very
0: Thank
1: nice.
0: You.
1: You're welcome. I hope that you're enjoying. Tell me how you celebrate.
0: Yes, so we have, every holiday we celebrate with services and with festive mm-hmm. meals, but there are two unique observances to this festival. One is the namesake of the holiday, the Sukkot, the booths. Okay. So for 7 days, we create these temporary structures, these booths, with roofs of some sort of plant material.
1: Okay.
0: And we live to some degree or another for 7 days in the booth. In North America, it's less common to actually sleep in the booth, but we have our meals out there, even lunch I had just now before coming here. I had my backyard booth. And
1: at the
0: synagogue, we have our festive meals there. We had a breakfast this morning. We had a Torah class out there. We had a happy hour out there. All of our general living we do outdoors in the booth for this week.
1: What is the significance of being in the booth? And is this mm-hmm. is this what you brought here a part of that symbolism?
0: Yes.
1: Okay.
0: So the booth is described in the Torah and in the Bible in the book of Leviticus. The reason is because to remember that God created caused the Israelites to dwell in booths during their time dwelling in the desert, during the 40 years mm-hmm. in the desert. So it's a remembrance of divine care.
1: Okay.
0: But also I think to maybe go somewhere more universal with it, I think there's something very powerful to the idea that in this festival of joy, we are forced to go outside, to be mm-hmm. vulnerable, to live in some sort of temporary structure, exposed to the elements. And I think that's not only applicable to this week and to this fall festival, but to as a more general lesson that mm-hmm. to attain true joy and true happiness, we have to go outside our comfort zone. Yeah. We have to be vulnerable.
1: And remember what matters.
0: Yes, yeah.
1: And what we're grateful for when we
0: absolutely.
1: Don't have it. Because sometimes we can take things a little bit for granted,
0: mm-hmm.
1: you know, when you go in that warm house every day.
0: Yes.
1: You know, I mean, and then it makes you remember, like, the blessings mm-hmm. that you have.
0: Yeah.
1: And those can be big blessings.
0: Yes, absolutely. And to enjoy the wonderful weather of West Virginia. We had perfect Sukkot weather this week. But to connect to nature, when you're outside, we host people in the sukkah, so to connect with one another. Mm-hmm. Yeah, I think that's absolutely right, that it's a time to remember what's truly important. And what I brought to the studio...
1: Yeah, and we're on stream now, so tell us.
0: I don't know how often you have people bringing in plants and things like that.
1: Hold that up for everybody.
0: Yes. So, also according to the book of Leviticus, we take four plant species, and we wave them around together as part of our festival rejoicing.
1: Okay.
0: This is a palm branch, myrtle, willow, and then also... Even have this in a special case. This is a citron, just some sort of an ancient citrus fruit, and
1: it's a beautiful metal container for if you're listening to us right now. It's a beautiful metal container, and so
0: and we shake it in all six directions: forward, right, behind, left, up, and down.
1: Okay.
0: It's one of our quirkier rituals. I've been filming some videos for social media, waving the four species around town, and I wonder what people think I'm doing when I stand somewhere shaking this. But it's part of our festival observance.
1: Does this festival start with fasting?
0: No. So we have a fast on Yom Kippur, on the Day of Atonement, which was a couple of days before the Sukkot festival.
1: Okay.
0: Perhaps some of the reason why we rejoice so much is that Yom Kippur is behind us. And, I mean, I'm saying this somewhat... tongue in cheek, but I think there is a truth to the fact that sort of the solemnity of the high holidays.

0: and what's our fate going to be for the coming year, that's sort of left behind. And now we have time to rejoice with family and friends.
1: Yeah, no doubt about it. We're talking with Rabbi Adam Berman of the B'nai Jacob Synagogue in Charleston. You mentioned that you had a happy hour in
0: the Sukkah,
1: and I thought that's interesting because I've noticed over the last couple of months that it seems as though you guys are doing more to perhaps bring in your younger members of the Jewish community.
0: Mm-hmm. Yes,
1: a happy hour is relegated to younger members. I'm just saying, you know, I've noticed that in some social media posts and things like that.
0: Yes, I'm glad you're following
1: Thank
0: us.
1: Thank you. Yeah.
0: But yes, I mean demographically, right? As in Judaism, we're not a missionizing religion, so we're not out to recruit people, but we certainly do want to be an open space for anyone who wants to be involved. And to be a healthy community, we need to be engaging folks of all ages. So even if demographically the Jewish community in Charleston skews older, we certainly are always looking for ways to engage our younger families. We had it was a multi-generational happy hour.
1: Okay,
0: we had young families there, and we had kids playing on the playground next to the booth we had set up, and we also had some of our older congregants. Also we've started our Sunday school year, so we have steady sessions with our younger kids. Absolutely. And Sukkot is certainly a fun holiday to be outside, sort of I don't know. I've heard people describe a Sukkah, a booth, as a festival picnic hut.
1: Okay.
0: So kids like festival picnic huts, perhaps, and the ritual of waving the four species around also, I think, is something that captures children's imagination.
1: Yeah, it does. Is this one of the times of year that people of the Jewish faith look forward to?
0: Mm-hmm. I would say so. I mean, for better or for worse, we seem to draw out the most people on Rosh Hashanah and Yom Kippur, the Jewish New Year and the Day of Atonement. And I certainly am very happy and grateful that people come, and those are well attended. Sukkot, I would say, is less known, but certainly not a holiday to be slept on. It's a fun one. And on that note, the symbolism of the four species is much debated, because it is a pretty wacky commandment, I would say. But one explanation that I like is that just as some of the four species have taste and not smell, have smell and not taste, have both, have neither. So what we symbolize when we bring them together is bring together all types of people, all types of Jews within our community. But I think the message is certainly can be expanded, that we're strongest. We have our similarities, we have our differences, but ultimately, how do we rejoice, and where are we at our best when we all are brought together as one? So just as we bring the all of these species together, especially as we head into election season and all of that, I think it's a good reminder.
1: We need to be waving that around over the next month
0: Perhaps.
1: Well, Rabbi, why is it important for you to make sure that other people understand outside of the Jewish community? Because I know you said you're not, it's not like evangelical in that sense. But why is it important for you to have other people understand?
0: Yes. Right. Certainly not. Yeah. We're not out to missionize or to, actively
1: missionize.
0: Recruit,
1: that was the word I was saying. I'm sorry. Yeah.
0: Recruit. I think it's a beautiful thing that our community is diverse and is tolerant. And I think the more we know about each other, the more tolerant we are. Right, I like to get out ahead of any sort of bigotry and Judaism is not a secret. I think it's a beautiful thing to spread holiday cheer.
1: Yeah.
0: I very much enjoy.
1: Yeah,
0: yes.
1: Ancient traditions. I mean, and I wish more people could see right now what you brought, but really everything that you brought is so beautiful. And just the what you just explained and the symbolism of all of that is really a beautiful thing.
0: Yeah, well thank you. And it's, it's certainly a beautiful celebration. And I enjoy learning from other traditions.
1: Yeah.
0: And, I was sort of, again, a bit tongue-in-cheek about it. This is our holiday season, but I very much enjoy the holiday season and seeing the light and the happiness and the cheer of faith traditions that are not my own. So I'd like to think of this as giving back a little bit and sharing our cheer with others. And I hope that that the more we know about each other, and that's something that I do not just this week, but throughout my rabbinate the year round, to try to make connections. I think we're all safer, better informed, more tolerant, better people when we have better understanding of one another.
1: And we're more alike than we are different.
0: That's,
1: we learn that
0: absolutely
1: time
0: true.
1: And again, don't we? Rabbi, it's always so nice to see you.
0: Yeah, thank
1: I'm so
0: you.
1: Glad
0: thank you
1: stopped
0: for having
1: by.
0: Me.
1: Yeah, you're welcome.
0: And happy Sukkot.
1: Happy Sukkot. You beat me to it.

0: Fair. Happy Sukkot. Enjoy. What a beautiful day to get out there and to be in that space today. Mm-hmm.
1: Yes, the weather can be a hit or miss in this part of the world on Sukkot, but this week was perfect.
0: Actually, you got a really good week for sure. Well, amen. All right, thank you so much, Rabbi. Yes, we appreciate it. We're going to take a break. We'll check in. Speaking of politics, keep that here. We'll wave it around. So we talk about politics. We'll be back in just a minute.
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10: As veterans, we've dealt with noise. 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We can handle that kind of noise. 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It seems like everyone's talking all at once and over each other because they just want to be heard. They're taking selfies and oversharing. But we know that it's not about hearing. It's about listening. Listening to what's actually happening with our fellow veterans. Understanding each other because we share the same experiences, the same vocabulary, following the same paths that others have walked. If only we can pick up the trail. 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
1: Welcome back to Metro News Midday. We are 1 month and 1 day out from the general election. Joining us now to talk more about all things politics is Mark Curtis. Thanks so much for being here, Marky Mark.
2: Election will be here before you know it.
1: Trust me, I know. All right, you brunch about it in this week's column. Where do you want to start today?
2: I think we should start with a little bit of breaking news. We got two items that just broke.
1: Okay.
2: The G7 countries, which includes the United States and its European allies and Canada, have just announced they will free up 100 million gallons of oil and diesel fuel in an attempt to bring down prices due to the Iran conflict. The second bit of breaking news, completely different. The Kennedy Center Honors has just been announced it is moving to the Capital One Arena in downtown D.C. this year. It will not be held at the Kennedy Center. So a lot to chew on with both of those topics and more.
1: Yeah, no doubt about it, as they deal with the renaming fight there, and you write about that in this week's column. What's new on that?
2: Well, there was a bill proposed in the Senate, a bipartisan bill, that had a lot of support. It had over 70 senators supported it. It would have prevented the destruction of any presidential monument in the United States without Congress approving. Mm-hmm. And, of course, what they're talking about is President Trump's efforts to demolish the Kennedy Center and rebuild it from the ground up. Well, they tried to pass it with a thing called unanimous consent, which means even if one senator in the entire U.S. Senate objects to it, the bill is dead. And that's what happened. Senator Mike Lee, a Republican from Utah, objected, and that killed the entire process. So this all revolves around President Trump wanting his name back on that building along with President Kennedy's.
1: Okay. All right. Let's move on to some of your other. I want to just touch on that breaking news that you just mentioned about the oil. I mean, as we see diesel prices, I know in the northern panhandle I saw that, and this was last week, but diesel was just at $6.99. a gallon.
2: Yep.
1: There. It's hovering, at least in the Kanawha Valley area, around $6.55. I mean, what could this oil that you just talked about mean to the consumer?
2: Yeah, it's hard to say, because 100 million gallons sounds like a lot, but that gets eaten up. There's a lot of semi-tractor trailers on our highways and roads these days, and that gets eaten up fast. And, of course, we just have to see how quickly this oil is released and what it does in terms of, a lot of it has to do with the old economics of supply and demand. We'll see if prices come down. But if they only come down 10, 20 cents a gallon, we're still at record high prices.
1: Yeah, we still are. All right, so let's talk about what's going on in Iran. In this week's column that people can find on Sunday on patch.com, you write about the peace deal. You question, you say, peace deal dead.
2: Yeah, well, I wonder, because Iran sent an offer to President Trump. Nobody will disclose what was in the offer, but President Trump says no deal, and he wouldn't disclose what's in it either. The rumor is that it was a deal to open the Strait of Hormuz 100%, which, of course, is where 20% of the world's oil supply flows.
1: Right.
2: Neither side gave a reason for why this fell apart, but they are still talking. Negotiations are ongoing. So, I think one of the most incredible impacts right away, and this is something revolving around Election Day, the state of Ohio and several other states have suspended the gas tax, 38.5 cents a gallon for gas tax in Ohio. The diesel is 47 cents per gallon. That is frozen now till the end of the year. We'll see how many other states go through with this, including West Virginia, which has, some have tried for years to get the gas tax suspended. But what that does is it suspends a lot of road work, because mm-hmm. that's what funds our road work.
1: Yeah, and in Ohio, they were able to maneuver. So they took some money out of the general fund to make sure that none of those road projects were stopped. But not every state is in a position to do that. You also write this week about the art of the steal, as we're talking about kind of these deals that are going around. This is about President Trump and a plan with South Korea.
2: Yeah, him trying to use his leverage. Look, South Korea is offering to build a $54 billion liquefied natural gas pipeline in Alaska. Well, guess who was standing right next to President Trump when the announcement was made? Senator Dan Sullivan, Republican of Alaska, locked in the political fight of his life. This is a seat the Republicans could lose. Mm-hmm. Former Congresswoman Mary Peltola of Alaska is the Democratic nominee. And, this race is neck and neck. This could be the one that decides control of the Senate. The president also offered a similar treat in Iowa, a $15 billion steel plant. Well, guess what's going on?

0: Iowa. Republicans are in danger of losing their current U.S. Senate seat with a very strong Democratic challenger this year. So again, control of the U.S. Senate, especially with these two seats in play, and all of a sudden there's billions of dollars in goodies on the table. It's not illegal to do this, by the way, but a lot of voters may question the motive and question the timing.
1: Yeah, I think it's going to be a busy next 4 weeks, Mark, as we watch all of this. And I got to let you go, but some of the other thing Mark writes about is the death of the death penalty. Those are his words in his column that you can read this weekend, Sunday, the Sunday Political Brunch on patch.com.
0: It's on the Across America patch. It's easy to find. Okay?
1: Easy to find. Mark, thank you so much. Appreciate it. Have a fantastic weekend. We're going to take our final break. We're back in just a minute.
2: We'll be right back. This is Metro News Midday. Metro News, the voice of West Virginia.
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1: Welcome back to Metro News Midday. We want to thank you for spending some time with us today. We got a text from somebody who said we've talked a lot about the death penalty case involving Krista Pike, and we should also think about the woman who was murdered. Her name was Colleen Slemmer. She was 19 years old. She was in a Job Corps class with Krista Pike in Knoxville when that tragedy happened. So just wanted to give you that bit of information as we head into the weekend.

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2: Federal charges in a university death probe. I'm Lisa Brady, Fox News. A vape shop clerk and his son are now charged with federal counts over the sale of kratom as the deaths of two University of Mississippi students remain under investigation. Federal prosecutors say a link has been established between a kratom derivative found at the scene of one student's death and a local vape shop, though it's still not confirmed whether kratom contributed to either death. Fox's Madison Scarpino speaking earlier with the U.S. attorney for the Northern District of Mississippi.
3: He says these synthetic substances are dangerous, they're killing people, and they've already seized thousands of kratom-derived products in this area as a direct result of this investigation. The U.S. attorney says these products have ingredients that the DEA is classifying as Schedule 1 substances. He says they're cracking down on this. He will prosecute anyone selling this stuff.
2: We're still awaiting the results of toxicology tests on the two students found dead nearly 2 weeks ago. The captain who was stabbed on a flight to Israel this week, an Indian national, is speaking from his hospital bed to India's prime minister.
4: At that moment, I was fighting for my life. But there was a moment when I realized I had so many wounds. I had fallen down, and I realized that if I don't get up, I've been a pilot for 17 years. I've been captain for the last 11 years. I know what's happening in the flight, even with my eyes closed.
2: Smit Machar saying through a translator, he told himself it was a final push, crawling to the cockpit door to open it so help could get in as he felt the plane plunging. Pilots in training who happened to be on board were able to land it safely. The co-pilot suspect remains under investigation. Just getting word this year's Kennedy Center Honors will be held at Washington's Capital One Arena as a legal fight continues over adding President Trump's name to the Kennedy Center. 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
5: I enjoyed a plate of nachos with chorizo, spicy queso, and jalapenos.
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2: South Korea threatens action against Ukraine unless they get an apology and an admission of broken trust.
9: It's been days since South Korea accused the Ukrainian leader of breaching a confidentiality agreement in his speech to the UN. Now, the South Korean president has warned of additional measures if Kyiv doesn't acknowledge the agreement and apologize. President Vladimir Zelensky revealed two North Koreans fighting for Russia had been captured and handed over to Seoul. In his X post today, South Korean leader Lee Jae-myung didn't say what the additional measures would be. South Korea has given Ukraine non-lethal aid during the war with Russia. North Korea sent Russia thousands of soldiers plus weapons and ammunition. Jonathan Savage, Fox News.
2: Former Dallas Cowboys quarterback Tony Romo and CBS Sports are parting ways. The announcement just made a month after Romo pleaded no contest to charges of operating a vehicle while intoxicated. He'd been on leave since his July arrest in Wisconsin. CBS Sports says the split was a mutual agreement, also thanking Romo for his contributions over the past 9 years. Romo has pointed to debilitating pain after multiple back surgeries, but has also said he takes responsibility for what he calls mistakes and failures, and is working with doctors to make necessary changes. Some Illinois officials haven't given up on trying to keep the Chicago Bears from leaving the state.
10: State leaders say they're open to exploring ways to keep the team, but Democrat Governor J.B. Pritzker not a fan of using taxpayer dollars to fund a privately owned stadium. Now, Pritzker

0: Oscar and some state lawmakers did meet with NFL Commissioner Roger Goodell about last-minute legislation to keep the Bears in Illinois, but how to fund it is the key to that debate.
1: Fox Business's Ashley Webster, the team has been moving forward on a plan for a new stadium over the border in Indiana. I'm Lisa Brady. This is Fox News.
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4: 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We're looking at cloudy skies this morning and then partly sunny skies later on with a couple of showers and thunderstorms possible this afternoon. High near 80. Tonight, cloudy with a couple of showers, low 60. Tomorrow, sun and clouds with a stray thunderstorm possible, high 64. Sunday, showers, high 66. And then on Monday, it's going to be partly sunny, high near 66.
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5: All right. Hello, West Virginia. We are back for more in the 304. 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Yeah, we made it. 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
6: present.
5: This is the first week with our new affiliate in Ravenswood, WMOV, and they're still with us. 5 days in.
6: Have you confirmed?
5: Well, 5 days in, they're still with us, which is a good sign. Which is a very good sign. The voice of the Mid-Ohio Valley. So we're happy for that. We will begin the show before the rain, right? Did you get a walk today? Did you get out of,
6: no,
5: get out of the building?
6: No, it's been busy. It's been...
5: Friday's usually crazy around
6: yeah,
5: here.
6: Yeah, there's a lot going on. We got a lot of people out of town, not feeling good. A lot of stuff going on.
5: We're here. We're here. So we're here for you. You, listener. Listeners. Plural. Yeah. Hopefully.
6: Hopefully.
5: In today's Friday extravaganza. Weather today, you know, kind of iffy. The temperature right now, 79 degrees. Now that's going to cool off a little bit as we get a little rain shower activity here in West Virginia late in the afternoon. And that's probably going to impact West Virginia high school football a little bit. So if you're going to a game, make sure you're prepared. But I wonder, now in high school football, most West Virginia high school football fields will allow you to bring an umbrella, right?
6: Yeah, I think so.
5: Yeah, because grandma can't sit out in the rain, okay? She can't, no, she's, it's enough to get her out of the house into the field. I mean, she can't be like.
6: Those crowds used to bring everything, coolers,
5: That's right.
6: It'd be like the spaghetti and the Ziploc bags that they take to the MLB park.
5: That's exactly right. And in some parts of the state, you don't really want to know what they're carrying into those games, okay? I mean, it's been a long season. There's no need to really push it to an extreme. But just be aware of that. Yeah. We've got some really good games, and we'll go through those here as we move along the program.
6: Detective Jack Carlson, who comes down here to do news for Metro News every once in a while, he's also local news here in Charleston for WCHS, and he is the voice of the Herbert Hoover Huskies. And so he does those games, and they got kicked out to the outside to do the game this week. So they won't even be in the press box. They'll be doing it from a tent beside the press box.
5: You know, sometimes that's not the worst. That's not the worst. You know what?
6: It's supposed to rain. And my

0: equipment's going to be out there.
1: Oh, I hadn't thought about that. Now, that is a point. You know, that is a point.
0: Well, we have a tent, so hopefully there's just no wind.
1: You know, if we had, like, a long pre-production meeting for this show, we probably could have done a segment on worst press boxes and worst places to set up to do games. Because I've had some adventures, some really unique ones.
0: What we probably need to do is we need to have that. I think that would actually be a really a cool, like a three guys before the game or something,
1: no
0: right?
1: No doubt.
0: Have
1: no
0: you
1: doubt.
0: And Tony and like Travis or Kyle or both of them or something talk about all the bad press boxes that you've been to. And the thing is, you guys have enough experience. You wouldn't have to talk about anywhere in state. So yeah. You could get off the hook with making anybody feel bad here locally, and you could just talk about all the crappy national press boxes.
1: But to be honest, even when West Virginia it was in the Big East, there weren't that many bad press boxes.
0: Yeah, I mean
1: Connecticut's press box, the team's not great, but the press box at UConn is like for the NFL.
0: The universities need to do something with all their sports ball money, so they occasionally will do stuff to their press boxes.
1: Now, Cincinnati used to be a little difficult. Especially, I did a game there one time over Labor Day weekend where it was literally nearly 100 degrees at kickoff time. And I think the kickoff time was like 6 or 6:30, something like that. And literally 10 minutes before the game, it was so hot, there was an air conditioning unit that was in the media bathroom on the roof. And all of the assistant coaches for both teams were in the same bathroom, pushed in like sardines before they had to get out on the metal roof where it was like sweltering that night. Yeah. But then there's the cold situation and the difficult. Anyway, we could probably do a segment about it. What do you call Jack Carlson Detective Jack? I really like that nickname. Did you give him that nickname?
0: Yeah, his first time on the show. I don't know. Detective or Jack Carlson just sounds like, like a detective.
1: That sounds, you know what? Ironically, for a news guy, that sounds like a really good nickname.
0: I'm telling you, there's something. I don't know what it is. You know, I've read a lot of mystery fiction in my life. You know, I owned a bookstore for a while. There's something very detective-ish about Jack Carlson. Or, you know, maybe a special service agent, secret service agent, or something like that, you know? Maybe him and Kiefer Sutherland's teaming up in 24 hours to save the president.
1: But if you went to a crime scene and the news guy's name was Detective Jack.
0: Yeah, you know,
1: that
0: exactly.
1: Would be really confusing.
0: That's true, yeah. It might get you more access than what you need.
1: He's on the wrong side of the tape.
0: I hope he doesn't mind. That's seriously, it was like just spawned straight from my mind. It's like, Jack Carlson, man, that sounds
1: hey,
0: just
1: you
0: like
1: know
0: a detective.
1: What? Here's the thing. So it's Hoover at South Charleston, right?
0: Oh, yeah, big game.
1: So big game tonight. Hoover's undefeated. They're number one in their classification. South Charleston's kind of come back in a big way this year. They've only lost one game to GW at home. But the idea that they're in a tent operating from the stands ought to tell you that you, Coop, have picked a good game.
0: Oh, yeah.
1: You have picked a good game. There is so much media at the game that the fact that somebody got the short straw and had to do the game from the stands basically means, hey, you're on the right track. You picked the right game.
0: Yeah, that's true. That's true. I'm glad that's the case. I hope it's a good game. You know, the GW in the Valley here, the GW South Charleston game earlier in the season, we were hoping that was going to be, you know, another barn burner, and really GW ended up dominating that game a little bit. So, looking forward to this one maybe being a little better game.
1: Boy, I tell you what, I was really looking forward to see what Tony Romo was going to say about the Steelers this week on his broadcast. Well, was really looking forward to seeing what Romo had to say about that. Whoops.
0: Maybe if they would have won, he could have kept his job. Somehow that was connected. I don't know.
1: So I'm just being a little bit facetious here. That's the big story.
0: You're saying you'd rather talk about Tony Romo getting kicked out of the league and not talk about your Pittsburgh Steelers losing to the Browns.
1: Well, I got 6 minutes into the show without mentioning it. I was just doing a little four corners, you know. A little box and one trying to stay away from
0: what I find is amazing is half the highlights from the loss disappeared. Now, that's really weird. Whenever there's a win, those highlights always seem to be there. But today, there's a loss, and suddenly the highlights disappeared. It was very strange.
1: Yeah. We have a pretty robust sound of sports today on the show. Amanda Barron.
0: What'd she do?
1: Well, she rubbed it in.
0: Oh, yeah.
1: She rubbed it in. You know, she looked
0: like kind of a Browns fan,
1: she was
0: right?
1: dressed like a Browns cheerleader today. And, you know, I'm just coming in under the wire trying to, like, keep my head down low. Avoiding all the grief. People should know when they're conquered. You know what I mean? I hate it when the Browns step up and do this. This happens every single year. that, well, it seems like every single year. I can't even

0: Remember the last time the Steelers beat the Browns in Cleveland?
1: 6 years ago.
0: Was that right?
1: Yeah. Okay. They've lost every game in Cleveland since 2021, so if I would logic that would tell me 2020 must have been the last time.
0: I got to tell you, though.
1: Although, was that a COVID year? I don't know. Maybe they didn't even play.
0: And, you know, the game last night kind of reminded me of the Jameis Winston snow game where the Browns beat the Steelers. It was another one of those types of games where you thought the Steelers were going to finally get it together. They scored a touchdown and a two-point conversion with less than 2 minutes to go, and you think, oh, here we go. You know, they're going to pull this rabbit out of a hat. And then suddenly, when you least expect it, the Browns put it together and knock through a 56-yard field goal. I mean, you know what? I think if you took – we do this sometimes with stocks and sometimes with arguments about which team belongs in the NCAA tournament, Hall of Fame, blind resumes. If you took a look at the Steelers roster and compared it to the Browns roster – man, you take the Browns roster like every time. I mean, they're just exploding with young, talented players on both sides of the line.
1: I mean, the Steelers are a little old still. That is true. They got a little problem going on there.
0: Yeah, that's probably
1: not as bad. I mean, a couple years ago, I think they were one of the oldest teams in the league. I don't think it's quite as bad as that anymore. But they do still have some of that legacy that's attached there. And another thing that was great last night, probably an all-star performance and the whitewashing of Deshaun Watson's history. Let's just pretend like this guy never did anything before.
0: Well, okay.
1: Let's allude to it, and, you know, winning is the greatest deodorant.
0: Hey,
1: so,
0: man,
1: if anything ever happens.
0: Let's talk about it. That's what sports is all about, right?
1: I mean, suppose.
0: Some of the people literally last month who were claiming, calling sports radio, and booing Watson in the preseason mercilessly were basically saying he had no role on the team. No role on the team. Now the Browns have won three games in a row, and those very same fans are ready to name their first child after him.
1: Okay. It's crazy. And what's crazy is 2 months ago, these people would have been taking an ethical stand on the top of everything else, saying, you know, you can't have a guy that has over two dozen sexual accusations against him be the quarterback of the team. We just can't take that as a franchise. That's beneath us. Win a couple games. Deshaun Watson! My son's name is Deshaun! Yes, thank you, Deshaun Watson! It's such a joke.
0: That's so true. Yeah, he had some issues. Yeah, did you see that seed he threw to the end zone?
1: Oh, yeah.
0: In the sporty sports?
1: Yeah.
0: Here's the thing about the broadcast last night. Did Shador's name even get mentioned? Was there even a discussion of Shador Sanders? Was his name even mentioned on the broadcast?
1: As sort of unseemly as the consequenceless reckoning for Deshaun. Now, he did pay $5 million, and he was suspended for a while. So, I mean, not completely.
0: And none of that was really discussed
1: last night.
0: Well,
1: that's the thing. There were some repercussions, but to pretend like this guy... I don't know. I'm not a big fan of that. But despite that, the fact of the matter is, Shador Sanders for qualifying quarterbacks last year was literally the worst quarterback in the league. So maybe you just don't talk about the worst quarterback in the league. I mean, his dad is not exactly turning the heads anymore in Colorado with the primetime thing up there.
0: Right.
1: So I think that entire thing is basically over.
0: Yeah.
1: Like the whole primetime Sanders kids thing, like this is the big, like that's over. He's failing as a coach right now. His kids aren't, his one player that was out there might come back from injury. Hunter. We'll see. But I think that whole thing, the zeitgeist of the primetime leading the charge in football, that's done.
0: There may be some truth to that. But Deshaun Watson is one play from being knocked out for the year.
1: Sure.
0: Okay? And if that happens, Shador's right back in there.
1: The guy that was the worst full-time quarterback in the league will step right back in, and I'm sure he'll be fine.
0: But Watson is playing the best football he's played in what, like 5 years?
1: As long as he's been on the field in five years. So, yeah.
0: It's funny watching these games. I'd like to know what they talked about in these producer meetings before the broadcast, because – how many tight shots of Aaron Rodgers' face did we get in that game? I mean, every single play, there's like Rodgers' cam.
1: There was not just like a
0: wide shot of him on the field, like a tight shot of his eyes.
1: I am convinced that producers and everybody are in on the fact now that Rodgers is a little less buttoned up with McCarthy as his coach instead of Tomlin, and so he's out there with his facial expressions and his F-bombs and everything else, and so they're like, hey, that's compelling TV. He acts out now like he did not frankly, when Tomlin was there. So, I mean, there's a lot of expressive goal minds to go with.

0: when you're looking at Aaron Rodgers.
1: I got to tell you, though, as a longtime Steeler fan watching the game last night, that game felt a lot Tomlin-esque. It did.
0: Because they ended up losing?
1: Or? Well, they ended up losing, and when the Steelers scored 24 points against the Browns last night, okay? What we expected from Cleveland before the season began, that should have been enough points to score the game.
0: Right, yeah, right.
1: You mentioned the McCarthy thing. The national media today is just agape at Aaron Rodgers and McCarthy barking at each other over how quickly the plays can get called in. Coop, it's not like they're engaged.
0: All right.
1: Okay? It's not like they're on their way to be married. You know, these individuals know each other. But, you know, hey, listen, this happens too. Everybody has a friend who gets divorced and then remarries the same woman later. And how does that usually work out?
0: Yeah.
1: It usually doesn't, right? Somebody says something and suddenly that old scab gets pulled away and then they're screaming at each other. But you know what? I think McCarthy and Rodgers, I think the play calling for the Steelers this year has been pretty good.
0: I mean,
1: you know, I really didn't have a big problem with the play calling last night.
0: As you would expect from a quarterback of Rodgers' age, he's a little up and down. But frankly, I think that his highs have been much higher. I mean, it's early in the season still yet. But four games in, I think his highs have been much higher this year than what they were last year. I'll be interested to see where that gets us at game 18.
1: Yeah, he got sacked about a half a dozen times.
0: Yeah, yeah. I mean, he's going to get wore out if he keeps on getting sacked. He doesn't like being touched anyway. And then you start getting in his grill all the time, that's not going to be the best thing.
1: But he still throws a great ball.
0: Oh, there's no question, man. He has a great arm. He has a great arm.
1: He throws a great ball. All right, we got a lot of college football stuff we're going to talk to. Talk to some guests today. You know, WVU's got a big game against Iowa State on Saturday. How big of a game is this for Rich Rod, do you think? How big of a game is it for Rich Rod?
0: I hate starting every conversation about college football like this, but I just don't know anymore. Like 5 years ago, you asked me this question, and we all know sort of the typical platitudes that we get to. Oh, you know, this is a make or break game. This is year two, and you expect at this point, what does any of that mean anymore? I have no idea. In this era of free agency in college sports with coaches and players, frankly, I have no idea.
1: Okay, so WVU is a slight underdog in this game to Iowa State, right? They're 3-point dogs going out to Ames this weekend. If WVU ends up losing in consecutive weekends to teams that are coached by first-year coaches who basically had to create entirely new rosters, and if a loss to Iowa State would make Rich Rod what in Big 12 games?
0: I'm not
1: like
0: sure.
1: Like 2-10?
0: Something like that?
1: Are we going to start asking some is this show going to be a place where some uncomfortable questions are going to be asked on Monday if they don't win that game against Iowa State?
0: I mean, I think there's some real questions too. I mean, there's some real thoughts to that because, I mean, everybody wants to be on board and, you know, the feeling was great after Virginia.
1: Oh, yeah.
0: It's 2005. I mean, Pat White's been discussed more in the state this year than he has since 2005, I think,
1: because of that.
0: So it will be interesting to see what happens if you don't steer in some wins. But I still think they have an offensive identity. I think that that's a lot closer than they've been in the past. So we'll see what happens with that. Yeah. I have some confidence there.
1: I don't know, man. I think West Virginia's going to win the game.
0: Yeah, me too.
1: But have you seen my picks?
0: That is a problem. Maybe you should think the other way for all West Virginia fans.
1: It's not been great. I just see the fight in Neil Brown's one last night.
0: Oh, yeah, right. Yeah. Didn't you pick that? I can't remember.
1: I was on the wrong side of that.
0: Oh, you were on the wrong side.
1: No, I picked the under.
0: Oh, okay, okay.
1: And I was kind of dependent on the weather, and the game went like 45-44.
0: Here you're picking under, and they're believing in the climb. What does the climb do? It puts you up. It lifts you up, so you should have taken the over.
1: I guess that may be true. Time for the question of the day. Question of the day, and it's sponsored by Selengo Law. So Tony Romo is out at CBS. He will not return as an NFL game analyst. The network announced that today. They're calling it a mutual parting of the ways. CBS has made their comments known. Tony Romo has a statement as well. We will examine that in a bit. But the question of the day, and it's sponsored by Selengo Law, is this. Who is your favorite color analyst in any sport right now and why? And which recently retired or active athlete do you think has the biggest future in the broadcast booth? That's the question. Who is your favorite color analyst in any sport right now and why? And which recently retired or active athlete do you think has the biggest future in the broadcast booth? We'll get

0: your responses to that. Text them in 304-TALK 304, 304-8255, 304. Tweet me. I'm on Exit Weekly, WEEKLEY. All right, Jeff Jenkins is here for a news update.
1: You know, J.J. Watt is very good.
0: He's very good.
1: Right?
0: Yeah.
1: In the booth, right? That's J.J., right? The brother's T.J. that plays, you know.
0: Very good.
1: Yeah, I thought he was very good with Jim Nantz. I watched them this past week, and I thought, well, that might help little Tony Romo not come back.
0: Yeah.
1: Right?

0: may not know that either. Yeah, I know what you're saying, Jeff. I don't know either. I don't know for sure one way or the other, but he does say stuff like that. Yeah, I know exactly what you mean. Yeah.
1: What do we got in the news?
2: 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Dave, we told you, first reported about this awful story, Marshall County yesterday, about this officer-involved shooting, and then the two parents who were murdered were, well, the mother was a teacher at John Marshall High School, well-liked English teacher. So we spoke to the school superintendent up there. We've got a story at WVMetroNews.com. Also, the State Higher Education Policy Commission today decided to keep Salem University on suspension when it comes to their students receiving state financial aid. Working through some issues there. They hope to get it back on next year, but for right now, they're going to stay suspended.
1: I got a soft spot for Salem.
2: I know you do. That's why I mentioned it.
1: All right. Thank you, Jeff.
2: All right.
1: Let's take a quick break. We're coming back with more in a minute.
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4: West Virginia Metro News, I'm Jeff Jenkins. Harrison County-based Salem University coming up short today in its attempt to convince the State Higher Education Policy Commission to take it off the suspension list when it comes to allowing students to receive state financial aid. The HEPC has been working with Salem, but says there remain some problems in the financial aid office that need a few more months to work

0: out. Saban President and CEO Paul Weber made this offer to the HEPC today for the school to pay the state financial aid of its students.
1: For those students' sake and just for the wellness of Salem, I ask for consideration of a heightened monitoring where we pay in advance and then through audit or whatnot, get approval from the state for reimbursement on those funds.
0: That request fell on deaf ears. You can read more at WVMetroNews.com. Appalachian Power Company says it's working on it, but it tells the State Public Service Commission it's going to be a while before it has a concrete proposal in place to possibly purchase Black Diamond Power, the PSC pushing for a deal to get done. A new fall foliage report from the State Division of Tourism points to places like Dolly Sod, Spruce Knob, Blackwater Falls as the best places to see the changing leaves this weekend. West Virginia Tourism Public Relations Coordinator Lindsay Funk says this is a great time of year.
2: Fall is by far one of the busiest seasons in West Virginia. Of course, our beautiful colors attract so many people. And even though it's our busiest season, it's still a very uncrowded destination compared to other states.
0: Bridge Day at the New River Gorge Bridge in Fayette County 2 weeks from tomorrow. 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
3: Come on, Liam, let's go. Get open. Come on, go for it. Wake up! 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Oh, come on, use your head! I don't want it! Dominate!
4: There he goes again. 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
5: That's what Liam wants.
4: That's what we all want.
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0: The West Virginia Hospital Association celebrating its 100th year of existence with its annual conference at the Greenbrier Resort this week. Those at the conference heard from Governor Patrick Morrissey earlier today. The group West Virginians for Life will have its state convention tomorrow in Fairmont. The theme, We the People. Ponchos may be required dressed tonight for high school football games in West Virginia. Rain's in the forecast. Follow all the scores all night long at WVMetroNews.com. 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From the Metro News Anchor Desk, I'm Jeff Jenkins.
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0: All right, welcome back. 26 minutes till the hour. Coop, did you see we're starting to get some text messages about bad press boxes?
1: I'm starting to get a few.
0: I got to tell you, though, this is not a story about a bad press box, but did you see that Hite Field? Man, I spent a lot of time at Hite Field in Clarksburg. That's where Clarksburg, Washington, Irving used to play. Went to, did some ball games there. When I was in high school, I was doing Bridgeport games at Hite Field against Clarksburg, Notre Dame. So they took a bunch of bids online, 120 bids, and the winning bid was $401,000. You think that was maybe there was somebody that bid $400K and then somebody just bid $401 and got the
1: probably.
0: Is that kind of a kind of an odd number?
1: They did the Price is Right trick.
0: We should have bought that.
1: Yeah, that would have been nice.
0: Do you think we could get could we pool Metro News hotline assets to make a purchase of $400K for Hite Field?
1: I'll
0: bid 402.
1: 402? Yeah, 402. Yeah, that's a good idea.
0: I tell you, Hite Field in Clarksburg on Stadium Drive. On Stadium Drive. And good luck trying to find a place to park.
1: And think of how neat of a show that we would have if we actually got all the things that we had made pitches at over time. There's been like fire trucks and
0: school buses
1: and now we have like a stadium and a bus. I mean, we could really have a really sweet, multifaceted broadcast scenario. Like you want us to broadcast from your lake? We got a boat.
0: We got you a boat.
1: You need a place to do your music festival? We got a stadium. Hotline is your one place. But

0: didn't work out that way.
1: Here's a text message about this, about high school press boxes. 304. We should do, you know, we should do a worst and best.
0: Yeah, best is good too, yeah, because I've heard some, you know, good stories about the food and things like
1: if
0: that.
1: You've known, if you know me, I'm a glass half full kind of guy, right?
0: Real quick before you get that, I have to ask you this question. As somebody who's been to a million press boxes and from guys that I've talked to, almost anything can be forgiven with a good media food spread.
1: Oh, you are right about that.
0: It could be cold. There could be a leak, you know. The bathroom could be right next to you, whatever. But, man, if there's a good spread, you know, it all comes out in the wash.
1: Hey, you know what? I have never forgotten. I've done a bunch of games at Louisville, okay? And when you would go to Papa John's Stadium, and at halftime, you're thinking, oh, man, come on now. Pizza, right?
0: It's named after a pizza joint, right?
1: No, it's like, here's your little cup and have some popcorn and be on
0: your
1: way.
0: Is there warm soda or stale popcorn? And how about a pretzel?
1: Pretzels? You know, are you kidding me? Be on your way, peasant. You know? Oh, my goodness. 304-747. Dave, I got a high school press box story. Back in the day when you went to Clay County to cover the game, the visiting radio crew was put on top of the concession stand, which was far away from the field. We all had to use binoculars that night to see and describe the action. Hey, man, that's happening a lot more, you know, because of luxury suites and all that kind of stuff.
0: The like, my very special press box seats that I have to use binoculars to see the game.
1: You know, and that kind of happens around the Big 12, too. I mean, the first time I ever did a game at TCU, I'm thinking, oh, man, this is great. I can't wait. Because I had done like a small package of games, but they were all TCU road games. And in this package, one of the last games of the year, I finally got a chance to do a game in Fort Worth. And I'm thinking, oh, man, this is great. I've been talking about this team the whole time. The press box, the location for this game was on like floor 9. It was like you were trying to watch the game from space. I'm like, how can you do this stuff?
0: Oh man,
1: we get into some crazy stuff on the show, you know? We really, really do. All right, let's get back on track here. We got a lot of serious, serious radio business to do here today. All right, so let's get into the question of the day. Let's do that first. Quick reset on our question of the day. Question of the day, Tony Romo's out at CBS. Here is the hotline question of the day, and it is sponsored by Selango Law. Who is your favorite color analyst in any sport right now, and why? And which recently retired or active athlete do you think has the biggest future in the broadcast booth? I think that's a pretty good question. Well, I did write it. But I think that's a pretty good question. Who is your favorite color analyst in any sport right now, and why? And which recently retired or active athlete do you think has the biggest future in the broadcast booth? All right, text those in. 304-TALK 304. 304-8255 304. I'm on Exit Weekly, WEEKLEY. All right, let's get into it. Sound of Sports, and we'll start with the NFL. Winning games in Cleveland continues to be a puzzle hard to solve for the Steelers. The Browns' Andre Schmidt hit a 56-yard field goal with 10 seconds left to edge the Steelers last night, 27-24. The Steelers had one last chance to stay in it, but couldn't make it happen on this Aaron Rodgers Hail Mary.
2: Four-man rush, rolling, looking, throwing, deep, deep downfield, and it's going to be picked off. And that'll write a finish to it. Grant Delpit. And then a kneel down. Deshaun Watson savoring this moment. So he becomes, in effect, the toast of the town, at least for tonight.
1: At least for tonight. Aaron Rodgers, 22 of 40, 299 yards, 3 touchdowns, 2 picks. Browns quarterback Deshaun Watson threw for 268 yards. He went 24 of 33 with a touchdown and a pick. Watson was 4 of 5 for 46 yards as he led that late go-ahead drive for the third straight week in a Browns win. The Browns are 3-1 for the first time in the last 5 years. Here's Todd Monken on the Browns' win over the Steelers last night.
3: Just a credit to our players. You know, I mean, just never say die attitude, and happy for Deshaun. Not happy at sack there at the end, okay? But three straight fourth quarter comebacks, man, really cool. Really cool for him and our team. You know, I've said it since I got here, you know, our guys just come to work every day and say spot the ball.
1: There you go. There you go. So the Browns beat the Steelers last night. College football. WVU faces Iowa State in Ames tomorrow at high noon on TNT. Mountaineers tight end.

0: Ryan Ward says he expects the Cyclones' best shot as the old Golden Blue play their first real road game of the year.
1: We're just going to have to play our football, right? Just hit them in the mouth. That's what we're coached to do. That's what we're going to do. We're going into a true away game, so it's going to be fun to hear the crowd rooting against us. I think that adds a little bit to what we're going to do. We're going to, you know, come out with a little more juice, I hope, so it'll be good.
0: Marshall has won three straight, but they have a big task tomorrow. The Herd is nearly a 3-touchdown underdog at James Madison. Here's defensive back Caleb Clark Glover's take on the JMU Dukes.
2: Just how competitive they are. They get after it. They finish in games off. They got a real good defense, and when they play complementary football. So when the defense playing good and they have good field position, the offense capitalize on some turnovers, and they got some good players, got a good quarterback, good backs that run hard, good receivers. So just how competitive they are. They don't take their foot off the gas, trying to light up the scoreboard, as any good offense would do.
0: Kickoff is set for 3:45 tomorrow in Harrisonburg for this Sun Belt East Showdown on ESPNU. Baseball now, only one series in the wildcard round needed a third game. In Atlanta last night, the Braves grabbed an early lead on a 3-run first-inning homer by Michael Harris. They never trailed en route to a 6-2 win over the Phillies. The Braves hit 3 home runs in the game, including this 2-run shot by Ozzie Albies in the fourth.
3: Well, there's a runner on first base now with one out. Albies is the hitter, and he hits from the left side.
4: Well, for Ozzie against Zach Wheeler, the batting average not all that great, but you got 3 home runs in there, 3 doubles as well, and so he has done some damage against the righty.
5: Albies with a swing and a drive. Comfer looking up, and that one's gone!
6: A 2-run homer! Ozzie looks to the dugout and says, let's go right now! It's 5-0 Braves!
7: Tack on! Tack on! Then there's no doubt about that one.
6: That was beautiful, right into the chop house.
0: So after a pair of relatively small crowds for the first two games of this wild card series in Atlanta, Braves fans showed out in Game 3, nearly 42,000 fans on hand. It was a sellout. So the Braves advanced to the best-of-5 division series against the two-time defending World Series champion Dodgers starting tomorrow night. Tomorrow afternoon. So now that the season is over for the Phillies, the conversation begins on whether or not Don Mattingly will be returning as their manager next season.
8: Do you want to come back? Do you think you've earned the right to come back?
9: It's not the time to talk about anything like that. I'm not concerned about myself in this situation. I want the Phillies to do what they need to do to set themselves up for success. I'm not really. It's like my stuff doesn't really matter.
0: So the division series lineup is now set for Saturday. White Sox at the Guardians in Cleveland at 1:00. Braves Dodgers at 4 in LA. Yankees at the Rays at the Trop at 6:30, and the Brewers host the Padres at 9:30. College soccer. The WVU men's team gets a crack at knocking off the nation's number one team, South Carolina, tomorrow night at 7 in Morgantown. Mountaineers coach Dan Stratford sizes up the matchup.
10: Yeah, I do think they're more dangerous than they've been. But I still absolutely believe in what we have and the qualities that we'll possess that we're going to cause them some problems. There's a lot of data we'll have on every team we play this year, including South Carolina, and kind of the initial impression is I still think it's a game that we feel as though we'll favor the possession stats, we'll favor territorially if we perform at our level. We truly believe that our identity and the way that we can play will cause them problems now.
0: Hockey now. The Pens home opener is tomorrow night against the Canadiens after starting the season with a 7-0 shutout over the Flyers on Wednesday night. Last night in Columbus, Matthew Kynes came up big in his Blue Jackets debut with a pair of goals and an assist in a 6-3 win over the Sabres. Kynes, who just came over from the Leafs on Monday, scored his second goal in the second period.
4: And that gets broken up. It's back to Andre. Ken Johnson has it for Columbus. Emil Andre stepping. A try. Score! Matthew Nice! He's got his second. He's made it 4-2.
0: All right, so that was the first opening night win for the Jackets in the last 5 years. The Blue Jackets will host Utah tomorrow night. And finally, How about an overtime winner in Newark? Olympic star Jack Hughes of the Devils scored with just over 90 seconds.

0: seconds left in overtime to give New Jersey a 3-2 win over the Flyers.
1: Deflects to Sanheim, and here comes Hughes. He steals it. Jack Hughes has Pesci and Brett. Jack Hughes to Brett. To Hughes. It's a winner! Stick in the crowd! Crowd on their feet! And the Devils win the opener!
2: He's operating here. He's at 2 seconds shy of 26 minutes time on ice. And look at the acceleration, the speed that he's got, the effortlessness coming through.
0: So the Devils hope they can keep Hughes healthy this year after he missed 21 games with a hand injury last year for New Jersey. All right, we'll take a break, and when we come back, we'll have the follow-up file, so stay tuned.
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4: What's with Mountain Dew? Mountain Dew is like a zipline of incredible flavor directly into your brain. Mountain Dew is like getting punched in the mouth with pure neon refreshment that creates a neural explosion, sending flavor shards of electric brain pulses into your very core of being. Okay, maybe that's a little over the top, but you get the idea. The fact is, the mind-bending challenge of describing the taste of Mountain Dew is way harder than just experiencing it. That, of course, is easy. Just grab an ice-cold Dew, crack it open, and toss them back. Mountain Dew. Do the Dew.
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0: 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In Ritchie County, the tiny community of Auburn had 15 homes on Main Street damaged or destroyed. County Commission President Randall Riggs.
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0: All right, welcome back. It is time now for the follow-up file. When we started our question of the day segment, we originally wanted to read all the responses, but we started getting too many to do that. Some would come in so late or even after the show was over. We couldn't find a way to get that stuff into the program until now with a follow-up file. Yesterday's question of the day, 27% of West Virginians tend to shop for clothes and shoes mostly or always online. So the question was, what has been your experience buying clothes and shoes online? And are there brands you favor or avoid because of the online shopping experience? Anthony in Clarksburg, Dave, in my lifetime, I have ordered three things online, literally. Two of them were shirts for my wife. Seems like it took that one a long time to get sent to us. I'm a large man and like to try things on when I get to the store. Thanks, JCPenney. Hashtag big and tall. That was well done. That was well done. Here's Jennings. He answered this one yesterday, too. He says, Dave, I bought several ugly Christmas sweaters online as I couldn't find them locally. That being said, I prefer to shop local as much as I can. On Wednesday, the question of the day had to do with the anniversary of the fight in 1975, the thriller in Manila between Ali and Frazier. So the question was, what were some of the very first concerts or live sports events you've ever paid, you paid your own money to go see, and do they still hold up? 304-618. Hey, Dave. I was an undergrad student at WVU in 2018, and one of the first events I ever spent my own money on was to go see the WVU Tennessee game in Charlotte in 2018. Yeah, I remember that game. It was an incredible environment and WVU performance, and I've been to every WVU football game in Charlotte ever since, and we haven't lost any of them. Well, I tell you what, we got to keep you going to those games. 304-731. Dave, question of the day. Two of the first three concerts that I ever saw I paid for myself were Kiss in 1977 and 1979 in Roanoke, Virginia. Was it worth it? Oh, yeah. Every penny I paid plus some. All right. That is really good. Let's see. Old School 58 on X. Dave, I was a senior in high school then. Saw the Doobie Brothers at the old Charleston Civic Center in 1974. It was awesome. The tickets were $13.50. Oh, man. Those were the days. On Tuesday, we celebrated National Coffee Day. The question of the day was, on a scale of 1 to 10, how functional are you as a human being before your first cup of coffee in the morning? And what's the single worst or funniest mistake you've ever made before your morning coffee took effect? This is the great one. 304-549. Dave, one morning, I stood in front of my office door repetitively pushing the unlock button on my car key fob trying to unlock the office door. That is a great example of why we need our coffee in the morning. That's a really, really good one. We had a lot of text messages like this, though. 304-268. Dave, I'm 45 years old, and I've never tasted coffee. 304-546. Dave, you've got to ask Chris Lawrence sometime why he gave up coffee. We just saw him, Coop, like 20 minutes ago. He's probably listening now.
7: I imagine so.
0: Send
7: yeah.
0: me a text on that, big guy. Yeah. I want to know what, you know, where was the, where did the break happen between you and your beloved coffee? I would like to know that. I would really like to know that. Here's Randy on X. He says, Dave, I'm not a coffee drinker. I tried a cup when I was 16 years old, and that was my last and only cup. Funny, though, my favorite candy is Werther's coffee candy. I'm at Hawk's Nest today and just had a piece of it. And he included a photo. He included a photo. I thought that was really, really good. On Monday, we talked about the New York Times list of the top 100 TV shows of the 21st century. So the question was, what's your favorite TV shows that began after the year 2000? And what's a successful show that you just can't understand why people like it? Here's Matt listening out in Utah. He says, Dave, favorite that started after 2000, 6 Feet Under. On HBO. In fact, one of the stars of that show, Dexter, they just released the trailer for the new Dexter series. I don't understand The Office, but I probably just haven't watched it enough. Brad on X. Dave, Mad Men. I love that show. Don't understand the love for The Walking Dead. 304 on X. Dave, The Wire was the top for me, and I never understood the people that put up with Lost for so long. Amy B on X. Dave, I love Severance. Can't wait for season 3 on Apple TV Plus. Never got into the Game of Thrones. And 304-444, Dave, it's criminal that The Walking Dead isn't on this list. Hey, we had a lot of great responses to our questions of

0: of the day this week, and we do the follow-up file at this time every Friday. Let's take a break. We're back to wrap up hour number one in a moment.
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2: All right, that's it for the first hour. Tell you what, though, let's take a quick break for news here at the top. We'll come right back, reset our question of the day, and play some buy or sell. We do that every Friday at 3 o'clock. 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
1: 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We're proud to live here, too.
3: Two people charged in Mississippi. Lisa Brady, Fox News, as the deaths of two University of Mississippi students remain under investigation. A vape shop clerk and his son are now charged with federal counts for selling kratom, a substance found at the death scenes. U.S. Attorney Scott Leary telling Fox,
4: the same type synthetic kratom products were found in several stores here in Oxford. And we are linking up the packages found in the room with those stores.
3: It's still not known if kratom contributed to either of the students' deaths, with toxicology reports pending. But federal prosecutors have said both deaths appear consistent with drug overdoses. Kratom is a plant that can have opioid-like effects, but synthetic derivatives can be highly addictive and dangerous. A reopened investigation into rape allegations at Cornell University is being led by New York Attorney General Letitia James, named as a special counsel by the governor.
5: The co-ed, identified in court papers as Jane Doe, recently filed a lawsuit claiming that in 2024, she was drunk and drugged when seven members of the Chi Phi fraternity raped her at their frat house. At the time of the alleged attack, she gave a detailed statement to the Cornell University police, including that she was raped, but that apparently was never passed on to the district attorney.
3: Fox's Eric Shawn. Lawyers for some accused frat members say their clients did nothing wrong. Cornell's says it fully supports the new investigation and an independent review of how the claims were initially handled. A former Florida congressman just sentenced to 10 years in prison in connection with a secret lobbying campaign on behalf of the Venezuelan government, then led by Nicolas Maduro, during the first Trump term. Republican David Rivera was convicted earlier this year on all counts. A longtime friend of Secretary of State Rubio, who testified at the trial about feeling betrayed. 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
3: President Trump heads back on the campaign trail with another stop in a Republican stronghold.
12: The president says today's visit to Mobile, Alabama is not just about getting out the vote, but also thanking voters there who overwhelmingly supported him in each of his three runs for office. Part of the strategy is ensuring President Trump's base do not sit out the midterms. The president is urging his supporters to act as if he is on the ballot. Alabama is reliably red, and Republicans are looking to make gains in the House following a contentious redistricting effort that swung the state's second House district near Mobile more favorably to the GOP. Saturday, the president flies to Ohio, another state he won by double digits, but where Democrats are surging in the Senate and governor's races.
3: Fox's Jared Halpern. The president's also working to counter Democrat claims his agenda isn't working, with polls finding voters pessimistic about the economy. More oil could help, a group of seven nations agreeing to tap reserves.
10: No diesel export ban. Europe will release some of its diesel supply instead. The G7 says, we will implement our commitments with a

0: coordinated release through the IEA of 100 million barrels to begin immediately over 4 months, including a front-loaded substantial diesel release within the first 20 days.
1: Fox Business's Lauren Simonetti. Stocks have been rallying in part after a weak jobs report for September, fueling hopes the Fed will hold off on another rate hike. Right now, the Dow's up 233. The NFL just suspending the owner of the San Francisco 49ers, Jed York, for 6 games following his arrest in an Ohio prostitution sting earlier this year. He later pleaded no contest to lesser counts. York has not attended any games or league meetings so far this season, so he's getting credit for 3 games served on that suspension. The league also fining him $500,000 for violating the NFL's personal conduct policy. I'm Lisa Brady, Fox News.
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4: 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Rain tonight with some heavy rainfall and overnight lows 58. Saturday, scattered showers. Daytime high tomorrow 62. Scattered showers for Sunday with a high 65. And then Monday, sunshine and clouds. Daytime highs in the mid-60s. That's Metro News AccuWeather on the WJLS News Network.

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1: All right, welcome back to the show. Hour number two, how do you do? Metro News Hotline, keeping you company here in the afternoon on the Metro News Radio Network. Here in West Virginia, wherever you're listening to the show today, inside the state or beyond the borders, just trying to get a read on what's going on back home, we hope you're having a good day. We hope you're having a good day. Oh, Coop, my spies are telling me that it's raining in Eleanor, so the rain is on the way. So do with that information what you will. I'm just passing the word along. I don't create the weather. You know,
2: you're just a guy.
1: I'm just a dude with a microphone. You know, I'm just trying to let you folks know that the rain is on the way. All right, we got a lot of stuff to get into in this particular hour. We're going to reset our question of the day here in a moment, and we will play buy or sell. Oh, Cooper's Ryan. What happened to Ryan?
3: Still in Chicago, just like yesterday.
1: I tell you what, I remember him well.
3: Yeah.
1: Remember him well. It was good times.
3: Remember, try to pour one out for him, and you know, keep you in his mind.
1: There you go. He'll be in our memories.
2: Ryan drink?
3: No.
2: Oh.
1: Does he eat deep dish pizza?
3: He said he would.
2: I don't know.
1: His story isn't any good without photos.
3: That's true. I honestly don't love Chicago pizza.
1: I don't need pizza soup.
3: Yeah. You know? I like Detroit pizza. Yeah. I used to live in between the two, so I would go to Chicago and Detroit pretty often every year, or several times every year. And, I mean, I eat Chicago pizza. If you go there, you got to have it. But it's like lasagna on a crust. I'm not a big fan.
2: I don't think the Chicagoans like Chicago-style pizza.
3: I wonder about that. The first time I had it was actually when my wife was having surgery in Chicago, and at that point in time, it was my first time in Chicago. I'd been back many times since, but I was like, this is the one thing I have to get. So I had it delivered to my hotel room that I was staying in by myself because she was in the hospital recovering, hungry as could be. I hadn't eaten in like 14 hours or something. She was in surgery and all this stuff. I couldn't wait to eat it. It was really gross. And it was like from a place that was really hot. It was just the style. I don't like the style. It's just too much sauce.
2: It's kind of like a pizza casserole.
3: It is, yeah. That's exactly what it is. Whereas the Detroit-style pizza is just very bready.
2: Yeah.
3: You know, and so I really like that. In fact, man, this is really going down, but I've been meaning to tell you this forever, Dave, and this is just a couple guys that talk about pizza a lot. Right. Domino's has a new one called the Domino, which is a Detroit-style single-dish

0: single serving pizza. So it's like a rectangle Detroit style pizza with the big crust. And it, I mean, I've been to Buddy's where the Detroit style pizza was invented. I've been to there before. This is pretty good. Yeah. It's honestly like it's the best pizza product that I've had in a long time. Frankly, I like it a lot.
1: Regional pizza, like St. Louis pizza, is really really good.
2: I didn't know St. Louis had a pizza.
1: Yeah, yeah, they have a regional pizza. The Dayton has their own pizza.
0: No, I didn't
1: too.
0: Know about Dayton.
1: Yeah, that's nice. Good stuff. That's good stuff. We could just sit here and talk about pizza
0: and hot dogs. Hot dogs also. I actually did this before. Hot dogs have great regional recipes across the country. There's like in Seattle, they put cream cheese on their hot dogs, you know, and things like that. I really enjoy finding out stuff like that.
1: So the double back to Ryan, he's not here for buy or sell. He's a regular participant slash victim. But Matt Guitar Murphy is here.
0: And also so, usually a regular.
1: And usually a regular. So we got a three-man weave going for buy or sell. We're going to do that here in just a sec. Let's do a quick reset on our question of the day. Tony Romo is out at CBS. That was announced today. Mutual agreement. Yeah, whatever. So the question of the day, and it's sponsored by Selengo Law. Who is your favorite color analyst in any sport right now and why? And which recently retired or active athlete do you think has the biggest future in the broadcast booth? To respond, text those in. 304-TALK 304, 304-825-5304. I'm on Exit Weekly, W-E-E-K-L-E-Y. Coop, we got, did you say we got a text from... Hollis Lewis about this?
0: Yeah, he and I was trying to get some context because I don't know that I've heard, maybe you know more about this, but he says that he thinks Jameis Winston is going to be a really good announcer in the booth, the next John Madden. And I don't know, that have you heard Winston? I don't know that I've heard him in the booth.
1: Yeah, he's been out there doing some auditions. He's been doing some stuff. He did some tennis stuff.
0: He's an engaging guy, though, so I can sort of see how he could work. Here's the thing about me. I've always sort of liked Jameis Winston.
1: Yeah, me too.
0: I don't know so much as a quarterback, but the whole crawdad thing back in the day and all that stuff, like, I don't know, man, just like how he got memeified over something that was really so silly.
1: It was crabs.
0: Crabs, whatever. Crab legs, it was, man.
1: Not,
0: yeah.
1: Not crawdads.
0: Whatever it was, man, but it was just so silly to be memeified. It was like under $50 worth of stuff, right?
1: Hey.
0: And this guy got memeified for that forever.
1: Hey, our man Hollis, he's breaking out. He should know, right? He's a new color analyst for West Virginia State football.
0: That's what I was just thinking. Beat. He's like valuing other people in the booth. He's like, well, he might be good.
1: But you know, State hasn't won a conference game since he started doing their games.
0: Easy, Tiger. Uh-oh. Easy. Yeah, you have to take it up with Hollis.
1: And they got a really tough game coming up tomorrow. They play West Liberty.
0: That's their homecoming, though. So It is their homecoming. That'll be on 107 The Beat in Charleston. By the way,
1: there you go. He's doing a good job with that.
0: Yeah. Oh yeah. Him and Daniel Woods.
1: There you go. All right. Let's play buy or sell. Time now for buy or sell. We were thinking every Thursday when Amy Smith comes on the show to talk about the financial markets. Why don't Coop and I and Matt do a segment where we use the same idea for sports, music, pop culture, and more. So that's what we're doing today. Let's get started with buy or sell. Matt, you're a late participant. You want me to go first, or are you ready to go?
3: I can go, yeah.
1: Well, bring it on, son. Right. Let's have it.
3: I'm just sending nasty gram emails to people that didn't do what they were supposed to do today. All right, so... Back on September the 26th, last month, the Brewers organization named 34-year-old Christian Yelich as team captain, the first in Brewers history team which has been in Milwaukee since 1970. Here's the thing. Team captains in Major League Baseball aren't really a major thing. In recent years, there have only been a few. Think Adrian Beltre for the Rangers from 2013 to 2018. David Wright of the Mets for the same years. Salvador Perez for the Royals was named team captain March 30th back in 2023. So a little bit of history here on team captains. Back in the 19th and early 20th century Major League Baseball, the team captain held the duties of what would be pretty much traditionally today's skipper, right? In early baseball, many of the teams had playing managers with on-field and off-field responsibilities. And so some of that's kind of like your first base and third base coaches, that sort of thing. Here's kind of an interesting quote, and this is where I'm going to kind of base my buy or sell off of. So Jeremy Remy, who was named captain of the California Angels in 1977, says, quote, "There's probably no need for a captain on a major league baseball team in today's ball." He basically says people become leaders and motivators regardless of whether they have the title or not. Yeah, you know, whatever. Because buy or sell, Jeremy Remy is probably right, but it's still a really great way to honor a player and what they have contributed to the organization, and more teams should name team captains.
1: Oh, I'm going to buy that. I'm going to buy that. By the way, that list needed Derek Jeter on it.
3: And, oh, yeah, Derek Jeter, yeah.
1: Should have been on there. Yeah, and I'm really

0: surprised that Milwaukee never had one before.
1: Yeah, that's wild.
2: Yeah.
0: You know, I was thinking about Harvey's Wallbangers. I mean, like, Gorman Thomas wasn't, like, the captain of that team? Like, the one guy that you wanted to fear when he came to the plate?
2: They've never had one.
0: No, I buy it. I think it's a good idea.
1: Yeah, and I buy it.
0: Barry Larkin, right?
1: Yeah, exactly. And I buy it, too, because, to me anyway, what captain, especially in baseball, maybe not so much the other sports, but especially in baseball, your captain isn't necessarily... Like, it's different in football. That's the guy that makes who gets the ball first, like, what side of the field you're going to, you know, like, there's things like that. To me, the captain that you designate in baseball, that's the person that embodies your franchise.
2: Yeah.
1: You know, it's not necessarily like, and it may be your decision maker on the field sometimes and stuff, but you have first base coach, third base coach, bench coaches, and things like that. To me, it's the guy that like, Derek Jeter for the Yankees, Barry Larkin for the Reds, just like those that you brought up. And Yelich is great for the Brewers, too. It embodies something about that franchise that the fans understand, and it's like a heuristic for it. You want to know what the Reds are all about? Barry Larkin.
0: All right, two things about this. First of all, would we agree that the captain shouldn't be a pitcher, that it needs to be a position player, because somebody who's out there on the field a lot.
1: I mean, tell Justin Verlander that to his face. Yeah. I don't know.
0: I think it's interesting that Yelich is a captain, because when I think about a captain of a baseball team, I usually think primarily of like an infielder, and in many situations, maybe a catcher.
2: Yeah.
0: Because he's so involved with like calling defensive signals and all that kind of stuff. But no, I'm with you. I'm all for baseball captains. I think that's great. All right, guys, here's mine. New TV series based on Mary Poppins. It may be in development with a notably darker tone than previous film adaptations. The reboot would draw from the original novels, where the beloved nanny is described as, quote, more mysterious, mercurial, and dangerous than her film incarnation. Julie Andrews played her in the movie, Emily Blunt in the remake in 2018. Guys, buy or sell? When you're dealing with legacy brands like Mary Poppins, you can't mess with the primary elements that made that person popular in the first place. Buy or sell? Mm. Because, you know, Mary Poppins is all about the family, keeping the family together, being a very, very positive person. I really don't need to know Mary Poppins' dark side and mysterious nature. You know, where are your papers, Mary Poppins? Are you an illegal immigrant? You know, that kind of business. I'm looking for Mary Poppins to be a positive person, not a mysterious person.
1: Yeah, I'll definitely go with that. In that, for one thing, why is the movie more popular than the books? Maybe because the character resonates better with people, right? I mean, that's probably the most obvious. I mean, sure, people watch more movies now, but I mean, we're talking about something that's 50 years old at this point, 45 years old, the movie as far as Mary Poppins goes.
2: Yeah.
1: I mean, the reason that the character took off was because people identified with something with that character. Mary Poppins almost became a stand-in for, like, Pollyannic or something, right?
2: Yes,
1: like, overly
2: exactly.
1: Positive and sort of family-related and stuff like that. And, look, I get the thing about the old books. You know, Willy Wonka's the same way, you know? I mean, although Gene Wilder carried off pretty well, I think that there's a lot of books. I mean, Grimm's Fairy Tales. I mean, if you read the original Grimm's Fairy Tales, they're all dark. You know, they're not sweet stories at all. Things change for consumption, and sometimes that's what gets them into the popular zeitgeist. Going back to the thing that didn't make it to the popular zeitgeist does not seem like the best move to me.
0: Yeah.
1: So, yeah, I'm going to buy your concept.
0: Mary Poppins had healthy boundaries and discipline. I don't need Mary Poppins to have, like, a drinking problem.
2: Well, okay? Here's the thing for me. I mean, can you imagine if Julie Andrews was hired to play a dark character? Like, she is not that person.
0: No, she's
2: not.
0: Not
2: that actress. And the other thing, too, is I feel like you can maintain that legacy and maybe make the rest of the world around them dark. So you keep her, you know, that childlike, positive figure, and maybe move them into, like, a darker realm for other movies or shows or whatever.
0: But you can't
2: turn her into an alcoholic.
0: Well,
2: I buy.
0: The original Mary Poppins movie did have the Nazis.
1: Yeah, well, I mean, yeah, of course. And the thing is, we've seen characters like this work. Wednesday on Netflix.
2: Yeah.
1: I think that you could probably come close to describing the character that Wednesday plays on Netflix as sort of what you would allude to the original Mary Poppins a little bit. I mean, as far as having a darker side and different things along those lines. And they find a way to make that character kind of fit down that lane. But although there wasn't a lot of provenance around the wins.

0: the character. I mean, the sitcom didn't really define the character all that strongly. It still gave you a baseline that you're still within the ditches of where that character existed to begin with.
1: All right, so there you go. So when you're dealing with a legacy brand like Mary Poppins, you can't mess with the primary elements that made it popular in the first place. Coop, what do you got?
0: Yeah, mine's pretty easy here. So this is something I ran across, and I can't believe that I haven't come across it in West Virginia. And apparently, especially a couple years ago, this was really popular in the Midwest. You can still find it now. So have you guys heard of Heavy Sodas?
1: Heavy soda.
0: Heavy soda.
2: Is that the brand name?
0: No, it's
2: is that a type of
0: soda? It's a type of soda. It's not official. It's actually a hack, but it's a very relatively popular hack in the Midwest. Heavy soda is a fountain drink poured with extra syrup. A standard pour runs about 5-to-1 water to syrup ratio, but heavy versions have much more syrup and are syrup heavy, sometimes 1-to-1 or 2-to-1, making the drink sweeter and more intense right out of the nozzle. It's traced to gas stations in southern Missouri, Iron, Jefferson, and St. Francis counties, with the C Barn convenience store chain in Farmington, Missouri, as the one that confirmed it as a regular source. The machines are hacked and they're dedicated for heavy buttons. The Pepsi, Mountain Dew, Dr. Pepper, etc. would have a heavy button that would put the mix in that was more syrup heavy than water heavy. It became a trend on TikTok a couple years ago. The leading theory is that it's practical, not just about TikTok clicks. It's an ice melt fix. A soda bought in the morning with ice in it will melt all day long, and if you have a more syrup-rich concoction in it, by the time the ice melts through, you're going to have something that's still drinkable by the end of the thing. Food Network actually did an investigation on this. They found that it's real, but not all that prolific in the Midwest, but it does still exist. So this is something I see when you look at West Virginia. Mountain Dew is like the most popular soft drink in West Virginia. Mountain Dew is actually considered a natural heavy soda. It has naturally more syrup to mix than what most sodas do, which is why it has a little sweeter taste and so forth. So, made me think in this area, this works. So, what I want to know, guys, heavy soda, buy or sell?
1: First of all, that was a fun fact about Mountain Dew.
0: Yeah, mm-hmm. Yeah.
1: I did not know that. Now, my first reaction to this is to sell it. Okay. But, hey, man, I've been drinking Diet Coke for such a long time that if I had some sort of a heavy soda, I'd probably like pass out.
0: Like quadruple the sugar.
1: Yeah, man. Now I can see the advantages of it, and I can see why it might be popular with a hearty individual from the Midwest. But that ain't me, so I'm going to sell this.
0: Now, all I see is teeth, but yeah, I know where you're coming from, Matt.
2: I get the whole argument of the ice melting through the day.
0: It's the best logical argument for the thing.
2: Yeah. So, for me, what comes to my mind right away is the old-fashioned way of making Coke. Back in the old diner days where they had like the pump syrup and stuff.
0: Yeah, right.
2: And then the,
0: add the soda.
2: In the soda that way. So I could see where there'd be a lot of discrepancy in that old method. Whereas now, I mean, everything is distributed to an exact science. But, I mean, does there need to be more syrup? I mean, I feel like a lot of it already has plenty enough.
1: I think the question is, how did you frame the statement, Coop? Because
0: if you would buy it or not, if you would get it or not.
1: Okay, for me, I was out because I wouldn't buy it.
2: Yeah, I'm gonna sell it too. I don't think I could do it.
0: Here's another interesting tidbit. Apparently, McDonald's already mixes their syrup a little heavier in anticipation of the ice melt, and that's why some people like McDonald's fountain drinks better than other.
2: Well, now
0: drinks.
2: See, I've heard rumbles about there being a specific McDonald's Coke that is a special blend, different from any other fountain.
0: If what I found is true, now much of this stuff is like online stories and people that work there and things. There's very little official confirmation from the company, so a lot of this is dealing in that space. But I found several people that talked about how the soft drinks at McDonald's is particularly mixed with a higher syrup, so you
2: I've
0: get
2: also
0: a,
2: heard
0: a
2: it's
0: better
2: got
0: flavor.
2: A little splash of Sprite in Coca-Cola.
1: You know what? When you talk about heavy soda, I thought this story was going to be about alcohol.
0: Yeah, see, I steered it away from the alcohol. Yeah.
1: Stirred it. I like what you did there.
0: Yeah, yeah.
1: All right, that's it. Thank you, guys. That's buy or sell. We do it every Friday at 3:06. We're coming back with the entertainment report in just a minute.
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5: The more you listen to your kids, the closer you'll be. 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

0: and pivotal.
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8: When I grow up, what should I be? 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
1: Our dog sleeps in our bed, and someone told me you're not supposed to do that because you lose dominance over the dog. And I, you know, I asked him, I said, what year do you think it is? These are all doodles. They're barely dogs. It's the person. They're people. This guy acts like it's 1980 when you kept a dog outside all year. Those you needed dominance over. You had a wolf in the backyard. Friends come over. You want to go outside? I wouldn't.
2: That's so true. Everybody's got a story like that. Yeah, let's go to the backyard. I'm not going back out there. The dog's out there. Oh, man. All right, good stuff. Oh, by the way, we had some really interesting conversation off the air about Matt's topic about Major League Baseball captains. Yeah, a couple facts about that. We'll get into that next after we come back from a hard news break here at the bottom of the hour. And Aristotle Jones will be joining us. That's happening, too. This is Metro News, the voice of West Virginia.
0: This is Hotline, presented by Salango Law on Metro News, the voice of West Virginia.

0: Jenkins is going to hurt for a while at John Marshall High School following the death of English teacher Monica Will. Sheriff's deputies say Will and her husband were murdered Thursday morning by a 25-year-old man upset because they would not allow him to date their 16-year-old daughter. Marshall County School Superintendent Shelby Haynes says counselors are at the school today.
1: We made sure to honor Mrs. Will and also allow the students to process this information.
0: Monica Will hosted the card club at John Marshall High. That's where students would send cards to those who need encouraging or congratulating. A member of the House of Delegates says a recent visit overseas can begin to open doors.
2: Mon County Delegate representing the 78th District, Gino Sciarelli, is back from a medical conference in Galway, Ireland. Galway is a leading medical worldwide technology hub that could lead to economic opportunity for West Virginians.
3: I can say that the conference was definitely a success. We learned a whole lot, and I think that we're going to be planning to return next year with an even bigger team.
2: He says our geographic location to population centers here makes us attractive to medical device manufacturers. I'm Mike Nolting for WVMetroNews.com.
0: West Virginia Democrats gather tomorrow night in Charleston for the party's Roosevelt-Kennedy dinner ahead of the election. 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
4: Come on, Liam, let's go. Get open. Come on, go for it. 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Oh, come on, use your head! 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
5: There he goes again. 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
6: That's what Liam wants.
5: That's what we all want.
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0: The Mountaineers are on the road at Iowa State tomorrow, noon kick. Marshall also hits the road against conference rival James Madison, 3:45 kick. Her play-by-play man, Steve Cotton.
8: They are in the top 10 in the nation in scoring offense at 45 points a game, in scoring defense at 12 points a game. Now, the numbers are skewed. You're only four games in, that happens. But they beat Wagner 87-3.
0: The Herd is a two-touchdown underdog. From the Metro News Anchor Desk, I'm Jeff Jenkins.
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0: All right, welcome back. Aristotle Jones coming up in just a sec. Just to kind of follow through with one of the topics that popped up in Buy or Sell today from Matt Guitar Murphy about baseball team captains. Baseball team captains. Just doing a little bit of research in a break on that. So, Coop, I didn't realize this. The Pirates had a period from 1962 to 1983 where they had consecutive captains. The first ever captain of the Pirates was Dick Groat in 1962, the late Dick Groat, who was a great basketball star at Duke, a fantastic athlete before he primarily played Major League Baseball and was on a couple of World Series teams. So when Groat got traded to the Cardinals, Bill Mazeroski, the late Bill Mazeroski, took over as a team captain from 63 to 72. And then when Maz retired, Willie Stargell became the captain from 73 to 82. And then in 1983, Bill Madlock, Mad Dog, was the captain of the team for one season, 1983. But the Pirates have not had a captain since 83. The Reds captains, can you name them, Coop? There are three. There are three.
1: Three all time.
0: Three all time. We've already talked about
1: Larkin is definitely one.
0: Larkin is the most recent.
1: Robinson?
0: Pete Rose.
1: Okay. I knew there would have to be at least one from the 70s. So there can't be two from the 70s then. If Rose was one, Bench can't be the other.
0: That is correct. The other one was in the mid-80s.
1: Mid-80s.
0: Dave Concepcion.
1: Oh, he was still with, yeah. Okay, that makes
0: so
1: sense.
0: So Rose, Concepcion, and Larkin are the Reds captains. And then I asked about, you know, it seems like it would be rare for an outfielder to be a captain. So I did a search on team captains that were primary outfielders. We forgot Aaron Judge of the Yankees. Mm-hmm. He's a captain. But primary outfielders who served as team captains, Kari Yastrzemski and Jim Rice of the Red Sox. Willie Mays was a captain. Mel Ott was a captain for the New York Giants. He was a team captain, then a playing manager. Babe Ruth was a captain for the Yankees for five games in 1922 before he got he gave up the title after an ejection and a suspension. Reggie Smith had a season where he was a team captain for the Cardinals in 76. And Terry Moore was a team captain for the Cardinals during the War years, 1942 to 1948, when they won a pair of championships. But not too many. Not too many. But you know what? Enough of that. Let's get into the musical realm. Because it's time to bring to the stage Aristotle Jones for another edition of Sounds Good West Virginia.
2: Oh, those West Virginia. Hills.
0: It's been a while.
1: Felt pretty good.
0: Putting a band back together. Aristotle Jones, Sounds Good West Virginia, still great in a new time slot. Friday at approximately 3:33, unless I get long-winded and talk about baseball captains or something.
3: So, you're the best at getting long-winded, Dave.
0: thank you, I think. Okay, so how you been? I haven't talked to you in a couple of weeks. What's going on? What's going on with you?
3: I've been good. I mean, you went on vacation one week, and then the next week I was in Rappahannock County, Virginia at the John Jackson Piedmont Blues Festival. We were headlining there. I did a couple shows in schools, at a high school and elementary school there. Told them all about, Appalachia's connection to the blues. And so it was just a really great week for me. I wanted to get in and talk on Sounds Good West Virginia. However, with the time change, you know, it just didn't quite fit. But welcome to all the 3:30 listeners. How are y'all doing?
0: There you go. Yeah, our midday, that's where we live now. We're 2 to 5 here on the network, which is great. So if you're hearing this segment for the very first time, shame on you first. And then secondarily, we talk about musical talent in our state that needs more attention and the places where you can go in the Mountain State to hear live music. I think we're about the only show that does this. So let's talk about the venues first, and let's go to Huntington.

0: Huntington. What do you got for us today?
1: So we're going to go down to Huntington on the corner of 8th Street, or I'm sorry, 6th Street and 8th Avenue. Do it around 8th Street and 6th Avenue. So it's downtown, right across from the courthouse there, and the Sheets, right in downtown Huntington. The venue is called The Loud, and it's a buzzy music venue with a beer garden and an outdoor hang situation, but you can catch great bands inside on the stage. It was formerly the V Club, and before that, the Valhalla Club. That shows you how far I go back. And it's retaining its original ownership, but, you know, did some extensive renovations in 2020 to modernize everything, and it's just a great place where you're catching a lot of those great tri-state bands that are coming through, touring acts, national acts, when they want to play a more intimate venue. And if you haven't caught a show at The Loud, you know, tonight is a great night because you can go catch Emo Night Brooklyn, or next weekend you got Hunter Flynn on the stage on the 9th. On the 23rd you got Blood Rave, and on the 24th you have the Grateful Almond Band Experience. That's a blend of the Grateful Dead and the Almond Brothers.
0: Nice. You know what, when I first looked at this name, The Loud, I'm like, well, I don't know this place, but I remember the V Club. Okay.
1: Yeah.
0: I remember the V Club. So this is in the old V Club location.
1: Oh, yeah. And they've upgraded it, and it's really great. It was great as the V Club. I remember I was probably the second band to perform on the stage at the V Club when they switched over to the Valhalla. And now that it's The Loud, I mean, looking way back, it's been forever. But I tell you what, they are still going. They've been there to be an anchor for live music in Huntington.
0: There you go. So that is The Loud in Huntington on the corner of 6th and 8th Street in the River City. Let's talk a little bit about the good sound of the week. What do you got for us today?
1: Well, Megan Paulette just dropped a brand new album. You'll catch her on stage with acts like, she's a singer-songwriter with her band called the HR Department. And she just dropped a brand new song. She's an award-winning soul pop vocalist, multi-instrumentalist, and songwriter. She's known for her powerhouse vocals that blend neo-soul, funk, pop, and rock. And she serves as a band leader and is a recently inducted Recording Academy Grammy voting member for 2026. So that just shows you folks are making waves here in the Mountain State and throughout Appalachia. So her new single, Midnight, just came out last week, so I figured we'd let everybody hear it. And so here's Megan Paulette with Midnight.
0: Let's do it.

0: Hey, Aracidla, Coop and I were really kind of liking this track. Very well produced.
1: It has kind of an 80s Kim Carnes kind of vibe almost or something. You know, very nice. Yeah. I like it a lot.
0: That drum machine and the synth stuff.
1: I really dig it.
0: That was pretty good.
2: And
0: really like that.
2: Her way up, you know, and she's been working really hard, and not just to toot my own horn. On my new album, Appalachian Soul Power, I have a feature with Megan Paulette. We do a duet called Perfectly Clear. So check out Megan Paulette on all your streaming platforms. It's Paulette, P-A-U-L-L-E-T, like she calls it, like Paul let the dog out. So that's how you can remember it.
0: Nice. All right. Hey, man, what? Give me the lowdown on the Funktafest. What's that about?
2: Funktafest is back for its 10th year, coming to the Ritter Park Amphitheater in Huntington. It's about to kick off. If it's not going on now, I would not be surprised. I would be surprised, because it goes on October 2nd and 3rd, so today and tomorrow, at the Ritter Park Amphitheater in Huntington. It's celebrating its 10th year, and it's just going to be a great festival. I'm telling you, there's probably like 20 bands, like the Kind Thieves, MFB, Dinosaur Burbs, Mr. Awful, Mamba Beats, Future Anonymous. That should be a band name that I know Dave likes that one.
0: I do.
2: Magnolia Boulevard is going to be headlining tomorrow with Freak Bass and The Settlement, The Heavy Hitters, Friendly

Fire. Here Kiki, Katana is going to be the DJ. Bedazzle, Arcana. And then you get an after party at The Loud, which will probably start about 1 a.m. with Massing, Randy, and Ivy, which is the DJ for the night. So there's tons of great music. You want to get tickets, it's not too late. You can go to funktofest.com, and you'll be able to get out there and say hi to Funkle Sam. You'll know him because he'll be dressed up in his Star Spangled Banner tuxedo, and I Guy, which is the official mascot of Funk the Fest. So you'll have a great time. Just go to funktofest.com to find out the lineup. And I figured we'd check out one of the bands that's playing with a song that'll blow your mind. Here is Riff Destroyer by The Settlement.

0: Well, that was aptly named. Rift Destroyer.
1: I don't know if there'll be any rifts left after that. That was nothing but rifts, man.
0: Hey, one more thing about this, the Funktafest, Magnolia Boulevard, we were just talking about them on the show yesterday. They will be playing in this event in Huntington on Saturday, and they'll be on Mountain Stage on Sunday. So if you're floating between Huntington and Charleston, you can check them out a couple of times this weekend.
1: Oh, Magnolia Boulevard, they're out of Kentucky, but they are making a run and just, you know, giving you good that rock and blues and soul kind of vibe. You know, they're an excellent group, and I would definitely check them out if you get the opportunity, either at Funktafest or on Mountain Stage.
0: Tell you what do you think about this, Coop? That track we heard from Megan Paulette, you could put that in like a set between Kim Carnes and Howard Jones, right?
2: Yeah, it would work. Yeah, I cut my teeth in radio in the 90s on V100, you know, Sagan and Sweeping Songs, yeah. And that really reminds me of something that we would have been playing there.
0: There you go. Airside, are you playing this weekend anywhere?
1: You know, I have a private party that I'm doing, but this is my weekend. I get to lay low. Other than that, you know, I'm going to do some laundry and get back on my feet. And before we get moving, we're going next weekend. I'll be heading down to Lewisburg at Carnegie Hall. It's my first Carnegie Hall show.
0: Nice.
1: So I'll be sure to let y'all about it. And I might be in your neck of the woods. I'm doing the West Virginia Entrepreneurs Conference. I got a little gig opening for them. So I'll be down in Charleston one night and then down in Lewisburg the next night. So you know, it's staying busy, but as we get closer towards the winter, things start to kind of wrap up and put a little pretty pin in it.
0: Listen, if you swing by, bring your guitar, right?
1: All right.
0: Yeah, bring your guitar. Also, you're new in this time slot. You've been with us for a while, but you're new to this time slot. Friday at 3:33. For people who want to reach out to you that want to get some publicity for their a band that they like that's local, how do they do it?
1: Oh, great. Yeah. If you're new listening to this, or if you want to check out my weekend show, it's called Sounds Good to Me, and also feature music from live music across the state. And you can send me an email at soundsgood@wvradio.com.
0: All right. Sounds good. Aristotle Jones, Sounds Good West Virginia. Talk to you next week.
1: Talk to you next week.
0: All right. Let's take a quick break. And when we come back, it'll be time to open up the On This Date file. Stay tuned.
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11: All right, welcome back to the show. It is 9 minutes till the hour, and it is time to crack open the On This Date file. And when we do that, we always start with the birthdays, and we always start with the sports birthdays. And we got some good ones today. John Cook, the golfer, won the British Open. He's 69 years old. Hockey, Gordy Roberts, a defenseman for the Penguins. He was on a couple of Stanley Cup championship teams. First American player to play in 1,000 NHL games. 69 years old today. And Phil Kessel, also having a birthday today. Kessel, what a character, 39 years old. From basketball, Aaron McKee is 54 years old today. Mark Rippon, who was a Super Bowl MVP for the Redskins, 64 years old today. Ricky Stenhouse Jr., the NASCAR racer, won the Daytona 500 in 2023. He's 37. From entertainment, Kelly Ripa is 59. Don McLean, American Pie, 81 years old. Tiffany is 55 today. Mike Rutherford, the guitarist in Genesis, 76 years old today. Birth anniversaries. How about Woody Williams from Quiet Dell in Marion County? He got the Medal of Honor for the Battle of Iwo Jima. He was the last living Medal of Honor recipient from World War II that was living. He died in late June of 2022 at the age of 98. Paul Goldsmith from Parkersburg, born on this date in 1925. He died in September of 2024, a couple of years ago, at the age of 98. Man, he could drive everything. Motorcycles. He ran in more than 100 NASCAR races. USAC. He did it all. He was one of the first drivers to fly in to an event and then fly out. A really interesting character in West Virginia sports history. Paul Goldsmith, born in the state in 1925. From entertainment, Bud Abbott of Abbott and Costello was born on this date in 1895. He died in April of 1974 at the age of 78. Coop, hit me with a little bit of Abbott and Costello. Who's on first?
1: On the St. Louis team, we have who's on first, what's on second. I don't.

0: who's on third.
1: That's what I want to find out. I want you to tell me the names of the fellas on the St. Louis team.
0: I'm telling you, who's on first, what's on second, I don't know who's on third.
1: You know the fellas' names?
0: Yes.
1: Well, then who's playing first?
0: Yes.
1: I mean the fellas' name on first base.
0: Who?
1: The fella playing first base for St. Louis.
0: Who?
1: The guy on first base.
0: Who is on first?
1: Well, what are you asking me for?
2: There you go. And Groucho Marx was born on this date. In 1890, he died mid-August 1977 at the age of 86. Coop, hit me with some Groucho one-liners.
3: Why, I've never been so insulted in my life.
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3: He's had a change of heart.
5: 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He's still got the same face.
3: I welcome you with open arms.
5: 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How late do you stay open?
6: This lady is my wife. 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
10: Haven't we seen each other somewhere before?
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2: There you go. 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
11: But in just a moment, Peter Vollmer will ply his trade on another kind of corner. A strange intersection in a shadow land called The Twilight Zone.
2: There you go. And our musical birthday to the break today, Sting of the Police is 75. The five things to know at 5 o'clock in sports are coming up next.

0: This is Hotline, presented by Selango Law on Metro News, the voice of West Virginia. With your WJLS News Network news update, here is Fred Persinger II.
1: Two people are facing drug charges after an investigation into alleged illegal THC sales at tobacco and vape stores in Beckley. The Raleigh County Sheriff's Office says deputies and Beckley police launched the operation following citizen complaints. Investigators say undercover buyers purchased illicit substances at multiple stores. Search warrants were served at four locations Wednesday morning. Authorities say they seized nearly 7,000 allegedly illicit THC products valued at about $124,500, more than $57,000 in cash, and a firearm. Abultif Yasir Alatami faces two counts of delivery of a controlled substance. Hada Abu Akim Tahir Abdullah faces three counts. Investigators say additional arrests or administrative actions are anticipated. A Mercer County man is accused of smashing a pickup truck's window with a large rock in Montcalm. According to a criminal complaint, surveillance video allegedly shows Harley Sisk returning to the truck on Kettle Street early September 5th and putting a rock through the driver's side window. Deputies said he appeared on a doorbell camera minutes later and identified himself. A preliminary repair estimate totaled more than $3,700. A deputy requested a warrant charging Sisk with destruction of property valued at more than $2,500. A man is facing a domestic battery charge following an argument at a residence in Wyoming County. According to a police report, the suspect, identified only as Joshua, allegedly knocked a phone from a woman's hands and struck her face. Statements given to police express uncertainty about whether the contact with her face was intentional. One woman acknowledged striking him earlier during the argument in a vehicle. Police say Joshua also damaged walls before leaving the residence. He was arrested about 2 hours later after arriving at the Wyoming County Sheriff's Department. A woman is accused of driving toward her ex-boyfriend and swerving at him after an argument in Fayette County. According to a criminal complaint, deputies responded to Mountaintop Lane Monday afternoon. The man told deputies Kelly Don Crawford accelerated toward him as he walked to a neighbor's home to contact law enforcement. He said the vehicle struck his left leg but caused no injury. A witness reported seeing Crawford drive toward the man at a high rate of speed and swerve at him, but did not confirm contact. A deputy requested a warrant for domestic assault. If you see news happening, text news to 35651 to submit a tip. That's your news update. I'm Fred Persinger II.
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2: This is St. Jude patient Reagan. 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
7: More charges against a terror suspect on Lisa Brady, Fox News. The man already charged with killing one British lawmaker is now also charged in a suspected plot to target another member of parliament, Reform UK leader Nigel Farage.
8: 28-year-old Joshua Carey of Rotherham, South Yorkshire, was charged today with one count of preparation of terrorist acts. Now, this charge relates to activity which he is alleged to have taken place between the 31st of May, 2024, and the 8th of July, 2026.
7: Fox's Stephanie Bennett in London. Carey is already charged with murder in the death of Anne Widdecombe in July. She was having lunch at home when she was hit on the head with a hammer more than 20 times, an attack caught on camera. In Mississippi, a vape shop clerk and his son are now charged with federal counts in connection with selling kratom. U.S. Attorney Scott Leary telling Fox investigators are matching a kratom derivative being sold illegally to the packages found at the locations where two Ole Miss students were found dead nearly 2 weeks ago.
9: As a matter of fact, you've got it all over the country. Head shops selling this stuff. It is a controlled substance, and the risk of overdose death is significant.
7: There's no cause of death yet for the two students, with toxicology reports still pending. President Trump heads to Alabama, next stop on a month-long blitz ahead of the midterm elections, as Republicans face headwinds on the economy. The new jobs report, much weaker than expected.
10: The unemployment rate rose to 4.2% last month. The number of new jobs created cooled to 29,000 after a rebound in August. And revisions to July and August show 60,000 fewer jobs created than previously reported.
7: Fox's Jenny Cosola. The Trump administration says the president's policies are realigning the economy and spurring investment. Wall Street rallies. The Dow up 250 at the bell. 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
7: New York's Attorney General Letitia James now overseeing a reopened probe of a Cornell University rape case appointed as special counsel by New York's governor.
17: We will review the facts, gather evidence,

0: view witnesses, and if warranted, pursue prosecutions.
1: A county prosecutor has said the accuser's new civil lawsuit has information that was not in the original police report. The Trump administration says UCLA law is illegally using race in admissions.
2: The Justice Department accusing the University of California, Los Angeles School of Law of discriminating against white and Asian students in its admissions process. Assistant Attorney General for the DOJ's Civil Rights Division, Harmeet Dhillon, alleging in a statement the school runs a two-tiered admission system whose academic bar for acceptance shifts up or down depending on the color of your skin, adding the use of race as a thumb on the scale that helps or disadvantages any student is illegal. UCLA's School of Law pushing back on the allegations, maintaining that students are admitted through a comprehensive, merit-based review process that considers each applicant's achievements and experiences, adding, "We are confident in our process." Kristen Goodwin, Fox News.
1: A 2023 Supreme Court ruling banned affirmative action in college admissions, but colleges can still consider an applicant's personal description of how race has impacted their life. Amazon is investing more than $1 billion over the next 5 years into communities where it operates data centers. That money flagged for education, job training, water preservation projects, and other local priorities in response to growing backlash over data centers. Recapping stocks, a weak jobs report fueling hope the Fed will hold off on another rate hike for now. The Dow up 250 points, the S&P up 56, the NASDAQ up 319. I'm Lisa Brady. This is Fox News.
3: 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They were not the only place beaten down by the weather. In Ritchie County, the tiny community of Auburn had 15 homes on Main Street damaged or destroyed. County Commission President Randall Riggs.
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6: 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Rain tonight with some heavy rainfall and overnight lows 58. Saturday, scattered showers. Daytime high tomorrow 62. Scattered showers for Sunday with a high 65. And then Monday, sunshine and clouds. Daytime highs in the mid-60s. That's Metro News AccuWeather on the WJLS News Network.

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1: All right, welcome back to the show. It's 4:06. Oh, one more hour to go on this Friday afternoon on Metro News Hotline. We thank you so much for tuning in today, folks. Coop, did you think I was like taking off there for a minute?
2: I thought maybe you decided that was enough. I thought maybe you passed out. I had to stand up to make sure you didn't fall over. Because you were sitting there 1 minute. I looked down and then I looked back up and you were gone. Like, did he fall over? What happened? Yeah, he got up, I guess.
1: I got up. I just had to check in with Detective Jack Carlson. I was trying to get some inside scoop on the South Charleston Hoover game today.
2: That's what you meant when you said you almost interrupted him. I wasn't sure what you meant at first, but you meant while he was live on the air.
1: I almost like stormed in while he was doing another award.
2: I thought it was like
1: the
2: bathroom
1: update
2: or something. I'm like, what did you do? Walking in the bathroom?
1: No.
2: What did you do?
1: I guess that is how, you know what though, that doing a little foreshadowing, that is how it's going to end, you know, for a show. It's going to be, you're going to be looking out of here, like, what happened to what's his name? You know, hit him with a stick, you know, time marches on. Anyway, that's going to be interesting tonight because just trying to get the inside scoop on the running game tonight for the Hoover South Charleston game, because you got David Robinson, of course. He's just been lights out this year for Hoover, and Malachi Hope didn't play last week in South Charleston's relatively easy win against Capital. No offense, Coop.
2: And they didn't retire my number.
1: There you go.
2: We broke up, man. If they would have retired my number back last year, I would still be there for him. But they didn't retire my number.
1: So they didn't need him last week. I mean, he's had a great year. He's already rushed for over 800 yards in the first handful of
2: 200
1: games.
2: 200 yards a game, I think, yeah.
1: But they're going to need him tonight. So that'll be a game on our flagship, 580 WCHS. So it's going to be a busy, busy hour. How are you feeling about Brandon Lang today? You think he's going to show?
2: Yeah, of course.
1: Now, I know Brad Howe's going to show.
2: Yeah. Oh, yeah, I think Brad's already here.
1: That's what he does. He shows. But we'll play in or out. And Beer Friday now is at the bottom. Well, our show time slot has changed, but Beer Friday's time has not.
2: It's like the only thing we left the same almost.
1: Well, I just kind of felt like, you know, it's a Beer Friday at 4:30, right before the 5 o'clock whistle. Sounds like a pretty good deal, right?
2: If you start getting it any earlier into the day, you're kind of encouraging day drinking, you know? So
1: That I would be against that.
2: Right, right. But 4:30, on the weekend, that I think 4:30 is the weekend, right? So
1: that's right.
2: I think we're safe there.
1: Yeah, I mean, you're in a happy hour, right? Technically?
2: Yeah.
1: Exactly. I don't know. That's a beer question. I'll have to save that for Pat. Anyway, we'll talk to Brad here in a moment. Thanks for tuning in, everybody. Let's go ahead and get into the financial report, get that out of the way. Well, I don't mind talking about this. This is a good day. Look at all the green on the board today. So the Dow was up 0.5%, gained 250 points, 51,176. S&P 500 up 0.75%, tacking on 56 points, 77.22. NASDAQ up 1.2%. This is really where the money was today in the tech-heavy NASDAQ. NASDAQ was up 320 points today, 27,190 at the close. Among stocks of local interest to West Virginia that were big percentage gainers or losers. Oh, good day for Caterpillar. Up 2.5%, gained $20.81, 847.16 at the close today. Dow was up 1.6%, added 44 cents, 28.03. FMC down 2.2%, lost 19 cents, $8.38 a share. Energy prices today, oil down 1.5%, lost $1.42. WTI on the NYMEX goes into the weekend at $91.45. Natural gas currently trading up 2.5%, gaining 7 cents, $3.04 per unit. Crypto today, Bitcoin down 0.33%, losing $270. A coin going for $84.338, although it is slumping. It slumped into the close. And what about the commodities? Oil, gold today, rather, down 0.8%, losing $33.50 an ounce to $41.64. Silver following that same trend, down 0.7%, losing 43 cents, goes into the weekend at $61.32 an ounce. Here is our question of the day. Question of the day, Tony Romo out at CBS. Mutual parting of the ways between Romo, the former Cowboy quarterback, and CBS. So here's the question of the day, and it is sponsored by Selango Law. Who is your favorite color analyst in any sport right now, and why? And which recently retired or active athlete do you think has the brightest future in the broadcast booth? Question of the day, who's your favorite color analyst in any sport right now and why? And which recently retired or active athlete do you think has the biggest future in the broadcast booth? We've got some good responses to that. 304-TALK 304. 304-825-5304. I'm on Exit Weekly, WEEKLEY. Before we get Brad Howe out here, Coop, we got a traffic update?
2: Yeah, I'm not sure what's going on. I'll try to get some folks on this, but I want to get it out as quick as I could. From the 843-301 texted us to say, hey, guys, traffic alert in Clarksburg, the west end at Jane Lou exit. It's a parking lot. So I don't know what's going on there. I have the cameras up. I see that it's busy. I can't identify what's happening. But if you're in the area of Jane Lou, Clarksburg, on the west end, it's a parking lot right now. So you got to plan for some delays.
1: All right, Coop, thank you for that. Speaking of our favorite color analysts, let's get Brad Howe on the line, co-host of Sportsline. How you doing today, Brad?
3: Dave, I'm doing great, and flattery will get you everywhere. That was not only a professional tease, but it was self-serving, so thank you very much.
1: There you go, there you go. Who needs this football game tomorrow more, West Virginia or Iowa State?
3: Great question, because I think both need it badly, right?
1: Yeah.
3: Rich Rodriguez still looking to get that corner turned in version two, year two here, after the great win at Virginia, gave one back. I think last week against Oklahoma State. Now, you go on the road with a winnable road game, but certainly won't be easy. We know nothing is. So I think it's important for West Virginia. If you get out of this first five games, Dave, at 4-1, I think you're pretty happy about where you are and pointing that program back towards a bowl game this season. Iowa State probably doesn't need it, although I know they want it. They're looking for a big win for Jimmy Rogers in season one. They have played well in their two Power Four games against Iowa and against Utah, and I know they badly want one. They need something to hang their hat on, that Rogers is the right guy and that program is moving. So

0: Great question. Both really need it. I'm certainly going to slide to the Golden Blue side of things, and I think this would mean a lot to Rich to get to 4-1 on this young season.
1: So do you think that could West Virginia lose this game, have two conference losses, and still be a contender to get to the Big 12 championship game?
0: Oh, probably gets tight, Dave, because I think you agreed when we talked about this summer that I think these first five games of the schedule did look like they provided some win opportunities into them, especially when you got the Virginia game. So I think it's massively important to get this one, and then we'll move into what becomes a big game next week with Arizona coming in, who's playing really well with a great quarterback that's experienced, but yet having to come all the way across the country and have an early start. Kansas is still left on the schedule. What do they look like? TCU, it looks to be a mess right now. So I do think there's some winnable games coming down the stretch, especially ones that you thought from teams that should be better maybe than what they're performing. But I think if you're West Virginia, you've got to get out of this thing and get to 4-1 and hold the line there at 1-1 in the conference.
1: So, you know, I think obviously coming off the loss West Virginia had at Oklahoma State last weekend, getting the defense buttoned up is really the key tomorrow for West Virginia. I feel like the Mountaineers are going to be able to run the ball. I don't know if they're going to be able to romp and stomp the way Utah did against Iowa State last week, but they should be effective. But, you know, you had so many interesting stats on the Three Guys podcast earlier this week, and one of them that really stood out to me, tell me this one again about Oklahoma State running backs didn't get touched until like 6 yards down the field or 6 yards before they encountered any defenders. What was that stat?
0: Yeah, you're close. You're around it. It was Caleb Hawkins specifically averaged 4 yards per carry before he was touched.
1: Yeah, there you go. That's it. That's
0: a lot, right, Dave? If you average 4 yards a carry, you're pretty happy about where you are, let alone before you get hit. So, listen, the defense had all kinds of problems against Oklahoma State. I know we know that. Everybody listening that's a Mountaineer fan knows that. And the pass defense was something that was a concern for all of us going in. So I don't know that I'm totally stunned that Mestemaker carved up the West Virginia pass defense. But it was the run defense and Hawkins having that success early. When you were dropping so many back in coverage, Oklahoma State did what you're supposed to do, ran it into a light box. West Virginia couldn't get off blocks, and Hawkins was pretty successful. This week it's flipped a little bit, and that's where I'm anxious to see this West Virginia defense that looks so good against Virginia. Some of this, are you good, are you not good, is based upon matchups, I think, and we've seen that in the last 2 weeks. Iowa State's offense has not been as dynamic as Oklahoma State's. The quarterbacks are vastly different at this point in the season when you talk about Mestemaker versus Jalen Rayner. Now, Rayner's played a lot of games, and I know you love to follow the offbeat teams. Arkansas State, you probably watched Rayner 100 times and charted his plays even, Dave, knowing you. He was very good at Arkansas State. He struggled to get his passing footing down and is completing just over 50% of his passes. Iowa State hasn't determined who their go-to receiver is, so their pass game has struggled a little bit. They are certainly looking at West Virginia and saying, well, you know what? This is our chance to get well against a struggling defense. So which struggling unit on struggling unit is going to struggle less in this game may determine the winner.
1: So, you know, West Virginia now has a couple of additional players for the defensive secondary. They've added some depth in the backfield, which is, you know, really kind of odd to do that in the middle of the season. Will any or all three of these players impact the game tomorrow?
0: I think you got a chance for two, and I think put Jason Chambers at the top of the list, the cornerback that started every game for West Virginia last year at corner. I think that's an obvious guy that you can put in for some plays. Now, whether that's 10, 15, I don't know how many more above and beyond that you can get, but Chambers has been back for a little bit longer and certainly knows the Zach Alley scheme. So I think it's an obvious choice to say he has a chance to play some more snaps tomorrow. I think when you talk about Ja'Cory Thomas, the transfer from Georgia, you'll see him running around on special teams. I would think you'll get his first game action. As far as whether he gets in defensively, that remains to be seen. I think the hope would be if you can mix him in for a few plays even to get him in there, that'd be great, but that's a little lower on my expectation chart. And then Rogers, the running back, I don't think he's ready to go necessarily just yet, but I think the first two, the defensive guys and defensive backfield guys, where obviously you could use some more help and playmakers, I think there's a chance you see both this weekend.
1: So West Virginia, this is the Mountaineers' first true road game, and they get on natural turf. You know, it's kind of interesting when you think about that, because the kicking game, turnovers could be, you know, pivotal in the way this thing works out. Both of these kickers are outstanding. But, you know, you could get a block, you could get a big return. This stat jumped out at me. And when they played BG, Iowa State, They had a punt return for a touchdown and a kickoff return for a touchdown.

0: in the same game. That's extremely rare. Now, BG's not WVU, but that does tell you that they are dangerous in special team situations.
1: Yeah, that's right. And before we go further, I'm glad you brought up special teams because I have to give you your props. You asked me last week about the kickoffs, and you put a great number, and it wasn't close. Your number was too low, Dave. You should have gone higher. Great call by you. There was a touchback in last week's game. In fact, there were a couple of them, but we saw Jack Cassidy first time West Virginia's had to cover a kick all year. So, yeah, you're right. You don't need anything goofy like that happening to you. And, you know, Dave, you mentioned the field out there. We talked a lot about this on Sportsline. Historic rains in central Iowa over the late summer here in fall, and that field was a disaster mess last week against Utah. And now it's been tarped all week while it's continued to rain in Iowa. I'm told the forecast should be better. The forecast is for it to be better. Weather should break. It should be perfect football weather tomorrow morning when this thing kicks off. But keep an eye on field conditions. And listen, neither team has played a lot of games on this turf. It's not like Iowa State has a huge advantage with all of their new guys. But I'm a little bit concerned about that from a speed standpoint, where that's one of West Virginia's big advantages, this running game with Michael Hawkins in particular. We don't need anything like the old baseball stadiums that used to water that grass and let it raise up there to try and slow things down. We need this track to be fast, and I'm not sure it's going to be tomorrow in Ames.
0: All right, let's go ahead and take a quick break. We'll come back. We'll play In or Out in just a moment. Stay tuned.
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1: All right, welcome back. Metro News Hotline here until 5. Pat Strader, Beer Friday coming up at 4:33. But you know what? Now it's time to play In or Out. Every day at this time, we focus on the stuff you talk about at the office. We call it In or Out. The setup, simple. Three categories, food or beverage, gut reaction. Finally, this one's about a celebrity, the topics of which can't change daily. Let's get started with food or beverage. Coop, are you ready to go?
2: Yeah, I'm ready.
1: Because today is National Fried Scallops Day. National Fried Scallops Day. Now, scallops have been part of human culture since at least 400 BC, and they're good for you. I didn't know this, that the average portion for a fried scallop dinner is 8 scallops.
2: Okay.
1: All right.
2: Okay.
1: Fried, National Fried Scallop Day. In or out?
2: They're not my favorite. I'm not a big seafood guy like you are. There's, you know, I like some seafood, but I don't eat absolutely everything. I like scallops, okay, but for National Day, I gotta be in.
1: Have you ever tried to fry them yourself?
2: I have not. No.
1: All right, Brad. What do you think? What do you think Brad's gonna do?
2: He seems like a scallop guy. I have no idea, honestly.
1: I think he is too. Let's find out. Brad, what is your take on National Fried Scallops Day? In or out?
3: You've got some interesting food items for me the last couple of weeks here. You're throwing me some curveballs in this, Dave. I like it.
1: Trying to get away from the pizza and the burgers.
3: which is an automatic in, as you well know.
1: Right.
3: But you know what? Scallops, trying to do more seafood here as I age, supposedly good for you, right? Not just when I'm near water anymore. I'll mix it in and be a little adventurous. In on scallops. Love them. So whether it's International Day or National Day or not, in on this.
1: You know, I like fried scallops. I like to make them, but, you know, they're kind of difficult. I don't really know when they're done, you know? That's kind of a problem. It's like they're either not done enough or they're a hockey puck. But I like fried scallops. I do like them. So I'm going to be in on that. Gut reaction is next. An Iowa substitute teacher, and I brought this up, Brad, because you're from Iowa. An Iowa substitute teacher was fired for offering students extra credit for donating to her personal GoFundMe. So this woman and her husband, they created a GoFundMe targeting $1,800 to fund a July 2026 trip to Ecuador for a medical mission and she told students they could get extra credit for donating to it. She raised about $140, donations ranging from $5 to $50, but she was fired. Coop, offering students extra credit for donating to a GoFundMe. In or out?
2: Man, that is really...
1: It's out there, isn't it?
2: That's out there just a little bit.
1: Yeah.
2: Okay, so extra credit in school for donating to a GoFundMe.
1: Her personal...

0: Well, the kid that offered 50 probably needed the help. He probably was okay with this theory.
1: Maybe he did.
0: He's probably like, yeah, do more of that. I'll give you a few more bucks. Yeah, I'm with you guys. I'm not sure this is a line that you can cross. That's a tough one to defend in any way, shape, or form out on this teacher.
1: Pretty creative.
2: Yeah.
1: No, you can't do this, man. I got to be all the way out on
2: that. Out in life, but in on your fantasy team.
1: That's right. That's exactly right. Start him right there with Deshaun Watson. Yeah, get him right in there.
2: It's just spreadsheets.
1: Yeah, there you go. It's just all numbers here. Finally, this one's about a celebrity. Let's talk a little bit about Tony Romo. Okay, so Tony Romo and CBS Today have, quote-unquote, mutually gone their separate ways.
2: Wonder if he predicted that.
1: There is a financial settlement here involved. We don't know what it is, but he was making $18 million a year on his original 10-year, $180 million contract with 3.5 more years to go. Okay, so I can't even imagine what the settlement was. But Tony Romo. Tony Romo, in or out?
2: I really wonder if networks put like Jake Smith in the as the caller analyst in the booth, somebody that nobody had ever heard of before, if it would really change ratings of NFL all that much. Are these guys worth $20 million a year? Is it make it in the ratings? I just don't know that it does. People are going to watch the NFL regardless, I think.
1: Yeah.
2: Anyway, I don't have anything in particular against Tony Romo. However, the situation behind this story, I'm not going to be in on somebody who had DUI, right? So, yeah, I'm not going to be in on that. So, I'm going to have to be out.
1: Brad, what's your take here? Tony Romo, in or out?
0: Well, I think, hey, Coop, just I think the color analyst role is absolutely worth every bit of $18 million.
2: Well, my thing would be, if that's the case, then the tide needs to rise all boats, right? Then you all need to get on that.
0: Nice. Thank you. So I stand in solidarity with my fellow analysts.
2: I hear you there.
0: Certainly making a few more dollars than I am for this particular game.
2: I mean, $18 million.
0: What happened is obviously can't defend. There's no way to be in on that. But if you ask me just on Tony Romo, yeah, I'm in. I know he got a lot of guff the last few years, and I'm not sure maybe the preparation wasn't where it should be or some of the allegations. But I'm in. I think he's an easy listen. I enjoyed him, especially in the early years. So I'm actually in on him, just not the act of what got him run out of CBS.
1: You know what? I'm glad you said that because I'm kind of feeling the same way.
2: I'm going to ditto those early years things, too. I actually thought he was very good when he first came up.
1: Yeah, when he would predict the calls.
2: Yeah,
1: he did really well with that. Yeah, I'm going to be slightly in, and I'm also going to predict this is not the final chapter for him. There's going to be some sort of a comeback. Hey, Brad, thanks for joining us today. I do appreciate it.
0: Okay, thanks, fellas.
1: All right, we'll take a break. And, Pat Strader, Beer Friday's next. This is Metro News, the voice of West Virginia.

0: West Virginia Metro News. I'm Jeff Jenkins. The West Virginia Democratic Party hopes to gain some momentum this weekend with its annual Roosevelt Kennedy Dinner that'll happen in the capital city of Charleston just a few weeks before the November 3rd general election. West Virginia Democratic Party Chairman Delegate Mike Pushkin says it's an important event.
1: This is just our annual dinner where Democrats and friends from all over the state get together. And it's just a way of thanking our many volunteers and people that work on our executive committees around the state and all the people that are candidates and everybody that's been working so hard.
0: A Democratic National Committee Chairman Ken Martin will be the keynote speaker. Small to medium manufacturers are going to benefit from an ongoing program from Advantage Valley over the next 3 years. Advantage Valley has received a $2 million grant from the Appalachian Regional Commission for its Expanding Markets Program. Advantage Valley President and CEO Terrell Ellis.
2: To help those manufacturers grow their markets, create new jobs, retain the jobs that they have. And so that's why we've called this program the Expanding Markets Program.
0: The announcement came today, which is National Manufacturing Day. Police in Winchester, Virginia continue their search for a man with West Virginia ties who walked away from a work release center earlier this week. John Wesley Webb allegedly stole a car in Winchester this morning. He has ties to Princeton, West Virginia. Read more at our website, wvmetronews.com. 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
1: West Virginia hopes to get good offensive and defensive production tomorrow in Ames, Iowa, when they take on Iowa State, kickoff at noon. Play-by-play man Tony Caridi says offense will be a key.
2: I think West Virginia has a more dynamic, more dangerous quarterback in Michael Hawkins. 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West Virginia's going to have to establish that run. And as I said, they're going to have to pass the ball better.
1: A new preview story at our website this hour. 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

All right, welcome back. 26 till the hour. Pat Strader, Beer Friday coming up in just a sec. By the way, if you got a question about beer or the craft beer industry in our state, send me a text on that. 304-TALK, 304-304-8255-304. Question of the day. One more reset on this, and we'll get some more of your responses in a bit before we check on out of here at 5 o'clock. Tony Romo's out at CBS. We were just discussing it. Question of the day. It's sponsored by Selango Law. Who is your favorite color analyst in any sport right now, and why? And which currently retired or active athlete do you think has the biggest future in the broadcast booth? Who's your favorite color analyst in any sport right now, and why? Which recently retired or active athlete do you think has the biggest future in the broadcast booth? You know the text line. You know how to reach me on X. A couple of responses here. Here's Old School 58. He says, hey, Dave, all-time favorite is Pat Summerall and John Madden. Now I like Greg Olson, and I think Aaron Rodgers would be interesting. Least favorite, Johnny Miller on golf. Anthony Morgan in Clarksburg. Dave, I like Clyde Frazier. Booger McFarlane was funny. The all-timer has got to be Myron Cope. George Kittle will be good if he ever gets into the broadcasting biz. That's a pretty good call. And Dave Wilson from Talkline sent me a he was the first person to respond, Coop. And he's got Joey Votto. Mentioned Joey Votto. We have a bunch of responses to this. But you know what? It's time to talk about beer. So let's go ahead and do that. Oh, yeah. 4:33 every Friday. Hashtag Beer Friday with Pat Strader. So let's get busy and do this thing.

0: Can't wait. Beer o'clock, I don't want to be late. Beer o'clock, you know I worked all day for. Beer o'clock. You know, quitting time around here is beer o'clock. Oh, there you go. Sounds pretty good, right? 5 o'clock somewhere, and it's going to be 5 o'clock in the old WV before you know it. So let's get Pat Strader up here on the stage, and let's talk about beer and how it relates to West Virginia. How you doing, Pat? What's going on, brother?
1: I'm doing great, Dave. Happy Beer Friday.
0: Happy Beer Friday to you as well. We got a lot of great local stuff to talk about, so let's jump into it. Oktoberfest, Weathered Ground.
1: Yes.
0: What are the details? Hit me with a 411.
1: Weathered Grounds Oktoberfest is happening tomorrow. This is, of course, at the brewery out there in Cool Ridge. If you've never been out there, you really should go. And, man, fall is the perfect time to visit. But, you know, they've got all kinds of stuff going on. You know, a lot of their German beers that they have been releasing. Live music, of course. Stein holding competition, Dave.
0: What is that? Man, what is that?
1: Pretty interesting.
0: What is that?
1: I guess. You know, it's like you see like photos of, you know, like the German beer gardens like at October, you know, and they're like trying to carry as many of them as whatever. I don't know. It looks like fun. So it's fun to

0: Lederhosen. I don't have any, but if I did, Dave, I'd put them on and I'd head down there tomorrow.
1: There you go. Get yourself to Cool Ridge for Weather Ground Oktoberfest tomorrow. Yeah, I think you got the Stein competition exactly right. It can't be like a bunch of guys holding like one Stein. It's got to be, you know, 10 or 12 or whatever. Hey, if anybody goes to that, send me some pictures. I want to see that. I want to see that. Skidder Brown is back at Big Timber. Let's talk about that.
0: Well, so this is the timing of this was perfect. I think it was while you were out, Dave Coop and I were talking about brown ale. So Big Timber Skidder Brown Ale, this thing is back. This is one of my favorite styles for this time of year. But, you know, we've talked about, like, the different breweries' takes on brown ales. This is something really interesting to me. Big Timber, Skidder Brown, this thing won World Beer Cup Gold in 2025. That is really high cotton there, Dave. And then, you know, when we think about Parkersburg Brewing Company, has one of the other very well-known brown ales, the 304 Cell Block. It, Dave, is also a gold medal winner from the Great American Beer Festival. It wasn't that long ago, Dave, that we didn't have any award winners here in the state. And it's just really interesting to me that we have two brown ales that have won gold. So sorry for the little, kind of going off on a tangent on brown ales, but I love them.
1: You know what? Big Timber, they just put this up on their Facebook page. You can take home a piece of the Oktoberfest Festival for the Forest Festival. $20 gets you your own stein to take home, and it comes filled, and then you get a refill for $10. That's a pretty good deal. That is a pretty good deal.
0: Let's go get you a couple days.
1: There you go.
0: You know, start training for next year's Oktoberfest at Weather Ground.
1: Hey, tell me about the Korber Light Lager.
0: Yep, the Korber Light Lager. This thing, you know, if you look at the picture of this, this is just a looks very clean. I am certain that this thing is very, very crisp. And, you know, we hear a lot of people asking about, hey, what are some beers that, you know, maybe I can introduce myself slowly into some of these craft styles? Because, you know, if you just hand somebody like a really hoppy IPA and they're not used to drinking those kinds of beers, man, it's just not going to be a pleasant experience. So these light lagers not only are fantastic, they're very well built. It's super clean, drinkable, but this is also a great way to introduce folks to the craft beer scene.
1: By the way, Korber is promoting the fact that Scott Ryan is going to perform live at the brewery. That's going to be tomorrow between 8 and 10 p.m., so that's worth getting out there and checking out. And Korber, of course, is in Barboursville, so if you know, you know. Moving on, Abolitionist. No, they've got multiple releases for the fall. Let's run them down.
0: They do. They got all kinds of stuff going on up there. You know, we talk about Abolitionists a lot because they're always rolling out these different styles. And this is their Oktoberfest offerings. I don't even know what some of these are, Dave, but I'd love to try them all.
1: Right.
0: Abo Fest, Autumn Fest. We had Morgan's Marzen or Fall Bach and the Bach Way Home. These are all brand new beers for Oktoberfest up at Abolitionists. So stop in there and give all these a try. You can get a flight.
1: Yeah, I'm looking at a picture. They've got a hard pink lemonade seltzer with lemon and raspberry juice, 5% ABV. It looks pretty interesting as well. Yeah, it might be time to do another segment about a hard seltzer. Who knows? Couple more things before we wrap it up. You mentioned the light Korber. How about the Free Folk American Light on Nitro?
0: Yeah, so, you know, we talked not too long ago when Free Folk rolled out their American Light, and they've made this beer before, I'm quite certain. But this is a really interesting take on it, on nitro. And what that means is they hook it up to nitrous gas that they pump into the beer. And what it does is it really imparts this different, I'm using air quotes here, Deke, mouthfeel, okay? And the way that the beer feels in your mouth, like it smooths it out. They actually describe it as smooth, creamy, and ridiculously easy drinking. So if you've never tried a beer on nitro, you happen to be around in Fayette County, stop in there to Free Folk and give this one a try.
1: All right, sounds good. Great local stuff again today, Pat. Hey, man, you were feeling a little under the weather last week when you joined us, and you didn't end up going to the WVU game. Maybe that was a good thing in the long run. How you feeling now?
0: Yeah. I'm good to go, man. I'm ready to watch us win in Ames tomorrow.

0: I hear you. I hear you. How's your dad doing?
1: He's doing great, Dave. Thanks for asking.
0: Tell me, tell him I said, hey, good stuff, Pat. We'll do this again. You know, Pat, our time, the show moved to 2 to 5, but we didn't move you at all. It's crazy, man. You're like the only thing that stayed in its original time slot.
1: Well, I'm big. I'm like Eeyore, man. You know, it's hard to make me move, you know.
0: There you go. What's in your hand or what will be there soon?
1: Man, I got some Connection 304s. I've somehow accumulated quite a few of these. I've got some down in the cooler. I'm going to go sit on the porch and enjoy the evening.
0: That sounds good, Pat. Thanks for coming on the show, as always, and I will talk to you next week at your regular time, 4:33.
1: Thanks for having me, Dave, and happy Beer Friday.
0: Happy Beer Friday to you as well. All right, Pat Strader, hashtag Beer Friday. Let's take a quick break here, and when we come back, we're going to pick some games against the line. Hopefully we'll be joined by Brandon Lang. 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

0: All right, about 13 minutes till the hour. Don't forget, Sportsline now expanded to 2 hours. It begins at 5:06, almost immediately following our show. Big college football games tonight. There's a couple of tasty games tonight. And, of course, West Virginia and Marshall play tomorrow. Ohio State also playing tomorrow on the road. So let's get Brandon Lang in here, sports handicapper, veteran of our show, to talk about some of these games. How you doing today, Brandon?
1: Good, and soon to be seen on Amazon Prime with a show called Pickers vs. Pros, where I'm the picker and ex-professional athletes retired pick five NFL games against me. First show will be filming October 19th. So Amazon Prime, B-Lang, there we go. Little announcement for your listeners.
0: Nice. Congratulations.
1: Thank you.
0: I'm going to do great on that. All right, so we got a couple of interesting games on Friday night. Let's talk about Pitt, Virginia Tech. So the Fighting Narduzzi's going to Lane Stadium tonight to take on James Franklin. And for Franklin, this is his real first test. Of course, they were able to win in the rain against Boston College. The line's been fluctuating a little bit. I liked Pitt a little bit more when it was 3.5, but now the line is 2.5. The total's 54.5. What side do you like tonight, Pitt or Tech?
1: James is going against some brutal history. Virginia Tech is 3-14 against the spread in this series, the last 17.
0: Yeah.
1: And you got Narduzzi 7-1 against the spread versus undefeated teams on the road. And get ready for this. Pitt as an underdog playing with revenge. If the opponent comes off a win, 13-0 against the spread as a road dog. I'm on Pitt.
0: All right. Yeah. It's funny. Now, the quarterback for Pitt, Henschel, hasn't thrown a touchdown pass against a Power 4 team yet this year, but we'll see what happens tonight. And I want to get your take also on Penn State. You know, the line on the Pitt-Virginia Tech game is 2.5. That's the same line for the Nits at Northwestern. It's going to be a special night in Evanston. Ryan Field is going to reopen $900 million. You know, Penn State coughed one up against Wisconsin at home last week. The fans are a little bit nervous. What do you think about Penn State? I think that's kind of a bargain at -2.5. What are your thoughts on the Nits and Northwestern?
1: 7-6 last year, Northwestern won their sixth straight bowl game. I love this coach. They went into Penn State last year as a 21.5-point underdog and won the game outright 23-21. Opening up their new stadium, blew out Prime 41-7 in Colorado, went into Indiana and had a chance to win outright and hung toe-to-toe with the Hoosiers. I think Northwestern is better than people think, and in their new stadium tonight, I will take them plus the points.
0: Wow, so you think Northwestern wins the game outright?
1: I do.
0: Okay.
1: I do.
0: All right, let's get into the Big 12, where you know things didn't go so well for West Virginia last week. It was a close game at halftime at home under the lights. Big crowd on hand, a lot of excitement after West Virginia had beaten Virginia and Charlotte. But then the second half, the defense collapsed. Now West Virginia faces its true first road test of the year. They go to Iowa State tomorrow in Ames. It's a noon game on TNT. The line here has really not fluctuated very much. It was 3.5 for a while, but now the Cyclones are favored by 3. The total is 53.5. West Virginia's running game obviously needs to be feared. What about West Virginia and Iowa State tomorrow?
1: You know what the line of this game was before the season started?
0: Man, I'm guessing it was probably heavily favored towards West Virginia because nobody knew what Iowa State had.
1: 1.5.
0: Yeah.
1: Exactly right. West Virginia -1.5. They're now laying 3.5. It's the biggest line move from opening week to now. I personally don't like messing with that. I think Iowa State with that 26 ranked D at home under 52.

0: and a half looks very good to me. That's where my money's going, under 52 and a half.
1: All right, so you like the under. Let's talk a little bit about Marshall. They've been leading a charmed life the last couple of weeks. They've won three in a row, but they needed late goal line stands to beat Middle Tennessee State, then won on the road against maybe a tougher-than-expected Missouri State team that gave SMU all they wanted last week, then had to rally late in the final minute to kick a field goal to beat Gardner-Webb last week. So now they're really stepping into it. They're at James Madison tomorrow. The Dukes have won multiple Sun Belt games in a row. This line's expanded a bit. I think it opened at 16.5. Now the Dukes and Harrisonburg, where it's sold out tomorrow, are favored by 18.5. 55.5 is the total. Give me your take on Marshall at JMU.
0: Boy, Billy Napier's found his lane here. He really has. Runned out of Florida, finds James Madison, 4-0 by an average score of 44-12. They are just destroying people, and I mean destroying them. And so based on that, based on Marshall just getting by, not a game I love, but I'm going to lose with James Madison before I try to win with Marshall, because I do not want to be on the wrong side of a blowout if James Madison gets it going. Small lean on James Madison minus the points.
1: All right, final game I want to get your take on is Ohio State at Iowa. The line on this game is now 14. The total is 45.5. Of course, Iowa with some last-minute magic. They beat Michigan in the Big House last week. Ohio State. Iowa, by the way, hasn't lost a game by more than 12 points since they played the Hawkeyes 2 years ago. I'm throwing my hands in the air on this one. I'm not sure how I feel about it. Can Iowa get emotionally up for Michigan and Ohio State in consecutive weeks? What are you thinking about the Buckeyes and the Hawkeyes tomorrow?
0: Here's what I like in the game. I think they're going to come out flat just from the emotional hangover of the Michigan game and Ohio State going in there and ready to go. I think two Michigan receivers combined for 239 yards passing, receiving yards. That's a red flag for me with Iowa in that defense, allowing a Michigan pass game to do that. What's Jeremiah Smith going to do? I like Ohio State in the first half minus 8. I think Iowa may make a charge in the second half when they make adjustments and kind of get their footing under them. But I think the only way to play this one is Ohio State in the first half. Look for the Buckeyes to come out fast, take the crowd out of it, and get a first half lead.
1: All right, so I've asked you about the games I really like. How about giving us a game that you really like that we haven't talked about?
0: Georgia and Alabama play next week. Big look ahead with Georgia laying 25.5 to Vandy, who's 10-2 on the SEC road their last 12. In Mississippi State, I think people are sleeping on them. I'll take them plus the 6. Look ahead for both Georgia and Bama. Let's go with the two dogs, Vandy and Mississippi State.
1: All right, sounds good. Brandon, have a great week. Have a great week with your picks, and we'll talk again next Friday at 4:45.
0: Gotcha, pal.
1: All right, let's take a break, and we're back to wrap it up for the day. And
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7: 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In Ritchie County, the tiny community of Auburn had 15 homes on Main Street damaged or destroyed. 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
1: All right, that's going to do it for the show today. We're going to get out of here with the fanfare because the weekend has started in West Virginia. My name is Dave Weekly. I will talk to you on Monday beginning at 2:06 right here on Metro News, the voice of West Virginia.

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1: The president's trying to get out the vote. On Lisa Brady, Fox News, making Mobile, Alabama the next stop on multiple visits to red states ahead of the midterms, urging supporters to pretend he is running.
2: We're making a lot of progress. When I go there, we win. If I don't go there, we would not do as well.
1: Cost of living remains a top concern in polling, with the conflict in Iran helping to fuel higher prices. President Trump not revealing his next step with Iran.
2: But you'll see. Working out very well. Iran is not doing well.
1: The president also telling reporters oil prices will come down when the conflict ends. But for now, G7 nations agree to release 100 million barrels of oil and fuel products, beginning with diesel, which recently hit a record price in the U.S. European nations tapping reserves after President Trump threatened a ban on U.S. diesel exports to help boost U.S. supply and lower prices.
3: After the war broke out in Iran, a group of nations agreed to unlock a combined 400 million barrels of oil. To date, just the U.S., Japan, and Korea have fulfilled that commitment.
1: Fox Business's Lauren Simonetti. Federal safety investigators point to a possible control tower failure before an Amazon flight ran off the runway when it landed in Florida.
4: Air traffic controllers are supposed to advise pilots of strong tailwinds, but the National Transportation Safety Board now says the tower at Miami International Airport never gave that information to pilots landing an Amazon-branded cargo jet last month. That aircraft crashed into ground vehicles beyond the runway, killing five people.
1: Fox's Evan Brown, the NTSB releasing a preliminary report. The full investigation could take a year. The plan to build a border wall and other infrastructure across the Texas Big Bend region has just hit a wall in federal court, with a judge temporarily blocking the projects. No immediate word on an appeal. 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
7: The Democratic Party is suing the Trump administration, claiming a federal form was secretly changed that could make it harder for U.S. citizens living abroad to vote.
8: The Democratic National Committee alleges the Defense Department removed a checkbox for U.S. citizens abroad who have never lived in the U.S. 38 states allow some of those citizens to vote based on qualifying family connections to a state. The lawsuit alleges the change could make it more difficult for some overseas Americans to register and cast ballots.
7: Fox's Roxanne Evans, no word yet on a response. The deaths of two University of Mississippi students remain under investigation, but now a vape shop clerk and his son are charged with federal counts for selling a derivative of kratom, a substance found at the death scenes. It's still not known if kratom contributed to either of the students' deaths. Hundreds of schools closed today in France as student protests turned violent.
9: Teens scatter along the street in a northeastern Paris suburb. They're blocking access to their school. Fireworks explode, police clash with students. Youngsters are angry at dilapidated buildings, overcrowded classrooms, and a shortage of teachers. Even some parents have turned out in support. He says the kids are right to demand better learning conditions, but he opposes any violence. The French government says the protests are irresponsible, but difficulties in high schools should be addressed. Jonathan Savage, Fox News.
7: Spain's government also dealing with mass protests, demanding help for renters after an 87-year-old woman was recently evicted, but Parliament rejecting a package of emergency measures today, spurring more protests. A strong finish to the week on Wall Street, the Dow up 250 points, the Nasdaq up 319 today, the S&P also finishing in the green. And Lisa Brady, Fox News.
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12: Metro News AccuWeather presented by New River Health Association. Rain tonight with some heavy rainfall and overnight lows 58. Saturday, scattered showers. Daytime high tomorrow 62. Scattered showers for Sunday with a high 65. And then Monday, sunshine and clouds. Daytime highs in the mid-60s. That's Metro News AccuWeather on the WJLS News Network.
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14: Hi, everyone, and good evening. We welcome you in to a Friday edition of the CityNet Statewide Sports Line, October 2nd, 2026. Thanks for being with us, however you may be listening or watching the show tonight. Brad Howe with you, along with a host of guests coming up here in just a matter of seconds. In fact, here's what we have coming up on the show this evening. As usual, Friday Night Football straight ahead. We've got our guys out at some of the biggest games around the state. We'll hear from them coming up here shortly. So we'll get into some high school action. We've got

0: plenty of Mountaineer football to get into as well. Tony Caridi on site with the Mountaineers in Ames. He will check in with us coming up here in just a matter of a few minutes. And Coach Hunter is making his way to Ames, has a layover in Chicago on his way to Iowa. We'll hear from Coach Hunter coming up as well. Plenty of Mountaineer football to dive into ahead of the Iowa State game coming up tomorrow at noon Eastern. We're also going to talk to Don Robinson, CEO of Golden Blue Enterprises, coming up here in just a little bit. GBE will launch a new round of its Legacy Collection auction starting on Monday. And if you're interested in cool, unique West Virginia University sports memorabilia items, this will be an interview you want to hear. Don will give us a little background on what this is, how it benefits Mountaineer student athletes, and more important for you, what kind of items you can claim in this auction. So Don Robinson coming up in just a little bit as well. We'd love to hear from you. Our text line is open as usual, 304-TALK-304. That's 304-8255-304. We're asking our normal Friday question of the night, and it's this, and it centers around West Virginia and Iowa State. If West Virginia is to bounce back tomorrow, put the Oklahoma State loss in the rearview mirror, get a win over the Cyclones in Ames, it will be because of what? Fill in the blank question. What do you think tips the scales in West Virginia's favor coming up tomorrow? Or what does it need to be? You can go position group. You can go key to the game. You can also go a player. If West Virginia's going to win tomorrow, who has to have the best game? We'll take all of those answers at 304-825-5304, and we'll get into your answers to that coming up in just a few minutes. But first, let's get started as we always do with our Friday high school football whip around. And for that, we head out to one of the really big games, might be the best game of the night, at least on paper. Coming up this evening, Greg Carey is on hand to check out Hoover and South Charleston. He joins us now on the CityNet statewide sports line. Greg, good evening. Welcome to you, and you've got a dandy tonight.
1: Good evening, Brad. Yes, I do indeed. It's an unbeaten Hoover team that comes to South Charleston with a perfect 4-0 record and at number one in the latest WVSSAC playoff ratings amongst AAA teams. And this is going to be probably the most significant challenge that the Huskies have faced yet this season in a matchup with the South Charleston team that has a 4-1 record, has scored 41 points in at least 41 points in all four of its victories, and really has, you know, got things going in the right direction under Donnie Mays, which we know he's had a wealth of success at several programs over the last couple decades. So certainly not surprising to see the Black Eagles back to their winning ways, and also a pretty good litmus test for them tonight. South Charleston's only lost this season to George Washington, as we know, one of the 4A powers. So an opportunity for the Black Eagles to kind of climb in their rating of number five amongst AAA teams, as well as make a statement by knocking off what is a unbeaten Hoover team, as we mentioned, that comes in at number one in the playoff ratings.
0: Yeah, I'm going to kind of combine two questions here for you next about this game. First, we always now at this point look into some players on each side of the ball that you're keeping an eye on tonight, who may make the difference in this game. And it rolls into kind of the second part of that question. This is a really talented offensive team in South Charleston. Joey Fields and Hoover, always known for a talented offense. Is this an offensive show tonight, or is it going to be about the defenses and who can get some stops?
1: I think it's going to be an offensive show to an extent, at least. One thing to monitor, I'm about 15 minutes or so from the South Charleston campus, but as of now, the weather's decent, but it looks like there's going to be a pretty heavy pocket of rain that comes in maybe around 8 o'clock. So it looks like the first hour of this game could be played in some pretty solid conditions, and maybe, you know, all of the second half, if not even parts of the first half, probably going to be played in some heavy rainfall. So be interested to see how, if any way, that kind of impacts, you know, the conditions have an impact on both of these teams, which have a lot of speed and a lot of playmakers. But from the side of Hoover, you mentioned that there's a lot to focus on for South Charleston's defense. It starts with a dual threat signal caller and quarterback Peyton Grigsby. He's done it at a high level for the last several seasons. And then running back David Robinson, a Division I bound player that, you know, spent some time at Capitol but has kind of picked up where he left off since joining the Huskies program. He's a very big key to what Hoover aspires to do offensively. On the flip side of that, the Huskies' run defense is going to be put to the test. Malachi Hope has been among the most productive running backs in the state this year, set the South Charleston single-game rushing record earlier this season with 401 yards as well as four touchdowns in the Black Eagles' win over Winfield.
0: This is, you mentioned Donnie Mays earlier. I mentioned Joey Fields. So this is two coaches that know what they're doing, no stranger to deep success as they run through the playoffs. So heck of a coaching matchup in this one, as you would expect with two teams that are having such good seasons.

0: and I think there's going to be a lot of emotion involved. Obviously, these schools are only separated by about 15 to 20 miles. So, you know, it's, I don't know if I would necessarily use the term rivalry, but it certainly has a chance to develop into a rivalry. And a lot of these coaches, a lot of these players are familiar with one another. So we'll be kind of interested to see whether Donnie Mays' South Charleston team or Joey Fields' Hoover team, you know, is able to kind of keep those emotions in check and control the discipline, because you would expect emotions to be running high. Both teams know what's at stake, and, you know, hard to believe, but after tonight, we're going to be beyond the midway point of the regular season. So the level of importance for these teams is only increasing, and both squads are going to have some pretty significant challenges awaiting down the stretch of the regular season, which I think only adds to the importance of this one tonight.
1: Yeah, you're right. Once we get started with this season, it just rolls. All right, one last question on this particular game. Based on who wins this game, do we have a larger picture narrative that comes out of this, or does this just happen to be midway point of the season, two really good teams? There's a lot left out in front for both of these, regardless of who wins or loses.
0: I think we certainly develop a little bit better of a bigger picture. You know, in terms of Herbert Hoover, that week one statement they made with a resounding victory over a Fairmont senior team that's down by the Polar Bears standards certainly said a lot, but like I said, I think this is going to be Hoover's toughest test to date. They've got some pretty significant challenges, as I mentioned, that are awaiting toward the end of the regular season. You know, showdown coming up with Huntington late in the year. They're going to be tested certainly later on down the line. But from the side of South Charleston, I think certainly they want to win the game. But if they're able to be more competitive than what they were in their only loss to this point against George Washington, I think that's going to help build some confidence and will bode well for the Black Eagles, because they're in a position where they've got a couple games coming up on their schedule that they should be able to win, and then they're going to face some pretty difficult challenges down the stretch. So if they suffer a second loss tonight, it's probably going to add some pressure to those Week 10 and 11 contests in terms of trying to solidify some home field advantage in the playoffs.
1: All right. Well, this will be a fun one. We'll be certainly keeping an eye on this on social media and at the website, WVMetroNews.com. All right. You can't pick the Metro News AA game of the week. We'll talk about that coming up here in just a minute. But every other game on the board is available to you. What's the next most interesting game other than the one you're covering?
0: Yeah, I'm going to give you another AA game. Phillip Barber at South Harrison. It's a South Harrison team that has scored 50-plus points now in three consecutive games, and they've got four straight wins. They've done it in impressive fashion. Last week, they beat a solid Clay County team and put 52 points on the scoreboard. It's a South Harrison team that's down a little bit in roster size, but they've continued to develop, and they love to run the ball out of the stick eye. They're going to try and do that tonight. Phillip Barber, a little bit of a misleading record. They're 2-3, but they've lost three straight against some pretty challenging competition, suffered setbacks against the likes of North Marion, Bridgeport, and most recently Elkins. So all AAA opponents, all teams that will be amongst the playoff picture in 3A. And I think the Colts have an opportunity for a big step forward in terms of their ability to bounce back tonight. But this is a game that certainly carries a lot of importance for Phillip Barber. They've made significant steps as a program over these last 3 or 4 years. If they're going to return to the postseason, and if they have any aspirations at all of having at least one home playoff game, this is a game that Phillip Barber needs to win. And to do that, they're going to have to slow down a South Harrison team that's playing with a lot of confidence, as they've won four in a row.
1: All right, very good. Thank you. Excellent high school breakdown there, as always. And again, it'll be available on Greg's social media and at WVMetroNews.com. Before we let you go, you're also paying attention to West Virginia and Iowa State coming up tomorrow. So our standard Friday question of the night is this. We'll pose it to you. If West Virginia is to win tomorrow against the Cyclones, it will be because of what or who in tomorrow's game?
0: I'm going to take maybe a little bit of a cheap answer, but I'm going to go winning the turnover battle. I think West Virginia, you know, the well-documented defensive struggles from last week have been talked about at length, and rightfully so. But I think, you know, one other thing that's important to note in that game is, you know, West Virginia didn't force a turnover. They threw a costly interception at a time where it looked like perhaps they had, a chance to take early control of that matchup. So, you know, if West Virginia kind of maintain somewhat of that bend but don't break mentality defensively, certainly they would like to get off the field more, force more punts, and force more three and outs. But I think this is an opportunity for the Mountaineers to maybe make a game-changing play or two on the defensive side of the ball, whether it be an interception, fumble recovery, sack strip. And that's something where, if you look at last week's Iowa State game, Utah came up with a couple interceptions. They didn't turn the ball over themselves, and that played a large role in the outcome.
1: I agree with you there. I thought we saw West Virginia early and against Virginia come up with some of those turnovers. They started out of the gate fast in that area. And I don't think there's much question. Last week's interception on that tip pass by Michael Hawkins, I thought really changed the momentum of that game as you were moving down the field, maybe getting ready to go

0: win and go up 21-6. I thought it changed it significantly. So I think that's true on both sides. West Virginia's got to be clean. And then Jalen Rayner, who's had an unbelievably fantastic career, is really struggling in the passing game, and he's given some turnovers back. So, yeah, I think that's a good way for this West Virginia defense. If it's going to get right and get itself back a little bit, a couple turnovers from Rayner would certainly help the cause over in Ames.
1: Yeah, I think without a doubt, you know, when you look at the little bit of separation, just, you know, based on these two teams' resumes, based on the point spread, you would expect this to be a pretty competitive contest. If so, it may be decided by largely, you know, one turnover, two turnovers, a turnover on down, something of that sort. And I think it's time for West Virginia's defense to, you know, show that they can make some pretty explosive pass plays defensively in terms of being able to stop the opposition. And we know that the Mountaineers, because of their run-heavy offense, they've essentially run on four out of every play, five plays to this point in the season. So certainly not going to be a wealth of opportunities for Iowa State to come up with interceptions if West Virginia can kind of stick to its script and get the game going in the fashion that it desires.
0: All right, good stuff. Thanks, Greg. Good start to the program. We appreciate you hitting lead off tonight. Enjoy your game. Stay dry. And again, we'll keep up on social media and at WVMetroNews.com. Thanks, sir.
1: Anytime. Have a good one.
0: All right, there he is, Greg Carey, checking in ahead of Hoover and South Charleston. We stay in the high school ranks. We head now to our own Daniel Woods, who's standing by for a cross-class matchup between AAA Pikeview and AA Sissonville. Daniel, good evening. Welcome to the program. Set this one up for us.
2: This is a really exciting game that I think has flown under the radar a little bit. You've got a Sissonville program that came into last year having lost 20 consecutive games, got back around the 500 mark last year, and Mikey Hughes has that team 5-0 to start the year. They've got a lot of weapons on offense. They get a Pikeview team that has started 4-1, has handled business for the most part against the Class AAA schedule in primarily the southeastern part of the state. And these are two programs that are going to get an opportunity to prove that they are for real, so to speak, coming up tonight. Sissonville has not stumbled. You have a Pikeview team that has just one blemish on its record, and this is an opportunity for both of them, I think, to say we are legit, we are in a position to potentially host a playoff game and do even more if we finish the season right.
0: All right, from a player perspective, who are you keeping an eye on both sides in this game?
2: Sure. Sissonville, this is an interesting mix of styles because it is a more pass-heavy attack for Sissonville, whereas Pikeview really wants to pound the football. Maddox Balog is the senior quarterback for Sissonville, has thrown for over 1,100 yards and 15 touchdowns in the first five games of the season so far, and then he's got two great receivers that are closing in on 400 yards for the season with Noah Evans and Deacon Moore. Deacon Moore is averaging close to, or actually over 20 yards per catch on the season so far for Sissonville. So that's the combination to look for there. For Pikeview, like I said, this is a run-heavy ball club. They've thrown the ball eight times in five games, but that's because they run it so well as a team. They're up over 1,200 yards rushing on the year. That's led by Hedrick Joshua, who is a linebacker and fullback that wears 42. So you know what that guy's going to do on the ground. He's run for 569 yards, averaging nearly 110 yards per game so far for the Panthers.
0: Did you say eight rushing attempts in five games?
2: Eight passing attempts in five.
0: Passing, okay. Well, yeah, so yeah, they've only thrown it eight times, so they're running it 90-some percent.
2: In five games.
0: Oh, that's excellent. Yes. That's very Rich Rod-esque there for the Mountaineers. Yeah. All right, so we'll keep an eye on that one tonight. Do you have another game on the board? You can't do Hoover and South Charleston. Do you have another game that you're keeping an eye on as well tonight?
2: I'll keep it here in the Kanawha Valley. I'll give you George Washington against Parkersburg. GW, coming off of its bye week, is trying to prove that it is in that upper echelon of Class Quad A football, obviously led by their stud running back, Jaden Black. But we've seen more options emerge for them on offense as well. Playing Parkersburg tonight, that team's 3-2. With two losses in the first 2 weeks to some really good teams, including their opener against Morgantown. Matt Times, their head coach, said earlier this week that they made some changes after kind of weathering the storm through those first couple games. They've made a change at quarterback that has opened some things up, and they are playing some really good defense. So that Parkersburg team has snuck into the Metro News top 10 once again over at the website with our power rankings, and they've got a chance to prove something tonight against George Washington. GW wants to keep it rolling with their undefeated start.
0: All right, your turn on the question of the night. It centers around West Virginia and Iowa State. If the Mountaineers win tomorrow, it will be because of

0: What?
1: Generating explosive plays on offense against this Iowa State defense. I think you saw Cam Cook rip off the big run at the beginning of the Oklahoma State game. And then from there, I mean, you had some chunk runs. But beyond that, you didn't get DJ Epps involved down the field. You know, you didn't have another kind of home run hitter on the run game like you did on that opening drive for Cam Cook. So I think this is an Iowa State team with the way they've struggled to throw the ball down the field. That is not necessarily built to play from behind. I think you get some explosives early and have an opportunity to jump ahead and grab that momentum. I think you're in pretty good shape with your offense.
0: I agree with that a lot, Daniel. I thought the missing big play in the pass game, even though you're right, you don't throw it a whole lot. They've been so effective on the big explosive missing last week. I did think that affected you, even though you were running up and down the field on Oklahoma State. Of all the problems last week, offensive wasn't necessarily at the top of that list. This week will be interesting, though. That's an Iowa State defense that's fifth in the nation in explosive pass rate allowed, with a caveat, right. Daniel, a caveat, they've played Iowa and Utah as their two best opponents, neither an explosive passing offense. So I'm with you. I think that's a critical point in this game coming up this weekend.
1: Yeah, I think so. And I think Michael Hawkins wants the opportunity probably to prove that he can go out there against a Big 12 opponent and put the ball in the air and have success. And I think If he's given the opportunity, there is a chance that you could get some big plays.
0: Yeah, and if you just hit a couple of those, we know how difficult that is then to stop the run if you can back that box off for Iowa State. All right, good one. Thanks for the time tonight. We appreciate it. We'll keep up with you on social media and as well at WVMetroNews.com. Thanks, Daniel. Enjoy your game.
1: Thank you.
0: All right, there he is, Daniel Woods, checking in ahead of Pikeview and Sissonville. One final reminder, live scores all night long over at the website, WVMetroNews.com. And then coming up 9:30 this evening, Fred Persinger, Dave Jeklin on game night. They'll have scores and recaps of all of those games across the entire state. We encourage you to check that out as well. Break to take. When we come back, we'll get into a couple of your answers to our question of the night. What propels West Virginia to the win on Saturday? It will be because of what if the Mountaineers win, or who? You can give us a player name as well. 304-8255. 304 if you'd like to text and join the show. We'll get into those next. And then Tony Caridi right around the corner with a live check-in from Iowa. We'll do all of that next on the CityNet Statewide Sports Line.
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6: As veterans, we've dealt with noise. From chains clanking as they're clamped onto cargo, to orders coming down the chain of command. We can handle that kind of noise. Back home, the noise is different. It seems like everyone's talking all at once and over each other because they just want to be heard. They're taking selfies and oversharing. But we know that it's not about hearing. It's about listening. Listening to what's actually happening with our fellow veterans. Understanding each other because we share the same experiences, the same vocabulary, following the same paths that others have walked. If only we can pick up the trail. Make the Connection is a place for veterans to hear stories from other veterans. 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
1: 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We've got texts rolling in at 304-8255-304 asking the question of the night. If West Virginia is to win tomorrow, it will be because of what or who? We'll take either answer. 304-TALK-304. Let's read into a couple of these. First one up, it's a high school text from Gary from North Parkersburg. Says, I'm looking forward to my Big Reds on the road against George Washington this evening. It will be quite a test. Thank you, Gary. Daniel Woods, as you just heard, agrees with that one as well. Andrew from Danville checking in. West Virginia wins if the coaches have a plan that the players can execute, especially on defense. Thank you, Andrew, and you're right. That was the key word. It seems like every week this season we have had a key word of the week that has come out either before the game or after that. Coastal Carolina, it was containment. So much talk about the defensive line for West Virginia not doing a great job of containing Deuce Bailey from Coastal. We moved into week three against Virginia. The story of the week was the age, the oldness, if you will, of the Virginia offensive line. And certainly the word coming out of last week's game against Oklahoma State was plan. We heard Rich Rodriguez talk that he wasn't happy with the defensive plan that was put in place, really referring to the drop coverage with so many extra defenders backing into coverage, really reduced the pass rush on Drew Mestemaker, and we certainly know what happened in that one. So Andrew from Danville weighing in on plan being the most important thing for West Virginia. We head to Griff in Morgantown, who says, the pass rush has to be present for West Virginia to have a better chance to win this game. I agree with that. There's a lot of keys to this particular game, but the defense's ability to get home to Jalen Rayner, I think, is a massive one in this week. So, Griff, I'm in agreement with you that that's important. And we saw West Virginia. I mentioned that Coastal Carolina game. They were fantastic pressuring the quarterback, 40 pressures in that game, just a monster number, did allow Deuce Bailey to get outside that a little bit. We then saw pressure come back into play against Virginia as they were afraid to throw the ball down the field. But when they dropped back with Bo Pribula, we saw West Virginia be aggressive, get home, and hit that quarterback and make him uncomfortable. We just simply did not see that last week against Oklahoma State, and we know the results of that. So I agree with Griff there. The pass rush has to be better this week in Ames going against Jalen Rayner. Texter, if WVU wins tomorrow, it is because the defense shows up in the game. Texter, I think rushing the ball on the field, on that field with the conditions, you better make sure you have the right cleats. Yeah, we'll talk to Tony about that coming up here in just a minute, as West Virginia did break out some new shoes for this week because of that exact point. The field conditions were reportedly really rough last week against Utah, as Central Iowa's had historic rains now going on a couple of months through the summer, through the early fall. Jack Trice Stadium does have its field covered, tarped over, but it was certainly wet and soggy last week. The rain has continued. The forecast is for that rain to move out of the area, and it should be a picture-perfect day for football in Ames. 70 degrees around kickoff, and the sun is out, so we'll get a live weather report from Tony as well. But I do think that could be a factor. I think one of the big advantages West Virginia has coming up in this game tomorrow will be its speed, but certainly wet field conditions and not great footing on that field could certainly impact that performance. All right, let's get a break in now before we head out to Ames where we hear from Tony. Plenty more text to get into. We'll do that coming up here in just a bit. If you'd like to weigh in, we'd love to hear from you. 304-8255-304. What's your key to the game tomorrow? How does West Virginia win the game? What's the most important player to the win and or position group? We'll get into those texts as the CityNet statewide sports line continues on.
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3: My mom is a veteran and she was injured in the line of duty.
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3: 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We'll get back into your text coming up here in just a bit, but let's continue our discussion on West Virginia and Iowa State coming up tomorrow, noon Eastern time. For a preview of that one, let's head out to Ames. Well, technically, I think we're heading out to Des Moines, where Tony is standing by. The team has arrived at its hotel, and Tony Caridi joins us now on the CityNet statewide sports line. TC, good evening and welcome in.
4: Good evening. Des Moines, that it is. Beautiful day here, not a cloud in the sky, sunny skies, and should be similar to that tomorrow with the temperatures getting close to 70 degrees, very high 60. So for this time of the year, right, perfect football weather.
3: Yeah, I think they're thrilled too, and that's where I was going to start with you. We spent a lot of time this week on the rains out there in central Iowa, the field conditions last week when Iowa State played Utah, and we had speculated what that field would look like. They do have it tarped there at Jack Trice Stadium, but I think you'd agree with me that the field conditions are really pertinent to this game, as West Virginia should have a speed advantage again. You don't want anything to slow down Michael Hawkins and Cam Cook in particular, do you?
4: Yeah, to your point, so when we were flying in today and getting close enough to land, you could see the result of those very heavy rains that they've been talking about. You could see standing water in a lot of the fields, and you could see, you know, some waterways, whether they be, you know, creeks or streams or, you know, kind of significant pieces of water, they were riding very, very high. And so that is something that they've dealt with. And in regard to West Virginia, yes, they will wear a long screw-in cleat tomorrow, and they've been working, you know, a little bit this week in those shoes, and, you know, they hope that obviously it's good enough traction so that they don't lose, you know, that speed, because, you know, it certainly could slow you down.
3: Yeah, that's something we'll keep an eye on there. I don't know there's a huge advantage for Iowa State. They have all new guys playing on this field as well, but I do think West Virginia's ability to cut and move on this field, as we know, is so critical to this offense. So certainly something we'll watch when this game starts, but the fact that it's nice now and it's going to be nice coming up tomorrow certainly lends itself to hoping that field has dried up a little. All right, let's hit another issue. Before we dive down into the weeds of some of the matchups in this game, let's talk about some of the free agent acquisitions from West Virginia that may be available this week. Primarily, let's talk cornerback Jason Chambers, safety Ja'Cory Thomas. How much do we expect to see them? How much should we expect to see them? Do we see them, I guess, is where I should start that.
4: Yeah, first answer, last answer. No, the first answer to your last question is yes. You will see both of them, and you will see Ja'Cory Thomas on mostly all of West Virginia's special teams, and I think he will get less snaps in the regular run of play as far as West Virginia's defense goes. I think Jason Chambers, simply because he has played a lot of football throughout his career and then was on this team last year and knew and knows this scheme, he will play more in the field. And so I think that's kind of the answer to the question. Now, as far as guessing on the number of snaps, I don't think you really know until, you know, the game starts to play out. If you're, you know, having issues, or you having issues when he's not out there, or you're having issues when he is out there, that'll ultimately determine, you know, how much they play. But that is the plan right now. They both go, Thomas more so on special teams than Chambers, I think. We'll get right into the rotation.
3: Yeah, the Chambers one is really interesting because of what you said, just the familiarity with this offense. Played so much football for this program last season, so I'm interested to watch when he is in, even if it's just a handful of plays, if that makes a difference in some of the coverage options going on there. All right, let's throw the question of the night out to you. If West Virginia wins tomorrow, it is because of what or who?
4: It is because West Virginia can pass the football. And so I think that's because, you know, the guess what, guys? The secret's out of the bag, right? West Virginia's going to try to run the football. And at some point, you could just numerically outnumber West Virginia and force them to throw the ball. So I think this will be one of those games tomorrow. I do think that they'll lower those safeties down into the box and just say, hey, you're not going to run it, or Michael Hawkins, you're not going to be able to run it. And so as a result of that, you know, Michael Hawkins is going to have a really good day passing the ball, and West Virginia receivers are going to have to play, you know, their position and catch the ball. So to me, it's going to be the passing game.
3: Yeah, I still contend, even though we just see so few passes from this offense, it's just critical. And listen, we're not mining new ground there.

0: But to your point, if this offense can throw it just a little bit, just like it has in the first three games, if you can get DJ Epps down a seam, if you can get the ball to Jaden Bray on the perimeter, just to name a couple of them, man, that changes that defensive game plan a ton, and you just can't load up that box. Then that's when Hawkins and Cook in particular become extremely dangerous. So, I know that's not breaking the atom necessarily there, but that I think that's a critical component of this offense. Throw it. Your main goal is to run it, but you've got to throw it enough that they just don't load the box completely on you and bottle you up.
1: Yeah, and I don't necessarily think that they have to be deep shots down the field, although those would be great. But, I mean, there's a whole short game that West Virginia really hasn't used yet or exploited yet. So your slot receivers could be big in this game tomorrow, because I think you may have some athletic advantages with your slots and some of the guys in the back half of their defense. And you get those matchups where you're trying to get a good linebacker, you know, covering one of those guys. I think that could be a key, that those slot receivers could play a big role.
0: Yeah, agree. And Iowa State's dealing with some injuries in the back part of their defense as well, so that's another opportunity to maybe exploit that even further with some guys that haven't been playing as much for them, having to come in and play more snaps than they're used to. All right, flip it around. Let's go to the other side defensively. And we talk so much about matchups are important here. So this isn't necessarily a defense you just write off because they struggled last week against Oklahoma State. They get a matchup here from an Iowa State team that wants to run it first and foremost. We know Jalen Rayner's been struggling in terms of accuracy so far to this point. Defensively, what do you want to see? What do you expect? What do you think we'll see coming up tomorrow?
1: I think one of the big stress points on the defense tomorrow will be the multiplicity of personnel groupings that Iowa State brings onto the field. And that will require West Virginia to be extremely alert in making those substitutions as well. And we have not played a team yet this year that substitutes with the regularity and the personnel that Iowa State does. I mean, they'll run extra linemen out during a series, like they're running in another running back or another wideout. And so you have really got to be at the very top of your game in seeing those coming and then getting out onto the field, because they will try to confuse you and they will try to take advantage once they get you in the wrong spot, you know, make big plays. And so to me, you know, that's one area. It's not the most important area. The other area is, like, this is just old football. I mean, this is old-fashioned football. They're going to try to choke you out and run the ball. And you have got to have a superb day in tackling. This cannot be a missed tackle game. You cannot. I saw a lot of it last week, you know, with Utah. And again, probably because the field was wet, but there was a lot of slippery guys out there. And you just got to have a super efficient day of tackling the ball carrier, keeping it in front of you, and just avoid, you know, that big play that really doomed West Virginia last week.
0: Iowa State had 29 missed tackles last week.
1: Yeah.
0: So we talked about West Virginia struggled as well, one of its worst tackling games over the last five seasons. So I think both of these defenses have probably heard that all week, Tony. Don't you agree that tackling is so important? Can't come up and just hit somebody. You better wrap them up. You know Iowa State's worried about that with Cook and Hawkins, as they're two of the nation's leaders in missed tackles forced. But West Virginia's certainly going to have to do that as well.
1: No, you're spot on. And I talked to a couple of WVU coaches here just during the midst of this trip today. And they, you know, to a person, they say that schematically, Iowa State is always in the right position. And they just don't go AWOL where they're supposed to be. Last week, what caught them was, right, they just missed tackles. But they're going to be around. You know, and they compared them to, you know, in the past, those good Pitt defenses that were just like in the right place. You're not going to super trick them. You just got to outwill them over the long haul of a game. That's kind of what they're anticipating.
0: Probably makes some sense, right? As Jimmy Rogers brought five starting defensive players, that five Iowa State starters had come with him from Washington State. So just like we saw last week with all that North Texas influence, new to the Iowa State jersey, but not new to that defensive system. That certainly plays a factor.
1: No, that's a huge part of it. I mean, if you start day one and you've got a lot of heads that nod when you're going over stuff, like, that's a good thing. But when you continually have to start it from scratch each year, you know, it takes away a lot of what you'd like to do. And I think to that point, you know, again, Rich talked about this last week, and again, he's talking about it here going into this game. You know, West Virginia has just got to go

0: simple, stupid, and just make sure that you're ready to play the snap. Don't outthink yourself. And I think, again, they'll reduce down and just play, you know, to a degree, some base stuff just to do that part well before you start, you know, trying to be tricky. Because at this point, you know, there's just too much being put, I think, for a lot of new guys that they're not totally comfortable with it. And so go base, make plays. You can do that. Just keep them in front of you. Don't try to get too tricky. And against a team like this, there really is no need for trick, right? Because it's not like they're going to drop back and throw the ball 30 times. This is going to be old school football. You'll know based on formation where they're going to go with it. It's just a matter of, you know, defeating the block and making the tackle.
1: You know, it's a good point, and we'll dive in. Coach Hunter is making his way through O'Hare right now to his gate, where we're going to get hook up with him here in about 30 minutes or so. So I'll dive into him some more with some of these X's and O's. But it's interesting in this one. If you niche it down a little bit, when we spent some time on this on three guys, the running game that Iowa State brings to the table is different than what West Virginia's faced in terms of a gap-style running offense. Right. Iowa State does this at the fourth highest rate in Power 4. West Virginia has faced the fewest gap-spread offense, gap-blocking schemes in the country so far this year. So it's a different look. So basically what that means, instead of the line moving together and the running back looking for a crease to shoot up in, their Iowa State will look to create specific running lanes, and they do that by pulling their linemen a lot. So this is going to be one of those games where you've got to be ready to shed the block on the linebacker or on the lineman and then still make the play. So I think you're right. Not tricky, but a different style than what you've seen so far this year.
0: Yeah, correct. So in a world, right, of all the zone read, inside zone and outside zone, this is kind of like old school football. I giggled while we were flying here. I was watching the Utah game again, and they, at one point, they had a short yardage situation, and their fullback, and they went straight eye, and their fullback went into a four-point stance. And I just, like, giggled. Like, when was the last time you saw that?
1: Yeah.
0: So, I mean, that kind of, into a degree, that's what they like to do, man. They're going to, yeah, they'll pull guards and they'll bring tackles over. A lot of misdirection stuff. Like, they'll pull a guard to tackle and then they'll run to the weak side of that formation. Just a lot of that stuff to try to get your head spinning around.
1: Yeah, and some of those pulling linemen are on the play side. So if they're running right, they'll pull the right side guys and get them out as lead blockers. So that's going to be something to keep an eye on. All right, what else? What else do you need to say about this game that you haven't said yet?
0: Well, I think you got to be careful because it is a road game, and West Virginia, while it's played in Charlotte, that was, you know, predominantly West Virginia fans, so it's different. You know, there's no way around it that they will be very, very loud. They are like West Virginia fans. They are very passionate. They are very loud, and their team is sitting at 2-2, and they know what they have coming up on their schedule, and they realize, and they look at this game and they go, we have to win this game, or we could lose four or five in a row. And so I think you've got to be able to deal with that, which means, right, starting off strong is really, really good. You don't want to get down a couple of scores in this game and then battle back and battle back. Utah did a good job last week of taking the game early and had a nice, comfortable lead at halftime. And as a result, I think two things happened. I think that, and it's just, we see it, unfortunately, but human nature, like Utah did not play as well in the second half. And I just think sometimes when you're up big, you know, you just take your foot off the proverbial pedal. Conversely, Iowa State showed you who they are, right? They kept battling and battling and battling, and they had it to a one-score game in the fourth quarter. So dealing with the home atmosphere of Iowa State, it's homecoming, you got to be on top of that, and you got to be ready to go bright and early on the opening kick. That's one thing. Another thing, if the game, in fact, is going to be close, they've got a talented return team that's had success. You know, you've got to play well on special teams. You know, you need Jack Cassidy to continue to bang that ball out of the end zone and force them to start from their 25-yard line. When and if you do have to punt, you cannot give up a 25, 35-yard return, which sets the table for them with a short field. So just all the silly, simple stuff that you always talk about in games. It's just about playing clean. And, you know, the teams that win are the teams that commit the fewest errors. And so if you play cleanly, that's, you know, very few, if any, turnovers. It's your penalties. You know, last week, West Virginia, and for the most part, they've done a good job with penalties.

0: families, continue to do those kinds of things, and ultimately that turns the needle your way in these types of games.
1: Yep, all well said. All right, we'll let you run. Go settle in for the evening. Big one coming up for West Virginia tomorrow, 11 a.m. out there, noon Eastern time against Iowa State. Then we'll have you back here, and we'll be recording a new Three Guys coming up on Sunday morning. All right, safe travels. We'll talk to you Sunday morning.
0: All right, good deal. We'll see you.
1: All right, thanks for the time. There he is, Tony Caridi, checking in Des Moines now with the team. They'll be headed to Ames, of course, in the morning. Break to take. When we come back, final few minutes of the 5 o'clock hour on Sportsline. We've got some text to get into. And then coming up on the other side, we'll hear from Don Robinson, CEO of Golden Blue Enterprises. If you like memorabilia, specifically WVU memorabilia, I think you'll enjoy this conversation with Don. They're getting ready to launch their next legacy collection auction coming up on Monday. Don will tell us what that's all about, what items are in the auction, and how you can get involved. And then Coach Hunter making his way to his gate in Chicago as he heads over to Ames as well. We'll talk to him, and we'll dive down into some of the weeds of this matchup, West Virginia and Iowa State coming up. Break to take when we come back. Your text, 304-8255-304. If West Virginia wins tomorrow, it will be because of what? Straight ahead on the CityNet Statewide Sports Line. 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
1: Welcome back in. Sitting at Statewide Sports Line continues. Brad Howe with you live in the Health Plan studio. Since 1979, the Health Plan is called West Virginia home. From humble beginnings, they've grown alongside West Virginia, becoming a part of its fabric. For over four decades, they've been here through thick and thin, supporting local families and businesses. Proudly serving West Virginia for over 40 years, the Health Plan. All right, let's get into a couple of your texts here before the next break. Texter says, let's mix the offense up. Can't run it 79% of the time. And I think, as you just heard Tony and I talking about, I do think there will be some more passes tomorrow. I think some of that's just out of necessity. You're going to have to loosen up this Iowa State defense that has been very good against the run while facing two very good rush offenses in Iowa and Utah. Now, granted, those are different. Those are a little more power-based. Utah doing some more things with formation this year, a little different style for them, where West Virginia is obviously going to come at you and try and hit you with some big plays and explosiveness with Hawkins and Cook. But, yeah, I do agree with the texture. I think you're going to see it thrown a little bit more tomorrow, although we know Rich Rod's going to want to run it, so that's not going to change significantly, but I do think it loosens it up a little bit tomorrow. Texter, WVU wins for sure if Iowa State throws less than five passes for the entire game. I think that's a little sarcasm font there. I don't think they're going to throw less than five, but we'll see. Texter, to win, West Virginia needs to pressure the quarterback, Jalen Rayner, 21 of 40 for 205 yards against Utah. Have to anticipate they will try throwing the ball against our secondary. Yeah, that's a good point, too. Those 40 attempts is not where Iowa State wants to live. They got way behind in that Utah game. They were down big at the half, so they kind of had to go that route out of necessity in the second half. So I think if they're up around that 40 number, they're not comfortable there. But you're right in that if you're Iowa State, you're certainly looking at West Virginia's struggles last week against the pass of Oklahoma State, the pass offense of Oklahoma State, and you're saying to yourself, hey, listen, our quarterback we know has struggled throwing it, but maybe this is a pass defense that we can have some success with. So I do think that's a key critical component of this. Can you get pressure? Can you get cover? Which unit that has struggled in the last Iowa State for the season throwing it, West Virginia last week in pass defense, which of those struggling units performs better on Saturday? That might go a long way to determining who wins this game. Doug in Morgantown checking in. How many tight end receptions for WVU this season? That's a good question, Doug. I'll pull that up during the break. I don't have it right in front of me. I want to say it's three-ish. Ryan Ward has two, and there might be one other mixed in there, but I'll check that. But it might be three is my initial guess on that number. A couple other texts here. Here's one, not on the West Virginia subject. Greg in Lake Norman checks in. Said, here's a poll question for the night. As two of West Virginia's biggest rivals playing each other this evening, who would you rather see win? Pitt or Virginia Tech? And why? Says Greg in Morgantown. Texter, I think this is another sarcasm font text. Doesn't denote that, but it says, Texter, if Iowa State's whole team gets the flu, West Virginia wins. This texter says, how are we feeling on Ja'Cory Thomas over or under 4.5 sacks coming up tomorrow? Well, if that's not a typo, texter, 4.5 sacks just for Thomas, I will take the under on that. I thought you were going to ask over under 4.5 snaps for tomorrow for Ja'Cory Thomas, and maybe that's what you meant. Over under 4.5 snaps for Ja'Cory Thomas. That's a good one. If we're not counting special teams, give me the under. Don't have a lot of conviction on that, but give me the under 4.5 snaps, not counting special teams for Ja'Cory Thomas. As you heard Tony say, he's on every unit special team-wise. May get in the game defensively, but I'll take the under on your question. Text line's still open. More to come. We're back after this on CityNet Statewide Sports Line. CityNet
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3: Continuing the campaign swing, I'm Lisa Lucera, Fox News. President

0: Trump traveling to another deep red state for a rally this evening in Mobile, Alabama.
1: As for why the president chose Mobile, one, this is a state that is considered staunchly Republican and a ruby red state. But the president also is likely to have no problem turning out people to hear his message on a Friday night. But there's also crossover in this territory because you have the Florida panhandle bordering Mobile. And Florida is interesting this cycle because you have Congressman Byron Donalds, who's running for governor there. The polls still show him leading, but maybe by a tighter margin than some expected in a state that, of course, conservatives have done so well in the last couple of years.
0: Fox's Mark Meredith in Mobile. A federal court in Texas has temporarily blocked the Trump administration from building a border wall and other infrastructure across the state's Big Bend region. Landowners, businesses, and environmentalists are united to oppose the project, which is part of a $46 billion effort by the Trump administration to line the southern border with a mix of 30-foot-tall steel walls, vehicle barriers, roads, and surveillance technology. New York Attorney General Letitia James has been appointed as a special prosecutor in the case of a former Cornell University student who says she was gang raped in 2024.
2: We will review the facts, gather evidence, interview witnesses, and if warranted, pursue prosecutions.
0: Governor Kathy Hochul says the accuser was failed by people who were supposed to protect her. White House Economic Director Kevin Hassett reacting to the latest jobs numbers.
3: President Trump's policy is a supply-side policy that's realigning the American economy in a very positive way.
0: Employers added a disappointing 29,000 jobs last month. The Labor Department says the unemployment rate rose to 4.2%. 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
0: About whether air traffic controllers failed to warn pilots about high winds before a cargo jet crashed.
10: Air traffic controllers are supposed to advise pilots of strong tailwinds, but the National Transportation Safety Board now says the tower at Miami International Airport never gave that information to pilots landing an Amazon-branded cargo jet last month. That aircraft crashed into ground vehicles beyond the runway, killing 5 people. The information is revealed in a preliminary report by the NTSB, which says their full investigation could take a year to complete. The cargo jet, a Boeing 767, was flying in service for Amazon, but was owned and operated by contractor 21 Air. In Miami, Eben Brown, Fox News.
0: The investigation continues into whether a synthetic drug played a role in the deaths of 2 Ole Miss students.
11: We still don't know how Aiden Hamilton and Robert String died. We just know the same synthetic kratom was found in both of their rooms. The DEA classified the ingredients in the tablets found as controlled substances. They're found in many more kratom-derived products, so they should not be on any store shelves.
0: Fox's Madison Scarpino in Oxford. Both men were found dead near tablets which have kratom listed as an ingredient. Toxicology results are pending. The Trump administration announcing a massive cash prize for schools who take part in the presidential fitness test.
12: The presidential fitness test is going to offer $7 million in prizes to schools, districts, and youth organizations that demonstrate effective ways to implement the fitness test. Another $3 million in awards and vouchers will be available for fitness or sports equipment. President Trump signed an executive order last year to bring the test back to schools, but only schools on U.S. military installations are actually required to participate.
0: Fox Business is Ashley Webster. I'm Lisa Lucero. This is Fox News.
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2: 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Rain tonight with some heavy rainfall and overnight lows 58. Saturday, scattered showers. Daytime high tomorrow 62. Scattered showers for Sunday with a high 65. And then Monday, sunshine and clouds. Daytime highs in the mid-60s. That's Metro News AccuWeather on the WJLS News Network.

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1: 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Text line is open, 304-8255-304. Got a bunch of texts lined up we'll get to coming up. Question of the night is this. West Virginia is to win tomorrow. It will be because of what? Fill in the blank. You could also go who if you want to name a player rather than a topic right there. We'll take either answer and we'll get into your text coming up here in just a bit. Greg Hunter standing by. He has made his way at least to Chicago as he's making the trek out to Iowa for the game coming up tomorrow. West Virginia and Iowa State, noon Eastern. We'll check in with Coach Hunter coming up in just a matter of minutes. But first, coming up on Monday, October 5th, so that's this coming Monday, Golden Blue Enterprises is going to launch the latest round of the Legacy Collection Auction. And if you're interested in owning or even giving as a gift a unique item from a WVU game or something from WVU Athletics, this is the place to be. The CEO of Golden Blue Enterprises is Don Robinson, and he joins us now on the CityNet Statewide Sports Line. Don, good evening and welcome into the Sports Line.
2: Good evening, Brad. Thanks for having me.
1: Hey, listen, before we start, let me offer a sincere apology on behalf of the entire show. It's absolutely criminal that it has been this long. You've been on board now for a while, and we're just now getting you to make your Sportsline debut. So please accept my apologies, but we're glad you're with us tonight.
2: Oh, good. I appreciate it.
1: Good to have you. All right, before we get into the particulars of this auction, because I want to talk about some of the items that are there, why don't you back this up for those of our listeners that might not even have heard of the Legacy Collection Auction? Exactly what is it? What's it designed to do? Who does it help? And what's the benefit in it for fans?
2: Absolutely. So about a year ago, we sat down as an athletic department and just looked at our key objectives. And one of those was to create can't-miss moments and legacies that last. You know, that's a key focus. We want to have that in-game experience and just and the benefit for the fans. So building off that, we said, right, you know, we need to gather those big game moments, you know, game balls, something that happened, jerseys, throwback helmets, et cetera, and then give the everyday fan that opportunity. So over the last year, we've been collecting those items. Like I said, anything from uniforms to game balls to something that really comes out of that can't miss moment.
1: There were some awesome items, and this is how many auctions? Let me back up here. How many auctions will this be? How many have we had up to this point?
2: This will be our third one.
1: All right, this is the third one. Go through just a couple of the items that have been out there previously, including you had some awesome stuff that you pulled out of Omaha and brought back from that experience there with West Virginia going to the College World Series.
2: Absolutely, yeah. So over the summer we had a fun one. I think that just felt like it ended last week or two. coming out of Omaha, there were some great ones, obviously from the Omaha experience, but even leading up to that. So we had game balls from the comeback win against Kentucky, the super regional win against Cal Poly. There was a game ball from our Kansas victory during the regular season, which was the highest road ranked team series win in baseball history. So those types of items are a great example of what we provide.
1: Yeah, so when we say once in a lifetime are very unique items, that's what we mean. That's pretty special and cool stuff. All right, let's push forward here, and let's first, before we talk about the mechanics of this and how a fan can get themselves involved in this, let's talk about some of the items that you have coming out for Monday. You don't have to give us every item if you need to keep some of it a surprise, but what are some of the things that are out there coming up on Monday?
2: Sure, and this one's a good

0: connection of both football and basketball, right? We're in the heart of football season, and practice has kicked off for basketball, and we're getting ready to launch that season, so it's a mixed. You'll see great items like a game ball from the backyard brawl last year, Coach Rod's victory last year in football. There's also a game ball from the backyard brawl and Coach Hodge's first victory against Pitt last year. So those two items, a Cole Rush helmet, great leading into the Cole Rush game in a couple weeks, a throwback basketball jersey, and a couple other things. So we have about 12 items all together, and that's been the focus, keep it around 10 to 12 really valuable items.
1: So this is items, like you just mentioned, but also experiences? Are there some type of just special one-off experiences that come into play in these?
0: Not in the auction. We've been keeping to the actual items, you know, something from the NCAA tournament, something from a big game moment. Now, with our Let's Go reward program and some other programs we do have chances for fans to win experiences as well.
1: All right. Well, real quick, now let's go on that offshoot. I'll come back to the auction in just a second, but you just mentioned something there, the Let's Go rewards program, and it returns maybe some experiences. Explain that quickly if you can.
0: Yeah, so a great initiative by our marketing team. You know, we relaunched our app. We updated the WU Sports app this year. If you don't have it, you definitely need it. It's a place to go for all information, West Virginia sports, manage your tickets, et cetera. Within the app, there's a rewards program. Simply go in that program, link your debit or credit card. We're not asking you to give us money. It's your everyday spend. And when you spend and you have your card linked to our reward program, we earn, and you earn points as a fan. And then those points can be redeemed for experiences. A great example, Coach Hodge has his fantasy camp this weekend. One of the campers won that weekend trip through Let's Go Rewards. We just had a fan win tickets for next week's home game as well. So by spending, you earn points, chances to win, get experiences, things that are unique for Mountaineer fans.
1: Well, that's a good idea. So yeah, you're not asking for any additional donation there. You just simply link it up, and then when I go online or into a store to buy, use that card, it starts to accumulate and rack up those reward points that I can then cash in for different things.
0: Absolutely.
1: Yeah, I like that. All right, now let's jump back. We're throwing a lot at you, I realize. Jump back to the auction here for just a second. If I'm listening to this program right now and I say, okay, I've got some interest in that. One, I'd like to see what's available, and two, how do I bid on specific items? When? Give us timing and give us where to go to get involved in that.
0: Sure. So the best way is to go to the LiveSource app. It's an auction through LiveSource. You also see promotions through Golden Blue Enterprises social media accounts where you can follow the link there. But the best way is LiveSource. When you go in the app, you'll be able to search for the Legacy Auction, Morgantown, West Virginia. It'll pop up. You can actually see it today. So you'll see some of those items and what's available. The auction goes live on Monday and will be live for 2 weeks, and you bid directly through the app.
1: Okay, so that was my next question. I can go on right now if I want to check it out this weekend, start to see what's available, what's out there, and maybe put my plan of attack together ahead of time.
0: Exactly. It's all there, right, and you can start planning.
1: All right, Live Source Auction, and then you can also keep up with that following Golden Blue Enterprises on all the different social media platforms. All right, well, this is a lot of fun. We got to have you back and do this again before the next auction. I think this is a wonderful idea. I think there's some really cool stuff out there that you can do, that you have available, that we can then put into the market. And I know there's a lot of collectors out there that are going to love this. So wish you the best of success with this. We know that the revenue is important. That turns around and goes right back into student athletes through the Golden Blue Enterprises initiative that helps West Virginia win games. So I think we can all agree that's an important cause. Thank you for the time. Again, way too long since we've had you on here. We'll have you back again, but excited for this auction coming up on Monday. Thank you.
0: Yeah, I appreciate it. Thanks. Have a great weekend.
1: All right, buddy. There he is, Don Robinson, CEO, Gold and Blue Enterprises. So if you're not already following them on social media, check that out. Put a little reminder in your calendar coming up on Monday, the Legacy Collection Auction. I'd be interested to hear from you next week. Maybe we'll talk about this, do a text line, what some of you are getting involved in bidding, what do you think the best item is that is out there, but some pretty cool stuff coming down the pike. All right, break to take. When we come back, Coach Hunter is waiting. He's ready. He wants to talk a little football. We'll do that next on the CityNet Statewide Sports Line. 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
0: We're back. CityNet Statewide Sports Line rolls on. Brad with you in the Health Plan Studios. Coach Hunter has joined the program. We've located him as he is making his way from Morgantown to Ames. He's almost there. He joins us now from Chicago. Coach Hunter, good evening. Welcome in.
7: Well, a few hours away, right? Layover in Chicago, head on into Des Moines. Is it semi-hometown for Brad Howe?
0: Yes, yeah, West Des Moines. You're there.
7: Yep, moving on to Ames tomorrow morning and see what West Virginia does against the Iowa State Cyclones.
0: Well, very good. We're glad you made it there, and thank you for clearing some time. Hope you found a nice quiet spot there in O'Hare, if that's possible. If it exists, but we can hear you.
7: Not really.
0: We can hear you. You're coming in loud and clear, and I've been saving some of the X's and O's to dive into with you, so we'll get to those coming up here in just a minute. We've got a bunch of texts coming in. I know you haven't had a chance necessarily to listen so much, but we'll get into some of the question of the night answers coming up here in just a bit, and it centers around if West Virginia's going to win the game tomorrow, it will be because of what. And so why don't we just start right there? Let's start with what you think is the reason for victory tomorrow, if there is one, and or however you want to take this, the matchup that we are most looking forward to as you and I do each Friday night.
7: Well, I mean, I'm going to go back to the normal, and I think it's West Virginia's run game, which has been its strength, has got to continue to be its strength. I don't think offensively that you're built to start throwing the ball all over the lot. You run like you have normally done this year. I think you've got a great chance in this one, but that's certainly something you got to continue to do, and probably every time out. I mean, I like Michael Hawkins as a quarterback, but I don't think this pass game between its receivers and its quarterback has proven that they can throw the ball 35, 40 times and win a football.

0: football game. They got to run it for 250. As we saw last week, 335 wasn't even quite enough. But I think that's the strength. And then, obviously, don't give up big plays defensively. You know, easier said than done for a defense that's had struggles, but just can't give up big plays.
1: I agree with you. We had Tony on earlier, and I think he and I are starting to land in the same spot. And so, of course, we're on the same page with you. West Virginia's got to run the football. You're going to run it as much as Rich does and as this West Virginia team does, even if that starts to back off just a little bit, not at the 80% clip that it's been coming. This team, this program, is going to have to run the ball. That's probably number one key every time we go into this. But I'm wondering now if you're getting to a point where you're going to have to use some more pass early to open up this run. You know, Iowa State obviously knows West Virginia is going to want to run it. They're going to load up against that run and try and slow that down from the beginning, knowing that their goal is to get Michael Hawkins into that position where you have to drop back a lot. Just like the other side, Greg, West Virginia wants to get Iowa State in a position that Utah had these Cyclones in, where you make Jalen Rayner drop back and say, all right, go ahead, beat us with your arm to a quarterback that's been struggling with his accuracy. So wonderful. See some more early passes tomorrow from Rich just to try and loosen that defense up.
0: Could be. And that'll be interesting if West Virginia tries to do that. But again, that also takes away from your strength. Mm-hmm. And we talked about this some with Virginia a couple weeks ago. Now, if you know, you throw an incompletion or two, you get off schedule, and now you've got some issues on second and third down. So sometimes it's easier just if you think it's your strength and it continues to work, don't go away from it.
1: Yeah, I agree with you. And I think they'll start. Like, if you want to place a bet on is the first play of the game a run or a pass, I think you go run all day long. And I think that's what you do is you probe and you test and you see what it looks like up front. But you also might have to get the ball out to some of your playmakers there and get this defense moving. As we know, that's the strength of this West Virginia team. All right, player-wise then, are you going to go with then the standard? You'd go a Hawkins-Cook double team here as the two most important players on this team if the key is running the football?
0: Yeah, I mean, no doubt. I mean, I think we're going to be able to do that each and every game as we go through the season unless there's some significant changes along the way. So definitely would think it's Hawkins and Cook to this point. Of course, the offensive line is going to have a lot to do with that as well. And I don't know if there's a single person in that five-man group up front that you can point to, just the group as a whole. But got to start with Hawkins and Cook and you know, especially Michael Hawkins, because his ability not just to read in the pass game, because we make that a big thing for quarterbacks, but his ability to read on the run game, the option reads that he makes. I think he's done a good job with that, but I think he can do even better. And I think as he moves through tomorrow and each and every game, that's always going to be a key. Make the right read.
1: Yeah, that's a really good point as well. See if you can take advantage of that and get him on the edges there and get moving. All right, let's talk about that offensive line for a second. I wonder if there's some changes coming this week. They mixed some different lineups in at the end of summer camp and then ultimately went back to what the five starters had been or what we thought they had been. We've seen mixed results from this offensive line. I don't think there's any disagreement here that it's certainly way better than what you saw last year, but it's certainly not a finished product either, and I think both of those things were expected as it continues to move forward. But you saw this team give up a lot of pressures last week, and I know West Virginia was throwing it in drop-back style much more than they wanted to, much more than they will in other games or ideal situations, but just wonder if we start to see some other linemen mixed in. We saw Josh Isosa come in and play for Nick Cray in the Virginia game and perform pretty well. Wonder if we're at that point where we're ready to see some movement along that offensive line.
0: That's a good question. And, you know, I think that'll be up to, obviously, Rick Trickett in what he sees. West Virginia's run the ball well with this group, but you're right. Their pass protection hasn't been elite to this point. It hasn't been bad, but when you got a mobile quarterback like Mike Hawkins, he can make a pressure off the edge all of a sudden disappear. So if they feel like that pressure is something they can alleviate, I wouldn't be surprised. Don't take that away as we move through the season. And that's probably true for about any position on the field. Mm-hmm. I mean, West Virginia is certainly not to the point where, they're running a gauntlet through everybody. They've just got to find what works best for them, whether that's in the secondary, the defensive line,

0: offensive line. Other than Mike Cook and Cam Cook, I'm sorry, Mike Hawkins and Cam Cook, I don't know if there's anybody that says locked in as a definite starter.
1: Yeah, that's probably a fair point there. Texter says to us at 304-8255-304, 200 rush yards, 200 pass yards should do it. So this texter calling for a little balance both ways. We'll see if that comes to fruition. Here's John in Cape Canaveral checking in. Greg, he says, in order to win this game, the West Virginia secondary must improve communication, and the entire team needs to tackle better. Tackle low and wrapping up beats missing the tackle altogether. Iowa State's not going to be pass happy, but if the Mountaineers could take that away to some degree, it would help, says John in Cape Canaveral. You know, the tackling is an interesting one, and that goes for both teams. Iowa State missed 29 tackles against Utah, obviously a massive number. West Virginia wasn't a whole lot better, Greg, against Oklahoma State, one of its worst tackling performances over the last 5 years. So that might be a simple key in this one. Which of these two defenses can tackle better in this game?
0: Oh, huge, right? And you know, in West Virginia's first three games, not that they were perfect defensively by any stretch, but I thought their tackling was pretty good for the most part.
1: Yeah.
0: It certainly was not last week against Oklahoma State, and Iowa State similar. Both these are physical teams that will hit you, but the ability to wrap up and tackle and get people to the ground, key. Iowa State has running backs that run hard. I mean, that's what everybody says, not necessarily swift or elusive, but they'll run hard, so that'll test West Virginia's tackling. And then Iowa State, we know how difficult it is to get Cam Cook on the ground, and how to, you know, corralling Mike Hawkins is really tough in its own right. So one of these teams may have some issues with that, maybe both, but the one that has fewer issues, I think, is key.
1: Yeah, and I think we all hope that it's Iowa State that has the bigger issues, but you're right to your point. Cam Cook, fourth nationally right now in missed tackles force. Michael Hawkins leads all quarterbacks nationally in missed tackles force. So if you want to go some key words, I know we've talked about the field and the rain, and the field conditions are probably in our top five. If you did a search of our transcripts for the week, those words are all probably top five. But I would think missed tackles force, tackling, and West Virginia, or getting West Virginia on the ground, is a huge point of emphasis for this Iowa State defense, which leads to, if you want to talk about some narratives going into this game, as what both teams are saying to their respective, or what coaches from both sides are saying to their respective teams, it's probably pretty similar messaging, right? The defense is going to lead with being physical and tackling and making sure you get those guys on the ground. And then from an offensive perspective, it's two teams that want to run first. They don't want to become one-dimensional. They want to throw for some maybe big plays, but they don't want to have to lean on the pass. So for two teams that are in need of a win and want this win, and both think they have a shot at a win,

0: that happens. I think this is a tough physical game that, you know, somebody ultimately, probably at the line of scrimmage, is going to take control of.
1: All right, let's do this. Let's get a break in now. When we come back, I'm going to dive into the weeds with you. I've been saving this just for you. We're going to talk about some of these gap run concepts that Iowa State has and what that may mean and some numbers that go along with it. So we'll go back, harken back to your old offensive line coaching days, Coach Hunter, and we'll dive into some explanations around how Iowa State has a little bit of a unique running game. So Coach Hunter's going to stay with us as he anchors down in Chicago here for a little bit before he continues on. We'll continue to take your text at 304-8255-304, and we've got plenty more ahead on this West Virginia and Iowa State game coming up right after the break on the CityNet Statewide Sports Line.
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1: And we're back, CityNet Statewide Sports Line, Friday edition. Brad and Greg with you. I'm in the Morgantown Health Plan studio. Greg on the road as he makes his way to Ames, Iowa for tomorrow's game. All right, Greg, we're going to dive down into it now. This might be, I have a guess, this might be one of your favorite little segments in the entire time we've been doing Sports Line together. I'm going to go deep with you on offensive line. I'm going to throw a bunch of numbers at you, and then I'm going to turn it loose to you for some analysis. You ready?
0: Okay.
1: All right.
0: Let's go.
1: You can't see me, but I'm actually putting the reading glasses on for this to make sure I get it right. There's a lot of numbers, everybody, so bear with me a little bit on the analytics, but we'll get to the point here in just a second. So, Greg, Iowa State runs gap concepts on 67% of its carries, almost 3 out of 4 carries, and that's the fourth most among Power 4 teams. Now, West Virginia has faced gap runs on just 20

0: 22% of its opponents' carries, which is the lowest rate in the Power Four. And so as I talked to Tony just real briefly about a quick explanation there. So instead of having your entire offensive line moving together and the back finds a crease, which is more the zone concept, this is trying to create a specific running lane. And a lot of times that's done with a pulling offensive lineman, which you're going to see a lot from Iowa State. And so that's the next part of this. Only three Power Four teams have used a play side pulling lineman. So on the same side as where the ball is going, only three have used that more frequently than Iowa State has. So they're going to do that a lot. And if you go one step further in this rush game, nearly half of all of Iowa State's rush attempts are either the pin pull or the power, which the power then would be the backside offensive line lineman leading through. The pin pull is where the backside will pin the defensive line and the play side will turn around and pull. So that's a lot of things to say. There's offensive linemen moving on the majority of Iowa State's run plays. So now the question for you, as a former offensive line coach, but highly acclaimed as we well know, walk us through that. What problems that could potentially create on the defense, especially if you haven't seen it much this season, as we just pointed out, West Virginia hasn't. And then who is it incumbent upon to have a really good game in this? Because I think your answer is going to lead me into what I think the key matchup is, and it's an unprecedented answer for me because I'm going back to the same position group that I have almost all this season. So go ahead. The floor is yours.
1: Well, I mean, as you said, I mean, this involves pulling offensive linemen a whole lot more than West Virginia does with what it normally does offensively, which is the zone scheme. Both are meant to outnumber at the point of attack, right? Whether it's a double team at the point and then moving up to the next level, which is the zone scheme, or pulling a guy around and everybody else blocking down. So, but it is different in terms of recognition. And normally the puller is going to hit a linebacker, and he's going to lead the way into the gap. Now, everybody can do it a little bit differently. Sometimes that puller may get a defensive lineman, but it's imperative, because West Virginia hasn't seen it much, for their defense to realize what the puller's doing and who he's coming after. So that guy is able to step up and get under the puller, over the puller, whatever happens he needs to do. But you can't be blindsided by that puller, or otherwise all of a sudden that everybody else is getting down blocked. So the angle's going to help them a great deal in terms of the offensive line. So it's that puller. If he gets his block, that opens up the huge gap. And the play is specifically going to go for A gap, B gap, C gap. And those are the gaps between A is, you know, center guard, B guard tackle, and C outside the tackle. So got to understand where the puller is coming from and who he's targeting. If you get blindsided, it can be very, very effective. But in a lot of ways, it's meant to outnumber people. It's bring that puller around and get a numbers advantage on that side, just like the zone is supposed to get a numbers advantage at the point of attack, just a little bit differently.
0: All right. So what I alluded to there in the back half of my long question to you was, I think I'm going with the West Virginia linebackers again. I don't know that in all the years we've been doing this show and we talk about matchups, I've said the West Virginia linebackers one time, and now I'm back to them for a third straight week. I think that position group is going to be critical in this one, and it sounds like what you're saying is based on not only identification of what's coming, but then shedding that initial block is just massive, and that's going to fall a lot on these linebackers, correct?
1: Oh, absolutely. Absolutely is. Like I said, it could come after defensive linemen too, but more than likely it's going to be linebackers. And, you know, normally I'd say, well, you know, a pure run game, West Virginia's linebackers have had issues in pass coverage. And, you know, that's just plain and simple. But they've been pretty good in attacking the run for the most part. And I'd say normally I'd like them in that area, but because it's coming from a different angle with this, you know, the pulling linemen and this gap scheme, they got to be able to recognize it. And you would like to think that West Virginia's older linebackers can do so, but they've got some younger linebackers. Ashton Woods, I think, has played well, but he hasn't played that much football. He's hardly played at all against gap scheme. Cam Torbor probably hasn't seen 10 snaps of gap scheme all year, and Isaiah Patterson, who I think we both agree has played pretty well, but he's still pretty new in terms of his entire college

0: experience, mainly being a special teamer and pass stops. So I'd be a little bit worried about how West Virginia's linebackers are going to read this.
1: Yeah, see, I agree with you, and I think that's why I have this matchup so high on my list, and you just identified it perfectly. All of those different guys bring.
2: It's time to turn on those Friday night lights. The Shady Spring Tigers are on the air. Today's game is being brought to you by
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2: Now let's go live to the stadium. 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
4: Good evening, everyone. Welcome to tonight's game between the Tigers of Shady Springs and the Spartans of Greenbrier East. We're going to get ready to get this game started here in exactly 20 minutes and 20 seconds. But this will be, pending playoff implications, the second-to-last home game of the season for the Tigers. They got tonight's game against the Spartans and then next week's game against the Liberty Raleigh Raiders. So right now the Shady Spring Tigers are sitting currently at 2 wins. And 3 losses, and they're playing the Spartans, who have also struggled as well this season. But we're going to see how that goes this game, Will.
5: Absolutely. Heartbreaking loss last week. Couldn't pull it out. Had an opportunity to win, as we have with all our losses this year. And hopefully we come out gangbusters like we did. We got a good start last week, and just faced a really good high-ranked playoff team for the AA last week in Westside. That whose huge offensive line just took the game over and wore us down. So hopefully we come out, jump on Greenbrier East. They're a young team, kind of like us, with only 6 seniors, led by senior linebacker Braylon Godfrey, 6'4", 225-pound senior, plays linebacker and tight end. So I figure we'll be calling his name a lot tonight, flying all over the field. Reminds you a little bit of our Snodgrass with that linebacker. Mm-hmm. We've got 15 juniors, only 7 sophomores and 13 freshmen. So it's kind of a unique separation or quantity of the classes there for a team. 41 players on the roster. Coach Ray Lee looking to come up here and get a win on the road.
4: Yeah, and the Tigers are looking to do that exact opposite and keep them winless on the season. Currently, the Spartans are sitting at 0-5 on the year, and that is exactly what the Tigers are looking to do this evening, is to keep them at that 0-5, especially since Shady Spring. These offenses are nowhere close to being alike each other.
5: Right.
4: You've got a team in Shady Spring that loves to throw the ball with Miles Clark, and up until really the first game against St. Albans and last week against Westside, really they haven't had that much of a run game, and Snodgrass had struggled a little bit, but last night thankfully able to have a little bit more of a resurgence against the Westside Renegades, whereas the Spartans are the exact opposite.
5: Right.
4: They run the ball, I would say, a good 80 to 90% of the time.
5: Right.
4: And that's what we're going to see a lot of this evening.
5: Well, they only have a sophomore for a quarterback, and their backup's a freshman, so you've got a young player back there, probably not trusting his arm or ability to read defenses that well. Nor is he used to pressure that our boy Brody may get on him. So hopefully we can stop the run. We've done pretty good against the run this year as a defense as a whole, other than maybe Pikeview they just kept running the same play because it worked.
4: Yep.
5: We had problems stopping it. But we've done pretty well against the run. And it's a good – perfect timing for a team without a win, that if you jump on early, probably you start to see some heads dropping and a little less go get them for a team. If we jump on them, say, by 2 scores in the first half, you'll probably see a team ready to go back to Lewisburg.
4: Yes, and this is going to be one of those teams where they're really coming here as more of a rival than anything else, mm-hmm. because Lewisburg is only, I mean, we're looking at a team that's an hour away.
5: Mm-hmm.
4: I mean, Greenbrier East High School is

0: only an hour away from Shady Spring High School. So you got a team that's really close looking to come in. And as I've already mentioned, get their first win of the season. They've already played their main rival game of the year, which was against the Woodrow Wilson Flying Eagles. They lost that game 34-14, which was, I know, a heartbreaker for them.
1: Right.
0: But they're really looking to get themselves on the win column on the season. And they're going to see if they can do it this tonight against the Shady Spring Tigers. But before then, we're going to head down to the field here in just a few minutes and have an interview with head coach of the Shady Spring Tigers, Chris Vickers. So let's see here in just a few minutes. 17 minutes and 5 seconds left to go until we kick it off here at Shady Spring High School. Kickoff will be at 7 p.m. Eastern. So let's get this thing on the roll. Matthew Thomas here with you this evening, and my caller commentator, Noel Kidwell, on the WJLS News Network for the 25th anniversary of high school game night. See if the Shady Spring Tigers can get back in the win column. We'll be right back.
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10: Good evening, everyone. Welcome to week 6, already over halfway done with the 2026 football season. I'm here with head coach Chris Vickers of the Shady Spring Tigers. And coach, we've already talked about it a little bit, but another heartbreaker last week against Westside, the number 8 team in AA at the time. I haven't seen the most recent rankings, but I would assume they've moved up even further in the rankings in AA. And then, yeah, they were able to move to 4-1 on the season. They're looking pretty good. But, yeah, what are your thoughts about that last week? We'll just keep it general to start things out.
11: Yeah, sure. I mean, I felt like we had a good game plan. We felt like our early on our kids – you know, executed our game plan fairly well. We were able to jump out to a lead early. We capitalized, you know, on a big play, a big pass, you know, second play of the game. And then, you know, we forced a turnover and, you know, we played really well defensively, even throughout the first half. And then we had a little bit of a miscue on the kickoff return and put ourselves in a real bind field position wise. And ended up giving up another score right before half, went down 14-12 at half. And so that definitely hurts, you know, cause you lose momentum and momentum is an important factor in our game for sure.
10: 100%.
11: Yeah. And so, you know, that hurt, but we came out in the second half and I thought we played okay. We gave up another score, but then we responded, we came back and scored, made it a 4-point game. And we just couldn't quite get off the field in the second half. You know, I didn't quite realize it during the game, but I was going over stats over the weekend, and they, you know, Westside had 7.

0: offensive plays to our 35. And so, two-thirds of the game we were on the field defensively. And I think our kids just got worn down a little bit there. And I think that's why you saw some of the bigger chunk running plays later
1: yes.
0: in the game. Yeah, I think, I was doing stats. I think they had at halftime about 22 carries for right at 65, 70 yards. So we had done a pretty good job in the first half. We just, just fizzled out a little bit because we couldn't get off the field. But that's the way it goes sometimes. And we got to figure out ways to, extend our offensive drives and help ourselves out in that way.
1: Yeah, I might have to also donate some. One of my coaches, whenever I was in high school, he would give us peanut butter and jellies every basketball game before we started and tried to fatten us up for the game. And I was going to say, get the guy, we'll have to fatten the boys up for next season, especially to try to get them up and rolling. Because obviously, yeah, West Side, a big school, and our competitor this week as well, Greenbrier East, is pretty big as well. But to go back on what you were saying, a couple unfortunate missed opportunities early on in the ball game. Obviously, we were able to drive it down, got the touchdown, and then had the blocked PAT. Gage Spears wasn't able to quite get up because I believe it was number three on the edge, Cam Perry. He came off the right edge of the line, completely unblocked, and was able to get a piece of it. So we went for two after the second touchdown, where Tucker Harvey was able to force the turnover, and unfortunately, once again, wasn't able to convert the 2-point conversion. How did that change the game planning throughout the rest of the game, especially whenever Westside was able to take the lead?
0: Well, certainly we feel like we got a kicker good enough to make extra points.
1: 100%.
0: Fairly consistently, but we didn't do a very good job blocking there on that first one. We don't have, we have who we have, and the kid caught a 70-yard touchdown pass, and he's the one that didn't block quite well enough there on the edge, and the kid came through, we just didn't get it done there. We didn't execute well enough.
1: Yeah.
0: And then you're down 14-12, and so, right there, you feel like, well, 12, I'm sorry, we went up 12-0. You feel like that you want to try to get that point back on the 2-point play. And we feel like we have a couple 2-point plays that can be really successful. And so we were right there. We just kind of missed the pass on it. And that happens at times. And then once we got in the second half, we scored the third touchdown. We had a couple kids out for different things, whether it be cramps or injuries or whatever. And it's hard to kind of piece some other kids in there at times.
1: Yeah, absolutely.
0: We just yes. And, keep our offense on the field. And so that was the call on the third one. So sometimes, the game dictates to you what you can do. And so that's what happened on that last one. But, points are a premium. And when you can get guaranteed points, you need to take them when you can get them. And so that's something that we've emphasized this week and talked about and understand our kids need to, just certain times you can't take a break. And they know that, and we'll continue to emphasize that to them. So
1: I agree with you. And speaking of injuries, how are we looking this week when it comes to maybe guys that got banged up a little bit? Cause I know we had a few go down last week throughout different plays. How are we looking on the injury part of things this week?
0: We're pretty good for the most part. We had one kid that went down with cramps. We never could get him back in the game. He's a lineman. He's Colby Lilly, but he's good to go. He'll be fine. And
1: awesome.
0: The biggest thing is up front. We've had to move around some kids up on the offensive line. We'll be starting our third different center tonight. So that's a little bit of an adjustment, as far as that goes. But our kids are good. They're resilient. They, they know what we need to do. And we've talked about this this week. We have who we have. Whoever's available has got to go. We'll step up, whoever the next person is, whether that's the second guy, third guy, whatever.
1: Yep.
0: We're still going to play the game on Friday night, 7 o'clock. And so,
1: yeah, that's exactly
0: no
1: right.
0: Yeah, no excuses. We got to go with who we have. And so they understand that. And they're, for the most part, pretty tough. Tough, resilient group of kids, and so we deal with it as it comes, and we'll just, like I said, they're ready. Most of the time it's a freshman or sophomore, but they step in when they're ready. When it's time.
1: Yeah, and that's the beautiful part about the game that we play, because obviously you're going to have guys that have to fill in, come in. And the good thing is it's already a

0: team anyway. So those guys are going to get thrown into the fire regardless. So they get to get those reps in, and it's like, hey, guess what? You're gonna get snaps one way or another. So you might as well get thrown into the fire while you're doing it. And
1: Yeah,
0: speaking of,
1: absolutely.
0: yeah, and speaking of Colby as well, we'll have to bring in the Mr. Pickle guy from the state fair, give him a little bit of pickle juice coming up on
1: Yeah, no doubt.
0: this game. But all right, we'll transfer things over to the Greenbrier East side of things, as that's our opponent for this upcoming week. Greenbrier East coming into the season, they
1: For
0: really,
1: sure.
0: really, really like their big boy Braylon Godfrey, who's also a multi-sport athlete. He plays basketball as well, and is one of their better centers as well. I watched him play a little bit last season. What do you think about maybe trying to neutralize him? Because I know they give the ball to him a lot.
1: Yeah, he's definitely a playmaker for them. He normally plays out on the edge. They try to throw the ball to him on a few different, variety of different pass plays, and they'll try to run a reverse to him every now and then, that kind of stuff. But we feel like we have a good game plan of what we're going to try to do. The biggest thing for us defensively in the secondary is communication. Our guys have to talk and know. Recognize what we've seen on film, what we've seen in practice, and what's coming at them, and pass off if we need to, and stick with, follow if we need to, and that kind of stuff. And they've done a good job with that, this week in practice for the most part. And the other thing is, I feel like that we can help ourselves out. We didn't do this as high, well at times last week, getting pressure on the quarterback. This is a different quarterback. Last week's quarterback was certainly much more dynamic. He could run. He could
0: Yes.
1: really, yeah, he could really hurt you running the ball. And you had to be careful about where you bring pressure from, and make sure that you, when you bring pressure, that you have, your players understand, how to overlap and how to, eliminate those holes there that if you need to. And this week, they don't look to run nearly as much with the quarterback, although they're definitely athletic and are capable. So we feel like if we can get some pressure there too, that helps us, making them make decisions quicker and on the fly, and that can help us defend somebody like Godfrey.
0: And that'd be huge to be able to pick it up as well, considering only 2 weeks left of home football left for the
1: For sure.
0: Tigers, unless if we can grab ourselves a couple wins towards the end of the season, which obviously is your game plan and the team's game plan for the rest of the season. Well, Coach, thank you so much. I appreciate you for giving us a little bit of insight on how the guys are looking, the injury situation, and how we're going to do this week against East. So, yeah, you have anything else to tell everybody before game against East this week?
1: I don't think so. I mean, I definitely, I feel like our kids have been resilient all year and have really hung in there. And we even though we've lost three games, we haven't quit any of those games. Our goal is to be resilient the whole game, and to make enough plays to have more points than they do at the end of the game, and that's the game plan.
0: Absolutely. Well, Coach, thank you so much. I appreciate you for your time. We got kickoff here in about 20 minutes here at Shady Springs. So let's see if we can get ourselves back in the win column. And yeah, let's go, Tigers.
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5: Welcome back to the WJLS News Network for the 25th anniversary of High School Game Night. Let's get this game started here in just a few minutes. Actually, more like just a few seconds. We got a minute and 12 until we kick this ball off here. Here in just a second, we'll be able to see who received.
6: Greenbrier East won the toss, deferred, and it looks like Shady's going to receive.
5: That's how we like it. Let's do it.
6: You got to put one on him right off the bat.
5: Yeah, Shady's
6: it's really important that we do that.
5: Really important.
6: We're playing an 0-5 team, like I said.
5: Get out early.
6: Don't matter how fired up you get, if you're used to losing, it'll stir up that feeling. It'll stir up quick if somebody starts putting it on you.
5: Yeah. And despite their 2-3 record, Shady has done a really good job this year of getting out early on any team that they've been playing. They've been doing a really good job of it because it almost seems like it takes about a quarter and a half for defenses to be able to whatever they're doing. So hopefully that's the case for East tonight, and they're not able to quite adjust as quick. But also a little shout-out as well to 103.1 The Bear that's across from us, Jeff Campbell and their crew over there. Good shout-out to them this evening.
6: Even though they ran us out of our booth.
5: How dare they? Yeah.
6: Luckily, there was another one.
5: Yeah, I know this. Yeah, a little bit of a. I guess you could say not scheduling conflict, but a little conflict to try to figure out where we were going to be standing this evening. But nonetheless, we're about ready to kick things off. It'll be Keyshawn Bland, the senior, 6'2" senior, to kick it off for East. Excuse me. It is Paul Kachura for East. That's going to be the one to kick it off. And he's got his hands up in the air like, now, Sam, what in the world are we doing? Let's get this thing up and rolling. He's got his left hand up in the air as he is a left kicker, left-footed kicker. They're going to try an onside kick. And East.
6: Went out of bounds, thank goodness.
5: East nearly recovers it. Oh, my goodness. So the onside kick nearly works out, but instead it works out for Shady heavily in their favor. They're going to start out with the ball at the 45-yard line.
6: Lucky, we got a lucky break there because we were absolutely not ready for an onside kick on that play.
5: Oh, not even close.
6: Luckily, I didn't see who it was, but the outside near guy stopped in his retreat to block and seen the ball coming. He got a hand on it, but it went by him. And an East player had a chance at it, but luckily it rolled out of bounds.
5: You couldn't have caught that any better. There was only three guys that were standing over there, and all three of them were starting to backpedal on the play. All right, let's get this ball game underway. Miles Clark in the shotgun. He's got two receivers to his right, one to his left. He goes back to pass, and he's going to get sacked by East on the first play of the game. He'll be dropped by Ricky Butler, the 6-foot, 175-pound junior linebacker, and that'll set back Shady early in this ball game.
6: We got lucky there again because Miles did not see him coming. It could have been an easy fumble.
5: 100%. Yeah, he was thankfully not dropping back to pass. He was just dropping back to try to make something happen, and he was waiting there for a second, didn't see anything downfield, and just takes the sack. It'll be a loss of about 7 yards on the play to the 39-yard line. Clark now will motion He's got two guys over.

0: to his left side. He'll motion McGuire over across him. He's going to set shuffle pass.
1: Oh, man.
0: I believe that was to
1: Snodgrass. No, number 11.
0: Is that Claypool? I think that is Claypool.
1: He had a guy on him before he got the ball.
0: Oh, no, that was Jace Bailey. It's a little bit hard to see the – this game, me and Noel don't only have to do this, but tonight the Green Bay Spartans wearing gold on their helmets, gold pants, and also they have the white leggings for the players that are wearing leggings. As for the Tigers, they're wearing West Virginia Army National Guard jerseys this evening. So they have got camo, white lettering, and then white pants. So a little bit hard to see their jersey numbers, but hopefully – they'll be on the end zone by themselves.
1: There you go.
0: Miles Clark, two guys to his left. It's going to be a screen
1: That's
0: pass.
1: Not good.
0: He's got a lot of space in front of him. He's going to probably have the first down.
1: Nice play.
0: Snodgrass, beautifully drawn play, just like you said.
1: That is how you slow down a defensive line that's getting in your backfield right off the bat.
0: Yes, it is.
1: I believe that's the first screen we ran this year, too. Running back screen. We ran some wide receiver screens, but that worked beautifully as planned. Greenbrier East was coming wide open off the snap and was had two or three guys in our backfield the first two plays. Mm-hmm. How you slow them down? You throw a screen, let them through.
0: And it's really unique how different offenses have their style. At my alma mater, Greenbrier West, they ran screen plays all the time. Whereas Shady, as you said, this is, I believe, their first of the year. Fumble on the play and
1: Greenbrier East got it.
0: Snap was on. But unfortunately, it hit the leg of the man in motion, Avery McGuire. And it looked like, I believe that was number 7, Danny Butler, maybe, that recovered that.
1: Yeah.
0: Regardless, the Spartans will take over.
1: All right, defense.
0: They'll take over at their own 39-yard line. Well, he's able to catch a break, and that's one way to go from being 0-5 to getting your first win of the season. Trips over to the left, single receiver over to the right for Greenbrier East, single back. It's going to be a pass out to the side. That's going to be Braylon Godfrey. He's got plenty of space, and he's going to gain a first down. That'll be about 15 yards down the field.
1: This Greenbrier East team has come out fired up tonight, and they are playing well. They don't look like an 0-5 team right now.
0: No, they're not. And, I mean, you saw it there, that first play of the game where they had the onside kick. Sam Gabbard is the quarterback this evening, number 12 for Greenbrier East. He's a 5'10 sophomore weighing 150 pounds, and he also plays defensive back. Same formation but flipped. Gabbard looks to the right. This time he's going to throw this
1: there
0: one
1: we go.
0: To number 10, Jonathan Whitworth, the 5'8 junior, weighing 160 pounds, and he'll get dropped for a loss of 2 yards.
2: And zero, Jace Bailey in on the tackle as well. Second and long, Spartans.
0: Braylon Godfrey is going to be one of the main guys this evening for Shady to try to take down. He is their senior 6'4" man. He's a tight end and a linebacker weighing 225 pounds. That's going to be a run up the middle. Nice stuff there, though, by Shady Spring. A couple Tigers are able to get to number 20, Keyshawn Bland, the 6'2" senior running back, also plays linebacker on the defensive side of the ball. So it'll be third down and 11 at the 46-yard line for Greenbrier East.
1: Had two guys waiting on him as soon as he got the ball.
0: Godfrey motions from the right over to the left. Single receiver. Gabbert back to throw. It is to Godfrey. He will not have the first down. He's able to be tackled by Chase Claypool and Tucker Harvey.
1: I would not be surprised if they go for it here.
0: Yeah, they'll probably go for it here. It's going to be fourth down in about 3 or 4 yards. This will probably go to Godfrey, so they need to make sure they have men over there ready to bring him down. And it looks like it's going to be one-on-one coverage. It's basically your best player against our best player, Godfrey versus Spears on the outside. Soft coverage, I formation, but we have a flag on the play.
1: False start.
0: Yep. I agree with you. False start.
1: I believe
0: it was number 5, so that'll back it up from 4th-and-3 to 4th-and-5. No, how does that change your play calling as an offensive coordinator?
1: Ooh, it's huge. I look for them to throw the ball here where they were probably

0: we had run or pass as an option there with fourth and, what was it, three? Now you're looking at fourth and eight. So probably looking at a pass over here to Godfrey, single coverage. We've got a safety cheating over two.
1: Gabbert back in the most, back in the shotgun. We got a flag on the play. Gabbert down the field. He's got a man, but it's going to be just overthrown. The intended receiver was Gavin Eads, the 6 foot junior.
0: Not sure what the call was there. It was right after the snap. I'm wondering if our defensive linemen may have been lined up off sides.
1: We'll see what they decide to call. And they're having a discussion right now, the side judges, with Chris Vickers.
0: Oh, they're at it. It must be against East. I'll start
1: and
0: again.
1: He's going to go against Greenbrier East.
0: He declined it, so it'll be our ball.
1: Yep. So it ends up being an incomplete pass, as we said a few seconds ago. And it was on the Spartans, and the Tigers will decline it. So Shady Spring, after turning the ball over on their first possession of the game, will get it right back at the 43-yard line, and they've only got 57 yards to go until they hit pay dirt.
0: Hopefully we don't have another timing issue with that man in motion, because we run that motion a lot pre-snap.
1: Yes, we do. That's, I believe, the first time I've seen us fumble on that motion all season. Two receivers out to each side. They're going to motion over Claypool. Clark keeps it, tries to run up the middle, and he's going to get a minuscule gain of maybe a couple inches, and that'll keep it second down and 10. Miles Clark walks over to the sidelines to try to get the play call, and he's going to bring it back to the huddle for the Tigers.
0: Looks like they've done a position change. They got Braylon Godfrey playing safety. Which best athlete by playing safety back in the with against a team that passes a lot like Shady. I can understand that.
1: Yep. And he normally plays linebacker, so that's definitely different. Miles Clark pitches it to Snodgrass. Snodgrass, he's going to break a couple tackles, and he's going to have a first down and more to the 40, 35, and pushed out of bounds at the 31-yard line. Blake Snodgrass is having himself a beautiful start to this ball game. Noel, what did you see about that? How did it work?
0: Beautiful play. He had blocking to the first person to touch him was a linebacker, which is kind of what you want to draw up anyway. First person, ideally, you want secondary being the first guys at you. But he broke the tackle of the linebacker, and Godfrey, the safety, who's the one that knocked him out of bounds about 20 yards downfield.
1: They're going to mark him right at the 30-yard line. It's going to be a single-eye safety right now. Everybody else looks like they're in man-to-man coverage. Six men in the box. Clark drops back. He's got pressure in his face as he throws. And very surprised we didn't see pass interference on the call.
0: I saw it.
1: Yeah, Chase Bailey's coming up wobbling a little bit. That was Gavin Eads on the coverage for the Spartans. And as you were saying, I'm a little bit surprised they didn't get it.
0: All over his back.
1: Yes, he definitely was. Looked like he had both shoulder pads, but no call. I'm okay with it as long as it's caught both ways.
0: Exactly.
1: Coming from an official myself, sometimes it's hard to see some plays, but whenever it's thrown right at you, it makes it a little bit more of a cake call, if you want to call it that.
0: Right.
1: This time the Spartans are going to put another man in the box. They're showing pressure. Clark in the shotgun, hand off to Snodgrass, and he's going to get stubbed at the line of scrimmage. He runs straight into the big man, number 70, Draven Ambler, the 6'3" junior.
0: They were waiting on him on that one.
1: Yes, they definitely were, and that's going to bump the Tigers back to third down and 12 from the 32-yard line. And once again, the Tigers also are outsized, I should say. Not outmanned, outsized at the line of scrimmage.
0: You need to buy some time for Miles here, because it's probably going to be a pass play.
1: Once again, two receivers each side. He's got Snodgrass in the backfield with him. Clark to throw downfield. He wants Gage Spears, and he almost had him. Gage Spears wants a flag.
0: They're letting him play, that's for sure.
1: Yeah, they're definitely letting him play. I'll be honest with you, I didn't see a flag on that play. It looked like good coverage. Tried to throw It looked like he tried to throw a little bit of a streak or a post route.
0: Looks like we're going for it.
1: Yeah, it looks like the Tigers are going for it. Fourth down and 12 still from that

0: 32-yard line.
1: May dial up the same play, because it was there.
0: It definitely was there. He was covered by Danny Butler. Man in motion to McGuire, and it's fumbled again.
2: Man.
0: So that'll be another turnover on downs as Clark jumps on top of it. Goodness gracious. That's two in errant.
1: I had hit his hands. Miles got to take the blame for that one.
0: Yeah, that
1: he was looking upfield before he actually had the ball in his hands.
0: And it looks like the Spartans are really, really leaning on that man coverage. They've got that safety over the top, but everything else is straight up pressure straight at the Tigers.
1: Yeah, they're sending more than just a D-line every play. So there's been guys in the backfield quick.
0: Yep. They're trying to shut down Snodgrass. Shotgun formation is Gabbard. He's got two wide receivers to each side of him. And he'll have a running back in the backfield with him. He looks over his left shoulder. It's going to be a handoff. And it's going to be a run up the left side. Stretching, that'll gain about 5 yards on the play to make it second down and five. The run was by Keyshawn Bland once again.
1: It was a good run. The initial contact at the line of scrimmage, but he was able to break that tackle. And luckily, we had two or three guys close to gang tackling.
0: That's exactly right. And if you're going to be able to stop a team like East that's showing that they're going to run more, you got to be able to make those stops. And we got another play blown dead. Let's see what it's going to be. I think it's going to be a timeout.
1: Shady.
0: One of the sides. Let's see. Oh. Looks like a man is down on the field for the Tigers.
1: Oh, yeah, it is.
0: Yeah, not sure. I don't know if I've ever seen that before. The play wasn't even – we didn't even have anything snapped, and one of the Shady Spring Tigers is laying down.
1: He's actually just sitting there.
0: He's kind of in the – I mean, I guess you could say in the fetal position. Literally, that's what it looks like, right at the 50-yard line, and he's going to get up. That's Jacob Claypool.
1: That may have been wind knocked out of you or something a little lower.
0: Yeah, hopefully he's all right. He's back up on his feet, walking, looks like normally. Might have been a shot that he took maybe on the previous play, and he was trying to catch his breath. So he's going to walk over to the sidelines, and he'll take at least the play off. We'll get you an update on him as soon as we get one.
3: But that young man's okay. Second and four here.
0: Yeah, Claypool's over there on the sidelines currently being attended to by the great medical personnel for the Tigers. And the play is blown dead again. Oh, my goodness. And this time there is a timeout called by Shady. So we had a mini-injury timeout. And then we have an actual timeout right after the injury timeout. So we're going to take a quick 30-second break with y'all on the WJLS News Network for the 25th anniversary of High School Game Night. Don't go anywhere. We're still scoreless at Shady Spring High School.
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0: Noel mentioned, and welcome back everyone that's just tuning in. 6:03 left to go here in this first quarter. We are still scoreless at Shady Spring. Noel mentioned just a few seconds ago before we got on air that they called that timeout possibly to get Jacob Claypool back in the game. Let's see.
3: All right, let's try this second and four again.
0: I believe.
1: Is that him over there?
0: He's trying to see if that's. It's very hard to see with the.
1: I don't see him on the sidelines anywhere.
0: I'm not either, which is definitely a good thing.
1: Yeah.
0: I see Michael Claypool over on the sidelines. But anyways, it's going to be a run for East right up the middle, and that's going to be a nice run. Had an I formation and handed it straight to the B gap, and that was a run for number 24, Peyton Irvin. The 5'8" freshman weighing 150 pounds, able to take it right up the middle for East first down.
1: They're mixing it up a lot. They've had a lot of guys touch the ball already.
0: Big shout out also to Peyton Irvin. I work with his mama. So he's definitely a great kid. And he's also a very successful track runner as well. Shotgun formation trips left. It's going to be

0: throw to Godfrey. It's going to be a screen pass that gets swallowed up by the Tigers. He's going to be dropped at the 50-yard line, and Noel Greenbrier East didn't have anything on that play.
1: No, we sniffed that one out right off the bat. They had three guys waiting on him. They only had one other wide receiver out there to initially block, and the lineman for them was late getting out there on the screen. So he overrun his protection a little bit there. Good blocking.
0: Shotgun formation, still same exact play. It looks, or excuse me, same formation for the Spartans. It's going to be a shot down the field and incomplete. That is the second time that East has had a really close pass play. The first one by number 11, Gavin Eads. This one was Jonathan Whitworth. So it'll be third down and 13 right at the 50-yard line.
1: They were running, and that was right off the exact same play they ran the play before. They faked it to Godfrey this time on the screen and sent the outside receiver on a fly pattern down the sideline. Luckily, we had good coverage on that.
0: You're exactly right. Godfrey basically jumped in the air saying, hey, they're going to throw it to me. And obviously they didn't. Three receivers out to the right side of Gabbard. He's going to throw right. Godfrey will be the one to make the catch, but it's going to be a fumble. I don't know what the flag is on the play, but this is going to be a stupid score for Chase Bailey, and that'll be a touchdown for the Tigers.
2: All of it a touchdown.
0: The question is, what is the flag going to be?
1: He calls it a touchdown, so we'll see what the flag is. I think,
0: as of right now, it looks like it's going to stand as a touchdown for the Tigers. Snodgrass trying to get everybody fired up. Did you see anything, Noel?
1: I did. I've been watching these wide receivers for Greenbrier East line up, and Godfrey's either lining up off the ball, off the line sometimes. I think it was two of the calls they called for the false start. They were just lined up improperly. And on this one, it looks like he had the inside wide receiver covered up,
0: and you're
1: which
0: exactly
1: means he's not eligible. And he ran downfield.
0: And,
1: touchdown.
0: No, you were exactly right. It was an illegal man down the field, and the referee, Mr. Whitehead, just awarded the touchdown for Shady. So Braylon Godfrey fumbles the ball near the 49-yard line, and Shady Spring gets a scoop and score for the first score of this football game.
1: They're not lining up properly. There's some miscommunication in their formation. They had trips to this side. The inside trip was off the line, which is legal. Then the outside two wide receivers were both on the line of scrimmage. And you cannot be that inside that second wide receiver in the trips and be on the line of scrimmage and go downfield.
0: Very,
1: like a lineman going downfield.
0: Very late substitution also from the Spartans. They're going to get from the Spartans, as we have an untimed down here, as Gage Spears is going to attempt the extra point. Snap is good. Hold is good, but we have a flag on the play. It's going to be an offsides against the Spartans. Let's see if the Shady Spring Tigers decide to go for this, maybe a two-point conversion, or if they're going to stick with the PAT.
1: Take the PAT, take the penalty on the kickoff, if you can.
0: Let's see what they rule. There's 4 minutes and 44 seconds left to go here in this first quarter. The Tigers have a 6-0 lead on a scoop and score if you're just joining us. And the Tigers are going to go for it. I believe they have to replay. I think they had to replay that regardless. Yeah, they do.
1: Yeah, I think you're right.
0: Yeah, so Spears is going to try to kick the PAT again. The snap was a tad high on the first one, but still a good one. This one right on the money, but this time it's blocked. So Gage Spears had a very low. Yeah, that one was just
1: worked
0: a little
1: in their favor.
0: Yes, it did. So the penalty against the Spartans ends up working out in their favor, as Gage Spears got a little bit too high on that football and simply drove it way too far down and right into the hands of the Spartans.
1: All right. Defense time. Let's get out, get the ball back. Keep them down while they're down. They're definitely confused with this lineup, with their line, their formation. Mm-hmm. Lining up. So that is now three penalties for basically the same thing.
0: Yep. And if you're going to get offense from your defense, I don't think Chris Vickers is going to complain.
1: No, not at all.
0: Although you would like to get your team out and get in some more plays on the passing side of things, there's not going to be any complaints for any scooping scores by any of the coaches or players on the Shady Spring sideline.
1: Not at all. And this kind of opens up, this will open up your playbook a little bit more, too. You can feel a little bit more safe throwing the ball downfield some if you can get our quarterback time.

0: because they have definitely been in the backfield the whole game.
1: You're absolutely right. All right. There are five Spartans lined around the 50-yard line, two at the 40, another two at the 25, and then the return guys at the 10-yard line. Those two return guys are number 10, Jonathan Whitworth, and number 24, Peyton Irvin. All righty, Gage Spears to kick it off, and here we go. Whitworth is going to be the one returning it. He's going to take it out to the 20, 25, 30. And he's going to be dropped at the 31-yard line is where he's marked down. And that's where the Spartans will take over.
0: Nice tackle there because if he didn't make that tackle, I'm not sure who. There was a lot of green field in front of him.
1: I was thinking the exact same thing. There was one man that was back there for him to have to beat. But thankfully, a little shoestring tackle, if you will, for the Tigers. And they're able to drop him right there at that 31-yard line. All righty. Sam Gabbert's going to be under center here. He's got one receiver to each side, two running backs in the backfield. It's going to be a handoff, and that's going to go nowhere. Peyton Irvin gets dropped after a gain. They're going to give him about half a yard on the play.
0: Tucker Harvey was waiting on him there.
1: Yes, he was. There was a slew of Tigers on that one. I need to think of something, a tangerine of Tigers. I'll think of something before the season ends. All right, same formation. Gabbert claps his hand twice. He's going to move a man in formation. Irvin gets the pitch.
0: Fumbled.
1: Irvin fumbles it.
0: Nice.
1: He'll recover it, but not before Blake Snodgrass and Jacob Claypool are able to swallow him up in the backfield for a loss of 2.5.
0: I got you with the National Guard theme. It's a troop of Tigers.
1: Yes, I like it. I love that. There's
0: a troop of Tigers on that play, too.
1: Which has pretty much been the theme of the Shady Spring team all season, is making tackles like that. Trips right, only two defenders over on that side. It's going to be a shot for Braylon Godfrey.
0: Wide
1: that
0: open.
1: Got him for first down and more. Godfrey out to the 50, and he'll be dragged down. I am not quite sure what the Tigers were doing on that play, if you want me to be honest with you.
0: If it was zone, it was lack of communication. If it was man, it was a blown coverage.
1: Absolutely. I mean, you got third down and 12. You know a pass is coming.
0: He didn't have a guy within 5 yards of him.
1: No, there is two defenders over there where there's three guys.
0: Give it to the quarterback. It was a good pass.
1: And the wide hat over there trying to signal for the play clock to run as soon as possible.
0: There's
1: another run up the middle for the Spartans.
0: Strip the ball. I like to see that.
1: Yeah, Bland.
0: We got our troop of Tigers there, and then we're swatting at the ball trying to pull the ball out.
1: Keyshawn Bland had that run up the middle for the Spartans. He gets a gain of about 5 yards, and he'll be brought down at about the 45-yard line. Keyshawn Bland and Peyton Irvin are the two that share the backfield for the Spartans. Bland coming in with a little bit more experience on the season, coming in as a 6'2 senior. Gabbert gives this one off to Bland. Bland is going to have a first down and more, and he's going to keep dragging defenders out to the 32-yard line, I believe, is where they're going to mark him, and that's a Spartans first down.
0: They ran it. That was a good hard run there. He broke two tackles. I noticed they lined a lineman up in the backfield there, motioned him over to, at the beginning of the play, motioned him over to the off-tackle tight end position. He's in the backfield again. They're running pretty quick plays here, trying to get the catch Shady off guard or wear him down a little bit.
1: Sam Gabbert, he's got one of their linemen in motion. This is going to be a run straight up the middle, and just nobody there for the Tigers.
2: Second down.
1: And that's going to be Bland again, I believe. Yes, it was. As the green and gold are getting close to another first down on this drive.
0: Yeah, there's just simply nobody there on that play.
1: No, there wasn't. 2:17 left to go here in this first quarter. The Tigers lead 6-0. They have had four straight touchdowns without getting a conversion, either if it's a PAT or a two-point conversion. Running to the stretch side on the right side was Bland, and that's going to be enough for a first down, but only a gain of 3, and that will put them right at the 20. And they have entered the – no, they're going to mark them at the 21. So right outside of the red zone are the Spartans. Substitutions coming in here for the Spartans as well. the Tigers definitely need

0: and 12. We're going to take a quick 30-second break as the Spartans take a timeout on the WJLS News Network for the 25th anniversary of High School Game Night. Don't go anywhere.
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0: Welcome if you're just tuning in on the WJLS News Network. 6-0 is your score from Shady Spring High School. The Tigers lead the Spartans. 1:34 left to go in this first quarter. East is driving the ball. And they've got it right at the 24-yard line. Gabbard, he wants to throw it. He's got plenty of time to do it. This one is going to be thrown into plenty of coverage, and the Tigers are able to get a stop. The man that was intended was Gavin Eads, but he was defended heavily by Tucker Harvard, and that'll bring up 3rd down and 13.
3: Huge 3rd down here, which I feel like they'll go for it on 4th down if they don't get it here. But it would be nice to hold them for a long 4th down situation.
0: Yes, it would be. And you know they've got 2 downs to get this, so they're not going to be looking for all of it, but they wouldn't be mad if they got it. Gabbard, trying to run. Brody. He doesn't have anywhere to run. Brody, a year ago, drops him in the backfield, and we've got an injured Spartan down on the field, or at least the Spartan's slow to get up. Number 70, Draven Ambler. It looks like he's all right for the time being.
3: That's what you call a coverage sack there, because he had plenty of time, and Brody finally shed his blocker and got him for a loss of about, what, 20? 15?
0: Yeah, I would say about 15. That was huge, huge, huge loss on the play. That drops them from the 24-yard line all the way to the 38-yard line. So do your math on that. That's 14 yards. And my time is called by the white hat. And let's see what he's rolling. He's pointing down at the X. It's at the 40-yard line of Shady Spring. Not sure what he was pointing for. And they're going to run the play clock again. 45 seconds left to go here in the first. Gabbard, he's got one receiver split to his left and trips to his right. Running back in the backfield, he's not going to give it to him. He rolls out left. He's going to throw down the middle. And that was a nice catch there. What a beautiful catch by number 10, Jonathan Whitworth again.
3: We got a man down.
0: But it doesn't matter.
3: Slow to get up.
0: As it was 4th down and forever.
3: I think it's Claypool again.
0: Yeah, Claypool's been shaken up a little bit this evening in this first quarter, but the Tigers at least and nonetheless able to get the turnover on downs, and they will take over from, let's see where they decide to mark him. I think it's going to be at the 19-yard line, between the 18 and the 19.
3: Remember, they surprisingly come out and pass a lot more. You know, they've been in situations where they've needed to, but then even in the where you think they definitely run, they've passed it a lot.
0: They really have, and it hasn't.
3: And well.
0: And it hasn't been necessarily just short passes. We've seen a lot of post draft and throws down the field. Clark, he's going to hand this off to Snodgrass. Snodgrass trying to break the tackler, and he's going to go nowhere. The man that was slow to get up, Draven Ambler, the 6'3", 260-pound junior, is able to drop him, and that will likely be the last play of this first quarter. Score 6-0 with the Tigers leading over the Spartans, and yep, that's going to go ahead and drain the clock. So 2nd down and 12, and we will be back here in just a few minutes here on the WJLS News Network with the second quarter from Shady Spring High School. Don't go anywhere.
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2: Here in just a second, we are going to get ready to start the second quarter on the WJLS News Network. Welcome, if you are just tuning in. We are about to start the second quarter. The Shady Spring Tigers, once again, starting out great in the first quarter. They lead early against the Spartans on a scoop and score from number zero, Jace Bailey. Now, for those of you who are a regular person who tunes in, normally, Jace Bailey is number 12, but this evening they are wearing West Virginia Army National Guard jerseys. So there's a few numbers that have been switched around. Jace Bailey's one of them. Damian Simmons is another one. He's usually 26, but tonight he's wearing number 61. Single receiver out to the right for Clark, two to the left. He's going to throw it. He wants Claypool, and Claypool's got it. Jacob Claypool, heck of a catch.
3: That was Spears.
2: Oh, that was Spears. I apologize. Man, that was beautiful hands there from Gates
3: nice
2: Spears.
3: Catch and pass.
2: As he was the lone man over on the right side of the field for Clark. And he was drugged down by Danny Butler. That's going to be a first down for the Tigers. And once again, a beautiful way to start out this drive.
3: It's a good confidence-building pass from Miles there. Let's see if he can build some momentum and get in a roll here, get in a groove.
2: They're going to be looking for something big here. Let's see if they can get it. He's got two running backs behind him, just Clark. He's going to hand this one off. It's going to be the Snodgrass. He's got a first and more to the 50, 45, 40. And he'll be out of bounds at the 40. No, how did that run work? I mean, he gained 25 yards on that play. That's huge.
3: We caught him on an inside linebacker blitz coming straight up the A gap, and we hit the C gap. And he was not there to make the tackle, so I don't think Snodgrass got touched until he got pushed out of bounds 20, 25 yards downfield.
2: No, he did not. And he was able to make a couple moves, but as you were saying, as wide open as it could be, really. All right, Greenberry loading up the box once again. They've got 6 men in it. They've got a single high safety, but they're going to run it out to Tucker Harvey. Beautiful throw there by Miles Clark. That's a first down and more. That'll go down to the 21-yard line, a gain of exactly 20 yards for the Tigers. What a beautiful throw there by Clark.
3: I think that was actually Jay Spears. These numbers are so hard to see, but I'm pretty sure that's number zero, ain't it?
4: Yeah.
3: Jay Spears on that.
2: Oh, Jace Bailey. Oh,
3: Jace Bailey. I'm sorry, Jay Spears. Sorry.
2: Oh, my goodness. No, you're fine. It's definitely very difficult to see the numbers.
3: The numbers are very light, and they blend in these jerseys very easily, especially when a player's in motion like that.
2: The beautiful part is we don't care who's making these plays.
3: It's the first down, and we're almost in the red zone.
2: And also, I love messing up the numbers because if there's so many numbers that we're calling all the ones, it shows you all the different weapons that the Tigers have.
3: I don't know.
2: Clark was trying to snap the ball, but it's going to be a timeout for Shady as the play clock was running down. So we're going to take a quick 30-second break and be right back on the WJLS News Network. Don't go anywhere.
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2: Welcome back. 10:42 left to go in this second quarter. We're still on a timeout right now as the Tigers are still driving it down the field, trying to make something happen. So far, the only score of this game was a scooping score by the man who just caught the ball, Jace Bailey. So Jace Bailey has been all over the field this evening, and the Tigers looking to try to score as they are at their 21-yard line of Greenbrier East, and it is first down and 10.

0: Yeah, we've got, like I mentioned, that first pass play was a good momentum confidence builder for Miles and carried over with the pass to Jace. That was a pass right in between two defenders in a tight spot. So maybe he's catching some momentum and get a hot streak here. We'll stretch his lead out a little bit in the second quarter.
1: Speaking of stretching out the lead, one receiver for the Tigers is stretched over to the left, two to the right. It's going to be a pass for Clark. He's the one. Spears, man-to-man. And Spears, that's going to be incomplete. Spears is begging for a flag. And the officials look like this evening.
0: I'm wondering if he brought flags to put in his pocket for this game.
1: but he probably did. Butler was the man in coverage. And Spears definitely wanted to try to draw that flag as he was jumping up and down and very animated at the end of that play. Second down and 10. What do you think they need to do here, Noel?
0: Well, more of the same. I would keep Miles, keep the ball in the air. River East doesn't seem to have an answer for it. As long as we can keep him with plenty of time to pass the ball.
1: Jace Bailey in motion. They're going to hand it off to Jace Bailey in motion, but there's a flag, and he'll be dropped at the 15-yard line. Let's see what the flag is. It looks like it's in the area.
0: It's a hold,
1: yeah, it's definitely in the area of holding. That's exactly what it is. The Tigers trying to plead their case, but they're going to back him up to 10. So that'll keep it second and down, but it'll be about second down and 20 from the 31-yard line.
0: Several fans still displeased with that non-pass interference call down here.
1: And I'll be honest with you, I agree with them for the sense of if it's going to be called one way whenever it's thrown into the end zone, it's going to be called that way as well on the other end. So I agree with throwing the holding penalty, but you got to also throw the pass interference penalty.
0: Yes.
1: So, which it was different officials who threw it, so that does play a factor in things.
0: Mm-hmm.
1: That's just when you got to communicate and then as an official, make the adjustments at that time. 10:27 left to go here. The white hat pointing over towards the Green Bay East sideline.
0: I believe number 70 was down on a knee. They didn't want to stop the play. They let him substitute there.
1: Yeah, I give him a second to sub, and it looks like he's over there on the sidelines. I don't think he's hurt. Just looks like he's getting maybe a new shoe or something. Trips over to the left, single receiver over to the right. Clark, he's going to pop in the pocket. Clark has plenty of room. He's going to get to the 23-yard line and slide down. So that'll be a gain of about 8 yards on the play. So instead of second down and 20, now we're going to have third down and right back where we were at to begin with at third down and 10. So still a nice gain of 10 yards there for Miles Clark.
0: Be nice to get this, but it's nice to have Spears back. This may be in his range for a field goal if we don't get this third down here.
1: It may be, and I'd love to see him be able to get a little practice, especially with the last couple PATs not being able to cash in on those. McGuire and Claypool lined up over on the left side.
0: Timeout.
1: Bailey and Spears are on the right, and another timeout for the Tigers.
0: I believe that's our last one of the half, isn't it?
1: Yeah, I think that was already their third and final timeout. So we're going to take a quick one with them on the WJLS News Network. 9:29 left to go in this second quarter. We'll be right back. Don't go anywhere.
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1: Welcome back, everyone. 6-0 is your score with the Tigers leading the Spartans in a triple-A matchup. 9:29 left to go in this second quarter. Third down and 10 is the distance for the Tigers to get, and it is marked at the 21-yard line.
4: Third down for the Tigers here. Out of the timeout.
1: It looks like it's going to be
4: the Spartan 22-yard line.
1: Same personnel in the same spots for the Tigers. Yes, it will be.

0: man in the backfield with him is Blake Snodgrass. Six guys in the box for the Tigers. Oh, he throws that left. Dangerous throw there. He wanted Avery McGuire.
1: I thought that was going to be pick six.
0: I did too. Braylon Godfrey was all over that, but thankfully, Miles Clark threw it way left of him and ends up being an incomplete pass. So the Tigers are going to go for this on fourth down, it appears.
1: Looks like it.
0: I'm still wondering what that – I don't know if you could see it over at the 37, between the 37 and the 38-yard line.
1: A C?
0: It almost looks like a challenge flag, but it's not.
1: They don't even have challenge flags.
0: No, you don't even have challenge flags in high school. That's what I'm trying to figure out.
1: That'd be a whole other can of worms.
0: Yes, it would be. Two receivers each side for Clark. It's a four-man rush. He's going to throw out to the right.
1: Beautiful.
0: What
1: beautiful.
0: A beautiful play there by Gage Spears.
2: So Clark completes
1: the first down.
0: Yep.
1: Right. That was a D1 catch right there.
0: Yes, it was. He drugged not one, but 2 feet. Call it an NFL catch. We might as well.
1: Yeah. And he did get both feet in, so yeah.
0: Yes, he did. Beautiful out route there. From,
1: and it's, what's great is he's just a junior.
0: Yes, he is. How did that work out exactly? How did that play come to end for Washington?
1: Well, he knew exactly what he needed for the first down, ran that yardage, turned out. The pass was right there when he turned. He actually caught the ball out of bounds and drugged, had 1 foot down, which made it legal right there, and still drugged the second foot in, so, which would have made it legal in the NFL as well.
0: Jacob Claypool guarded all by himself with DP seams, and that's where it goes to. Oh, but Braylon Godfrey comes up to make the big hit against Claypool, and that'll be a loss of about 2 yards. And that, man,
1: they had that one sniffed out.
0: Yes, they did. And Godfrey, much bigger than Claypool, probably about 60 pounds bigger, comes up and makes a booming hit.
1: Claypool's took some shots tonight.
0: Yes, he certainly has. Let's see if the Tigers can cash in here. Neither offense has scored in this ballgame, although we have 6 points. The only score coming off of a scoop and score from the aforementioned Braylon Godfrey. Godfrey actually fumbled the ball, and Tucker Harvey Jace Bailey picked it up. Miles Clark into the end zone, and he tried to get Jace Spears.
2: And
0: Spears begging for a flag. Once again, that's the third time he's wanted a flag in the season.
1: I think he had a little ran into the linebackers trying to get out in the flats to guard Snodgrass. When they crossed paths, so I think they bumped him and knocked him off balance there as he's kind of – the pass was thrown just a little bit short, but it needed to be because the defenders were behind Jacob Spears, and he was off balance trying to make the catch. If he'd had his balance, he probably could have made that.
0: Yeah, and also if you throw it at their chest in the end zone or above, you risk that being tipped and being intercepted.
1: So absolutely.
0: Definitely a little bit risky there for Clark. Third down and 12. Clark looks right. He wants to throw right. He's going to step up in the pocket, and he'll run for a few yards. He'll gain, let's call it 4 yards, from the 14 to the 10-yard line. So it'll be one last play here for the Tigers, pending any flags. Let's see what Coach Chris Vickers has lined up for the Tigers to be able to make a play here. 8:05 left to go here in the second quarter and counting. 6-0 is the score. Fourth down and goal for the Tigers from the 10-yard line. Spears has been their man so far. Let's see if they go to him again. Two receivers lined up right in.
1: Claypool in single coverage to the left.
0: Claypool is all by himself. Let's see if they can get him. No, they're going to roll out right. He's going to beat the first line, Mendez Clark. He sees a man at the back.
1: Oh,
0: and he had the man. He had Jace Bailey in the back of the end zone, and Clark threw an absolute dime, but it was just between the fingertips of Jace Bailey, and that'll be a turnover on downs and 90 yards for the Spartans.
1: The safety on that play got his hand up, and Clark threw a perfect pass just over the hands, but I think with his hand up, it blocked the vision there for temporarily, and then he got his hands on the ball but couldn't come down with the catch.
0: Yeah, because Jace Bailey doesn't miss balls like that very often, especially whenever they're that wide open. Sam Gabbert puts a man in motion, and Gavin Eads, he's going to run this up the middle. And the man up the middle to run it was once again Bland. As Keyshawn Bland picks up, let's see what they give him. I think they're going to give him 8 yards.
1: He runs hard.

0: hard.
1: Yes, he does. He runs straight up the middle, and he doesn't care who hits him. He has a low center of gravity. And
0: he gets both hands on the ball and tucks his head and goes.
1: That's exactly right. He says, if you want to hit me, then come on and hit me. Wing formation here for the Spartans. Hand off once again to Bland. This time, he's not going to get anywhere on the stretch.
2: You with another tackle there, first and 10 Spartans.
1: Excuse me, he is able to get enough for the first down, so not a very big gain, only a gain of about 2 yards, but it is just enough for the first down. So Greenbrier East will move the chains. They're out to the 22-yard line.
0: They're taking out six linemen that they've been having in the backfield. They took him out of the game now, but when he's in the game, we need to be keying on him because wherever he goes, is the running back's following.
1: Well, now they're going to get Peyton Irvin back in the ballgame as Bland is going to sub out for a moment. Man in motion for the Spartans, and this is going to be a handoff to Peyton Irvin. He makes a counter move and runs it and is able to pick up about 5 yards. That was a good move there from the freshman to pick up 5 yards.
0: Yeah, we had contain on that. He cut it upfield very smartly, and Nierga still was able to make the tackle, but he got a few more yards on the play by cutting it upfield right there.
1: Yeah, blocking was good there for the Spartans. He probably had two, maybe 3 yards if he'd have kept going in the same direction, but the cutback allowed him to get another three. Gabbert, handoff again to Irvin. Irvin, this time, was that a fumble again? No,
0: they were trying.
1: It looked like a fumble again there for a second.
2: That's enough for Spartans.
1: So Irvin.
0: It's a generous spot.
1: It's a very generous spot. So they're going to give him a first down out to the 32-yard line. So 68 yards to go for East. And they start at their own 10-yard line. So far they've already knocked down 22 of the yards necessary. Trips over to the left. It's going to be a throw over to the left. But this time, not a big gain there for the Spartans as Tucker Harvey able to drag down number 10 Jonathan Whitworth to the ground for a gain of about 4.
0: Good tackle, good coverage on that play. Still a little bit more yardage than you'd like to give up per play, but it's not one of the big runs they've been having.
1: It's been not big chunks, little chunks, really, since they started this drive. Irvin up the middle. This time there's a big chunk. Irvin nearly had the ball stripped out, but he was able to find some space and drives it all the way down to the 46-yard line. That's a gain of about 16 yards up the middle for Peyton Irvin, and that was his biggest play of the game so far.
0: For a little guy, he runs hard, too. He had shed two tacklers on that play.
1: He's a sprinter in track, and it definitely shows here on the football field. Two receivers out to the left for the Spartans, one to the right. Irvin gets the handoff again. It's going to be a stretch to the right. He's being pushed by a couple of his linemen and is going to pick up about 4 yards from the 46 to the 42.
2: Second down.
1: The Tigers are definitely going to have to make a stand here quick.
0: Yeah, we've relied on it. Seems like any sustained drive East comes up with, they've been kind of shot themselves in the foot. And they haven't done it thus far this drive. They've got the offensive lineman in the backfield again, number 77. So we need to key on him because he's wherever he motions to, that's where the play is usually going.
1: Breckenridge, this time Bland gets the handoff. Bland runs over towards the right. They're going to call his knee down just short of the first down at the 37-yard line. They're going to call it third down in about 2 yards. Yes, third down to 2 from the 38-yard line. Linding gain is at the 36. Shotgun formation here for Gabbert. Run up the middle for Bland. This time he's going to get stood up. He got close, but he didn't quite get it. They're going to give him 1 yard on the play. So it'll be get from the 38 to the 37. 36 is where the first down marker is. It'll be fourth down and 1. This is a huge play here for the Spartans and the Tigers.
0: They take the offensive lineman out of the game. You think you'd want him in there for a 1 yard run.
2: Let's hear it for the Tigers on this big fourth down play.
1: Gabbert, I formation, two running backs behind him.
0: It's
1: going to be a false start. One of the Greenbury Spartans didn't hear the cadence. I believe that was number 74, Pat Bostic. And he jumps off, and yeah.
0: I think they were actually going to try to get us to jump off sides right there. And the offensive lineman was not listening.
1: those are plays that will drive.

0: a head coach insane.
1: Seems like you always have that one lineman that keeps you from going on a hard snap count or multiple, going on two or three. Here we go, fourth down again.
2: The way they've been going this drive, wouldn't be surprised if we see a run. No, it's going to be a pass. Gabbert looks right. He's got coverage. Daylight. This get time he's going to run it. Gabbert is short of the line to gain. He gained 4 yards. He needed six. And the Tigers, with the false start assistance, are able to take over from the 39-yard line.
1: Just as I was saying, they've found a way to shoot themselves in the foot, kind of like we were doing in the beginning of the season. And luckily they did it again right there.
2: And that consistent drive was built off of runs.
1: Yes.
2: The coverage did fantastic on those set of plays there from the Tigers. So hopefully they'll be able to continue that, not only with this game, but the rest of the season, because we've had little bits of trouble, especially down the middle of the field, with coverage throughout the season.
1: It would be a good time to maybe hit Gage Spears on something deep.
2: Oh, that would be amazing.
1: We got the coverage.
2: Clark.
1: Oh, no.
2: He fumbled the snap, but Snodgrass reverses field. Snodgrass, oh, my God. Snodgrass, he turned absolutely nothing into something there. So Miles Clark fumbled the snap at the 38-yard line. He pitched it over to Snodgrass, and instead of following the blockers, Snodgrass reversed fields and runs the exact opposite way and goes all the way to the opposing side of the 49-yard line and gains 13 yards and a first down. What a play there by Blake.
1: Absolutely. Heads-up play. He never even looked in the direction of the way the play was supposed to go.
2: No, he didn't. He got the pitch and said, you know what, this looks like it's open enough for me, so let me take it. Bailey and Spears lined up towards the right side. Two other receivers lined up over on the left, and we got a play blown dead.
1: That's a false start.
2: Yeah, I agree.
1: Looks like our guard. It jumped.
2: Got a little frantic on the play, and that's exactly what it is. So we'll move from.
1: It almost looked like he lined up and lost his balance and had to take a little check step before the play was snapped and ended up being a false start.
2: So for the meantime, we're going to move from Spartan territory back to Tiger territory. 3:19 left to go here in the second quarter. It has been a low-scoring affair, and the only score that we have in this ballgame is a scooping score for the Tigers. They lead 6-0. Two receiver seat side for Clark. Snodgrass in the backfield. It's going to be a pass in the shotgun formation. He's got Jace Bailey wide open, and he overshot him. Jace Bailey didn't have a man within 10 yards of him, but Miles Clark just overshot him on the route. Oh, my goodness.
1: Wide open.
2: Wide, wide open.
1: There's a little bit of delay by Jace. I think he thought he was dead on his route because he just ran a little out pattern. Mm-hmm.
2: Yeah,
1: and Miles seen something I don't think Jace did. He put some air under the ball, threw it deep for Jace to run under it, and he just didn't get under it in time.
2: Yeah, it looked like they were running a cover two, maybe a cover three, and they just didn't have a hard flat, or they had a hard flat underneath and had nobody there in the middle. Clark, back to pass. He throws left. Spears, he's got him.
3: Spears,
2: I don't think he got the first down, but he was awfully close to it.
1: He's going to be about 2 yards short probably.
2: That was a really nice play there for Shady. Moves it from second down and about 16 to third down and 2. So a gain of 14 on the play for the Tigers, and they're back in Spartan territory.
1: He catches the ball so pretty. It's almost like you can see him relax for a moment when he realizes the ball's coming to him and he's open. It's almost like he relaxes and just gets both hands on the ball. Just how you teach somebody to catch it.
2: They missed him terribly. You can tell.
1: Absolutely.
2: They're 2-1 on the season with him. They're 0-2 on the season without him. You got to be able to have that other weapon for you on the team. They do have Jace Bailey, but Jake Claypool and Spears are their two main guys. Blake Snodgrass runs it up the middle, and if he doesn't have a first down, he is right there at it, and they do call it a first down.
1: There we go.
2: Snodgrass able to run it from the 39 to the 41, and it's a first down for the Tigers, and they'll move the chains. This is a beautifully run drive so far for the Tigers. 2:55 left to go and counting, and Coach Vickers is slowly taking that time down and trying to make it to where the Spartans don't get the ball back this half. Clark, the snap. It's a pitch to Snodgrass. He jukes, make a couple men miss, but this time Braylon Godfrey able to make the most of it, and he'll drag him.